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1: Purdy under center, McCaffrey behind him. Use check in motion. Here's the snap. Play action. Purdy rolling out to his right. Pumps. Kittle! Touchdown! 49ers!
2: Andrew Van Ginkle came up with the football somehow. On a fourth down, and Baker is struggling on the turf. Looks like he's holding his hand
3: to send the Cowboys home with a loss. It's up. It is. Inside the left upright. And good. The Ravens win it in Rio. Fire up the band.
0: Week three of the NFL continues. 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
4: And what a week three it's been. My Lord, it's primetime here on ESPN Radio, the all-new ESPN app, Sirius XM Channel 80, and TuneIn, all presented by Progressive Insurance. I'm Andrew Salchunas, alongside Mia O'Brien. Mia, the 1 o'clock window was amazing. The fourth quarter in the majority of those games, except for the one that you attended, between the Jags and Patriots many hours ago now, the fourth quarters for many games coming down to the wire, and then the same thing in the 4 o'clock slate. We had lead changes throughout the game. We had one-score games going up to the final ends, and then you just heard it in the return there. The game-winning field goal by the Baltimore Ravens that just sort of changes everything. I know it's early. It's week three. No team is truly dead. No team has truly, cemented themselves as winning their division. But you know how tight this NFL is, especially some divisions like the AFC North. You saw a really bad loss for the Bengals, a big win for the Steelers, who beat Cincinnati. Cleveland staying alive, 2-1 now. And that win for the Baltimore Ravens, four teams in that division now, 2-1.
5: And that brings us to tonight's Sunday Night Football matchup between the Los Angeles Rams of the NFC West and the Denver Broncos of the AFC West. Two other divisions that, outside of those 0-3 Los Angeles Chargers, feature teams that are going to make for tight division races. And with the San Francisco 49ers improving to 3-0 today, the Seattle Seahawks, yes, at 2-1 after the loss to the Commanders, the Rams have to keep pace. We already knew that going into the season, but now it holds all the more true. And as for the Denver Broncos, staring down the barrel of having to take down now 2-3-0 teams in their own division in the Kansas City Chiefs and the Las Vegas Raiders. Tonight's game just got so much more important.
4: The Los Angeles Rams currently 1.5 favorites in Denver. It was 2.5 as of yesterday, so a little bit of line movement on DraftKings. Rams 1.5-point favorites on the road in Denver. You start looking around, and you mentioned it. The Niners now undefeated to start the season after their big win. Big loss for the Seattle Seahawks. I imagine the Rams are very, very happy with what Marcus Mariota and company in D.C. were able to do. Now, this game's really interesting because there's a lot of questions about the offense of the Denver Broncos through 2 weeks in the season. We know how dominant that defense can be. We know all the hype that has surrounded the Los Angeles Rams going into the season. We know how rough of a week one loss they had to the San Francisco 49ers in Australia. But one of the big storylines still is the unknown of Puka Nacua. This was head coach Sean McVay earlier this week on 710 ESPN LA.
6: Coach, what's the status of Puka for Sunday night in Denver?
7: We'll see. He's not making great progress, but we'll love to welcome Puka back with open arms, but if not, I got a ton of confidence in the group that we will go with if he doesn't go.
5: And officially, Puka Nacua has been ruled out for tonight's game. He did warm up on the field, Andrew, pregame at Mile High Stadium, but he has been ruled out, and that means another healthy dose of Davante Adams, which also means, win or lose, we're going to have the discourse of, did Davante Adams absolutely torch the New York Giants because it's the New York Giants and because they lost Jackson Dart early in that Monday Night Football contest in Week 2, or is Davante Adams turning back the clock and the Rams can still have success even if Puka Nacua continues to struggle to truly recover from this injury and work his way back into the lineup?
4: Yeah, the good news is for the Rams, you do have Davante Adams. Like, the good news is sometimes when you lose your leading receiver for a football team, you're in a lot of trouble. But the Rams, and oh, by the way, how much we talked about Kyle Shanahan earlier today, you can say the same things about Sean McVay, Matthew Stafford,

0: great quarterback. So it's going to be an interesting contest today. The Denver Broncos, though, offensively, they need to find something. They need to find some sort of an identity. Bo Nix has not struggled the way Drake May has struggled so far, but two young quarterbacks that are going to be looking for contract extensions, and we'll get them, right? I imagine that they both get them, Drake May and Bo Nix, but at some point, you're going to start looking back to the teams that were in the conference championship in the AFC last year. Bo Nix obviously out because of the injury. You need to start seeing them put together something offensively. And I don't know what Denver's identity is.
1: Yeah, so in the second half against the Jaguars last week, in which the Denver Broncos came back to win that contest 20-13 in their home opener, you saw Davis Webb, the offensive coordinator, the first-year offensive coordinator, and also a former quarterback in Denver, really revert to that short passing attack with Bo Nix, with the exception of they did take some deep shots and finally got Jaylen Waddle, their prized acquisition of the offseason, involved. He had 8 catches for 138 yards, but to be honest with you, outside of that long toss and catch of 49 yards, it was a lot of yards after the catch. It also was a lot of rhythm throws for Bo Nix. You do not want him. I don't care how veteran that offensive line is. I don't care that they've been together for 3 years. You don't want to create an ecosystem in which he's just hanging back in the pocket and evaluating the scene. He can escape. He can use his legs. But at this point in time, he is not proven, at least in the first 2 games of his 2026 season, to be a capable quarterback at surveying the field and accurately making decisions when he has a ton of time to throw. It is much more efficient of an offense when it's read 1, read 2, maybe read 3, and then I'm running out of here. And that's what you saw in the second half of that game against the Jaguars. And that is why the Denver Broncos and Bo Nix were able to put up 17 points in the second half of that game.
0: Rams at Broncos for tonight's Sunday night football game. And then tomorrow on ESPN, Monday night football, the Philadelphia Eagles head to the Chicago Bears, which last year, Mia, I was at that Black Friday game.
1: I was going to say, I feel like I should be asking you the questions when it comes to this matchup, in which the Eagles are favored by 4.5 and Case Keenum expected to start for the Bears.
0: It was one of the most dreadful nights that I've ever attended a Philadelphia Eagles game for. You just saw from the very beginning that Bears offensive tackle, all the hype about Ben Johnson, it was all the ground and pound of DeAndre Swift and Kyle Manungai, and the Eagles defense supposed to be really good against the run. That day, they were just getting beat up. And I'm expecting more of the same, right? When it comes to the quarterback play that Chicago's going to be dealing with this weekend, I'm not expecting them to be dropping back to pass 40 times unless the Eagles have a really early lead. The Philadelphia Eagles, they are who they are, Mia. All right, I have to study them inside and out. They are a team that you go into a game, you're like, all right, this is the game where they're going to blow out the opposing team. They did that in 2024, the year they won the Super Bowl, too.
1: To give you a little glimmer of hope, the Chicago Bears leading the league in rushing yards per contest at 212.5. Of course, that number inflated by that 59 burger that they laid on the Carolina Panthers in week 1. I don't think they're going to get to that number tomorrow. I think the reality is the Philadelphia Eagles know all too well that the Chicago Bears will have to run the football because Case Keenum on the back 9, perhaps even the final 3 holes of his career, is expected to start for Chicago because Caleb Williams is sidelined, because Tyson Bagent just emerged from the concussion protocol, and so he will be the backup against the Eagles on Monday night. And so I think because of that, you will see an Eagles defense that maybe something to prove coming back from last week. Maybe the idea of, hey, on paper, we are one of the most talented rosters in the NFL. We have to prove that, especially when we know where our opponent is going to have to key in because they just don't have the resources right now under center.
0: What's going to be really interesting is who is Ben Johnson here, right? Ben Johnson, can't take anything away from him. The guy's one of the more brighter quarterback minds, offensive minds in the National Football League, but he's been able to do it with a lot of talent in Detroit. With Jared Goff, former first overall pick, and all those weapons, he's now doing with Caleb Williams, former first overall pick, and a decent amount of weapons on the outside and the ground game. This is going to be one of those, all right, is Ben Johnson, he is a genius, he is a mastermind, but how much of a genius is he? Can he beat Vic Fangio and that Philadelphia Eagles defense with backup quarterback play?
1: I didn't realize the Eagles 22nd in run defense. I mean, that's certainly something that has to have Ben Johnson salivating. Or given that you also were in Nashville last week for that squeaker of a victory of the Titans. Is it a little inflated because of that, or the Commanders game because Jaden Daniel? Like, what exactly led to that?
0: So here's the problem for the Philadelphia Eagles that we saw in week one, and it was very reminiscent of the entire 2025 season. In the third quarter, they couldn't get a first down. It was all three and out, three and out, three and out, three and out, and then

0: what happens to a defense when they take a whole 12 plays off. They get tired, and that's what you saw in week one. Last week, you didn't have those issues. The Eagles' offense actually were able to sustain drives multiple times and long drives, which was big. But it was 157 degrees on the field, so much so that there were players on the Eagles and Titans, their cleats were melting. I have never seen anything like it, even though it did happen week one for Tennessee as well. But players' cleats, I was down there, by the way, Mia, for the game. It was horrible. And I was sitting in the stands drinking water. I could only imagine playing through that.
1: I live in Florida, and I have for the last 8 years, and I don't know if I've ever experienced cleat melting in my 8 seasons covering the Jacksonville Jaguars. That is something unique to Nashville. I don't know if it's something in the water or just air quality, something about being landlocked, but yeah, that when I saw that as well, I was thinking of you. I was praying for you. Praying for you and the rest of those Eagles fans, but at least you were able to bring a win back home to the city of Philadelphia, even if the flights got
0: delayed. Yeah, we were grounded. I was there from, I was supposed to take off at 11 a.m. It was 8 p.m. when we finally took off the ground.
1: Lovely airport, though. Lovely airport. Our friend Coach Herm Edwards is a big fan.
0: Oh, is he?
1: Yes.
0: Oh, I love that.
1: Big
0: it is actually really
1: airport.
0: Nice airport. Really nice airport. I had a good time. I found a way to kill 9 hours. Trust me, Mia. I found a way. All right, coming up next, fantasy football hero. So 1 o'clock window, you had Jahmyr Gibbs and I had Harold Fannin Jr. But that was the 1 o'clock slate. There are a lot of you who are already celebrating a fantasy football victory like I am in one league. I won't mention the other league. But I am celebrating one in one league. Who was our fantasy football hero from the 4 o'clock slate? That's next here on Primetime ESPN Radio and the ESPN app.
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9: This is Rich Eisen. 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

0: live. 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And when you get too tired to fight, let somebody else fight for you. 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

0: And the ESPN app presented by Progressive Insurance. I'm Andrew Salchunas alongside Mia O'Brien. An incredible Sunday of football. I mean, any Sunday is an incredible weekend of the National Football League. But really today, the crazy finales of the 1 o'clock window, the crazy finales of the 4 o'clock window. And now we're getting set for what should be a really exciting game between the Los Angeles Rams, who are heading to the Denver Broncos, two teams with expectations that are very, very high, including, of course, the Rams, even more so than any other team, with the super team status that they were handed because of this offseason. But before that game kicks off, Mia, we have to say thank you to a couple of people that helped us win our fantasy football matchups, or mine earlier today didn't even help mine. I was just giving a lot of other people credit that have Harold Fannin Jr. or any tight end that puts up points, because I can't find one anywhere in my life when it comes to the tight end position. But Mia, we'll start with you. Who was your fantasy football hero from the 4 o'clock window?
1: Well, as we've already established, I left Brock Bowers on my bench, so I'm not doing too well when it comes to tight end play in fantasy either, Andrew. No, for me, it actually is Jordan Addison, the number two wide receiver for the Minnesota Vikings, who stepped up in a big way today.
2: Protection is good. Kyler loads up. Left side has a man. It is caught down to the one, and rolling into the end zone for a touchdown is Jordan Addison. The defensive back Parrish went down. There was no contact. So Addison, who caught it, was down on the one, untouched, then rolled one more yard in the end zone for a touchdown, and the Vikings go back on top.
1: Steve Levy on the call from Tampa Town right here on ESPN Radio. The Vikings improved to 3-0. Addison only had five catches. Of course, that touchdown score from one Kyler Murray, 90 total yards. A nice little 20 burger on the fantasy football charts on my ESPN Fantasy Football League. Of course, Jordan Addison's performance was even more important in the context of the actual game itself, because Justin Jefferson, Andrew, did exit this game with an ankle injury. Kevin O'Connell telling reporters after the game, when asked about the severity of Jay Jettas' injury, he said he was close multiple times to coming back into the game today. He didn't directly spell out where he thinks, or what he thinks, I should say, is next for Jefferson, according to our Kevin Seifert. But as Ben Gessling says, it obviously sounded a bit more positive than we thought it might be when Justin Jefferson not able to return to this contest. But thank you, Jordan Addison, for helping keep me in the thick of things in my fantasy league. Now I just need your Eagles quarterback and Eagles running back, Andrew Salchunas, to step up to the plate on Monday Night Football for me.
0: Yeah, and you'll probably get that on the ground, at least. Absolutely, for Saquon Barkley. And by the way, Jalen Hurts has been doing some things with his legs as well. And it's not even via the tush-push. How about that? Not even via the tush push. He's doing things, extending plays and finding ways to get plenty of points for fantasy football players out there. My fantasy football hero, again, not even on my team. I just like to look out for the people, Mia, because I actually had good quarterback play. I had Joe Burrow in one league. He did well. I had Dak Prescott in another league. He did well. But I'm looking out for the people who probably went into a game saying, all right, will this guy put up points? And the second that Mike Evans gets hurt and joins the list of injuries for the San Francisco 49ers, and then the left tackle, Trent Williams, goes down, could Brock Purdy really put together a good game today? He did. Here's his fourth touchdown pass of the game.
3: Purdy under center, McCaffrey behind him. Use check in motion. Here's the snap. Play action. Purdy rolling out to his right. Pumps. Kittle! Touchdown! 49ers! George throws the ball into the stands. A big hug. It's the fourth touchdown pass of the game for Brock Purdy.
0: Yep, four touchdown passes for Brock Purdy on the day. 15 of 27, 297 yards, and four touchdowns. Two of those go to George Kittle. And as I mentioned, Mia, you lose Mike Evans, and he still throws for 297 yards. George Kittle, it's good to have one of the better tight ends in the National Football League on your team. Six catches, 82 yards, and two touchdowns. Debo Samuel, not a reception, but on the hook and ladder, goes 80 yards. And scores a touchdown. That's a Kyle Shanahan special. How about two catches for 60 yards for

0: Jordan Watkins. How about 4 catches for 41 yards for Christian McCaffrey? And before the injury, Mike Evans, 3 catches, 34 yards, and a touchdown. So despite players dropping all over the place, Brock Purdy still spreading the ball all over the field. Is that coaching? Is that Purdy? Is it a little bit of both? I still lean more so Kyle Shanahan because Mac Jones did some of those things last year. But Brock Purdy, the fantasy football hero for me in the 4 o'clock window when you have to deal with all that adversity.
1: I do want to note that the Deebo Samuel stat line is a new record in the NFL, broken by the mark set by Timmy Brown in Week 12 in 1961. 80 yes. receiving yards, 1 touchdown, 0 receptions. Mark that one down for your future trivia nights at your local establishment.
0: That's actually awesome. Thank you for having that ready, Mia. I appreciate it. Now, all these injuries, they've been a storyline for the San Francisco 49ers. It doesn't seem to stop. I mean, I still go back to the 2022 NFC Championship game where the Eagles knocked out Brock Purdy and knocked out multiple other players throughout the course of the game. That was in 2022. It was a storyline in 23, and it's just gotten worse. 24, 25, and now so far this year, Nick Bosa injured earlier in the week, could not even place him on an IR because they're running out of space for it. You lose your offseason addition of Mike Evans during the game today with a rib strain. So going back to when we first talked about it, it looked like he was saying, I'm having trouble breathing. Well, when you have a rib strain, that'll do it. Trent Williams exits the game with a stinger. Stingers can affect people differently week in and week out. Here's Kyle Shanahan after the game talking about the injuries.
2: You mean just thinking about how to adjust, and when you lose guys, you know, especially guys like Mike and stuff, you know, changes stuff on your call sheet, changes wristbands, things like that. So you don't have time to think about anything else. So when guys go down, you hope they return, but you adjust and you wait till they tell you they're back. And if they don't, you keep it moving.
0: How do you adjust, Mia?
1: Especially when you're already down multiple wide receivers. You lost Ricky Pearsall before training camp even really began. You lost Christian Kirk. The list, obviously, Brandon Ayuk is in witness protection at this point in time.
0: Oh, yeah.
1: And so because of that, I don't know how you keep doing it. And it's something that, again, if Kyle Shanahan is not your coach, if you aren't able to properly scheme around this, and I would say, if not for George Kittle, and thankfully you do have George Kittle, but don't forget that both of his backups have been banged up in the last mm-hmm. 2 weeks at the tight end position as well. And so at some point in time, it is going to have to come back to haunt the San Francisco 49ers. But so long as it does not impact George Kittle and Christian McCaffrey, and obviously the most important one, the quarterback, as long as those three are healthy, I think Kyle Shanahan can continue to get more out of less.
0: It's really amazing because, you know, we always base success over what did they do in the regular season and in the playoffs, and did that team win the Super Bowl? Just finishing above 500 sometimes, for me, when it comes to the San Francisco 49ers, is impressive enough. Like, I consider that a successful season considering everything they deal with.
1: Well, the other thing too is, so now they're 3-0 for a second straight season, and therefore that gives them a little bit of a cushion. We will see what happens to the Los Angeles Rams tonight, but with the Seattle Seahawks loss, they're 2-1. If the Rams are to lose, now all of a sudden they're 1-2, and even if they win, you still have a game lead in the NFC West headed into the month of October, and because you're still trying to get healthy all the while, that's the type of cushion that is going to allow for the San Francisco 49ers to still be competitive, regardless of if they finally get any defensive linemen off that injured reserve list.
0: Yeah, and you know what? You said something, you know, God forbid you lose the quarterback. They did last year, and yet they kept on finding ways to win. It's unbelievable what kind.
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0: A crucial week three in the NFL. I'm Chris Smith. It's a pair of 1-1 teams in Mile High. Rams and Broncos scoreless early in the first. In Brazil, it looked as if the Cowboys would beat the Ravens in regulation. But after Lamar Jackson completed a 27-yard pass to Zay Flowers, he alertly called a timeout with 1 second left, setting up Tyler Lue.
1: 56 yards. The kick's away. The kick is up, and the kick is good. And the Ravens have stolen the game. That's unbelievable. That is unbelievable.
2: Wow. What a dagger.
1: The timeout that no one could see. Tyler Lue, 56 yards. A walk-off.
0: The call on 105.3 The Fan, that capped a stunning 7-second drive that gave the Ravens the 34-31 victory over the Cowboys. Meanwhile, the Vikings beat the Buccaneers 23-16, but it was a costly one for both squads. Baker Mayfield dislocated his thumb in the fourth quarter and will undergo an MRI on Monday, while wide receiver Justin Jefferson did not return from Minnesota after injuring his ankle in the first quarter and will be reevaluated on Monday. In Santa Clara, Brock Purdy threw 4 touchdown passes, one to Mike Evans, who suffered a rib injury in the first half, has the Niners down the Cards at 36-30. San Fran scored 98 points through 3 games, the most since 1998. And the Raiders overcame an 11-point second-half deficit to beat the Saints 35-27 and remain unbeaten under rookie head coach Clint Kubiak. On the baseball, where Dan Wilson, who led the Mariners to the American League Championship Series last year, was fired as manager. And the Rangers were eliminated from postseason
3: contention. This is Rich Eisen. Coming up on Monday, ESPN's Marcus Spears joins us on what stood out from Week 3 in the NFL and looks forward to Monday night's matchup between the Eagles and the Bears, plus a Week 4 college football roundup on Monday's Rich Eisen Show on Disney.

0: 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I'm Andrew Salchunas alongside Mia O'Brien. The Rams in Denver taking on the Broncos. Rams do cross midfield in their opening drive, but they have to punt it away. Denver Broncos now with their first possession early on in the first quarter. Rams looking to improve to 2-1, as are the Denver Broncos. There are some teams, however, still looking to win their first game of the season, and some teams had their chance today but failed. And joining us now here on Primetime, covers the Chargers for ESPN, Chris Rimm joins us. Chris, the Chargers fall to 0-3, even though they have the law firm of Harbaugh, Herbert, and McDaniel, all the hype in the world going into it with this offense. What's been the main issue so far through 3 weeks with this Chargers offense?
1: I mean, the main issue is that they don't know what they're doing. I mean, I think that's really all it is. I mean, no one looks right. Justin Herbert doesn't look right. Rashawn Slater doesn't look right. Joe Alt doesn't look right. I mean, Ladd McConkey, I guess, has looked right. That's maybe about it. You know, it's an offense that's just out of sync. No one looks like themselves at all.
2: Not to mention, the defense has also had moments where you have to question, I'm sure, Chris, do they know what is exactly going on? And while certainly turning the Buffalo Bills over five times today would bode that they are headed in the right direction, they entered the week in the bottom five in havoc rate, which is, of course, the percentage of plays in which you get a pressure, a TFL, a forced fumble, an interception, or a pass breakup. Do you see this defense responding, even if the offense still can't figure it out?
1: Yeah, I mean, I think they did respond. And I think, you know, through the first 2 weeks, yeah, the defense hasn't been to the standard maybe that Jesse had it throughout the last 2 years, particularly as a pass defense. But they've also been in some situations inopportune positions because of the situations that the offense have put them in, and then gotten stops because of turnovers, interceptions, or whatever the case may be. I think as a pass defense, the Chargers defense through the first 2 weeks was terrible. As a run defense, they were okay. In terms of pressures, I thought they were also kind of, I guess, towards the bad end. Today, they played a great game. Like, in 99.99% of football games, if you force five turnovers, you win the game. And they forced five turnovers against the league's hottest offense, and somehow they lost the game. So I think the Chargers defense has responded. That doesn't mean that it'll be like this moving forward, though. You know, like you said, they haven't been amazing. So today was a good step in the right direction.
0: Now, Chris, I know no game is easy in the National Football League, but when you looked at this schedule, you thought, all right, the first two games of the season, maybe those teams aren't going to be good enough to beat the Chargers. Chargers lose both of those. Then they lose to the Bills. When you start looking ahead to this schedule, me and I were talking about this earlier. At what point do you start saying, man, the Chargers might not make the playoffs this year?
1: I mean, I think you start saying it today. I mean, you start 0-3. The numbers aren't good. I think there's only one team in the new playoff format that has made the, so since 2021, there's only one team that's made the playoffs after starting 0-3, and that's the Texans last year. So the odds, and I think there's five teams all time to do it. So the odds already aren't on their favor. Then you look at the schedule. The schedule is what it is. I think at the end of the day, right, if the Chargers are who they think they are, if they still believe that they're a Super Bowl contending team, then all the good teams on their schedule have to play them too, right? So I think, yeah, you know, it's a rough schedule, but I think the time to talk about them not making the playoffs is today, right? Like 0-3, you lose to the Bills, you got the Super Bowl champs who are also angry after they were upset today by Washington. So, yeah, it's the time to talk about them not making the playoffs is right now.
2: And after the Chargers play the defending Super Bowl champions next week, they're home against Denver, they're at the Kansas City Chiefs, then they're at the Rams, then they're home against the Texans, at the Ravens. Chris Rimm, do you see a win anywhere?
1: No. No, I do. I see one. I think they could beat Denver. They always play Denver well. They always play Denver well. So, like, if I was guessing who they could beat, it would be Denver. But do I really think they're going to beat Denver with the way they've been looking? I'm not sure. But if I had to pick one, it would be Denver.
2: Chris Rim, our NFL Nation Chargers reporter. Let's end on something a little bit happier. You had no idea when I quote tweeted your tweet this morning that I would be speaking with you here on primetime on ESPN Radio. Did they figure out the ice cream machine at the new Highmark Stadium for game two? This is very this is very important to me as the purveyor of the Urban Meyer Memorial ice cream machine at Everbank Stadium in Jacksonville. I need to know if they fixed it for you.
1: They did not fix it. And a lot of people were quote tweeting as the game started and said, like, this was the bad omen for the Bills. And then it turned out being fine for the Bills. But they did not fix it. So they had Snicker bars but no ice cream at the stadium.
0: That's devastating news to hear. That's that's more devastating than the 0-3 start to the Chargers, if we're being honest. Chris, we appreciate the time. Thank you so much for joining us here on Primetime.
1: Yeah, thank you for having me.
0: There he is. Chris Rim covers the Chargers for ESPN. So they fall to 0-3 today, as do the Tampa Bay Buccaneers. Now, the Chargers fall to 0-3, and you're going, all right, this was supposed to be a fun season, right? We brought in the new offensive coordinator in Mike McDaniel. The offensive line will hopefully be healthier this year because that was a major factor with the Chargers last season. When it comes to the Tampa Bay Buccaneers, there was already questions coming in. Should they give Baker Mayfield a contract? They do. Should Todd Bowles even still be the head coach of the team? He is. Well, now they're 0-3, and it looks like it's going to be tough for Tampa. This happened in the fourth quarter of today's game here on ESPN Radio.
3: Maybe the game in the balance. Mayfield struggling, under pressure, dancing, back of the 25, back of the 20, still on his feet, back of the 15, trying to escape, throws across his body, and it is Andrew Van Ginkle came up with the football somehow. On a fourth down, and Baker is struggling on the turf. Looks like he's holding his hand. A disastrous play for Mayfield and the Buccaneers.
0: Now, Mia, again, I'll say it time and time again. I don't even know why they went for it in that situation. They had three timeouts left. Going for it is not the reason why Baker Mayfield got hurt. It's just a freak incident. But for whatever reason, they go for it on that play. And that's when you start thinking about Todd Bowles and his job. And now that there was already a Bunsen burner underneath the seat, you know how high you can make that Bunsen burner? I would imagine that thing's scorching hot already.
2: So on the other side of the equation, though, if Baker Mayfield is to miss an extended period of time, if you are Todd Bowles, inadvertently, did you just kind of get yourself a little bit of a cushion? Because you could say, well, I don't have the quarterback. We don't have our A team, and so we really can't do much with it, especially if our defense continues to ascend. They did not have Reuben Bain and Josiah Trotter, their first and second round picks from this most recent NFL draft, and if those two players come back, and I know Reuben Bain has basically thrown up an old goose egg in his first two NFL games, granted, now there are questions of did he have an injury that was affecting him in both of those contests. Now, if you're Todd Bowles, if that defense once again turns things around, can you somehow dangle the carrot enough of, hey, the NFC South right now doesn't have a team sitting with a winning record. And so ultimately, as long as that is the case, you are still in the race for a postseason berth. And because of that, if your team does look like it's showing signs of life, you could find your way back into this.
0: Yeah, I wouldn't tell Bucks fans that, you know, maybe Todd Bowles has saved his job.
2: I don't think many people
0: are thrilled about that.
2: I cover the team that is coached by their former offensive coordinator, where they wanted to make him the head coach in waiting, or make him the head coach and force Todd Bowles into retirement over 2 years ago. And instead, Liam Cohen got on that plane and went 3.5 hours to the northeast to Jacksonville, and here we are. One of his best friends in the world, Zach Robinson, by the way, is the offensive coordinator, and now obviously he's limited, and there's a good chance at this point in time, and again, it's only September, but if this continues down the path that it's currently traveling down, the Tampa Bay Buccaneers, whether or not it's Todd Bowles or someone else as the head coach in 2027, could have their fourth new offensive coordinator. Wow. Fifth, because we got Dave Canales, Liam Cohen, Josh Grizzer the Lizard, Zach Robinson, and if Zach Robinson has showed the door, 5 OCs in 5 years for Baker Mayfield.
0: Hey, you're not talking to somebody that's not used to that here in Philadelphia.
2: True.
0: A lot of new offensive coordinators year in and year out. Absolutely different reasons. So after the game, Todd Bowles lets everybody know Baker Mayfield dislocated his right thumb. So you heard it on the call on ESPN Radio. He's rolling around on the ground. He was gingerly walking off, gripping that thumb. I've had that happen to me before. Every step you take, you feel the vibration in your thumb. It stinks. But the team falls to 0-3. They might not have their quarterback next week. So what's the message to the team? Here's head coach Todd Bowles after the game.
4: He's got a dislocated thumb. He's going to get an MRI tomorrow just to see exactly what inside is wrong with it. So we'll know more tomorrow.
5: Is there a chance it's broken, too?
4: I don't know that yet. The x-rays didn't show that, so the MRI tomorrow would show more.
0: Yep, the dislocated thumb, MRI tomorrow, and then this was Bowles after the game with his message to the team.
4: Funny thing, we're 0-3 and we're a game out of first place, so we have to get our stuff together. We got to reach down and do more to a coach, to a person, to a player. We got to do more and figure out what we can do more and how can we be better and come back tomorrow and get ready to go.
2: Ah, isn't it nice to play in the NFC South, Andrew Salchunas?
0: Yep. Yep, must be nice.
2: Must be nice.
0: And look, and you saw it all across the National Football League. It's still early. You saw it all across the National Football League. There were teams that had opportunities to really cement themselves early on. They did not, like the Cincinnati Bengals. You looked at the NFC South. The Saints had that opportunity. The Saints, they're really lucky because the Saints are really fun to watch so far. Saints go to overtime with the Detroit Lions, could have played for the tie, went for the lead as they should have because there was still plenty of time left in overtime. Lions, the way they were going downfield, maybe the Lions win that game anyway. But the Saints lose week one. I did say live on the air with Gabe Neitzel, I would play for the tie, and here's why. That tie might be all you need in the NFC South because that's just how the division plays out. But he's not wrong. He isn't wrong. I just don't think a Buccaneers fan hearing Todd Bowles say that's going, yeah, coach, you're right.
2: I don't think there's much that Todd Bowles can say these days that's instilling confidence in Tampa Bay Buccaneers fans.
0: No, I don't think so either. All right, coming up next, a final update from Denver. Who's going to have a tougher time bouncing back from 1-2? Is it L.A.? Is it Denver? That's next here on Primetime on ESPN Radio and the ESPN app.
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1: Hey, it's Cola. 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

0: Still in the first quarter of Sunday Night Football. 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She's Mia O'Brien. 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As the rain starts to fall in Denver, second and goal for the Rams. 5 minutes left in the first quarter. Now, the Rams already battling with a bit of an injury bug. Puka Nacua tested out on the field before the game, was not going to play. Their tight end, Terrence Ferguson, they were working on his ankle. So another status that we'll keep you up to date on because, you know, you can only lose so many skill position players. We've seen that. I mean, we already saw it with Kyle Shanahan, the San Francisco 49ers. We all say Shanahan McVay. So if there's anybody that can overcome it, it's either Kyle Shanahan or Sean McVay. But it's another potential big injury. And there's our two teams, Mia, that are 1-1. And look, 1-2 is not going to be the end of the season for you, but there's a lot of hype for both of these teams going into the season.
1: The good news, though, you lose one tight end, but the Rams are one of three outfits in the league who carry five on their 53-man roster. They have three wide receivers, including Puka Nacua, inactive tonight. And you probably were wondering, like, how can you afford to do that? Well, because you got five tight ends, and it looks like all of them, I'm going to double-check, fact-check this, but it looks like they're all active this evening, including one Tyler Higbee, who just found the end zone as the Rams opened the scoring at Mile High.
0: Yep, so the Rams up 6-0, extra point coming here as, again, the weather, a lot of rain happening right now in Denver. But, you know, if the Rams fell to 1-2, do we really think it would be the end of the world with all the talent in the world that this team has and with the eventual return of Puka Nacua? But what's interesting to me, I always like to think of what's going through the mind of a person. You know, sometimes I overthink it, like I see it in sports all the time. All right, is this person going to handle this? When you go into a season with all the hype in the world, you know, they were plus 500 to win the Super Bowl on DraftKings. Those are odds that you don't see every single season, that much of a heavy favorite. At what point does doubt creep into anybody's mind if they did fall to 1-2? For me, not even close just yet, but I wonder when it starts to creep through minds of other people.
1: I will tell you that I experienced it while not playing for the Jacksonville Jaguars in 2023, but in speaking in the locker room multiple times a week with that team, they have since been very vocal about that imposter syndrome and the pressure to win that they experienced following that backdoor entrance into the 2022 playoff field, and then obviously the most improbable of improbable finishes in the wild card round against the Los Angeles Chargers. It felt like that team had arrived, and they went into the 2023 season, Andrew, feeling that way. And then when they started 1-2, they've been very vocal. They have said, we were looking around at each other like, oh, what? And then they went on a 5-game win streak. Then they're 6-2. Now they're back atop the mountaintop, but as Andrew Winger, who is now a member of the Arizona Cardinals, especially was very vocal with the national media, said, they were winning, but they felt so tight. Every win felt like we have to win this game, as opposed to we are just playing the sport that we love. We are just playing a game that we are paid to play, and we are going to play our ethos of the sport, and that's all we have to do every Sunday. And so that's where I look at this Los Angeles Rams outfit comparatively to that relatively young 2023 Jaguars team. This is a team that obviously has been to the Super Bowl, or at the very least the head coach and the quarterback have won a Super Bowl. Matthew Stafford so far through 7 minutes, or not seven, excuse me, 9 minutes, quick math here, I'm not very good at math, 9, 10 minutes, 15 minutes a quarter, 5 minutes gone, yep. 10 minutes. 10 minutes of this game on Sunday night against the Denver Broncos. He looks much more like the Matthew Stafford we expected to see compared to that Matthew Stafford who we saw in the opener in Australia who was throwing lollipop passes and leaving receivers short. He doesn't look like that.
0: Maybe guy. Traveling last minute to Australia wasn't.
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0: 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This look is dedicated to you. Thank you. Thank you.
1: You're saying that might be the one game where the Chargers could win because they play Denver tough. Then they're hosting the defending Super Bowl champion Seattle Seahawks and then on the road against that Cardinals team. And they're at home against the Chiefs. Like, it's actually really difficult. Both these teams have a four-week stretch after this one. This game's big for both teams.
2: I don't want to pretend to read into the psyche of either of these two teams because I don't cover them on a regular basis, Andrew. But knowing all too well what we've already kind of seen through, what was it, 8 quarters and change of the Denver Broncos season, at what point in time, if things do go awry, does Sean Payton say, hey, Davis Webb, give me the controller back?
1: I thought after week one, to be completely honest with you.
2: And that's where they might be playing tight. That's the team. Let's go back to that 2023 Jaguars team. The Broncos, who surprisingly made the AFC Championship game last year, who probably should have played in the Super Bowl if not for Bo Nix's injury. That's the team that if they fall to 1-2 tonight, I could see a scenario where they're kind of looking around saying, we were supposed to be better than this. This is not what it's supposed to be. What do we got to do? We got to change things.
1: And then doubt starts to creep in too. Does doubt start to creep in for the quarterback, Bo Nix, who almost just threw an interception and then follows it up with a completion, but almost threw interception that was dropped. I mean, I would imagine that at some point, as the quarterback of the team that has had a decent amount of success as a very young quarterback in the National Football League with Sean Payton, at what point does he go, hey, coach, can I come in and can we close the door? Hey, can we go back to what used to work for us in the past? I mean, it's a really interesting case study to see what goes through the mind of Bo Nix.
2: And I also am curious to see what happens with the run game under the tutelage of both Sean Payton and Davis Webb, knowing that last week they did not have R.J. Harvey. He is back this week. Having that sort of lightning and thunder and having a multidimensional offense is obviously something that bode well for Bo Nix when he was at Oregon in his 2 seasons in the Pacific Northwest and then obviously last year in Denver. And so I think it's equally as important to make sure that run game is going as much as Bo Nix and the passing game need to have success.
1: Rams currently leading the Denver Broncos. Broncos with the ball. Rams up 7-0. Tomorrow night, Monday Night Football, you can watch it on ESPN. The Eagles at the Chicago Bears. Eagles 4.5-point favorites on DraftKings. What's interesting, though, Mia, is it stayed at 4.5. Last week, when the Eagles were in Tennessee, the line was 7, and it never changed, despite 90% of the money being on the Philadelphia Eagles. When will Vegas turn the line to another direction? Or are they going to say, no, go ahead, keep putting the money on the Eagles?
2: Well, officially, Case Keenum is starting. And the line still hasn't moved. And I think that is pretty telling. And that is, once again, national folks, whether that be those in the desert or insiders or reporters or football consumers who have this unyielding faith in Ben Johnson that he can continue to make lemonade out of lemons. And look, we saw Marcus Mariota take down the defending Super Bowl champions today. Maybe we see Case Keenum turn back the clock and create similar success against the Eagles, although I know you would not like to see that, Andrew.
1: No, so I would not like to see that.
2: I don't wish that upon you.
1: Well, as long as the Birds go to 3-0, that'd be nice. All right, me, it's been a lot of fun. Thank you so much. I appreciate Josiah and Javon. Coming up next, it's game night. They continue to talk about this game. Rams currently up 7-0. Mark Zeno and Gerard Cherry, they got you next. This has been Primetime on ESPN Radio and the ESPN app.
3: 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Two preseason playoff favorites in the AFC, Houston and the Chargers, are both 0-3. Do either of them have a shot at the playoffs? 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
7: All the fallout and the fall in when it comes to Separation Saturday that happened in college football. 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
1: Wild Week 3 in the NFL. I'm Chris Smith. Matthew Stafford has a TD strike to Tyler Higbee as the Rams lead the Broncos 7-0 late in the first. On the injury front, Buccaneers coach Todd Bowles said quarterback Baker Mayfield suffered a dislocated right thumb in the fourth quarter of their 23-16 loss to the Vikings. Bowles said x-rays did not show a fracture. Mayfield will undergo an MRI on Monday, while wide receiver Jalen McMillan will also undergo an MRI after injuring his left knee, a source told ESPN. On the flip side, Vikings coach Kevin O'Connell said wide receiver Justin Jefferson will be reevaluated on Monday after injuring his ankle in the first quarter. And there was a few thousand knots inside the stomachs of Phillies fans on the final day of the regular season.
2: And the Phillies, one strike away. Two balls, two strikes, two outs. The windup, the pitch, swing and a miss, struck him out! And the Phillies have punched their ticket to the postseason once again! Game number 162, and they've done it!
1: The call on Sports Radio 94 WIP. The Phillies are indeed headed to the playoffs for the fifth straight season after beating the Rays 7-3 to clinch the final NL wildcard berth. Meanwhile, the Astros dropped 11 games under 500, got rid of their general manager in August, and failed to finish with a winning record. Then they won the AL West for the fifth time in 6 years when Texas lost at Minnesota, assuring the Astros of their ninth postseason trip in 10 years. Houston will host the White Sox in a best-of-three wildcard series starting on Tuesday.

0: It's Sunday, September 27th, 2026, and this is Game Night.
1: Tyler Loop from Lovejoy High School in the Dallas area to send the Cowboys home with a loss. It's up. It is.

0: Baltimore downs Dallas in a stunner south of the equator.
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2: Yeah, her name is Rio, and she dances on the sand. At least the Ravens were dancing on the sand. They called that turf down there in Rio de Janeiro as they beat the Dallas Cowboys. I'm Mark Zeno. He's three-time Super Bowl champ Gerard Cherry. It's Game Night on ESPN Radio, the ESPN app, SiriusXM, Channel 80. Call courtesy WBAL AM 1090 in Baltimore. Ravens rather improved to 2-1. Cowboys fall to 1-2 on the year. An interesting sight and a lot of sounds from that game. It was very back and forth. Tyler Loop with the game-winning field goal. He made his kick, unfortunately, on Sunday Night Football for the Denver Broncos. Well, Lutz did not make his kick, leaving the Rams with a 7-0 lead at the end of the first quarter. Lutz missed a 43-yard field goal attempt to try to make it 7-3. But nonetheless, it was a Tyler Higbee 5-yard touchdown pass in the first quarter from Matt Stafford that puts the Rams up 7-0. Rams with the ball and driving as we start quarter number two coming up here momentarily. Again, Gerard, let's get back to the Ravens and the Cowboys. Look, a fun game, you know, a back-and-forth game, right? One that that featured a whole lot of points, 65 of them all in total. You're talking about two teams that had a combined, what is that, almost 800 yards of offense between the two of them?
3: Yeah, and that's exactly what the National Football League is promoting, offense and scoring at the same time. So to be in a new potential international market and have that type of offense on display, because I'm pretty sure unless you're like a traditionalist when it comes to football, and I doubt other than soccer, you're not going to find many traditionalists from a Brazilian perspective wanting to see a defensive battle. So they gave the international crowd exactly what they wanted. But for the Cowboys, Zeno, we've talked so much about this idea of revamping and improving the defense, yeah, and they are not getting a return on their investment, my man.
2: No, and that's really kind of it's almost disappointing. Look, I'm a Giants fan, and I could say this resounding. It's disappointing to see Dallas, you know, still continue to have defensive problems. Now, it's early, right? Season's not over at 1-2.
3: Right.
2: I'm sure nobody in Dallas is happy right now, and I'm not telling them to be. The good news is you're going to play an offense next week that's absolutely terrible in the Houston Texans, so there is that. But the point is that, like, we expected better of this defense, and we all came into the season saying the same thing about Dallas repeatedly, which was, look, their defense doesn't have to be top 10. If they're just
3: be average,
2: top half of the league, right? Be 15th, mm-hmm, be 12th. Like, this is a team that has a roster that feels like they could be playing deep into January. And, of course, you know, mostly everybody wrote Dallas off, you know, because of just the you know, past experience that we've had with them. We won't believe it until we see it. That's just sort of the reality for the Cowboys at this point in time. But I still think it's one of these things where, you know, it says a lot more about Dallas necessarily that they couldn't win this game than it does about the Ravens that they wanted, if that makes sense.
3: Yeah, it does. And at the same time, it wasn't like the Baltimore Ravens where you're a traditional image of the Baltimore Ravens,
2: right,
3: with Ray Lewis and company from 2000 and beyond on the football field. But at the same time, though, when you look at the Dallas Cowboys, if Jake Ferguson doesn't lose that fumble, we might have a different outcome in this football game, because right, that really was a difference in the football game.
2: It absolutely was, and it was the one turnover that changed the outcome of the game. I mean, overall, and that's how things go, you know, in the NFL. One mistake could end up hurting you. Now, it becomes problematic for Dallas when they continue to, you know, take L's in games that they could have won. Go back to week one. It was a game, you know, the game with the Giants was fairly back and forth. Mm-hmm. And you know, I mean, they were matching score for the most part, but it was just one mistake in the second quarter that allowed the Giants to increase their lead that forced the Cowboys to play catch-up. And that's sort of where Dallas finds themselves too often. You know, the game script for them is simple. When Dallas gets a lead and teams are forced to play catch-up with them, it's advantage Dallas.
3: Right.
2: But when Dallas is trailing and they have to play catch-up and they need to get a stop, it's not really advantage Dallas. And the one time they did take the lead in the fourth quarter, it lasted for all of 4 minutes.
3: And that just speaks to the idea, to me, of a couple things. One, obviously, we talk so much about complementary football, and all three phases have to complement each other. I'm still of the opinion you could have a stellar offense, and it's clear that Dallas Cowboys do. I mean, look at Dak Prescott, passed for over, what, 200 yards, 267 to be exact.
2: 276, yeah.
3: You have 148 yards rushing, so that's potent offense on full display. But once again, if you do not have that second phase or that other phase complement you, and even though the Baltimore Ravens did not play well on defense either, it's all for naught. And two, Zeno, I love what you said earlier. It's still just week three. And you've heard me say this on several occasions now. We're not going to find out who real football teams truly are from an identity standpoint until, really, in my opinion, weeks five and six is where you really start cementing who you are.
2: September is fool's gold. I mean, your record is what it is, and no one's going to be upset about it, but that doesn't mean that's what you are. Speaking of records, write down, show of hands here, who wrote down the Raiders being 3-0 to start the season?
3: Nobody.
2: Yeah, that would be nobody, but they walk into New Orleans today and get a win over the Saints, 35-27, and again, this is a Raiders team here. Speaking of defenses, their defense actually has been playing really well. Now, again, they played an incompetent offense in the Dolphins in week one.
3: Right.
2: They played another incompetent offense, which apparently now is the Los Angeles Chargers, who can't do anything right on offense anymore. And then they played this Saints team this week, which actually was third in the league in explosive plays and top 10 in EPA per attempt. Right. Their metrics were great. And the Saints... this is nuts, and I'm going to talk about this several times tonight, because this, you don't see this happen often, Gerard. You played football for a long time, and I asked you this before the game. The Saints went into the fourth quarter with a five-point lead, 27-22. Every single drive they touched the ball on in the fourth quarter resulted in a turnover. Four drives in the fourth quarter. First of all, it's hard to get four drives in one quarter.
3: Right.
2: Four drives in one quarter, and all of them resulted in turnovers and a loss for the Saints, not taking anything away from the Raiders. They continue to kind of play complementary football. They're not beating themselves like other teams are, and they're taking advantage. Credit to Clint Kubiak and Kirk Cousins and this Raiders offense, but they are being very effective, and they take advantage of when teams make mistakes.
3: Right, and what the Saints pulled off today, that's the type of stuff you do if you're playing in Rio or you're playing at away, not at home. So there's just no excuse for
2: that. After the first two games on the road, you come back to the Superdome in New Orleans, and you do that in the fourth quarter in front of the home crowd?
3: Yeah,
2: that's just, I've never seen anything like that.
3: You never. Won't see anything like that. I'm surprised they haven't put out any type of statistical marker on that, because I have never experienced that as a player. And you're right. I've played football for a very long time. Heck, I've watched it for a very long time, and I've never seen anything quite like that where you turn the ball over four times and surrender the game in the process.
2: I would like our people at Elias Sports Bureau and ESPN Research, I hope you're all listening, find for me if there's ever been another time in football where a team turned the ball over four times in the same quarter. Like, just for sheer 15 minutes. Like, how do you... You know how hard... A few times you get four possessions in one quarter? Like, it's just nuts.
3: Yeah, I'm pretty sure it didn't stop people from going to Bourbon Street afterwards.
2: No, it didn't. And they're going to Bourbon Street, and then they're going to the Strip in Vegas celebrating the Raiders' 3-0 start. I mean, look, how much can this continue? Who knows? They got a date with the Chiefs next week at home. And you'll find out how fugazi they may or may not be.
3: Right.
2: Listen... They'll put the whole world on notice if they beat the Chiefs and go 4-0.
3: No doubt about it, because right now the Raiders are killing elimination pools. Because I got to imagine for the first 3 weeks, they probably eliminated 75% of the people that are entering these things.
2: Yep, and the smartest thing you could have done was take the Raiders in week one against the Dolphins, because that put them over the top. Speaking of over the top, another field goal here by the Rams. They go up 10-0 over the Broncos in Denver, a rainy Denver game that's going on right now. It's been all Rams here in the first half. 149 yards to 29 for Denver.
3: Yeah, Sean, you'll be calling plays soon. I gave it a week or two, so we'll see. It's not looking good.
2: They've held on to the ball for 1136 compared to 507 of the Denver Broncos here. So Denver will try to continue to get themselves out of the mess in the 10-0 hole that they are in. We're going to continue around the NFL next. We got some big injuries to discuss in the same game. And could playing one team be a harbinger of bad news for quarterbacks? We'll tell you that next. It's game night. Mark Zeno, three-time Super Bowl champ Gerard Cherry, ESPN Radio and the ESPN app.
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14: All the fallout and the fall in when it comes to Separation Saturday that happened in college football. Plus, what can we expect from the Chicago Bears without Caleb Williams taking on the Philadelphia Eagles on Monday Night Football? 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

0: struggling on the turf. Looks like he's holding his hand. A disastrous play for Mayfield and the Buccaneers.
1: That was a call on ESPN Radio as the Buccaneers fall to 0-3 on the year after losing to the Minnesota Vikings today at home in a kind of ugly 23-16 final. In Sunday Night Football, Broncos punting it away again to the Rams with just about 11:45 left in the first half. Rams with a 10-0 lead. We'll keep you updated there. They'll take over on their own 21-yard line here after another Denver punt, and Denver has only amassed 36 total yards here so far in this first half. But let's get back to Baker Mayfield. It looked like it was a dislocated thumb on his throwing hand. His hand was hit while he was trying to throw in that highlight that you heard. He was down on the turf. Like, you could literally, on the broadcast, hear him screaming in pain for what it was. And I think they ended up popping it back in, but it seemed like it was a dislocated thumb. Here's Todd Bowles, Buccaneers head coach, on the latest on Baker Mayfield.
2: He's got a dislocated thumb. He's going to get an MRI tomorrow just to see exactly what inside is wrong with it. So we'll know more tomorrow.
3: Is there a chance it's broken, too?

0: out in the first quarter of this game and was gone the whole way. He injured his right ankle. Kevin O'Connell said that Jefferson was close to returning, but couldn't quite get the push off that he needed, so he sits out the rest of the game. No status on his injury yet. Something interesting to note here, as our esteemed daddy boss told me before, Evan Wilner, that in all three games the Vikings have played, a quarterback has been injured. In the first game, it was their own Kyler Murray. In the second game, who did they play in the second game? I forgot. Slipped my mind right now. Help me out here. They played in week two. It was Caleb Williams. Caleb Williams of the Bears.
1: Bears, right.
0: And then now Baker Mayfield. So Malik Willis is on the schedule next. I would run if I was you, Malik. it might be a harbinger.
2: It might be a trend,
0: is
2: what you're saying.
0: Right, right. Protect yourself. Well, but again, the Vikings continue to win, even if it's ugly. You know, you're talking about three wins. You know, it was a game with the Packers that nobody saw coming where they put up 39. They went 39-22. Obviously, the 9-3 win on the road last week, 23-16 this week. They go home for a game against the Dolphins next week. And look, I know, as you said earlier, and I agree, you know, you're not what you are three games in, but it's better to be 3-0 than it is 0-3 at this point in time.
2: Exactly. And granted, we're dealing with a limited sample size, but I am very impressed from what I'm seeing from the Minnesota Vikings in that they are finding ways to win games, though it's ugly and sloppy and all that, but ultimately you're seeing a win in the win column. And for you to lose your best player on the offensive side of the ball in the first quarter due to an ankle injury and still find a way to win this football game against a very desperate Tampa Bay Buccaneers football team just speaks to the idea that though it's early, they are winning football games the right way that builds up resiliency, that gives one a sense of confidence that, hey, it doesn't matter if it's a slug fight or slug out or if it's a low-scoring affair, we're capable of winning football games. So they're doing it the right way with these games being contentious and in a situation where, simply put, they're just finding ways to win.
0: Yeah, I mean, look, it's interesting. You've heard me say this a million times. How you lose always matters. How you win never matters. How you lose always matters. And for the Buccaneers, you know, at 0-3, there were four turnovers in game one against the Bengals in a game they probably could have won, should have won, but didn't, as they lose by six. They lose to the Browns by four in a game that they had the lead and couldn't hold on to it. Now they lose to the Vikings by six. So they've lost three games by a combined 16 points, which, you know, one-score games in the NFL are everything. And when you start out 0-3 in one-score games, you're putting yourself behind an eight ball. But not only that, you know, it looks like the Buccaneers have some real problems on offense. There's nothing flowing offensively for that team, even with Baker Mayfield.
2: Yeah, well, they're inventing ways to lose football games. And you go back to the first game of the season, you literally gave that game away to the Bengals with the turnovers and the fumbles that led to scoring. And then with the Browns, you had opportunity to close the game out, and you certainly did not do that. You let the Browns get up off the mat and ended up winning that football game. And then today, you have a situation where the offense, once again, is struggling mightily, and Baker Mayfield, his numbers were pedestrian. I mean, you have a situation where he's throwing 17 to 34 for passing, 217 yards. Bucky Irvin, 15 carries for 46 yards. That's not going to get the job done. And then on top of that, to add insult to injury, Zeno, six sacks taken by Baker Mayfield. That means your quarterback is getting shellacked. And you have one of the best offensive tackles in my mind in Christian Wirth, but that's only one player on your squad. This should not be happening.
0: Well, the other thing, too, that is, you know, and again, I'm not intimating that he is everything, but the departure of Mike Evans, let's just go down the list of receivers here that through three games have amassed at least 100 total yards in receiving. That list is nobody. There's not a single receiver.
2: Yeah.
0: Chris Godwin has 86 yards on the season. That's it. So, you know, there's not a lot here to build off of. But, you know, the passing game has just been non-existent for Tampa. And that's kind of what's been their bread and butter for the most part. And you look at, you know, where things are, it's not a good situation. You know, there's nothing there offensively that provides any potency for Tampa.
2: No, and you're thinking, okay, Emeka Okubo is going to make the jump, and he's going to be your lead receiver. And obviously, going back to Mike Evans, the leadership and the production is certainly being missed at this point. But also, too, I feel for Baker Mayfield in this regard, because I watched him in Cleveland, and he has success here. And every time he gets hurt, it's involved in an interception. I watched him jack his shoulder up throwing an interception, and now you have a situation where he's throwing the pass and at least an interception in the process, breaks his thumb. And luckily for him, Zen,

0: he got paid. Because if he would have won this season with no contract,
1: oh yeah,
0: just imagine what his financial situation would be like.
1: Well, for him, it would be dire. You know, yeah. At this point in time, there's not much you can do with it. Back to the Vikings. If they lose Justin Jefferson for an extended period of time, and again, don't have an update right now on the status of his injury, but that, I mean, that's a massive blow for them. Yeah. As it is, you know, the offense is not really exactly clicking on all cylinders here through the first 3 weeks. They're going to need something offensively. You know, and Kevin O'Connell, for all of his offensive genius and what he's done for quarterbacks and things of that nature, you begin to wonder how long can they sustain this, right? Like, how long can they continue to win like this? That's why we have said multiple times that you're not really are what you are yet. And if you don't have Justin Jefferson, that changes the scope of the offense.
0: Right. And if Kyler Murray keeps on producing these numbers, 15 to 29 passing for 168 yards, one TD and one INT, is there some point you start reconsidering him as your starting quarterback as well? So there are a lot of things to think of about, but we just got through praising him at the same time. I don't want to sound like I'm also being hypocritical here, because they are finding ways to win, and it's truly and purely a defensive-centric football team right now in my mind.
1: And listen, that's where they make their bones, and sometimes, you know, your offense just has to be good enough, not great. Even week one, when Kyler Murray went down, in the game where they scored 39 points, they only threw for 132 passing yards.
0: Yeah.
1: I mean, you know, again, that whole game was marred by, you know, just some sort of odd scoring and the way things went down, particularly later in the game in the fourth quarter where the Vikings scored three consecutive touchdowns on three consecutive drives, but all of those were off turnovers. I mean, in that game, they stopped them on downs, turned it into a touchdown. Fumble, turned it into a touchdown. Interception, turned it into a touchdown, and stopped them on downs again. I mean, you know, the offense just isn't putting up a lot of gaudy numbers by any stretch of the imagination, and as they continue to go through the season here, it becomes a little bit of a question of how sustainable is this at this point in time? Obviously, we'll find out the answer, but certainly not, you know, what we're used to accustomed seeing from a Kevin O'Connell offense.
0: No, certainly not that. But at the same time, though, when I look at this NFC North division, I am not impressed with what I'm seeing at all. Because I'm saying to myself, Green Bay Packers, what happened? Lions, what in the world are you doing? And then, obviously, Chicago Bears, what's the status of Caleb Williams? Because is he able to overcome the hamstring? Because I've had hamstring pulls, not a tear, but I can tell you from a pull that is never quite the same. And when it gets cold in Chicago, how is that going to cause him to react and respond playing the position as a dual threat quarterback?
1: Yeah, and look, the Bears obviously will play the Eagles tomorrow night, and we'll see whether it's going to be Tyson Badgett or Case Keenum, who hasn't thrown a pass since Christmas Eve of 2023, I think, or 2024. Like, it's been quite some time.
0: You look good in preseason.
1: Yeah, well, I guess that counts for something. Rams up 10-0 and driving here inside of Broncos territory. We'll keep you updated on Sunday Night Football. Up next, Houston, we've got a problem. It's ESPN Radio and the ESPN app.
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1: A crucial week three in the NFL. I'm Chris Smith. Matthew Stafford has a five-yard TD strike to Tyler Higbee as the Rams tack on a field goal to lead the Broncos 10-0 in the second. On the injury front, Dolphins coach Jeff Hafley said the team is still gathering information on star running back Devon Achane's knee injury suffered in their loss to the Chiefs, but admitted that things did not look promising. And out of the multiple injuries the Niners dealt with in their 36-30 win against the Cardinals, the rib injury to wide receiver Mike Evans in the first half was the most concerning, according to coach Kyle Shanahan.
2: I mean, just thinking about how to adjust, and many of those guys, you know, especially guys like Mike and stuff, you know, changes stuff on your call sheet, changes wristbands, things like that. So you don't have time to think about anything else. So when guys go down, you hope they return, but you adjust and you wait till they tell you they're back, and if they don't, you keep them moving.
1: Referring to Evans, Shanahan said, "We couldn't tell if it was a broken rib, couldn't tell if it was an oblique. Something we'll find out probably more tomorrow." In the college ranks, Oregon quarterback Dante Moore sustained a concussion after being hit while sliding during the second quarter of Saturday's 41-27 win over USC, according to head coach Dan Lanning. Lanning also said in a statement, fortunately, his MRI and CT scans came back clean, and he did not suffer any additional injuries. And the Americans rally in singles to win their 11th straight President's Cup, 17-13, in the largest Sunday comeback in event history. On a baseball where Dan Wilson, who led the Mariners to the American League Championship Series last year, was fired as manager, the ending to a disappointing 76-86 season.
3: Hey, it's your resident Super Bowl champ Chris Candy coming up Monday, week three in the NFL to week four in college football. I'll recap it all in my Upon Further Review at 7 a.m. Eastern. 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
4: Rams increased their lead over the Denver Broncos 13-0. 35-yard field goal from the Rams with 4:43 left in the first half. We'll keep you updated on Sunday Night Football. It's game time. Game night, rather. I think, you know, I do too many shows. 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He's three-time Super Bowl champ Gerard Cherry. Mark Zeno here, 888-SAY-ESPN, 888-729-3776. Let's head down to Houston and talk with our ESPN NFL National Houston Tech supporter, DJ Bieniemy, with us here. DJ, welcome. Good to talk to you, brother. This Houston team, the offense, outside of week one when they put up 31 points against the Bills defense that suspect themselves, the offense seems to back to regress to what they are last year. The Colts tried to give this game away with three turnovers, but yet just 223 yards on offense, 4-for-11 on third down, and the Houston Texans fall to 0-3. What's the assessment so far?
5: Hey, how you doing, Mark? I hope you're not having too much fun without me on the show. Offense, the offense is obviously the story. Because even though, last week against the Bengals, the Texans gave up 20 points and they gave up 19 today. I mean, you would give 39 points over a span of 2 weeks. You should at the bare minimum come out of that 1-1. If you don't, it's because of your offense. And again, this is a problem last year. It's a problem again. Start with the run game. There's no run game. They can't move guys off the line of scrimmage. I mean, again, the Colts had statistically, even though it's early, but the worst defense in the league from points and yards standpoint. And they weren't able to get the ground game going. Pass game, I knew it was going to be a struggle because the Colts like to go man a lot, and the Texans, objectively speaking, don't have receivers that can win against man quite often. But still, like, you would like to see a little more creativity out of Nick Caley, the Texas offensive coordinator, being able just to spring guys open, or at least at the bare minimum, run concepts that put guys in conflict. It's not a lot of plays of putting guys in conflict and having to communicate and things of that nature. Wasn't too much motion pre-snap. Because, at center point, you have to pull out all the tricks just to be able to move the ball. I knew they were in for a long day where they had a halfback pass on, like, their fourth drive of the game. They did get in the end zone, but I'm like, man, you using that in the second quarter? In week three of the NFL season, y'all are desperate. So I think it just comes back to the offense is just a problem right now, and it starts with, at least this week, it starts with the offensive coordinator not being able to spring guys open more often, and the offensive line not creating running lanes for running backs.
6: And DJ, as I look at this from a national perspective, your boots on the ground, you're there locally, you have much more of an intimate feel for what's going on in that locker room more so than I do. And I wonder if any part of this C.J. Stroud contract situation has any impact on what's taking place with this offense and the uncertainty there?
5: Nah, not at all. I mean, the biggest impact is, we want to talk about contracts, is they're not paying nobody on offense. They have the eighth cheapest offense in the entire league. So when you have a cheap offense, you get a cheap offense. You get what you pay for. And obviously no Nico. So the other guys, and guys, Jay Higgins did get hurt, and he could have had a pretty productive season, but still, right, they let Laremy Tunsil go. They let Tyrus Howard go. They let Stephon Diggs walk, right? And they replaced them with guys that aren't difference makers. At the end of the day, this league is about making plays, right? You got to have difference makers, guys that can make plays throughout the game. Like on the defensive side, the Texans, Will Anderson made a few plays. Reed Bankership made a play. And that's what it comes down to. Can you make plays? And the Texans offense doesn't have that many playmakers, and they don't have an offensive coordinator that necessarily knows how to consistently at least put the defense, the opposing defense, in conflict. So for me, the contract doesn't have much to do with anything. CJ's still approaching things as normal, business as usual. It still comes back down to the talent on the offense is so limited right now that, like, they, you know, no disrespect from the guys, but like I'm gonna ask both of you guys right now. Do you guys know who Jared Wayne is?
4: No.
5: Exactly. He was getting targets against Sauce Gardner. Multiple. You know what I'm saying? Like, that is a recipe for not disaster, but for like the explosion of an entire offense, you know? So
4: not a bad recipe for Sauce Gardner. His numbers look better.
5: Yeah, you know, he loves it, you know? So that was one of my bigger concerns coming to the game, was could the offense win against man coverage? And they were a little bit, you know, they weren't as bad as they were last week, but again, like, yeah, the offense is just not it.
4: He's DJ Bienema, ESPN, NFL Nation Texans reporter, joining us here on Game Night on ESPN Radio. Look, it's the second straight year they've started 0-3. Last year they came back and rallied and made the playoffs because they won 8 straight. I've continued to wonder if DeMeco Ryans is a good coach. Are we starting to have questions circle about his aptitude as a head coach?
5: I would say his game management is not good. Today was a prime example. It's 1st and 10 from the Texans' 45-yard line. The Colts have the ball, obviously fourth quarter. 1:05 is on the clock once Jonathan Taylor gets tackled for a 5-yard gain. And then instead of calling a timeout, DeMeco lets the clock run up until about 29 seconds. Then he decides to call a timeout. My philosophy is at that point, pocket the timeout. If that's a decision you made, pocket the timeout. They're obviously going to get very conservative at that point, and at least you have the timeout so you can use it on the last drive when your offense won't have much time. But he calls the timeout instead, and basically all

0: almost 40 seconds was burnt. And then the Colts run the ball. They get a completion, kick a field goal. And then, you know, you only have 16 seconds to go get in the field goal range, which obviously they weren't able to do that. And then right before that, on a kickoff, they kicked it into the end zone instead of kicking it in the landing zone, forcing them to return the ball, which would have took time off the clock and potentially had them start before the 35-yard line. Because I was really touched about it, get on 35. So I think his game management still needs a lot of work. You can tell he didn't play Madden growing up or NCAA growing up. You could just tell based off of that. You know, just those little things right there. But I still think he's a good coach based off of his results. But is he a great coach? No, he has his flaws. And we'll be able to see, can he turn this season around? Because this is the third time in four seasons as a coach where they started out either 0-2 or 0-3. Obviously, the previous two times they made the playoffs. But this year feels different because they lost all their games this time to AFC opponents.
1: And DJ, thank you for your candor and your insight. But what we really want to know, my man, is what did you think of those Indianapolis Colts uniforms?
2: Oh, God.
0: Oh, they're ugly. Yeah, they're ugly. They ain't look good. They did not look good. Yeah. It wasn't an aesthetically pleasing game because they even had the sunroof open. So, like, you know, you're watching one side of the field that looks dark. Another side of the field looks like a sauna. Yeah, no, it was not aesthetically pleasing game.
2: No.
0: And the offense, neither offense was scoring. So, yeah.
2: Yeah, not aesthetically pleasing at all. What is your feeling right now about their ability to actually, you know, come back from this? I know you talked about the three games that they lost to AFC opponents, but it's not like they have an easy text next week against the Cowboys.
0: Yeah, I still feel decent about it. Like, human percentage on the chin, I think they could turn around. You put, like, 40%, because obviously they've done it before, and last year was a harder schedule. Now, granted, a lot of those games were one-possession wins, and we all know that when it comes to the one-score victory model, like, if you rely on that, the regression to the mean usually is crazy. Obviously, the Chiefs did that in 2024, 11 one-score victories, and the next year they lost a lot of those games. So Texans could be suffering from that, but if they can just win next week, they get the Titans to follow me, and we see how that looks over there in Tennessee. They could be 2-3, getting ready to play. I believe they'll be going to London, and that's a toss-up game at that point. I still think, like, things are still in front of them, because they just win next week, beat the Titans. I believe that's when they have the Jags. They tend to do well against the Jags. You know, usually they split or whatever. I mean, then you get the Giants. The Giants don't have Jackson Dart anymore. So, and then I think after that, they get the Chargers off the bye, and the Browns are in there too. So, like, it's still there for them. Still there for them for the taking. They just have to win this week against the Cowboys. They lose this week, then the percentage is dropped to zero.
2: Yeah, interesting stuff. All right, DJ Bieniemy, ESPN, NFL Nation, Texas reporter. Thanks so much for the time tonight, brother. We'll talk again soon.
0: No problem. Don't have too much fun, Mark.
2: Yeah, I'll try not to. Not as much fun as the teams who play the Houston Texans are. Again, 13-0 in favor of the Rams here. Broncos had the ball out near midfield with just over 2 minutes left. He'll keep you updated on Sunday Night Football. Look, I said this last year, Gerard, when we talked about the Texans. I don't think D'Amico Ryans is the answer. Mm-hmm. I mean, and here's the thing. Like, organizationally, if you keep running into the same problem over and over again and you don't address it, i.e. the Houston Texans on offense, with the exception of the first year of C.J. Stroud, have been absolutely putrid. Again, the Dallas Cowboys of defense have been absolutely putrid year in and year out. Like, how do you continue to let this persist over and over again when the problem is solvable and organizationally you don't do it?
1: It's just you're comfortable with the known as opposed to the unknown. That's really what you're dealing with, and you run the risk. Because to his credit, he's been a very successful young NFL head coach in seeing the playoffs, seeing victories in the playoffs. And they're saying themselves, we've had times within this organization where that was not occurring whatsoever. And do we really want to go back to those recent memories of the previous leaders that we had at that position who failed miserably at making this a good football team, let alone the organization in its entirety? So I think they wrestle with that more so than anything, and they don't want to be the one who let go a potential Mike Tomlin or John Harbaugh, is how they probably see him in that light, and understandably so with the success he's had early on as a head coach.
2: Yeah, and part of that is that's the framing against it, right?
1: Mm-hmm.
2: When you have success like that early on,
1: right?
2: Everything is measured against that. When really the natural progression and elevation of how a franchise gets to the top of the league and stays there doesn't usually come that quick. The league is meant for turnaround. It's not meant for drastic turnaround.
1: Right.
2: And it's hard to sustain that after the fact. So, all right, again, still a 13-0 lead here as we hit the two-minute warning. Denver with the ball trying to put their first points up of the evening. We'll get you updated on that when we get back. Up next, they got over the Super Bowl hump, but now are they Super Bowl chumps? We'll answer that question. 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
19: 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DeAndre Swift and the Bears looking to get that Chicago magic cooking again.
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19: 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A marquee NFC matchup in primetime? 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
21: This is Rich Eisen. 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

0: Rough night for the Denver Broncos at Mile High. They trail the Rams 13-0 and after a stalled drive inside the two-minute warning, they had to punt the ball back to the Rams, who now take over with just over a minute left and only one timeout remaining. We'll keep you updated if the Rams tack on to that 13-0 lead. It's game night here on ESPN Radio, the ESPN app, SiriusXM Channel 80. Mark Zeno with the three-time Super Bowl champ, Gerard Cherry, as we get you along here on Sunday night. And it has not been a good start to the season for one New England Patriots. They have struggled once again. They lose today again, and they find themselves at 1-2 on the year. And they lose to a Jaguars team today who has been all but dominant. You know, and you look back on the Jaguars Week 2 game that they played, where they gave a game back that they clearly had won to the Broncos when they lost 20-13. They gave up 17 straight points in the fourth quarter. But this is a Jaguars offense that is flying high right now with Trevor Lawrence and Liam Cohen, which is the exact opposite of what Drake May and the New England Patriots offense are. He leads the league with 6 picks. He has 7 turnovers on the year compared to 1 touchdown. And look, I know everybody's going to sit there and say, oh, well, the Patriots made the Super Bowl last year because they played the easiest schedule. Look, it's coming. The chickens are coming home to roost. Look at how much different this is. It's not the schedule. There are fundamental execution problems with this team, which is something surprising to say about a Mike Vrabel coach team, because they usually are very fundamentally sound. They usually have high execution rate and don't make a bunch of mistakes to beat themselves. But this is a sloppy, not very well executing football team. And that is something I didn't think we would be saying about the Patriots. They might have lost games, but they're losing games because they are giving them back to the other team.
1: Yeah, and it is shocking to hear you with that assessment, but that is what's going on. And when you have a situation, for example, where you get a first down in Mac Hollins and you celebrate like you won the Super Bowl, that's just, again, unnecessary, doing too much scenarios that you don't need to put on display. But at the same time, too, Zeno, I do put some credence into the idea of, okay, yes, you had an easy schedule last year, and that's what you play who you play. You take advantage of it. But the quarterback position right now for them is a mystery, because at some point, if you keep having all these mishaps and they can't do it because he's a first-round draft pick and he was in the conversation for MVP last year, when do you have a tough conversation with Drake May and say, hey, we need you to be more of a game manager as opposed to a guy who's taking unnecessary risk and chances with the football?
0: Yeah, I think that's part of it. Again, he has not been great by any stretch of the imagination, and that's part of the reason why they are struggling. But also, when you look at why they are struggling, they are just 1-for-6 in the red zone to start the year. The Jaguars today against the New England Patriots went 5-for-5 in the red zone. Like, those are numbers that are not sustainable for any period of time in the NFL. You can have a bad game like that, but 3-game sample size at this point tells you that there's a problem, at least early on, that they need to fix and need to address. And typically, again, from a Patriots defense last year that was very good and is also very fundamentally sound, usually that's not what we're seeing here at all. And I don't know that the problems for the Patriots are going to get turned around very quickly. I mean, the offensive line doesn't look great, and that was one of the problems as they went on their playoff run last year, that they managed to survive. And, you know, the way to fix this isn't very easy. Here's head coach Mike Vrabel about his concern level for the football team.
2: Well, my concern level is very high for this football team. I just want to coach and improve, you know, so I think that's the biggest thing, is when you come off a game like that, that you just want to get back and work. And there's nothing you can do about it. But we have to take care of the football. You know what I mean? We can't force things. You know, we can't do things in all three phases that, you know, end up, you know, getting you beat. So certainly we have to, you know, fix a lot of things.
0: Gerard, when a coach comes out publicly and says, I have a very high concern level, players have to hear that, no?
1: Yeah, they hear it. And the question becomes, with that high concern level, what are you doing to correct it? Are you going to sit guys down who need to be sat down and told that, hey, you're not getting the job done and we got to play a better brand of football? Or do you chalk it up to what you said earlier? It's only week now 4, going to week 4 of the season after Monday night, and that we will get our act together because, again, the first 4 games of the season really don't tell you much about a football team, though it can give you some indication of where they're headed. But think about it, Zeno. I mean, you have a situation where this team has 9 penalties. I mean, that's not a custom of a Mike Vrabel team committing a lot of penalties. Now, granted, it's for 68 yards, but it's still 9 penalties. And then you have a situation where there's no balance in the attack. Rushing only 83 yards on 20 carries. Now, the passing game did okay with 245. I'll give you that. But the third down efficiency, that becomes a problem. So there's a lot of things and a bunch of holes leaking in this ship that the Patriots are on, and they're going to have to figure out a way to fill them quick, fast, and in a hurry, because their schedule this year, you definitely cannot say it's a weak one.
0: Well, and again, and some of this all goes back to quarterback play, and it's not 100% on Drake May, but when you look at a guy who's got 1 touchdown, 6 interceptions, and the most yards he's thrown for in a game are 208, compared to a guy who was in the MVP conversation last year, some of it starts under center, and that's what Drake May is responsible of handling. After the game, he called his performance unacceptable.
3: I think the ball starts rolling like that. We can't get out our own way, and can't get out of my own way personally. So, I got to look myself in the mirror and look and take this as a turning point. It's week 3. At the same time, we got to have some fuel and realize that what we're doing out there offensively is unacceptable for 3 weeks. So, I got to start with myself and then lead these guys, and we got to get back after it.
0: Update from Sunday Night Football. Rams kick a field goal as the first half expires. They're up 16-0 here over Denver as they hit the midway point of Sunday Night Football. Let's flip the script here to the Jaguars. I can't glow enough about Liam Cohen and what he's done. I mean, look, the numbers for Trevor Lawrence today were fairly pedestrian. 19 of 29, 182 yards, 3 touchdowns. I mean, he's just, you're starting to see the guy that we all thought we'd see from the beginning. And it goes back to the simple point that coaching matters. But this is a Jaguars team, man, that's good on both sides of the ball. I mean, they stop the run. They get after it. They're a good tackling team. And offensively, they are very tough to defend.
1: Well, I certainly witnessed up close and personal week 1 how good they can be. Now, granted, it was week 1, and they did have a falling off the following week against the Broncos, in which they gave that game away. But home cooking apparently works for the Jacksonville Jaguars, and they were dominant in this football game. And again, like the Jaguars, the Patriots have this going for them, and that's continuity. These are the same guys in the same uniforms for the most part coming back from last year. So I love what I'm seeing from the Jacksonville Jaguars, and if they can find a way to take this on the road and play at a high level, not give games away, and that comes with just, again, confidence as the season goes on, they're going to be a force to reckon with. And typically, I say the AFC South is a weak division, but hey, I might want to give some love to the Jacksonville Jaguars.
0: Yeah, I mean, listen, how can you not? I mean, there's a lot of reasons to think that this team is well constructed and well prepared. Everybody sort of writes them off because they play in the AFC South,
1: right?
0: And they play in this division that doesn't really have any strong contenders. For years, the Patriots and now the Bills played in a very weak AFCs. Nobody wrote them off when it came to playoff time, right? They were still legitimate, and I think that's where we are with Jacksonville. The rest of that division may be weak, but this is not a team that you should write off in any size, way, shape, or form as a legitimate Super Bowl team and one that's going to make a deep playoff run. They finally got the right coach in there, and that matters. The defense has been outstanding, and they continue to be very good at stopping the run, making teams one-dimensional. And the quarterback play has been exceptional. I mean, you can't deny. I don't know if the numbers are going to equate to Trevor Lawrence being in the MVP conversation when it's all said and done, but he's been really, really, really good. And that is something that you can't take away from them. All right, up next, we are going to head to the Kansas City Chiefs and see if they can keep on running. That's next, ESPN Radio.
4: 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Believe it or not, the Cleveland Browns are 2-1 as they beat the Carolina Panthers 21-18. Could Cleveland actually make a run for the postseason? 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

0: It's Sunday Night Football in Mile High. I'm Chris Smith. Matthew Stafford has a 5-yard TD strike to Tyler Higbee. The Rams tack on 3 field goals to lead the Broncos 16-0 at the half. And Jameis Winston threw for 119 yards in steady rain to lead the Giants to a 12-7 victory over the Titans. And head coach John Harbaugh says Winston can keep the starting job no matter who they add at the position in the coming days.
1: I thought Jameis did what was required in this game. You know, the first thing you have to do is what's necessary, what's required. After that, then you can do what's possible. Then maybe the impossible becomes possible. So that's from St. Francis of Assisi, in case you're wondering. So I thought he did what was required. He did what was necessary.
0: Harbaugh added on whether he believes Winston will remain the team starter. Yes, I do. Jackson Dart out for at least the rest of the regular season after undergoing knee surgery on Friday. In the college ranks, South Carolina star edge rusher Dylan Stewart has been suspended indefinitely after he threw a punch at an Alabama player and argued with coaches during Saturday night's loss to the Crimson Tide. The junior is a former freshman All-American and All-SEC pick, and a recent mock draft from ESPN draft expert Jordan Reed predicted Stewart will get selected in the top 10. Meanwhile, Florida made a massive jump in the AP Top 25 with a 13-slot promotion to number 8, their highest ranking since 2020 and their first top 10 appearance since 2021. Texas, Georgia, and Notre Dame continue to hold the top 3 spots. Miami, a season-high 4. Ohio State moved up 2 spots all the way up to number 5.
2: Hey, it's Evan Cohen. 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It's Unsportsmanlike, 6 a.m. Eastern, right here on ESPN Radio, ESPN2, and ESPNU.

0: It's Sunday, September 27th, 2026, and this is Game Night.
1: Mahomes in the shotgun, going to take the ball and throw. Mahomes lofting it right for Kelce in the end zone, who holds it in for the Kansas City touchdown. That's an 11-yard strike for Travis Kelce, who celebrates with his teammates right at the goal line, and Kelce has given Kansas City a 23-10 lead.
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2: You heard the call on ESPN Radio as the Chiefs improved to 3-0 on the year. It's Game Night. Mark Zeno, three-time Super Bowl champ, Rod Cherry with you guys. Before we dive into Kansas City, a 16-0 lead for the Rams over the Broncos at halftime. Statbook looks ugly so far for Denver. They're being outgained 273-67. They are out first down here 17-5. And the Rams held onto the ball for 10 minutes more in the first half than the Broncos. The play calling has not been great. Their defense has held them to 3 field goals in the second quarter. So I guess there is a silver lining here. If the defense can keep keeping, can hold the Rams to more field goals, might have a shot to get back in this thing, but a tough first 30 minutes for Denver. Again, we'll get you updated when the second half gets underway. All right, you heard us there as the Chiefs go on to a kind of snoozer win over the Dolphins 24-10 in a game where they were never really threatened. I mean, it was 14-7 at half. It was 14-10 in the third quarter, but Kansas City managed to take control and hold on to the game and improve to 3-0 on the year. Patrick Mahomes is sort of pedestrian, 20 of 24, which is very good. 246, two touchdowns and an interception. Kenneth Walker, another 18 carries for 70 yards and a touchdown. And the Chiefs roll over the Miami Dolphins and improve to 3-0 here. Look, you know, Patrick Mahomes looks much more like the quarterback we're used to seeing than the one that we've seen for the last couple of years, especially considering coming off the knee injury, the knee injury and the surgery. You have to be pretty pleased right now if you're in Kansas City.
3: Yeah, especially if you're averaging 10.3 yards per attempt. He'll take that all day, along with what Walker provides from a rushing attack and just creating, ultimately, a balanced attack. So it looks like having Bienemy back in the house, along with the addition of Walker, is paying huge dividends. And Travis Kelce looks like he has a new lease on life as well. So, Zeno, I'm taking the Chiefs serious.
2: I mean, look, you know, marriage works for some people, I suppose. You know, Travis Kelce gets married and all of a sudden, you know, it's still the honeymoon phase. That's what it is.
3: Well, heck, man. You marry a billionaire, an heiress, too. You might have a new look on life.
2: Probably should have chose better, but there's a lot of reasons why that holds true that we can't get into here on Game Night. But we will continue to dissect the Chiefs' win. Look, here's the other thing about this game that's impressive. The Chiefs only had 7 third downs that they faced in the whole game. 3 of 7.
3: Right.
2: I mean, you know, when you're not put in situations where you're forced to make a play to move the sticks all that often, guess what? You're going to have a lot of success in the game. You know, Miami, again, didn't provide much of a threat in the sense of, you know, really ever looking like they were controlling the game. They took advantage early of being able to stop the Chiefs on downs, and then guess what? They turned the ball over on a fumble, and then the Chiefs give it back with an interception, and they go 4 plays, 8 yards, and punt at the end of the half, you know, and that was it. And kind of just, you know, that was like one of those moments in the game where you felt like if they could have gotten closer, if they could have, you know, put something in, then all of a sudden the game takes on a different form. It wasn't to be. The Chiefs improved to 3-0, along with another team that improved to 3-0 this afternoon in a much uglier.
3: Before you go down that path, I just want to tell you something real quick.
2: Mm-hmm.
3: If this game was played in November or December, I promise you there would have been a different outcome. And the reason for that is, right now you're still in September, so the sun's still out in KC, as hot as Hades. And so for them, going to Miami is not a vacation. And so you don't get distracted with the Miami flu. And it happens in football, basketball, and baseball as well.
2: Oh, that's real, isn't it?
3: It is real.
2: It's very real. So therefore, the Chiefs, without the Miami flu, improved to 3-0. In much different fashion, the Buffalo Bills improved to 3-0 with a 24-16 win over the Los Angeles Chargers. Look, it's really hard to win a game when you turn the ball over 5 times like the Buffalo Bills did today.
3: Oh, wow.
2: On the flip side, it's really hard to lose a game when you are +4 in the turnover margin for a game like the Chargers were, and you have a lead in the fourth quarter, and You are a desperate 0-2 team, and this was not a good showing here for the Los Angeles Chargers. Again, not everybody is what they're going to be, but there's signs of real problems here. This is an offense that is just not effective in any size, way, shape, or form. For the running game has been non-existent for all three games that they've played. They only had 58 yards from their leading rusher today in Omari and Hampton. Mm. And it didn't really look like there was anything really going on for this Chargers offense that makes you go, okay, they're going to start to elevate and take it to another level. And when you can't win a game where you're plus four in the turnover column, it feels like a one-off, but come on, man. And when you're a desperate 0-2 team, these are games you have to close out.
3: Yeah, maybe I'm wrong for this assessment, but this is how I see it. I mean, we talk about having too many chefs in the kitchen, and I think for the Chargers, there's too much quirkiness in the offensive meeting room. You got Harbaugh, you got McDaniel, their personalities, and I don't see these personalities meshing. I see them clashing more so than anything. Now, that doesn't explain completely why this offensive squad is not playing to a certain level they should be playing, because they had their moments in this game. But ultimately, I just see a football team as each week goes by now being 0-3, and how can you have confidence? You lost to the Cardinals. Now, granted, we're going to give the Raiders some respect because they're 3-0 right now. But how do you take yourself serious right now with some soul searching, saying, okay, it's just the first four games of the season, because you're losing games that you had no business losing. Now, today everybody would understand. But think about the morale right now, Zeno. When you watch that film tomorrow and you see five turnovers take place and you still lose the game, you have no confidence that you can win said game.
2: Yeah, and the other part, too, is the five turnovers only amounted to 7 points.
3: That's insult to injury.
2: Yeah, it's not something that, you know, you can live off of. And look, you know, when a team like the Bills, okay, who has been a perennial Super Bowl team every year, mm-hmm. and is sitting there and, you know, kind of just trying to, you know, their eyes are always in January, right?
3: Right.
2: No one cares. Like, no one makes anything of it with the Bills. No one looks at it and goes, yeah, this is a real problem for the Bills. No, they're a good team that finds ways to win. That's what we say. And we just sort of write it off under that whole thing and say,
3: right,
2: that's what happens. And, you know, they can come out next week and dominate a team, and we forget all about how ugly this one win was, and we don't care. Because, as I said earlier, how you win never matters. Yes. How you lose always matters.
3: Right. Speaking of ugly, we're equal opportunists around here. You thought the Colts uniforms were ugly.
2: Yeah, well, the Diet Pepsi can that the Bills were wearing as a uniform was not...
3: That's exactly what it was, dog.
2: Yeah, it's a Diet Pepsi can. I mean, Pepsi should love that, but I'm just, and I'm a Pepsi guy. But nonetheless, don't do that again.
3: Man,
2: whatever those things are, just no. No is the answer.
3: I don't care how many jerseys you're trying to sell to build, pay for that stadium. No.
2: No, and again, it was a sloppy game for the Bills. They had 10 penalties, five turnovers. You know, I mean, they just were not very effective. But when it's all said and done, you know, Josh Allen finds a way to put a team on his back and win. And that's, you know, that is the one thing you figure out and you say, okay, well, when you have that guy, it's the ultimate elixir for everything that has gone wrong. If I had to ask you right now, of these two 3-0 teams, which one looks better through 3 weeks or looks more formidable through 3 weeks, who are you picking?
3: I am going with the Chiefs. Yeah, because, again, I trust how they're playing. They seem like they're getting better, and the Bills, though they won, regressed today. And the Raiders, I don't know what to make of them quite yet, and the Eagles could have lost last week. So again, I'm saying the Chiefs have been dominant in all their performances thus far, so I'm going with the Chiefs.
2: Yeah, look, I mean, it certainly has been cleaner.
3: Yeah, that's what you want, right? Clean football.
2: You know, I mean, the Colts game went to overtime, the one on Sunday night last mm-hmm. week, and it was a fun, exciting game, and, you know, it was one of those things where, back and forth, and they came out on top, but they did give up 30 points in the game. You know, they dominated the Broncos, they dominated the Dolphins, but, you know, the fact that the offense, to this point, is averaging, let's call it, what, 27.5 points a game, somewhere in that range, should tell you all you need to know, because this was an offense for the last couple of years that was barely breaking 20 on a routine basis.
4: Right.
2: And that should be the number one sign that at least Kansas City is starting to figure things out and starting to figure out the way that they want to play and who they want to be. And you're bringing Kenneth Walker along with Eric Bieniemy. It seems to be a recipe that is working. On the flip side, what is not working right now is the Denver Broncos offense. They go a quick three and out. And now just have 73 yards so far in the game in total. Rams lead 16-0. They get the ball back. They're inside their own 10-yard line, but Rams having the football right now. When we get back, the undefeated starts came to ugly ends today. We'll tell you more about that next. He's three-time Super Bowl champ Gerard Cherry. Mark Zeno, it's Game Night on ESPN Radio and the ESPN app.
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0: A big call on Big 100 as Seattle falls to the Washington Commanders. And Washington gets a much-needed win to start their season here. What's that?
1: Much-needed.
0: Much-needed win. It is Game Night here on ESPN Radio, the ESPN app, SiriusXM Channel 80. He's three-time Super Bowl champ, Gerard Cherry. I'm Mark Zeno. Rams still with a 16-0 lead. Broncos have the ball back as they are in Rams territory here. And they finally, I think, got 100 yards in the game. No, they don't. They only have 81. I'm sorry. Not yet. Maybe they'll get there soon. Who knows? But...

0: again, not much of a real running game to speak of here for Washington. They only had 82 yards on the ground in the game, and yet somehow they figure out with 183 passing yards from Mariota to win a game. Sam Darnold was 31 of 45 for 379 yards and four touchdowns. Seattle, conversely, only had 44 rushing yards in the game, and that's probably not a recipe for success either.
1: Well, it certainly is not, and I wonder on some levels, are they rethinking the whole Kenneth Walker, letting him walk situation? But with that being said, you call it still in the game. I say the Commanders were very fortunate that the Seahawks won to give the game away. What, 21 points resulted from turnovers
0: yep.
1: of the 33 points that they scored today? So that's the recipe for failure for the Seahawks. You got to protect the football. You got to be smart with it. And ultimately, that's what cost them this football game, because as you just said, the numbers for the Commanders are pedestrian. They're not great numbers. It's just simply put, unlike the Chargers, who we talked about earlier, they figured out a way to score when the ball was given to them with those turnovers.
0: Here's Sam Darnold on his thoughts on the loss to Washington.
2: Yeah, I really tried to test it pregame, you know, in the pre-warm-up, and then obviously with the pads on, tried to run around a little bit out there and felt good.
0: Oh, yeah, okay. Well, he's probably talking about his leg, but neither here nor there. Again, 0-2 start for Washington. They get off the schneid. Here's Dan Quinn on the importance of the win.
3: It was a tough game. I think our guys played really hard, stuck together, you know, but hats off to Washington. I thought they played a great game. They had a great plan. Plus, you know, we're minus three in the takeaway department. But, you know, the NFL, what wins games is great situational football and taking care of the rock and playing complimentary football and stacking plays. And we didn't do those things today. And they did. So credit to them. But I think the message to our guys is just that. Like, when we play great Seahawk football, we should expect to win games with all the things that we kind of lost, like the miniature, you know, the inside battles of the game. It's still a 2-point game, and we can be better situationally to take advantage of that and try to close the game out. But tough game, great game by them, and we'll move forward.
0: And that was obviously Mike McDonald, head coach of the Seahawks, not Dan Quinn.
1: Right.
0: Nonetheless, you get the point here. Again, Washington steals a win. Another team that decided they didn't want to be 3-0 was the Cincinnati Bengals as they lose to the Pittsburgh Steelers here in Pittsburgh in a game where it was back and forth for a better part of it. Steelers had an early lead and kind of let it slip through their fingers here a little bit. But the final 30-27 as the Steelers get a field goal in the fourth quarter, and it holds up over the last couple of minutes here. But for a defense in Cincinnati that was supposed to be fixed, well, they gave up 411 yards to the Steelers' offense and allowed 7 of 12 third down conversions, and that is not the definition of fixed. And I don't believe this Bengals defense is fixed yet as of this point in time. And here's a crazy stat, and I don't know if you're ready to put your hands around this one. Joe Burrow is now 1-34 when trailing in the last 8 minutes of a game in the NFL.
1: Wow. I'm not ready to put my head around that stat, because it doesn't seem to add up when we just celebrate how great of a quarterback Joe Burrow is, and we are definitely celebrate him every chance we get. With that, though, Zeno, the thing that I'm looking at, I'm saying to myself with this game, we always talk about a three-phase game, right? And ultimately, the special teams cost them this game. You can't have fumbles, muff punts, and do boneheaded plays that show lack of discipline to continue drives in a game that's...
0: You mean like roughing the kicker?
1: Exactly. Exactly. That cost you the game. And when they watch the film tomorrow, they're going to go back to those two plays and say, okay, this is how we ultimately lost the football game, but you got to play a better brand than that. So they had an opportunity to be 3-0 and take true command of the AFC North, but they blew their opportunity and chance. And now it's, gosh... Everybody is 2-1 in the AFC North. Did you see that one coming?
0: No, not necessarily. But here's Zach Taylor, the Bengals head coach, on the loss this afternoon.
4: The end. You know, all three phases had a chance to win that game in the end. Fourth quarter, had a chance to score on offense, had a chance to get a stop on defense, had a chance to make some plays on special teams that we didn't make. And so I think, you know, in all three phases, sure, that one.
5: How surprising is that, considering that kind of what you felt like was your calling card for the first 2 weeks?
4: Yeah, these were tough games, and they made more plays than we did today. You know, they earned the win, we did not. So it'll be an opportunity next week to see what we're really made of. You know, 2-1, we had good momentum after two games. We lost a tough one on the road. It hurts because you feel like you had every opportunity to win it, and we didn't do it. So now we go home and see what we're made of next week.
0: Yeah.

0: I wholeheartedly do not trust this Bengals team. You know that.
1: All right. Yeah, you got your reasons.
0: Most of the reasons start with the guy we just heard from, but that's neither here nor there.
1: Hey, man, he's a senior member of the AFC North.
0: Yeah, that's just crazy, right? Yeah. Every team has a first-year head coach, with the exception of that team. And, you know, kind of crazy to think that he's the longest tenured coach in that division. But, again, manifestly, when you look at Cincinnati over the course of the first couple of weeks, again, the Buccaneers gift them a game.
1: Exactly.
0: In a game where, you know, they were, you know, not the better team on the field for a better part of the game. Last week they played the Texans. We've already discussed about how inept their offense is, so they hold them to 6 points.
1: Right.
0: Probably more of a reflection of Houston. But the Steelers' offense, which was not good the first couple of weeks of the year, when you talk about how, you know, they only beat the Falcons because of a pick six from T.J. Watt. They only scored 3 points against the Patriots. They came out today and put up 411 yards with Aaron Rodgers looking like the Aaron Rodgers of old, throwing for 292, and that's not a good sign for Cincinnati.
1: No, it's not a good sign at all. And really, when I look at the whole league in its entirety right now, it's really hard to say who's for real and who's fake because of what you just described with the Bengals and the Steelers and then the other teams we've talked about so far today where you just have a Jekyll and Hyde situation unfolding from game to game for the first 3 weeks of the season.
0: Yeah, and again, Pittsburgh, you know, I don't think they're as bad as people want or project them to be.
1: Right.
0: Listen, by no means do I think they're a 13-14 win team, but they're a team that will be competitive, and their defense continues to show out. I mean, again, outside of the 27 points today, but, you know, they got stops in the fourth quarter when they needed them, right? I mean, Cincinnati was up 27-24 in the fourth quarter, and down the stretch, I mean, they did exactly what they needed to do. They force a punt, they force a fumble, and they end the game and hold on for a win. And that is, you know, kind of, again, shocking and surprising.
1: Right. And it holds off our conversation about Mike McCarthy and Aaron Rodgers. Do they actually really like each other?
0: Nah, I don't know if Aaron Rodgers likes anybody these days, but that's okay. He doesn't have to. He's not paid to like people. He's paid to play quarterback, and that's enough for me. So,
1: O'Callaghan.
0: Yeah, there is all that. Again, update quickly from Sunday Night Football. Still 16-0. Broncos inside the red zone. We'll update you when we get back. Up next, the Giants took the field, and, well, there was some giggles for one guy. We'll tell you that next. It's ESPN Radio, the ESPN app at Sirius XM, Channel 80.
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5: This is Rich Eisen. 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

0: A wild week three in the NFL. I'm Chris Smith. A TD strike from Bo Nix to Pat Bryant, plus a two-point conversion, has given the Broncos some life as they trail the Rams 16-8 in the third. On the injury front, Buccaneers coach Todd Bowles said quarterback Baker Mayfield suffered a dislocated right thumb in the fourth quarter of their 23-16 loss to the Vikings. Bowles said x-rays did not show a fracture, and Mayfield will undergo an MRI on Monday. Wide receiver Jalen McMillan will also undergo an MRI after injuring his left knee, a source told ESPN. On the flip side, Vikings coach Kevin O'Connell said wide receiver Justin Jefferson will be reevaluated on Monday after re-injuring his ankle in the first quarter. And there was a few thousand knots inside the stomachs of Philly fans on the final day of the regular season.
1: And the Phillies, one strike away. Two balls, two strikes, two outs. The windup, the pitch. Swing and a miss. Struck him out. And the Phillies have punched their ticket to the postseason once again. Game number 162, and they've done it.
0: McCall on Sports Radio 94 WIP. The Phillies are indeed headed to the playoffs for the fifth straight season after beating the Rays 7-3 to clinch the final NL wildcard berth. Meanwhile, the Astros dropped 11 games under 500, got rid of their general manager in August, failed to finish with a winning record, and they won the AL West for the fifth time in 6 years when Texas lost at Minnesota, assuring the Astros of their ninth postseason trip in 10 years. Houston will host the White Sox in a best-of-three wildcard series starting on Tuesday.
2: Hey, it's Michelle Smallman. Coming up Monday, Jalen Hurts and the Eagles head to Chicago looking to stay hot. So can Jalen Hurts continue to silence his doubters? We'll talk about it on Unsportsmanlike, 6 a.m. Eastern, right here on ESPN Radio, ESPN2, and ESPNU.

0: Ward takes the snap. Back to throw. Pumps. He's under pressure. He's going to escape to his left. Now lots it in the end zone. Intercepted by Javon Holland. Javon Holland saves the day. The home. His third interception. The Giants have dropped two interceptions today, but Javon Holland comes through with a clutch.
1: Clutch is what the Giants have been. Well, some version of clutch. They beat the Titans 12-7. That was the call on WFAN. It's game night here on ESPN Radio, the ESPN app, SiriusXM, Channel 80. Quick update from Sunday Night Football. Denver Broncos finally find that thing called the end zone. 5-yard touchdown pass to Pat Bryant from Bo Nix. 2-point conversion to Jalen Waddle. Good. It's now a 16-8 game. Rams have the ball back inside their own 35-yard line here as the third quarter is about halfway done. And so we have a tight one here in Denver between the Rams, again, and Broncos 16-8, the score right now. Keep you updated on Sunday Night Football as always. You heard it right there with the Giants as they kick not one, not two, not three, but 4 field goals here. They don't find that thing called the end zone today and somehow still manage to get a win with Jameis Winston under center. And really, you know, this is kind of what you have to get used to if you're the Giants right now. The offense is not going to be electric. There's not going to be any explosiveness to it. I personally don't know if Jameis is long for being able to win a lot of games or at this point long for actually being a backup quarterback in the NFL, let alone a starter. It's a nice story. It's nice. He's fun, and he has a lot of laughs. Remember, during training camp, he said, "I'm just here for the giggles." That's great, Jameis. I'd rather be here for wins than giggles. But nonetheless, the Giants sneak out a win over a bad Titans team. I don't know if that's going to hold form against any more competent teams when they start to play him. It's just not going to be enough. And look, for all the good feelings, and we'll hear from Jameis here just in a second here, Gerard. Okay. For all the good feelings and everything, the reality is that you have to play better football.
2: Right.
1: Jameis Winston, you know, dedicated the win for the game to Jackson Dart. Here it is.
3: There was no doubt on the sideline that it was going to happen. You know, obviously, we are our brother's keeper winning this game for Jackson. You know, 12 points, you know, 6 times 2, right? It's for you, right? That's 12, right? So we found a way to will to get this. Then Burns went down, right? Like, so we had to find a way to be our brother's keeper, but we never lost faith. We kept going, and our objective was to be 1-0, one play at a time.
2: Man, I hope Jameis don't start selling prayer cloths. I mean, come on, dog. What are we doing? And yes,
1: 6 times 2 is 12. My God. If they score 18, is he going to go 6 times 3 is 18?
2: Well, I mean, I appreciate the effort.
1: I'm not going to tolerate this as a Giants fan. I just I can't be part of this.
2: So the cuteness is worn off already in a victory.
1: I'm not here for the giggles. I'm not.
2: Yeah, well, I'll say this in his defense. If he doesn't throw interceptions, I witnessed him in Cleveland have the ability to torch the Denver Broncos where he broke a passing record. I've seen him throw for 400 yards. So the ability is there. The question is, can you not throw INTs to go with it?
1: It was like 3 or 4 years ago.
2: But I get it, but at the same time, you know, it's not like he's been busy.
1: No, but that's not the point. It's not the point of what it's not. It's just
2: I'm talking from a wear and tear standpoint.
1: Yeah, I get it. I mean, physically, I mean, he'll hold up. But this is not high level, high execution quarterback play you're going to see at any point in time. And I mean, again, I've heard the rumor mill spin that the Giants, you know, could be in the market for somebody else. Like, this is going to get not fun real quick. Right now, you're 2-1. That's
2: right,
1: great.
2: Right.
1: But there's just not any semblance of, you know, I'd go back to the Daniel Jones days over Jameis Winston.
2: You hear this, folks? Wow. I never thought I'd hear those words uttered. With that being said, though, again, he spent most of his time in the offseason entertaining and not thinking that he'd have to play any football.
1: Right.
2: And now he's in a spot where he has to do that. So maybe, just maybe, he will apply himself and he'll get back on track and give you some hope as a Giants fan that he can give you an opportunity to compete in this division. Because right now it is clear that it's the Philadelphia Eagles for the taking.
1: By default.
2: Yeah,
1: the Cowboys
2: too.
1: Defense can't get out of
2: it. Is what it
1: way.
2: Is.
1: The Commanders are on a backup quarterback as well. Like, I mean, you know, if the Eagles don't win this division, they have nobody to blame but themselves.
2: Right. They are clearly the most put together football team and got a lot of things going for them. And default is fair to the sense that if you're the Commanders, you hate the fact that Daniels is out, but give Mario some credit. He found a way to get the job done today.
1: Well, so did Jameis Winston. I just don't think either of them are viable long-term solutions. It's week three. Talk to me in week 11.
2: Yeah, well, that's what a backup quarterback's supposed to be, right?
1: No, a backup quarterback's supposed to win you a spot start, maybe
2: exactly.
1: Two.
2: Exactly, right.
1: Okay.
2: That's it.
1: He's not supposed to be a spot. It's not 15 weeks. Starters play 15 weeks.
2: I will not argue with that.
1: So, I like I said, this is going to get real old for me real fast as a Giants fan. I wish I, maybe I'm just getting old and cynical, but I wish I had the time and the temperance to sort of ride this thing. I don't.
2: I just think that's a Northeastern perspective. I was wondering when the whole Jameis Winston thing.

0: wear off anyway for y'all folks.
1: It wore off for me while he was in Cleveland. I didn't have to wait for him to get to New York for it to wear off. It was already worn off at that point. How long will things wear off for Jet fans with Geno Smith at the helm as they fall to the Lions today, 31-24? And look, I mean, you can't really get that upset at Geno Smith. He's played really well to this point.
0: Prove it.
1: Today, 31 of 37. That's an 83.8% completion percentage. 321 yards, three touchdowns. Hashtag not his fault. They beat the Titans, obviously, handily. They lose a tough overtime game to Green Bay, and now they lose at Detroit. The 1-2 record doesn't look good, but this Jets team is probably a lot better than people want to give it credit for.
0: Yeah, I agree with that. And I had a funny occurrence happen today while at the Browns game. So I'm looking at the scoreboard, and they're doing fantasy football stats, and I see two New York Jets receivers plus 100. And I'm saying to myself, oh, the Jets must have won. No, they did not. So, again, this is Geno Smith. This is not on you. This is not on you. You are doing your job. But credit to the Lions for finding a way to get back in the win column. But if you are a Jets fan, on some levels, you can kind of say that the Geno Smith experience is working for why they brought him here, because they figured that, hey, he'll give them good quarterback play, and he's doing that. But they're going to have to find a way to win some football games, obviously, to help out the cause for Aaron Glenn and company.
1: Yeah, and I think that when you objectively look at the Jets and where they are, one of the more impressive things through the first 3 weeks of football is today was their first turnover.
0: Yeah, they're competitive, man. Yeah.
1: You know, when you don't give the other team extra opportunities,
0: right?
1: Okay, you're going to keep yourself in games. And again, the Jets' first turnover came on their final drive where they fumbled it away. As they were trying to go in for the game tying score. So it's not like it was, you know, anything that swayed the momentum of the game in one direction or another. Those turnovers tend to happen more often than not because of the time, the pressure, and the sensitivity of the moment and trying to move the ball down the field. But this is still a good team. And Aaron Glenn, the Jets head coach, knows that they're close to closing that gap.
2: You know, our guys believe all the work that was put in OTAs and training camp. Man, we're right here, and our guys know it's this gap right here that we got to close. And we're fighting our asses off to close that gap, and we will from a coaching perspective and from a player perspective. And to me, that's how you come together as a team, and we're going to continue to work to close that gap. And we'll be on the other side of these games, and I truly believe that. I do. It's just that we have to continue to work and believe in what we're doing.
1: I mean, listen, that sounds like a lot of coach speak. But as a former player, you can sense when you're getting close.
0: Right.
1: Now, right. The real question is, how quickly does that frustration build up when you feel like you're getting close, but it's not turning into W's?
0: Well, it can surmount, obviously. And I was on a squad to start off 1-3. And I remember prior to the season starting, telling my agent at the time, this was probably the best team that I've ever been on. And I was not anticipating a 1-3 situation occurring so early in the season. But ultimately, that led to a Super Bowl championship. So it is early on in the season. The key part, though, for the Jets, and Coach Glenn is talking about it, and heck, he's a former player, so he's been there and done that, is that you have to, when you're going through this situation where it's trying and you're losing when you think you should be winning, not quitting, not giving up on the process, but trusting it and understanding that you're on a journey and that it is truly a marathon and it's not a sprint and it's a week-to-week proposition. And if guys start buying that and believing that and are so seeing also from a psychological standpoint the improvements being made and they are coming together with all three phases complementing each other and supporting each other, then you have a team, and then you start building a culture. And then once you get a culture, now you're really talking. And ultimately, that's what Aaron Glenn wants to build, and he has to build in order to have success with the Jets.
1: Yeah, and I think they're working towards it. Again, it's a team that I think, you know, at this point, under the radar. We're going to assume it's the Jets, and the Jets are going to jet, but they feel like they're taking big strides here to kind of catch up to the rest of the NFL. Broncos right now trying to catch up to the Rams, still 16-8. But they have the ball right now and are driving inside Rams territory as they're on the edge of the red zone here, trying to get this thing knotted up here. Again, 16-8, about 2.5 left in the third quarter right now, and a first and goal coming up for the Broncos. So we'll get you updated on the other side. Plus, when we get back, are they the best 3-0 team in the NFL right now? We'll answer that question next. 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
16: 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This week, Jason McCourty, Mike Golic Jr., and Mike Golic Sr. join me to break down all the NFL action ahead of week 3. 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

0: Purdy under center, McCaffrey behind him. Use check in motion. Here's the snap. Play action. Purdy rolling out Kittle. To his right. Pumps. Kittle! Touchdown! 49ers! George throws the ball into the stands. A big hug. It's the fourth touchdown pass of the game for Brock Purdy.
1: That was the call on KNBR as the Niners go on to defeat the Arizona Cardinals and move to 3-0 on the year. Moving to a tie game is the Denver Broncos as Bo Nix throws another touchdown pass, this one to Nate Adkins, another two-point conversion, this one to Pat Bryant, and we've got ourselves a ball game here despite being outgained wildly, nearly almost doubled up in yards, 290 to 153, and the Broncos find themselves in a tie ball game. Bo Nix, ever large, 13 of 25 for 97 yards passing. Go figure.
2: Yeah, very impressive. A tell of two different halves because I was saying to myself, and I've been joking, thinking, is Sean Payton calling the calls right now because they're looking like the Denver Broncos from what I saw last season. So props to them for tying this game up. If you look at the sideline and how downtrodden they look for the Rams, this game has gotten very interesting now with it being tied 16-16.
1: Well, a team that looks like a team from several seasons ago is the San Francisco 49ers, you know, like the kind that went to the Super Bowl. They beat the Cardinals 36-30. Today, this afternoon, to improve to 3-0, Nick Wagner, ESPN, NFL Nation 49ers reporter, joining us here on Game Night on ESPN Radio. And another impressive start, another impressive game for the Niners, particularly offensively. Brock Purdy with four touchdown passes, Nick. I mean, look, when this team is healthy, it always feels like they're one of the top teams in the league, and they've managed to stay healthy here through the first 3 weeks. But what else is making this team so successful?
3: Well, I think they probably would argue they haven't remained healthy these first 3 weeks, but they're still finding ways to win games, and a lot of it comes down to the performance of quarterback Brock Purdy. And look, guys, within a few games here, Brock Purdy is going to become the quarterback that has played for Kyle Shanahan the longest, whether as an offensive coordinator or as a head coach. And I think what you're seeing is kind of a fully realized version of Brock Purdy, who he and Kyle Shanahan think alike, and a lot of the things, the way they approach the game and the play calls and things like that, they're kind of the same mind, and you're seeing that translate onto the field. And the way the Niners are right now defensively, they've taken a ton of hits, especially on that defensive line. They've just been decimated. You know, Nick Bosa didn't play today as he injured a calf the other day, and so there's a lot of things that are going on that are, you know, holding them back from being maybe the team that they thought they were going to be, at least the team they were in week one in Australia against the Rams. But the offense is generating so many points. I think this is the most points they've scored in the first three games of a season since something like 1998. So you can kind of see that offense rolling. I think that's going to have to continue. That, you know, the good news, at least from an injury standpoint, they're hoping to get a lot of these guys back. They're going to get a lot of these guys back at some point, but they're really kind of leaning on that offense to carry a lot of the freight so far.
2: And Nick, in your opinion, why isn't Brock Purdy being discussed at length as an MVP candidate? I know it's early on in the season, but you don't typically hear his name being brought up in the conversation. And he's playing sensational football.
3: I think the simplest answer is that he was the last pick in the draft, and people still don't want to believe what their eyes or what the numbers tell them. You know, Brock Purdy's been one of the most productive quarterbacks in the league almost from the moment he stepped in as the starter in 2022. And there's always been an excuse for it, right? You know, that people used to say, oh, he's surrounded by the Avengers. You know, he had Ayuk and Samuel and Kittle and McCaffrey and all those, Juwan Jennings, but we're seeing it this year. Like, it doesn't matter who's out there. He's still finding a way to produce. You know, they lose Mike Evans today to a rib injury, or at least an oblique injury. They're not exactly sure the extent of that injury, but he goes out in the first half. And then, you know, yeah, you still have Kittle, but he's coming off of an Achilles. You have Christian McCaffrey who's battling through things. So he's got all these kind of questions around him, but he's finding a way to produce. I think this is kind of so far the season that I think maybe people are going to wake up, especially if the Niners keep winning games and, you know, competing in the toughest division in football. A lot of people think it is anyway. So this is the year that's the real litmus test on, like, if people are ever going to give up on kind of their preconceived notions about what a star quarterback in this league should look like.
1: Again, Nick Wagner, ESPN, NFL Nation Niners reporter, joining us here on Game Night on ESPN Radio. I mean, what's the ceiling at this point for this team?
3: I think the ceiling is a Super Bowl. Like, I think there's a Super Bowl team on this roster if healthy, and again, that caveat exists for every team, right? But it exists in big, bold letters for the 49ers more so than anyone else, because we have seen this time and again. When they are relatively healthy or healthy, they've gone to the Super Bowl in the last, really since 2019. That's been the case, or at least an NFC Championship game. That has been kind of where they've had the cutoffs of recent vintage. But, you know, last year they kind of limped their way to an NFC divisional round game and then got blown out by the Seahawks. But I think when you, if they're able to get Nick Bosa back, if those other guys are able to stay healthy, Mike Evans is okay and doesn't miss too much time, all those things are big ifs, because you don't know what the answer is going to be. But if they have those things, this is a team capable of making a Super Bowl run. And I think they also are feeling the urgency with so many of these guys are veteran guys who are on, you know, later in their careers than the beginning and closer to the end than the beginning. There is that urgency. And so that's why I think as we roll along here, if they continue to stay in contention, and let's say they get to, you know, week nine at something like 6-2 or something like that, I think they're going to be aggressive on the trade market, particularly when it comes to adding pass rush and defensive line help. And I'm sure they're looking for it right now. I just think it's hard to make trades this early.

0: early in the season when a lot of teams are still trying to figure out who they are.
1: And Nick, I am buying what the San Francisco 49ers are selling, but at the same time, there's a part of me that's having a hard time reconciling that today from a defensive perspective. You gave up 30 points to the Cardinals. What do you make of that?
0: Yeah, I mean, it goes back to the fact that, look, when they started the season, the initial 53-man roster, they had 10 defensive linemen on. When they left today's game, only two of those guys were healthy and played through to the completed today's game. So that just gives you an idea of kind of the attrition that they've had, particularly at that spot. And for a team that likes to build their defense around having at least a good front four, not necessarily, you know, they would love it to be dominant. We saw that in 2019, but they don't have that right now. But they're playing guys who they signed off the street. I mean, one of their starting defensive linemen today was on the practice squad a couple weeks ago. So there's just a lot, and there's a lot of them, right? That's just kind of the way it is right now. So I think that's really the biggest issue they're facing. But to your point, you can't count on necessarily guys getting healthy. And as we know, if guys get healthy, other guys are going to get hurt. That's kind of the nature of the league, and particularly with this team. So they have a lot of questions that they have to answer on that side of the ball. And like I said, I think they're going to have to win at least for the next couple, 3 weeks. They're going to have to win games 36-30. That's just who they are at this point in the season with some of the injuries that they've suffered on defense.
2: He's Nick Wagoner, ESPN NFL Nation Niners reporter. Thanks so much for the time tonight. We appreciate it.
0: You got it, guys. Take care.
2: Look, I this is a dangerous team. You know, it's a dangerous team. I don't think you can ever count out Kyle Shanahan with what he has to work with. I think that they are very much a team that could surprise people by winning the NFC West. Rams, by the way, Rams in danger of blowing a 16-0 lead here against the Broncos. Again, tied up. We're in the fourth quarter, and we have a 3rd-and-19 coming up for the Rams here as they are inside their own 35-yard line. So we'll keep you updated when we get back on the other side. Also, coming up next, we are going to head back to Rio, where she dances on the sand and the Ravens danced on the Cowboys. We'll discuss that next. It's ESPN Radio, the ESPN app, and SiriusXM Channel 80.
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0: Center. A crucial week three in the NFL. I'm Chris Smith. A pair of TD strikes from Bo Nix to Pat Bryant and Nate Atkins, plus a pair of two-point conversions, has given the Broncos some life. They're knotted up at 16 apiece with the Rams early in the fourth. On the injury front, Dolphins coach Jeff Hafley said the team is still gathering information on star running back Devon Achane's knee injury suffered in their loss to the Chiefs, but admitted that things do not look promising. And out of the multiple injuries the Niners dealt with in their 36-30 win against the Cardinals, the rib injury to Mike Evans in the first half was the most concerning, according to head coach Kyle Shanahan.
1: I mean, just thinking about how to adjust, and when you lose guys, you know, especially guys like Mike and stuff, you know, changes stuff on your call sheet, changes wristbands, things like that. So you don't have time to think about anything else. So when guys go down, you hope they return, but you adjust and you wait till they tell you they're back, and if they don't, you keep it moving.
0: Referring to Evan, Shanahan said, "We couldn't tell if it was a broken rib. We couldn't tell if it was an oblique. Something we'll probably find out more tomorrow." In the college ranks, Oregon quarterback Dante Moore sustained a concussion after being hit while sliding during the second quarter of Saturday's 41-27 win over USC, according to head coach Dan Lanning. Lanning said in the statement, "Fortunately, his MRI and CT scans came back clean, as he did not suffer any additional injuries." And the Americans rally in singles to win their 11th straight President's Cup, 17-13, in the largest Sunday comeback in event history. On the baseball, where Dan Wilson, who led the Mariners to the American League Championship Series last year, was fired as manager, ending a disappointing 76-86 season.
2: Hey, it's resident Super Bowl champ Chris Candy coming up Monday, week three in the NFL to week four in college football. I'll recap it all in my Upon Further Review at 7 a.m. Eastern. 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

0: Sunday, September 27th, 2026. And this is Game Night.
1: 56 yards. The kick's away. The kick is up and the kick is good. And the Ravens have stolen the game. That's unbelievable. That is unbelievable.
2: Wow. What a dagger.
1: The timeout that no one could see. Tyler Loop, 56 yards, a walk-off, and the Ravens win 34-31.
2: Oh, that'll crush you. That'll crush your soul.
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3: Believe it, Cowboys fans, the dagger is real, and it's repetitive. It's Game Night here on ESPN Radio, the ESPN app, SiriusXM channel. That was harsh. I'm sorry. It's Mark Zanella alongside three-time Super Bowl champ Jerrod Cherry. But it just fits so well. The guys on 105.3 The Fan with the call, and they were dejected, to say the least. Speaking of dejected, that's the Denver Broncos right now. All the momentum in the world just flipped right back in the opposite direction. Bo Nix drops back for a pass. Arm gets hit. Rams pick it off. And now we have the Los Angeles Rams driving with the ball just outside of the red zone here from the Denver 25 with 11.5 left in the fourth quarter. Keep you updated there if the Rams punch one in or add on and break the 16 all tie. But we'll get back to the Ravens here as they defeat the Cowboys in Rio 34-31. You heard the end of that drive there where Tyler Loop kicked the 56.

0: yard game winner. Here's Jesse Minter, head coach of the Ravens, on that drive leading to the game winning field goal.
1: Honestly, anything less than 7 seconds, it would have been really hard to do the play that we did. We may have even just ran the clock out, but 7 seconds left, and with the touchback rules, they decided to kick a touchback, gave us the ball in the 35. We really only needed, 18 plus yards to get to our, end of game type of range. And just unbelievable play by Lamar and Zay, and heads up on the time. And that's you practice those moments, and you wait for them to come up, and it came up today, and we were ready.
0: All right. Well, let's dissect this here. Because we say it all the time, how much coaching matters, right? Mm-hmm. And coaching decisions matter. As a coach, your primary responsibility, and correct me if I'm wrong here, Gerard, as you've played for several different ones, but you played for one really good one, is to continually keep your team in positions to win the game.
2: Sure.
0: That's it.
2: Mm-hmm.
0: And after you kick the game-tying field goal with, 7 seconds left, okay, and they decide to kick off, and it goes out, not that it goes out of bounds, it goes out of the back of the end zone, you give it to them at 35 instead of kicking in the landing zone, which at a minimum, on the return, would have knocked off a couple extra seconds, and you go to overtime at that point in time. As Jesse Minter said, he probably would just, run the clock out, and that would have been the end of it. They kick it out. It was a one pass from Lamar Jackson that went for 27 yards and allowed them the opportunity to kick the field goal. Now, there's two schools of thought here. You can argue that, hey, man, just play some damn defense and this isn't a problem.
2: True.
0: Don't give up a 27-yard reception. And this is a moot point. But in the same respect, manage the clock the right way, and you don't put your team in position to give up a 27-yard pass.
2: Right. And along with that, I'll add one more element to it. From a psychological profile standpoint, you kicking the ball in the back of the end zone is pretty much saying you don't trust your special teams to go down there and cover the kick and do a tackle inside the 20 to make it even more problematic and difficult for this Ravens team to have an opportunity to score. So that also plays a part in it as well, because pretty much you're sending a message to the team is that I don't trust you guys and that I'm going to micromanage this. And granted, it is the job of the coach to do that to a degree, but you also got to empower your guys and show them that you believe in them as well. So it was failed in that regard too. So there's so many things that can tentacles to this, Zeno, because of the fact of the decision that was made to kick it out of bounds or the back of the end zone, rather.
0: Look, we are in season 3 of this new kickoff thing, okay? And while the NFL wants more returns with this new dynamic kickoff, they also, are prohibiting a lot more kickoffs return for a touchdown. I just Googled this real quick, so AI might be wrong here. But it says, under the new NFL's dynamic kickoff rules, roughly 0.5 to 0.8 of total kickoffs return result in a touchdown. My God, just play the damn percentages at that point.
2: Right.
0: I mean, it does say in the first year, out of 920 total kickoff returns, 7 were returned for a touchdown. That's 0.76%. What more odds do you need in your favor than less than 1% of kickoffs are returned for a touchdown for you? And how come there's nobody on your staff who knows that? Because it took me about 3.5 seconds to Google it. I could have done that in a timeout. My phone from the sideline. Hey, coach, less than 1% of all kickoffs are returned for a touchdown. I think we should just kick this thing and let them try to return it.
2: I'm with you, Zeno. At the same time, though, we didn't see the last kickoff return. If that thing was like a slip away from taking it to the house, then I get the coach's concern. And if it happened a couple times, then I really get his concern. But we didn't see that. Or at least I didn't.
0: I mean, again, I'm not all into the analytics things, but playing the percentages, i.e. quarterback sneak on 3rd and 1 or 4th and 1 works 85% to 88% of the time. That's the play I'm going with.
2: That's what I'm doing, right.
0: I don't need a shotgun 5-wide receiver formation to get one damn yard. Like, we've gotten so smart, we've become stupid.
2: Yeah, we're going to go empty right here.
0: I mean, it's just, to me, it's one of those things where I can't wrap my head around some of the decision-making that goes on.
2: Yeah.
0: Some of the decision-making, go ahead.
2: Yeah, I said, it cost them the game.
0: Yeah. By the way, Rams go up 19-16 with a field goal here. 8:40 left in the fourth quarter, so Denver will get the ball back trying to tie this thing or take the lead. Speaking of decisions and decision-making, it was a tough decision for Todd Monken to start Deshaun Watson at quarterback for the year. And after week one, it didn't look good, and heads were ready to roll. Well, guess what? Somehow, some way, by some minor miracle, the Cleveland Browns are sitting at 2-1 after they knock off the Carolina Panthers today. Explain to me that, Kimo Subby. How we got to this point, and or dare I ask, are the Browns for real?
2: Well, how we got to this point is that the Browns have found a way after the shellacking that they took from the Jacksonville Jaguars, in which it was insane heat and just extreme weather conditions, to weather the storm the following week, literally in Tampa, and get the job done and just outlast the Buccaneers and find a way to win with the defense and the offense complementing each other as well as special teams. And really today, the defense was just in dominant mode. It wasn't a Myles Garrett type of, well, actually, you know what? Let's give Mason Graham some credit. The man's an interior lineman and had 2 sacks. That's impressive. So he's stepping up. He's doing his part. Jared Verse had one of his better games as a Cleveland Brown as well. So you saw the defense certainly flex his muscles. And now let's get to the main topic at hand. Deshaun Watson. Found a way in a trailing situation to drive down the football field and give you vintage Houston Deshaun Watson. Ooh. In the process. So, again, 2 weeks in a row, he's been the hero. And a lot of people don't want to hear that.
0: Dare we say, is he turning the tide of the Cleveland fans in his favor?
2: Without a shadow of a doubt. I watched him run off the football field.
0: I was being sarcastic. Like, that's really happening.
2: Yeah, that's really happening.
0: No.
2: Yes.
0: Really?
2: Yes. I saw him get cheered today. I saw him run off the football field post-game interview, people yelling and screaming his name. He's turning the tide.
0: Wait a minute. This was a week ago. They were ready to boo him in his own home stadium.
2: Man, you know how fans can be. You know how crowds can be.
0: Yeah,
2: Mom, but better yet.
0: Look, if what you're saying is true,
2: and it is.
0: I don't doubt that it is, it just goes to show you. NFL fans are some of the emptiest, most soulless people on earth, because it doesn't matter what you have done off the field. We will forgive you if you help our team win. And Deshaun Watson took a very interesting tactic throughout training camp in the first week of the season, which was to blame the media for everything that's going on. To blame the media as if it was our fault that he had a sullied reputation with everybody. I'm going to go with, how about no? That said, Deshaun Watson, after the game, talked about the emotion towards fans chanting his name.
3: It's amazing. I mean, it's great. You know, I just wanted to finish the job for him. So, it was the one moment I got a little teary-eyed, you know, just feeling that energy. Because, you know, I put so much work to get back here, you know, to be in this moment here, to be able to show that I can finish these drives, finish these games, and get W's for the city and this organization. This is what all the hard work and all the beliefs, the prayers, everything that I, you know, put myself through the last 22 months to be able to stand in front of the crowd and on that field to finish the job. And I want to keep improving, keep trying to get better each every day, each week. And we got a big one Thursday.
0: Tears in his eyes. I am apoplectic. I don't really know how to respond. They went from pitchforks and effigy to cheering the man's name.
2: Yes.
0: And you're saying this with a smile on your face as if it's disbelief.
2: No, I witnessed it. I'm in the heart of it all. I talk about it on a daily basis, and I witnessed it with my own eyes. And there was a moment, and you asked me earlier, was the crowd booing him? And no, the crowd, because the offense had its moments today where it was not good. And Coach Monken talked about it, but ultimately they were booing the offense in its entirety and not Deshaun Watson. And a lot of people, the fear was for the home opener was going to be a situation where people were literally lining up to say, I'm going there to boo Watson. Now all that changed, at least that tone and that thought process after the victory in Tampa. And I'm telling you, Zeno, after that game, he got a hero's welcome or response.
0: All I can think of is that Simpsons episode where they're saying, are they saying Boo or Boo Earns? I was saying Boo Earns.
2: I mean, if you go back and look at the game, man, I mean, he was He was incredible in that drive. I mean, you thinking the Panthers are about to win this football game. They just went up, and the Browns are down. You get the ball back, and when I tell you vintage Deshaun Watson, it was vintage Deshaun Watson. Getting out of a sack, throwing a defender off of him, finding a way to keep his eyes down the football field, and then finding Harold Fannin Jr. in the back of the end zone for the score. You couldn't have wrote a better story.
0: I will take you at your word. I'll have to digest this at another point in time. Again, 1916 Rams lead. They get the ball back on their own 6-yard line with about 7 minutes left. We'll keep you updated on the other side. Our new segment called Stat Me Up. Stay with us. It's Game Night on ESPN Radio.
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18: All the fallout and the fall in when it comes to Separation Saturday that happened in college football. 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

0: Game night here on ESPN Radio, the ESPN app, Sirius XM, Channel 80. Remember that momentum swing that the Rams took from the Broncos with the interception? Well, guess what? Denver took it right back. A pick six. Matt Stafford. Intercepted by Talanoa. Did I say that right? Hufanga?
1: Close enough.
0: 66 yards. Back to his house. Now the Broncos are up 23-19 over the Rams. This would be a huge win for Denver, all things considered.
1: Yeah.
0: Considering how bad their offense was in the first half or for the first, let's

0: right. Here we go, Gerard. I will go over some numbers and some stats from today, and I want you to tell me, okay, which set of stats you liked better.
1: Okay.
0: Here we go. Uglier stats in a win. Josh Allen, who had 204 yards passing, no touchdowns, two interceptions. He did rush for two. Or was it Marcus Mariota of the Washington Commanders, who had 183 passing yards in the game? Who had better stats than an ugly win?
2: It's Mariota by a mile for me. I mean, the defense obviously found a way to score some points with the turnovers that are given to them with the Seahawks just playing poor offensive football and turning the ball over. But what Josh Allen did today, I'm not going to give no love to that whatsoever. That hurt. That could have potentially hurt his MVP campaign. But I know you love him so much, you're going to spin it and say it actually helped.
0: Nah, I mean, you know, he put the cape on, helped his team win the game, but that's about it. All right. Better running back, who had the better day? Jahmyr Gibbs, 164 total yards, three touchdowns, and we'll go back to Thursday night. Bijan Robinson, 194 yards rushing, two touchdowns. Which running back had the better day?
2: I'm going with Robinson because the Atlanta Falcons needed that win in the worst way. And Robinson, to his credit, was dominant and just, again, Gibbs was as well. And I do want to give Gibbs some love because he did a great job of mocking Aaron, the head coach for the Jets, but I'm going to go with Robinson because I just of the opinion that that was much more of a pivotal victory for the Atlanta Falcons, because if they go 0-3, oh my gosh.
0: Better quarterback stats in a loss. Geno Smith, 31-37, 86% completion percentage, 321 yards, three touchdowns. Sam Darnold, 31-45, 379 and four tutties.
2: It's Geno Smith by a mile. You had two of your receivers in the fantasy lead for reception yards. I got to give props to that. Geno did not get you beat. Sam got you beat. So I'm going to say Geno.
0: Yeah, look, I mean, Darnold was actually excellent today, all things considered. I mean, it really was. It was really impressive. By the way, quick note, update here from the provinces. Rams strike back with a touchdown of their own.
2: That was cool.
0: From Matt Stafford to Mumfield, and they are now up 26-23 with 3:38 left. We continue on here with Stat Me Up. Uglier turnover game. The Bills 5 turnovers, or the Saints 4 turnovers in the fourth quarter.
2: Oh, come on. 4 turnovers in the fourth quarter, and you're in a position to win the game?
0: Ugh.
2: That will cause people to start putting bags on their heads again in New Orleans. So I'm going to say the Saints.
0: Again, I still want somebody from ESPN Research or Elias Sports Bureau to tell me, has there ever been a team that had 4 possessions in one quarter that all resulted in 4 turnovers? Because that's what the Saints had in the fourth quarter today. After going into the fourth quarter with a lead, no less, all things considered. More impressive start to you, Cleveland Browns at 2-1 or the 3-0 Raiders?
2: I'm a Browns supporter fan through and through, but I did not anticipate whatsoever the Las Vegas Raiders being 3-0. So I'm going to have to say the Raiders being 3-0 is very impressive. I didn't see that one coming. Though I put some respect on the Browns being 2-1, but the Raiders being 3-0, come on, man. That is more impressive.
0: Uglier 0-3 start, Tennessee Titans or Miami Dolphins?
2: That's a heck of a question.
0: It's not really a heck of a, it's a really a bad question, but you get the point.
2: I'm actually going to go with the Titans because I expected the Dolphins to be bad. So I didn't expect the Titans to be doing what they're doing so far. So I'm going to go with the Titans.
0: More disappointing defense through 3 weeks, the Bengals or the Cowboys?
2: Cowboys. All we heard in offseason was the Cowboys are doing this. They signed this player. They signed that player. They're going to have them. All they need is a average defense, and they will win more football games. Well, they're not that average defense, and they're not winning more football games, so I'm going to say the Cowboys.
0: More surprising standings. Is it the AFC North, where everybody is 2-1, or the NFC South, where three teams are 1-2 and Tampa Bay is 0-3?

0: I'm going to actually go with the AFC North because you had changes across the division. No more Tomlin, no more Harbaugh. You figured that you'd have with that space some type of change where it wouldn't just be the dominance that you're seeing right now, though it's early on. And then on top of that, no one pictured the Browns being 2-1 at this point in the season. And after week one, most were probably thinking 0-3 as well, besides myself. With that being said, though, I'm going to say the AFC North and what they have. I mean, think about it. Last year for the NFC South, 9-7 team got into the playoffs, that being the Carolina Panthers.
1: Yeah. A couple of more here on Stat Me Up. In your opinion, which backup quarterback will win more games? Jameis Winston or Marcus Mariota?
0: That's my quarterback, y'all. I am going to go with Mariota.
1: I would tend to agree. And I think Jameis will actually start more games, but Mariota may win more games. All right, final one here on Stat Me Up, and this will be your favorite. Who wore it uglier today? The Indianapolis Colts or the Buffalo Bills? Uglier uniform, who had it?
0: Damn, that was a tie, dog. They were both hideous. But they're both horrible uniforms, but I'm going to go with the Bills because... yeah, the Bills.
1: At least the Bills look like a Pepsi can. I don't know what the Colts look like. They're like a color wheel.
0: They're copying the same dynamic theme.
1: Yeah, not good. Yeah. Not good at all. All right, that does it for Stat Me Up here on Game Night on ESPN Radio and the ESPN app. Sunday Night Football. Right now, again, the Broncos get the ball back. 3:38, trailing by 3, 26-23. We will keep you updated on Sunday Night Football when we get back. We'll continue to discuss the NFL Week 3 right here on Game Night on ESPN Radio.
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0: for Wild One and Mile High. I'm Chris Smith. The Broncos get a pair of TD strikes from Bo Nix, a pair of two-point conversions, and the defense comes away with a 66-yard pick six. But Matthew Stafford answers with his second TD on the night. The Rams now lead 26-23 with 2 minutes remaining. And it was a day of the kicker. After Lamar Jackson completed a 27-yard pass to Zay Flowers, he alertly called a timeout with 1 second left, setting up Tyler Loop.
1: 56 yards, the kick's away. The kick is up, and the kick is good, and the Ravens have stolen the game. That's unbelievable. That is unbelievable.
2: Wow. What a dagger.
1: The timeout that no one could see. Tyler Loop, 56 yards, a walk-off.
0: The call on 105.3 The Fan, that capped a stunning 7 second drive that gave the Ravens the 34-31 victory over the Cowboys. Meanwhile, Spencer Strader made 4 field goals, including a 43-yarder with 16 seconds to go to lift the Colts over the Texans 19-17 for their first win since last November. In the college ranks, South Carolina star edge rusher Dylan Stewart has been suspended indefinitely after he threw a punch at an Alabama player and argued with coaches during Saturday night's loss to the Crimson Tide. And in the AP Top 25, Florida made a 13-slot jump to number 8, their highest ranking since 2020 and their first top 10 appearance since 2021. Texas, Georgia, and Notre Dame continue to hold the top 3 spots. Miami is a season high number 4, and Ohio State moved up 2 spots to 5. Indiana, Alabama, Florida, Ole Miss, and BYU complete the top 10.
3: This is Rich Eisen. 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
4: 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He's 3-time Super Bowl champ, Gerard Cherry. I'm Mark Zeno. Sunday night football rolling on. We're inside the 2-minute warning. Rams with a 26-23 lead. The Broncos have the ball right now with a 3rd and 6 coming up at the Rams' 11-yard line. It's been an interesting defense here that the Rams have employed since they scored the touchdown to take the lead. It could best be characterized by what you would call the don't guard anybody philosophy down the field, which is a bold strategy. So let's see if it pays off for them, because it hasn't to this point. They're in a zone that is covered by a NASA satellite, for crying out loud.
5: It's called the let's see if they'll beat themselves coverage. Why bother?
4: You know, it's weird, like when you're watching the game on the screen and a guy throws a pass and there's not a single defender on the screen.
5: Right.
4: It's like, where isn't somebody supposed to fit in my television with an opposing jersey on?
5: And it's not an ISO cam either. It's
4: no.
5: Like, that's the
4: it's the whole field, and there's just nobody there. So, again, very unique strategy here employed by Sean McVay. I'm not an NFL head coach, but I would go with a different strategy than the whole, don't put anybody in the screen defense. So we'll keep you updated here. Look, Rams just picked it off, but it's definitely going to be pass interference. It looks like at least a flag game, and it's going to be on the Rams here. So they will get a fresh set of downs and a 1st and goal from the 7. So buck 15 left. We'll keep you updated on Sunday Night Football. Okay, now that we are 3 weeks in the books here, let's take a look at some of these 3-0 teams here as we've discussed all these games throughout the show. But at 3-0 right now, you have in the AFC, you have the Bills, the Chiefs, and the Raiders. You saw that one coming. And in the NFC, you have the Niners, the Vikings, and the Eagles at 2-0 pending tomorrow night on Monday Night Football. So we'll leave them out of the conversation.

0: for a moment, but you got 5-3-0 teams right now. The team that you trust the most is
1: the Kansas City Chiefs.
0: Yeah, you're boring. You're annoying. Okay.
1: Let me tell you, the Raiders?
0: No, I want you to tell me the San Francisco 49ers. That's what I want you to tell me.
1: You heard earlier. Injury problems, issues. They gave up 30 points today to the Cardinals. Come on, man. I like what the Niners are doing, and I certainly respect it. But, again, I'll be boring and go with the Chiefs because they've been there and have done that and are trying to do it again.
0: Okay. Well, you know, they also just beat the Colts and the Dolphins, so it's not to act like it was a murderer's row. And, look, I know you're upset about the 5 turnovers today from Buffalo and the ugly win that they got, but it's hard not to take the Bills seriously.
1: They tried to give them a game. They really did. I mean, Allen on his own tried to give them a game.
0: Okay. It happens.
1: I mean, and it's going to happen again.
0: And he'll end up finding a way to win again. And so there we go.
1: Again, we're saying all this, and I know like you know. Yeah, and come the AFC Championship game, he'll be running on the football field. And more than likely, we'll probably get over the hump this year. We'll see.
0: We will see. Again, I think the Niners are just really well coached, and they're very, very good. And Brock Purdy continues to, you know, be in this non-MVP conversation, but continues to put up numbers like an MVP. And we'll see if this, you know, how it bears out for the rest of the season. But, you know, I think for the most part, you know, we are looking at a San Francisco team here that, you know, many people thought would have been third in this division just because of how good the Seahawks and the Rams are.
1: Right, exactly. And the thing that's interesting to me about the 49ers situation is a lot of people have this faulty thinking, in my opinion, that, oh, man, well, they're in the hard division. They're just going to beat themselves up. No, that's what the whole campaign and journey is about, beating yourself up and being the one that better responds to it and reacts to it. So when playoff time does come, it's nothing foreign to you. It's the norm. And then you already know how to prepare for it and to excel in those conditions. So in a lot of ways, they have that advantage over the Bills, if you will, far as just the fact that they are, and even the Chiefs to a degree, because they're in a tougher division, in my opinion.
0: Yeah, I think in general, just the division doesn't bother me as much as when it comes to looking at the Niners. I'm not worried about the rest of their competition because they've already proven they can handle the Rams in week one. Now, a lot of people will talk about, oh, the travel, I don't care. They had the same travel. They just chose to do it differently. The environment, it was still a football game that they won, and won pretty handily, all things considered. So I still have trouble believing the Vikings. Obviously, the Raiders.
1: Sean's calling plays.
0: Well, yeah, he is at the end of the game here. So with a quick update, it's a third and goal for the Rams. Third and goal for the Broncos here, trailing by 3 with a minute and 1 second left, 61 seconds left on the clock. And obviously, if they don't get this here, I can't imagine they wouldn't kick the game-tying field goal. But then at that point, you're giving the Rams, who only have one timeout left, a minute of timeout, and we'll see if they do what they decide to do with the kickoff, because, you know, that's a source of consternation today for certain fan bases. But nonetheless, we'll update you here. Back to the 3-0 teams. Look, I don't know if it's fair to say I doubt the Raiders at this point in time. They probably have a little bit more proving to do than any of the other 3-0 teams just because of how bad they were last year. But look, they changed two major components, right? They changed the quarterback and they changed the head coach.
1: Yes.
0: So, all right, third down was incomplete, but there's a flag on the play, so we'll get you updated there. And we'll see what the conversation here is. And again, that's the second penalty they've had inside the 10-yard line here that has continued this drive for the Broncos. And it's an automatic first down, by the way, the hands in the face.
1: Talking about getting juked out of your shorts. That's what that was.
0: Well, yeah, that was, oh my God, that was, his jockstrap was left back at the 4-yard line, and I don't think that they bothered to pick it up.
1: Question for you.
0: That was kind of a soft hands to the face call. I got to be honest with you.
1: It was, but they're going to call it. I mean,
0: I see why Sean McVay is upset. That's a very soft call.
1: Oh, man. It is, but hey.
0: I mean, you kind of just bumped it. You didn't grab his face mask. You didn't push it up. You just, when you went to cover because you got juked out of your socks, your hand flew up in reflex and it hit him in the face. I mean, that's a tough one.
1: Well, here's the thing I'm trying to figure out. Because if I saw what I saw, it looks like to me that Peyton's calling the calls, and then I believe it's Webb is just
0: repeating it.
1: on certain situations, maybe.

0: Just repeat what I say.
1: It's like, come on, dog.
0: That's how this goes. All right, we'll keep you updated here on the Sunday night game. Continuing the conversation here, as far as 0-3 teams are concerned in the NFL, uh-huh. You got the Buccaneers in the NFC, the Chargers, Titans, Texans, and Dolphins in the AFC. Are there any one of those teams that you believe will turn this around and be, let's just say, in a playoff conversation come week 15?
1: Whew. Titans, Dolphins, Texans, correct?
0: Yes. Titans, Dolphins, Texans, Chargers in the AFC, and only the Buccaneers in the NFC. Touchdown Broncos, by the way. They go up 29-26, extra point pending, 47 seconds left on the clock.
1: I would like to tell you that the Buccaneers have the best chance, but now with Baker Mayfield potentially being out for a few weeks with a dislocated, we don't know quite sure yet, thumb, the full results of that his foot was out of bounds before he got there.
0: Yeah, they got to review that. Look at that.
1: I'm going to go with the Texans.
0: Yep, that's not a touchdown. They got to bring that back.
1: Got to bring that back. Yeah, I'm going with the Texans. Division is not considered to be a tough one, even though we're going to give some respect to the Jacksonville Jaguars. But I'm going to go with the Texans. I think they have the best chance of turning things around.
0: Yep, he is about, let's call it 8 inches
1: half
0: short.
1: An inch, yeah.
0: That's kind of nuts. That's great camera work right there by the NFL. Surprising they got one right. That's nuts. He's definitely not in the end zone. Now they got to back it up a hair. But, yeah, looks like it's going to come back here. So
1: yep.
0: Broncos are obviously going to have another shot at this thing. It'll be second and goal. But we'll see. Or third and goal, rather. Because it was second and goal. So he's not in the end zone. So the pressure continues to mount here with 51 seconds left in the game. All right, when we get back on the other side, we'll update you if the Rams get into the end zone, or the Broncos get into the end zone, rather, and if we get more reaction from the players and coaches in this game. Plenty more left to do here. Game Night on ESPN Radio and the ESPN app.
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0: 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After a lot of consternation, a lot of reviews, and a lot of attempts to get all of 2.6 inches, the Broncos finally get in the end zone. They have a 30-26 lead with 47 seconds left. The Bo Nix 1 yard leaping touchdown. Where do you sit, Gerard, on the whole, like, I've always felt like if you can't put a part of your body in the end zone, it shouldn't be a touchdown. I know the NFL's rule, and everybody probably hates me for saying that, but, like, does the whole break the plane thing to me? In a game that is designed by its nature to own parts of turf, to own parts of land, right?
1: Yeah.
0: Like, everything behind you is what you've already moved and owned. Like, right. You have to be able to, you can't own anything if you don't actually put your body there. The ball shouldn't be enough.
1: It should be an arm, a leg.
0: Put some part of your body in the end zone.
1: Helmet.
0: Anything.
1: I actually have wrestled with that before because it does seem so anticlimactic, right?
0: Like the whole, all I got to do is touch the pylon with the ball.
1: And boom. And that does, and especially as a former defender, it definitely does irk me because there's been like situations where like, man, he's got this snot out of this guy and he just barely put the ball there and now it's a touchdown. So yeah. I am sympathetic to that, actually. I am.
0: Hey, by the way, the Broncos kicked the ball off into the landing zone. You know what didn't happen? Him running back for a touchdown, because less than 1% of those things get run back for a touchdown. Smart play.
1: Lesson learned.
0: Yeah. So
1: analytics.
0: Just think of this game and how it's unfolded. I mean, it was purely dominated in the first half by the Rams.
1: That was going to be 32-0.
0: They were up 16-0. Denver only had 67 yards of offense through 30 minutes of football. They've managed to put up 30 points in the second half. Now, some of that was seven of those points were a defensive pick six. But nonetheless, the defense, remember what I said, you know, they held the Rams 2-3 field goals. If they can keep holding the field goals, well, they've done their job. I mean, only giving up 10 points in the entire second half. You know, this is what defense does for you. It keeps you in games until your offense figures out how to get their head out of their keister and start figuring out how to run the ball and do things correctly so you can end up putting more points up. I mean, you know, it's complimentary football.
1: It certainly is, but also, Zeno, for the Rams, where was the lack of urgency coming out of the half? Because it was totally Denver. They came out, had the pep talk, and came out ready to go while the Rams are kind of like, oh, we're here. Let's get this game over with. We got this. And next thing you know, they find themselves trailing.
0: And Devontae Adams just dropped a pass right in his hands.
1: Literally. I mean, he has no business dropping that. I mean, hit him in the gut.
0: I mean, for all the 137 yards receiving on seven receptions, that hit him between the one and the seven in his chest, and he did not catch it.
1: Yeah, again, that's ball game in my mind.
0: When that kind of stuff happens, it ain't going
1: your way. Receiver, your best receiver is dropping something he should do in his sleep. Yeah.
0: Not a good look here for
1: not at all.
0: For the Rams, who ended up getting a first down here, and they are out at midfield, and they will
1: spike it.
0: Call a timeout. No, their last timeout. I think they just burned. Yeah, it was their last timeout that they burned right there with 26 seconds left. So, obviously, a field goal won't do it here. They need to get in the end zone. We'll see if Denver can hold on. But the Rams have amassed 448 yards in this game compared to 257. When you're outgained in a game by 200 yards, you're not supposed to win.
1: No, you're not. You're not at all. At the same time, though, shortened field, taking advantage of the situation with the turnovers as well, once again.
0: I mean, do we, and by the way, the Rams have had 12 penalties for 86 yards in this game. So

0: of extended drives and really kind of changed the game for you know, Denver in their favor. But I mean, I guess you qualify this Denver's defense as bend don't break tonight, right?
1: Like literally,
0: if you're going to give up that kind of yardage,
1: and, well, both these defenses, right?
0: Yeah, but I mean, you know, I mean, the Rams defense only giving up 250. They played great for a half. It's just the second half has kind of been a little bit more pliable, if you will, than the first half. But, you know, that's a great catch right there.
1: Yeah, they're saying he's out of bounds. I don't get that one. One, two. That's a catch. That ref is tripping.
0: Well, now we get this stupid. We can't challenge anything.
1: That's a catch.
0: Oh, that's absolutely a catch.
1: A great catch. And he controls it on the way to the ground.
0: I thought it was a great catch. You know what's troublesome? Is a ref standing like, you know, 6 yards away and missed it. That, to me, is troublesome.
1: Boom. 1-2. Feet down. Controls the ball and impact. That's a catch.
0: Did we get a little love from New York here to make that a catch? Is that what we're waiting on? Yes, they did. They call a return in a booth review, so they got a first down.
1: Yeah, that's a catch. That's the whole point of that official review, is for moments like this.
0: Yeah, you know, I just wish there was some sort of more objective clarifying, you know, when we're going to allow the booth review to kick in versus when we're not.
1: When it's high stakes and
0: you know, would have been great. Josh Allen's, you know, fourth down conversion that was a conversion that never got a booth review in 2 minutes. Remember that?
1: I forgot that one, dog.
0: No, that was in the playoffs. You know that one?
1: Not at all. I don't recall it at all.
0: No booth review there. None whatsoever. But regardless, anyway, that's my only problem with booth review is that it just seems it's so arbitrary when they decide they want to get involved versus when they don't. And I wish there was some sort of, you know, clear standard of merit of when that is going to take place. But regardless here, Rams now on the Denver 34. There's 21 seconds left, facing a 2nd and 10 coming up here. So it'll be interesting to see if they can, you know, traverse this 34 yards and try to steal a win from Denver.
1: Devontae quitting on a route. Come on, man.
0: Look at you. You know what I mean? You got that old player thing in you. I don't know. I mean, that pass looked like it was a little errant.
1: Dog, you're down by what?
0: I know. You got to put a little more effort in. I get what you're saying here. All right. A first down. They get down to the Denver 14 right now. And with 3 seconds left, so they're going to have one more play. They spike the ball to stop the clock with 3 seconds left, so they have one more play here coming up in a moment to see if they can get in the end zone here from the Denver 14. Boy, these moments. What is it like for you as a player in these moments?
1: It could be pure exhilaration or it could be pure panic. And anxiety in its highest form depends on your mental state. But if you're the Broncos, you're like on your heels, like, okay, we got to make a play, and you got to get out of that mode. And for the Rams, you're like, okay, we got to do this. Both sides have to be in just sheer positivity. I'm going to make a play. I'm going to do something to make this happen. I'm going to end this. So you have those two things conflicting. And for those ones who are in doubt, those are normally the ones who get exposed. So you have dual threats. The question is, which one do you let have the biggest voice in your head, the voice of doubt or the voice of we can overcome this?
0: Yeah, well, Broncos call a timeout here after they kind of see the formation and what's going on, which is kind of surprising because the Rams are really not set to run that thing. That's kind of shocking. That was crazy. That was like the conversation between Stafford and McVay took longer than it was supposed to. Stafford didn't get to the huddle till there was about 10 seconds left.
1: Right. That's why you let him hike the ball. That way you have no pre-snap read or anything like that.
0: Yeah.
1: Let that play itself out. Why would you call timeout there?
0: That was kind of crazy to call timeout there. Yeah. That's nuts. Exactly. Stafford couldn't hear the play, so he had to run over to McVay so he could tell it to him in his ear. And then that's why it took so long. Right. He was trying to hear the play, and he couldn't hear it.
1: I mean, he doesn't get a chance to get a pre-snap read, even though Denver was clearly playing some type of zone.
0: Nothing like home field advantage, right?
1: Right. Oh, you think they... I won't go there, but I hear what you're saying.
0: Yeah, I mean, Rams get a false start. Now, does that incur a 10-second runoff? Is that the end of the game?
1: That'd be interesting.
0: Yeah. No, the clock was stopped. That's why. The clock was stopped, so there is no 10-second runoff. If the clock was running, there'd be a 10-second runoff. So now they have to go from the 19-yard line.
1: Sometimes I actually like when you go back in these situations, especially from a receiver's perspective. You can do more.
0: Yeah, you get a little bit more room. There's a little bit more of grass to operate within.
1: Yep. So it's not as bad as some may think. From a momentum standpoint, you might say, oh, this sucks. But no, you get more room to work with.
0: I mean, the outcome of this game is really something that your view of your season changes dynamically from 2-1 to 1-2. And there it is. The Broncos pick it off in the end zone. Matt Stafford was intercepted. And that will be the game as the Broncos go on to defeat the Los Angeles Rams 30-26.
1: Who is he throwing that to?
0: It was supposed to be to Adams, I think, but
1: it was well short of Adams.
0: Yeah. No, and Adams, that was it.
1: Adams was running a fade to the back of the end zone, and he was hoping for a fade stop in the scene.
0: So let me get this straight here real quick.
1: Uh-huh.
0: The super team that was the odds-on favorite to win the Super Bowl this year started out 1-2.
1: That's right.
0: Oh, my goodness. How could it ever be? How could it ever be?
1: Yeah, and there's no guarantee that it's going to get better.
0: No, and that's the point. And that's why you can't sit here and make these outlandish assumptions. I mean, they go on the road to Philadelphia next week, and then they play the Bills the following week.
1: Oh, that could be two in a row.
0: I mean,
1: three.
0: They could easily, okay, if the Eagles win tomorrow night, they'll play two back-to-back undefeated teams. So,
1: And also, kneel and get on the ground. What are you doing?
0: Yeah. All right, when we come back, busy day in the NFL. We're going to recap it all from top to bottom. Keep it right here. It's Game Night on ESPN Radio and the ESPN app.
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0: Wild Week 3 in the NFL. I'm Chris Smith. The Rams led the Broncos 16-0 at the break, but Denver rallied behind a pair of TD strikes from Bo Nix, a pair of two-point conversions, and a pick six. But it took a Bo Nix rushing score with 47 seconds left to finally put away the Rams 30-26. On the injury front, Buccaneers coach Todd Bowles said quarterback Baker Mayfield suffered a dislocated right thumb in the fourth quarter of their 23-16 loss to the Vikings. He said x-rays did not show a fracture, and Mayfield will undergo an MRI on Monday. Wide receiver Jalen McMillan will also undergo an MRI after injuring his left knee, a source told ESPN. On the flip side, Vikings coach Kevin O'Connell said wide receiver Justin Jefferson will be reevaluated on Monday after injuring his ankle in the first quarter. And there was a few thousand knots inside the stomachs of Phillies fans on the final day of the regular season.
1: And the Phillies, one strike away. Two balls, two strikes, two outs. The windup, the pitch. Swing and a miss! Struck him out! And the Phillies have punched their ticket to the postseason once again! Game number 162, and they've done it!
0: The call on Sports Radio 94 WIP. The Phillies are indeed headed to the playoffs for the fifth straight season after beating the Rays 7-3 to clinch the final NL wildcard berth. Meanwhile, the Astros dropped 11 games under 500, got rid of the manager in August, failed to finish with a winning record, and they still won the AL West for the fifth time in 6 years when Texas lost at Minnesota, assuring the Astros their ninth postseason trip in 10 years.
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0: September 27th, 2026. And this is Game Night.
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3: Broncos win 32-26 over the Los Angeles Rams super team here on Sunday Night Football. Calling 850 KOA as the Bo Nix one-yard touchdown rush with under a minute left was the difference maker after the Broncos were held to just 67 yards and no points in the first half. They scored 30 points, all of them, in the second half to take the victory and improve the 2-1 of the year. Rams fall to 1-2. And with that, let's welcome in Bill Barnwell, ESPN senior writer, who joins us here on Game Night on ESPN Radio. Bill, it's early, but the Rams were billed as this super team, and they were going to be unbeatable, and people were asking ridiculous questions about undefeated seasons. They've started out 1-2. And their only win is over a Giants team that didn't have Jackson Dart for 3.5 quarters. So what do you make of the Rams' slow start so far?
4: It's inconsistency. I mean, this was a team that was had a ton of star power. And, well, one of the stars, Myles Garrett's not there. Another one of the stars, Aaron Donald's not 100%. Puka Nacua, who's obviously a super valuable player, has been either injured or less than his usual self. They played a game where they decided not to sleep for the entire day before, which doesn't help. I mean, there are little things here and there, but, like, I would also say the expectations of a perfect season, that they were locked to win the Super Bowl, those were always overstated, even at their peak. Before the year, the Rams had about a 13% chance to win the Super Bowl by the DraftKings betting odds, which doesn't sound all that exorbitant or all that outlandish, and frankly, is reasonable, given where they have started. So I think there's real issues here with the offensive line. Linebackers aren't necessarily that great. There's been injuries, like I said. But I just think at the end of the day, they played some good teams. The Niners are a good team. Broncos are a good team. And there's been some unfortunate stuff that maybe we couldn't have anticipated.
5: I hear you, Bill, and I agree with you to a large extent. But the part that I'm having a hard part just digesting is what I saw in the second half when they came out on the football field. Because first half, dominant. Pure domination. And in the second half, it was almost as if they got bored with the process and allowed Denver back into the game.
4: Yeah, I mean, you know, winning isn't always easy, right? Like, it's one of those things where I think they are built in a way to be so dependent on Nacua. I mean, his impact as a run blocker, and then the play action stuff, they run off of that. Davante Adams is still playing at a high level and still a valuable player, but he is a completely different kind of wide receiver, and there's just not really a replacement for them on the roster. There's not many people in the NFL who can play that role and do it well. And so I do think losing Nacua, even though Adams still had good numbers and played well, is a really significant loss. I wonder if they, you know, maybe do a better job of closing out this game, run the ball more effectively in the second half, have more stuff working off of play action with Nacua being in the lineup. But at the end of the day, I mean, you have to hold on to a lead. You're up 60-0, and anybody, you're the Rams, you should expect to win. And it's going to be a soul-searching thing for Sean McVay to lose this game.
3: He is Bill Barnwell, ESPN senior NFL writer, joining us here on Game Night on ESPN Radio and the ESPN app. More surprising, the Raiders at 3-0 or the Browns at 2-1?
4: I'll go Browns. What I saw in week one, it kind of felt like they might also be tanking. I think everyone thinks Miami's tanking. It felt like the Browns were, you know, was their effort to say, hey, don't forget about us. We also stink, but they've been much improved the past couple weeks. Panthers are not an easy team. I think they're maybe not a great team, but they're certainly a solid team, and the Browns battled back, were competitive throughout the game. Deshaun Watson is playing better football. I think he's getting the ball out on time in Todd Monken's offense, which I think is nice. And the defense, which looked awful in the opener, has been, you know, much better the last couple of weeks. So the Raiders, you know, our schedule has not been all that hard. They looked good on offense, which maybe isn't surprising given Quinn Kubiak's pedigree. But I think the Browns, after what we saw in week one, it looked so much better the last couple of weeks.
5: And Bill, I want to direct you to the NFC North and between the Bears and the Packers, along with the Detroit Lions, who won today, but again, they've looked rough in the process. Mm-hmm. Which of those teams do you see putting up a fight with the Minnesota Vikings to win that division.
4: I don't think it's the Lions. Although, I mean, like you said, they barely won today. They barely beat the Saints in week one. That defense is such a just a detriment in the secondary, which obviously you know really well. You know, it's just really hurting them. They don't need to have a secondary pass rusher beyond Aiden Hutchinson. They don't really have the corners to play man, so they're playing soft zone coverage, and people are hitting them on zone coverage when they play zone. But an offense that can win shootouts. And I do think that's kind of the one thing they can fall back on is we got Jahmyr Gibbs, we got Amon-Ra St. Brown, we have Penei Sewell, we have Sam LaPorta, we have Jared Goff. We can score 40 in any given week. And the Bears, they might allow 40 in any given week. The Packers, their offensive line is such a mess right now that I don't know how they can fill the functional team. They might allow 40 every week as well until Micah Parsons gets back. So I think I would say the Lions, although I do think they might have to add a piece at the trade deadline if they want to really be competitive.
3: Bill Barnwell here on ESPN Radio and the ESPN app. Who has more problems at 0-3, the Chargers or the Texans?
4: The Chargers, just because the Texans were here last year, right? I mean, the Texans started 0-3. I write about it every year. Basically, if you start 0-3, you're doomed. Like, there was one team in the 32-team era that had made it to the postseason after starting 0-3. Last year's Texans made it, too. They were the best defense in football for the final 3.5 months of the year after starting 0-3. This defense has not played at the same level this season. They're still playing well, but they allowed a couple of completions to the Colts to get in position for the game-winning field goal this week. And so I think the Texans might say, hey, we at least have been here before. We know we can get out of this. Chargers have not been here before. They've been successful mostly during the regular season with Jim Harbaugh. And if they lost this week where they had 5 takeaways, they felt like a game that they were just destined to win, and they still lost comfortably to the Bills in the big picture, just feels like that team is broken right now.
5: And then, Bill, we know early in the season, 3 games have been played so far, but is there a coach in your mind that is on the hot seat?
4: I mean, Todd Bowles might be the one who comes to mind. It's just been really tough for Tampa Bay. They've lost a couple games. Maybe they should have won. Obviously, this week they did a really good job against the Vikings, especially on third down against Kyler Murray. But that's a team that just spent a ton of money this offseason. They re-signed Baker Mayfield, and now looks like he's hurt. They re-signed Vita Vea, who wanted a trade. They signed Alex Anzalone. It was they fired a bunch of their assistants. If it's not going to be Todd Bowles at this point, I don't know who else it would be to try to fix this team. And so I like Todd Bowles, the coach. I think he's a very good defensive mind. I think he's done a good job as the head coach. The Bucs have been bad now for really since the second half of last season, where they shouldn't have won the NFC South and did it. And now here into the start of the regular season, I'd imagine Bowles would be on the hottest hot seat of anybody heading into October here in a couple weeks.
3: Which backup quarterback you have more faith in, Jameis Winston or Marcus Mariota?
4: Marcus Mariota, shouldn't be even a contest after what we saw today. Mariota was excellent. Jameis Winston is, the weather was tough today, but he's looked pretty rough the first couple weeks. Wouldn't be shocked if the Giants had a new quarterback, at least on the roster, if not in the lineup by the time we get to week 4.
5: And do you think at some point Sean Payton is going to take back over play call and duties as the offensive coordinator for the Broncos?
4: If you were Sean Payton, would you want to take over offensive play calling duties sooner rather than later? You know, there's a lot of things that NFL teams do that sound great in May and June and July. And then when the bullets start flying and games are actually being decided, when things aren't going your way, you would go back to the things you rely on, the things you trust, the things you can count on. Sean Payton, that is Sean Payton himself. So, you know, it might be a thing where Sean Payton might call a play here or there. Or maybe he gets to call a little bit more. Maybe he's just a little more directed in what he wants to, you know, get in the game plan and have in a third down or red zone situation. And then maybe suddenly Sean Payton's calling all the plays. So I would expect by the end of the year, no disrespect to Davis Webb, but Sean Payton will probably still be calling plays by the time we get to January if the Broncos are competing in the postseason.
3: One more quick one for me. More improved to start 2026, Jets or Saints?
4: I would say Jets. Saints are good, but, I still think there's a kind of an erraticness there. For the Jets, I think you've seen a real consistent, solid play on both sides of the football. They were a mess on defense, and they couldn't throw the ball on offense last year. They can do both those things, although Garrett Wilson and Breece Hall getting hurt in this game, obviously, puts a damper on things.
3: He is Bill Barnwell, ESPN senior NFL writer. Thanks so much for the time tonight. Great breakdown. Appreciate the time.
4: Thanks so much, guys.
3: All right. Told you the Jets are going to be for real. Told you, man.
5: Yeah.
3: Yeah, the J-E-T-S, Jets, get ready.
5: Go ahead, Jets. Well, Gino, you did your part today, man. No one can take that from you. You had two guys killing it in fantasy, but still found a way to lose.
3: Well, Sunday Night Football in the books. Broncos steal a win from the Rams. We will hear from the players and coaches on both sides coming up next. It's Game Night on ESPN Radio and the ESPN app.
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25: Hey, it's Evan Cohen. 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

0: have I said this in the last year and a few games? In improbable fashion, down 16-0 at halftime, rally again and beat the Rams 30-26.
1: That was a call on 850 KOA in Denver as the Broncos outscore the Rams 30-10 in the second half of that game. And it proved the 2-1 Rams fall to 1-2. It's Game Night on ESPN Radio, the ESPN app, Sirius XM channel, 80 Mark Zeno with Gerard Cherry. 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Gerard, I'm sure you've experienced losses like this in your career where kind of you've dominated in one half and you're in full control and all of a sudden, say what? What happened? Wait, we lost? It's got to be a tough pill to swallow when you feel like you're in total control and all of a sudden it just slips right through your fingers.
2: Yeah, it certainly is, and you walk away from experience, and that's when it's going to probably hurt us down the road from a playoff seeding standpoint and all those things. So, yeah, the only caveat that you have for the Rams right now, Zeno, is that you're saying it's 17-game season. We can afford a couple slip-ups and mishaps early on in the season. It won't completely ruin our day and create us from not making the playoffs. But for the Rams, with such high and lofty expectations, I wonder, though, how much of the guys on that squad were actually believing the hype and saying and thinking to themselves that they were going to go undefeated, that they were just going to run right through the entire National Football League and not have anyone put up a fight, and what that is doing to their psyche. But yeah, I've been in that space on football teams where it's like, What's going on here? Why are we beating ourselves? Why aren't we doing a better job of completing football games? And the Rams were in complete control of this football game. And for some reason, they strolled out of the locker room in the second half with no sense of urgency whatsoever and got beat in the process. So maybe this will help them in the long run to realize that their you-know-what stinks.
1: That part stinks. What stinks is, again, blowing a 16-0 lead in a game that you were in full control of. That was the case for the Los Angeles

0: too many penalties that put us in negative situations. And then obviously the turnover when they ended up taking it back the other way, that was costly, but it was really impressive to be able to go match it and score. And we just came up short tonight.
1: Always the effervescent Sean McVay.
2: Tell it like it is.
1: Do you get a feeling like, you know, underneath he's really saying, I can't believe this bleep just happened to us?
2: Exactly. But by talking real fast and at that pace, it makes you kind of like just go in a blur that you really don't pick up everything he's saying.
1: Well, that's a bold strategy as well.
2: Right.
1: I think that's also worthwhile giving it a shot. But, you know, look.
3: All right, Jay, in a wild week three in the NFL, the Vikings got out of the gates red hot with a little.
1: I mean, and it ended on a wild note. We still got Monday Night Football, but we'll get to more of that. I mean, the problem for the Rams is that everything is going to be viewed in the expectations of they were the odds-on favorite to win the whole thing, and everybody is just supposed to assume that that's what happens.
2: Right.
1: Like that's where we are. Right. We just assume that that is what is going to happen, and everyone else must live and deal with it. I don't know that that is necessarily, you know, the right context to view this in, but, you know, regardless, it's where we are, and there's not much you can do to change it. I mean, the Rams have to live their lot in life, which is they put together a roster that many people felt would be unbeatable, and guess what? So far, football tells you that anybody can beat anybody, as you know, as they say on any given Sunday, and the Rams are finding that out the hard way.
2: Yeah, they certainly are, and I'll be the first to tell you, if you look at it on paper, it looks amazing. Absolutely amazing what they have assembled for a roster. And when you had the thought of Myles Garrett, what he represents, coupled with Aaron Donald, yeah, stop right there. But we did not anticipate Myles getting hurt, and Aaron's obviously working his way back into form. And even with those things, it's what people seem to forget is that the guys that are in the National Football League, a lot of them take this stuff personal. You become a measuring stick. So what the Rams really did is that they became the litmus test for everybody in the National Football League to judge. And Mary, even though they didn't win the Super Bowl, they superseded the Seahawks, far as this is concerned. When you face them, you as a competitor are saying, okay, this is supposed to be the best. Let me see where I stack up. And a lot of times, players, teams cannot deal with the pressure, be it early on or late in the season, of being the hunted and being in the spot to where they embrace the idea that teams are giving them A-plus effort game in and game out. A lot of players can't deal with that, and a lot of teams can't deal with that. And right now the Rams are having an issue doing that. Now, some of it is self-inflicted. What they did in Australia for the foundational standpoint was foolishness, in my opinion. We're going to go there with, less than 48 hours?
1: Mm-hmm. Sounds good.
2: Right. And play a football game. Everything about that makes no sense. But well, again, when you believe in the hype.
1: Also, when you believe the, you know. And again, I'm not questioning the medical statistics behind it, but when you believe that that, you know, supersedes everything else, it kind of just, you know, you're
2: a
1: prisoner.
2: Who's making these medical statistics up? Because you can get anything that. You can make numbers. You can fudge numbers to make anything a reality.
1: Probably true. I mean, I don't necessarily debate that. Whatever the Rams' decision was on the traffic or the travel, rather, is what they did. But, you know, the idea that they are continually being measured up against their expectations for the year is something that they're not going to be able to escape. And the more that they lose, the more that we're going to continue to be reminded of,
2: right?
1: You know, the expectations that they had coming in. Now, again. Let's see what the next couple of weeks hold for the Los Angeles Rams, who will get the Eagles in Philly next week and the Bills the following week. They get a little bit of a reprieve with the Cardinals, Raiders, and Chargers, and Commanders, and Cardinals in the following weeks, right? They get a five-game stretch there with teams that, at least on paper, to this point, are inferior to them. I wouldn't have put the Chargers there in the beginning of the year, but right now they look like a hot mess. Before they get a final run of the Packers, Chiefs, Niners, Cowboys, Seahawks, the Buccaneers, and then the Seahawks again before they finish out the season. They knew coming in with the expectations that it wasn't going to be easy because they played in a tough division. So right. They weren't going to be able to escape that to begin with.
2: Right. They certainly wouldn't be able to. So you're going to be in a competitive situation week in and week out. And then you add to the fire, teams are saying, we want that smoke. We want to see where we stand, where we measure up at. So, you know, it's still three games, though, Zeno. I-

0: will say that much. They can still
1: get things in order. I don't think there's problems on the Rams. I mean, listen, that was one of the best defenses in the league, and they moved the ball on them for 30 minutes with relative ease.
0: Right.
1: You know, up and down the field and didn't have any resistance. But I always, the longer I've been in this industry and the longer that we sit here and we try to prognosticate and predict the future, the less I'm sitting here going, this team, you know, all I really care is do I believe this team can make the playoffs. After that, I have no idea what is going to happen because I don't know who they're going to play. I don't know if they're home or not. I don't know, you know, do they have a bye week? I mean, have they played back-to-back road games? Like, I can't figure any of this out until we get there. So my only expectation is that are you going to make the playoffs? Yes or no. Are the Rams going to make the playoffs? Probably, yeah.
0: Yeah,
1: I feel pretty confident saying that at this point. I don't think they're going to miss the postseason because they started out 1-2. And I don't think there's anything wrong. I don't think anybody alarm bells are going to be, you know, firing off here because they lost a game here. I just think when everybody else puts them up against the expectations, the narrative tomorrow is going to be all about how they didn't live up to expectations or aren't living up to expectations. Are the Rams in trouble? Will somebody tomorrow on some show is going to have the bottom third going, will the Rams miss the playoffs? No, the Rams are not missing the playoffs. The answer is no, they're not. They're going to be just fine. It's just a bad loss tonight. It happens in the NFL. All right, up next, we're going to hear from the winning coach of Sunday Night Football. He's Gerard Cherry, three-time Super Bowl champ. I'm Mark Zeno. It's Game Night on ESPN Radio.
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0: Center.
1: A wild one in Mile High. I'm Chris Smith. Last week, Broncos QB Bo Nix recorded his 10th career fourth quarter comeback win, including the playoffs, the most by any QB since 2024. And he answered the call yet again against the Rams.
2: They've got a quarterback sneak in their repertoire, and it's a long cadence. Let's see if we can pick up Bo Nix's cadence.
3: Ready, set, hunt one, hunt two, hunt!
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1: The call on 850 KOA. The defense goes on to pick off Matthew Stafford in the end zone as the Broncos finally put away the Rams 30-26. Nix's 11th fourth quarter comeback is the third most by any player in their first three seasons behind John Elway and Derek Carr. On the injury front, Dolphins coach Jeff Hafley said the team is still gathering information on star running back Davon Achane's knee injury suffered in their loss to the Chiefs, but admitted that things did not look promising. And out of the multiple injuries the Niners dealt with in their 36-30 win against the Cardinals, the rib injury to Mike Evans in the first half was the most concerning, according to coach Kyle Shanahan, saying we couldn't tell if it was a broken rib, couldn't tell if it was an oblique, something we'll find out probably more tomorrow. In the college ranks, Oregon quarterback Dante Moore sustained a concussion after being hit while sliding during the second quarter of Saturday's 41-27 win over USC, according to head coach Dan Lanning, who said in a statement, fortunately, his MRI and CT scans came back clean, and he did not suffer any additional injuries. And the Americans rally in singles to win their 11th straight President's Cup, 17-13, largest Sunday comeback ever.
5: This is Rich Eisen. Coming up on Monday, ESPN's Marcus Spears joins us on what stood out from Week 3 in the NFL and looks forward to Monday night's matchup between the Eagles and the Bears, plus a Week 4 college football roundup on Monday's Rich Eisen Show on Disney Plus, the ESPN app, and ESPN Radio.
6: In Denver for the final play of regulation from the 19-yard line in the right half. Matthew Stafford's 55th passing attempt of the night to the end zone for the win. Bobbled and picks Hufanga for the second time at the goal line. And Denver rallies from down 16 to take out L.A.
5: That was the call on 710 ESPN L.A. as the Broncos defeat the Rams 30-26 in Denver. Broncos move to 2-1 on the year. Rams fall to 1-2. It's game night here on ESPN Radio, the ESPN app, Sirius XM, Channel 80. He's three-time Super Bowl champ, Gerard Cherry. I'm Mark Zeno. As we continue on here on game night, going over Sunday Night Football here, and impressive win for the Broncos as it did not start out well. They were down 16-0 at half, and they had a total of 67 yards, and it was a pretty putrid start, and it didn't look like it was going to get any better anytime soon. And then lo and behold, you know, this is why Sean Payton, for my money, is still the best coach in football, because adjustments are the name of the game in the NFL. And when you can go in at halftime, putting out with what you put out to start, and then you come out looking the way you did, that tells me everything I need to know about what you did at halftime that changed the game for the Broncos.
7: Exactly, because whatever he said in that halftime certainly had impact and effect, because they came on a whole entire different football team. Amazing.
5: Yeah, and they showed it, and credit to them for hanging in there. Credit to their defense for limiting to a lot of field goals, right? You know, and that's part of what this was. Four field goals, 12 points there. The other two were touchdowns, and that was it. If you hold the Rams at two offensive touchdowns, you're doing something right defensively. But Sean Payton and the Broncos improved to 2-1. Here was Sean Payton after the game as the Broncos head coach celebrates the win.
8: Look, obviously a gutsy win. Really a tale of two halves. And, you know, a ton of respect for those guys. We beat, you know, a good team tonight. And, like I said, I think the halves couldn't have been more different. So, any questions?
9: Sean, well, obviously, crazy finish and up and down and all that, but what was the thing that changed the most for you offensively in the second half?
8: Well, I keep getting back to this balance. You know, I thought, you know, there were some runs that we got to in the second half that helped us stay on schedule.

0: You know, we had some big plays. There were some opportunistic penalties. It wasn't just one thing, at least shortly after the game, as my memory recalls it. I mean, I think the first half, obviously, we struggled. Defensively, you know, I remember going out at the halftime, and Melissa was asking me, and I thought, you know, shoot, it was 13 points. We gave up a two-minute drive for a field goal, but, I thought defensively we just needed to help them with time of possession offensively and get some first downs. I think we did a better job of that in the second half.
1: Coach, to your left, Huff's pick six obviously was a big moment. Has the one at the end there. Just could you speak to his performance?
0: Yeah, listen, he obviously gets a game ball. The interception for the touchdown was, you know, the play of the game, right? Just what that does for you and the play at the very end. He's been such a consistent performer for us and leader. I love him. I love coaching him. And I went to give him the game ball in the locker room, and I kind of felt that he already had the two priors, so it was more symbolic. But I was happy.
2: You know, Sean, the tale of two halves, that seems to be Bo quite a bit.
0: Yeah, there's more than that, though. I don't disagree, but there's a lot that goes into that, and we've got to get that corrected.
3: What about the second half, the good part, then?
0: There were some real big plays, and I think that some plays that he extended even, and then we got down in the red zone, we got a penalty, I think maybe two penalties, and then, you know, we ended up sneaking it in from the half-yard line. But there were so many different chapters to that game. It's hard to, just after you're finished, you know, series. I was proud of how we played defensively, and then especially in the second half. That's a tough group. They do a great job with their run game and the run action. They're explosive, and it turned out being, you know, a real back and forth game.
4: So that was Sean Payton after the win. Everyone tried to dissect why they were so successful in the second half as opposed to the first, and it's not an easy question to answer, especially not without looking at the game film. But you know, was there anything that stood out to you as far as what they did in the second half that changed it?
5: They just, well, one, they were executing, and they were, I put it more on the Rams. It just seemed like the Rams came out in the second half just assuming that the Broncos were just going to lay over and die and not give any fight whatsoever, and that was not the case, because how do I explain coverages where literally no one's in the vicinity of the camera, mm-hmm. in certain situations, and that's just lack of, is it effort, detail? What coverages do we know of in the NFL where you say don't cover a guy for 10 or 15 yards unless it's a Hail Mary pass?
4: Right. Do me a favor. Explain what Sean Payton means when he says helped us stay on schedule.
5: Well, typically what that means is that you're also at first, or instead of first down, you pause the play. Now you're looking at second and six, third and short. You never want to be in spots to where you're second and long, third and long, because what does that do for you? That puts you in a spot to where as a defender or defensive coordinator, I can predict that you're going to more likely pass the football. I can dictate, because now you're in a stressful spot. So to stay on schedule means that you're having manageable down and distance scenarios for yourself. And also, too, from a possession standpoint, now you're on schedule. Okay, if you make a score right here, now we don't have to do the miraculous in order to get the football back, and we're going to run out of possession. So there's multiple ways in which that term can be utilized, and I just gave you a couple.
4: Well, and again, the Broncos were able to do that much better in the second half than they were in the first. They were also able to get to Matt Stafford, two interceptions, obviously the one that sealed the game, but the pick six being part of it. And Stafford continues just to still, you know, produce numbers in the game. I mean, you know, Matt Stafford tonight was 30 of 55, and the 55 pass is not anything that any coach is really proud of.
5: Right.
4: Just the imbalance there. But 390 yards, two touchdowns, two picks for Stafford in the game. He had thoughts on his performance after the loss. Take a listen.

0: Didn't get the result we wanted, like you said. Fought our ass off, which was awesome. You know, obviously, don't want to have a pick six. I'm hot there, trying to pick one of my two hots. Hufanga makes a good play. I can't get him on the ground, and adds points to him there. Bounce right back, throw a touchdown pass. They go down, do their thing, and, you know, had a chance at the end of the game. I mean, it's a tough one. They forced the ball out about more than we had to block. Tried to put one up, and, you know, it's kind of glorified Hail Mary from the whatever 30, 35-yard line at that point. So I thought our guys fought. You know, so many guys played through a bunch of stuff tonight, not feeling their best, and I appreciate the hell out of that. So got to be a little bit more efficient, you know, in some of the stuff that we're doing, you know, throwing the football-wise. Obviously, I got to be better, and I will be. So just be a little bit more efficient. Obviously, you had some penalties that took us, you know, backwards in some tough spots. And you play against a really good defense at the, you know, on the road. You know, going backwards is going to be tough. And so, you know, just got to clean some of that stuff up, and that stuff that we will do.
1: Well, again, you know, Stafford, you know, it's crazy. When I watch him now, he looks like a better version than he ever did with the Lions. And maybe that's some of the surrounding stuff that was there, constantly the losses and everything else. But, you know, in this system with McVay, he just seems to always have a high level of execution that, as you said, keeps his team on schedule more often than not. And that's a big part of the reason why they're successful.
2: Exactly. And all that factors in. When the whole game, you talked about it earlier, Zeno, this idea of it's a game of real estate. Who's taking up space? That's why we say the game is won and lost in the trenches, because that determines where you're moving forward or backwards. But along with that comes this idea of being in spots to where you're not predictable, especially on offense. Because as a coordinator, if I know what you're going to do with the football, what the tendencies are, I have the advantage. But if you have me on the ropes, or if you have me on skates to where, man, they got 5 yards here, 6 yards there, 7 yards there, then I can't call anything. And now I'm in a space of doubt and can't figure out what the heck I'm going to do from a coordination standpoint. Now you're in control. And we really saw in the second half, and here's the thing too with it, in the second half, you could have ran the football, but you chose to keep passing it, the Rams, that is, because you were having success running the football, but you decided to get away from it. And for some reason, and maybe because it's similar to what happened in Australia, come to find out now the guys were sick, because that looked like a team that was tired in the second half. Right. It really did, how they played. And I know the altitude factors in Denver, and it does, especially early on, and that's the thing that you do have to give consideration. Now, the latter part of the season, you can play in Denver all day long. You're going to be winning in the first quarter, but you'll be in football shape. So maybe early on in the season, they're not in Denver Broncos shape.
1: Well, Broncos shape was pretty good, led by their quarterback, Bo Nix, who's broke down the Broncos' final drive here that led to the touchdown to win the game.
3: Well, in the huddle, feel a lot of belief, know that we've been there before, and we have what it takes to go down and against a really good defense and score points, and felt like we did it. We got down there quickly, and then it felt like the drive took forever to end, but you know, it's one of those tough situations. You get to field goal range, and you know you're there, you don't want to do anything dangerous with the football, but at the same time, you would like to score a touchdown. So, you know, we methodically got it down there to the inch line with a couple penalties, and we punched it in with just enough time left. And then there's nothing you can do on the sideline. It's always, you know, nervous, but we got the best defense to go out there and stop them. So if our defense isn't going to do it, then, you know, nobody else will. But it's just a good team win, a good, you know, team finish, and that just kind of feels like our DNA.
1: Well, again, they play really good complementary football. When you have a defense like that, they can keep you in games and allows you to continue to keep your offense alive and give them multiple chances to go out and try and tie and win a game. That's something that you know, a lot of teams don't have.
2: Right, and they certainly found a way to play complementary football in the second half where it mattered most and got the job done. Great job of that defense showing its face again, because I came into this season thinking, you know, that what tonight would be potentially the Super Bowl matchup with the Rams and the Broncos. And obviously early on, the Broncos were not playing to the level in which I anticipated, but to their credit, everything started clicking in that second half. So give credit where it's due, because on some levels, heck, we were even saying, is Bo Nix the guy? But he found a way tonight to get the job done.
1: He certainly did, as the Broncos go on to the 30-26 win over the Rams on Sunday Night Football. Up next, it's Off and Image.

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0: 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It is time for the part of the evening where, well, other people may try, but they come up short. And there is no other list you need to pay attention to other than Gerard Cherry's Power 5.
1: That's the way to go, fellas. 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
3: They're playing better than everyone else in the National Football League.
2: Real rankings from the host with real rings. Number 5.
3: And at number 5, to kick things off this week, we have your favorite football team other than the New York Giants, and that is the Buffalo Bills. They are number 5 in my power ranking, and it's really simple. They should have lost today. They should have went to 2-1, but they still find themselves

0: miraculously after turning the football over multiple times and winning a game they had no business winning, being 3-0. So at number five, I have the Buffalo Bills.
1: I'm not upset. Look, I mean, you know, they're one of the 3-0 teams here, so I can't deny that they are one of the top five teams in the league. It's not always pretty, but hey, they get a win today, and I will wait and see what the rest of this list brings.
2: Number four.
0: At number four, I didn't see this team win the game until probably the bye weekend. That being the Las Vegas Raiders.
1: Come on. You're not putting them ahead of the Bills. Stop it. You did that on purpose. You did that just to wind me up way after bedtime here. No. We're not doing this. No. The answer is no. But go ahead.
0: Next.
2: Number three.
0: At number three, I have the Philadelphia Eagles. Now, granted, they play tomorrow, and this could totally change if they were to take an L. But so far, they're undefeated. I'm going to put them at number three.
1: Okay. Now, let's just back up for a second. Again, you only put the Raiders up there to tick me off in front of the Bills. That's all this was. True. This was by design to get under my skin and irritate me, which is usually what this Power 5 list does every single week that we do this together. There's usually one of these teams in there that just makes me go, are you high? Have you been taking illicit substances before you come to work with me here? Because that is just, I mean, forget the Eagles who haven't even played yet in week three. You put them, just stop it, okay? What you meant to say is Raiders at five, Bills at four, Eagles at three. Okay, keep going.
2: Number two.
0: Oh, you're really going to like this. At number two, we have the 49ers.
1: There you go. That sounds about right. There's part of me that thought you were going to leave them off this list
0: to
1: drive me nuts, because I know who number one is for you, but that's neither here nor there. But we could not leave the 49ers off this list. Look, they are...
0: I can make the argument they should be number one.
1: Yes, I think that's fair. You know, we talked earlier in the show about 3-0 teams. Like, I'm in on the Niners, man. I mean, I'm all in on them. And, you know, we're at the stage where we can keep hoping for Chris Berman's dream of a 49ers-Bills Super Bowl that he predicted for like 10 years straight that might actually start to happen. And that's where we are with these two teams right now. So I agree with the Niners at number two. And then finally,
2: number one.
0: Hail to the Chiefs. Right now, in my mind, they are the best football team in the National Football League and how they're playing. Granted, they've had a close one, but I think they're really winning in a dominant fashion, and I think it's really a situation for them to where Pat Mahomes is only going to get better as the season goes along, my man Zeno, and what Walker is doing is incredible, and the defense is starting to come along as well.
1: Yeah, I mean, look, you know, got to give credit to Patrick Mahomes as much as my good friend James Steele, who produces Matt and Myron, would love to hear me say this out loud. It's hard to deny that Kansas City looks like a better version of themselves than they have in any of the last two seasons.
0: Right.
1: And that, to me, is it should scare the rest of, you know, the NFL, just because, you know, given everything that they were up against and trying to figure out what the injury to Mahomes was going to do and how it was going to make them look, they've held up their end of the bargain here in ways that I didn't know that they were going to. And this is a real threat to the rest of the league at this point.
0: And there you have it. Gerard Cherry's Power 5.
1: Yeah, I know. Man, just, you know, dealing with all of... You know, there's a certain amount of this. Like I said, I think you just sit up at night before this show and like, how can my list really tick off Zeno tonight? And that's you accomplished that. That was some shade you just threw.
0: You know, I can't wait to get out of this 3-0 scenarios and I can really do some magic.
1: Yeah, well,
0: because truth be told, the Jaguars probably belong in that conversation.
1: Oh, there you go. See, now that's the first smart thing you said about your list. Because, I'm not, you know, much of a ranker, if you will. But if I was going to put the top five teams in, you know, the top five teams that I thought, it would include in some order the Rams, the Jaguars, the Chiefs, the Niners, and the Bills. I think that's probably, you know, in some version of that order, I think that those teams are the ones that I would look at the most as the ones that, to me right now, if we're trying to forecast teams that could make a deep playoff run, I'd put all those teams together.
0: Yeah, and I throw the Vikings in that conversation.
1: Yeah, I mean, you can't discount them just because of their, you know, their defense. I mean, what's crazy is that, you know, when you want to talk about tiebreakers, I mean, off to a great start. Not only are they 3-0, but they're 3-0 in the conference and 2-0 in the division.
0: Right.
1: Like, those are important wins to have.
0: Right.
1: You know, I mean, the Commanders started out the season 0-2, but they did it 0-2 in the division as well.
0: Right.
1: You know, and that's a hard hole to dig out of. I mean, the easiest path to the playoffs is always winning your division. When you start out 0-2, it's tough to win your division, you know, because the first tiebreaker, again, is always head-to-head in your division record. So if you're not in a position to win a lot of division games, it's going to keep you in a tough, you know, position as far as playoffs and playoff seeding. So the Vikings are in prime position right now, all things considered. But it'll be interesting. Chiefs and Raiders are going to play each other coming up this week. So one of those teams will no longer be 3-0.
0: Let's go.
1: Unless, of course, we get that ridiculous tie thing, and then they'll both be 3-0-1.
0: Yeah, what are you going to say if the Raiders win? You going to crown them?
1: No. If they do, I think it'll be more of a reflection of the Chiefs and the fact that they have not really played the highest of competition yet, and the Raiders are pretty good. Clint Kubiak doing a heck of a job there. All right, that'll do it for us here on Game Night. Coming up next, SportsCenter All Night with Jay Reynolds. He's Gerard Cherry. I'm Mark Zeno. Game Night on ESPN Radio.
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1: The Ravens Cowboys hit the gridiron in Rio de Janeiro.
2: Wester in motion from left to right. Play action. Now they fake the reverse. Jackson looking up. Tosses back in the end zone to Chris Moore. Touchdown. Ravens!
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3: 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Touchdown, Rams!
1: Tickets are punched and brackets are set for a Major League Baseball playoffs.
4: And that is hit high in the air and deep to left field. Back is Cortez at the wall looking up. See you later! Number 29 for Christian Walker. 5-0 Astros.
1: From a surprising 0-2 to a stunning 0-3.
5: Mitchell in motion. Takes the pitch. Mitchell wrapped up in the backfield. He breaks the tackle into the end zone. Touchdown, Chargers. It was a sweep to Keaton Mitchell, who does a handstand celebration.
1: Plus, it's playoff time in the W, and the Stars came to play.
6: Off the screen, and Brianna Stewart elevate. So pretty. Stewart now with 32 points here this afternoon.
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7: 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WNBA round one underway. Baseball's regular season reaching the finish line and now heading to the wild card. Wild Sunday, highlighting week three's schedule in the NFL.
0: Rams at Broncos.
7: We will jump right to the fourth quarter of the Sunday night game. Rams, 3-point lead and the ball, although not for that long.
8: Five-man pressure. Stafford, quick throw. Ball intercepted. Talanoa Hufanga down the west sideline. Hufanga cuts up inside. Inside the 30, 20, 15, 10, 5. Touchdown! Talanoa Hufanga. His first interception as a Bronco.
7: Rams would come right back. They would score on their next possession, 77 yards in 71 seconds. They retake the lead in the fourth quarter. Broncos had 3.5 minutes then with which to work on their ensuing possession. 10 plays and a couple of favorable calls later.
9: They've got a quarterback sneak in their repertoire, and it's a long cadence. Let's see if we can pick up Bo Nix's cadence.
10: Ready, stand, hunt one, hunt two, hunt two.
8: Touchdown, Denver, on the quarterback sneak.
7: 8:50, KOA. Broncos retake the lead. Matthew Stafford did have a chance at the end.
8: Broncos bring five. Stafford gives ground. Throws a ball that is intercepted. Intercepted by Talanoa Hufanga. And it's over. Hufanga to the rescue.
9: And Denver, how many times have I said this in the last year and a few games? In improbable fashion, down 16-0 at halftime, rally again and beat the Rams 30-26.
7: 850 KOA. They win by four. Broncos 12-game regular season win streak and one-score games. Longest active streak, fourth longest in NFL history. Tied for the fourth longest in NFL history. Broncos' 10th straight win in interconference games. Their first time winning consecutive games when trailing by double digits in the second half. Coach Sean Payton.
11: I keep getting back to this balance. You know, I thought, you know, there were some runs that we got to in the second half that helped us stay on schedule. You know, we hit some big plays. There were some opportunistic penalties. It wasn't just one thing, at least shortly after the game, as my memory recalls it. I mean, I think the first half, obviously, we struggled. Defensively, you know, I remember going out at the halftime, and Melissa was asking me, and I thought, you know, shoot, it was 13 points. We gave up a two-minute drive for a field goal, but, I thought defensively we just needed to help them with time of possession offensively and get some first downs. I think we did a better job of that in the second half.
7: Broncos overcoming a halftime deficit of 16 or more points for the first time since 2012 against the Chargers. Second instance since the start of last season that a team scoring at least 30 in the second half after being shut out in the first half. Bo Nix, 186 yards, two touchdowns, runs for another 11th fourth quarter comeback win, including the postseason. The Rams, meanwhile, have their four-game win streak against the Broncos snapped. Matthew Stafford, 390 yards, two touchdown passes.

0: interceptions. Third straight game with an interception, tied for his longest streak to start a season since 2015.
1: Didn't get the result we wanted, like you said. Fought our ass off, which was awesome. You know, obviously don't want to have a pick six. I'm hot there, trying to pick one of my two hots. Hufanga makes a good play. I can't get him on the ground and adds points to him there. Bounce right back, throw a touchdown pass. They go down, do their thing, and, you know, had a chance at the end of the game. I mean, that's a tough one. They forced the ball out, brought more than we had to block, tried to put one up, and, you know, it's kind of glorified Hail Mary from the, whatever, 30, 35-yard line at that point. So I thought our guys fought. You know, so many guys played through a bunch of stuff tonight, not feeling their best, and I appreciate the hell out of that. So got to be a little bit more efficient. You know, in some of the stuff that we're doing, you know, throwing the football-wise, obviously I got to be better, and I will be. So just be a little bit more efficient. Obviously, you had some penalties that took us, you know, backwards in some tough spots. And you play against a really good defense at the, you know, on the road. You know, going backwards is going to be tough. And so you know, just got to clean some of that stuff up and that stuff that we will do.
0: Matthew Stafford with his 53rd career game with 300 yards passing and two touchdowns, breaking a tie with Brett Favre for sixth most all time. But the Rams on the short end of this one, 30-26 loss in the Sunday night game to Denver. Quite the finish there. Quite the finish that we also had in Rio.
2: It's game time.
3: And now, the SportsCenter All Night Game of the Week. Ravens versus Cowboys from Rio de Janeiro, Brazil.
4: Okay, it's LeJonte Wester back to take the kick from Brandon Aubrey. Right to left, we're underway in Rio. It's first and goal at the two. Hand off, Williams starts right, pushes left, up the middle. Touchdown, Javonte Williams.
5: Lamar said to the team last night, like, let's go 1-0. Let's just go 1-0. It's a new season. Let's go 1-0 this week.
6: Wester in motion from left to right. Jackson looking up, tosses back in the end zone to Chris Moore. Touchdown.
7: I was proud of them, how hard they played, how many guys had to step up and make plays and move in and whatnot. It was back and forth. It was a hell of a football game if you didn't care who won.
4: Prescott under center. Turpin on a fly sweep around to the left. A block from Ferguson at the five, and Turpin's in. Touchdown, Cowboys.
6: Jackson looking left. Nobody home, but he's got another receiver inside. It's Matthew Hibner who broke off for the Ravens touchdown.
7: Thought we were going to score the touchdown, move the ball really well down there. We got to find a way to punch it in. I got to call some better plays to get it in. You know, when it became fourth down, we had to take the points.
5: They decided to kick a touchback, gave us the ball in the 35. We really only needed 18-plus yards to get to our end-of-game type of range. You practice those moments, and you wait for them to come up, and it came up today, and we were ready.
6: It's up! It is! Inside the left upright! The Ravens win it in Rio! Fire up the band! 34-31, Baltimore downs Dallas in a stunner south of the equator.
4: That's unbelievable. That is unbelievable.
8: Oh, that'll crush you. That'll crush your soul.
9: Yeah, it was a blast. We've talked a lot this season about being the best when your best is needed. And so to see that come together with our operation and the team and everything was so special.
10: Frustrated as hell. Embarrassed. Yeah, it just sucks. Not a lot of words or full explanation of it. We've got to put the game away, period.
11: Shout out to Brazil again.
12: They really love you.
11: I love them too, for sure, no doubt.
0: Ravens win in Brazil by a field goal, 34-31 over the Cowboys. 105.3 The Fan, WBAL with the calls. Tyler Loop, the game-winning 56-yarder as time expires. Cowboys had won 22 consecutive games when holding a double-digit lead. They led 10-0 in the first quarter, but they lose at the gun in Rio as the Ravens get the victory. SportsCenter All Night, ESPN Radio. Raiders, for the first time since 2021, have a 3 in the win column 3 weeks into the season.
13: Cousins gives it to Washington. Hops towards the right side. Legs turning. Through the 30. Into the secondary 20. Washington the 10. With the stiff arm. Reaches pylon. And they'll spot him out at the 1-yard line. The rookie for 36 yards. Breaking tackles. And he's got the Raiders set up first and goal at the 1.
14: And hopefully they look at this again because this looks like a touchdown. Looks like he got both feet in.
13: Clint Kubiak is racing towards the official. His headset's off and he throws the challenge flag.
15: After review, the ruling on the field has changed to a touchdown.
13: This is third and goal from just inside the 5.
14: Correct.
13: End zone to our left. Can they get Brock Bowers his first touchdown of the year? He is slot left.
14: Raiders call timeout.
13: Play clock at 3. Down to 2. They get the snap. Cousins looking left. Fires left. Caught Bowers at the goal line.
2: spins forward.
12: Got a touchdown!
2: Brock Bowers, his first touchdown of the year. He is back, baby. And the Raiders cap off the Masses pick. Go for six. 34-27 with 6:22 to go.
0: Bowers finishes with 10 catches, 116 yards, and the touchdown, his first game this season after missing a couple of weeks recovering from that meniscus procedure. Raider Nation Radio, 9:20 a.m. Raiders, a 35-27 win over the Saints. Las Vegas with its first 3-0 start to a season since 2021. They finished 10-7 that season, lost in the wild card round at Cincinnati. Raiders get their fourth consecutive win dating back to last season. First four-game win streak since 2021. SportsCenter All Night, ESPN Radio.
16: Yeah, well, the Diet Pepsi can that the Bills were wearing as a uniform was not...
17: That's not exactly what it was, dog.
16: It's a Diet Pepsi can. I mean, Pepsi should love that. Just don't do that again.
0: Uniforms notwithstanding, Mark Zeno earlier on game night here on ESPN Radio. Uniforms notwithstanding, the Bills didn't have the best-looking play at times in their game either, but it would turn out to be enough.
18: Three tight end set. Knox lines up behind Allen. It's a sneak over the left side, and Allen is in untouched for a two-yard touchdown run. There's a snap. Handoff goes to Cook. Gets off a tackle. Reaches for the goal line, and he's into the end zone. The Cook is in the kitchen for a three-yard touchdown run. And the Bills are up 23-13 with an extra point pending.
0: 24-16 would be the final. Bills get the win over the Chargers. 97 Rock with the call. Bills, 7 double-digit comeback since the start of 2024. The Chargers led by double digits. The Bills rally for the win despite committing 5 turnovers. Last time Buffalo won when committing 5 turnovers was 1997 against the Colts. They've lost 16 straight since when they had at least 5 turnovers. 5 today, but get the win.
19: You're not going to win very many games turning the ball over that much. Sometimes the ball bounces the other way. That's what happens, but our guys fought. Our defense fought. Gave us an opportunity to go make some plays. James Cook ran the heck out of the ball. DJ converted on some good third downs. Overall, I mean, again, we win. But there are a lot of smoke detectors going off right now. We got to clean a lot of stuff up.
20: The house was on fire today. Yeah, I mean that's unacceptable. That's purely a reflection of me, and I'm not doing a good. You turn the ball over 5 times in a game. You're not going to win many games, right? And you're learning a lot about the team as we go, man. I'm so proud of the defense, just the way that, you know, their response with it, you know, and you learn a lot, like, hey, are we a front running team? Do we have to have success early to sustain success? And how are we going to handle sudden changes? And like, defense kept us in the game early, right? I think first like 8 drives, I mean, we had 5 takeaways. I mean, that's unacceptable, and that falls squarely on me.
0: Bills coach Joe Brady, after seeing his quarterback Josh Allen come away with the win. Bills, the 24-16 win over the Chargers. Josh Allen, couple of rushing touchdowns. James Cook runs for one as well. 154 yards rushing on the afternoon for Cook. Bills get the win. Chargers fall to 0-3 for the second time in the last 20 years. Coach Jim Harbaugh.
21: Yeah, there was a lot of opportunity, you know, and we got to capitalize on that we have to be better. That's how I look at it.
0: Chargers falling to 0-3 since 1990. 0-3 teams that make the playoffs 3% of the time. ESPN analyst Herm Edwards.
22: At this point, when you think about the games they've lost, they're 0-3. Mm-hmm. They've always come down to the fourth quarter, needing to make a play on either side of the ball. They don't have the ability right now or enough confidence to close the game out. And playing against Josh Allen, as this thing kept going and they kept turning the ball over, I'm watching this going, okay, it's time now. Just go ahead. Knock them out. They can never knock them out. And here's the problem. When you play 17, if you don't knock that guy out, he's going to beat you. And they couldn't score in the red zone.
23: Coach, on the flip side, what do you like most about what you've seen from the Bills so far?
22: They have a competitive spirit. That's just how they play. And who energizes that? The quarterback. I mean, they're never out of a game. They just say, keep it close. And we just keep it close. Don't worry about what it looks like, because we have this guy that puts the cape on. He's really good. And it's just kind of fun to watch. As the game's being played, you're going, this Josh Allen, he ain't going to lose. Yeah. He'll find a way to win. Mm-hmm. They win again.
0: Josh Allen, first quarterback in the Super Bowl era to record three consecutive games with multiple rushing touchdowns.

0: And the Chargers, a third straight loss. Five teams, including the Chargers, at 0-3. SportsCenter All Night, ESPN Radio. First day of baseball's, final day of baseball's regular season, and that's where the West was won.
1: Swing and a miss. Clark strikes out, and that is the ball game, and that is the AL West championship for the Houston Astros. The Astros defeat the Athletics 9-0, and they are AL West champions for the eighth time in the last 10 seasons.
0: KBME, 790 AM, a 9-0 shutout of the Athletics, and the Astros clinch the AL West and the 3 seed. They're the first team in baseball history to make the playoffs with a non-winning record. They will play the White Sox in the best-of-3 wildcard series beginning Tuesday. Meanwhile, there's the Phillies.
2: The windup, the pitch, swing and a miss, struck him out! And the Phillies have punched their ticket to the postseason once again! 162, and they've done it. Juan Duran comes in and closes the door, and the Phillies out on the field to shake hands. They get the job done in the final game of the year.
0: Sports Radio 94 WIP, 7-3. Phillies get the win. They clinch a wild card berth and the 6th seed in the National League. They get the Braves in the best-of-3 wild card series that begins on Tuesday. Getting a key win in game one. That's next. 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It's ESPN Radio.
3: 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Jacksonville annihilates New England 35-6. 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

0: Texas and the Fever.
1: Wilson, she is just totally dialed in.
2: The double was coming from the middle of the floor, and she just looked at it, shook it off, went to the baseline side, and finished.
1: A 30-point day for Asia Wilson, her 11th career 30-point playoff game. Talbot bounces. Wilson at 37. Timeout, Indiana. The lead back to 22.
2: Getting it done on defense and getting rewarded on offense. Talbot, beautiful pass, and the nice finish.
0: And it was Asia Wilson leading the way on Sunday as the Aces get the 102-85 win in game one of their best of three series. Aces 102-85. 10-2 series record when they win game one of a series for the Aces, their seventh 100-point playoff game. Asia Wilson, first player with 35 points, 15 rebounds, and 75% shooting in any game in WNBA playoff history. Eighth-seeded Liberty and the top-seeded Minnesota Lynx. That one goes to New York, 91-75 in game one of the best of three. Brianna Stewart, 34 points, a dozen rebounds, six assists. Her teammate, Sabrina Ionescu.
3: I mean, she's everything. Obviously, her ability to do what she does offensively, but defensively as well. You can always rely on her. She's everywhere. She keeps us poised out there, and her versatility, her ability to score from really anywhere on the court, just helps, especially me as a guard, knowing when I come off, I'm trying to look for her, put her in the best position to feel good and get good shots for herself, because obviously it's great for our offense.
0: And the 8th-seeded Liberty get game one from the top-seeded Minnesota Lynx. They're the top seed for the 7th time, extending their lead for the most among any franchise in WNBA history. But they drop game one of the best of three, 16-point win for the Liberty on the road. Dream, a 92-77 win over the Mystics in game one of that series. The Atlanta Dream had won four of the previous six series when taking a 1-0 lead. Valkyries, a 104-80 win over the Wings. The 11th day in WNBA history in which at least four games were decided by 15 points or more. SportsCenter all night, ESPN Radio, back to week three of the NFL. Niners, Cardinals.
4: McCaffrey will stay in the game. Hodge will go to the left along with Kittle. Farrell and Juszczyk out to the right. McCaffrey behind Purdy, and now he shifts out. Purdy, straight drop, empty backfield, throws middle. Kittle, touchdown! 49ers, a big spike for George. Purdy under center, McCaffrey behind him. Juszczyk in motion. Here's the snap. Play action. Purdy rolling out Kittle to his right. Pumps. Kittle! Touchdown! 49ers! George throws the ball into the stands. A big hug. It's the fourth touchdown pass of the game for Brock Purdy.
0: KNBR with the call. Niners a 36-30 win over the Cardinals. 3-0 in back-to-back seasons for the first time since 1989 and 1990. Brock Purdy, 297 yards, the four touchdowns. As you heard, George Kittle, six catches, two of them for touchdowns. 82 yards receiving, now has 55 career touchdown receptions, signing Vernon Davis for fourth in San Francisco history. Niners get the win by six. Earlier on ESPN Radio, ESPN Niners reporter Nick Wagner.
5: Well, I think they probably would argue they haven't remained healthy these first 3 weeks, but they're still finding ways to win games, and a lot of it comes down to the performance of quarterback Brock Purdy. And look, guys, within a few games here, Brock Purdy is going to become the quarterback that has played for Kyle Shanahan the longest, whether as an offensive coordinator or as a head coach. And I think what you're seeing is kind of a fully realized version of Brock Purdy, who he and Kyle Shanahan think alike, and a lot of the things, the way they approach the game and the play calls and things like that, they're kind of the same mind, and you're seeing that translate onto the field. And the way the Niners are right now defensively, they've taken a ton of hits, especially on that defensive line. They've just been decimated. You know, Nick Bosa didn't play today as he injured a calf the other day, and so there's a lot of things that are going on that are, you know, holding them back from being maybe the team that they thought they were going to be, at least the team they were in week one in Australia against the Rams. But the offense is generating so many points. I think this is the most points they've scored in the first three games of a season since something like 1998. So you can kind of see that offense rolling. I think that's going to have to continue. That, you know, the good news, at least from an injury standpoint, they're hoping to get a lot of these guys back. They're going to get a lot of these guys back at some point, but they're really kind of leaning on that offense to carry a lot of the freight so far.
0: Trent Williams left the game with a stinger since joining the team in 2020. The team was 4-13 when

0: He does not play. Five straight losses. Niners get the win over the Cardinals, though, 36-30. Niners with their most points through three games since 1998. They have 98 points thus far. Jaguars and Patriots.
1: Five wide, dropping is Trevor. Fires this one toward the goal line, and that one is...
2: Oh, my goodness.
3: Caught for the touchdown. What a catch by Parker Washington. How in the world did he catch it?
0: 10-10 XL, 92.5 FM. Jaguars blowing out the Patriots 35-6. Sixth straight regular season home win dating back to 2025. Jags a 35-point output on Sunday, tied for the most by any team against the Patriots since the start of last season. The exciting finishes from Sunday. That's next. SportsCenter all night. It's ESPN Radio.
4: 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Do either of them have a shot at the playoffs? 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
1: What do we see from week three? 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
1: Astros clinch the AL West. Playoffs will get underway with the wild card round on Tuesday. Liberty taking the series opener. First game of the best of three as the 8th seed. We have five teams moved to 3-0 on Sunday. There are five at 0-3.
2: Crazy thing about it, I had no doubt in my mind. I'm like, I got all my faith in him right now, man. Just shout out to Luke.
3: It's up. It is. Inside the left upright. And good. Baltimore downs Dallas in a stunner south of the equator.
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1: Ravens rally in the final seconds of the game. They get the game-winning field goal to beat the Cowboys in Rio, 34-31. Tyler Loop, the game-winning 56-yarder as time expired. First game in the Super Bowl era where each team made a field goal in the final 10 seconds of the fourth quarter. Cowboys had won 22 straight games when holding a double-digit lead. Second longest active streak in the NFL. But the Ravens rally for the win. Quarterback Lamar Jackson.
2: We've been working that play since training camp. Sometimes we practice it after practice. You know, we implement it between practices sometimes. But what a way to top off our experience in Brazil.
6: Seriously.
7: It's incredible. But also, like, the support that you guys had for Tyler Loop when he actually did make that kick. We know he missed the kick last season that kept you guys out of the playoffs. Mm-hmm. So as you're watching this one go down, like, what's going through your mind? What are you saying?
2: I pray to God. You know, I talked to Jesus before he had to kick that field goal. I felt like we was going to win it anyway. You know, I felt like Luke had a lot of confidence in himself. You know, he was already kicking field goals, making them earlier today. I had no doubt in my mind he would miss this, and he showed.
6: Now, look, for us watching on TV, you get the pass as Zay Flowers, but we thought time ran out on the reel.
7: Oh, yes.
6: And they go back and they show that there was clearly 1 second, and the ref was on you with the timeout. What did you say to him before that play in case you needed his attention to get that timeout?
2: I didn't say anything to him.
6: Okay.
2: That's just a wonderful ref. You know, he was doing his job. You know, both sides, both teams. You know, it wasn't no bias situation here. You know, I delivered the baby, and I would just hurry up and call the timeout. White Cap did a great job at noticing me do that, and the rest is history.
1: Shout out to the White Caps as the Ravens get the field goal win over the Cowboys in the closing seconds. ESPN analyst Herm Edwards.
8: The Cowboys, and I told you in the beginning of the season, have a Super Bowl offense. They have a Super Bowl offense. There's no doubt that every week the Cowboys can score 30. Can they hold opponents to 27, to 28? I'm not saying they got to hold them to 14. Just keep them in the 27, 28 area. They'll win a bunch of games because they can play offense. But the defense is just,
9: where is the issue? Is it on the back end? Is it up front? Where's the problem?
8: Well, let me ask you, what is their strength on defense? They don't play the run very well.
9: Nope.
8: They don't play the pass very well.
9: Yeah.
8: You got a problem.
9: Yeah.
8: And I don't know if it's the scheme, the players. You're not getting new players.
9: Yeah.
8: You have an offensive team that can get to the playoffs. You got from now going into the next week and going forward to try to fix it. You got to solve the problem because right now that defense is not very confident.
10: Let's talk about Baltimore, though. I mean, they got 34 in this game. Baltimore, Cincy, Cleveland, Pittsburgh, all 2-1. How do they stack up?
8: Well, look, Ray Lewis, when he watches the Baltimore Ravens and that defense that he played on, they probably can't watch the game anymore.
10: Oh, yeah.
8: Because I'm not saying you can't play defense in the league, but if you're going to play defense, the one thing you have to do, you got to be able to take the ball away. That's how you get off the field now. You have to take it away, either through fumbles, interceptions. You got to play excellent on third down. People move the ball. Offenses are ahead of the defenses right now when you watch games. But you have to find a way when they move the ball, how do I get off the field? Got to cause some negative plays.
9: Mm-hmm.
8: I got to take the ball away. And then I got to play excellent in the red zone. If you can't do that, you're going to get the scores we're getting.
1: Cowboys scored 31, but they lose by 3. Ravens with the 34-31 win. Broncos get to 30 points. It's a 30-26 win in the Sunday night game as they come from behind and beat the Rams in the closing seconds as well. Rams four-game win streak against Denver is snapped. Their first loss since 2002. Broncos 10th straight win in interconference games. Then there's the Commanders and Seahawks.
11: Here's the snap. Play action roll to the left. Chased by Owe.
12: Oh! Picked off! Kane Madrano racing down the sideline to the

0: Big 100 with a call. Commanders, a 33-31 win over the Seahawks. Commanders closed as 8.5-point underdogs, but they come away with the win. Two interceptions and a fumble recovery. They win the turnover battle for the first time since last October, and they get the win. Coach Dan Quinn.
1: It was important. Like, I don't want to, like, cut that. Like, when you're in a hole and you want to fight back to go, I liked the practice that the team put together, but it was going to take some resiliency. We knew this was going to be a slugfest, and we felt that going into it. But for quite a while, we've got a wall, big wall outside my office, you know, for takeaways. And so for 2 weeks, it has been empty and devastatingly empty. And so to have some that get filled up onto that was a big deal.
2: That's going to feel for a while, I think. It was unbelievable. Like I said, on the field, we have an unbelievable group of guys. I think that's kind of been the message over the last 3 years that I've been here, 2 years. And, like, the more that adversity hits, the more that the circumstances kind of pin us against the wall, these guys find a way. And I'm grateful to be a part of it. I'm grateful to have the coaching staff that we had and that we have, and I'm looking forward to the rest of the year.
0: Marcus Mariota, 183 yards and 3 touchdowns. For his coach, Dan Quinn, as the Commanders get the 33-31 win over the Seahawks. 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
3: My best friend's sister's boyfriend's brother's girlfriend heard from this guy who knows this kid is going with the girl who saw Ferris pass out at 31 Flavors last night.
0: 31 is quite a number. 31 flavors, 31 points. Cowboys, Seahawks both scoring 31. They wind up losing. Lions also score 31.
4: There's the snap. Goff back. Lofts it to Gibbs. Right side. Gibbs wide open. 5. End zone. Touchdown, Detroit Lions. Jahmyr Gibbs over the right side. Jared Goff found him. There was nobody between him and the end zone. And you're not going to catch up to him.
0: 97 won the ticket. 3 touchdowns there. Lions a 31-24 win over the Jets. Gibbs 55 career touchdowns, breaking it. Tie with Hall of Famer Randy Moss for fourth most by a player before his 25th birthday. Lions scoring exactly 31 points in 3 consecutive games. First time in franchise history they've scored at least 30 in each of their first 3 games. Chiefs facing the Dolphins Sunday.
5: Mahomes in the shotgun, going to take the ball and throw. Mahomes lofting it right for Kelce in the end zone, who holds it in for the Kansas City touchdown. That's an 11-yard strike for Travis Kelce, who celebrates with his teammates right at the goal line, and Kelce has given Kansas City a 23-10 lead.
0: He had 2 catches, including that touchdown catch, second straight game with a touchdown reception for Kelce. Chiefs, a 24-20 win over the Dolphins. We heard it here on ESPN Radio. Chris Carlin, Mike Tannenbaum have the call for us. Chris?
5: Here in South Florida, the Dolphins gave Kansas City all they could handle for about 3.5 quarters, but in the end, talent and greatness, for that matter, won out as the Chiefs win it 24-10. Patrick Mahomes with 2 touchdown passes, including one to seal it to his old pal Travis Kelce. And Patrick Mahomes now in the top 20 all-time with 274 touchdown passes. He passes Joe Montana. Mike, he does not look like someone that just came off an ACL from a season ago.
6: To me, it's the story of this young season is how good he looks, how quick he looks, how quick his decision-making is. There was no rust, his accuracy. You know, if you want to quibble, you know, the one interception was on him for throwing behind Rashee Rice. A lot of good things if you're Kansas City. Their defense has to tighten up a little bit. They got some young players out there. Too many fouls today, really, for both teams. But, if I'm Kansas City, I know what I have to work on. I know it has to get better. And really, as you mentioned, 82% chance you're going to make the playoffs.
5: The Dolphins controlling the football throughout most of the game today, but again, just unable to punch it in for points. They have now just 3 touchdowns on the season.
6: Yeah, it's hard to win games in this league when you do that. They're going to have to find some solutions there. Look, hopefully Devin Achane gets back. He was somebody that could make those explosive plays. He went out early in this game. Ollie Gordon did what he can do, but he's not in the same class as Achane.
5: On just the 5th play of the game, Achane left with a knee injury, and we'll see how that situation develops during the course of the week. Once again, the final score, the Chiefs 24 and the Dolphins 10. For Mike Tannenbaum, I'm Chris Carlin, right here on your home for the Football Sunday Game of the Week, ESPN Radio. Now let's go back to Jay Reynolds in the studio.
0: All right, Chris. Andy Reid, 142nd career road win, tying Bill Belichick for second most.

0: in NFL history. Don Shula leads the way with 148. Andy Reid now with 142. 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
1: Warren is a lone setback. Freiermuth in motion now moves back to the right. Rodgers play action pass. Looking, surveying, looking back to the end zone. Touchdown, DK Metcalf. And the Pittsburgh Steelers have retaken the lead.
0: Steelers go on to a 30-27 win over Cincinnati. Aaron Rodgers, 165th career win, tied with Ben Roethlisberger for the fifth most by a starting quarterback since positions were first tracked back in the 1950s. Aaron Rodgers, 292 yards and three touchdowns in the win as the Steelers get the victory. Third straight game with at least 30 points against the Bengals. ESPN analyst Herm Edwards.
2: They were balanced, and he got the ball to the tight end and to the wide receivers. And you know, look, Aaron Rodgers is a prideful guy. And, you know, after last week, he's looking at this football team going, hey, this is a little bit on me. Mike McCartney, offensive coordinator, used to be his offensive coordinator, head coach in Green Bay. He comes to Pittsburgh. They laid an egg last week. Mm-hmm. They're playing an opponent that Cincinnati is. Cincinnati wins this offseason, they're 3-0 winning the division.
3: Right.
2: And the Pittsburgh Steelers say, look, this is a division game. When you play division games within your division, it's a little bit different. Pittsburgh needed to win this game badly, and they did.
3: Yep. Yeah. So what do you say about the Bengals? They lost, let one slip away here.
2: They had some momentum, but their nemesis has always been who? The Pittsburgh Steelers. It just has been over the course of years. And Pittsburgh felt very comfortable playing Cincinnati. They didn't care what Cincinnati's record was. They said, we're playing the Cincinnati Bengals. Joe Burrow has to beat us. Now, Cincinnati will get another chance.
3: Yeah.
2: But it's a loss that Cincinnati, if they could have won this game, it would have been a division game they won.
3: Yep.
2: It gets them to a spot where they go, maybe we can run away with this division. Not so fast right now.
0: Steelers come away with a three-point win. Steelers' third straight game with at least 30 points against the Bengals. 5-2 against the Bengals since 2023. Giants in some tough weather conditions against the Titans.
4: Ward takes the snap. Back to throw. Pumps. He's under pressure. He's going to escape to his left. Now lobs it in the end zone. Intercepted by Javon Holland. Javon Holland saves the day. The Hulk, his third interception. The Giants have dropped two interceptions today, but Javon Holland comes through with a clutch.
0: Giants were leading most of the way. Titans were in the spot to win the game, but the Giants get the interception at the end. WFAN with the call. Giants get the win. Coach John Harbaugh.
5: To our guys, nothing but respect for finding a way to win a tough game in the fourth quarter. That's the way these games go, usually in the National Football League. And for Javon to come up and make that play, for the defense to rise up and, make a play to win a game. That's really what's required in this league. And I was really proud to see those guys do that. I think it says a lot about who they are and where they're going, hopefully. And that's the plan. So,
0: Giants, for the second time in the last 20 seasons, winning a game in which they did not score a touchdown. The other came in 2013. Giants start 2-0 at home for the first time since 2009. Jameis Winston, 118 yards. First win as a starting quarterback since 2024. The Jaguars dominate the Patriots 35-6, sixth straight regular season, a home win dating back to 2025, 35 points for Jacksonville, tied for the most by any team against the Patriots since the start of last season. Earlier on ESPN Radio, I'm Mark Zeno.
3: I can't glow enough about Liam Cohen and what he's done. I mean, look, the numbers for Trevor Lawrence today were fairly pedestrian, 19-29, 182 yards, three touchdowns. I mean, he's just, you're starting to see the guy that we all thought we'd see from the beginning, and it goes back to the simple point that coaching matters, but This is a Jaguars team, man, that's good on both sides of the ball. I mean, they stop the run, they get after it, they're a good tackling team, and offensively, they are very tough to defend. There's a lot of reasons to think that this team is well-constructed and well-prepared. Everybody sort of writes them off because they play in the AFC South,
6: right?
3: And they play in this division that doesn't really have any strong contenders. For years, the Patriots and now the Bills played in a very weak AFC East. Nobody wrote them off when it came to playoff time, right? They were still legitimate, and I think that's where we are with Jacksonville. The rest of that division may be weak, but this is not a team that you should write off in any size, way, shape, or form as a legitimate Super Bowl team and one that's going to make a deep playoff run. They finally got the right coach in there, and that matters. The defense has been outstanding, and they continue to be very good at stopping the run, making teams one-dimensional. And the quarterback play has been exceptional. I mean, you can't deny. I don't know if the numbers

0: going to equate to Trevor Lawrence being in the MVP conversation when it's all said and done. But he's been really, really, really good. And that is something that you can't take away from them.
1: Trevor Lawrence, 19 of 29, 182 yards, 3 touchdown passes. Did have an interception, but the Jaguars get the win over the Patriots, 35-6. Drake May, 2 interceptions and a lost fumble in the loss for New England. Straight ahead, moving to 3-0. 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
1: 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Golf, President's Cup goes to the U.S. 17-13, the 11th straight President's Cup win for the U.S. Largest Sunday comeback in event history. 9.5 points won by the USA on Sunday, most ever by a team in singles play at the President's Cup. College football, Oregon quarterback Dante Moore sustaining a concussion after being hit while sliding during the second quarter of the win over USC this weekend. As for the rankings, Florida making a big jump. Gators landing in the top 10. They're at number 8. They're in the top 10 for the first time in 5 years. ESPN's Heather Dinich.
2: Well, it looks like he has a college football playoff team. I mean, truly, really legitimate. They looked good. They passed the eye test. They passed the resume test. They are one of the most balanced offenses of the teams that I have currently ranked in my top 12. And they have a Heisman contender in Jaden Ball. I mean, he was outstanding. And so when you put all of those things together, you've got the total package in John Summerall's season. Now, we're through 1 month. We're through September, right? There's a lot of season left. But when you look ahead at their schedule, ESPN's FPI projects they will lose 2 games to Texas and Georgia. And that's possible. But even if they do, this head-to-head win over Ole Miss is going to keep them in the conversation. And it's really interesting that pecking order there of those three SEC teams, where you have Ole Miss beating LSU and Florida beating Ole Miss, and that's what I used to separate the three of them last night was the head-to-head results. So I've got Florida over Ole Miss, Ole Miss over LSU.
1: Florida, Ole Miss, BYU in the top 10. Georgia, Texas, Georgia, Notre Dame continuing to hold the top 3 spots. Miami is season high number 4. Ohio State moving up a couple of spots to number 5. Indiana, Alabama, Florida, Ole Miss, BYU completing the top 10. SportsCenter All Night, ESPN Radio. Final day of the baseball regular season. Brewers a 6-4 win over the Cardinals. Jacob Mizorowski finishing the season with an ERA of 1.8 and 252 strikeouts. Nationals 6-4 over the Mets. Francisco Lindor's 300th career home run. Mariners 7-3 over the Angels, who lose their 100th game of the season. Padres eliminate the Diamondbacks. Orioles and Yankees were canceled, so Pete Alonso finishes the season with an American League leading 113 RBI. Back to the NFL. Colts, a 19-17 win over the Texans. Colts' first win in 322 days. They'd lost 9 straight dating back to last November. How about the top sounds from Sunday? Chris Smith.
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5: Miles Price back deep for Minnesota. Price ranges over 15-yard line right side. Cuts in 20, 30. Has a gash and a seam in the middle. At the 40, down to 50, 30, 25, 20. One man to beat. They won't catch him. Miles Price, 85 yards.
0: Number 4.
4: Now I know it's not Halloween, but the Niners reach into their bag of tricks against the Cardinals. The call on KNBR.
6: Evans back out there. Debo Samuel, Jacob Cowan, Christian McCaffrey. Shotgun snap. Brock Purdy steps up, throws. Mike Evans makes the catch, and he flips it to Debo, hooking around. First down. Debo Samuel down the left sideline. Debo Samuel on his way. He is gone. Touchdown, 49.
0: Number 3.
4: The Rams led the Broncos 16-0 at the break, but the Broncos rallied and even got some help from the D. The call on 850 KOA.
7: Five-man pressure. Stafford, quick throw. Ball intercepted. Talanoa Hufanga down the west sideline. Hufanga cuts up inside. Inside the 30, 20, 15, 10, 5. Touchdown! Talanoa Hufanga. His first interception as a Bronco.
0: Number 2.
4: Tyler Loops, 44-yard, a last-second miss in last season's finale against the Steelers kept Baltimore out of the playoffs, but today was a moment of redemption. 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
8: Tyler Loop from Lovejoy High School in the Dallas area to send the Cowboys home with a loss. It's up. It is inside the left upright and good. The Ravens win it in Rio. Fire up the band. Fire up the band. 34-31. Baltimore downs Dallas in a stunner south of the equator.
0: Number one.
4: Pop quiz. How do you notch the largest upset by any team against the Seahawks since week 13 of 2020? Well, the Commanders show you how. Big 100 with the call.
9: Here's the snap. 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
10: Oh, right. Picked off. Team Madrano. Race.

0: Commanders get the win on Sunday. Meanwhile, in that division, oh, Rio, hear them shout across the land. 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
2: Wester in motion from left to right. Play action. Now they fake the reverse. Jackson looking up. Tosses back in the end zone to Chris Moore. Touchdown, Ravens.
1: The Rams head to Denver for a Sunday night battle with the Broncos.
3: 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Roll right. Throw right. Cut by Higbee. Dips the shoulder. Dives for the pylon. And punches it in. Touchdown, Big Rig Higgs. Touchdown, Rams.
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4: And that is hit high in the air and deep to left field. Back is Cortez at the wall.

0: 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Number 29 for Christian Walker. 5-0 Astros.
1: From a surprising 0-2 to a stunning 0-3.
2: Mitchell in motion. Takes the pitch. Mitchell wrapped up in the backfield. He breaks the tackle into the end zone. Touchdown, Chargers. It was a sweep to Keaton Mitchell, who does a handstand celebration.
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5: 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WNBA round one underway. Baseball's regular season reaching the finish line and now heading to the wild card. Wild Sunday, highlighting week three's schedule in the NFL.
4: Rams at Broncos.
5: We will jump right to the fourth quarter of the Sunday night game. Rams, 3-point lead and the ball, although not for that long.
6: Five-man pressure. Stafford, quick throw. Ball intercepted. Talanoa Hufanga down the west sideline. Hufanga cuts up inside. Inside the 30, 20, 15, 10, 5. Touchdown! Talanoa Hufanga. His first interception as a Bronco.
5: Rams would come right back. They would score on their next possession, 77 yards and 71 seconds. They retake the lead in the fourth quarter. Broncos had 3.5 minutes then with which to work on their ensuing possession. 10 plays and a couple of favorable calls later.
7: They've got a quarterback sneak in their repertoire, and it's a long cadence. Let's see if we can pick up Bo Nix's cadence.
8: Ready, stand, hut one, hut two, hut.
6: Touchdown, Denver, on the quarterback sneak.
5: 850 KOA. Broncos retake the lead. Matthew Stafford did have a chance at the end.
6: Broncos bring five. Stafford gives ground. Throws a ball that is intercepted. Intercepted by Talanoa Hufanga. And it's over. Hufanga to the rescue. And Denver, how many times have I said this in the last year and a few games? In improbable fashion, down 16-0 at halftime, rally again and beat the Rams 30-26.
5: 850 KOA. They win by 4. Broncos 12-game regular season win streak and one-score games. Longest active streak. Fourth longest in NFL history. Tied for the fourth longest in NFL history. Broncos' 10th straight win in interconference games. Their first time winning consecutive games when trailing by double digits in the second half. Coach Sean Payton.
9: I keep getting back to this balance. You know, I thought, you know, there were some runs that we got to in the second half that helped us stay on schedule. You know, we had some big plays. There were some opportunistic penalties. It wasn't just one thing, at least shortly after the game, as my memory recalls it. I mean, I think the first half, obviously, we struggled. Defensively, you know, I remember going out at the halftime, and Melissa was asking me, and I thought, you know, shoot, it was 13 points. We gave up a two-minute drive for a field goal, but, I thought defensively, we just needed to help them with time of possession offensively and get some first downs. I think we did a better job of that in the second half.
5: Broncos overcoming a halftime deficit of 16 or more points for the first time since 2012 against the Chargers. Second instance since the start of last season that a team scoring at least 30 in the second half after being shut out in the first half. Bo Nix, 186 yards, 2 touchdowns, runs for another 11th fourth quarter comeback win, including the postseason. The Rams, meanwhile, have their 4-game win streak against the Broncos snapped. Matthew Stafford, 390 yards, 2 touchdown passes, 2 interceptions, 3rd straight game with an interception, tied for his longest streak to start a season since 2015.
10: Didn't get the result we wanted, like you said. Fought our ass off, which was awesome. You know, obviously, don't want to have a pick six. I'm hot there, trying to pick one of my two hots. Hufanga makes a good play. I can't get him on the ground and adds points to him there. Bounce right back, throw a touchdown pass. They go down, do their thing, and, had a chance at the end of the game. I mean, that's a tough one. They forced the ball out, brought more than we had to block, tried to put one up, and, it's kind of glorified Hail Mary from the, whatever, 30, 35-yard line at that point. So I thought our guys fought. You know, so many guys played through.

0: a bunch of stuff tonight, not feeling their best, and I appreciate the hell out of that. So, got to be a little bit more efficient, you know, in some of the stuff that we're doing, you know, throwing the football wise. Obviously, I got to be better, and I will be. So, just be a little bit more efficient. Obviously, you had some penalties that took us, you know, backwards in some tough spots. And you play against a really good defense at the, you know, on the road. You know, going backwards is going to be tough, and so you know, just got to clean some of that stuff up, and that stuff that we will do.
1: Matthew Stafford with his 53rd career game with 300 yards passing and two touchdowns, breaking a tie with Brett Favre for sixth most all time. But the Rams on the short end of this one, 30-26 loss in the Sunday night game to Denver. Quite the finish there. Quite the finish that we also had in Rio.
2: It's game time.
3: And now, the SportsCenter All Night Game of the Week. Ravens versus Cowboys from Rio de Janeiro, Brazil.
4: Okay, it's LeJonte Wester back to take the kick from Brandon Aubrey. Right to left, we're underway in Rio. It's first and goal at the two. Hand off, Williams starts right, pushes left, up the middle. Touchdown, Javonte Williams.
5: Lamar said to the team last night, like, let's go 1-0. Let's just go 1-0. It's a new season. Let's go 1-0 this week.
6: Wester in motion from left to right. Jackson looking up, tosses back in the end zone to Chris Moore. Touchdown, Ravens.
7: I was proud of them, how hard they played, how many guys had to step up and make plays and move in and whatnot. It was back and forth. It was a hell of a football game if you didn't care who won.
4: Prescott under center. Turpin on a fly sweep around to the left. A block from Ferguson at the five, and Turpin's in. Touchdown, Cowboys.
6: Jackson looking left. Nobody home, but he's got another receiver inside. It's Matthew Hittner who broke off for the Ravens. Touchdown.
7: Thought we were going to score the touchdown, move the ball really well down there. We got to find a way to punch it in. I got to call some better plays to get it in. You know, when it became fourth down, we had to take the points.
5: They decided to kick a touchback, gave us the ball in the 35. We really only needed 18-plus yards to get to our end-of-game type of range. You practice those moments, and you wait for them to come up, and it came up today, and we were ready.
6: It's up! It is! Inside the left upright! The Ravens win it in Rio! Fire up the band! 34-31, Baltimore downs Dallas in a stunner south of the equator.
4: That's unbelievable. That is unbelievable.
8: Oh, that was pressure. That was pressure for
9: it. Yeah, it was a blast. We've talked a lot this season about being the best when your best is needed. And so to see that come together with our operation and the team and everything was so special.
10: Frustrated as hell. Embarrassed. Yeah, it just sucks. Not a lot of words or full explanation of it. We've got to put the game away, period.
8: Shout out to Brazil again.
9: They really love you.
8: I love them too, for sure, no doubt.
1: Ravens win in Brazil by a field goal, 34-31 over the Cowboys. 105.3 The Fan, WBAL with the calls. Tyler Loop, the game-winning 56-yarder as time expires. Cowboys had won 22 consecutive games when holding a double-digit lead. They led 10-0 in the first quarter, but they lose at the gun in Rio as the Ravens get the victory. SportsCenter all night, ESPN Radio. Raiders, for the first time since 2021, have a 3 in the win column 3 weeks into the season.
11: Cousins gives it to Washington. Hops towards the right side. Legs turning. Through the 30. Into the secondary 20. Washington the 10 with the stiff arm. Reaches pylon. And they'll spot him out at the 1-yard line. The rookie for 36 yards. Breaking tackles. And he's got the Raiders set up first and goal at the 1.
12: And hopefully they look at this again because this looks like a touchdown. Looks like he got both feet in.
11: Clint Kubiak is racing towards the official. His headset's off and he throws the challenge flag.
13: After review, the ruling on the field has changed to a touchdown.
11: So this is third and goal from just inside the 5.
12: Correct.
11: End zone to our left. Can they get Brock Bowers his first touchdown of the year? He is slot left.
12: Raiders call timeout.
11: Play clock at 3. Down to 2. They get the snap. Cousins looking left. Fires left. Caught Bowers at the goal line. Spins forward. Got a touchdown! Brock Bowers! His first touchdown of the year! He is back, baby! And the Raiders cap off the masses pick. Go for 6. 34-27 with 6:22 to go.
1: Bowers finishes with 10 catches, 116 yards, and the touchdown. His first game this season after missing a couple of weeks recovering from that meniscus procedure. Raider Nation Radio, 9:20 a.m. Raiders a 35-27 win over the Saints. Las Vegas with its first 3-0 start to a season since 2021. They finished 10-7 that season, lost in the wild card round at Cincinnati. Raiders get their fourth consecutive win dating back to last season. First four-game win streak since 2021. Sports Center All Night, ESPN Radio.
14: Yeah, well, the Diet Pepsi can that the Bills were wearing as a uniform is not...
15: That's not, exactly what it was, dog.
14: It's a Diet Pepsi can. I mean, Pepsi should love that. Just no, don't do that again.
1: Uniforms notwithstanding, Mark Zeno earlier on game night here on ESPN Radio. Uniforms notwithstanding, the Bills didn't have the best-looking play at times in their game either, but it would turn out to be enough.
16: Three tight end set. Knox lines up behind Allen. It's a sneak over the left side, and Allen is in untouched for a two-yard touchdown run. There's a snap. Handoff goes to Cook. Gets off a tackle. Reaches for the goal line, and he's into the end zone. The Cook is in the kitchen for a three-yard touchdown run, and the Bills are up 23-13 with an extra point pending.
1: 24-16 would be the final. Bills get the win over the Chargers. 97 Rock with the call. Bills, 7 double-digit comeback since the start of 2024. The Chargers led by double digits. The Bills rally for the win, despite committing 5 turnovers. Last time Buffalo won when committing 5 turnovers was 1997 against the Colts. They've lost 16 straight since when they had at least 5 turnovers. 5 today, but get the win.
17: You're not going to win very many games turning the ball over that much. Sometimes the ball bounces the other way. That's what happens, but our guys fought. Our defense fought. Gave us an opportunity to go make some plays. James Cook ran the heck out of the ball. DJ converted on some good third downs. Overall, I mean, again, we win, but a lot of smoke detectors going off right now. We got to clean a lot of stuff up.
18: The house was on fire today. Yeah, I mean, that's unacceptable. That's purely a reflection of me, and I'm not doing a good. You turn the ball over 5 times in a game, you're not going to win many games, right? And you're learning a lot about the team as we go, man. I'm so proud of the defense, just the way that, you know, their response with it, you know, and you learn a lot. Like, hey, are we a front running team? Do we have to have success early to sustain success? And how are we going to handle sudden changes? And like, defense kept us in the game early, right? I think first like 8 drives, I mean, we had 5 takeaways. I mean, that's unacceptable, and that falls squarely on me.
1: Bills coach Joe Brady, after seeing his quarterback Josh Allen come away with the win. Bills, the 24-16 win over the Chargers. Josh Allen, a couple of rushing touchdowns. James Cook runs for one as well. 154 yards rushing on the afternoon for Cook. Bills get the win. Chargers fall to 0-3 for the second time in the last 20 years. Coach Jim Harbaugh.
19: Yeah, there was a lot of opportunity, you know, and we got to capitalize on that we have to be better. That's how I look at it.
1: Chargers falling to 0-3 since 1990. 0-3 teams that make the playoffs 3% of the time. ESPN analyst Herm Edwards.
20: At this point, when you think about the games they've lost, they're 0-3. Mm-hmm. They've always come down to the fourth quarter, needing to make a play on either side of the ball. They don't have the ability right now or enough confidence to close the game out. And playing against Josh Allen, as this thing kept going and they kept turning the ball over, I'm watching this going, okay, it's time now. Just go ahead. Knock them out. They can never knock them out. And here's the problem. When you play 17, if you don't knock that guy out, he's going to beat you. And they couldn't score in the red zone.
21: Coach, on the flip side, what do you like most about what you've seen from the Bills so far?
20: They have a competitive spirit. That's just how they play. And who energizes that? The quarterback. I mean, they're never out of a game. They just say, keep it close. And we just keep it close. Don't worry about what it looks like, because we have this guy that puts the cape on. He's really good. And it's just kind of fun to watch as the game's being played. You're going, this Josh Allen, he ain't going to lose. Yeah. He'll find a way to win. Mm-hmm. They win again.
1: Josh Allen, first quarterback in the Super Bowl era to record 3 consecutive games with multiple rushing touchdowns, and the Chargers a third straight loss. 5 teams, including the Chargers, at 0-3. SportsCenter All Night, ESPN Radio. Final day of baseball's regular season, and that's where the West was won.
22: Swing and a miss. Clark strikes out, and that is the ball game, and that is the AL West championship for the Houston Astros. The Astros defeat the Athletics 9-0, and they are AL West champions for the 8th time in the last 10 seasons.
1: KBME, 790 AM, a 9-0 shutout of the Athletics, and the Astros clinch the AL West and the 3 seed. They're the first team in baseball history to make the playoffs with a non-winning record. They will play the White Sox in the best-of-3 wildcard series beginning Tuesday. Meanwhile, there's the Phillies.
0: The windup, the pitch, swing and a miss, struck him out! And the Phillies have punched their ticket to the postseason once again! 162, and they've done it. Juan Duran comes in and closes the door, and the Phillies out on the field to shake hands. They get the job done in the final game of the year.
1: 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Phillies get the win. They clinch a wild card berth and the 6th seed in the National League. They get the Braves in the best-of-3 wild card series that begins on Tuesday. Getting a key win in game one. That's next. 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

0: 5 win in game one of their best of three series. Aces 102-85. 10-2 series record when they win game one of a series for the Aces, their seventh 100-point playoff game. Asia Wilson, first player with 35 points, 15 rebounds, and 75% shooting in any game in WNBA playoff history. Eighth seeded Liberty and the top seeded Minnesota Lynx. That one goes to New York. 91-75 in game one of the best of three. Brianna Stewart, 34 points, a dozen rebounds, six assists. Her teammate, Sabrina Ionescu.
1: I mean, she's everything. Obviously, her ability to do what she does offensively, but defensively as well. You can always rely on her. She's everywhere. She keeps us poised out there, and her versatility, her ability to score from really anywhere on the court just helps, especially me as a guard, knowing when I come off, I'm trying to look for her, put her in the best position to feel good and get good shots for herself, because obviously it's great for our offense.
0: And the eighth-seeded Liberty get game one from the top-seeded Minnesota Lynx. They're the top seed for the seventh time, extending their lead for the most among any franchise in WNBA history, but they dropped game one of the best of three, 16-point win for the Liberty on the road. Dream, a 92-77 win over the Mystics in game one of that series. The Atlanta Dream had won four of the previous six series when taking a 1-0 lead. Valkyries, a 104-80 win over the Wings. It's the 11th day in WNBA history in which at least four games were decided by 15 points or more. SportsCenter All Night, ESPN Radio. Back to week three of the NFL. Niners, Cardinals.
2: McCaffrey will stay in the game. Hodge will go to the left along with Kittle. Farrell and Juszczyk out to the right. McCaffrey behind Purdy. And now he shifts out. Purdy, straight drop, empty backfield, throws middle. Kittle! Touchdown! 49ers! A big spike for George! Purdy under center, McCaffrey behind him. Juszczyk in motion. Here's the snap. Play action. Purdy rolling out Kittle to his right. Pumps. Kittle! Touchdown! 49ers! George throws the ball into the stands. A big hug. It's the fourth touchdown pass of the game for Brock Purdy.
0: KNBR with the call. Niners a 36-30 win over the Cardinals. 3-0 in back-to-back seasons for the first time since 1989 and 1990. Brock Purdy, 297 yards, the four touchdowns. As you heard, George Kittle, six catches, two of them for touchdowns. 82 yards receiving. Now has 55 career touchdown receptions, signing Vernon Davis for fourth in San Francisco history. Niners get the win by six. Earlier on ESPN Radio, ESPN Niners reporter Nick Wagner.
3: Well, I think they probably would argue they haven't remained healthy these first 3 weeks, but they're still finding ways to win games, and a lot of it comes down to the performance of quarterback Brock Purdy. And look, guys, within a few games here, Brock Purdy is going to become the quarterback that has played for Kyle Shanahan the longest, whether as an offensive coordinator or as a head coach. And I think what you're seeing is kind of a fully realized version of Brock Purdy, who he and Kyle Shanahan think alike, and a lot of the things, the way they approach the game and the play calls and things like that, they're kind of the same mind, and you're seeing that translate onto the field. And the way the Niners are right now defensively, they've taken a ton of hits, especially on that defensive line. They've just been decimated. You know, Nick Bosa didn't play today as he injured a calf the other day, and so there's a lot of things that are going on that are, you know, holding them back from being maybe the team that they thought they were going to be, at least the team they were in week one in Australia against the Rams. But the offense is generating so many points. I think this is the most points they've scored in the first three games of a season since something like 1998. So you can kind of see that offense rolling. I think that's going to have to continue. That, you know, the good news, at least from an injury standpoint, they're hoping to get a lot of these guys back. They're going to get a lot of these guys back at some point, but they're really kind of leaning on that offense to carry a lot of the freight so far.
0: Trent Williams left the game with a stinger since joining the team in 2020. The team is 4-13 when he does not play. Five straight losses. Niners get the win over the Cardinals, though, 36-30. Niners with their most points through three games since 1998. They have 98 points thus far. Jaguars and Patriots.
4: Five wide, dropping is Trevor. Fires this one toward the goal line, and that one is...
5: Oh, my goodness.
6: Caught for the touchdown. What a catch by Parker Washington. How in the world did he catch it?
0: 1010 XL, 92.5 FM. Jaguars blowing out the Patriots 35-6, sixth straight regular season home win dating back to 2025. Jags a 35-point output on Sunday, tied for the most by any team against the Patriots since the start of last season.

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1: This is Evan Cohen. 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Believe it or not, the Cleveland Browns are 2-1 as they beat the Carolina Panthers 21-18. 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

0: from week three. 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
0: Astros clinch the AL West. Playoffs will get underway with the wild card round on Tuesday. Liberty taking the series opener. First game of the best of three as the 8th seed. We have five teams moved to 3-0 on Sunday. There are five at 0-3.
2: Crazy thing about it, I had no doubt in my mind. I'm like, I got all my faith in him right now, man. Just shout out to Luke.
3: It's up. It is. Inside the left upright. And good. Baltimore downs Dallas in a stunner south of the equator.
4: We got everything we need. Like, if you're on this team, you're capable, and you were chosen to go out and help this team win.
5: You practice those moments, and you wait for them to come up, and it came up today, and we were ready.
0: Ravens rally in the final seconds of the game. They get the game-winning field goal to beat the Cowboys in Rio, 34-31. Tyler Loop, the game-winning 56-yarder as time expired. First game in the Super Bowl era where each team made a field goal in the final 10 seconds of the fourth quarter. Cowboys had won 22 straight games when holding a double-digit lead. Second longest active streak in the NFL. But the Ravens rally for the win. Quarterback Lamar Jackson.
2: We've been working that play since training camp. Sometimes we practice it after practice. You know, we implement it between practices sometimes. But what a way to top off our experience in Brazil.
6: Seriously.
7: It's incredible. But also, like, the support that you guys had for Tyler Loop when he actually did make that kick. We know he missed the kick last season that kept you guys out of the playoffs. Mm-hmm. So as you're watching this one go down, like, what's going through your mind? What are you saying?
2: I pray to God. You know, I talked to Jesus before he had to kick that field goal. I felt like we was going to win it anyway. You know, I felt like Loop had a lot of confidence in himself. You know, he was already kicking field goals, making them earlier today. I had no doubt in my mind he would miss this, and he showed.
6: Now, look, for us watching on TV, you get the pass, Zay Flowers, but we thought time ran out on the reel.
7: Oh, yes.
6: And they go back, and they show that there was clearly 1 second, and the ref was on you with the timeout. What did you say to him before that play in case you needed his attention to get that timeout?
2: I didn't say anything to him.
6: Okay.
2: That's just a wonderful ref. You know, he was doing his job. You know, both sides, both teams. You know, it wasn't no bias situation here. You know, I delivered the baby, and I would just hurry up and call the timeout. White Cap did a great job at noticing me do that, and the rest is history.
0: Shout out to the White Caps as the Ravens get the field goal win over the Cowboys in the closing seconds. ESPN analyst Herm Edwards.
8: The Cowboys, and I told you in the beginning of the season, have a Super Bowl offense. They have a Super Bowl offense. There is no doubt that every week the Cowboys can score 30. Can they hold opponents to 27, to 28? I'm not saying they got to hold them to 14. Just keep them in the 27, 28 area. They'll win a bunch of games because they can play offense. But the defense is just,
9: where is the issue? Is it on the back end? Is it up front? Where's the problem?
8: Well, let me ask you, what is their strength on defense? They don't play the run very well.
9: Nope.
8: They don't play the pass very well.
9: Yeah.
8: You got a problem.
9: Yeah.
8: And I don't know if it's the scheme, the players. You're not getting new players.
9: Yeah.
8: You have an offensive team that can get to the playoffs. You got from now going into the next week and going forward to try to fix it. You got to solve the problem because right now that defense is not very confident.
10: Let's talk about Baltimore, though. They got 34 in this game. Baltimore, Cincy, Cleveland, Pittsburgh, all 2-1. How do they stack up?
8: Well, look, Ray Lewis, when he watches the Baltimore Ravens and that defense that he played on, they probably can't watch the game anymore.
10: Oh, yeah.
8: Because I'm not saying you can't play defense in the league, but if you're going to play defense, the one thing you have to do, you got to be able to take the ball away. That's how you get off the field now. You have to take it away, either through fumbles, interceptions. You got to play excellent on third down. People move the ball. Offenses are ahead of the defenses right now when you watch games. But you have to find a way when they move the ball, how do I get off the field? Got to call some negative plays.
9: Mm-hmm.
8: I got to take the ball away. And then I got to play excellent in the red zone. If you can't do that, you're going to get the scores we're getting.
0: Cowboys scored 31, but they lose by 3. Ravens with the 34-31 win. Broncos get to 30 points. It's a 30-26 win in the Sunday night game as they come from behind and beat the Rams in the closing seconds as well. Rams four-game win streak against Denver is snapped. Their first loss since 2002. Broncos 10th straight win in interconference games. Then there's the Commanders and Seahawks.
11: Here's the snap. Play action roll to the left. Chased by Owe.
12: Picked off. Kane Madrona racing down the sideline to the 20.

0: Big 100 over the call. Commanders, a 33-31 win over the Seahawks. Commanders closed as 8.5-point underdogs, but they come away with the win. Two interceptions and a fumble recovery. They win the turnover battle for the first time since last October, and they get the win. Coach Dan Quinn.
1: It was important. Like, I don't want to, like, cut that. Like, when you're in a hole and you want to fight back to go. I like the practice that the team put together, but it was going to take some resiliency. We knew this was going to be a slugfest, and we felt that going into it. But for quite a while, we've got a wall, big wall outside my office, you know, for takeaways. And so for 2 weeks, it has been empty and devastatingly empty. And so to have some that get filled up onto that was a big deal.
2: That's going to feel for a while, I think. It was unbelievable. Like I said, on the field, we have an unbelievable group of guys. I think that's kind of been the message over the last 3 years that I've been here, 2 years. And, like, the more that adversity hits, the more that the circumstances kind of pin us against the wall, these guys find a way. And I'm grateful to be a part of it. I'm grateful to have the coaching staff that we had and that we have, and I'm looking forward to the rest of the year.
0: Marcus Mariota, 183 yards and 3 touchdowns. For his coach, Dan Quinn, as the Commanders get the 33-31 win over the Seahawks. SportsCenter All Night, ESPN Radio.
3: My best friend's sister's boyfriend's brother's girlfriend heard from this guy who knows this kid is going with the girl who saw Ferris pass out at 31 Flavors last night.
0: 31 is quite a number. 31 Flavors, 31 points. Cowboys, Seahawks both scoring 31. They wind up losing. Lions also score 31.
4: There's the snap. Goff back. Lofts it to Gibbs. Right side. Gibbs wide open. 5. End zone. Touchdown, Detroit Lions. Jahmyr Gibbs over the right side. Jared Goff found him. There was nobody between him and the end zone. And you're not going to catch up to him.
0: 97 won the ticket. 3 touchdowns there. Lions a 31-24 win over the Jets. Gibbs 55 career touchdowns, breaking it. Tie with Hall of Famer Randy Moss for fourth most by a player before his 25th birthday. Lions scoring exactly 31 points in 3 consecutive games. First time in franchise history they've scored at least 30 in each of their first 3 games. Chiefs facing the Dolphins Sunday.
5: Mahomes in the shotgun, going to take the ball and throw. Mahomes lofting it right for Kelce in the end zone, who holds it in for the Kansas City touchdown. That's an 11-yard strike for Travis Kelce, who celebrates with his teammates right at the goal line, and Kelce has given Kansas City a 23-10 lead.
0: He had 2 catches, including that touchdown catch, second straight game with a touchdown reception for Kelce. Chiefs, a 24-20 win over the Dolphins. We heard it here on ESPN Radio. Chris Carlin, Mike Tannenbaum have the call for us. Chris?
5: Here in South Florida, the Dolphins gave Kansas City all they could handle for about 3.5 quarters, but in the end, talent and greatness for that matter won out as the Chiefs win it 24-10. Patrick Mahomes with 2 touchdown passes, including one to seal it to his old pal Travis Kelce. And Patrick Mahomes now in the top 20 all-time with 274 touchdown passes. He passes Joe Montana. Mike, he does not look like someone that just came off an ACL from a season ago.
6: To me, it's the story of this young season is how good he looks, how quick he looks, how quick his decision-making is. There was no rust, his accuracy. You know, if you want to quibble, you know, the one interception was on him for throwing behind Rashee Rice. A lot of good things if you're Kansas City. Their defense has to tighten up a little bit. They got some young players out there. Too many fouls today, really, for both teams. But, yeah, if I'm Kansas City, I know what I have to work on. I know it has to get better. And really, as you mentioned, 82% chance you're going to make the playoffs.
5: The Dolphins controlling the football throughout most of the game today, but again, just unable to punch it in for points. They have now just 3 touchdowns on the season.
6: Yeah, it's hard to win games in this league when you do that. They're going to have to find some solutions there. Look, hopefully Devin Achane gets back. He was somebody that could make those explosive plays. He went out early in this game. Ollie Gordon did what he can do, but he's not in the same class as Achane.
5: On just the 5th play of the game, Achane left with a knee injury, and we'll see how that situation develops during the course of the week. Once again, the final score, the Chiefs 24 and the Dolphins 10. For Mike Tannenbaum, I'm Chris Carlin right here on your home for the Football Sunday Game of the Week, ESPN Radio. Now let's go back to Jay Reynolds in the studio.
0: All right, Chris. Andy Reid, 142nd career road win, tying Bill Belichick for second most in NFL history. Don Shula leads the way with 148. Andy Reid now with 142. SportsCenter all night. 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
7: As Warren is the lone setback. Freiermuth in motion now moves back to the right. Rodgers play action pass. Looking, surveying, looking back to the end zone. Touchdown, DK Metcalf. And the Pittsburgh Steelers have retaken the lead.
0: Steelers go on to a 30-27 win over Cincinnati. Aaron Rodgers, 165th career win, tied with Ben Roethlisberger for the fifth most by a starting quarterback since positions were first tracked back in the 1950s. Aaron Rodgers, 292 yards and three touchdowns in the win as the Steelers get the victory. Third straight game with at least 30 points against the Bengals. ESPN analyst Herm Edwards.
8: They were balanced, and he got the ball to the tight end and to the wide receivers. And you know, look, Aaron Rodgers is a prideful guy. And, you know, after last week, he's looking at this football team going, hey, this is a little bit on me. Mike McCartney, offensive coordinator, used to be his offensive coordinator, head coach in Green Bay. He comes to Pittsburgh. They laid an egg last week. Mm-hmm. They're playing an opponent that Cincinnati is. Cincinnati wins this offseason, they're 3-0 winning the division.
9: Right.
8: And the Pittsburgh Steelers say, look, this is a division game. When you play division games within your division, it's a little bit different. Pittsburgh needed to win this game badly, and they did.
9: Yep. So what do you say about the Bengals? They lost, let one slip away here.
8: They had some momentum, but their nemesis has always been who? The Pittsburgh Steelers. It just has been over the course of years. And Pittsburgh felt very comfortable playing Cincinnati. They didn't care what Cincinnati's record was. They said, we're playing the Cincinnati Bengals. Joe Burrow has to beat us. Now, Cincinnati will get another chance.
9: Yeah.
8: But it's a loss that Cincinnati, if they could have won this game, it would have been a division game they won.
9: Yep.
8: It gets them to a spot where they go, maybe we can run away with this division. Not so fast right now.
0: Steelers come away with a three-point win. Steelers' third straight game with at least 30 points against the Bengals. 5-2 against the Bengals since 2023. Giants in some tough weather conditions against the Titans.
4: Ward takes the snap. Back to throw. Pumps. He's under pressure. He's going to escape to his left. Now lobs it in the end zone. Intercepted by Javon Holland. Javon Holland saves the day. The Hulk, his third interception. The Giants have dropped two interceptions today. But Javon Holland comes through with a clutch.
0: Giants were leading most of the way. Titans were in the spot to win the game. But the Giants get the interception at the end. WFAN with the call. Giants get the win. Coach John Harbaugh.
10: To our guys, nothing but respect for finding a way to win a tough game in the fourth quarter. That's the way these games go usually in the National Football League. And for Javon to come up and make that play, for the defense to rise up and, make a play to win a game. That's really what's required in this league. And I was really proud to see those guys do that. I think it says a lot about who they are and where they're going, hopefully. And that's the plan. So,
0: Giants, for the second time in the last 20 seasons, winning a game in which they did not score a touchdown. The other came in 2013. Giants start 2-0 at home for the first time since 2009. Jameis Winston, 118 yards. First win as a starting quarterback since 2024. The Jaguars dominate the Patriots 35-6, sixth straight regular season home win dating back to 2025. 35 points for Jacksonville, tied for the most by any team against the Patriots since the start of last season. Earlier on ESPN Radio, I'm Mark Zeno.
11: I can't glow enough about Liam Cohen and what he's done. I mean, look, the numbers for Trevor Lawrence today were fairly pedestrian. 19-29, 182 yards, three touchdowns. I mean, he's just, you're starting to see the guy that we all thought we'd see from the beginning, and it goes back to the simple point that coaching matters, but This is a Jaguars team, man, that's good on both sides of the ball. I mean, they stop the run, they get after it, they're a good tackling team, and offensively, they are very tough to defend. There's a lot of reasons to think that this team is well-constructed and well-prepared. Everybody sort of writes them off because they play in the AFC South,
9: right?
11: And they play in this division that doesn't really have any strong contenders. For years, the Patriots and now the Bills played in a very weak AFC East. Nobody wrote them off when it came to playoff time, right? They were still legitimate, and I think that's where we are with Jacksonville. The rest of that division may be weak, but this is not a team that you should write off in any size, way, shape, or form as a legitimate Super Bowl team and one that's going to make a deep playoff run. They finally got the right coach in there, and that matters. The defense has been outstanding, and they continue to be very good at stopping the run, making teams one-dimensional. And the quarterback play has been exceptional. I mean, you can't deny. I don't know if the numbers are going to equate to Trevor Lawrence being in the MVP conversation when it's all said and done, but he's been really, really, really good. And that is something that you can't take away from them.
0: Trevor Lawrence, 19 of 29, 182 yards, 3 touchdown passes, did have an interception, but the Jaguars get the win over the Patriots, 35-6. Drake May, 2 interceptions and a lost fumble in the loss for New England. Straight ahead, moving to 3-0. SportsCenter All Night continues. It's ESPN Radio.
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1: 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Golf, President's Cup goes to the U.S. 17-13, the 11th straight President's Cup win for the U.S. Largest Sunday comeback in event history. 9.5 points won by the USA on Sunday, most ever by a team in singles play at the President's Cup. College football, Oregon quarterback Dante Moore sustaining a concussion after being hit while sliding during the second quarter of the win over USC this weekend. As for the rankings, Florida making a big jump. Gators landing in the top 10. They're at number 8. They're in the top 10 for the first time in 5 years. ESPN's Heather Dinich.
2: Well, it looks like he has a college football playoff team. I mean, truly, really legitimate. They looked good. They passed the eye test. They passed the resume test. They are one of the most balanced offenses of the teams that I have currently ranked in my top 12. And they have a Heisman contender in Jaden Baugh. I mean, he was outstanding. And so when you put all of those things together, you've got the total package in John Summerall's season. Now, we're through 1 month. We're through September, right? There's a lot of season left. But when you look ahead at their schedule, ESPN's FPI projects they will lose 2 games to Texas and Georgia. And that's possible. But even if they do, this head-to-head win over Ole Miss is going to keep them in the conversation. And it's really interesting that pecking order there of those three SEC teams, where you have Ole Miss beating LSU and Florida beating Ole Miss, and that's what I used to separate the three of them last night was the head-to-head results. So I've got Florida over Ole Miss, Ole Miss over LSU.
1: Florida, Ole Miss, BYU in the top 10. Texas, Georgia, Notre Dame continuing to hold the top 3 spots. Miami is season high number 4. Ohio State moving up a couple of spots to number 5. Indiana, Alabama, Florida, Ole Miss, BYU completing the top 10. SportsCenter All Night, ESPN Radio. Final day of the baseball regular season. Brewers a 6-4 win over the Cardinals. Jacob Mizorowski finishing the season with an ERA of 1.8 and 252 strikeouts. Nationals 6-4 over the Mets. Francisco Lindor's 300th career home run. Mariners 7-3 over the Angels, who lose their 100th game of the season. Padres eliminate the Diamondbacks. Orioles and Yankees were canceled, so Pete Alonso finishes the season with an American League leading 113 RBI. Back to the NFL. Colts, a 19-17 win over the Texans. Colts first win in 322 days. They'd lost 9 straight dating back to last November. How about the top sounds from Sunday? Chris Smith.
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5: Miles Price back deep for Minnesota. Price ranges over 15-yard line right side. Cuts in 20, 30. Has a gash and a seam in the middle. At the 40, down to 50, 30, 25, 21. Man to beat. They won't catch him. Miles Price, 85 yards.
0: Number 4.
4: Now I know it's not Halloween, but the Niners reach into their bag of tricks against the Cardinals. The call on KNBR.
6: Evans back out there. Debo Samuel, Jacob Cowan, Christian McCaffrey. Shotgun snap. Brock Purdy steps up, throws. Mike Evans makes the catch, and he flips it to Debo, hooking around. First down. Debo Samuel down the left sideline. Debo Samuel on his way. He is gone. Touchdown, 49.
0: Number 3.
4: The Rams led the Broncos 16-0 at the break, but the Broncos rallied and even got some help from the D. The call on E50 KOA.
7: Five-man pressure. Stafford, quick throw. Ball intercepted. Talanoa Hufanga down the west sideline. Hufanga cuts up inside. Inside the 30, 20, 15, 10, 5. Touchdown! Talanoa Hufanga. His first interception as a Bronco.
0: Number 2.
4: Tyler Loops, 44-yard, a last-second miss in last season's finale against the Steelers kept Baltimore out of the playoffs, but today was a moment of redemption. 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
8: Tyler Loop from Lovejoy High School in the Dallas area to send the Cowboys home with a loss. It's up. It is inside the left upright and good. The Ravens win it in Reno. Fire up the band. Fire up the band. 34-31. Baltimore downs Dallas in a stunner south of the equator.
0: Number one.
4: Pop quiz. How do you notch the largest upset by any team against the Seahawks since week 13 of 2020? Well, the Commanders show you how. Big 100 with the call.
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0: Commanders get the win on Sunday. Meanwhile, in that division, oh, Rio, hear them shout across the land. 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
2: 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Play action. Now they fake the reverse. Jackson looking up. Tosses back in the end zone to Chris Moore. Touchdown, Ravens.
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3: 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Throw right. Cut by Higbee. Dips the shoulder. 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And punch.

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0: And that is hit high in the air and deep to left field. Back is Cortez at the wall looking up. See you later! Number 29 for Christian Walker. 5-0 Astros.
1: From a surprising 0-2 to a stunning 0-3.
2: Mitchell in motion. Takes the pitch. Mitchell wrapped up in the backfield. He breaks the tackle into the end zone. Touchdown, Chargers. It was a sweep to Keaton Mitchell, who does a handstand celebration.
1: Plus, it's playoff time in the W, and the Stars came to play.
3: Off the screen, and Brianna Stewart elevate. So pretty. Stewart now with 32 points here this afternoon.
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5: 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WNBA round one underway. Baseball's regular season reaching the finish line and now heading to the wild card. Wild Sunday, highlighting week three's schedule in the NFL.
4: Rams at Broncos.
5: We will jump right to the fourth quarter of the Sunday night game. Rams, 3-point lead and the ball, although not for that long.
6: Five-man pressure, Stafford, quick throw. Ball intercepted. Talanoa Hufanga down the west sideline. Hufanga cuts up inside. Inside the 30, 20, 15, 10, 5. Touchdown! Talanoa Hufanga. His first interception as a Bronco.
5: Rams would come right back. They would score on their next possession, 77 yards in 71 seconds. They retake the lead in the fourth quarter. Broncos had 3.5 minutes then with which to work on their ensuing possession. 10 plays and a couple of favorable calls later.
7: They've got a quarterback sneak in their repertoire, and it's a long cadence. Let's see if we can pick up Bo Nix's cadence.
8: Ready, set, hunt one, hunt two, hunt
6: down Denver on the quarterback sneak.
5: 850 KOA. Broncos retake the lead. Matthew Stafford did have a chance at the end.
6: Broncos bring five. Stafford gives ground. Throws a ball that is intercepted. Intercepted by Talanoa Hufanga. And it's over. Hufanga to the rescue. And Denver, how many times have I said this in the last year and a few games? In improbable fashion, down 16-0 at halftime, rally again and beat the Rams 30-26.
5: 850 KOA. They win by four. Broncos 12-game regular season win streak and one-score games. Longest active streak, fourth longest in NFL history. Tied for the fourth longest in NFL history. Broncos' 10th straight win in interconference games. Their first time winning consecutive games when trailing by double digits in the second half. Coach Sean Payton.
9: I keep getting back to this balance. You know, I thought, you know, there were some runs that we got to in the second half that helped us stay on schedule. You know, we hit some big plays. There were some opportunistic penalties. It wasn't just one thing, at least shortly after the game, as my memory recalls it. I mean, I think the first half, obviously, we struggled. Defensively, you know, I remember going out at the halftime, and Melissa was asking me, and I thought, you know, shoot, it was 13 points. We gave up a two-minute drive for a field goal, but, I thought defensively we just needed to help them with time of possession offensively and get some first downs. I think we did a better job of that in the second half.
5: Broncos overcoming a halftime deficit of 16 or more points for the first time since 2012 against the Chargers. Second instance since the start of last season that a team scoring at least 30 in the second half after being shut out in the first half. Bo Nix, 186 yards, two touchdowns, runs for another 11th fourth quarter comeback win, including the postseason. The Rams, meanwhile, have their four-game win streak against the Broncos snapped. Matthew Stafford, 390 yards, two touchdown passes, two interceptions, third straight game with an interception, tied for his longest streak to start a season since 2015.
10: Didn't get the result we wanted. Like you said, fought our ass off, which was awesome. you know, obviously don't want to have a pick six. I'm hot there, trying to pick one of my two hots. Hufanga makes a good play. I can't get him on the ground and adds points to him there. Bounce right back, throw a touchdown pass. They go down, do their thing, and, you know, had a chance at the end of the game. I mean, it's a tough one. They forced the ball out, brought more than we had to block, tried to put one up, and, you know, it's kind of glorified Hail Mary from the whatever 30, 35-yard line at that point. So I thought our guys fought. You know, so many guys played through a bunch of stuff tonight, not feeling their best, and I appreciate the hell out of that. So got to be a little bit more efficient. You know, and some of the stuff that we're doing, you know, throwing the football-wise, obviously I got to be better, and I will be. So just be a little bit more efficient. Obviously had some penalties that took us, you know, backwards in some tough spots. And you play against a really good defense at the, you know, on the road. You know, going backwards is going to be tough. And so you know, just got to clean some of that stuff up and that stuff that we will do.
5: Matthew Stafford with his 53rd career game with 300 yards passing and two touchdowns, breaking a tie with Brett Favre for sixth most all time. But the Rams on the short end of this one, 30-26 loss in the Sunday night game to Denver. Quite the finish there. Quite the finish that we also had in Rio.
11: It's game time.
4: And now, the Sports Center All Night Game of the Week. Ravens versus Cowboys from Rio de Janeiro, Brazil.
12: Okay, it's LeJonte Wester back to take the kick from Brandon Aubrey. Right to left, we're underway in Rio. It's first and goal at the two. Hand off, Williams starts right, pushes left, up the middle. Touchdown, Javonte Williams.
13: Lamar said to the team last night, like, let's go 1-0. Let's just go 1-0. It's a new season. Let's go 1-0 this week.
14: Wester in motion from left to right. Jackson looking up, tosses back in the end zone to Chris Moore. Touchdown.
15: I was proud of them, how hard they played, how many guys had to step up and make plays and move in and whatnot. It was back and forth. It was a hell of a football game if you didn't care who won.
12: Prescott under center. Turpin on a fly sweep around to the left. A block from Ferguson at the five, and Turpin's in. Touchdown, Cowboys.
14: Jackson looking left. Nobody home, but he's got another receiver inside. It's Matthew Hittner who broke off for the Ravens' touchdown.
15: Thought we were going to score the touchdown, move the ball really well down there. We got to find a way to punch it in. I got to call some better plays to get it in. You know, when it became fourth down, we had to take the points.
13: They decided to kick a touchback, gave us the ball in the 35. We really only needed 18-plus yards to get to our end-of-game type of range. You practice those moments, and you wait for them to come up, and it came up today, and we were ready.
12: It's up! It is! Inside the left upright! The Ravens win it in Rio! Fire up the bench! 34-31, Baltimore downs Dallas in a stunner south of the equator.
16: That's unbelievable. That is unbelievable.
17: Oh, that'll crush you. That'll crush your soul.
18: Yeah, it was a blast. We've talked a lot this season about being the best when your best is needed. And so to see that come together with our operation and the team and everything was so special.
19: Frustrated as hell. Embarrassed. Yeah, it just sucks. Not a lot of words or full explanation of it. We've got to put the game away, period.
20: Shout out to Brazil again.
18: They really love you.
20: I love them too, for sure, no doubt.
5: Ravens win in Brazil by a field goal, 34-31 over the Cowboys. 105.3 The Fan, WBAL with the calls. Tyler Loop, the game-winning 56-yarder as time expires. Cowboys had won 22 consecutive games when holding a double-digit lead. They led 10-0 in the first quarter, but they lose at the gun in Rio as the Ravens get the victory. SportsCenter All Night, ESPN Radio. Raiders, for the first time since 2021, have a 3 in the win column 3 weeks into the season.
21: Cousins gives it to Washington. Hops towards the right side. Legs turning. Throw the 30. Into the secondary 20. Washington the 10 with the stiff arm. Reaches pylon. And they'll spot him out at the 1-yard line. The rookie for 36 yards. Breaking tackles. And he's got the Raiders set up first and goal at the 1.
22: And hopefully they look at this again because this looks like a touchdown. Looks like he got both feet in.
21: Clint Kubiak is racing towards the official. His headset's off and he throws the challenge flag.
23: After review, the ruling on the field has changed to a touchdown.
21: This is third and goal from just inside the 5.
22: Correct.
21: End zone to our left. Can they get Brock Bowers his first touchdown of the year? He is slot left.
22: Raiders call timeout.
21: Play clock at 3. Down to 2. They get the snap. Cousins looking left. Fires left. Tom Bowers at the goal line. Spins forward. Got a touchdown. Brock Bowers, his first touchdown of the year. He is back, baby. And the Raiders cap off the masses pick. Go
0: for six. 34-27 with 6:22 to go.
5: Bowers finishes with 10 catches, 116 yards, and the touchdown, his first game this season after missing a couple of weeks recovering from that meniscus procedure. Raider Nation Radio, 9:20 a.m. Raiders, a 35-27 win over the Saints. Las Vegas with its first 3-0 start to a season since 2021. They finished 10-7 that season, lost in the wild card round at Cincinnati. Raiders get their fourth consecutive win dating back to last season. First four-game win streak since 2021. SportsCenter All Night, ESPN Radio.
1: Yeah, well, the Diet Pepsi can that the Bills were wearing as a uniform was not...
2: That's not exactly what it was, dog.
1: it's a Diet Pepsi can. I mean, Pepsi should love that. Just don't do that again.
5: Uniforms notwithstanding, Mark Zeno earlier on game night here on ESPN Radio. Uniforms notwithstanding, the Bills didn't have the best-looking play at times in their game either, but it would turn out to be enough.
11: Three tight end set. Knox lines up behind Allen. It's a sneak over the left side, and Allen is in untouched for a two-yard touchdown run. There's a snap. Handoff goes to Cook. Gets off a tackle. Reaches for the goal line, and he's into the end zone. The Cook is in the kitchen for a three-yard touchdown run. And the Bills are up 23-13 with an extra point pendant.
5: 24-16 would be the final. Bills get the win over the Chargers. 97 Rock with the call. Bills, 7 double-digit comeback since the start of 2024. The Chargers led by double digits. The Bills rally for the win despite committing 5 turnovers. Last time Buffalo won when committing 5 turnovers was 1997 against the Colts. They've lost 16 straight since when they had at least 5 turnovers. 5 today, but get the win.
24: You're not going to win very many games turning the ball over that much. Sometimes the ball bounces the other way. That's what happens, but our guys fought. Our defense fought. Gave us an opportunity to go make some plays. James Cook ran the heck out of the ball. DJ converted on some good third downs. Overall, I mean, again, we win. But a lot of smoke detectors going off right now. We got to clean a lot of stuff up.
25: The house was on fire today. Yeah, I mean that's unacceptable. That's purely a reflection of me, and I'm not doing a good. You turn the ball over 5 times in a game. You're not going to win many games, right? And you're learning a lot about the team as we go, man. I'm so proud of the defense, just the way that, you know, their response with it, you know, and you learn a lot, like, hey, are we a front running team? Do we have to have success early to sustain success? And how are we going to handle sudden changes? And like, defense kept us in the game early, right? I think first like 8 drives, I mean, we had 5 takeaways. I mean, that's unacceptable, and that falls squarely on me.
5: Bills coach Joe Brady. After seeing his quarterback, Josh Allen, come away with the win, Bills, the 24-16 win over the Chargers. Josh Allen, a couple of rushing touchdowns. James Cook runs for one as well. 154 yards rushing on the afternoon for Cook. Bills get the win. Chargers fall to 0-3 for the second time in the last 20 years. Coach Jim Harbaugh.
26: Yeah, there was a lot of opportunity, you know, and we got to capitalize on that we have to be better. That's how I look at it.
5: Chargers falling to 0-3 since 1990. 0-3 teams that make the playoffs 3% of the time. ESPN analyst Herm Edwards.
27: At this point, when you think about the games they've lost, they're 0-3. Mm-hmm. They've always come down to the fourth quarter, needing to make a play on either side of the ball. They don't have the ability right now or enough confidence to close the game out. And playing against Josh Allen, as this thing kept going and they kept turning the ball over, I'm watching this going, okay, it's time now. Just go ahead. Knock them out. They can never knock them out. And here's the problem. When you play 17, if you don't knock that guy out, he's going to beat you. And they couldn't score in the red zone.
28: Coach, on the flip side, what do you like most about what you've seen from the Bills so far?
27: They have a competitive spirit. That's just how they play. And who energizes that? The quarterback. I mean, they're never out of a game. They just say, keep it close. And we just keep it close. Don't worry about what it looks like because we have this guy that puts the cape on. He's really good. and it's just kind of fun to watch. As the game's being played, you're going, this Josh Allen, he ain't going to lose. Yeah. He'll find a way to win. Mm-hmm. They win again.
5: Josh Allen, first quarterback in the Super Bowl era to record 3 consecutive games with multiple rushing touchdowns, and the Chargers a third straight loss. Five teams, including the Chargers, at 0-3. SportsCenter All Night, ESPN Radio. Final day of baseball's regular season, and that's where the West was won.
0: Swing and a miss. Clark strikes out, and that is the ball game, and that is the AL West championship for the Houston Astros. The Astros defeat the Athletics 9-0, and they are AL West champions for the eighth time in the last 10 seasons.
5: KBME, 790 AM, a 9-0 shutout of the Athletics, and the Astros clinch the AL West and the 3 seed. They're the first team in baseball history to make the playoffs with a non-winning record. They will play the White Sox in the best-of-3 wildcard series beginning Tuesday. Meanwhile, there's the Phillies.
3: The windup, the pitch.
0: Swing and a miss! Struck him out! And the Phillies have punched their ticket to the postseason once again! 62, and they've done it. Juan Duran comes in and closes the door, and the Phillies out on the field to shake hands. They get the job done in the final game of the year.
5: 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Phillies get the win. They clinch a wild card berth and the 6th seed in the National League. They get the Braves in the best-of-3 wild card series that begins on Tuesday. Getting a key win in game one. That's next. 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

0: You can always rely on her. She's everywhere. She keeps us poised out there, and her versatility, her ability to score from really anywhere on the court, just helps, especially me as a guard, knowing when I come off, I'm trying to look for her, put her in the best position to feel good and get good shots for herself, because obviously it's great for our offense.
1: And the 8-seeded Liberty get game one from the top-seeded Minnesota Lynx. They're the top seed for the seventh time, extending their lead for the most among any franchise in WNBA history, but they dropped game one of the best of three, 16-point win for the Liberty on the road. Dream, a 92-77 win over the Mystics in game one of that series. The Atlanta Dream had won four of the previous six series when taking a 1-0 lead. Valkyries, a 104-80 win over the Wings. It's the 11th day in WNBA history in which at least four games were decided by 15 points or more. SportsCenter All Night, ESPN Radio, back to week three of the NFL. Niners, Cardinals.
2: McCaffrey will stay in the game. Hodge will go to the left along with Kittle. Farrell and Juszczyk out to the right. McCaffrey behind Purdy, and now he shifts out. Purdy, straight drop, empty backfield, throws middle. Kittle, touchdown! 49ers, a big spike for George. Purdy under center, McCaffrey behind him. Juszczyk in motion. Here's the snap. Play action. Purdy rolling out Kittle to his right. Pumps. Kittle! Touchdown! 49ers! George throws the ball into the stands. A big hug. It's the fourth touchdown pass of the game for Brock Purdy.
1: KNBR with the call. Niners a 36-30 win over the Cardinals. 3-0 in back-to-back seasons for the first time since 1989 and 1990. Brock Purdy, 297 yards, the four touchdowns. As you heard, George Kittle, six catches, two of them for touchdowns. 82 yards receiving, now has 55 career touchdown receptions, signing Vernon Davis for fourth in San Francisco history. Niners get the win by six. Earlier on ESPN Radio, ESPN Niners reporter Nick Wagner.
3: Well, I think they probably would argue they haven't remained healthy these first 3 weeks, but they're still finding ways to win games, and a lot of it comes down to the performance of quarterback Brock Purdy. And look, guys, within a few games here, Brock Purdy is going to become the quarterback that has played for Kyle Shanahan the longest, whether as an offensive coordinator or as a head coach. And I think what you're seeing is kind of a fully realized version of Brock Purdy, who he and Kyle Shanahan think alike, and a lot of the things, the way they approach the game and the play calls and things like that, they're kind of the same mind, and you're seeing that translate onto the field. And the way the Niners are right now defensively, they've taken a ton of hits, especially on that defensive line. They've just been decimated. You know, Nick Bosa didn't play today as he injured a calf the other day, and so there's a lot of things that are going on that are, you know, holding them back from being maybe the team that they thought they were going to be, at least the team they were in week one in Australia against the Rams. But the offense is generating so many points. I think this is the most points they've scored in the first three games of a season since something like 1998. So you can kind of see that offense rolling. I think that's going to have to continue. That, you know, the good news, at least from an injury standpoint, they're hoping to get a lot of these guys back. They're going to get a lot of these guys back at some point, but they're really kind of leaning on that offense to carry a lot of the freight so far.
1: Trent Williams left the game with a stinger since joining the team in 2020. The team is 4-13 when he does not play. Five straight losses. Niners get the win over the Cardinals, though, 36-30. Niners with their most points through three games since 1998. They have 98 points thus far. Jaguars and Patriots.
4: Five wide, dropping is Trevor. Fires this one toward the goal line, and that one is...
5: Oh, my flagged. Goodness.
6: Caught for the touchdown. What a catch by Parker Washington. How in the world did he catch it?
1: 10-10 XL, 92.5 FM. Jaguars blowing out the Patriots 35-6, sixth straight regular season home win dating back to 2025. Jags a 35-point output on Sunday, tied for the most by any team against the Patriots since the start of last season. The exciting finishes from Sunday. That's next. SportsCenter All Night. It's ESPN Radio.
7: 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Two preseason playoff favorites in the AFC, Houston and the Chargers, are both 0-3. Do either of them have a shot at the playoffs? 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
1: Astros clinch the AL West. Playoffs will get underway with the wild card round on Tuesday. Liberty taking the series opener. First game of the best of three as the 8th seed. We have five teams moved to 3-0 on Sunday. There are five at 0-3.
2: Crazy thing about it, I had no doubt in my mind. I'm like, I got all my faith in him right now, man. Just shout out to Luke.
3: It's up. It is. Inside the left upright. And good. Baltimore downs Dallas in a stunner south of the equator.
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1: 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They get the game-winning field goal to beat the Cowboys in Rio, 34-31. Tyler Loop, the game-winning 56-yarder as time expired. First game in the Super Bowl era where each team made a field goal in the final 10 seconds of the fourth quarter. Cowboys had won 22 straight games when holding a double-digit lead. Second longest active streak in the NFL. But the Ravens rally for the win. Quarterback Lamar Jackson.
2: We've been working that play since training camp. Sometimes we practice it after practice. You know, we implement it between practices sometimes. But what a way to top off our experience in Brazil.
6: Seriously.
7: It's incredible. But also, like, the support that you guys had for Tyler Loop when he actually did make that kick. We know he missed the kick last season that kept you guys out of the playoffs. Mm-hmm. So as you're watching this one go down, like, what's going through your mind?

0: What are you saying?
1: I pray to God. You know, I talked to Jesus even before he had to kick that field goal. I felt like we was going to win it anyway. You know, I felt like Luke had a lot of confidence in himself. You know, he was already kicking field goals, making them earlier today. I had no doubt in my mind he would miss this, and he showed.
2: Now, look, for us watching on TV, you get the pass, Zay Flowers, but we thought time ran out on the reel.
0: Oh, yes.
2: And they go back and they show that there was clearly 1 second, and the ref was on you with the timeout. What did you say to him before that play in case you needed his attention to get that timeout?
1: I didn't say anything to him.
2: Okay.
1: That's just a wonderful ref. You know, he was doing his job. You know, both sides, both teams. You know, it wasn't no bias situation here. You know, I delivered the baby, and I would just hurry up and call the timeout. White Cap did a great job at noticing me do that, and the rest is history.
3: Shout out to the White Caps as the Ravens get the field goal win over the Cowboys in the closing seconds. ESPN analyst Herm Edwards.
4: The Cowboys, and I told you in the beginning of the season, have a Super Bowl offense. They have a Super Bowl offense. There is no doubt that every week the Cowboys can score 30. Can they hold opponents to 27, to 28? I'm not saying they got to hold them to 14. Just keep them in the 27, 28 area. They'll win a bunch of games because they can play offense. But the defense is just,
5: where is the issue? Is it on the back end? Is it up front? Where's the problem?
4: Well, let me ask you, what is their strength on defense? They don't play the run very well.
5: Nope.
4: They don't play the pass very well.
6: Yeah.
4: You got a problem.
6: Yeah.
4: And I don't know if it's the scheme, the players. You're not getting new players.
6: Yeah.
4: You have an offensive team that can get to the playoffs. You got from now going into the next week and going forward to try to fix it. You got to solve the problem because right now that defense is not very confident.
7: Let's talk about Baltimore, though. They got 34 in this game. Baltimore, Cincy, Cleveland, Pittsburgh, all 2-1. How do they stack up?
4: Well, look, Ray Lewis, when he watches the Baltimore Ravens and that defense that he played on,
7: yeah,
4: they probably can't watch the game anymore.
7: Oh, yeah.
4: Because I'm not saying you can't play defense in the league, but if you're going to play defense, the one thing you have to do, you got to be able to take the ball away. That's how you get off the field now. You have to take it away, either through fumbles, interceptions. You got to play excellent on third down. People move the ball. Offenses are ahead of the defenses right now when you watch games. But you have to find a way when they move the ball, how do I get off the field? Got to call some negative plays.
6: Mm-hmm.
4: I got to take the ball away. And then I got to play excellent in the red zone. If you can't do that, you're going to get the scores we're getting.
3: Cowboys scored 31, but they lose by 3. Ravens with the 34-31 win. Broncos get to 30 points. It's a 30-26 win in the Sunday night game as they come from behind and beat the Rams in the closing seconds as well. Rams' 4-game win streak against Denver is snapped. Their first loss since 2002. Broncos' 10th straight win in interconference games. Then there's the Commanders and Seahawks.
8: Here's the snap. Play action rolled to the left. Chased by Owe.
9: Oh, picked off. Kane Madrano racing down the sideline to the 2015. Can he beat Darnold? Yes, he can.
3: Big 100 with a call. Commanders, a 33-31 win over the Seahawks. Commanders closed as 8.5-point underdogs, but they come away with the win. 2 interceptions and a fumble recovery. They win the turnover battle for the first time since last October, and they get the win. Coach Dan Quinn.
10: It was important. Like, I don't want to, like, cut that. Like, when you're in a hole and you want to fight back to go. I liked the practice that the team put together, but it was going to take some resiliency. We knew this was going to be a slugfest, and we felt that going into it. But for quite a while, we've got a big wall outside my office, you know, for takeaways. And so for 2 weeks, it has been empty and devastatingly empty. And so to have some that get filled up onto that was a big deal.
11: That's going to feel for a while, I think. It was unbelievable. Like I said, on the field, we have an unbelievable group of guys. I think that's kind of been the message over the last 3 years that I've been here, 2 years. And, like, the more that adversity hits, the more that the circumstances kind of pin us against the wall, these guys find a way. And I'm grateful to be a part of it. I'm grateful to have the coaching staff that we had and that we have, and I'm looking forward to the rest of the year.
3: Marcus Mariota, 183 yards and 3 touchdowns. For his coach, Dan Quinn, as the Commanders get the 33-31 win over the Seahawks. SportsCenter All Night, ESPN Radio.
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0: sister's boyfriend's brother's girlfriend heard from this guy who knows this kid is going with the girl who saw Ferris pass out at 31 Flavors last night.
1: 31 is quite a number. 31 Flavors, 31 points. Cowboys, Seahawks both scoring 31. They wind up losing. Lions also score 31.
2: There's the snap. Goff back. Lofts it to Gibbs. Right side. Gibbs wide open. Five. End zone. Touchdown, Detroit Lions. Jahmyr Gibbs over the right side. Jared Goff found him. There was nobody between him and the end zone, and you're not going to catch up to him.
1: 97 won the ticket. Three touchdowns there. Lions a 31-24 win over the Jets. Gibbs, 55 career touchdowns, breaking a tie with Hall of Famer Randy Moss for fourth most by a player before his 25th birthday. Lions scoring exactly 31 points in three consecutive games. First time in franchise history they've scored at least 30 in each of their first three games. Chiefs facing the Dolphins Sunday.
3: Mahomes in the shotgun, going to take the ball and throw. Mahomes lofting it right for Kelce in the end zone, who holds it in for the Kansas City touchdown. That's an 11-yard strike for Travis Kelce, who celebrates with his teammates right at the goal line, and Kelce has given Kansas City a 23-10 lead.
1: He had two catches, including that touchdown catch, second straight game with a touchdown reception for Kelce. Chiefs, a 24-20 win over the Dolphins. We heard it here on ESPN Radio. Chris Carlin, Mike Tannenbaum had the call for us. Chris?
3: Here in South Florida, the Dolphins gave Kansas City all they could handle for about 3.5 quarters, but in the end, talent and greatness for that matter won out as the Chiefs win it 24-10. Patrick Mahomes with two touchdown passes, including one to seal it to his old pal Travis Kelce. And Patrick Mahomes now in the top 20 all-time with 274 touchdown passes. He passes Joe Montana. Mike, he does not look like someone that just came off an ACL from a season ago.
4: To me, it's the story of this young season is how good he looks, how quick he looks, how quick his decision-making is. There was no rust, his accuracy. You know, if you want to quibble, you know, the one interception was on him for throwing behind Rashee Rice. A lot of good things if you're Kansas City. Their defense has to tighten up a little bit. They got some young players out there. Too many fouls today, really, for both teams. But, yeah, if I'm Kansas City, I know what I have to work on. I know it has to get better. And really, as you mentioned, 82% chance you're going to make the playoffs.
3: The Dolphins controlling the football throughout most of the game today, but again, just unable to punch it in for points. They have now just three touchdowns on the season.
4: Yeah, it's hard to win games in this league when you do that. They're going to have to find some solutions there. Look, hopefully Devin Achane gets back. He was somebody that could make those explosive plays. He went out early in this game. Ollie Gordon did what he can do, but he's not in the same class as Achane.
3: On just the fifth play of the game, Achane left with a knee injury, and we'll see how that situation develops during the course of the week. Once again, the final score, the Chiefs 24 and the Dolphins 10. For Mike Tannenbaum, I'm Chris Carlin, right here on your home for the Football Sunday Game of the Week, ESPN Radio. Now let's go back to Jay Reynolds in the studio.
1: All right, Chris. Andy Reid, 142nd career road win, tying Bill Belichick for second most in NFL history. Don Shula leads the way with 148. Andy Reid now with 142. SportsCenter all night. 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
5: As Warren is the lone setback. Freiermuth in motion now moves back to the right. Rodgers play action pass. Looking, surveying, looking back to the end zone. Touchdown, DK Metcalf. And the Pittsburgh Steelers have retaken the lead.
1: Steelers go on to a 30-27 win over Cincinnati. Aaron Rodgers, 165th career win, tied with Ben Roethlisberger for the fifth most by a starting quarterback since positions were first tracked back in the 1950s. Aaron Rodgers, 292 yards and three touchdowns in the win as the Steelers get the victory. Third straight game with at least 30 points against the Bengals. ESPN analyst Herm Edwards.
6: They were balanced, and he got the ball to the tight end and to the wide receivers. And you know, look, Aaron Rodgers is a prideful guy. And, you know, after last week, he's looking at this football team going, hey, this is a little bit on me. Mike McCartney, offensive coordinator, used to be his offensive coordinator, head coach in Green Bay. He comes to Pittsburgh. They laid an egg last week. Mm-hmm. They're playing an opponent that Cincinnati is. Cincinnati wins this offseason, they're 3-0 winning the division.
7: Right.
6: And the Pittsburgh Steelers say, look, this is a division game. When you play division games within your division, it's a little bit different. Pittsburgh needed to win this game badly, and they did.
7: Yep. Yeah. So what do you say about the Bengals? They lost, let one slip away here.
6: They had some momentum, but their nemesis has always been who? The Pittsburgh Steelers. It just has been over the course of years. And Pittsburgh felt very comfortable playing Cincinnati. They didn't care what Cincinnati's record was. They said, we're playing the Cincinnati Bengals. Joe Burrow has to beat us. Now, Cincinnati will get another chance.
8: Yeah.
6: But it's a loss that Cincinnati, if they could have won this game, it would have been a division game they won.
8: Yep.
6: It gets them to a spot where they go, maybe we can run away with this division. Not so fast right now.
1: Steelers come away with a three-point win. Steelers' third straight game with at least 30 points against the Bengals. 5-2 against the Bengals since 2023. Giants in some tough weather conditions against the Titans.
9: Ward takes the snap. Back to throw. Pumps. He's under pressure. He's going to escape to his left. Now lobs it in the end zone. Intercepted by Javon Holland. Javon Holland saves the day. The Hawk, his third interception. The Giants have dropped two interceptions today, but Javon Holland comes through with a clutch.
1: Giants were leading most of the way. Titans were in the spot to win the game, but the Giants get the interception at the end. WFAN with the call. Giants get the win. Coach John Harbaugh.
10: To our guys, nothing but respect for finding a way to win a tough game in the fourth quarter. That's the way these games go usually in the National Football League. And for Javon to come up and make that play, for the defense to rise up and, make a play to win a game, that's really what's required in this league. And I was really proud to see those guys do that. I think it says a lot about who they are and where they're going, hopefully. And that's the plan. So,
1: Giants, for the second time in the last 20 seasons, winning a game in which they did not score a touchdown. The other came in 2013. Giants start 2-0 at home for the first time since 2009. Jameis Winston, 118 yards, first win as a starting quarterback since 2024. The Jaguars dominate the Patriots 35-6, sixth straight regular season home win dating back to 2025. 35 points for Jacksonville, tied for the most by any team against the Patriots since the start of last season. Earlier on ESPN Radio, I'm Mark Zeno.
11: I can't glow enough about Liam Cohen and what he's done. I mean, look, the numbers for Trevor Lawrence today were fairly pedestrian. 19-29, 182 yards, three touchdowns. I mean, he's just, you're starting to see the guy that we all thought we'd see from the beginning. And it goes back to the simple point that coaching matters. But this is a Jaguars team, man, that's good on both sides of the ball. I mean, they stop the run. They get after it. They're a good tackling team. And offensively, they are very tough to defend. There's a lot of reasons to think that this team is well-constructed and well-prepared. Everybody sort of writes them off because they play in the AFC South.
8: Right.
11: And they play in this division that doesn't really have any strong contenders. For years, the Patriots and now the Bills played in a very weak AFC East. Nobody wrote them off when it came to playoff time. Right. They were still legitimate. And I think that's where we are with Jacksonville. The rest of that division may be weak, but this is not a team that you should write off in any size, way, shape, or form as a legitimate Super Bowl team and one that's going to make a deep playoff run. They finally got the right coach in there, and that matters. The defense has been outstanding, and they continue to be very good at stopping the run, making teams one-dimensional. And the quarterback play has been exceptional. I mean, you can't deny. I don't know if the numbers are going to equate to Trevor Lawrence being in the MVP conversation when it's all said and done, but he's been really, really, really good, and that is something that you can't take away from them.
1: Trevor Lawrence, 19 of 29, 182 yards, three touchdown passes, did have an interception, but the Jaguars get the win over the Patriots, 35-6. Drake May, two interceptions and a lost fumble in the loss for New England. Straight ahead, moving to 3-0. SportsCenter All Night continues. 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
1: 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Golf, President's Cup goes to the U.S. 17-13, the 11th straight President's Cup win for the U.S. Largest Sunday comeback in event history. 9.5 points won by the USA on Sunday, most ever by a team in singles play at the President's Cup. College football, Oregon quarterback Dante Moore sustaining a concussion after being hit while sliding during the second quarter of the win over USC this weekend. As for the rankings, Florida making a big jump. Gators landing in the top 10. They're at number 8. They're in the top 10 for the first time in 5 years. ESPN's Heather Dinich.
2: Well, it looks like he has a college football playoff team. I mean, truly, really legitimate. They looked good. They passed the eye test. They passed the resume test. They are one of the most balanced offenses of the teams that I have currently ranked in my top 12. And they have a Heisman contender in Jaden Ball. I mean, he was outstanding. And so when you put all of those things together, you've got the total package in John Summerall's season. Now, we're through 1 month. We're through September, right? There's a lot of season left. But when you look ahead at their schedule, ESPN's FPI projects they will lose 2 games to Texas and Georgia. And that's possible. But even if they do, this head

0: head-to-head win over Ole Miss is going to keep them in the conversation. And it's really interesting that pecking order there of those three SEC teams, where you have Ole Miss beating LSU and Florida beating Ole Miss, and that's what I used to separate the three of them last night was the head-to-head results. So I've got Florida over Ole Miss, Ole Miss over LSU.
1: Florida, Ole Miss, BYU in the top 10. Texas, Georgia, Notre Dame continuing to hold the top three spots. Miami is season high number 4. Ohio State moving up a couple of spots to number 5. Indiana, Alabama, Florida, Ole Miss, BYU completing the top 10. SportsCenter All Night, ESPN Radio. Final day of the baseball regular season. Brewers a 6-4 win over the Cardinals. Jacob Mizorowski finishing the season with an ERA of 1.8 and 252 strikeouts. Nationals 6-4 over the Mets. Francisco Lindor's 300th career home run. Mariners 7-3 over the Angels, who lose their 100th game of the season. Padres eliminate the Diamondbacks. Orioles and Yankees were canceled, so Pete Alonso finishes the season with an American League leading 113 RBI. Back to the NFL. Colts, a 19-17 win over the Texans. Colts' first win in 322 days. They'd lost 9 straight dating back to last November. How about the top sounds from Sunday? Chris Smith.
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5: 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Down to 50. 30. 25. 20. One man to beat. They won't catch him. Miles Price. 85 yards on the punt return. Touchdown, Minnesota.
2: Number 4.
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6: Evans back out there. Debo Samuel, Jacob Cowan, Christian McCaffrey. Shotgun snap. Brock Purdy steps up, throws. Mike Evans makes the catch, and he flips it to Debo, hooking around. First down. Debo Samuel down the left sideline. Debo Samuel on his way. He is gone. Touchdown, 49ers.
2: Number 3.
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7: Five-man pressure. Stafford, quick throw. Ball intercepted. Talanoa Hufanga down the west sideline. Hufanga cuts up inside. Inside the 30, 20, 15, 10, 5. Touchdown! Talanoa Hufanga. His first interception as a Bronco.
2: Number 2.
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8: Tyler Loop from Lovejoy High School in the Dallas area to send the Cowboys home with a loss. It's up. It is. Inside the left upright and good. The Ravens win it in Rio. Fire up the band! 34-31! Baltimore downs Dallas in a stunner south of the equator!
2: Number 1.
4: Pop quiz, how do you notch the largest upset by any team against the Seahawks since week 13 of 2020? Well, the Commanders show you how. 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
1: The Ravens Cowboys hit the gridiron in Rio de Janeiro.
2: Wester in motion from left to right. Play action. Now they fake the reverse. Jackson looking up. Tosses back in the end zone to Chris Moore. Touchdown, Ravens.
1: The Rams head to Denver for a Sunday night battle with the Broncos.
3: Play action. Roll right. Throw right. Caught by Higbee. Dips the shoulder. Dives for the pylon. And punches it in. Touchdown, Big Rig Higgs. Touchdown, Rams.
1: Tickets are punched and brackets are set for a Major League Baseball playoffs.
4: And that is hit high in the air and deep to left field. Back is Cortez at the wall looking up. See you later! Number 29 for Christian Walker. 5-0 Astros.
1: From a surprising 0-2 to a stunning 0-3.
5: Mitchell in motion. Takes the pitch. Mitchell wrapped up in the backfield. He breaks the tackle into the end zone. Touchdown, Chargers. It was a sweep to Keaton Mitchell, who does a handstand celebration.
1: Plus, it's playoff time in the W, and the Stars came to play.
6: Off the screen, and Brianna Stewart elevate. So pretty. Stewart now with 32 points here this afternoon.
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7: 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WNBA round one underway. Baseball's regular season reaching the finish line and now heading to the wild card. 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
0: Rams at Broncos.
7: We will jump right to the fourth quarter of the Sunday night game. Rams, 3-point lead and the ball, although not for that long.
8: Five-man pressure, Stafford, quick throw. Ball intercepted. Talanoa Hufanga down the west sideline. Hufanga cuts up inside. Inside the 30, 20, 15, 10, 5.
7: Rams would come right back. They would score on their next possession, 77 yards in 71 seconds. They retake the lead in the fourth quarter. Broncos had 3.5 minutes then with which to work on their ensuing possession. 10 plays and a couple of favorable calls later.
9: They've got a quarterback sneak in their repertoire, and it's a long cadence. Let's see if we can pick up Bo Nix's cadence.
10: Ready, stand, hunt one, hunt two, hunt
8: down Denver on the quarterback sneak.
7: 850 KOA. Broncos retake the lead. Matthew Stafford did have a chance at the end.
8: Broncos bring five. Stafford gives ground. Throws a ball that is intercepted. Intercepted by Talanoa Hufanga. And it's over. Hufanga to the rescue. And Denver, how many times have I said this in the last year and a few games? In improbable fashion, down 16-0 at halftime, rally again and beat the Rams 30-26.
7: 850 KOA. They win by 4. Broncos 12-game regular season win streak and one-score games. Longest active streak, fourth longest in NFL history. Tied for the fourth longest in NFL history. Broncos' 10th straight win in interconference games. Their first time winning consecutive games when trailing by double digits in the second half. Coach Sean Payton.
11: I keep getting back to this balance. You know, I thought, you know, there were some runs that we got to in the second half that helped us stay on schedule. You know, we hit some big plays. There were some opportunistic penalties. It wasn't just one thing, at least shortly after the game, as my memory recalls it. I mean, I think the first half, obviously, we struggled. Defensively, you know, I remember going out at the halftime, and Melissa was asking me, and I thought, you know, shoot, it was 13 points. We gave up a two-minute drive for a field goal, but, I thought defensively we just needed to help them with time of possession offensively and get some first downs. I think we did a better job of that in the second half.
7: Broncos overcoming a halftime deficit of 16 or more points for the first time since 2012 against the Chargers. Second instance since the start of last season that a team scoring at least 30 in the second half after being shut out in the first half. Bo Nix, 186 yards, 2 touchdowns, runs for another 11th fourth quarter comeback win, including the postseason. The Rams, meanwhile, have their four-game win streak against the Broncos snapped. Matthew Stafford, 390 yards, two touchdown passes, two interceptions. Third straight game with an interception, tied for his longest streak to start a season since 2015.
12: Didn't get the result we wanted, like you said. Fought our ass off, which was awesome. You know, obviously don't want to have a pick six. I'm hot there, trying to pick one of my two hots. Hufanga makes a good play. I can't get him on the ground and adds points to him there. Bounce right back, throw a touchdown pass. They go down, do their thing, and, you know, had a chance at the end of the game. I mean, that's a tough one. They forced the ball out, brought more than we had to block, tried to put one up, and, you know, it's kind of glorified Hail Mary from the whatever 30, 35-yard line at that point. So I thought our guys fought. You know, so many guys played through a bunch of stuff tonight, not feeling their best, and I appreciate the hell out of that. So got to be a little bit more efficient. You know, and some of the stuff that we're doing, you know, throwing the football-wise, obviously I got to be better, and I will be. So just be a little bit more efficient. Obviously had some penalties that took us, you know, backwards in some tough spots. And you play against a really good defense at the, you know, on the road. You know, going backwards is going to be tough. And so, you know, just got to clean some of that stuff up, and that stuff that we will do.
7: Matthew Stafford with his 53rd career game with 300 yards passing and two touchdowns, breaking a tie with Brett Favre for sixth most all time. But the Rams on the short end of this one, 30-26 loss in the Sunday night game to Denver. Quite the finish there. Quite the finish that we also had in Rio.
13: It's game time.
0: And now, the SportsCenter All Night Game of the Week. Ravens versus Cowboys from Rio de Janeiro, Brazil.
14: Okay, it's LeJonte Wester back to take the kick from Brandon Aubrey. Right to left, we're underway in Rio. It's first and goal, it's a two. Hand off, Williams starts right, pushes left, up the middle. Touchdown, Javonte Williams.
15: Lamar said to the team last night, like, let's go 1-0. Let's just go 1-0. It's a new season. Let's go 1-0 this week.
2: Wester in motion from left to right. Jackson looking up, tosses back in the end zone to Chris Moore. Touchdown.
16: I was proud of them, how hard they played, how many guys had to step up and make plays and move in and whatnot. It was back and forth. It was a hell of a football game if you didn't care who won.
14: Prescott under center. Turpin on a fly sweep around to the left. A block from Ferguson at the five, and Turpin's in. Touchdown, Cowboys.
2: Jackson looking left. Nobody home, but he's got another receiver inside. It's Matthew Hibner who broke off for the Ravens. Touchdown.
16: Thought we were going to score the touchdown, move the ball really well down there. We got to find a way to punch it in. I got to call some better plays to get it in. You know, when it became fourth down, we had to take the points.
15: They decided to kick a touchback, gave us the ball in the 35. We really only needed 18-plus yards to get to our end-of-game type of range. You practice those moments, and you wait for them to come up, and it came up today, and we were ready.
2: It's up! It is! Inside the left upright! The Ravens win it in Rio! Fire up the band! 34-31, Baltimore downs Dallas in a stunner south of the equator.
14: That's unbelievable. That is unbelievable.
17: Oh, that'll crush you. That'll crush your soul.
18: Yeah, it was a blast. We've talked a lot this season about being the best when your best is needed. And so to see that come together with our operation and the team and everything was so special.
19: Frustrated as hell. Embarrassed. Yeah, it just sucks. Not a lot of words or full explanation of it. We've got to put the game away, period.
20: Shout out to Brazil again.
18: They really love you.
20: I love them too, for sure, no doubt.
7: Ravens win in Brazil by a field goal, 34-31 over the Cowboys. 105.3 The Fan, WBAL with the calls. Tyler Loop, the game-winning 56-yarder as time expires. Cowboys had won 22 consecutive games when holding a double-digit lead. They led 10-0 in the first quarter, but they lose at the gun in Rio as the Ravens get the victory. SportsCenter All Night, ESPN Radio. Raiders, for the first time since 2021, have a three in the win column 3 weeks into the season.
21: Cousins gives it to Washington. Hops towards the right side. Legs turning. Throw the 30. Into the secondary 20. Washington the 10 with the stiff arm. Reaches pylon. And they'll spot him out at the 1 yard line. The rookie for 36 yards. Breaking tackles. And he's got the Raiders set up first and
3: and goal at the one.
4: And hopefully they look at this again, because this looks like a touchdown. Looks like he got both feet in.
21: Clint Kubiak is racing towards the official. His headset's off and he throws the challenge flag.
22: After review, the ruling on the field is changed to a touchdown.
21: So this is third and goal from just inside the five.
4: Correct.
21: End zone to our left. Can they get Brock Bowers his first touchdown of the year? He is slot left.
4: Raiders call timeout.
21: Play clock at three. Down to two. They get the snap. Cousins looking left. Fires left. Caught Bowers at the goal line. Spins forward. Got a touchdown. Brock Bowers, his first touchdown of the year. He is back, baby. And the Raiders cap off the Masses pick. Go for six. 34-27 with 6:22 to go.
7: Bowers finishes with 10 catches, 116 yards, and the touchdown, his first game this season after missing a couple of weeks recovering from that meniscus procedure. Raider Nation Radio, 9:20 a.m. Raiders, a 35-27 win over the Saints. Las Vegas with its first 3-0 start to a season since 2021. They finished 10-7 that season, lost in the wild card round at Cincinnati. Raiders get their fourth consecutive win dating back to last season. First four-game win streak since 2021. SportsCenter all night, ESPN Radio.
23: Yeah, well, the Diet Pepsi can that the Bills were wearing as a uniform was not...
24: That's not, exactly what it was, dog.
23: It's a Diet Pepsi can. I mean, Pepsi should love that. Just don't do that again.
7: Uniforms notwithstanding. Mark Zeno earlier on game night here on ESPN Radio. Uniforms notwithstanding, the Bills didn't have the best-looking play at times in their game either, but it would turn out to be enough.
25: Three tight end set. Knox lines up behind Allen. It's a sneak over the left side, and Allen is in untouched for a two-yard touchdown run. There's a snap. Handoff goes to Cook. Gets off a tackle. Reaches for the goal line, and he's into the end zone. The Cook is in the kitchen for a three-yard touchdown run. And the Bills are up 23-13 with an extra point pending.
7: 24-16 would be the final. Bills get the win over the Chargers. 97 Rock with the call. Bills, 7 double-digit comeback since the start of 2024. The Chargers led by double digits. The Bills rallied for the win despite committing 5 turnovers. Last time Buffalo won when committing 5 turnovers was 1997 against the Colts. They've lost 16 straight since when they had at least 5 turnovers. 5 today, but get the win.
26: You're not going to win very many games turning the ball over that much. Sometimes the ball bounces the other way. That's what happens, but our guys fought. Our defense fought. Gave us an opportunity to go make some plays. James Cook ran the heck out of the ball. DJ converted on some good third downs. Overall, I mean, again, we win. But a lot of smoke detectors going off right now. We got to clean a lot of stuff up.
27: The house was on fire today. Yeah, I mean that's unacceptable. That's purely a reflection of me, and I'm not doing a good. You turn the ball over 5 times in a game. You're not going to win many games, right? And you're learning a lot about the team as we go, man. I'm so proud of the defense, just the way that, you know, their response with it, you know, and you learn a lot, like, hey, are we a front running team? Do we have to have success early to sustain success? And how are we going to handle sudden changes? And like, defense kept us in the game early, right? I think first like 8 drives, I mean, we had 5 takeaways. I mean, it's unacceptable, and that falls squarely on me.
7: Bills coach Joe Brady, after seeing his quarterback Josh Allen come away with the win. Bills, the 24-16 win over the Chargers. Josh Allen, a couple of rushing touchdowns. James Cook runs for one as well. 154 yards rushing on the afternoon for Cook. Bills get the win. Chargers fall to 0-3 for the second time in the last 20 years. Coach Jim Harbaugh.
28: Yeah, there was a lot of opportunity, you know, and we got to capitalize on that we have to be better. That's how I look at it.
7: Chargers falling to 0-3 since 1990. 0-3 teams that make the playoffs 3% of the time. ESPN analyst Herm Edwards.
29: At this point, when you think about the games they've lost, they're 0-3. Mm-hmm. They've always come down to the fourth quarter, needing to make a play on either side of the ball. They don't have the ability right now or enough confidence to close the game out. And playing against Josh Allen, as this thing kept going and they kept turning the ball over, I'm watching this going, okay, it's time now. Just go ahead. Knock them out. They can never knock them out. And here's the problem. When you play 17, if you don't knock that guy out, he's going to beat you. And they couldn't score in the red zone.
30: Coach, on the flip side,
1: What do you like most about what you've seen from the Bills so far?
29: They have a competitive spirit. That's just how they play. And who energizes that? The quarterback. I mean, they're never out of a game. They just say, keep it close. And we just keep it close. Don't worry about what it looks like, because we have this guy that puts the cape on. He's really good. And it's just kind of fun to watch. As the game's being played, you're going, this Josh Allen, he ain't going to lose. Yeah. He'll find a way to win. Mm-hmm. They win again.
7: Josh Allen, first quarterback in the Super Bowl era to record three consecutive games with multiple rushing touchdowns. And the Chargers, a third straight loss. Five teams, including the Chargers, at 0-3. SportsCenter All Night, ESPN Radio. Final day of baseball's regular season, and that's where the West was won.
3: Swing and a miss. Clark strikes out, and that is the ball game, and that is the AL West championship for the Houston Astros. The Astros defeat the Athletics 9-0. And they are AL West champions for the eighth time in the last 10 seasons.
7: KBME, 790 AM, a 9-0 shutout of the Athletics, and the Astros clinch the AL West and the 3 seed. They're the first team in baseball history to make the playoffs with a non-winning record. They will play the White Sox in the best-of-3 wildcard series beginning Tuesday. Meanwhile, there's the Phillies.
5: The windup, the pitch.
3: Swing and a miss! Struck him out! And the Phillies have punched their ticket to the postseason once again! Game number 162, and they've done it! Juan Duran comes in and closes the door, and the Phillies out on the field to shake hands. They get the job done in the final game of the year.
7: 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Phillies get the win. They clinch a wild card berth and the 6th seed. In the National League, they get the Braves in the best-of-3 wild card series that begins on Tuesday. Getting a key win in Game 1. That's next. 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
1: 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WNBA into the postseason. Opening game for the marquee matchup between the Aces and the Fever.
2: Wilson, she is just totally dialed in.
3: The double was coming from the middle of the floor, and she just looked at it, shook it off, went to the baseline side, and finished.
2: A 30-point day for Asia Wilson, her 11th career 30-point playoff game. Talbot bounces. Wilson at 37. Timeout, Indiana. The lead back to 22.
3: Getting it done on defense and getting rewarded on offense. Talbot, beautiful pass and a nice finish.
1: And it was Asia Wilson leading the way on Sunday as the Aces get the 102-85 win in game one of their best of three series. Aces 102-85, 10-2 series record when they win game one of a series for the Aces, their seventh 100-point playoff game. Asia Wilson, first player with 35 points, 15 rebounds, and 6.

0: on the road. Dream, a 92-77 win over the Mystics in game one of that series. The Atlanta Dream had won four of the previous six series when taking a 1-0 lead. Valkyries, a 104-80 win over the Wings. It's the 11th day in WNBA history in which at least four games were decided by 15 points or more. SportsCenter all night, ESPN Radio. Back to week three of the NFL. Niners, Cardinals.
1: McCaffrey will stay in the game. Hodge will go to the left along with Kittle. Farrell and Juszczyk out to the right. McCaffrey behind Purdy. And now he shifts out. Purdy, straight drop, empty backfield, throws middle. Kittle! Touchdown! 49ers! A big spike for George! Purdy under center, McCaffrey behind him. Juszczyk in motion. Here's the snap. Play action. Purdy rolling out Kittle to his right. Pumps. Kittle! Touchdown! 49ers! George throws the ball into the stands. A big hug. It's the fourth touchdown pass of the game for Brock Purdy.
0: KNBR with the call. Niners a 36-30 win over the Cardinals. 3-0 in back-to-back seasons for the first time since 1989 and 1990. Brock Purdy, 297 yards, the four touchdowns. As you heard, George Kittle, six catches, two of them for touchdowns. 82 yards receiving. Now has 55 career touchdown receptions, signing Vernon Davis for fourth in San Francisco history. Niners get the win by six. Earlier on ESPN Radio, ESPN Niners reporter Nick Wagner.
2: Well, I think they probably would argue they haven't remained healthy these first 3 weeks, but they're still finding ways to win games, and a lot of it comes down to the performance of quarterback Brock Purdy. And look, guys, within a few games here, Brock Purdy is going to become the quarterback that has played for Kyle Shanahan the longest, whether as an offensive coordinator or as a head coach. And I think what you're seeing is kind of a fully realized version of Brock Purdy, who he and Kyle Shanahan think alike, and a lot of the things, the way they approach the game and the play calls and things like that, they're kind of the same mind, and you're seeing that translate onto the field. And the way the Niners are right now defensively, they've taken a ton of hits, especially on that defensive line. They've just been decimated. You know, Nick Bosa didn't play today as he injured a calf the other day, and so there's a lot of things that are going on that are, you know, holding them back from being maybe the team that they thought they were going to be, at least the team they were in week one in Australia against the Rams. But the offense is generating so many points. I think this is the most points they've scored in the first three games of a season since something like 1998. So you can kind of see that offense rolling. I think that's going to have to continue. That, you know, the good news, at least from an injury standpoint, they're hoping to get a lot of these guys back. They're going to get a lot of these guys back at some point, but they're really kind of leaning on that offense to carry a lot of the freight so far.
0: Trent Williams left the game with a stinger since joining the team in 2020. The team was 4-13 when he does not play. Five straight losses. Niners get the win over the Cardinals, though, 36-30. Niners with their most points through three games since 1998. They have 98 points thus far. Jaguars and Patriots.
3: Five wide, dropping is Trevor. Fires this one toward the goal line, and that one is...
4: Oh, my goodness.
5: Caught for the touchdown. What a catch by Parker Washington. How in the world did he catch it?
0: 1010 XL, 92.5 FM. Jaguars blowing out the Patriots 35-6, sixth straight regular season home win dating back to 2025. Jags a 35-point output on Sunday, tied for the most by any team against the Patriots since the start of last season. The exciting finishes from Sunday. That's next. SportsCenter all night. It's ESPN Radio.
6: This is Evan Cohen. 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Believe it or not, the Cleveland Browns are 2-1 as they beat the Carolina Panthers 21-18. Could Cleveland actually make a run for the postseason? 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
1: Astros clinch the AL West. Playoffs will get underway with the wild card round on Tuesday. Liberty taking the series opener. First game of the best of three as the 8th seed. We have five teams moved to 3-0 on Sunday. There are five at 0-3.
2: Crazy thing about it, I had no doubt in my mind. I'm like, I got all my faith in him right now, man. Just shout out to Luke.
3: It's up. It is. Inside the left upright. And good. Baltimore downs Dallas in a stunner south of the equator.
4: We got everything we need. Like, if you're on this team, you're capable, and you were chosen to go out and help this team win.
5: You practice those moments, and you wait for them to come up, and it came up today, and we were ready.
1: Ravens rally in the final seconds of the game. They get the game-winning field goal to beat the Cowboys in Rio, 34-31. Tyler Loop, the game-winning 56-yarder as time expired. First game in the Super Bowl era where each team made a field goal in the final 10 seconds of the fourth quarter. Cowboys had won 22 straight games when holding a double-digit lead. Second longest active streak in the NFL. But the Ravens rally for the win. Quarterback Lamar Jackson.
2: We've been working that play since training camp. Sometimes we practice it after practice. You know, we implement it between practices sometimes. But what a way to top off our experience in Brazil.
6: Seriously.
7: It's incredible. But also, like, the support that you guys had for Tyler Loop when he actually did make that kick. We know he missed the kick last season that kept you guys out of the playoffs. Mm-hmm. So as you're watching this one go down, like, what's going through your mind? What are you saying?
2: I pray to God. You know, I talked to Jesus before, even before he had to kick that field goal. I felt like we was going to win it anyway. You know, I felt like Loop had a lot of confidence in himself. You know, he was already kicking field goals, making them earlier today. I had no doubt in my mind he would miss this, and he showed.
6: Now, look, for us watching on TV, you get the passes, A. Flowers, but we thought time ran out on the reel.
7: Oh, yes.
6: And they go back, and they show that there was clearly 1 second, and the ref was on you with the timeout.

0: What did you say to him before that play in case you needed his attention to get that timeout?
1: I didn't say anything to him. Okay. That's just a wonderful ref. You know, he was doing his job. You know, both sides, both teams. You know, it wasn't no biased situation here. You know, I delivered the baby, and I would just hurry up and call the timeout. White Cap did a great job at noticing me do that, and the rest is history.
2: Shout out to the White Caps as the Ravens get the field goal win over the Cowboys in the closing seconds. ESPN analyst Herm Edwards.
3: The Cowboys, and I told you in the beginning of the season, have a Super Bowl offense. They have a Super Bowl offense. There's no doubt that every week the Cowboys can score 30. Can they hold opponents to 27, to 28? I'm not saying they got to hold them to 14. Just keep them in the 27, 28 area. They'll win a bunch of games because they can play offense. But the defense is just,
4: where is the issue? Is it on the back end? Is it up front? Where's the problem?
3: Well, let me ask you, what is their strength on defense? They don't play the run very well.
4: Nope.
3: They don't play the pass very well.
5: Yeah.
3: You got a problem.
5: Yeah.
3: And I don't know if it's the scheme, the players. You're not getting new players.
5: Yeah.
3: You have an offensive team that can get to the playoffs. You got from now going into the next week and going forward to try to fix it. Mm-hmm. You got to solve the problem because right now that defense is not very confident.
6: Let's talk about Baltimore, though. I mean, they got 34 in this game. Baltimore, Cincy, Cleveland, Pittsburgh, all 2-1. How do they stack up?
3: Well, look, Ray Lewis, when he watches the Baltimore Ravens and that defense that he played on, they probably can't watch the game anymore.
6: Oh, yeah.
3: Because I'm not saying you can't play defense in the league, but if you're going to play defense, the one thing you have to do, you got to be able to take the ball away. That's how you get off the field now. You have to take it away, either through fumbles, interceptions. You got to play excellent on third down. People move the ball. Offenses are ahead of the defenses right now when you watch games. But you have to find a way when they move the ball, how do I get off the field? Got to call some negative plays. Mm-hmm. I got to take the ball away. And then I got to play excellent in the red zone. If you can't do that, you're going to get the scores we're getting.
2: Cowboys scored 31, but they lose by 3. Ravens with the 34-31 win. Broncos get to 30 points. It's a 30-26 win in the Sunday night game as they come from behind and beat the Rams in the closing seconds as well. Rams' four-game win streak against Denver is snapped. Their first loss since 2002. Broncos' 10th straight win in interconference games. Then there's the Commanders and Seahawks.
7: Here's the snap. Play action roll to the left. Chased by Owe.
8: Oh, picked off. Team Madrano racing down the sideline to the 20-15. Can he beat Darnold? Yes, he can. Touchdown! Touchdown once again! Oh my goodness! What a timely play by Kay Madrano! Pick six! Punch back up the band, baby!
2: Big 100 over the call. Commanders, a 33-31 win over the Seahawks. Commanders closed as 8.5-point underdogs, but they come away with the win. Two interceptions and a fumble recovery. They win the turnover battle for the first time since last October. And they get the win, Coach Dan Quinn.
9: It was important. Like, I don't want to, cut that. Like, when you're in a hole and you want to fight back to go. I liked the practice that the team put together, but it was going to take some resiliency. We knew this was going to be a slugfest. And we felt that going into it. But for quite a while, we've got a big wall outside my office, for takeaways. And so for 2 weeks, it has been empty and devastatingly empty. And so to have some that get filled up onto that was a big deal.
10: That's going to feel for a while, I think. It was unbelievable. Like I said, on the field, we have an unbelievable group of guys. I think that's kind of been the message over the last 3 years that I've been here, 2 years. And like, the more that adversity hits, more that the circumstances kind of pin us against the wall, these guys find a way. And I'm grateful to be a part of it. I'm grateful to have the coaching staff that we had and that we have, and I'm looking forward to the rest of the year.
2: Marcus Mariota, 183 yards and 3 touchdowns for his coach Dan Quinn as the Commanders get the 33-31 win over the Seahawks. SportsCenter all night, ESPN Radio.
11: My best friend's sister's boyfriend's brother's girlfriend heard from this guy who knows this kid is going with the girl who saw Ferris pass out at 31 Flavors last night.
2: 31 is quite a number. 31 Flavors, 31 points. Cowboys, Seahawks both scoring 31. They wind up losing. Lions also score 31.
12: There's the snap. Goff back. Lofts it to Gibbs. Right side. Gibbs wide open. 5. End zone. Touchdown, Detroit Lions. Jahmyr Gibbs over the right side. Jared Goff found him. There was nobody between him and the end zone, and you're not going to catch up to him.
2: 97 won the ticket. Three touchdowns there. Lions, a 31-24 win over the Jets. Gibbs, 55 career touchdowns, breaking a tie with Hall of Famer Randy Moss for fourth most by a player before his 25th birthday. Lions scoring exactly 31 points in three consecutive games. First time in franchise history they've scored at least 30 in each of their first three games. Chiefs facing the Dolphins Sunday.
5: Mahomes in the shotgun, going to take the ball and throw. Mahomes lofting it right for Kelce in the end zone, who holds it in for the Kansas City touchdown. That's an 11-yard strike for Travis Kelce, who celebrates with his teammates right at the goal line, and Kelce has given Kansas City a 23-10 lead.
2: He had two catches, including that touchdown catch, second straight game with a touchdown reception for Kelce. Chiefs, a 24-20 win over the Dolphins. We heard it here on ESPN Radio. Chris Carlin, Mike Tannenbaum had the call for us. Chris?
5: Here in South Florida, the Dolphins gave Kansas City all they could handle for about 3.5 quarters, but in the end, talent and greatness for that matter won out as the Chiefs win it 24-10. Patrick Mahomes with two touchdown passes, including one to seal it to his old pal Travis Kelce. And Patrick Mahomes now in the top 20 all-time with 274 touchdown passes. He passes Joe Montana. Mike, he does not look like someone that just came off an ACL from a season ago.
13: To me, it's the story of this young season is how good he looks, how quick he looks, how quick his decision-making is. There was no rust, his accuracy. You know, if you want to quibble, you know, the one interception was on him for throwing behind Rashee Rice. A lot of good things if you're Kansas City. Their defense has to tighten up a little bit. They got some young players out there. Too many fouls today, really, for both teams. But, yeah, if I'm Kansas City, I know what I have to work on. I know it has to get better. And really, as you mentioned, 82% chance you're going to make the playoffs.
5: The Dolphins controlling the football throughout most of the game today, but again, just unable to punch it in for points. They have now just three touchdowns on the season.
13: Yeah, it's hard to win games in this league when you do that. You're going to have to find some solutions there. Look, hopefully Devin Achane gets back. He was somebody that could make those explosive plays. He went out early in this game. Ollie Gordon did what he can do, but he's not in the same class as Achane.
5: On just the fifth play of the game, Achane left with a knee injury, and we'll see how that situation develops during the course of the week. Once again, the final score, the Chiefs 24 and the Dolphins 10. For Mike Tannenbaum, I'm Chris Carlin, right here on your home for the Football Sunday Game of the Week, ESPN Radio. Now let's go back to Jay Reynolds in the studio.
2: All right, Chris. Andy Reid, 142nd career road win, tying Bill Belichick for second most in NFL history. Don Shula leads the way with 148. Andy Reid now with 142. 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
14: Warren is the lone setback. Freiermuth in motion now moves back to the right. Rodgers play action pass. Looking, surveying, looking back to the end zone. Touchdown, DK Metcalf. And the Pittsburgh Steelers have retaken the lead.
2: Steelers go on to a 30-27 win over Cincinnati. Aaron Rodgers, 165th career win, tied with Ben Roethlisberger for the fifth most by a starting quarterback since positions were first tracked back in the 1950s. Aaron Rodgers, 292 yards and three touchdowns in the win as the Steelers get the victory. Third straight game with at least 30 points against the Bengals. ESPN analyst Herm Edwards.
3: They were balanced, and he got the ball to the tight end and to the wide receivers. And you know, look, Aaron Rodgers is a prideful guy. And, you know, after last week, he's looking at this football team going, hey, this is a little bit on me. Mike McCartney, offensive coordinator, used to be his offensive coordinator, head coach in Green Bay. He comes to Pittsburgh. They laid an egg last week. Mm-hmm. They're playing an opponent that Cincinnati is. Cincinnati wins this offseason, they're 3-0, winning the division.
15: Right.
3: And the Pittsburgh Steelers say, look, this is a division game. When you play division games within your division, it's a little bit different. Pittsburgh needed to win this game badly, and they did.
15: Yeah, so what do you say about the Bengals? They lost, let one slip away here.
3: They had some momentum, but their nemesis has always been who? The Pittsburgh Steelers. It just has been over the course of years. And Pittsburgh felt very comfortable playing Cincinnati. They didn't care what Cincinnati's record was. They said, we're playing the Cincinnati Bengals. Joe Burrow has to beat us. Now, Cincinnati will get another chance.
15: Yeah.
3: But it's a loss that Cincinnati, if they could have won this game, it would have been a division game they won.
15: Yep.
3: It gets them to a spot where they go, maybe we can run away with this division.
16: not so fast right now.
2: Steelers come away with a 3-point win. Steelers' third straight game with at least 30 points against the Bengals. 5-2 against the Bengals since 2023. Giants and some tough weather conditions against the Titans.
17: Ward takes the snap. Back to throw. Pumps. He's under pressure. He's going to escape to his left. Now lobs it in the end zone. Intercepted by Javon Holland. Javon Holland saves the day. The Hulk, his third interception. The Giants have dropped two interceptions today, but Javon Holland comes through in the clutch.
2: Giants were leading most of the way. Titans were in the spot to win the game, but the Giants get the interception at the end. WFAN with the call. Giants get the win. Coach John Harbaugh.
18: To our guys, nothing but respect for finding a way to win a tough game in the fourth quarter. That's the way these games go usually in the National Football League. And for Javon to come up and make that play, for the defense to rise up and, you know, make a play to win a game, that's really what's required in this league. And I was really proud to see those guys do that. I think it says a lot about who they are and where they're going, hopefully. And that's the plan. So,
2: Giants, for the second time in the last 20 seasons, winning a game in which they did not score a touchdown. The other came in 2013. Giants start 2-0 at home for the first time since 2009. Jameis Winston, 118 yards, first win as a starting quarterback since 2024. The Jaguars dominate the Patriots 35-6, sixth straight regular season home win dating back to 2025. 35 points for Jacksonville, tied for the most by any team against the Patriots since the start of last season. Earlier on ESPN Radio, I'm Mark Zeno.
19: I can't glow enough about Liam Cohen and what he's done. I mean, look, the numbers for Trevor Lawrence today were fairly pedestrian. 19-29, 182 yards, 3 touchdowns. I mean, he's just, you know, you're starting to see the guy that we all thought we'd see from the beginning. And it goes back to the simple point that coaching matters. But this is a Jaguars team, man, that's good on both sides of the ball. I mean, they stop the run. They get after it. They're a good tackling team. And offensively, they are very tough to defend. There's a lot of reasons to think that this team is well-constructed and well-prepared. Everybody sort of writes them off because they play in the AFC South.
20: Right.
19: And they play in this division that doesn't really have any strong contenders. For years, you know, the Patriots and now the Bills played in a very weak AFCs. Nobody wrote them off when it came to playoff time, right? They were still legitimate, and I think that's where we are with Jacksonville. The rest of that division may be weak, but this is not a team that you should write off in any size, way, shape, or form as a legitimate Super Bowl team and one that's going to make a deep playoff run. They finally got the right coach in there, and that matters. The defense has been outstanding, and they continue to be very good at stopping the run, making teams one-dimensional. And the quarterback play has been exceptional. I mean, you can't deny. I don't know if the numbers are going to equate to Trevor Lawrence being in the MVP conversation when it's all said and done, but he's been really, really, really good. And that is something that you can't take away from them.
2: Trevor Lawrence, 19 of 29, 182 yards, 3 touchdown passes, did have an interception, but the Jaguars get the win over the Patriots 35-6. Drake May, 2 interceptions and a lost fumble in the loss for New England. Straight ahead, moving to 3-0. SportsCenter All Night continues. 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
1: 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Golf, President's Cup goes to the U.S. 17-13, the 11th straight President's Cup win for the U.S. Largest Sunday comeback in event history. 9.5 points won by the USA on Sunday, most ever by a team in singles play at the President's Cup. College football, Oregon quarterback Dante Moore sustaining a concussion after being hit while sliding during the second quarter of the win over USC this weekend. As for the rankings, Florida making a big jump. Gators landing in the top 10. They're at number 8. They're in the top 10 for the first time in 5 years. ESPN's Heather Dinich.
2: Well, it looks like he has a college football playoff team. I mean, truly, really legitimate. They looked good. They passed the eye test. They passed the resume test. They are one of the most balanced offenses of the teams that I have currently ranked in my top 12. And they have a Heisman contender in Jaden Ball. I mean, he was outstanding. And so when you put all of those things together, you've got the total package in John Summerall's season. Now, we're through 1 month. We're through September, right? There's a lot of season left. But when you look ahead at their schedule, ESPN's FPI projects they will lose 2 games to Texas and Georgia. And that's possible. But even if they do, this head-to-head win over Ole Miss is going to keep them in the conversation. And it's really interesting that pecking order there of those three SEC teams, where you have Ole Miss beating LSU and Florida beating Ole Miss, and that's what I used to separate the three of them last night was the head-to-head results. So I've got Florida over Ole Miss, Ole Miss over LSU.
1: Florida, Ole Miss, BYU in the top 10. Texas, Georgia, Notre Dame continuing to hold the top 3 spots. Miami is season high number 4. Ohio State moving up a couple of spots to number 5. Indiana, Alabama, Florida, Ole Miss, BYU completing the top 10. SportsCenter All Night, ESPN Radio. Final day of the baseball regular season. Brewers a 6-4 win over the Cardinals. Jacob Mizorowski finishing the season with an ERA of 1.8 and 252 strikeouts. Nationals 6-4 over the Mets. Francisco Lindor's 300th career home run. Mariners 7-3 over the Angels, who lose their 100th game.

0: of the season. Padres eliminate the Diamondbacks. Orioles and Yankees were canceled, so Pete Alonso finishes the season with an American League leading 113 RBI. Back to the NFL. Colts, a 19-17 win over the Texans. Colts' first win in 322 days. They'd lost nine straight dating back to last November. How about the top sounds from Sunday? Chris Smith.
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4: 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Price ranges over 15-yard line right side. Cuts in 20, 30. Has a gash and a seam in the middle. At the 40, down to 50, 30, 25, 20. One man to beat. They won't catch him. Miles Price, 85 yards on the punt return. Touchdown, Minnesota.
1: Number four.
3: Now I know it's not Halloween, but the Niners reach into their bag of tricks against the Cardinals. The call on KNBR.
5: Evans back out there. Debo Samuel, Jacob Cowan, Christian McCaffrey. Shotgun snap. Brock Purdy steps up, throws. Mike Evans makes the catch, and he flips it to Debo, hooking around. First down. Debo Samuel down the left sideline. Debo Samuel on his way. He is gone. Touchdown, 49.
1: Number three.
3: The Rams led the Broncos 16-0 at the break, but the Broncos rallied and even got some help from the D. The call on 850 KOA.
6: Five-man pressure. Stafford, quick throw. Ball intercepted. Talanoa Hufanga down the west sideline. Hufanga cuts up inside. Inside the 30, 20, 15, 10, 5. Touchdown! Talanoa Hufanga. His first interception as a Bronco.
1: Number two.
3: Tyler Loops, 44-yard, a last-second miss in last season's finale against the Steelers kept Baltimore out of the playoffs, but today was a moment of redemption. The call on WBAL AM 1090.
7: Tyler Loop from Lovejoy High School in the Dallas area to send the Cowboys home with a loss. It's up. It is inside the left upright and good. The Ravens win it in Rio. Fire up the band! Fire up the band! 34-31! Baltimore downs Dallas in a stunner south of the equator!
1: Number one.
3: Pop quiz, how do you notch the largest upset by any team against the Seahawks since week 13 of 2020? Well, the Commanders show you how. Big 100 with the call.
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9: Does this look like the Chiefs teams from the dynasty in a way that should worry everybody else right now?
10: No, it looks better. They have a running game with Kenneth Walker. I mean, they as a team gained over 200 yards in week one, over 150 yards in week two. The 173 yards Kenneth Walker gained last week is the most rushing yards by a running back since Pat Mahomes became the starter. So this is foreign to them.
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1: The Ravens Cowboys hit the gridiron in Rio de Janeiro.
2: Wester in motion from left to right. Play action. Now they fake the reverse. Jackson looking up. Tosses back in the end zone to Chris Moore. Touchdown, Ravens.
1: The Rams head to Denver for a Sunday night battle with the Broncos.
3: Play action. Roll right. Throw right. Caught by Higbee. Dips the shoulder. Dives for the pylon. And punches it in. Touchdown, Big Rig Higgs. Touchdown, Rams.
1: Tickets are punched and brackets are set for a Major League Baseball playoffs.
4: And that is hit high in the air and deep to left field. Back is Cortez at the wall looking up. See you later! Number 29 for Christian Walker. 5-0 Astros.
1: From a surprising 0-2 to a stunning 0-3.
5: Mitchell in motion. Takes the pitch. Mitchell wrapped up in the backfield. He breaks the tackle into the end zone. Touchdown, Chargers. It was a sweep to Keaton Mitchell, who does a handstand celebration.
1: Plus, it's playoff time in the W, and the Stars came to play.
6: Off the screen, and Brianna Stewart elevate. So pretty. Stewart now with 32 points here this afternoon.
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7: 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WNBA round one underway. Baseball's regular season reaching the finish line and now heading to the wild card. Wild Sunday, highlighting week three's schedule in the NFL.
0: Rams at Broncos.
7: We will jump right to the fourth quarter of the Sunday night game. Rams, 3-point lead and the ball, although not for that long.
8: Five-man pressure, Stafford, quick throw. Ball intercepted. Talanoa Hufanga down the west sideline. Hufanga cuts up inside. Inside the 30, 20, 15, 10, 5. Touchdown! Talanoa Hufanga. His first interception as a Bronco.
7: Rams would come right back. They would score on their next possession, 77 yards in 71 seconds. They retake the lead in the fourth quarter. Broncos had 3.5 minutes then with which to work on their ensuing possession. 10 plays and a couple of favorable calls later.
9: They've got a quarterback sneak

0: in their repertoire, and it's a long cadence. Let's see if we can pick up Bo Nix's cadence.
1: Ready, stand, hunt one, hunt two, hunt.
0: Touchdown, Denver, on the quarterback sneak.
2: 850 KOA, Broncos retake the lead. Matthew Stafford did have a chance at the end.
0: Broncos bring five. Stafford gives ground, throws a ball that is intercepted. Intercepted by Talanoa Hufanga, and it's over. Hufanga to the rescue. And Denver, how many times have I said this in the last year and a few games? In improbable fashion, down 16-0 at halftime, rally again and beat the Rams 30-26.
2: 850 KOA. They win by four. Broncos 12-game regular season win streak and one-score games. Longest active streak, fourth longest in NFL history, tied for the fourth longest in NFL history. Broncos 10th straight win in interconference games, their first time winning consecutive games when trailing by double digits in the second half. Coach Sean Payton:
3: I keep getting back to this balance. You know, I thought, you know, there were some runs that we got to in the second half that helped us stay on schedule. You know, we hit some big plays, there were some opportunistic penalties. It wasn't just one thing. At least shortly after the game, as my memory recalls it. I mean, I think the first half, obviously, we struggled. Defensively, you know, I remember going out at the halftime, and Melissa was asking me, and I thought, you know, shoot, it was 13 points. We gave up a two-minute drive for a field goal, but, I thought defensively we just needed to help them with time of possession offensively and get some first downs. I think we did a better job of that in the second half.
2: Broncos overcoming a halftime deficit of 16 or more points for the first time since 2012 against the Chargers. Second instance since the start of last season that a team scoring at least 30 in the second half after being shut out in the first half. Bo Nix, 186 yards, two touchdowns, runs for another 11th fourth quarter comeback win, including the postseason. The Rams, meanwhile, have their four-game win streak against the Broncos snapped. Matthew Stafford, 390 yards, two touchdown passes, two interceptions, third straight game with an interception, tied for his longest streak to start a season since 2015.
4: Didn't get the result we wanted, like you said. Fought our ass off, which was awesome. You know, obviously, don't want to have a pick six. I'm hot there, trying to pick one of my two hots. Hufanga makes a good play. I can't get him on the ground and adds points to him there. Bounce right back, throw a touchdown pass. They go down, do their thing, and, had a chance at the end of the game. I mean, that's a tough one. They forced the ball out, brought more than we had to block, tried to put one up, and, it's kind of glorified Hail Mary from the, whatever, 30, 35-yard line at that point. So I thought our guys fought. You know, so many guys played through a bunch of stuff tonight, not feeling their best, and I appreciate the hell out of that. So got to be a little bit more efficient. You know, in some of the stuff that we're doing, you know, throwing the football-wise, obviously I got to be better, and I will be. So just be a little bit more efficient. Obviously, had some penalties that took us, you know, backwards in some tough spots. And you play against a really good defense at the, you know, on the road. Going backwards is going to be tough. And so just got to clean some of that stuff up, and that's stuff that we will do.
2: Matthew Stafford with his 53rd career game with 300 yards passing and two touchdowns, breaking a tie with Brett Favre for sixth most all time. But the Rams on the short end of this one, 30-26 loss in the Sunday night game to Denver. Quite the finish there. Quite the finish that we also had in Rio.
5: It's game time.
6: And now, the SportsCenter All Night Game of the Week. Ravens versus Cowboys from Rio de Janeiro, Brazil.
7: Okay, it's LeJonte Wester back to take the kick from Brandon Aubrey. Right to left, we're underway in Rio. It's first and goal at the two. Hand off, Williams starts right, pushes left, up the middle. Touchdown, Javonte Williams.
8: Lamar said to the team last night, like, let's go 1-0. Let's just go 1-0. It's a new season. Let's go 1-0 this week.
9: Wester in motion from left to right. Jackson looking up, tosses back in the end zone to Chris Moore. Touchdown.
10: I was proud of them, how hard they played, how many guys had to step up and make plays and move in and whatnot. It was back and forth. It was a hell of a football game if you didn't care who won.
7: Prescott under center. Turpin on a fly sweep around to the left. A block from Ferguson at the five, and Turpin's in. Touchdown, Cowboys.
9: Jackson looking left. Nobody home, but he's got another receiver inside. It's Matthew Hittner who broke off for the Ravens. Touchdown.
10: Thought we were going to score the touchdown. Move the ball really well down there. We got to find a way to punch it in. I got to call some better plays to get it in. You know, when it became fourth down, we had to take the points.
8: They decided to kick a touchback, gave us the ball in the 35. We really only needed 18-plus yards to get to our end-of-game type of range. You practice those moments, and you wait for them to come up, and it came up today, and we were ready.
9: It's up! It is! Inside the left upright! The Ravens win it in Rio! Fire up the band! 34-31! Baltimore downs Dallas in a stunner south of the equator!
7: That's unbelievable. That is unbelievable.
11: Oh, that'll crush you. That'll crush your soul.
12: Yeah, it was a blast. We've talked a lot this season about being the best when your best is needed. And so to see that come together with our operation and the team and everything was so special.
13: Frustrated as hell. Embarrassed. Yeah, it just sucks. Not a lot of words or full explanation of it. We've got to put the game away, period.
14: Shout out to Brazil again.
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2: Ravens win in Brazil by a field goal, 34-31 over the Cowboys. 105.3 The Fan, WBAL with the calls. Tyler Loop, the game-winning 56-yarder as time expires. Cowboys had won 22 consecutive games when holding a double-digit lead. They led 10-0 in the first quarter, but they lose at the gun in Rio as the Ravens get the victory. SportsCenter all night, ESPN Radio. Raiders, for the first time since 2021, have a 3 in the win column 3 weeks into the season.
16: Cousins gives it to Washington. Hops towards the right side. Legs turning. Throw the 30. Into the secondary 20. Washington the 10 with the stiff arm. Reaches pylon. And they'll spot him out at the 1 yard line. The rookie for 36 yards. Breaking tackles. And he's got the Raiders set up first and goal at the 1.
17: And hopefully they look at this again because this looks like a touchdown. Looks like he got both feet in.
16: Clint Kubiak is racing towards the official. His headset's off and he throws the challenge flag.
18: After review, the ruling on the field has changed to a touchdown.
16: So this is third and goal from just inside the 5.
19: Correct.
16: End zone to our left. Can they get Brock Bowers his first touchdown of the year? He is slot left.
19: Raiders call timeout.
16: Play clock at 3. Down to 2. They get the snap. Cousins looking left. Fires left. Tom Bowers at the goal line. Spins forward.
9: Got a touchdown. Brock Bowers, his first touchdown of the year. He is back, baby. And the Raiders cap off the masses pick. Go for 6. 34-27 with 6:22 to go.
2: Bowers finishes with 10 catches, 116 yards, and the touchdown, his first game this season after missing a couple of weeks recovering from that meniscus procedure. Raider Nation Radio, 9:20 a.m. Raiders, a 35-27 win over the Saints. Las Vegas with its first 3-0 start to a season since 2021. They finished 10-7 that season, lost in the wild card round at Cincinnati. Raiders get their fourth consecutive win dating back to last season. First four-game win streak since 2021. SportsCenter all night, ESPN Radio.
20: Yeah, well, the Diet Pepsi can that the Bills were wearing as a uniform was not...
21: That's not exactly what it was, dog.
20: it's a Diet Pepsi can. I mean, Pepsi should love that. Just don't do that again.
2: Uniforms notwithstanding, Mark Zeno earlier on game night here on ESPN Radio. Uniforms notwithstanding, the Bills didn't have the best-looking play at times in their game either, but it would turn out to be enough.
22: Three tight end set. Knox lines up behind Allen. It's a sneak over the left side, and Allen is in untouched for a 2-yard touchdown run. There's a snap. Handoff goes to Cook. Gets off a tackle. Reaches for the goal line, and he's into the end zone. The Cook is in the kitchen for a 3-yard touchdown run. And the Bills are up 23-13 with an extra point pending.
2: 24-16 would be the final. Bills get the win over the Chargers. 97 Rock with the call. Bills, 7 double-digit comeback since the start of 2024. The Chargers led by double digits. The Bills rally for the win despite committing 5 turnovers. Last time Buffalo won when committing 5 turnovers was 1997 against the Colts. They've lost 16 straight since when they had at least 5 turnovers. 5 today, but get the win.
23: You're not going to win very many games turning the ball over that much. Sometimes the ball bounces the other way. That's what happens, but our guys fought. Our defense fought. Gave us an opportunity to go make some plays. James Cook ran the heck out of the ball. DJ converted on some good third downs. Overall, I mean, again, we win, but there are a lot of smoke detectors going off right now. We got to clean a lot of stuff up.
0: The house was on fire today. Yeah, I mean, that's unacceptable. That's purely a reflection of me, and I'm not doing a good. You turn the ball over 5 times in a game. You're not going to win many games, right? And you're learning a lot about the team as we go, man. I'm so proud of the defense, just the way that, you know, their response with it, you know, and you learn a lot, like, hey, are we a front running team? Do we have to have success early to sustain success? And how are we going to handle sudden changes? And like, defense kept us in the game early, right? I think first like 8 drives and we had 5 takeaways. I mean, it's unacceptable, and that falls squarely on me.
2: Bills coach Joe Brady. After seeing his quarterback, Josh Allen, come away with the win, Bills, the 24-16 win over the Chargers. Josh Allen, a couple of rushing touchdowns. James Cook runs for one as well. 154 yards rushing on the afternoon for Cook. Bills get the win. Chargers fall to 0-3 for the second time in the last 20 years. Coach Jim Harbaugh.
1: Yeah, there was a lot of opportunity, you know, and we got to capitalize on that we have to be better. That's how I look at it.
2: Chargers falling to 0-3 since 1990. 0-3 teams that make the playoffs 3% of the time. ESPN analyst Herm Edwards.
15: At this point, when you think about the games they've lost, they're 0-3. Mm-hmm. They've always come down to the fourth quarter, needing to make a play on either side of the ball. They don't have the ability right now or enough confidence to close the game out. And playing against Josh Allen, as this thing kept going and they kept turning the ball over, I'm watching this going, okay, it's time now. Just go ahead. Knock them out. They can never knock them out. And here's the problem. When you play 17, if you don't knock that guy out, he's going to beat you. And they couldn't score in the red zone.
19: Coach, on the flip side, what do you like most about what you've seen from the Bills so far?
15: They have a competitive spirit. That's just how they play. And who energizes that? The quarterback. I mean, they're never out of a game. They just say, keep it close. And we just keep it close. Don't worry about what it looks like, because we have this guy that puts the cape on. He's really good. and it's just kind of fun to watch. As the game's being played, you're going, this Josh Allen, he ain't going to lose. Yeah. He'll find a way to win. Mm-hmm. They win again.
2: Josh Allen, first quarterback in the Super Bowl era to record 3 consecutive games with multiple rushing touchdowns, and the Chargers a third straight loss. 5 teams, including the Chargers, at 0-3. SportsCenter All Night, ESPN Radio. Final day of baseball's regular season, and that's where the West was won.
24: Swing and a miss. Clark strikes out, and that is the ball game, and that is the AL West championship for the Houston Astros. The Astros defeat the Athletics 9-0, and they are AL West champions for the 8th time in the last 10 seasons.
2: KBME, 790 AM, a 9-0 shutout of the Athletics, and the Astros clinch the AL West and the 3 seed. They're the first team in baseball history to make the playoffs with a non-winning record. They will play the White Sox in the best-of-3 wildcard series beginning Tuesday. Meanwhile, there's the Phillies.
25: The windup, the pitch.
24: Swing and a miss! Struck him out! And the Phillies have punched their ticket to the postseason once again! 162, and they've done it. Juan Duran comes in and closes the door, and the Phillies out on the field to shake hands. They get the job done in the final game of the year.
2: 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Phillies get the win. They clinch a wild card berth and the 6th seed in the National League. They get the Braves in the best-of-3 wild card series that begins on Tuesday. Getting a key win in Game 1. That's next. 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
26: 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Jacksonville annihilates New England 35-6. 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
1: 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WNBA into the postseason. Opening game for the marquee matchup between the Aces and the Fever.
2: Wilson, she is just totally dialed in.
3: The double was coming from the middle of the floor, and she just looked at it, shook it off, went to the baseline side, and finished.
2: A 30-point day for Asia Wilson, her 11th career 30-point playoff game. Talbot bounces. Wilson at 37. Timeout, Indiana. The lead back to 22.
3: Getting it done on defense and getting rewarded on offense. Talbot, beautiful pass and the nice finish.
1: And it was Asia Wilson leading the way on Sunday as the Aces get the 102-85 win in Game 1 of their best-of-three series. Aces 102-85, 10-2 series record when they win Game 1 of a series for the Aces, their 7th 100-point playoff game. Asia Wilson, first player with 35 points, 15 rebounds, and 75% shooting in any game in WNBA playoff history. 8th-seeded Liberty and the top-seeded Minnesota Lynx, that one goes to New York, 91-75 in Game 1 of the best of three. Brianna Stewart, 34 points, a dozen rebounds, 6 assists. Her teammate, Sabrina Ionescu.
4: I mean, she's everything. Obviously, her ability to do what she does offensively, but defensively as well. You can always rely on her. She's everywhere.

0: strike for George.
1: Purdy under center, McCaffrey behind him. Juszczyk in motion. Here's the snap. Play action. Purdy rolling out Kittle. To his right. Pumps. Kittle! Touchdown! 49ers! George throws the ball into the stands. A big hug. It's the fourth touchdown pass of the game for Brock Purdy.
2: KNBR with the call. Niners a 36-30 win over the Cardinals. 3-0 in back-to-back seasons for the first time since 1989 and 1990. Brock Purdy, 297 yards, the four touchdowns. As you heard, George Kittle, six catches, two of them for touchdowns. 82 yards receiving, now has 55 career touchdown receptions, signing Vernon Davis for fourth in San Francisco history. Niners get the win by six earlier on ESPN Radio. ESPN Niners reporter Nick Wagner.
3: Well, I think they probably would argue they haven't remained healthy these first 3 weeks, but they're still finding ways to win games, and a lot of it comes down to the performance of quarterback Brock Purdy. And look, guys, within a few games here, Brock Purdy is going to become the quarterback that has played for Kyle Shanahan the longest, whether as an offensive coordinator or as a head coach. And I think what you're seeing is kind of a fully realized version of Brock Purdy, who he and Kyle Shanahan think alike, and a lot of the things, the way they approach the game and the play calls and things like that, they're kind of the same mind, and you're seeing that translate onto the field. And the way the Niners are right now defensively, they've taken a ton of hits, especially on that defensive line. They've just been decimated. You know, Nick Bosa didn't play today as he injured a calf the other day, and so there's a lot of things that are going on that are, you know, holding them back from being maybe the team that they thought they were going to be, at least the team they were in week one in Australia against the Rams. But the offense is generating so many points. I think this is the most points they've scored in the first three games of a season since something like 1998. So you can kind of see that offense rolling. I think that's going to have to continue. That, you know, the good news, at least from an injury standpoint, they're hoping to get a lot of these guys back. They're going to get a lot of these guys back at some point, but they're really kind of leaning on that offense to carry a lot of the freight so far.
2: Trent Williams left the game with a stinger since joining the team in 2020. The team was 4-13 when he does not play. Five straight losses. Niners get the win over the Cardinals, though, 36-30. Niners with their most points through three games since 1998. They have 98 points thus far. Jaguars and Patriots.
4: Five wide, dropping is Trevor. Fires this one toward the goal line, and that one is...
5: Oh, my flagged. Goodness.
6: Caught for the touchdown. What a catch by Parker Washington. How in the world did he catch it?
2: 10-10 XL, 92.5 FM. Jaguars blowing out the Patriots 35-6, sixth straight regular season home win dating back to 2025. Jags a 35-point output on Sunday, tied for the most by any team against the Patriots since the start of last season. The exciting finishes from Sunday. That's next. SportsCenter all night. It's ESPN Radio.
7: This is Evan Cohen. 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Two preseason playoff favorites in the AFC, Houston and the Chargers, are both 0-3. Do either of them have a shot at the playoffs? 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
1: What do we see from week three? 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
1: Astros clinch the AL West. Playoffs will get underway with the wild card round on Tuesday. Liberty taking the series opener. First game of the best of three as the 8th seed. We have five teams moved to 3-0 on Sunday. There are five at 0-3.
2: Crazy thing about it, I had no doubt in my mind. I'm like, I got all my faith in him right now, man. It's, shout out to Luke.
3: It's up. It is. Inside the left upright. And good. Baltimore downs Dallas in a stunner south of the equator.
4: We got everything we need. 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
1: Ravens rally in the final seconds of the game. They get the game-winning field goal to beat the Cowboys in Rio, 34-31. Tyler Loop, the game-winning 56-yarder as time expired. First game in the Super Bowl era where each team made a field goal in the final 10 seconds of the fourth quarter. Cowboys had won 22 straight games when holding a double-digit lead. Second longest active streak in the NFL. But the Ravens rally for the win. Quarterback Lamar Jackson.
2: We've been working that play since training camp. Sometimes we practice it after practice. You know, we implement it between practices sometimes. But what a way to top off our experience in Brazil.
6: Seriously.
7: It's incredible. But also, like, the support that you guys had for Tyler Loop when he actually did make that kick. We know he missed the kick last season that kept you guys out of the playoffs. Mm-hmm. So as you're watching this one go down, like, what's going through your mind? What are you saying?
2: I pray to God. You know, I talked to Jesus before, even before he had to kick that field goal. I felt like we was going to win it anyway. You know, I felt like Loop had a lot of confidence in himself. You know, he was already kicking field goals, making them earlier today. I had no doubt in my mind he would miss this, and he showed.
6: Now, look, for us watching on TV, you get the passes, A. Flowers, but we thought time ran out on the reel.
7: Oh, yes.
6: And they go back, and they show that there was clearly 1 second, and the ref was on you with the timeout. What did you say to him before that play in case you needed his attention to get that timeout?
2: I didn't say anything to him.
6: Okay.
2: That's just a wonderful ref. You know, he was doing his job. You know, both sides, both teams. You know, it wasn't no biased situation here. You know, I delivered the baby, and I would just hurry up and call the timeout. White Cap did a great job at noticing me do that, and the rest is history.
1: Shout out to the White Caps as the Ravens get the field goal win over the Cowboys in the closing seconds. ESPN analyst Herm Edwards.
8: The Cowboys, and I told you in the beginning of the season, have a Super Bowl offense. They have a Super Bowl offense. There is no doubt that every week the Cowboys can score 30. Can they hold opponents to 27, to 28? I'm not saying they got to hold them to 14. Just keep them in the 27, 28 area. They'll win a bunch of games because they can play offense. But the defense is just,
9: where is the issue? Is it on the back end? Is it up front? Where's the problem?
8: Well, let me ask you, what is their strength on defense? They don't play the run very well.
9: Nope.
8: They don't play the pass very well.
9: Yeah.
8: You got a problem.
9: Yeah.
8: And I don't know if it's the scheme, the players. You're not getting new players.
9: Yeah.
8: You have an offensive team that can get to the playoffs. You got from now going into the next week and going forward to try to fix it. You got to solve the problem because right now that defense is not very confident.
10: Let's talk about Baltimore, though. I mean, they got 34 in this game. Baltimore, Cincy, Cleveland, Pittsburgh, all 2-1. How do they stack up?
8: Well, look, Ray Lewis, when he watches the Baltimore Ravens and that defense that he played on, they probably can't watch the game anymore.
10: Oh, yeah.
8: Because I'm not saying you can't play defense in the league, but if you're going to play defense, the one thing you have to do, you got to be able to take the ball away. That's how you get off the field now. You have to take it away, either through fumbles, interceptions. You got to play excellent on third down. People move the ball. Offenses are ahead of the defenses right now when you watch games. But you have to find a way when they move the ball, how do I get off the field? Got to call some negative plays.
9: Mm-hmm.
8: I got to take the ball away. And then I got to play excellent in the red zone. If you can't do that, you're going to get the scores we're getting.
1: Cowboys scored 31, but they lose by 3. Ravens with the 34-31 win. Broncos get to 30 points. It's a 30-26 win in the Sunday night game as they come from behind and beat the Rams in the closing seconds as well. Rams' four-game win streak against Denver is snapped. Their first loss since 2002. Broncos' 10th straight win in interconference games. Then there's the Commanders and Seahawks.
11: Here's the snap. Play action rolled to the left. Chased by Owe. Oh, right. Picked off. Kate Madrano racing down the sideline to the 20-15. Can he beat Darnold? Yes, he can. Pick six. Touchdown. Touchdown once again. Oh, my goodness. What a timely play by Kate Madrano. Pick six. Touchback of the band, baby.
1: Big 100 over the call. Commanders, a 33-31 win over the Seahawks. Commanders closed as 8.5-point underdogs, but they come away with the win. Two interceptions and a fumble recovery. They win the turnover battle for the first time since last October, and they get the win. Coach Dan Quinn.
12: It was important. Like, I don't want to, like, cut that. Like, when you're in a hole and you want to fight back to go. I liked the practice that the team put together, but it was going to take some resiliency. We knew this was going to be a slugfest, and we felt that going into it. But for quite a while, we've got a wall, big wall outside my office, you know, for takeaways. And so for 2 weeks, it has been empty and devastatingly empty. And so to have some that get filled up onto that was a big deal.
13: That's going to feel for a while, I think. It was unbelievable. Like I said, on the field, we have an unbelievable group of guys. I think that's kind of been the message over the last 3 years that I've been here, 2 years. And like, the more that adversity hits, more that the circumstances kind of pin us against the wall, these guys find a way. And I'm grateful to be a part of it. I'm grateful to have the coaching staff that we had and that we have, and I'm looking forward to the rest of the year.
1: Marcus Mariota, 183 yards and three touchdowns for his coach Dan Quinn as the Commanders get the 33-31 win over the Seahawks. SportsCenter All Night, ESPN Radio.
14: My best friend's sister's boyfriend's brother's girlfriend heard from this guy who knows this kid is going with the girl who saw Ferris pass out at 31 Flavors last night.
1: 31 is quite a number. 31 Flavors, 31 points. Cowboys, Seahawks both scoring 31. They wind up losing. Lions also score 31.
15: There's the snap. Goff back. Lofts it to Gibbs. Right side. Gibbs wide open. Five. End zone. Touchdown, Detroit Lions. Jahmyr Gibbs over the right side. Jared Goff found him. There was nobody between him and the end zone, and you're not going to catch up to him.
1: 97 won the ticket. Three touchdowns there. Lions a 31-24 win over the Jets. Gibbs 55 career touchdowns, breaking it. Tie with Hall of Famer Randy Moss for fourth most by a player before his 25th birthday. Lions scoring exactly 31 points in three consecutive games. First time in franchise history they've scored at least 30 in each of their first three games. Chiefs facing the Dolphins Sunday.
16: Mahomes in the shotgun, going to take the ball and throw. Mahomes lofting it right for Kelce in the end zone, who holds it in for the Kansas City touchdown. That's an 11-yard strike for Travis Kelce, who celebrates with his teammates right at the goal line, and Kelce has given Kansas City a 23-10 lead.
1: He had two catches, including that touchdown catch, second straight game with a touchdown reception for Kelce. Chiefs, a 24-20 win over the Dolphins. We heard it here on ESPN Radio. Chris Carlin, Mike Tannenbaum had the call for us. Chris?
16: Here in South Florida, the Dolphins gave Kansas City all they could handle for about 3.5 quarters, but in the end, talent and greatness for that matter won out as the Chiefs win it 24-10. Patrick Mahomes with two touchdown passes, including one to seal it to his old pal Travis Kelce. And Patrick Mahomes now in the top 20 all-time with 274 touchdown passes. He passes Joe Montana. Mike, he does not look like someone that just came off an ACL from a season ago.
17: To me, it's the story of this young season is how good he looks, how quick he looks, how quick his decision-making is. There was no rust, his accuracy. You know, if you want to quibble, you know, the one interception was on him for throwing behind Rasheed Rice. A lot of good things if you're Kansas City. Their defense has to tighten up a little bit. They got some young players out there. Too many fouls today, really, for both teams. But, yeah, if I'm Kansas City, I know what I have to work on. I know it has to get better. And really, as you mentioned, 82% chance you're going to make the playoffs.
16: The Dolphins controlling the football throughout most of the game today, but again, just unable to punch it in for points. They have now just three touchdowns on the season.
17: Yeah, it's hard to win games in this league when you do that. They're going to have to find some solutions there. Look, hopefully Devin Achane gets back. He was somebody that could make those explosive plays. He went out early in this game. Ollie Gordon did what he can do, but he's not in the same class as Achane.
16: On just the fifth play of the game, Achane left with a knee injury, and we'll see how that situation develops during the course of the week. Once again, the final score, the Chiefs 24 and the Dolphins 10. For Mike Tannenbaum, I'm Chris Carlin, right here on your home for the Football Sunday Game of the Week, ESPN Radio. Now let's go back to Jay Reynolds in the studio.
1: All right, Chris. Andy Reid, 142nd career road win, tying Bill Belichick for second most in NFL history. Don Shula leads the way with 148. Andy Reid now with 142. SportsCenter all night. 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
18: Warren is the lone setback. Freiermuth in motion now moves back to the right. Rodgers play action pass. Looking, surveying, looking back to the end zone. Touchdown, DK Metcalf. And the Pittsburgh Steelers have retaken the lead.
1: Steelers go on to a 30-27 win over Cincinnati. Aaron Rodgers, 165th career win, tied with Ben Roethlisberger for the fifth most by a starting quarterback since positions were first tracked back in the 1950s. Aaron Rodgers, 292 yards and three touchdowns in the win as the Steelers get the victory. Third straight game with at least 30 points against the Bengals. ESPN analyst Herm Edwards.
19: They were balanced, and he got the ball to the tight end and to the wide receivers. And you know, look, Aaron Rodgers is a prideful guy. And, you know, after last week, he's looking at this football team going, hey, this is a little bit on me. Mike McCartney, offensive coordinator, used to be his offensive coordinator, head coach in Green Bay. He comes to Pittsburgh. They laid an egg last week. Mm-hmm. They're playing an opponent that Cincinnati is. Cincinnati wins this offseason, they're 3-0, winning the division.
9: Right.
19: And the Pittsburgh Steelers say, look, this is a division game. When you play division games within your division, it's a little bit different. Pittsburgh needed to win this game badly, and they did.
9: Yep. Yeah. So what do you say about the Bengals? They lost, let one slip away here.
19: They had some momentum, but their nemesis has always been who? The Pittsburgh Steelers. It just has been over the course of years. And Pittsburgh felt very comfortable playing Cincinnati. They didn't care what Cincinnati's record was. They said, we're playing the Cincinnati Bengals. Joe Burrow has to beat us. Now, Cincinnati will get another chance.
9: Yeah.
19: But it's a loss that Cincinnati, if they could have won this game, it would have been a division game they won.
9: Yep.
19: It gets them to a spot where they go, maybe we can run away with this division. Not so fast right now.
1: Steelers come away with a three-point win. Steelers' third straight game with at least 30 points against the Bengals. 5-2 against the Bengals since 2023. Giants in some tough weather conditions against the Titans.
16: Ward takes the snap. Back to throw. Pumps. He's under pressure. He's going to escape to his left. Now lobs it in the end zone. Intercepted by Javon Holland. Javon Holland saves the day. The Hulk, his third interception. The Giants have dropped two interceptions today. But Javon Holland comes through with a clutch.
1: Giants were leading most of the way. Titans were in the spot to win the game. But the Giants get the interception at the end. WFAN with the call. Giants get the win. Coach John Harbaugh.
20: To our guys, nothing but respect for finding a way to win a tough game in the fourth quarter. That's the way these games go usually in the National Football League. And for Javon to come up and make that play, for the defense to rise up and, make a play to win a game. That's really what's required in this league. And I was really proud to see those guys do that. I think it says a lot about who they are and where they're going, hopefully. And that's the plan. So,
1: Giants, for the second time in the last 20 seasons, winning a game in which they did not score a touchdown. The other came in 2013. Giants start 2-0 at home for the first time since 2009. Jameis Winston, 118 yards. First win as a starting quarterback since 2024. The Jaguars dominate the Patriots 35-6, sixth straight regular season home win dating back to 2025. 35 points for Jacksonville, tied for the most by any team against the Patriots since the start of last season. Earlier on ESPN Radio, I'm Mark Zeno.
21: I can't glow enough about Liam Cohen and what he's done. I mean, look, the numbers for Trevor Lawrence today were fairly pedestrian. 19-29, 182 yards, three touchdowns. I mean, he's just, you're starting to see the guy that we all thought we'd see from the beginning, and it goes back to the simple point that coaching matters, but this is a Jaguars team, man, that's good on both sides of the ball. I mean, they stop the run, they get after it, they're a good tackling team, and offensively, they are very tough to defend. there's a lot of reasons to think that this team is well constructed and well prepared. Everybody sort of writes them off because they play in the AFC South,
0: right?
21: And they play in this division that doesn't really have any strong contenders. For years, you know, the Patriots and now the Bills played in a very weak AFC East. Nobody wrote them off when it came to playoff time, right? They were still legitimate, and I think that's where we are with Jacksonville. The rest of that division may be weak, but this is not a team that you should write off in any size, way, shape, or form as a legitimate Super Bowl team and one that's going to make a deep playoff run. They finally got the right coach in there, and that matters. The defense has been outstanding, and they continue to be very good at stopping the run, making teams one-dimensional, and the quarterback play has been exceptional. I mean, you can't deny. I don't know if the numbers are going to equate to Trevor Lawrence being in the MVP conversation when it's all said and done, but he's been really, really, really good, and that is something that you can't take away from them.
1: Trevor Lawrence, 19 of 29, 182 yards, 3 touchdown passes, did have an interception, but the Jaguars get the win over the Patriots, 35-6. Drake May, 2 interceptions and a lost fumble in the loss for New England. Straight ahead, moving to 3-0. SportsCenter All Night continues. 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
1: 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Golf, President's Cup. Goes to the U.S. 17-13, the 11th straight President's Cup win for the U.S. Largest Sunday comeback in event history. 9.5 points won by the USA on Sunday. Most ever by a team in singles play at the President's Cup. College football. Oregon quarterback Dante Moore sustaining a concussion after being hit while sliding during the second quarter of the win over USC this weekend. As for the rankings, Florida making a big jump. Gators landing in the top 10. They're at number 8. They're in the top 10 for the first time in 5 years. ESPN's Heather Dinich.
2: Well, it looks like he has a college football playoff team. I mean, truly, really legitimate. They looked good. They passed the eye test. They passed the resume test. They are one of the most balanced offenses of the teams that I have currently ranked in my top 12. And they have a Heisman contender in Jaden Ball. I mean, he was outstanding. And so when you put all of those things together, you've got the total package in John Summerall's season. Now, we're through 1 month. We're through September, right? There's a lot of season left. But when you look ahead at their schedule, ESPN's FPI projects they will lose 2 games to Texas and Georgia. And that's possible. But even if they do, this head-to-head win over Ole Miss is going to keep them in the conversation. And it's really interesting that pecking order there of those three SEC teams where you have Ole Miss beating LSU and Florida beating Ole Miss, and that's what I used to separate the three of them last night was the head-to-head result. So I've got Florida over Ole Miss, Ole Miss over LSU.
1: Florida, Ole Miss, BYU in the top 10. Texas, Georgia, Notre Dame continuing to hold the top 3 spots. Miami is season high number 4. Ohio State moving up a couple of spots to number 5. Indiana, Alabama, Florida, Ole Miss, BYU completing the top 10. SportsCenter All Night, ESPN Radio. Final day of the baseball regular season. Brewers a 6-4 win over the Cardinals. Jacob Mizorowski finishing the season with an ERA of 1.8 and 252 strikeouts. Nationals 6-4 over the Mets. Francisco Lindor's 300th career home run. Mariners 7-3 over the Angels, who lose their 100th game of the season. Padres eliminate the Diamondbacks. Orioles and Yankees were canceled, so Pete Alonso finishes the season with an American League leading 113 RBI. Back to the NFL. Colts, a 19-17 win over the Texans.

0: Colts first win in 322 days. They'd lost nine straight dating back to last November. How about the top sounds from Sunday? Chris Smith.
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4: 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Price ranges over 15-yard line right side. Cuts in 20, 30. Has a gas and a seam in the middle. Out to 40. Down to 50. 30. 25. 20. One man to beat. They won't catch him. Miles Price. 85 yards on the punt return. Touchdown, Minnesota.
1: Number four.
3: Now I know it's not Halloween, but the Niners reach into their bag of tricks against the Cardinals. The call on KNBR.
5: Evans back out there. Debo Samuel, Jacob Cowan, Christian McCaffrey. Shotgun snap. Brock Purdy steps up, throws. Mike Evans makes the catch, and he flips it to Debo, hooking around. First down. Debo Samuel down the left sideline. Debo Samuel on his way. He is gone. Touchdown, 49ers.
1: Number three.
3: The Rams led the Broncos 16-0 at the break, but the Broncos rallied and even got some help from the D. The call on E50 KOA.
6: Five-man pressure. Stafford, quick throw. Ball intercepted. Talanoa Hufanga down the west sideline. Hufanga cuts up inside. Inside the 30, 20, 15, 10, 5. Touchdown! Talanoa Hufanga. His first interception as a Bronco.
1: Number two.
3: Tyler Loops, 44-yard, a last-second miss in last season's finale against the Steelers kept Baltimore out of the playoffs, but today was a moment of redemption. 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
7: Tyler Loop from Lovejoy High School in the Dallas area to send the Cowboys home with a loss. It's up. It is inside the left upright and good. The Ravens win it in Rio. Fire up the band! Fire up the band! 34-31! Baltimore downs Dallas in a stunner south of the equator!
1: Number one.
3: Pop quiz, how do you notch the largest upset by any team against the Seahawks since week 13 of 2020? Well, the Commanders show you how. Big 100 with the call.
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1: Marcus Mariota and Washington snapping Seattle's 12-game win streak. It's Monday, September 28th. Eagles-Bears tonight, ABC and ESPN. Tyson Bagent clears protocol, but Case Keenum likely starts. Unsportsmanlike gets a set there next. I'm Jay Reynolds, back tomorrow with SportsCenter All Night. 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
17: Sports.
16: Some.
17: Parenting.
16: I feel like that comes up a lot. I feel like most recently I've needed some help because I feel like my shortcomings there are evident. 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
17: It's fun.
16: 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There's that one.
17: We're here.
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18: And Ian.
19: Saints Lions for my daughter's 18th birthday gift. 2-minute warning. Mm-hmm. 1 possession game. We got a 7:00 flight. But she said we're good to go at the 2-minute warning.
20: Wow.
19: And now we're in the car. Wow. Now it goes to OT. Until that game was over, there was a little Fitzsimmons that was going, son of a, we should not have left the game, and regretting every bit of it until they finally got the W.
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1: We have what it takes to go down and against a really good defense and score points.
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3: Didn't get the result we wanted. 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
4: Yeah, it's tough. You know what? 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You sign up for all of it. And love our group. 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Give the Broncos credit. 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

0: 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Their huge comeback last night on Sunday Night Football to beat the Rams 30-26 after they were down 16-0. You heard the voice there of Sean McVay. As Nuno tells me, our producer, his post-game press conference, which admittedly I did not stay up for, was 90 seconds. That's way more than the Ravens needed, by the way, to beat the Dallas Cowboys in Brazil late in the game yesterday. Hello, Michelle Smallman, Chris Canty, Evan Cohen. Good morning, everybody. How are we doing today?
1: What a football Sunday. Who had it on the bingo card that Deshaun Watson, Jameis Winston, and Marcus Mariota would all win football games?
2: Not Big us. Three.
1: Man, I wish I had that parlay going on.
2: Oh, my
1: what
2: gosh,
1: would
2: can
1: the
2: you
1: odds
2: imagine?
1: Be for that on DraftKings?
2: Ooh.
1: Could you imagine?
2: I wonder if anybody hit that.
1: I don't know. Who would play that?
2: Somebody?
1: No, not anybody that likes money. No shot.
2: But somebody that likes that big odds.
1: There's no way that anybody thought that all three of them would win. Marcus Mariota in particular, because he's going up against what many view as the best defense in the National Football League, and they hang 33 points on him, and he has the game-winning first down on a zone read keeper, and he ends up getting the Washington Commanders on the board this season. That was an incredible performance by him. He deserves a shout-out and a game ball.
0: You bring up an interesting scenario. I mean, we could do this on Friday, the misery bet, where it's like, all right, this is the worst case three-legged parlay. Like, there's no way all three
2: game.
0: Of these could actually happen. But you could have won
1: that's
0: yesterday.
1: The chaos card.
0: Chaos card, however
1: the
0: you want to do
1: chaos card, yeah.
0: So, but like, if you look across the NFL yesterday, it was bizarro world. It's like, wait, the Raiders are 3-0?
2: Yep.
0: The Texans, Chargers, and Bucks, and hopefully Baker's okay. It doesn't look like it, though, with that dislocated right thumb.
1: Not
0: great for a quarter. And you could hear it on the broadcast.
1: Yeah. Why did they even go for it in that instance?
0: 4th and 13, I believe, with three timeouts.
1: You had three timeouts in your back pocket. Put the ball away. Yeah. Let your defense get a stop.
0: Great. On the Tampa part of it. I mean, Cleveland winning over Carolina, a first place team last year. The runner up in the MVP last year in Drake May, a Super Bowl team, is one of the worst quarterbacks in the NFL, if not literally the worst quarterback statistically in the NFL.
1: He's bad.
0: He's horrible.
1: He's bad.
0: Horrible right now.
1: I said I wasn't concerned last week.
0: Oh, no. You should be concerned.
1: Yeah. We're getting ready to break glass in case of emergency.
2: That schedule last year really. Yeah. Coming into focus.
0: So everything seemed like it was flipped throughout the day. I mean, the Giants won without scoring a touchdown. And here's the greatest stat of yesterday. Debo Samuel had 80 receiving yards without a catch.
1: Yep. Quite literally never seen that stat line before.
0: 80
1: in NFL
0: receiving
1: history.
0: Yards without a catch. Now, rightfully, you're sitting there out there and you're like, I'm sorry, I think you misspoke. No, I didn't. Because unbeknownst to me, on a lateral, you get the receiving yards, but you don't get the reception. It was thrown to Smalls' guy, Mike Evans, who unfortunately is also hurt. He laterals it back to Debo and just goes for the Niners, who are awesome. Brock Purdy leads the league in touchdown passes right now. But 80 receiving yards. Did you know that's that? 11 years in the league. Did you know that would count as a receiving yards but not a reception?
1: Yeah, that was weird. I wasn't sure that it wouldn't be
0: rushing
1: a stat.
0: Yards?
1: Yeah, I thought it would be rushing
0: that's
1: yards
0: what
1: because
0: I
1: it's a
0: figured.
1: Lateral, but it can't be because it's a pass play. It's a pass play. So
0: I
1: if there was
0: 4 hours
1: so,
0: talking so, about so, this is crazy.
1: So if it was a pass play,
0: right?
1: It can't be a rushing attempt.
0: It doesn't turn into a rush?
1: No.
0: That is wild.
1: It's crazy. It really
0: wild.
1: Is.
0: Wild. Zero. I'm doing my notes. Zero catches. I mean, I watch it live, but zero catches, 80 yards and a touchdown. What? Insane. But last night, the Rams were up 16-0, and they lost the game 30-26 to the Denver Broncos. CeCe, what happened?
1: Well, I'll tell you this. Don't go to sleep after halftime if you're watching the Broncos game. Because they're going to put up points. They're going to find a way to score. If it's anybody not named the Kansas City Chiefs, they're going to mount a comeback. And that's what we got yesterday. I was impressed with the Denver Broncos' mental toughness. That defense just kept hanging in there. They kept hanging in there. And eventually, the dam burst. They were able to make some plays. Hufanga got the sack on Matthew Stafford, then turn around and gets a couple of picks. Like, that was a phenomenal performance on an individual basis from him. But just overall, the Denver Broncos finding a way to hang in there. They didn't have a consistent running game last night. It felt like Bo Nix was a roller coaster all game long until he wasn't. But yeah, it was an impressive performance to see that team show that amount of grit, that amount of stick-to-itiveness, and that allowed them to find a way to win in the end.
2: But that's their identity. That's the Bo Nix Denver Broncos identity. Last season, 11-2 in one-score games. Now 2-0 this season in one-score games. Bo Nix, this was his 10th come-from-behind fourth-quarter win since the start of the 2024 season. That's the most in the NFL over that span. To your point, CeCe, if the Denver Broncos are playing a game, you want to watch the entirety of it because Bo Nix, this is his calling card. He finds a way. It reminds me of those Chiefs teams a couple years ago where they were always winning those close games and you thought maybe the magic will run out, but they always found a way, and that's what a good football team does. They find a way to win, and the Broncos did it again last night.
0: Not without some controversy. 3rd and 6 from the Rams' 11-yard line with 1:15 to go. Josh Wallace intercepted a pass for the Rams intended for Pat Bryant. Wallace was called for a PI late in that game, and that was in a 29-23 game at that point? 26-23, excuse me. The Rams had the lead, and it could have been over at that point. 26-23, the game would have been over, but they called it as a pass interference, and in watching it back this morning, there's an argument that it should have been offensive pass interference and not defensive pass interference. It's what they said in the NBC broadcast. Also, in those final in that final quarter of the game, Hufanga, the tremendous safety for the Broncos.
1: Yeah, he looked like Troy Polamalu last night.
0: He had a pick six.
1: He had a sack, a pick six, and then a game sealing interception, all in the fourth quarter. He was awesome. He was everywhere.
2: That's the person you want to be compared to.
1: Yeah, the only question is whether or not he'd be able to stay healthy. But when he's healthy, he plays at an all-pro level. And that's exactly what the Denver Broncos got last night. And for a defensive unit that was down a playmaker in Jonathan Cooper, one of their key pressure guys from a year ago, they needed somebody else to step up. They needed somebody else to play make. And last night, that guy was number 9. So credit to them. But if you're the Los Angeles Rams, I get that the refs might have given Denver a little bit of an assist.
0: You had the lead.
1: But you had a 16-point lead in this game.
0: Yeah. I don't go to I went to the refs. But
1: don't put refs. Yourself in that situation where the ref can be the difference in the outcome of the game.
2: Yeah.
1: Your quarterback turned the ball over twice in the final 5 minutes, including a pick six. If you don't make those mistakes, you win the game.
0: That's
1: so
0: right.
1: So I can't get to the place of blaming the refs for the outcome for the Los Angeles Rams. And now when you look at their upcoming schedule, it feels like that's a team that's very much up against it, right? Like, I mean, you look at what the Rams have coming up, it's not going to be easy for them. So
2: at Philly versus Buffalo, next two games.
1: Yeah, not easy. Not easy. So
0: and Myles Garrett per Shefty looks like, and Rappaport per like 6 weeks or so in terms of when he's going to come back.
1: And Puka Nacua is still not back. So, yeah, I mean, you should be better, you know, later in the season because you're going to have more difference makers, more of your guys. But, man, you better find a way to get right really quick because it's hard to envision that version of the Rams that we saw in the second half getting healthy on the road in Philly. And then against the Buffalo Bills.
2: Also, you got to contend in your own division. The 49ers look awesome. I know the Seahawks lost yesterday, but they're still the defending champs. And that one felt like more of the outlier than the norm. It's the NFL season. Things like that happen. I'm sure they want that one back with Marcus Mariota under center versus them. But the Rams better be careful because you got two teams in your division that are showing themselves to be every bit contenders.
0: Yeah, Niners 3-0, as you mentioned. Seahawks are 2-1. Cardinals are obviously, they're competitive-ish.
2: Absolutely. Way more than we expected them to be.
1: Cardinals will give you a game now.
0: Yeah, and that's,
1: be careful.
0: You know what? If you're Mike LaFleur, better of the two LaFleur coaches right now, if you're Mike LaFleur, you got to be happy with the idea of like, okay, like we're nowhere near as good as San Francisco. We lose by 6 points. Yeah, Mike Evans and Trent Williams go down. The Niners are 4-13 in 17 games that he's missed. Trent, that is, since 2020. Disaster day for me yesterday. Trent Williams, my favorite non-Patriot in the league. He gets hurt and the Patriots suck.
2: Don't worry, the Eagles play tonight. You could turn that mood right around.
0: I'm not an Eagles fan. I just love Jalen Hurts. Anyway.
1: Lies.
0: I'm wearing green today. I didn't even notice
2: You're wearing Eagles colors today.
0: I did not even realize that. Oops. Anyway, so Sean McVay late in the game, 19-16. They have a pick six, Matthew Stafford. As we said, they got to keep up in the NFC West. And here is McVay post game within his 90-second post game presser on the Rams loss to the Broncos in the final minute.
3: Yeah, it's tough. You know what? But this is sports. You sign up for all of it. And love our group. Just came up short. You give the Broncos credit. They found a way to get it done. We'll look at ourselves and figure out how we can improve.
0: You could tell he has no patience for this right now. Something's amiss.
1: Oh, he's a little salty?
0: Yeah. I don't blame him. I'm not mad
2: at him. Veins popping out of his neck. You could tell he was angry.
0: Yeah.
2: And he should be.
0: I do wonder if all of the preseason hype got to this team a little bit.
1: Well, here's the other thing, right? You have three games this season so far, all three different time zones. They played in Australia International Series. They played on a short week at altitude against one of the teams that was in the Final Four from a season ago. So there are a lot of baked-in reasons why the Los Angeles Rams aren't at their best or why we haven't seen them at their best. That being said, they got to find a way to fix it. You knew what the schedule was months ago. You knew this was going to be a challenge. And it's up to you as a team, as an organization, with the reigning MVP, with the defensive player of the year, with a guy that's on the Mount Rushmore of defenders all time and Aaron Donald coming back. It's up to you to find a way to be able to get right. And I don't want to hear this nonsense about complaining about the call, the DPI on Wallace at the end of the game. I don't want to hear that. Hell, if you really think about it, the referees owed Sean Payton one when he's up against Sean McVay in a big game.
4: Oh, boy.
1: So, I mean, I don't want to hear that nonsense. I don't want to hear about the nonsense that we're talking about when it comes to the referees having a bad call. The Rams had a 2-score lead going into the second half. You were up 16. The Broncos needed 2 touchdowns and 2-point conversions to reset the scoreboard. And you allowed them to get that. That's on you and nobody else.
0: Early look at next week's chaos card, as CC has just coined this. CC has the Titans over the Ravens, the Dolphins over the Vikings. Early look.
1: I did not do that. Well, that is Evan Cohen. That is not Chris Cannon.
0: If you're interested in a chaos card, DraftKings is your place to go for that, CC, as they are definitely the place to go for all things.
1: Oh, yeah. 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

0: did you think of the NFL games yesterday?
1: Forget it. Hey, now.
0: In just one line.
2: I've never done that. That sounds amazing.
0: This is One Liner.
3: What are we doing? It's football.
0: On Unsportsmanlike.
3: All right. These are my one-liners coming off of the week that was Week 3 in the National Football League.
1: Bizarro week.
3: Michelle Smallman, are you ready?
2: I am ready, Chris Canty.
3: Evan Cohen, are you ready?
1: Yes, sir.
3: All right, let's get to it. This is what we do on Unsportsmanlike.
0: Rams at Broncos.
3: Fourth quarter picks and a ref assist helped Denver Knicks a 16-point Rams head start.
1: Well done.
2: Very good.
1: Knicks in there. Very well done on that one. You're right, and I think I'm glad you're focusing on that. I was focusing on that. Small is focusing on that. Listen, Rams are up 16-0. When you have Sean McVay as your head coach, Matthew Stafford as your quarterback, I don't care who the other players are on the team. You're up 16-0, and who your opposition is, you have to win. So you could complain about the PI all you want late, all that stuff, right? Doesn't matter. You're up 16-0.
2: You're making excuses.
1: You can Me or them?
2: Them.
1: Oh, okay.
2: If you're complaining about that, you're making excuses because you should have been able to control that game.
1: Agreed.
3: Next.
0: Titans at Giants.
3: Ward in MetLife, but it was the blue. No, excuse me. Let me try that again. Remix. Ward in MetLife, but it was the boys in blue that locked up the Titans offense.
2: Man, as somebody who believed in him, who thought they could surprise, it is looking bad.
3: That last pass in the red zone, surprise.
2: Bad.
4: We keep it a buck or no ass.
1: No.
3: Keep it a buck. The Titans are still ass.
2: I know it was raining, but.
1: No. Change the we to I. I'm sorry, changed the weed eye. He threw an interception in the end zone that could have potentially won the game. And I believe the Titans' record since he has started as quarterback is 3-17. I'm not solely blaming him, but here's the problem. Our buddy is the great Kevin Clark. Kevin Clark, this is Football Podcast, said he's the best prospect basically since Mahomes. At some point, I have to see it. They've changed coaches. They've changed coordinators. The best stat of the game, the single best stat of the game is zero next to the interceptions for Jameis Winston.
3: Here's the problem that I have with what Cam Ward did yesterday. That interception was on first down.
2: Oof.
3: You can't do that. It's on first down and you're in the red zone. That can't happen. What are you doing?
1: I do appreciate him honoring Drake May, though.
2: With the game on the line.
3: With the game on the line. You're rolling out to your left, throwing across your body. Why take that chance in that situation?
1: Oh, terrible.
3: You had enough time. Live to fight another down. Throw it out of the back of the end zone. Go to second down. I don't understand why he did that.
2: I don't either. It was bad. It was bad.
3: There's no defense. There's no explanation for it. And those are the types of things that put it on the board for your organization to move off of you, even though you were the number one overall pick in the 2025 draft.
2: Quarterback Rich Draft coming up.
3: What?
1: Is it?
2: That's allegedly.
1: I know, but I'm saying that's allegedly a whole other question.
2: We said that last year.
1: Yeah.
3: I mean, big road win for Arch in Knoxville.
1: Not very good, though.
3: He wasn't very – well, I will say this. He might not have been very good, but he managed the game at the end for him, which is what they needed.
1: Right.
2: And they're still winning.
3: And then he put him up two possessions at the end. So, like, you know. Anyway. Not great. Next.
0: Jets at Lions.
3: Who did it better, Gibbs or Glenn? Zero argument against the former when he goes for the hat trick. Three touchdowns for Jahmyr Gibbs.
2: Oof.
1: The thing you're referring to was really good.
3: It's so good.
1: Referring to in his one-liner is Jahmyr Gibbs celebrated one of his 8 million touchdowns yesterday.
2: He's awesome.
1: Doing the Aaron Glenn dance that he did down the sidelines that got Aaron Glenn a lot of heat a year ago because of the fact that Jets weren't particularly good.
5: And lost the game in which he did the dance.
1: And lost the game. Again, Mac Hollins, who I love, getting a taunting penalty down like 28-3 yesterday for a bitch. I'm sorry, I'm just going to slip in frustration all day here.
3: Please don't do that.
1: Here's what's the most interesting part of this game for me. Jets fans were not that miserable about this. They see something here, which is pretty good.
2: They're competitive. They're building.
1: Good for the Jets in some ways.
2: Even if you're losing games, if you're competitive, they feel like they have hope.
1: Yeah.
3: I will say this. Geno Smith ripped the throw down the scene to Kenyon Sadiq. Hell of a catch by Sadiq. The Jets were game going into Detroit. That was a fight for the Lions to get out of there with a W. And I think if the Jets continue to make themselves hard to beat, it'll be a good thing. But yeah. It doesn't mean that people aren't going to troll them on the way. I will say this also, though. This is not a morals victory type of season for Aaron Glenn. He got to have some wins.
2: Yeah.
3: So while I appreciate how competitive they were, they still lost the game. I can appreciate that they were competitive against the Packers, but they lost the game. At some point, if you're Aaron Glenn, those close losses have got to turn into close wins. Mm-hmm. Otherwise, your ass ain't going to have a job.
1: Fair.
3: Next.
0: Bengals at Steelers.
2: I'm bracing myself for this one.
3: Vintage Rodgers and fourth quarter fumbles keep Pittsburgh perfect at home.
2: Oh, okay.
1: 30-27. Steelers beat the Bengals. The fumble that you're talking about, Joe Burrow down 30-27, has that fumble. Rodgers has three touchdowns in the game. And this is one of these things, ladies and gentlemen, that Smalls and I keep coming back to. The moment you say, CeCe, you're nuts, take the 30 seconds. Take a step back and say, well, let me just make sure I'm not nuts before calling him nuts. He said on Friday, this is going to be a game. Steelers are going to hang and may win this thing.
3: I said that?
2: Yes, you did.
1: Yeah, like you didn't remember that. Yeah, walking me into more praise of you?
3: No, I said that?
2: Yes, you did.
1: Are you being serious?
2: You said this is going to be a game.
3: No, did I say that?
4: Yes, you did, because I took it as the one game I would watch this weekend, and you said the Steelers have a chance.
1: I can't tell if he's joking or not right now.
2: No, you really did. You said that the Steelers have a good chance this weekend.
3: But see, here's the problem.

0: steal the Bungles, and they find a way to fumble the game away. If you're an opposing team, as long as you don't give them the game, then you're going to give yourself a chance to win it in the end, because this is who the Bengals are. This is who the Bengals are.
1: You know, three games this year.
0: This is who they are.
1: They've given up 27 or more in two of the three. Maybe all of the offseason hype around the Bengals defense and the Cowboys defense being different this year.
2: Mm-hmm.
1: Maybe we wait on that one. Just saying.
2: One more thing real quick. If we're going to speculate on Aaron Rodgers and Mike McCarthy not liking each other, we should also acknowledge Mike McCarthy telling him to let it loose and him giving a vintage Rodgers performance and those two being in good standing with each other, too. That's the reason that some people were excited about this reunion, those two and the intimate nature in which they know each other that showed up yesterday.
0: All right, last one.
3: Ravens versus Cowboys from Rio de Janeiro, Brazil.
0: From where? 7 seconds or less. Who did it best, D'Antoni or Declan?
1: Yo, that's my bit. You just took my bit. I praise you. You didn't remember, and then you took my bit. There's so much to get to with this Cowboys Ravens game in Brazil yesterday. Here's what needs to happen. Everybody out there, take a 5-hour energy. Get ready for what's happening next, because this Cowboys Ravens conversation is going to be juicy after CC has this from 5-hour energy.
0: Yeah, I'm here to tell you about a new flavor rivalry with 5-hour energy. 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
1: Crazy thing about it, I had no doubt in my mind. I'm like, I got all my faith in him right now, man. Just shout out to Luke.
2: It's up. It is. Inside the left upright. And good. 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
5: 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An amazing 34-31 victory over the Dallas Cowboys in Brazil. Along with Michelle Smallman, Chris Candy, Evan Cohen with you. Before I set up the craziness late in the game, the speed in which the Ravens players and their kicker Tyler Loop were running after the game-winning field goal was insane. Lamar, who's one of the fastest people in the sport, maybe ever, was sprinting. Yep. And he does this big jump, and I'm like, oh my God, I hope he doesn't get hurt on the like Martin Gramatica style.
6: Yes.
5: Because they were so excited
7: so
5: about
7: fired
5: this.
7: Up.
5: Oh my God.
7: It was a heart stopper, a nail biter.
5: Unbelievable.
6: I know, for all the concern around the field conditions, yep, and having the grass and using synthetic fibers sewed into the field over the last couple of weeks, none of that seemed to matter because that was a damn track meet. Those offenses went up and down that field with no problem.
5: So the quick little recap here, because this was a wild one in case you didn't see it. There was a big, big pass interference that should not have been called pass interference late in the game that got the Cowboys down 31. What?
6: No, that was DPI.
5: I thought it was OPI.
6: That was DPI.
5: Oh, I thought it was offensive. So we could debate that all day long. There was a pass interference that got the Cowboys down 3 points to the 2 yard line. So they had first and goal at the 2 yard line, down three with 23 seconds to go. First pass, incomplete. Second play, false start, minus five. Now we have second and goal from the Baltimore 7 now. Dak scrambles, 2 yards. Third and goal, Baltimore 5. Dak, incomplete pass. Fourth and goal from the 5 yard line, down 3 points, 7 seconds to go. Of course, they kick the field goal. Then after that, 7 seconds to go, Cowboys kick it out. Touchback, there's debate on that. But Baltimore gets the ball back at their own 35-yard line, and Lamar Jackson against a man defense that Mike Tomlin destroyed last night, oh, by the way, on NBC, saying that how do you not go zone in that spot? Lamar hits Zay Flowers for 27 yards to the Dallas 38-yard line, calls a timeout with 1 second to go, and Tyler Loop, who missed a huge field goal late last season that could have helped them get to the playoffs, hits a 56-yard field goal and a total Cowboys meltdown late in that game. Dak Prescott, their quarterback, had this to say on settling for the late field goal.
8: Yeah, frustrated as hell. Embarrassed. We call ourselves best offense, Gotti, and we get down in the 1 yard line and don't put it in. It just sucks. Not a lot of words or full explanation of it. Defense shouldn't even have been in that position. Those guys are over there, saying it's on us. Absolutely not. We've got to put the game away, period.
7: This is why, coming into the season, I said that they have to be careful about being so bombastic with their expectations of themselves for an organization who hasn't been to the conference championship round in 30 years. You're talking Super Bowl. You're talking greatest offense there is, Gotti. You've got to win games like that. And I appreciate having belief in yourself. I appreciate holding yourself to a certain set of standards, but it's very different when you have that star on your helmet. Even with Jerry Jones being quiet, anytime that you put things out there like that, we are going to hold you to that standard that you set for yourself, but especially when you are the Dallas Cowboys. And I'm glad Dak has the self-awareness to sit up there after that game and say, we can't say things like that about ourselves and then not deliver when it matters. They know that they let that one get away yesterday, CC.
6: Yeah, and here's the thing. The false start by Schoonmaker on second down was an absolute killer because you got the ball on the 2 yard line. You got a lot more options when you're there as opposed to having the ball on the 7. So let me just get that out of the way. But when you have a goal-to-goal situation at point-blank range, you've got to be able to assert your will, your dominance at the point of attack, at the line of scrimmage. And it was clear to me that the Dallas Cowboys didn't have a ton of faith in being able to do that with their offensive line, with their running game. And I'm not trying to disparage Javonte Williams, but I think it says more about the absence of all-pro left guard Tyler Smith. Him being out of the lineup in that moment absolutely changes the math in terms of your coach's confidence, believing that they can just line up and muscle the ball into the end zone with their running game. The fact that you don't have a lot of options, that you're going to spread formations, that you're going to fades, those are the types of things that show that the head coach doesn't necessarily have the confidence that your team can line up and play bully ball against the Ravens. Now, here's the thing. You did a great job of being able to move the football all game long. I would have loved to see more of an opportunity for the running game to have an impact when you're inside the five with the game on the line.
5: If you think about this, Gotti, right? Greatest offense there is.
6: Yeah.
5: Okay, sorry. That's like no one else came up with that. Dak came up with that, and he referenced it to his credit, like throwing himself under the bus there. You're down 3 points. You have first and goal from the 2 yard line.
6: Yep.
5: 23 seconds to go. And you lose by 3, but not the same 3 you were down by.
6: Yeah.
5: Think about it that way, right? Like, I know that's hard to actually say it that way, but like, you're down 31-28. You tie the game at 31, and then you give up a field goal to lose the game. That is ridiculous.
7: Can't do that.
5: I don't know if I'm a Cowboys fan today. Am I more upset with my offense not putting it away, or am I more upset with my defense to allow the opportunity for Lamar, kudos to him, awesome throw, to go 27 yards and have the wherewithal to immediately, almost as soon as he threw the ball, to call a timeout with the ref, which was a great play by Lamar Jackson. And the question became, it was so good and so quick and so on top of it with Lamar in that moment. The question was whether or not he spoke to the ref before that last play to let the refs know, hey, if and when we complete this timeout immediately, here's what Lamar had to say postgame.
9: I didn't say anything to him.
5: Okay.
9: That's just a wonderful ref. You know, he was doing his job. You know, both sides, both teams. You know, it wasn't no biased situation here. You know, I delivered the baby, and I would just hurry up and call the timeout. White Cap did a great job at noticing me do that, and the rest is history.
5: 10 p.m. Eastern Sports Center. Michael Eaves, Nicole Briscoe talking to Lamar Jackson last night. Awesome conversation there with him saying, I delivered the baby. That he did.
7: Very good.
5: CC, if you're a Cowboys fan today, you're more upset with your offense or your defense?
6: I mean, you got to be upset with the offense to me. And I get that the defense gave up that post route to Zay Flowers. Like that pass to Zay can't happen at the end of it, right? Like you cannot allow them to have like that vertical entry and then just give him a post route in the middle of the field to set up a field goal. You can't let that happen.
5: Explain something to us. Mike Tomlin last night on NBC said he was surprised by this. He thought it was a bad defensive play, and that instead of playing man, they should have played umbrella zone. Because that comment's going to go a lot of places today because of the nature of who said it. Mike Tomlin, right? What does that mean in terms of what the Cowboys did versus what they should have done in allowing that game winner? What does that umbrella zone mean?
6: Well, when you're playing zone, you have seven sets of eyes on the quarterback, so everybody is able to see where the quarterback wants to go with the football, and you can match when a receiver comes into your zone instead of chasing the guy all the way around the field. That's the beauty of zone. And so I guess under the circumstances, what Mike T is saying is you much rather be in zone to prevent having access to that area of the field in setting up what amounts to a chip shot for Tyler Loop to be able to finish the game and close the show. So, yeah, I mean, I think you can second guess those types of calls in those moments. But to me, that moment, the game shouldn't have come down to that moment. And what I mean by that is this. We put a lot of criticism on the defensive side of the ball for the Dallas Cowboys, but the offense deserves more criticism. And we can go back to the sequence with the goal-to-go situation at the end of regulation. But the possession before that, your offense goes three and out after your defense forces a three and out for the Ravens. That can't happen. Your offense goes three and out in the penultimate possession. And to me, that's when you got to go into four-minute offense and you got to find a way to be able to kill the clock. Your offense only took up a minute and 44 seconds of game time. That can't happen. You scored a touchdown. You got the lead. The defense did the job. They got to stop. Force the Ravens 3 and out. You got the ball back. Kill the clock. Kill the game. You're the greatest offense there is. Mm. That's the moment to win the game.
7: No doubt. Yeah, if you're a Cowboys fan, you should definitely be more mad at the offense, especially Dak Prescott. This is a guy who's been the runner-up for the MVP. This is a guy who makes, how much does he make? $60 million a year. That game right there, those moments right there, that's what the money is for. That's what the money is for. And you as a Cowboys fan, the defense has been an impediment. They are finding their way under a first-time DC, Christian Parker. And there are moments in that game that you can certainly be frustrated with. But if you're a Cowboys fan, you expect the offense to deliver in moments like that.
6: And they didn't. And that's probably the most maddening part about it, right? Like, you want to criticize the defense? Okay, well and good. The defense got 2 turnovers on downs, mm-hmm. in which the Cowboys offense scored 2 touchdowns. One was at point-blank range because Jesse Metter decided he wanted to get aggressive and go for it in the first quarter. I understand all that. But your defense set up your offense to be able to win, to have success. I look at that game yesterday when the defense forced that 3 and out early in the fourth quarter. The fourth quarter possessions for the Baltimore Ravens, turnovers on downs, and then they went 3 and out the next possession. The defense gifted the Dallas Cowboys offense an opportunity to control the rest of the game. And the Cowboys offense couldn't get it done. And that's got to be the most frustrating part about it. So I think Dak is absolutely right. I guess it's the right thing to say in putting it on himself. But in this instance, I actually agree. It wasn't the defense letting the Dallas Cowboys down as much as the offense did yesterday, even though the headline will be the defense allowing them to complete that pass with 7 seconds to go to set up the game winner.
5: I'll also just simply add this. If Mike McCarthy was still the head coach,

0: to the Cowboys and this happened, he'd be pummeled today. It'd be all on him. He becomes an easy target for people. At some point, Brian Schottenheimer, who, kudos to him, he got this opportunity. They had a real-life horrific tragedy last year. As we look at the football part of it, he's got to be good, and he's got to be good quickly, or we're all going to say maybe there was a reason for 30 years no one wanted to do what Jerry Jones did, which was give him the head coaching position. I'm not saying he's not qualified. That's not my point. My point is Mike McCarthy, who is way more accomplished than Brian Schottenheimer, would have been pummeled for what happened yesterday, and he would have been the topic today, not Dak nor the defense. Speaking of McCarthy, he had one hell of a day yesterday, and someone on this show predicted it, even if he doesn't remember. We'll get to that next. We're on Sports with Mike, presented by Progressive Insurance.
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5: Eli Drinkwitz, one of the great personalities and coaches in college football, head coach Missouri. 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
2: Listen, I know that this is a franchise that has fallen on hard times, but they still got a lot of players with professional pride in there. And the Pittsburgh Steelers have something that can get at a sore spot for the Bengals, which is that offensive line. That defensive front can get after the quarterback, if nothing else. I think that's going to be a game.
3: Well, per CC, CC never said that, I don't think.
4: Good analysis by CC.
2: I never said it. I just said I didn't remember saying it. That's all. There's a difference. There's a difference.
4: Well, good thing we did.
2: Exactly. The guys at Vegas, he's there on top of it. They got it. We good.
4: And by the way, good call by you.
3: Yeah, I'm just curious, as during the I don't know, about a half hour or so ago, people can go back and listen on the podcast when I brought up, well, great job by CeCe, because I have a new thing where I say it this way. I'm like, the moment you think CeCe's nuts, take 30 seconds to just wonder if you're nuts, right? Rams not going to make the playoffs. He's nuts. They're 1-2. Packers last place. This guy's nuts. They're in last place, right?
2: They look terrible.
3: And I think the Steelers can make it a game this weekend against the Bengals. Oh, what are you talking about? The Bengals, oh, they got Dexter Lawrence for the 10th pick in the draft. I mean, they're awesome now defensively. Mm-hmm. Steel Curtain is really Cincinnati. 30-27, the Steelers beat the Bengals yesterday. In that game, Joe Burrow had a late fumble. Obviously, I'm not putting the game totally on him, but, you know, you don't want that late fumble.
2: Yeah.
3: Aaron Rodgers had three touchdowns, looked like the old Aaron Rodgers. Mike McCarthy's team is 2-1. Did they look good against New England? No. Is that retroactively going to be a bad loss? It seems that way, considering how bad New England is right now. But Mike McCarthy's 2-1. Brian Schottenheimer's 1-2. I'm just saying. Mm. And the Dallas Cowboys are not as good as the Pittsburgh Steelers. All right. Anyway, what do we think about the Bengals? What do we think about the Bengals relative to all the hype around the defense? Now they've let up 27 or more in two games of the three they played. And the one that they shut down in offense, correct me if I'm wrong, was against Houston. Six points. I'm choking here. 6 points, if I'm not mistaken, that Houston scored against Cincinnati.
2: Yeah, I don't know how much credit I can give the Bengals defense
3: right.
2: for shutting down
3: right.
2: the Texans offense.
4: Nope.
2: Feels like Houston does that all by themselves.
4: They've got a problem.
2: Yeah.
3: So I ask, do we need to take back any positive takes about the Bengals defense here?
2: I mean, listen. They've won two games because of their defense, right? Like, I get it. Like, their offense is what gets the headlines, but they had four takeaways in week one against the Bucs, and they beat the Houston Texans in their offense. Their defense got four red zone stops, including three fourth down stops. So I'm not going to say that their defense had nothing to do with the 2-1 record. That being said, I think we have to contextualize the wins and consider the opponents. The Tampa Bay Bucs look awful. The Houston Texans look awful.
3: That's where
2: the Pittsburgh Steelers, say what you want about their aging talent, they're not awful. They're professionals, if nothing else. Mm. And after they got embarrassed by the New England Patriots, I knew that the Pittsburgh Steelers coming back home were going to give a division rival in Cincinnati Bengals a game. And that's exactly what happened. And when you make the kind of mistakes that the Bengals make in the fourth quarter, the muff punt, and then, of course, the right side of the offensive line giving it up, and Derek Harmon getting a sack fumble on Joe Burrow, like, those are the types of mistakes that get you beat against a team that executes and that veteran players show up.
4: Did we discount the Pittsburgh Steelers a little too much? Part of the reason why we didn't really think that they could contend in that division is because we didn't believe in Aaron Rodgers at this stage in his career.
2: Yeah.
4: He reunites with Mike McCarthy, a guy he obviously had the ultimate success with, a lot of success with. And he kept saying, if everybody else kind of does their job, I can settle in and do what I need to do. And we saw that on display yesterday. This is a team that won the division last year. And if you look at their schedule, coming up next, they have the Browns, the Colts, the Bucks, then they have the Saints, and the Browns, and the Bengals again. They have a pretty favorable stretch of football here.
3: Yeah.
4: Where they might be able, I mean, the Ravens might have something to say with it, but to take a commanding lead in this division based on their opponents.
2: I mean, we just going to count them for a win in Cleveland this Thursday?
3: No, but there's some juice with that game now. But hold on.
4: I still think that that's more fool's gold than other people do.
2: Well,
4: that's
2: okay.
4: Just me.
3: Let's play results here for a second, right? Not necessarily how you felt coming into the game, because coming into this game, of course, most people would have thought, except for CeCe, that Cincinnati wins, especially after watching Pittsburgh last week, which I watched them the entire game last week. They were awful.
2: Yeah.
3: But the reality is now, play the results. Take the college football ranking system and apply it to Cincinnati. Okay. Their two wins are against winless teams. Mm. Their two wins are against winless teams. They would not be a top five team, top 10 team.
4: Strength of schedule does not hold up.
3: That's what I'm saying. That if you look at that and you're like, okay, well, are they really that good? Should we take a step back? So on and so forth. As for Pittsburgh, again, playing the results, like Smalls just pointed out here, at the Browns can now be a toss-up. But if you just go based on history, they should beat the Browns. The Colts finally won a game, but the Colts aren't anything special. At the Bucs, on October 18th, more likely than not, Baker's not going to play in that game. If you saw what happened to him at the end of that game yesterday, unfortunately, against Minnesota with his thumb. Now, the Saints should have a better record than they do, but the Detroit game and the Raiders game did not go in their favor. Like, there is something for the taking here. And I think if...
2: Hold on. What is for the taking?
3: I'm going to tell you. So, I think what's for the taking is if Aaron Rodgers and Mike McCarthy in this kind of full circle year finish with a winning record, I think they both can say, cool. Like, it's over now. We ended on a high note. Because if you watched them last week, that was awful.
4: But you think that's the ceiling, a winning record?
3: With this group, yes.
2: So what is there for the taking then?
4: Right.
3: That non-embarrassment.
2: Okay, all right. Because I was wondering if you were saying that they were going to win the division.
3: No.
2: Oh, okay. I think, all right. Okay.
3: Yes, no, because yesterday, we're going to remember what happened with Baltimore. To me, that's one of those moments when we look back at this season, them sprinting on the field, when Tyler Loop hits that 56-yard field goal, that's the moment.
2: That's the Jesse Minter moment.
3: That's the moment.
2: That's where he gets minted as the Ravens head coach. Being able to thrive in that situation, we knew that we had a play that we can get done in 6 seconds. To have a second, use the timeout. Lamar was in the ref's face calling timeout. That game management part of it.
3: That's the moment.
2: Those are the things that you drill with coaches late in the week, and to go out there and execute it, that gives you belief that your head coach can come through in those spots. But I'm absolutely with you. That win in Pittsburgh for the Steelers, to me, that's more damning for the Cincinnati Bengals than it is telling or harbinger for what the Pittsburgh Steelers are going to be this upcoming season. Mm-hmm. If you're the Bengals, you can't lose to those people. Not that way.
3: I agree.
2: But that's a habit. And I said this before. That's who the Cincinnati Bengals are. They're 6-51 when trailing after the third quarter in the Zach Taylor era. Joe Burrow is 1-34 when trailing with 8 minutes or less in the fourth quarter.
4: Oof.
2: 1-34.
4: Oof.
3: Get him early. He's not coming back late, basically.
2: So my point is this. Like the Cincinnati Bengals, we have a lot of hype about what they can get done as high-powered offense, but they don't thrive in winning close games or coming from behind.
1: Hey, Kirk Herbstreit here. 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I didn't even think Peter knew ball. 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So whether you're coming to the stadium to cheer on Peter's picks or kicking off your own road trip, book direct at Hertz.com/Peter.
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12: The inability to protect the quarterback in offensive line wise and not provide time for Jordan Love to not even have 20 yards rushing in that 4th-and-1 at the Atlanta Falcons 8-yard line told me everything I needed to know about the identity and the mindset of this football team. Where's the pride? Where's the dignity and the guys that are actually on that offensive line? So you know what, coach? Call a run here. He didn't even feel comfortable running a quarterback sneak with his quarterback, Jordan Love. So that lets you know up front they're soft. And then the inability to stop the run on the opposite side. And I get it. Bijan Robinson is a top 10 player and the best running back in the National Football League and is the hardest person in the league to tackle. But man, 242 yards you gave up on the ground. The Falcons possessed the football 14 more minutes than Green Bay. This is a finesse football team. This is a soft football team. And physicality is not in their DNA.
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16: Sports Center. In the NFL, if you went to bed early, you missed a great finish. The Broncos rallied from a 16-0 halftime deficit to beat the Rams 30-26. This after giving up a 48-yard go-ahead touchdown pass under 4 minutes left in regulation. Bo Nix responded with a game-winning drive to take the game. The Dallas Cowboys fell 34-31 in beautiful Rio de Janeiro. It was on a walk-off 56-yard field goal. Dak Prescott threw for 276 and a touchdown, while Javonte Williams ran for 98 yards in the loss. The Cowboys are now 1-2 in the season, and they get ready for the Texans in Houston on Sunday. I'm Rob Thompson for 94.1 San Antonio Sports Star.
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0: It's the AJ and Rob Show, 94.1 San Antonio Sports Star. I'm your old pal, AJ. And look over here, right to my left, Mr. Rob Thompson. Good morning, Robert.
1: Good morning. How are you today?
0: I'm doing well. I'm doing fine. Thank you.
2: Chipper.
0: Yo, oh, yeah. Victor Brown on the other side of the glass. Good morning, Victor Brown.
3: Man.
0: Aww. What's the matter, boo boo? Oh, poor Victor Brown. Why are you sad, Victor Brown?
1: Did you see the whole game? You stayed till the end.
2: Okay. Yeah. If it's a noon game or 3 o'clock game, okay, I will watch the whole thing. But if it's a 6 o'clock start or Monday night, no, I can't.
1: Well, I'm sorry.
2: I know.
1: But you know, you had a good 2 hours and 45 minutes. Right?
2: Yeah, it was going good for a minute. But.
0: Well,
2: like in Cowboys fashion, like, come on, man.
0: At least you're also not an Aggie fan. And it would have been a miserable weekend.
1: Oh, yeah. Could be that. At least, you know, the alcoholics talk about the moment of clarity.
2: Yeah.
1: That, you know, when you come to the realization that this ain't the way to go. At least Aggies had their moment of clarity early.
0: I think so. I think when we talk to...
1: Well, I talked to Monaco about this Thursday.
0: Saying I think he's gonna have to change his mind.
1: Yeah, and he said it again on Friday to the Blitz Boys. Like, no, I do not foresee that. If he was better, he'd be playing, was his response. And that's a typical coach response, but this is bigger than that. So, and if that was the only problem, then I think Aggies would go, well, you know, we'll just switch out quarterbacks and everything else would be fixed. No, there is a lot of problems there's something about failure that opens your eyes to things that you wanted to deny or ignore. And I think that you can no longer deny or ignore a couple of decisions that were previously made and the situation that they find themselves with the talent that they have on the field.
0: I mean, I think the quarterbacking issue has gotten to a point where it's unavoidable I think you can't pretend like it's not happening. I'll say that.
1: Well, I can't imagine how Elko will. You know, I think that there's, like I said, this moment of clarity that comes. But see, the problem with where we sit is it started. This was a problem that began the moment A&M had to change offensive coordinators. And because the OC that they have now has been essentially the best recruiter on the roster. Holman Wiggins is the guy that is really the closer. And he kind of, it was either promote him or lose him kind of situation. So Elko, instead of chasing a name on offense, a guy with a brand, whatever that brand might have been, kept with the company Colin Klein offense with the hopes that it would keep Marcel at least functioning in something he understood, and elevated a guy who'd never done this before. And we saw zero progression from a guy who was already fundamentally flawed. I said from the beginning, when and if the Aggies collapse, it'll be because of quarterback.
0: I mean, you were right.
1: And it's because they didn't get him the help. So that's one problem. Marcel's another problem. But if that was the only problem. So I think what Aggies have found as they woke up on Sunday morning was this moment of clarity. At least you're going to find it. We found it early. They didn't nip it. They didn't hold on and hide and win games they shouldn't have because of whatever. Now, they got their ass kicked, and every problem was exposed. Every problem with this team was exposed, from play calling to talent on the field to scheme to just general motivation. My gosh, what a flat-ass team that was. So lots of problems. Lots of problems. And, you know, it's either going to be one of the most terrific seasons in Aggie history, which will go back to, you know, Coach Fran years, or one of those, you know, you find out who you are and just try to tread water, and, you know, your goals are different now. You're certain there's no playoff in your future. You're just hoping to play as close to New Year's as you can to hold on to this recruiting class. That's all you're trying to do from here on out.
0: The Marcel Reed thing, and we did talk about it a lot preseason. It was like everyone last year, or, I mean, you and I certainly were like, man, this guy's not very good. And
3: like it, the whole offseason, all the narrative was like, Marcel Reed is, he's taking a step. And I'm like, when did he take it? I didn't see it. It's kind of like the Cam Ward thing, how at the end of Cam Ward's rookie year, everybody's like, man, Cam Ward, he's really on this upward trajectory. And I'm like, all I saw was Cam Ward's not good at football. Well, what, like,
1: I mean, keep in mind, this was a quarterback that took his team to a playoff and you know, lost in a wind-shattered, you know. So, I mean, he was right.
3: Did he take them, or did...
1: I don't mean...
3: Was he the quarterback of a team that was really good? And
1: well, I mean, six of one, half a dozen of another. I'm just saying, we didn't know. The problem was, when we lost the offensive coordinator, and he was gone, and then Holcomb comes in, and... everybody just said, oh, he's good looking great. Well, no one had any proof. There's no spring game. There's just guys in practice, and it turns out the defense sucks. So if he looked great in practice, well, we kind of know why, because the DBs are terrible. So if you don't look good with those wide receivers, you've got two NFL dudes you're trying to throw to on that team. It was that we, Aggies, as is typical, were lying to themselves, and they just thought everything was perfect, and because everything was perfect, there's no reason why the progression shouldn't happen. And I mean, in hindsight, it's always 20/20.
3: Well, I think the other thing that's happened is the Aggie offensive line last year was essentially an NFL offensive line.
1: It was very good, but this year
3: all those guys are gone, and they brought in all these transfers.
1: But they're not terrible, AJ. If he was under absolute duress on every back drop back, I would agree with you.
3: But here's what's happened, Rob. They cannot block the run, and Marcel Reed is trying this play action, and no one's buying it. And now, when no one buys his play action, now he's a pocket passer, and we already know what that ends with. We know he can't be
1: all of that. All everything you're saying falls to an offensive coordinator who, by every measure, has never done this before. I mean, you can just tell. We all know what you've got. Yet you consistently try to do something else because you're trying to appease a bunch of wide receivers that you brought in. You promised a whole bunch of stuff because you're our closer. So you continue trying to feed. And I don't blame you for finding the best athlete in the field and Kraber. I don't blame you for doing that. But if that's your only thing, you're doomed. And yes, the Aggies can't run the ball. My concern is they haven't really even tried. You know what I mean? If they had consistently been three into the line and out, and then you go, well, you got to have to try something else, then I would agree with that sentiment. But it is one into the line, these weird RPOs where you're putting your quarterback in situations where he is obviously ill-equipped. So if the quarterback was the only problem, I think we'd have a worthy discussion. He's one of many. The defense is
3: terrible. I mean, they got shredded. So yeah.
1: I mean, if you want to, I mean, I would love to sit here and say the only problem with A&M is the quarterback. Well, but it ain't. There's more to it. And it's an endemic thing that goes so much deeper than just this season. And this moment of clarity needs to be carried through. And you need to look in hindsight as to how you got where you are and how do you get your hell out of it. And I think at some point you got to look in the mirror and go, what we've been doing has not worked. Every guy that we have hired has come in under the pretense of being something that we wanted in an Aggie mirror, and it's not right. And if you ask yourself, would we have ever hired Sark? No. Would we have ever hired Lane Kiffin?
3: No.
1: No, but you know why? Because he's not an Aggie guy. He doesn't fit the Aggie mold. He's not a good old boy. Not a good old boy, buddy by the system, and understand what it's like to live and do and be in Kyle Field and have to understand. At some point, we're going to have to look outside the farm or inbred, and we can't get out of our own way. And this cycle is so repeated. We did the same damn thing 3 years ago. We did the same damn thing 4 years ago. We had the number one recruiting class, the best coach that was Aggie-like, and what happened immediately afterwards? An utter freaking collapse.
3: Yeah.
1: And when it happens twice, I'm an Aggie. Every Aggie should listen to me here. When it happens twice, it's a tradition. We've done this 8 times. How many times do we bring in the hot coach, fool ourselves into something, and 2 years later, utterly collapse? It is consistent. It is like Republican and Democrat, the way they're elected, taxes up and down. It is. If you don't realize the future, you're doomed to repeat it. Well, Aggies, you need to look and see what your past looks like.
3: Well,
1: and the good news is, it's only week 3. You have plenty of time to fix this, or on the other side of it, you got plenty of time to run and jump off this cliff. One or the other.
3: I don't think I don't I can't say for certain. It doesn't look like there's much that's going to fix this, this season.
1: The good news is there's enough talent there to go 500. And you have to go, okay, our goals have changed. Right now,
3: if the goal is to go 500, I think that's a reasonable goal.
1: Yeah, our only goal is to get into a bowl and then to get as close to New Year's as you can, knowing full well you're not playing in a playoff game.
3: Yeah.
1: So because right now, all you're trying to do is hold on to your recruits and find enough transfers that trust you enough that you're going to fix this problem, that they'll overcome, that they will take that and the money that you're willing to offer. But you're going to have to fix this now, because if you don't, the exodus that happens on bad programs will turn you over and dead immediately. It's not a slow death anymore. You don't slowly die. You die immediately.
3: Yeah. I think you're hoping for like a ReliaQuest or a Duke's Mayo Bowl or a Independence Bowl or something.
1: There is one goal. W's are first, because that's what gets eyes. Hold on to the recruits. Whatever it takes to hold on to them is what you have to do for the next seven games.
3: And it's funny you say, you know, if quarterback were the only problem. Well, it appeared up on Rocky Top where the Longhorns were playing, quarterback is still not fixed. Arch Manning has a lot of growth to do. He looks like, right now, he looks like kind of just a guy. But, you know, Texas football, the rest of them able to overcome it and get a win in a game that was, I think, tougher than a lot of people thought. I worried for Texas.
1: It was I thought this did not go the way I thought they were going to go. I there's something deep in this team that needs to be fixed, and I don't know exactly what it is offensively.
3: Yeah, it's Arch Manning.
1: Well, it's inconsistent. It's a hesitation. There's a hesitance in the flow of the game. It might be Arch. It might be the play calls. It might be, there's something in this offense. I'm not writing them off. They're still the number one team in the country, and he's still good enough to keep that team at number one. But there is a hesitancy. There's something in that offense where you feel like, I can't quite figure out why there's not better flow here. You got good enough backs. You got good enough wide receivers. You got a tight end that, my God, I'd give him the ball more. I just don't see why it's not clicking. The defense, hell. Dude, the defense. That was one of the most extraordinary defensive performances. You see one or two of those a year where you just see one guy single, like, go clowny on is what we always say. That the way Colin played on Saturday, that was unfreaking believable.
3: Well, and then he simulated using the restroom.
1: We'll talk about that ad nauseum today. But subtract the fire hose, which evidently the crank that he is whipping out.
3: I like
1: subtract that from the performance. AJ, that was freaking extraordinary. No,
3: it was. Yeah, they were pretty awesome on that side of the ball.
1: He completely destroyed that offense.
3: Yep.
1: Alone.
3: And I mean, Texas. Now they've got a week to figure things out. And then they get the Red River Shootout, or I don't know what they call it anymore.
1: Dude.
3: If Oklahoma's able to shoot, I'm not sure. Oklahoma is, I mean, what a... I told my buddy, I said, hey, man, I've seen better Texas teams lose to worse Oklahoma teams.
1: It can happen. I cannot imagine a scenario, given what I have seen from Oklahoma over the last 2 weeks. And keep in mind, they just gave Venables a 2-year bump.
3: Yeah.
1: Over the summer. Welcome to misery, OU.
3: I don't think Oklahoma might not score in that game.
1: What happened to my boy Mateer?
3: He sucks.
1: He obviously ain't what I thought he was.
3: No.
1: But I wasn't alone in this.
3: Keep
1: in mind, he was a top 5 Heisman candidate coming into this. I wasn't alone we saw. No, I wasn't. You don't become that by my vote. You know what I mean?
3: I mean, I don't know who saw it, though, but I saw him last year, and I didn't believe that.
1: He's not this.
3: Well, I didn't think he was this bad either. God, you're right.
1: Bless America, man. I think he might need contacts or go wash your hands or something, man. There's something up with you.
4: Go play baseball.
3: Yeah, I might need to do something. It's a problem right now. All right, 210-656-3776. Big day. We got lots of football to get into. We didn't even talk about the Cowboys, which, I mean, oof. On their way back from
1: I'm going to take some solace. There, I'm going to find a little bit of sunshine.
3: Okay.
1: A little bit of sunshine in that game.
3: Whatever you can tell yourself.
1: Whatever floats your boat,
3: whatever,
1: man.
3: Whatever gets you through the day. It's the AJ and Rob Show, 94.1.
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4: Good morning. On the northeast side, 35 southbound between Judson and O'Connor, road work is blocking two right lanes. There's a solid 23-minute delay from Route 1604. 35 northbound at Loop 1604, a stalled vehicle was just pushed over to the right shoulder. Loop 410 eastbound at Exchange Parkway, there's a stalled vehicle off to the right shoulder. There's a bit of brake tapping as you pass by. I'm Rebecca Parker, KTSA Time Saver Traffic.
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0: everybody. Oh, a lot of people. Greg says, that's enough Aggie talk. Antonio says, anyone else annoyed by Rob and Aggie talk?
1: Wow.
0: I think,
1: damn.
2: You want me to pick on your team?
0: Antonio says, need a new morning show. I think, I don't know what's going on, man. I'm not sure. I don't know. Everybody's,
2: hey, suck it. You don't like it? Turn the channel. Yeah. I treat you like Colin does a field. I treat you like that.
0: Rob's going to make you.
2: You don't like it?
0: He'll make you his potty.
2: This is my mic.
0: That's right. That's right.
2: Out with a bad air.
0: You're good, Rob.
2: You know what?
0: It's gonna be all right.
2: I got a basketball Jones. You couldn't have come at a better time. My savior, the thing that was always there for me at the deepest, darkest times of my life was a round orange basketball.
0: There you go.
2: And as I hit the depths of sorrow, here comes media day for our San Antonio Spurs.
0: That's right.
2: Got a game a little over a week from now.
0: That's right. Hey, I mean, we're into, like, this was just week three.
2: That football season sucks. I'm done.
1: Boo.
2: Bring on hockey. Isn't it hockey season?
0: It is about to be, yeah. I'm enjoying football season.
2: F1, I don't know about you F1 guys. Is kicking right now. Have you been following F1?
0: No, I've been watching.
2: That little French dude can turn the man.
0: My football life is going better than yours, so I'm doing okay. I don't have the issues that you're having right now.
2: Even my fantasy team is the leading scoring team in the league, and I'm 1-2.
0: Wah, wah. Well, that's not good, I would say. But hey,
2: take that, Armando, whoever the hell you are.
0: You ought to play some defense.
2: Maybe you think you hate me talking about the Aggies. I'm going to spend the next 15 minutes bitching about my fantasy team.
0: Maybe you ought to play some defense, Rob. Your fantasy team needs to learn how to play some defense.
2: I got the problem is their general manager's a fat idiot.
0: Oh, well, I wasn't going to go that far. But the Cowboys come up short in Brazil. You know what? One decision, that is not being talked about that I think... I don't know if it would have won the Cowboys the game, but it would have kept them from losing the game.
2: And I hope you're talking about the next to last play. That is the only play that mattered.
0: No. I'm talking about when it was second and goal with like 20 seconds left. Dak drops back, runs up in the pocket, and like he's down at the 5-yard line. And they call timeout with 14 seconds.

0: a risk I don't take. I feel like now, granted, I don't know what's about to happen. You know what I mean? I don't know that we're going to give them the ball back and they're going to punch it down the field. I do know that I've been fairly, if not completely, successful on defense. I've been okay. I haven't been terrible. I know they're not going to be able to run the ball, but I also feel like my defensive backs have played okay. I mean, as long as I just, and there's not going to be a lot of time left, I feel like all I got to do here is score. I don't care about time on the clock. I gotta get it.
1: Here's the thing.
0: So I get your anger, but I also get why they immediately, I got a timeout. I'm going to trust my defense on this.
1: But here's the thing. If you let that clock tick.
0: You're right.
1: And let's say you call timeout with 9 seconds left. And then you throw that quick out that was incomplete, and now you've got fourth down. Now there's enough time for the Ravens to do anything.
0: 20, but I need to score first and foremost. No matter what, whether there's 8 seconds, 15 seconds. No.
1: You're going to score.
0: Am I?
1: You're at the 5-yard line. You're going to kick a field goal at a minimum.
0: No, I need a touchdown.
1: Well, they weren't going to get that.
0: Well, see, I got to act as if. That's why I called a timeout. I need a touchdown. I got to score a touchdown. So my first inkling, get a timeout. Let's get this thing situated. This isn't a fast break.
1: I'm okay with that, Ross. But don't call the timeout with 14 seconds left. Call a timeout with 8 seconds left.
0: I think we could quibble as to what that, as far as what the next play call would be, how I'm going to manage those next couple of seconds.
1: What play are you going to run that lasts 13 seconds from the 5-yard line?
0: Not any.
1: There's none. There isn't one.
0: But I might give myself a chance for another one. If something happens fast. I don't know, but I don't blame them for that. I really don't. Hindsight, and on top of that is, I feel like I got a defense that can, my God, I don't have to do much. Even with the field goal. You know, I live to play another day. Or at least another period. You know what I mean? I treat it like a road game. I get it now. I get it. I have to. And I call a timeout hoping for a touchdown to shut this thing down. But didn't work out. My defense let me down.
2: No, well, I don't know. I think the offense let him down too. I think.
0: I think the offense did what they needed to do. I think you score that many points against a Baltimore team, that should be enough, man. This is a team that is known for collapsing. This is a team that doesn't understand how to hold on to leads. They haven't in years.
2: If you're going to forgive the offense and remember.
0: No, I'm not forgiving them. But I think the reason for the loss at the end of the day was a terrible defensive call by a coordinator where he puts his defensive backs in a man-to-man in a situation where they need 25 freaking yards. Just 3-shell, man. Put a cover and put your safety right on the line where they got to get and don't let anybody in front of you, man. But you put them in man, and on top of that, half your dudes are hurt. So you got third stringers in man in a life-or-death situation. I don't understand that.
1: I mean, I don't either, and I'm not forgiving that. But
0: That play, that was it. That was the hinge.
1: Let's remember, they were first and goal from the 1-yard line in this game and got a field goal.
0: You're right.
1: They also had a field goal blocked. They also tried some stupid trick play that they fumbled on. They
0: scored 34 points. That's enough.
1: It wasn't.
0: Well, it wasn't. I mean, 31 points.
1: Dude, since when?
0: It should have been enough is what I'm saying. The offense, while not perfect, is the running game was finally there against a team that knew to try to shut that down, and they ran it. They stopped the run fairly consistently. Of course, it's Derrick Henry. He's going to get his. But when it mattered, they did. They did. So I think you walk away with the plays that we made, the things that we did, were enough to win that football game. Even though there were many mistakes, there was enough done, but for one dumb call. One where your coach put your one and only job as a coach is to put your players in the best situation to win and to be successful. And you didn't.
1: Man, I think you are giving the offense a pass here because they left a lot of points.
0: I'm not saying they were great. I'm saying that was good enough. And for a team that is only going to be at best good enough, I'm not mad with the progress. And I'm going to, even though they got hammered at the late walk-off, man, that sucks. But I saw enough where I go, okay, there's some things there that were getting better. And I didn't expect greatness from this team. We can't when we already realized 9 of 11 turnover on this defense is going to be tough. But they're better this week when they were last. And this time, at least, despite injuries, despite everything else, they were let down not by manpower, not by skill, but by coach's call.
1: No, I don't disagree with that.
0: So I'm mad. I mean, they're 1-2. This sucks. But I'll say they could have lost a whole lot worse. They could have been.
1: No one measures how bad you lose at the end of the day.
0: But it does matter when.

0: I mean, you got a knockout blow in the last second of a hard fought football game in Brazil. There's a lot of things that both teams had to deal with, and I mean, but for a miracle, not a miracle, but for a late kick, you win the football game, or at least are in it late to win it again. And I think, given the situation, they had a little bit as much offensive momentum as Baltimore did at the time. So I'm not furious with this loss. This is one of those, well, at least we did this and that when you walk away. Are there 1-2? Yeah. Did I watch Washington step up and do something miraculous yesterday? Yeah. This is not going to be a skate, man. They've got a lot of teams that are just like you, just barely good enough.
1: I just think that at the end of the day, and who knows what this, what, you know, what the season boils down to, you know, weeks down the road, but like, you get first and goal from the 2, and you start with a throw with a timeout left, and they had that hold. There was a hold that cost them a 30 yard completion that got called back. You had a false start on second and goal. Like, there are so many dumb things that this team did
0: and scored 31 still. You know, so yeah. I got like, man, we were stupid. There were things that were there. We lost. We didn't get beat, and that's the worst feeling.
1: But you know what? If you watched this team at all last year, you know 31 points doesn't mean you're going to win the game.
0: No, you're right. And the defense is far from, but I'll tell you, the defense this week as opposed to last week, despite the 34 points, progress. I mean, baby steps, but I saw a nice 4th and 1 stop that I would have thought could have never, ever happened against that defense. And little victories in these.
1: I also think playing for the tie at the end there was just...
0: that's chicken crap. I agree. Yeah. That's a scared coach.
1: All right, 210-656-3776. 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
3: Good morning. On the northeast side, 35 southbound between Judson and O'Connor, road work is blocking 2 right lanes. There's a solid 23-minute delay from Loop 1604. 35 northbound at Loop 1604, a stalled vehicle was just pushed over to the right shoulder. Loop 410 eastbound at Exchange Parkway, there's a stalled vehicle off to the right shoulder. There's a bit of brake tapping as you pass by. I'm Rebecca Parker, KTSA Time Saver Traffic.
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0: We didn't even get into the kicking it out of the back of the end zone and giving the entire 7 seconds.
1: Well, that, and then he kicked it out of bounds twice. I mean, Aubrey had a terrible day. Apart
0: block
1: from
0: kick.
1: The... Sometimes those block kicks from that distance, it's not his fault.
0: Yeah.
1: You know, he's got to get it low.
0: But listen, man, I think it's kind of a ball don't lie thing. The Cowboys weren't supposed to win that game.
1: No.
0: That PI that they called, that CeeDee Lamb basically...
1: I love it. They were hand fighting. They were hand fighting.
0: No, CeeDee Lamb hooked his arm and yanked him back.
1: That's just hand fighting.
2: Oh, yeah.
0: They're just hand fighting. Oh, my God.
2: Like that everywhere.
0: I told my son, I was like, oh, the Cowboys just blew it. That's an OPI 100%. And they're like, pass interference, defense. Yeah, they were losing their mind, too. And I don't blame them. That was a horrific call. I mean, CeeDee Lamb literally just yanked that dude down. It would have been picked had he not done that.
1: Oh, easily. He was the defender at that point.
0: It was the right thing to do. Even if you get the OPI, it was the right thing to do. But the fact that that became a defensive pass interference call was like mind blowing to me. It was a weird game. But that was that's one that they're going to look back at.
1: Oh, it's
0: going to
1: hurt.
0: Yeah, that one's going to sting
1: because you did enough. You weren't good enough. You didn't strategically. You didn't play well. You didn't. Coaches had a terrible call. There was some, like you talked about, that timeout in hindsight. Stupid. The defensive calls there, the decision to kick it out of the end zone to give him the ball flat with no time off the clock on a 40. What the hell? Those are the kind of games that you didn't get beat. You lost. You gave them everything. Everything they got, you gave them. You didn't take anything from them. They got it from you.
0: Yep. It's just a really weird, nonsensical loss for the Cowboys.
1: And you know, fair to Midland coaches lose those games. And we were talking about the exuberance of great young coaches and how some coaches can step into a building and just kind of change the altitude. And I think right now, of course, they're Super Bowl champions. Seattle, you look up there and see what has happened since McDonald arrived. You look in Vegas, we're seeing this kind of wow kind of thing going on. What we sadly don't have that in Dallas. We've got an adequate coach that isn't going to get the benefit of whatever football gods allow those motivating, franchise-changing coaches to get that other coaches don't, for whatever reason. The chemistry just isn't there.
0: I don't know. I think Schottenheimer's he's a fine coach. He's just, I mean, when he got hired, what did I say? If he was like this game, if he was a McVay or one of those guys, it wouldn't have taken this long for him to get a job. So yeah, this is.
1: I don't hold it against him, but I do see what's going on in Vegas. I do see where you go, ooh, there's something cooking over there.
0: Well, yeah,
1: you
0: know, like there is
1: like
0: something.
1: Like Jacksonville
0: too.
1: A couple years ago. Hey, yeah. You know what? There's something cooking down there.
0: When you
1: there.
0: Get the right coach, you can. It's pretty much instantaneous. Mm-hmm. I think Florida football right now.
1: Oh, the college University coaches. Of Florida. College coaches, it's immediate. Man.
0: I mean,
1: they hit the building and they can just change the altitude of a team. It takes a year or two for the pros because they're weathered. You know, there's systems in place.
0: But I was saying, like the Raiders, Clint Kubiak is. You can tell Clint Kubiak's got it.
1: There's something cooking there. They're going to be a better football team.
0: It's an immediate call. Culture change. They've already won as many games this year as they did a year ago. They went from having the number one pick. They're 3-0. Are they good? No. I don't think they're good, but they're at least not embarrassing. They're competitive. And there's clearly been like a culture shift. Mm. And that's what you need to get good. You don't get good by just having the number one pick a bunch of years in a row. Those teams never work. It doesn't work out. Otherwise, the Raiders would have been good a long time ago. You can't just keep picking in the top five and it works that way. No, you have to have a culture change. And I think the Raiders have that. I don't know that Shoddy like totally. We thought he did.
1: Well, he wasn't hired to change the culture because the culture starts
0: is what it
1: with
0: is.
1: Jerry.
0: No, you're right.
1: Jerry's the culture.
0: Yeah. Well,
1: and that's. I don't expect much more from Jerry until this iteration is done. We're always going to get the guy that's willing to go along with the plan.
0: Yeah. I don't know what it'll take, but the Cowboys right now, this feels a lot like last season.
1: They're better than they were last season. They are. I think just by default, they're going to get better because this defense is, by attrition, finding some talent that I'm not sure they thought they had. And eventually, they're going to kind of round into form in this system with nine new dudes. And I think we were stupid, I was anyway, to expect more because the wholesale change, no matter how good you are, it's going to take a month or two. So, I have seen progress. Is it great defense? No. But I do think this is a middle of the road, top 16 defense. And given what I saw from the offense, if you can just find a right tackle that'll make a block and stop holding, if you can get your left guard healthy, then suddenly I think this whole world gets a whole lot easier. Running the ball, made some progress. But, this is at best, a 10-win team. At best.
0: Last year they started win, loss, win, just like they are loss, win, loss, just like they have this year. Last year, week four, tie against Green Bay. Maybe that's what they'll, maybe that'll get them.
1: Well, the Texans, they're not exactly the kind of team that cures everything that ails you because that defense is still solid, but they're not going to have to do nearly as much offensively next week to win the football.
0: Texans 0-3 is you're going to go into Houston and play a desperate team. That's mm-hmm. all I know.
1: And that's not the best case scenario. No. Ask Texas, man. Tennessee looked like a desperate team and they took it to Texas. They did all the right stuff, but have a quarterback.
0: All right. 210-656-3776. 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

0: Vic? How's your bod, Vic?
1: Good.
0: Good. Yeah. Fair to Midland. You're alive.
1: I'm alive is what it is, yeah.
0: Good, man. Well, brings me to an important discussion with you, Vic.
1: Mm-hmm.
0: How long's sex supposed to last for a man?
2: Well,
3: as long as it takes.
1: Depends, because you have quickies, and then you have the...
3: Well, it depends on what the goal is.
1: Yeah.
0: There's a chart here of how long it takes for men to orgasm by age group.
3: And who graphed this thing?
0: This is a study.
3: Is this a self-report? Or?
0: No. Well, I mean, this is a study by Love Honey, which is like a sex website, like a sex research website.
3: So the
0: website.
3: People that are answering this are people that would go to a sex website.
0: No. This is like it's not like a porno website. It's like a sex health website.
3: But the people that are answering it are people that are seeking questions or are open about their sex lives.
0: These are people who they went out and they found.
3: Right. Okay. I'm just trying to get the audience here.
0: The average time that it takes for a man to orgasm by age group, what would you think? What age range would you think lasts the longest?
3: I think the older you get.
0: You know, I kind of would have thought that too.
1: Now the younger ones, right?
0: It's actually like it's an arc. So when you are between 18 and 24, the average sex session lasts 16.14 minutes.
3: All right.
0: 25 to 34. 18.29.
3: What is the beginning and ending of the session? Penetration?
0: Yes. Yes. 35 to 44, you're at 17.4 minutes.
1: Mm-hmm.
0: 45 to 54, you start to go, all right, enough already. 14.14 minutes. 55 to 64, 11.3 minutes.
1: Hmm.
0: 65 plus... 8 minutes.
3: All right. Got something to look forward to.
0: It'll just be over.
1: There
0: man.
1: You go.
0: It'll be over.
3: They're up and, but if that isn't, I will tell you that has not been my experience.
0: Listen, it does say, it says it's got the breakdown of like what percentage of men last longer than an hour, what percentage of men last 1 to 2 minutes.
3: Well, I can tell you this, the older you get, or at least the more often you do this, the better you get at it.
0: Yeah.
3: You know what, and you know what works for you. So you can control circumstances so much better the older you get. It can go fast, it can go long. You have that ability because you know yourself.
0: I also think there is something to like older dudes, especially if you're like if you're a guy who isn't on the boner pills yet, but you know like, hey man, once this is up, I got to get in and get out, get the job done here. I ain't time to mess around.
3: I think there's some of that. I do. I agree with that.
0: So I think there may be a bit of a rush.
3: But I also think, especially if you're in a long-term relationship, your partner also knows which button to push.
0: Oh, I think that's probably true.
3: They know where to go if they want to finish this thing up.
0: The percentages here of the people they talk to, people that lasted less than 1 minute, 18 to 24, 0%, which I doubt.
3: See, that's what I'm saying. If you're self-reporting, everybody's lying. Everybody to a man has had that one time. You're like, well, that went quick.
0: 25 to 34, 0%.
3: Don't worry, it'll be back here in about 15 minutes.
0: And that's a good thing. When you're young, it's like, I'll rebound. I'll be all right.
1: So three pumps in an apology?
0: Yeah.
3: Oops.
0: Yeah. 35 to 44, 1% reported less than 1 minute.
1: Okay.
0: Same with 45 to 54. The older folks, 55 to 64, 2%, 65 plus 2% admitted to less than 1 minute.
3: That'd be difficult.
0: Fascinating to me.
1: Are there results for being on alcohol or
3: other substances? Whiskey D? Yeah.
0: I mean, I'm sure that slows things down, certainly.
3: Yeah. Everybody's had a little bit of that, too.
0: 62% of men... 65 and older reported their sex not lasting longer than 10 minutes.
3: Well, you got physical issues at this point.
0: It's like, hey, man, let's get this thing over with.
3: My watch starts going off.
1: my knee swollen.
3: My watch starting to ask me if I'm doing something too strenuous, if I need to sit down. Have you ever been going and your watch is like, are you working out?
0: Yeah.
3: Hold on just a second.
0: Can we take a cardio break, babe?
3: Yeah. I got to check my pulse here.
1: Yeah. My watch says I'm having a heart attack.
0: Yeah, yeah,
1: can we stop?
3: Just ask me if I'm working out.
0: Let me get my heart rate down a little. We'll get back to this.
3: Would you like to log this workout session?
1: Oh.
0: Longer than an hour, which...
3: Nobody wants that.
0: I don't think anybody does. And I know that's like... that.
3: Everybody brags about it. I don't want that.
0: 60-minute man. No, I don't think anybody's... No. I don't think any woman wants a 60-minute man.
3: I don't want that at all.
1: Nope.
0: Like, I think they'd rather have a 20-minute man who can come back a little bit later and give her another solid 20 minutes.
3: Well, I do think there's a time and a place for something like that. But that... But
1: right, not every day,
3: though. Well, not even... Maybe like... biannually. Let's be real.
0: I don't know.
3: I mean, an hour.
1: Anniversary, maybe?
3: Ooh, I met a coach one time. Remember that workout where you would have three dudes and you jump over each other and you'd make this...
0: Yeah.
3: What was that called? Whatever it was.
0: I don't know.
3: Three-man... I can't call it three-man weave, but that's basketball.
1: That sounds gay.
3: But you know what I'm talking...
0: I know what you're talking about, yeah.
3: It was a very typical football workout. Yeah. I don't know why it was important, but we did it back in the day. I had a coach bet us that we couldn't do it for 5 minutes, and we thought, no problem.
1: All right.
3: Dude.
0: Until you try to do it for 5 minutes.
3: That was absolutely brutal. That's like sex. You think you want to go that long? No, you don't.
0: No.
3: Oh, I know.
0: That's I'll be honest. I don't think any woman is like, let's go for an hour. Like, I think if you have sex with a woman for an hour, she's going to be going like, is there something wrong
3: with me?
0: Like, you're going to have to go call a dude
3: and get her some more coke. Or she's coked out of her mind, one or the other.
0: Yeah.
3: Not that I would know about stuff like
0: that. To me, 20, 30 minutes, that's like a long time.
3: Yes.
0: I'm good. That was exhausting, and I am...
3: No.
0: And maybe we can come back, and if you want more, we can do that later. But I need a break after 20, 30 minutes.
3: I'm going to need to carbo load and rehydrate.
0: Yeah,
1: good nap.
0: Dude, let me rest.
1: That'll be the best nap ever.
3: Because if I go any further, I'm going to cramp up.
0: Yeah.
3: I'm going to need an IV and a fresh uniform. like halftime. I'm going to need 35 minutes, an IV, and a peanut butter sandwich. I'll be right back.
0: Yeah. It does say also a little bit of planning can go a long way, too. So if you schedule... you put some schedule in some sex, like say, hey, we try here.
3: Do you schedule?
0: No,
3: we do.
0: Do you really?
3: Well, I would say 70% of the time, maybe 60% of the time, schedule.
0: Usually, I'm like it's more of a request system.
3: Well, the request goes a long way.
1: Do you put in a request chit?
3: Oh no, it's a text code.
0: Yeah.
3: It's like a request email. There's a code.
0: Yeah.
3: But there's also the, like...
0: Hey, would you be interested in romance tonight?
3: That's kind of it.
1: Yeah. Oh, is that really? Oh, no. We don't do that. We just...
3: each other?
1: We just lock the door.
3: Well, yeah, but there's a...
0: Have to request. Well, Vic, you've got an open door.
3: But when we had kids, it was just about the only way it was going to happen. Like, okay, now Tuesday, 8 o'clock. Whatever it might have been, you and I, and that's kind of stuck around for the last 25 years where you're like, all right,
1: I get it.
3: Tomorrow night.
1: Yeah.
3: Honey, tomorrow night is scheduled. It's on the clock. You're going to get an email reminder 15 minutes before the appointment.
0: Ding.
3: You're going to get one at noon. Don't forget.
1: All the alarms go off.
3: Yeah. You're going to get, it's going to be on your calendar.
0: All right, 210-656-3776. 1 hour down, 3 to go on a Monday. 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

0: If you miss the Blitz with Jason and Joe, then you miss this.
1: Got some sad news to report. Have you ever heard? I mean, you're a porn guy. Lulu Love Bottom. Well, I like porn.
2: I can't say that I haven't heard of this guy.
1: You never heard of Lulu Love Bottom? Apparently, died today at the age of 31. But Lulu Love Bottom. I don't know how to take that name.
2: I mean, that's not the appropriate phrasing for that.
1: Well, I just wonder if.
2: How do you think you take that?
1: Well, I mean, I don't know. Was this guy? Was he?
2: I have no idea.
1: Regular porn.
2: Read the article. What is regular porn?
1: If you're talking about Love Bottom.
0: Right home with the Blitz. 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
17: Good morning. On the northeast side, 35 southbound between Judson and O'Connor, road work is blocking 2 right lanes. Wait time is up to 42 minutes from 1604. I-10 eastbound at Sewell, watch for a stalled vehicle off to the right shoulder. I-10 westbound at Hildebrand, a stalled car is blocking the right shoulder. 410 eastbound at 37, a stalled vehicle was just pushed over to the right shoulder. It's still causing a slowdown from Presa. I'm Rebecca Parker, KTSA, Time Saver Traffic.
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18: In the NFL, if you went to bed early, you missed a great finish. The Broncos rallied from a 16-0 halftime deficit to beat the Rams 30-26. The Dallas Cowboys fell 34-31 in beautiful Rio de Janeiro. It was on a walk-off 56-yard field goal. Dak Prescott threw for 276 and a touchdown, while Javonte Williams ran for 98 yards in the loss.
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2: Hi-yo! Good morning, everybody. How we doing out there, friends?
20: So, have you seen the weather this week? That happened to us this week?
2: Is water going to fall out of the sky on us?
20: Well, it does appear that's coming, but by Friday, we're talking about a high of like 81, 82.
2: Okay.
20: Now, that's what they always say.
2: Okay.
20: But it is ACL weekend, so I do expect a fair amount of rain.
2: Yeah, that's when it happens. But I was there for the infamous Dillo dirt year.
20: Oh.
2: Where, like, around halfway through when...
20: What's that smell?
2: When everybody was covered, like, literally up to their thighs in mud, it was like, we realize now that this is actually poop that this we're all trouncing around in. Yeah.
21: Nope.
2: But then we were listening to Pearl Jam, and it didn't matter.
20: That fit. What year was that? What was that? 08?
2: Yeah, something like that, around that time. But, yeah, that was...
20: I would like to go not this weekend, but next, because Kings of Leon's like Friday night. That's really the only band I'd like to see.
2: Yeah, I would. That's the only one I would like to see, too. I'm with you. But I'm not going to go. I'm not going to pay for ACL tickets and go through all the ruckus of ACL to go watch one band. I'd rather just wait till I can see them at a venue that's
20: a far smaller venue.
2: Yeah. Yeah, man.
21: You've reached that age.
2: I have, dude. I'll be honest. I've reached the age where I'm looking for concerts that have assigned seats.
20: Uh-huh.
2: And just, I want to just sit and watch, and like, I love not the having to like get up and be like a rocker.
20: Yeah. I'll stand
2: up
20: for
2: the earplug
20: encore.
2: Guy. I had a real issue the other day at the Guns N' Roses show when I looked over and the two guys I was there with, I realized they were both wearing earplugs the whole time.
20: Well, at least they were sitting.
2: And I was like, man, that's...
20: I'm not there. But I'll stand at the encore. I'll rock with you. I'll turn my phone light on at the appropriate time. But for the most part, I want to sit with the white man's overbite and groove.
2: Yeah, I'm just...
20: just going to bob my head and go.
2: I'm good with that, too. I don't need all the hubbub anymore. And I used to be like the dude who wanted my face pressed up against the amp. And, you know, I was fighting in the pit. And now I'm just... I'm the old dude, man. What I really like... are the shows where people, like, there's assigned seats and people stay seated until the end of the show.
20: Well, as long, I don't mind standing for the encore, but no, you're right. I'm there to enjoy. I'm not there to stand and jam for most part. Now, there are some jam bands that you kind of want to be up for.
2: And I kind of like the shows where, like, I went to a Bob Dylan show at a venue where I took my dad to see Bob Dylan, and the venue probably held 1,000 people, and it was one of those shows where it was an acoustic show, and you had to turn your phone in,
20: mm-hmm.
2: and it was awesome. I mean, it was just like, because there was nobody standing up, like, you know, recording with their phones. It was just people sitting down listening to music.
21: Good old days.
2: That wasn't the good old days. Oh, the good old days, it was like...
20: Well, it has to be like that for Dylan, or you can't understand a word.
2: That's a whole
20: I can't imagine that. That'd be a long show. the idea of how to react, I think, goes straight to the venue, though. There are some venues that you know... Like, if you're going to go see a show at the Aztec, that's a stand-up show. It just ends up being that way, because the venue's like that.
2: Yeah.
20: And if you go to a show at the Majestic, that's a sit-down show.
2: That's
20: the way the venue is.
2: Yep. But
20: so you kind of know, there's Stephen Wilson Jr.'s coming to the
2: Carney Wilson?
20: Stephen, the far more talented distant cousin. He's coming to Floors. You go to Floors, you're probably going to be standing.
2: It is venue dependent.
20: I get
2: it.
20: You just kind of feel like... Green Hall, you ain't sitting down.
2: No.
20: Man,
2: nowhere to sit.
20: You just got to choose your venue as appropriately. Like, Lyle Lovett coming to the Majestic is the best place to see Lyle Lovett, because everybody going to sit down.
2: Yep.
20: Sometimes you go see Lyle. He's not a stand-up act.
2: I saw Jason Isbell acoustic at the Majestic. I never had to get out of my seat once. Till the very end, we clapped for him at the end. That's what I'm looking for. That's what I'm looking for, man. Maybe I'm an old man. Paul says sitting through a rock concert's diabolical. I don't care. You know what? I honestly, probably one of my favorite shows of all time
1: before I lived in Vegas, my mom bought me tickets for my birthday. I was in Vegas, and she bought me tickets while I was there to go see ZZ Top at I want to say it was at Caesars, and in their theater there. And I was in the second row, and the entire show, people stayed in their seats. And it was ZZ Top playing ZZ Top things.
20: Well, that's Vegas.
1: And they all just sat, and it was a beautiful thing. It was my favorite show ever.
20: Some bands need to stand up. Some need to sit down. I don't know. Some places, we've also been places where I've been where I wanted to stand up, and I felt, you guys aren't matching the vibe of the band. The band's really, we should be up. You know, sometimes.
1: But you can't be up. It's not like an Aggie football game. You can't be up all the time. No, you can't be at 11 all the time.
20: I want to stand up, but I'm not gonna because nobody else is. But we all should be, is what I'm getting at.
1: When you went to the Aggie game the other day, did you stand up the whole time?
20: No, that's only for students.
1: Oh, okay, good.
20: Dude,
1: I didn't know. I didn't know the rules there.
20: Only students. Well,
1: okay. Mm-hmm. You didn't have to follow as an alum, you didn't have to follow the rules.
20: That is the rule. You don't have to stand. That's for students. They're the 12th man. I did my part.
1: Okay. Okay.
20: Until I get NIL, I ain't doing crap.
1: Did they all stand for the whole game?
20: They do, yeah.
1: For that game even?
20: Every game.
1: Ooh, I would have set my ass there or walked my ass out.
20: Well, that's why. I mean,
1: I'll just say,
20: that's why you're not an Aggie.
1: I'll stand, but I'm going to stand outside.
20: You know what? And again, for all you Aggie haters out there, that is one of our problems because no matter how bad things get, they're going to sell 107,000 tickets.
1: Yes.
20: And even at Texas, when things get bad, there's some empty spots. So there's a safety net at A&M. No matter how bad you get, I'm still selling 107,000 tickets, and I've still got all the money I ever had before. I haven't lost anything.
1: No, you're right.
20: And that safety net is a problem.
1: It's like what I always said, like the Chicago Cubs, like Cubs fans, like, well, as long as Wrigley sold out every day, what motivation do they have to win?
20: Same thing with Jerry. Yeah. The teams I have, no matter how bad things get, the fans are so thick that they're not going anywhere.
1: Yeah. Paul says ZZ Top is the turkey bacon of rock and roll. That's a crazy statement, honestly. That's poor a crazy ZZ that's Top. A crazy statement.
20: You're not from around here, are you?
1: Yeah.
20: Where are you from, son? You're a Fish fan? Well, you're from Vermont?
1: Yeah, why don't you go back?
20: Why don't you go listen to some Fish and take your patchouli ass out of here? This is
1: blues rock. Little blues rock for you. Turkey bacon. Get out of here.
20: It's actually kind of funny.
1: It is kind of funny. All right. 210-656-3776. We'll see about the rest of the football that went down this weekend on the other side. It is the AJ and Rob Show on a Monday. A Mellow Mushroom Monday. You know what? Let's do that right now, by the way, Vic.
3: All right. Yeah, Edwin's here. He can got him.
1: All right. I got a $50 gift card for somebody who wants to eat a bunch of pizza. Mellow Mushroom, 1604 in Stone Oak. I hope 1604 is open again. Well, they were closed the whole weekend, 1604. What a mess.
3: Oh, yeah, 35-2, 35 North.
1: Give me a freaking break.
20: Yeah, I don't go inside the 1604. That's for peons.
1: Oh, well,
20: it's for the unwashed inside 1604.
1: Terrible.
20: As long as they don't come my way, that's all right.
1: Well, 1604 was shut down over the weekend. It was a disaster. But
20: was it really?
1: Yeah, yeah. 1604 in Stone Oak, though, Mellow Mushroom. I couldn't get to Mellow Mushroom. I would have loved to go to Mellow Mushroom. I couldn't have gotten there this weekend. Terrible. Yep. But now you can get there. $50 gift card for caller number 5, 210-656-3776. You get $50 to Mellow Mushroom, some of the best pizza in San Antonio. We'll be right back. We'll talk some football. AJ and Rob, 94.1.
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0: Damn it, Edwin, answer the phone.
1: She wanted a gift card.
0: I know. Like, listen, any of you guys who are trying to hit on Alexandra, I know the way.
1: Yeah.
0: Offer her mellow mushroom.
2: Has she won? Have you won?
0: She's won before, but it's been a while. But she, Alexandra loves that. That's the one thing she tries to win every week. She's after it.
1: Don't be a prize pick.
0: Oh, and see, here's Greg. Alexandra, what's your Insta? He's trying.
1: Oh, yeah. He's looking her up. What's going on?
0: Hey, you want to go to Mellow Mushroom?
1: Yeah.
0: Looking for some pizza? I got you.
1: Want to go to the Shroom?
0: I got you. That makes sense. All right. What a weekend of football in the college realm. I guess we've probably done enough Aggie talk for the day. It was a rough one for Aggie. LSU put the hurt on him, and Marcel Reed was horrific. I don't think there's any two ways about it. And I know that, they put that Brady Hart kid in. He threw one pass, and it went to the other team, too, so he wasn't any better.
3: Well, given the circumstance.
0: Yeah, but I don't know if you can... In good, because LSU's not like some great defense.
3: No, this is a team that's that it will cure what ails you. They're not a very talented nor good team that's reeling on their own.
0: Is A&M going to, in good conscience, go ahead and put Marcel Reed back out there next week?
3: Part of me says if the other guy could play, he would, because that's what great coaches do. But then there's also the ego of I'm not wrong. This can be fixed, which is of no gain to me. Everything tells me that there should be a quarterback change. You've got a nice couple of weeks of it gets a little easier. I mean,
0: yeah.
3: And
0: because it's hell in the second half.
3: But you can't sacrifice everything for next year. But
0: yeah.
3: At some point, you do throw the bathwater out and the baby and start over. And I would think we're there. You know, because
0: poor baby.
3: I think it's terminal. I think what you saw Saturday is obviously a terminal case of this isn't going to work out the way that you expected this year. It's just how are you going to come back to it? And you have to come back with the idea of we've got at least by some measure, not every, but at the very least by every measure, a top five recruiting class and a couple of number ones. Now, recruiting...
0: The problem is, recruiting classes doesn't really matter
3: that's
0: anymore.
3: What I was, the thing is, now recruiting isn't what it used to be, but it still does matter. And those kind of things are still in place. So you can't utterly collapse because you don't want to lose those guys either, but you also want to make some room for the dudes that are going to be playing next year because this year is going to be an abject Poo-Land Weed Eater Bowl kind of season if you're not careful.
0: Arch Manning had not a good game against Tennessee. He threw for 201 yards.
3: What's the scouting report on him? What do you when you see his game?
0: He holds on to the ball too long. It takes him too long to get rid of things. Like I think he sees the field well, but I think he's indecisive or he's just taking too long to make a decision. I'm not sure what it is, but there's something wrong with him. Like he's not. Like everybody who thinks that he's going to come in and save some NFL team next year, that ain't going to happen. He might. He honestly might stay another year.
3: Well, he doesn't need to leave. But if he does, the gleam will be off the apple. You know what I mean? He knows that. If he stays another year, he'll go from a first round pick to third, fourth round.
0: No, I bet he'll still be a first round pick.
3: Man, yeah. If you're not coming out when you're supposed to,
0: well, I don't
3: that
0: know
3: tells
0: if he's,
3: everybody
0: that's what
3: there's
0: I'm
3: a
0: saying.
3: Flaw.
0: I don't know if he's supposed to.
3: Well, the thing is, what I'm saying is he was supposed to the moment he signed as a Longhorn to be here for 3 years. And if you're here for longer than that, there's a problem.
0: Yeah.
3: Now, you can start to justify the money. Your money might be enough to say, hell, I ain't going pro. I can make double this. But if you're not out, it's because you're missing something.
0: Well, number one pick in the draft last year was a senior. He stayed, you know.
3: Well, there wasn't a whole lot there last year.
0: No, you're right.
3: So I think Arch is in good stead this year. I think I can't tell if it's him or the offense. Honestly, I can't tell, but there's something hesitant about this offense. And if it's Arch, tell me. But I've seen Sark with other quarterbacks run into this too. Well, this isn't the first time Longhorn offensive hasn't been as good as it hasn't been it's less than the sum of its parts. The parts are pretty damn good. But it's not working.
0: Well, Cam Coleman, one catch for 30 yards. That's a 30-yard average. I would give him the ball more, and they refuse to give him the ball for whatever reason. I'm not sure why, but it's very odd. Also, Texas with two of the most striking penalty or celebrations, the

0: simulating using the bathroom on the field.
1: That's the dumbest damn thing I've ever seen.
0: And then,
2: right?
1: Well, I mean, that's just stupid. I guess celebrate all you want, but dude, you're going to tell me you didn't think anything was going to happen when you did that? You beforehand, because obviously you planned that. You had thought about what I'm going to do, and you thought no one would notice. Well, after your fifth sack?
0: He had
1: a lot of eyes on you, bro.
0: He did. And I guess if you're going to just blow up a game like that, then maybe you deserve to.
1: On that note, dude, that was one of the most impressive defensive performances by one player I have ever seen.
0: He's a freak,
1: 40
0: man.
1: 40 years of watching college football, I can think of 5 or 6 times where one dude
0: says,
1: I'm going to win this football game by myself, off the ball.
0: That dude is a monster. And then... speaking of nuts or sacks, excuse me, Relique Brown scores a touchdown.
1: It takes the nut shot.
0: He puts his hand on his balls, smells it, and then passes out.
1: You know,
0: that's his touchdown celebration.
1: Your mom is watching this, you know, boys.
0: I'm for it. I like that celebration. I'm going to tell my kids to do that forward. If they do it. In fact, I'm going to start. If we have a good show, I'm just going to be like,
1: Here's the problem. This is one of those. This is one of those things about the old SEC lore. And I always fall back to there was a movie where a guy's talking about a trial, and he goes, you know, the funny thing is, you know, that when we walk in these doors, justice is blind, but out on the streets, the bitch has eyes. The bitch has eyes in the SEC. Justice will be served to Texas. Trust me. It's going to be a flag. It's going to be an interference call against somebody that will literally change a game.
0: It might.
1: It's going to happen, man. The referees saw that. You don't show up the refs. You don't show. And more than anything else, you don't show up the SEC. Vengeance is theirs. This is 100 years of stuff. We're new to this, man. And I've borne witness. When A&M would do some crazy stuff against Alabama, 2 games later, we got a guy sitting out of halftime for something that didn't happen. Let me tell you, there will be a repercussion that Texas is going to suffer for this, man. And it's just built into SEC football.
0: My assumption is Georgia is good. My other assumption is Oklahoma is going to make a lot of teams look good. Oklahoma stinks. They got their ass beat by Georgia, 41-13. I don't even think they're trying.
1: After what I saw against New Mexico, I tried to warn everybody, this team is bad. And the thing that is worse than anything, I've been wrong about a lot of quarterbacks in my life. There are a lot of guys that I at first glance, I was pretty damn impressed with. And I know that I'm wrong about Mateer. I don't think I've ever been this wrong. You know, what the hell was that? One play, it was indicative of this year. And I know he ain't that bad. You know, I've seen 2 years of this. I've seen you at Washington State. I saw you last year. I thought there was more to you. And I've never seen, apart from the guy that's playing for me, a quarterback go in reverse. Not only did you not progress, dude, you're worse.
0: Yeah.
1: And it's the same OC. He doesn't even, at least Marcel can go, at least I got a different OC.
0: Yeah,
1: this is the same dude that came with you from Washington State.
0: Yeah, I don't get it.
1: Oh, Texas is going to whoop this team.
0: Notre Dame 49, Purdue 10. Notre Dame keeps rolling. I mean, they're not playing anybody, but they're rolling. Florida 52, Ole Miss 28. Boot to ass by the Gators here. Listen, man, I've been trying to tell everybody, this Jaden Ball,
1: he is
0: is the man. And he had 29 carries, 142 yards, and 3 touchdowns. This is a perfect example of when you get John Summerall has changed his program. Billy Napier was a loser. He's a dummy coach. He's a good recruiter and nothing else. And now they've got a real coach in there. This Florida is going to be legit. Not to take anything away from Ole Miss, like going on the road and losing to that team, I'm not shaming them. Trinidad Chambliss, I think, is the best player in the country. I think he might be the best quarterback in the country for sure.
1: He throws dimes. He just was undermanned. I don't know.
0: And if it's not him, it's Darian Mensah, who another 338 yards, 3 touchdowns. I mean, they're playing Central Michigan, but 52-3 Miami.
1: Miami is the best team in football.
0: Minsa, the ball's hit the ground like 10 times all season for Minsa. Yeah. He's incredible.
1: Now, the problem that Miami is going to run into is they're not playing good enough teams to keep the knife sharp, I think. Well, you know what I mean?
0: This Miami-Notre Dame game that's eventually going to happen, I think whoever wins it is going to be in the conversation. They're probably going to get they're going to be in the conversation for, top team in the playoff. They're going to get to the playoff.

0: Is he a freshman or a sophomore? He's a sophomore.
1: Keelan Russell.
0: Keelan Russell is a legitimate.
1: He's a Texas boy.
0: You're kidding.
1: In Duncanville. Yeah.
0: That dude is a legitimate Sunday quality quarterback.
1: Yeah, he's a good player, man. Oh, man. A very good player. 49-18, Alabama trucks South Carolina. Texas Tech 49-14 over Sam Houston. Sam Houston, that's a sad program. Oregon 41, USC 27.
0: Hell of a win.
1: Dylan Raiola, who came in backup duty and played very well, 289 yards passing as the backup quarterback.
0: Is the check in the mail to the safety to USC? Did he pay that dude off?
1: Oh boy, what a hit that they put on Dante Moore, which is a dirty hit, no doubt. And he's going to get punished for it.
0: Oh man, when you say hit, that was like a mafia hit.
1: But I'll tell you, man. This whole quarterback sliding thing, like the fake slides and stuff like that, like I'm...
0: Well, that should be 15 yards and loss of down. So, isn't it? I mean, it is as bad as the... I put it with grounding. I mean, the same idea.
1: To me, there's got to be a penalty.
0: So drastic that you don't ever even think about faking it.
1: Yeah. But also, I don't know, man. I kind of miss football where, like, the quarterback's a football player. And if you want to go run... Dude. You want to be a runner?
0: No, you're right.
1: You're a runner, bro.
0: If these weren't on TV and we don't know, and we didn't know how bad teams get without their starting quarterback, that I'd be all for it. They are football players, but I'd just soon as a fan, I'd keep those guys healthy.
1: Penn State still Penn Stating. They lose 24-20 to Wisconsin at home.
0: Who had a worse weekend? Penn State, A&M, or Maryland?
1: Boy. Well, I mean Maryland is garbage anyway.
0: Well, I think Maryland coach, do you think he survives today?
1: Probably not.
0: Penn State's
1: the worst because it was at home.
0: Oh,
1: and
0: yeah.
1: You had a lead going into the fourth quarter. Like, in fact, you were kind of dominating going into the fourth quarter, and you fell asleep and blew it. You let them score twice in the last 4 minutes.
0: Yeah, there's no joy in Mudville. I don't know who had it worse because all
1: also,
0: three of us.
1: And also, like, A&M season, God. Like, we already kind of knew what A&M season was turning into. Maryland was their garbage to begin with, so no shock. Penn State was unbeaten. About to be top 10 in the country.
0: Yeah. And they had a bad
1: weekend.
0: That's
1: a bad loss.
0: Yeah, all three of them. I'm telling you, there is no joy in Mudville in all three of these towns because there is no more hope.
1: Utah, 31-17 win on the road at Iowa State. That's a good win for the Utes. Wake Forest, 30. Louisville, 27. Louisville is the quintessential... Man, they actually might be good. They've got good play. They're never going to be good. They're losers.
0: Did you know they have you seen, what's the record? They have a huge, their football stadium has some kind of record. I didn't know they had that many football. No, they have the largest basketball stadium in the ACC.
1: Okay.
0: I
1: didn't know that either. I know it's not their football, they play in that Papa John's stadium, or it used to be Papa John's, but it's like it's a really nice stadium. It's not very big, though.
0: I just, every time I hear little stats about Louisville, they spend money like the big dogs, and we don't include them on the big dog list, but they make and spend a lot of money on that program.
1: Because they do things
0: right,
1: like this.
0: Right.
1: Iowa 20, Michigan 19. Finally, Michigan, it comes to, Michigan's been skating by.
0: I wonder who taught.
1: And this time they get caught.
0: When Kirk Ferentz found out that you could actually forward pass the ball,
1: I know.
0: Don't you know how game excited changer. He was when he goes, we're allowed to do that too? We can throw the ball into the end zone?
1: Mississippi State 31, Missouri 24. Mississippi State starts 4-0 for the first time since Dakota Prescott was there.
0: How'd they get that quarterback to go there?
1: Camario Taylor, Super Camaro. What a freak show.
0: How'd they get him? Seriously, how did they get him to miss? Who else was? I hope other teams were recruiting him.
1: He's from Macon, Mississippi.
0: Well,
1: he's a hometown boy.
0: They better check the NIL money because he's going to make some money next year. I get the sense he'll be at Miami.
1: SMU 34, Missouri State 24. That was one of my best bets of the weekend was Missouri State to cover. The Missouri State head coach was the OC last year for SMU. SMU didn't want to embarrass that dude. The two head coaches call each other brothers. Mm-hmm. Like they've been friends forever. I knew they weren't going to beat them by three touchdowns. They're not looking to behead them. They're looking to get the job done and get out.
0: Nothing more fun than just curb stopping your friends.
1: No,
0: just stepping on them and laughing at them.
1: And Connor Wegman while

0: A&M has no quarterback to speak of. Connor Wegman throws four touchdowns, runs for two more, and Houston wins 42-20.
1: He's not Aggie. We tried it out. It wasn't a good fit.
0: The guy's just no good. Haynes King, no good.
2: He run those guys off.
1: No. We need a guy that will throw an interception at any given moment. We need a guy that a 10-yard out is dirted at eight. And Wegman was not that guy.
0: Well, the big matchups this weekend, Alabama, Mississippi State, battle of unbeatens. Alabama just a 6-point road favorite in that one.
2: Well, it's been a good ride, Mississippi State. I don't think it's going to be nearly as loud with those cowbells as it's been.
0: Ohio State laying 13.5 on the road at Iowa.
2: Look out.
1: Unbeaten this is going to be a football game.
0: Florida's at Missouri. Florida getting some respect now. They're 4.5-point road favorites now.
2: They're going to, yeah.
0: Auburn and Tennessee. Tennessee, a 7-point home favorite.
2: It
0: They're both 3-1. And Miami at Clemson. You want to hear something crazy? And I have a buddy who screenshotted me and sent me his ticket. Preseason, like at the beginning of the year, they have like all the big games coming up. They have like they'll have an early line for, and they call them game of the year lines. And you can usually bet, you can't bet more than 1,000 on them for sure. But they'll give you $1,000 at this number.
2: Mm-hmm.
0: What do you think the number on the Miami-Clemson game was before the season started? Miami at Clemson.
2: I'd say Miami in 5-4.
0: Miami was a pick 'em. If you wanted Clemson, you wanted Miami, all right, it's a pick 'em. My buddy has $1,000 on Miami pick 'em, and right now it's Miami minus 17.5. There has been a 17.5-point adjustment made over the course of the first 4 weeks of this season.
2: If Miami had played any team of merit till now, and just top 10 caliber, they'd be number one in the country, man.
0: Yeah.
2: They are the best football
0: team. The problem is the ACC is so bad, there aren't any teams like that.
2: And that doesn't mean they're going to win all the way through, but through three games, the one team that I've seen play the best front-to-back all game long is Miami.
0: Yep. All right. 210-656-3776. If you want to be a part of the program, we welcome your calls. We'll talk some NFL coming up in the next hour. Go over the what happened in the NFL this weekend, besides the Cowboys blowing it in Brazil. But we got plenty more coming up your way. It's the AJ and Rob Show on 94.1.
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4: Good morning. On the northeast side, 35 southbound between Judson and O'Connor, there is road work in two right lanes. Wait time is up to 50 minutes from FM 1518. I-10 westbound at Hildebrand, watch for a stalled vehicle off to the right shoulder. Loop 410 eastbound at 37, an accident was just pushed to the right shoulder. It's causing a slowdown from Presa. 410 northbound between South Cross and 35. There's some heavy stop and go. I'm Rebecca Parker, KTSA, Time Saver Traffic.
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2: In college football news, the Texas Longhorns remain number one in the AP Top 25 after their win over Tennessee. 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Tech fell despite their win. Houston is 20th and SMU 21st. A&M is long out of the Top 25 after getting blown out in Baton Rouge.
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0: see the beginning of the VMAs?
1: No.
2: Oh, I did. Taylor Swift was. I just saw Taylor and I changed.
0: I'm talking about the Madonna opening.
1: Oh,
0: the opening.
1: Like, the speech she made?
0: No, the performance.
1: Oh, okay.
0: I was gone before the performance was done and never came back. But I would like to give a little bit of appreciation for the fact that what they did was everybody on stage, and there was, you name the body type, the color, the human being type, there was one of them on stage. 50 people, all different. But the one thing they all shared was this little laser light that they had shooting out of their crotch, and it was a yellow laser light. So if you, when you saw them, it looked like everybody was taking a leak in blue light. Everybody, what? Like taking a laser pee out of their every man, woman, or child. They all had laser yellow lasers coming out of their crotch. I thought, I'm sure there's a statement here. I just didn't know what it was.
1: So from what I understand, like there was a big to do. Like people were pissed off because the game was delayed, or the award show was delayed because of the football game.
0: Well,
1: and then
0: I don't even want to get into what Madonna looked like.
1: Well, so now you know that they canceled the Madonna movie. Like they were supposed to make a movie about Madonna, and now they've canceled it.
0: For my close-up, Mr. DeMille. She's horrifying, man.
1: Well, if you don't like lasers shooting out of vaginas, then I don't know what...
0: It wasn't just vaginas.
1: What's going to make you happy?
0: Crotches of all types. All different crotches.
1: Yeah.
0: If you haven't, just I'm sure you can find the video of the opening act. It's really quite impressive.
1: I heard that Madonna's acceptance speeches were rambling and nonsensical.
0: Yes. I was long gone. I didn't see anything after that. I saw an attempt at a musical tribute to George Michael.
1: And then I also heard that, like, I think everybody expected, so Nirvana won some award, the Video Vanguard Award, which is, like, apparently, like,

0: some huge honor.
1: It is the
0: It's the most coveted award you can get from the MTV Music Video Awards.
1: As a Golden Globe Best Kiss.
0: Which, by the way, the MTV Music Video Awards are not shown on MTV. You can't watch them on MTV. You have to watch them on CBS.
1: Well, it's Paramount platform.
0: Yeah, they don't have MTV. That doesn't. They don't show television anymore. Apparently,
1: I like that they still do the Spaceman though. Still a thing.
0: But Nirvana came out and it was Dave Grohl and Chris Novoselic and Pat Smear came out and they accepted the award, and then that was it. They were like, "Hey, we wish Kurt was here. Thanks, guys." And that was it. And everybody thought it was going to be like
1: a performance of some sort.
0: At least like some sort of.
1: Well, Kurt's been dead for 40 years now, 35 whatever years. I think we're all kind of, we've done.
0: I think when you, when this is what they're honoring you for, this is like your last.
1: That's a Rock and Roll Hall of Fame kind of thing.
0: Well, they've been in the Rock and Roll
1: Hall of Fame. I know, that's what I'm saying. And they've been there and done that. The VMAs, so. You're lucky to get all four of them to show up.
0: Yeah. I will say Pat Smear was Pat Smear was smoking a cigarette on the stage, which I'm sure
1: that wasn't a cigarette.
0: I'm pretty sure it was. But they're probably like, "Hey, bro, you got to put that up, bro. I'm with Nirvana. I'm good." That
1: was the least offensive smell in the entire building.
0: I guess they showed a lot of Dolly Parton.
1: I heard they were doing they talked about it early. Snoop brought up that they were going to do some kind of.
0: That's the other thing I heard. I heard Snoop was just a horrible host.
1: I don't know. I don't know what anybody. I didn't see it, so I'm not going to judge. But I don't know what the hell you expected.
0: Like,
1: the Snoop going to be Snoop. If you don't like him, you're not going to like that.
0: It's like the jokes that they write for Snoop are so. I don't know. He's just not. Maybe he's not good at delivering them. But he said Madonna. Now that's an icon. Now, which is, when you say something like "now that's an icon," it sounds like you're hosting the award show. It's like the most obvious. Now,
2: right.
0: Madonna just killed it. Now that's an icon. One thing I want to say is she ain't no virgin no more.
1: She's. He did that. That was in his opening bit.
0: Come on, now, Snoop.
1: And also do me a favor to go watch that opening segment and report back and try to tell me, is Madonna wearing a diaper?
2: Probably.
0: I've looked at the photo.
1: And was that on purpose for her to look like that? Was that like the intent to look like you're wearing something?
0: I've looked at the photos of it. I'm not sure.
1: I don't know.
0: Her friend has like her whole ass hanging out. That Charlie XCX, her whole ass hangs out, and I think like maybe maybe her back parts don't look as nice as Charlie XCX.
1: Obviously not.
0: So she's like, "Well, I'm gonna wear these like they look like bloomers."
1: It's just to me that was
2: there
1: such,
2: we go. That's the word.
1: To me, that was such a sad performance. If a dude, a 70-year-old dude, walked out on stage in a thong.
0: Ooh.
1: You know what I mean?
0: Like if Mick Jagger
1: just in a thong and
2: Keith Richards
1: just rolled out in just a banana hammock and proceeded to gyrate and roll around on the ground. Everybody go, "That's pathetic, bro."
0: Yeah. I don't know.
2: Time has passed.
1: Like, dude, don't do that. Don't do that. Wow. That's not good for anybody. Not you. Not me. Not anybody. Can somebody tell Madonna, you don't need to don't dress like that.
0: You don't have to do that?
1: You're terrifying the kids.
0: Well, I think maybe you're just hating a little.
1: No. I'm not trying to, if a guy her age rolled out in that, we'd all go, "What the hell are you doing, bro?"
0: Well, maybe that guy's not as hot as Madonna.
1: And I'm not trying to unhot. I mean, there's just, that wasn't it. That was, ugh.
0: I got to be honest.
1: Madonna's like, just in the face and all that, fine. But,
0: there
1: was one scene I felt like I saw too much.
0: I got to be honest.
1: Rolling around on a table, I was like, I'm glad I can't rewind because I might see what I can do.
0: I'm looking at that laser beam show. Hey, Madonna, she looks all right. I ain't mad at it.
1: You need to go watch
0: the video. I'm just seeing still
1: shots.
0: She
1: stands up and starts walking around. You're like, what the hell's going on inside your body?
0: For a 70-year-old woman? Okay.
1: But why? Why?
0: Because she's Madonna. I mean, Madonna's been like butt naked. But see, most, like,
1: but you're the queen of reinvention. Reinvent some other way. This isn't reinvention. This is. I've seen this act before.
0: Did you get to see the new Taylor Swift video?
1: No, I missed it. Like I said, I saw the opening act and was long gone.
0: Okay. Well,
1: I'm sure I'll probably never get a chance to see a Taylor Swift video. I hope it lasts. I hope her 15 minutes hangs on for another minute or two.
0: Damn.
1: I hope it doesn't flame out.
0: I think she's going to be all right. All right. 210-656-3776. We will wrap up the second hour of the program on the other side. AJ and Rob, 9-4-1.
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0: Oh, tell them, Madonna. I'm not sure what the gayest thing about you is, but this might be it. It's real close.
1: Not when I smell my balls and pass out.
2: Yeah, you're pushing it, right?
0: Well, I mean, we're you're right there.
3: You're knocking on the door.
1: Look at Vic's getting into it, too. Vic loves this song. You can't.
0: It's of the era, for sure.
1: I know. Vic probably never got a chance to play this when he was DJing, but I know there were probably times when he was like, man, I should play Like a Prayer, but then he was like,
2: I don't know, I want to get booed.
1: Yeah. If I was a DJ, I would play it. I'd play.
2: There were tons of dance remixes, but not the original.
1: Oh, the original with the choir.
2: Yeah. Oh, yeah, see?
1: Let them sing it.
2: Yeah.
0: I can't believe, of all the music you remember, it's the Madonnas and the, I don't know.
1: Me?
0: Yeah, but you love Taylor Swift.
1: All kinds of
0: but
1: music.
0: I know, but Taylor Swift is this era's Madonna as far as social.
1: Yeah. Well, I don't know. Madonna was like a sex symbol.
0: And

0: Taylor's not?
1: No.
2: But
1: no, I don't think so.
2: Everybody dressed like her. Remember that? Everybody wore bracelets and gloves.
0: She was all things to everybody.
1: I don't think Taylor Swift is a sex symbol. I don't think anybody looks at her as like a
0: well, I think there's, well, no, but I, as far as social icon. Attempt, I mean, it's social effect. They're the same. I mean, there's the way the fandom is treated.
1: Yeah.
0: The Swifties, there were Madonnoids everywhere that dressed like her. Everywhere you turned, there's Swifties out there.
1: Well, but I mean, Taylor Swift wears like cardigans.
0: Well, I think it's also representative of the era and the fans. We were a little bit looser with morals back in the 80s and 90s. We
1: don't know.
0: So, the irony of what I'm talking about is you're a complete fandom of both.
1: I'm actually not a big Madonna fan. I just love this song. I think it's a brilliant song.
0: Well, you add a church choir to any song and suddenly it becomes brilliant.
1: I mean, it was so powerful.
0: Powerful.
1: You don't know. I mean, I think
0: it was powerful. Peak. It was peak Madonna. This was at her apex. She couldn't do no wrong.
1: All right. I'm tired of being music shamed anyway.
0: I'm not shaming you. No, I just find it very interesting of the bands that you choose to adore. It's this and Carly Rae Jepsen.
1: Some songs just make you feel good, Rob.
0: Okay.
1: Yeah.
0: I just think that there's a side to you that you don't like to show off. That comes out in the music. Oh,
1: I'm not afraid to show it off.
2: Dude, it's all come out already.
1: Yeah. I'm very secure in my masculinity.
0: You're very metro.
1: That's okay. If liking Wilson Phillips is metro, then
0: I don't want to be wrong.
1: I guess I'm metro. by the way, the number one song of 1990, as we've now discovered, and make no mistake, big stars. All right, 210-656-3776. So are you familiar with who Bonnie Blue is?
0: I feel like I should be. I feel like I should know this name.
1: Bonnie Blue is a sex worker.
0: Okay.
1: She is...
0: OnlyFans?
1: Yeah,
0: or has she gone pro?
1: OnlyFans, but I think she does stunts like
0: lots of men at once.
1: She just had a baby, so her and her husband separated in November 2023. They're going through divorce proceedings, and she conceived her baby on February 7th at what she called a breeding event, where she claimed to have enjoyed unprotected sex with around 400 men.
3: What? When did this happen?
1: What? Yes.
0: All right.
1: Wow. But the baby's here.
0: Was she married at the time?
1: No. She was already going through a divorce. But, she was married when she was doing this already.
0: So like she's, okay.
1: And her husband was like a producer on her stuff. So he was fully aware that his old lady was.
2: Wow. I don't know, man.
1: Consistently going to Pound Town.
0: That's a whole metropolis.
1: Yes.
2: Was each one longer than 10 minutes?
0: We're talking.
1: Hope not.
0: So she got pregnant doing this.
1: Yes. Yes.
2: Okay.
1: Which,
0: the odds were probably pretty good.
1: If you're going for you're going for the single mom life, I guess that'll get it.
0: 400 dudes.
1: She was still doing explicit content while pregnant, which upset a lot of people. On June 8th, she hosted a golden shower where she invited masked men to urinate on her while pregnant.
0: This is a girl you take home to mom.
1: Yes.
2: Oh yeah, definitely.
1: Yeah, and then on August 19th, she hosted a stretch me out event with multiple men in an attempt to get 10 centimeters dilated. So.
2: What is wrong with her?
1: So there were calls for Child Protective Services to get involved. Well, what do you mean, what's wrong with her? She's a star.
0: This isn't going to end well.
2: No, it's not.
1: So they're...
2: a stretch event?
0: This is not going to end well.
1: They're investigating her for child abuse.
0: Kid's going to come out with dents all over
1: his
0: head.
1: Because she got peed on while pregnant, which...
0: I think that's a fair enough accusation.
1: I don't know. All right, halfway there on a Monday.
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5: Good morning. On the northeast side, 35 southbound between Judson and O'Connor, there

0: It's road work in two right lanes. Wait time is up to 50 minutes from SM 1518. I-10 westbound at Hildebrand. Watch for a stalled vehicle off to the right shoulder. Loop 410 eastbound at 37. An accident was just pushed to the right shoulder. It's causing a slowdown from Presa. 410 northbound between South Cross and 35. There's some heavy stop and go. I'm Rebecca Parker, KTSA Time Saver Traffic.
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0: In the NFL, if you went to bed early, you missed a great finish. The Broncos rallied from a 16-0 halftime deficit to beat the Rams 30-26. The Dallas Cowboys fell 34-31 in beautiful Rio de Janeiro. It was on a walk-off 56-yard field goal. Dak Prescott threw for 276 and a touchdown, while Javonte Williams ran for 98 yards in the loss.
1: Sport.
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0: Heyo! Good morning, everybody. How we doing out there? AI is getting scary. I'm just reading randomly during the breaks about these AI models are breaking rules, and it's becoming what I feared. Okay. The robots are going to destroy us all.
3: Yeah. Well, I saw an interview with Bill Gates over the weekend, and if you weren't already afraid, if you heard Bill Gates, you should be afraid.
0: Yeah, I don't like
3: this. And the best way he put it was, we have created an intelligent being.
0: Mm-hmm.
3: That, wow. We got to keep on our side.
0: And can destroy us all.
3: In a lot of weird ways. It's not the ways you would have thought.
0: I don't like it. I don't like it. I don't like AI anymore. I liked it when it was making funny videos and, you know,
3: like Bigfoot's on cocaine.
0: Yeah, that was funny, but now...
3: That was funny stuff.
0: Now I'm against it.
3: Now they're just going to create real Bigfoot's on cocaine.
4: There's a talking possum, according to Tacuache Logic. There's that one, and then the Mexican monkey giving a mechanic.
0: Is that real, or is it AI?
4: No, it's all AI, but just... Because
0: I thought maybe there was actually a real talking possum, and then I was going to get really excited.
4: Una Tacuache. They're like, Tacuache, what's that? According to Tacuache Logic.
0: Oh, man. All right. The NFL this weekend was wild. We've talked a lot about the Cowboys and the what I would call the questionable decisions that the Cowboys made that cost them the game. And there's several you can point to, but I think that game is going to haunt them. They're going to look back and go, oh, my God.
3: How many games were within a touchdown that first eight games yesterday? I mean, every game, the last 3 minutes was within a score.
0: Yeah.
3: Which we hadn't seen in a minute.
0: Cowboys, brutal decisions down the stretch. It cost them, but they were not the only ones. There was plenty of teams that it bit themselves. The
3: Seahawks?
0: The Bills tried really hard to. The Bills, they beat the Chargers 24-16. The Bills were horrible. 5 turnovers in the game for the Bills. The Bills had 0 turnovers the first 2 weeks. They had 5 yesterday. And that should tell you something about the Chargers. If you get 5 turnovers and you lose, you suck. The Chargers suck. There is no defending them. They are awful.
3: I'll give the Chargers this. They played like a team that knew if we lose, we're dead.
0: Well,
3: you know what I mean? They're not good. That's not a good football team, but they hit hard and they played hard, and Buffalo overlooked them. Man.
0: Their defense is pretty decent.
3: Yeah, they played and they ran the ball pretty well. This was more about Buffalo. I just don't think Buffalo took the Chargers seriously.
0: No.
3: Allen wasn't typical Josh Allen. He didn't look very good. Now James Cook looked good.
0: Well, except James Cook fumbled on the very first play of the game. He fumbled. Like, it's... It's what cost them the game, or what cost them their season last year in Denver, was a playoff play game like that. Maybe they got it out of their way.
3: Yeah, you're allowed to have these games. I'm not mad at them.
0: I guess if you have that game and you win,
3: you can handle it. Snuck out, but Josh, I don't think he'll have a worse game than this one. The fumbles were awful. It was just not a pretty game. But hey, man, you win those football. Winners win. That's what they do.
0: The Colts 19, the Texans 17. Oh, man. The Texans at the end of that game, well, the Colts go down and they kick the field goal to go ahead, and Texans have one last chance, and they've got an opportunity where they could kick a 70-yarder. I don't know Fairbairn's never kicked a kick that far. So they say, all right, we'll go for the Hail Mary. And CJ Stroud drops back.

0: back and lets it fly, and it gets all the way to the 1 yard line, but out of bounds where no one could catch it. Like, if you got a Hail Mary, like the whole purpose of the Hail Mary
1: is throw
0: it
1: to the crowd, throw it there,
0: throw it where, like, maybe they intercept it, maybe they don't, maybe they don't. Like, it's by nature, you need a miracle for it to work.
1: Yes, yeah, so you're hoping for it. You can't
0: if
1: throw
0: you
1: it away.
0: Throw it out of like, and it wasn't way out of bounds, but it was out of bounds enough that even if his receiver had caught it, no, like it wouldn't
1: bad,
0: have been.
1: It was a bad throw. I don't think he meant to do that. It was he nutted. It was a terrible throw.
0: CJ Stroud is really going through it right now.
1: He's going to look so good in a Jet uniform next year.
0: But well, here's what I think has happened. I think first of all, their offensive coordinator sucks. This Kaley guy, he's Nick Kaley, but. When you hear C.J. Stroud after the game, actually, here, let me. I've got the technology here. Am I hooked up to my laptop here, Vic?
1: I don't think he's in there.
0: Oh, Vic's. I'm gonna test it and see. No, I'm not hooked up. He's. But I've got some audio of C.J. Stroud talking about like how conservative they played, and I think what's gonna happen here is. Like, Texans fans aren't going to have to worry about paying C.J. Stroud. I think C.J. Stroud's going to choose to walk away because...
1: He's going to go to the Jets.
0: It's no good here. Like, the Texans...
1: And I think it'll be a mutual parting of the ways. I think Texans fans will be like, yeah, go with God. He'll be, I'm done with this too because I'm snake bit here. If it's luck, it's bad here. If there's a possibility of injury, it's going to happen. And it's going to happen at the worst time. So I think that it's doomed. And I think in no small part too, the coordinator is hamstrung. He doesn't have any receivers to kind of go through, but the offensive play calling isn't brilliant. It's stopgap. It's too bad that this is how it's going to end for CJ, but it's going to be an ignominious kind of not even with a bang. He's just going to step away.
0: Edwin, is my laptop up over here?
1: And yes.
0: All right.
2: We got to follow that motto. And offensively, we got to follow that motto. You know, just like we can't, you know, just play conservative. We got to be aggressive and, you know, attack and not be the attack. So I think we'll look at it and be better.
0: I think this Nick Kaley, the idea, I'm going to get someone who worked for Sean McVay. In theory, that makes sense. But it's a guy who has never been in charge of an offense before and now... He's like a 40-year-old OC who...
1: Yeah, he doesn't have any wide receivers. His offensive line is bleh. He's got a quarterback who's bleh. This is a sum total of badness. I'm not saying he's without blame. I am. I'm not saying he's without blame, but you're so banged up, and you weren't going to be a juggernaut no matter how good you got or how healthy you were, but this has been nothing. There's no offense to speak of.
0: The bad news is... teams that start the season 0-3 since 1990, it has happened 170 times. Only 5 of those 170 teams have ever made the playoffs. The good news is 2 of those 5 times, it was the Houston Texans.
1: In this division.
0: And they may
1: still do it. You can still do it in this division, but the Texans can't.
0: Although, I think Jacksonville's good.
1: Oh, that's what I'm getting at. The Texans, this is one of those situations where now at least... Well, we're not there yet, but by the end of October, everybody will know that it's done.
0: Yeah, the Jags are good, 35-6. They smack the Patriots.
1: Now, part of this to me was I thought they were going to do better in Denver last week, and they got beat last week. Well, it turns out that Denver defense is pretty solid. We saw them play. Yeah. So last week's loss wasn't as bad as I thought.
0: Well, and remember, they were up 13-6 in the fourth quarter of that Denver game. Like it took an impressive comeback for the. In fact, the Broncos the Jags at one point were 88% to win that game against the they were second in goal at the Denver 5, and when they had to settle for they went for it and didn't get it. That basically changed the game.
1: That defense hit you. They're better without Etienne for whatever reason. They're better without him. I don't know why.
0: He's no good.
1: Well, I know Etienne can carry the ball. He wasn't terrible, but they're better without him. And they have so many different wide receivers that are all the same guy. They got like four dudes that are all the same guy, and you can't defend them all.
0: No, I think the Jags are pretty legit, and Trevor Lawrence looks like he's starting to figure out how to play football, which is nice to see, because all the hype that was on that dude, it was hard for him to ever, like, Trevor Lawrence kind of had the thing with, like, that Andrew Luck had, like, Andrew Luck, for him to live up to the expectation, it would have taken, he would have had to be Peyton Manning, and he wasn't.
1: Well, we're not there yet. I mean, we were saying this last year. They went into San Francisco, had a good win, middle of the season. We thought, here they go. They're still going to have to win a big one.
0: But they won 13 games last year.
1: No, you're right. This is it.
0: They're better than what – Trevor Lawrence is way better than what he's been.
1: No, I'm not questioning anything about – but I kind of felt this way last year, and I thought, well, you're running out of time, but – I think this is a legitimate one playoff, maybe two playoff team.
0: Chiefs beat the Dolphins 24-10. The Dolphins are literally a UFL team. Devon Achane gets hurt.
1: Yeah.
0: Now he's out. He was their only decent player on offense.
1: Malik Willis is their quarterback?
0: Yeah.
1: Good for them. Good for him.
0: Yeah, good for him. Good for him. They're probably going to go 0-17.
1: I thought he was Cam Ward running around back there. Who is that quarterback? Oh, that's Malik.
0: Commanders 33, Seahawks 31.
1: The win of the day, man.
0: Marcus Mariota gets the job done despite a fantastic day from Sam Darnold and Jackson Smith and Jigba. They just, it was not enough.
1: They were not going to lose that game.
0: I guess not.
1: The Commanders, they didn't play great.
0: Commanders were trying desperately not to start 0-3, and they avoid that. The Cleveland Browns move to 2-1. They get a win over Carolina 21-18. The fans didn't boo Deshaun Watson.
1: Well, he had a couple of nice plays. It'd be hard to boo him, but... they're all right. They're better than they were last year. We can say that about Cleveland.
0: The Lions 31, Jets 24. That landed right on the number. It was another game where they couldn't figure out an answer for Jahmyr Gibbs. 20 carries, 99 yards, 2 touchdowns. That's just running. He had a receiving touchdown as well.
1: Looks good doing it.
0: But Geno Smith, 31-37, 321 yards and 3 touchdowns. I think that probably says more about the Lions defense than anything. But and the Lions are, I don't buy them. They're 2-1.
1: No.
0: I've seen them up close. That team ain't real. The Giants move to 2-1 with a win over the Titans. 0-3 Titans now. A 12-7 win.
1: It was too hard for them. It was hard, but they did it. I don't know how much I give the Titans credit for just being a scrappy team, because that's 2 weeks in a row. They've scrapped their way to something tight. But I don't think it should have been that difficult for the Giants to beat the Titans the way that they did.
0: Yeah, well, the Giants get the win on 4 field goals. Congratulations. What a win.
1: When was the last time they won a game? I saw the number. It's been like 12 years the last time they won a game without a touchdown.
0: And they lose Brian Burns maybe for the season, which is a big deal.
1: Is that a knee?
0: It looked like an ACL, yeah. Pittsburgh Steelers 30, Cincinnati Bengals 27. Credit where it's due, because I crap on them every chance I get. Aaron Rodgers, solid day yesterday. The offense looked good. He threw for almost 300 yards, 3 touchdowns, and that Bengals defense that had looked better, Aaron Rodgers kind of lit him up yesterday.
1: If you can't catch Aaron Rodgers, and I'm
0: with you.
1: A weight limit of at 330, I'll give you a break. Anything under 330, you should be able to catch Aaron Rodgers on a rollout, because he is he's cagey. But it is slow motion scrambling.
0: 49ers 36-30 win over Arizona.
1: Now, what do you think of Arizona?
0: Nothing.
1: Well, now there's nothing, but we've been talking about young coaches kind of changing the environment. I think Arizona is far better than I expected them to be. Not that they're good, but they're not the worst team in football. And I thought they were going to be the worst team in football.
0: But they're 1-2, and their one win is over the Chargers, who we just talked about, are a broken team.
1: But they put 30. I mean, they're scoring points. They're doing things that I didn't think they were going to be able to do. They're not the worst team. Miami is the worst team in the NFL.
0: Miami is the worst team
1: by far.
0: No,
1: so
0: I agree with that.
1: I don't even think they're the next to worst team.
0: And they're in the discussion. Jacoby Brissett's a disaster. Like,
1: absolutely. But I think there's a flavor there. They're the kind of team, trust me, they're going to beat 2 playoff teams this year.
0: I don't think they will, man.
1: No. I've watched enough of their offense. They got enough offense there. That tight end changes their game. Those the running backs, the two of them, they're not total. The two don't make one. unfortunately. But they have a knack for moving the ball.
0: Well, they're at the Giants next week. That should be a...
1: I'm telling you, look out, Giants. They're going to beat two playoff teams.
0: The Vikings move to 3-0. 23-16 win on the road at Tampa. Baker Mayfield leaves with a thumb injury. Kyler Murray gets the win in his return. We've mentioned the Ravens Cowboys quite a bit. The Las Vegas Raiders 35, the New Orleans Saints 27.
1: It's a hell of a win,
0: man.
1: It's a good win against a team in New
0: Orleans. I think the Saints are solid. They believed
1: in themselves. This was a team that thought they were going to win.
0: Yeah, Brock Bowers makes a big difference. 10 catches, 116 yards, welcome, and a touchdown.
1: Welcome back, baby.
0: But the Raiders move to 3-0. Someone's O's got to go next week. Raiders, Chiefs.
1: There's a chance.
0: Yeah. So you're saying there's a chance.
1: And can we talk about Travis Kelce real quick?
0: Sure.
1: The dude's balling.
0: He does look pretty solid.
1: He looks pretty good. Let's give up married life a little credit.
0: He's still old. He doesn't move the way he used to, but no, he's playing well. Broncos 30, Rams 26.
1: Hell of a win.
0: Dude. Hell of a win. I get so mad when people tell me the NFL's rigged, and I'm like, the NFL's not rigged. And then I see the end game like I saw last night, and it's really hard to not feel like somehow there's something in when play after play after play at the end of the game is like, it felt like the Rams really, and the Rams don't need a whole lot of help. They got screwed in that game.
1: Well, they kind of did. They got home cooked is what happened. They got home cooked. This is 2 weeks in a row Denver's done this now. You know, they're solid. This is a good football team can come from behind.
0: I don't disagree. But Bo Nix threw a game-losing interception, and they call a made-up pass interference on it.
1: Yeah.
0: There was a hands to the face on the defense that they called where no one got touched. There was no hands. There was no face. And then on the game-winning touchdown that Bo Nix scored, there's a blatant hold right in front of the referee, and no flag comes out. I don't like to get into it's rigged, but if I'm the Rams, I am. And Sean McVay was pissed in the postgame. Like you know, oh man, he was very, very displeased. The Rams, the preseason favorites, now 1-2.
1: They're all right though.
0: Their losses are to the 49ers and the Broncos. There's much shame in it, but it doesn't get easier. They're at Philly next week, then they're home to the Bills. So it's going to be a the Rams. It's an uphill battle, but
1: it's uphill. But that's a team that they're all right. They're all right.
0: But this is the same Broncos team. By the way, the Broncos, who have the wealthiest owner in the NFL.
1: Bronky owns all of Denver. All of it.
0: No, this is the Walmart people.
1: I'm sorry.
0: And then last year, remember the calls that they got to win that game against Buffalo where the interceptions just aren't a thing anymore? I don't know.
1: It's Denver's weird.
0: There's something going on with Denver that I'm like, man, it feels shady. It feels shady to me.
1: Your Buffalo's flapping in the wind, by the way. Buffalo's hanging all out there just flapping.
0: This has to do with last night. And by the way, I had no money on the Rams. I had no money on the Broncos. I had no financial involvement in the game last night, but it felt like they got jobbed.
1: Well, there was certainly a little bit of help, but some of this was the Rams got real soft. They got into a little bit of a prevent there, and they prevented themselves from winning.
0: Eagles-Bears tonight. The Eagles are 3.5-point road favorites. Tyson Bagent is cleared from concussion protocol, but it looks like Case Keenum is likely to get the start, I guess because he's been practicing all week. And they're like, well, do we want Tyson Bagent, who hasn't been practicing, or Case Keenum, who has? It's 6-1, half a dozen of the other.
1: I don't see 50 this week.
0: I'm guessing they're not going to make their march back toward being the highest scoring offense of all time.
1: Not this week. I don't think that's going
0: to
1: happen.
0: But they are 3.5-point dogs at home to the Philadelphia Eagles. All right.
1: Come on, Bears.
0: Yeah, go Bears. Is that what you're saying?
1: Yeah, come on, Bears.
0: Well, maybe the NFL will rig it for him. You never know. You never know. All right, 210-656-3776. AJ and Rob, 94.1.
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0: newlyweds will be at the media today?
1: The newlyweds?
0: Yeah. Pop and the missus?
1: Oh, I don't know.
0: They'll be in...
1: Did he get married again?
0: You didn't know this?
1: No.
0: You were out sick. So Pop married Mike Budenholzer's ex-wife.
1: What?
0: Yes. Huh? You didn't hear this?
1: No.
0: It was announced last Thursday that they got married. I think they got married on the 16th. But and they had gotten divorced back in... Budenholzer and his wife, I think, got divorced back in 2018.
1: No way.
0: They were married back way back when.
1: Damn.
0: And Pop married Bud's old ex-wife, man. There's some symmetry to it.
1: You got to be kidding me.
0: But there's also...

0: I've been around it where that's interesting. But hey, man, you're divorced. He's a widower. I don't know when the spark flew. It could have been recently. Could have been 20 years ago. I don't know.
1: Dude, all I know is Budenholzer worked for Pop for 20 years.
0: Well, not 20 years, but for a long time. He was here for a minute. And then he went to Milwaukee. And, I mean, he was a trusted assistant, but he wasn't the first.
1: Okay.
0: I mean, but it's still weird. And I would like
1: to how many years do you have to work with a guy before it's...
0: I don't know. But it's been... they'd been separate for at least 15, for at least 10, 15 years. But that doesn't mean they weren't still friends. I would like to think that a conversation was had at some point that, hey, do you mind?
2: Oh, I would assume. Yeah.
0: You know what? Like,
1: I was wrong. 18 years.
0: Was it 18 years? So,
1: actually, 19 years if you count his time as a video coordinator.
0: Yeah. So, but they hadn't been around each other for a decade. I don't know. I would assume that it was a conversation amongst gentlemen. And if he's like, you want to date her?
1: I would hope so.
0: More power to
1: you. Because I'll be honest, man. Like, I mean,
0: the NBA is a big family. Everybody knows everybody. So
1: I get it, Rob. But if you and I, if you got divorced and, you know, your wife remarried, it's one thing. But if she married
0: no,
1: Vic,
0: it's absolutely, like I said, there's like, some hey, cheese the hell? Like, this very strange.
1: It you'd is. Be like, Vic, I thought we were boys. But what do you mean?
0: But if it was 10 years separated and I lived someplace else and more power to you, you know, I'd like to think that there was a conversation had. These are adults. These are men of quality and morality.
1: Wealth and taste.
0: Well, I'm just saying, this is, I mean, I've been around them both long enough to know these are above board men. And it's, you know, they were divorced. I'd like to think there was a conversation. But no matter whether there was or wasn't, you knew it was going to be weird.
1: There's no way for it not
0: to
1: be weird.
0: It's just weird, and it will continue to be.
1: I feel like that's off limits, man.
2: Yeah, there's a few things that are
1: there's
2: just
1: a code.
2: Limits. Yeah. I understand that.
1: There's a code. Like, no. I mean, you're allowed to have sex with her, but I don't think you can marry her.
2: I don't know.
0: I'd like to think
1: that. And when you have sex with her, you go, hey, we don't talk about this to Mike, all right? Mike never knows about this. But to marry her? That's wild.
0: Well, to think about the relationship as it is, I mean, he's going through this massive rehab. I mean, she appears to have showed up at the right time.
1: I guess my goodness.
0: Again, I want them happy. First of all, you both deserve it, but circumstances are a little odd. Just one of those things that will be talked about whenever you're in a room and you leave, you know, she was married to him.
2: Oh, yeah.
1: Remember, Derek Fisher married Matt Barnes' wife? Is that right?
0: Well, married might be a broad term. There was some sleeping around before the marriage. Remember, was it Matt Barnes that drove all night to go kick Derek Fisher's ass?
1: I think so. I think so.
0: Well, we had Tony Parker and Brent Berry. We have a history of
1: I know
0: dipping your pen in company ink.
2: Yeah,
1: I'll be honest. I mean, it's none of my business.
0: And we've talked about this just about as much as we talked about Brent and Tony. It was one of those things that's in the family. We will never speak of it again. It's kind of like your crazy uncle upstairs in the attic. Like, he's a little nuts. We don't talk about him, but you all know it's up there.
1: That's it's just a little it doesn't sit well with me.
0: It's a little cheese, man.
1: Yeah, no, they won't be a media day.
0: You don't think they'll have a dollar dance thing?
1: No.
0: No? A little gift table for the family?
1: No, because they know there's people like me who are like, hey.
0: Because I tried to get
1: wait a minute.
0: I tried to get a GoFundMe started for a wedding gift. I was going to go and get a bunch of the Military Drive t-shirts. The Gimme Some Nasties, the Aliens, the Steph Castle, all the knockoff t-shirts, and have a lovely quilt made of it.
1: Yeah.
0: And I was going to give it to the newlyweds. But if they're not going to be there.
1: Yeah, I don't know.
0: Ladies and gentlemen, I'd like to welcome to the dance floor
1: Mr. and Mrs.
0: Mr. and Mrs. for their first dance. Mr. and Mrs. Greg Budenholzer.
1: Dash Popovich.
0: Dash Popovich.
2: 5-time world champion. Yeah.
1: Oh, my God. No, I'm...
2: All right, go ahead and switch. Next one.
1: Right, next.
2: Come on up.
0: Well, you stand next to him, and who do you think's holding the bag for the money?
2: Manu.

0: think Tim. Tim's standing there with a little silk purse.
1: Yeah. I can't believe, like, is everyone just accepting that this is normal?
0: Is like just, I said, AJ, right? This is San Antonio. We acknowledge it, and then we put it to bed. We stuff it way down deep. We don't acknowledge such things.
2: Yeah, we put it behind.
0: We put it way down.
2: Way
0: down,
2: behind, you know, like here. NIOSA getting canceled, like around that area.
0: We just we're going to carry on. We're not going to talk about it except when we see them. And then we smile at them and then they turn around and then we're going to whisper to each other. But we're not going to talk about it in polite company. You didn't even know, and you live in this city. I told you. This was one day, and everybody goes, interesting.
1: Well, I was sick, Rob.
0: But what I'm saying is the rest of the city for one day talked about it for a minute, but we don't. In polite company.
2: It was like one day, right?
0: It's that like Grandpa met, I don't know. It's just, okay. It's, I guess he's happy. Now, Coach Bud doesn't live here, so I don't have to run into him at the corner store or anything like that, so...
3: He's not there. Popovich isn't a coach anymore, so they're not. They're not peers.
0: No, they go make some wine up in Washington. Squash grapes, if you know what I mean. Yeah.
3: I mean, Rin and C-Note, they're both right here. They're like, AJ's aghast, dumbfounded. I am.
2: You didn't know at all.
0: This is so San Antonio. This could only happen in San Antonio.
3: Like the idea of it that like we're just supposed to accept this as normal.
0: Well, again, we all, and I'm telling you, I'm not unaccustomed to this, whether it's a star or somebody or guys I know. There are people that I have dear friends who were married to other people, got divorced, and got married to each other.
3: I don't like it.
2: I get where you're coming from, AJ. Like, there's just, some people are hands off.
3: Yeah.
2: Like, not even
3: 20 years these guys work together or 19.
2: Yeah.
3: But 19 years you work with someone.
0: Hey, love is love.
3: No.
0: This is a happy ending. This is a happy ending. They found love.
3: It's wrong.
0: And
3: dude.
0: Coach Bud doesn't have to pay any more alimony.
3: Like, I want you to think about someone. Like, how many friends do you have that you've been friends with for 19 years?
0: 10 or 15.
3: Imagine one of them marrying your wife. Like, it just, like,
0: if I'd been divorced for what?
3: I don't care how long you're divorced for. I don't care how long you're divorced for, dude. Like, this was someone who's been in, was part of your life for 20 years.
0: But I divorced her. She's your problem now.
3: Man.
0: I'm just glad to be free.
3: Why'd they get divorced? And like,
0: I don't know.
3: Did she take a bunch of his money?
0: I have no
3: idea. You know she did.
0: I assume.
3: That's the worst part.
0: Well, you might have paid her to go away. I'm just saying. I don't know what went down.
3: And now Budenholzer's in this weird spot where, like, if I were Mike Budenholzer, I would want to kick Popovich's ass, but now Popovich is like, an old stroke victim guy. Like, you can't kick his ass. Now you look bad.
0: I assume there was a conversation. I can't imagine that you work with somebody for 20 years without a discussion before the first date. Like, hey, man, I think we might go out. You have a problem with this? I think they're man of standards. I believe that.
3: Gary says she's not allowed to move on. She is. But you as a man aren't allowed to fish in those waters.
0: Well, I don't think Pop was fishing. I don't think he was out in the club. I think this kind of fell in his lap, if you know what I mean. You think Pop was out on the make?
3: I mean, no, they're clearly in some sort of a circle. Again, this was her husband's boss for 20 years while they had four kids together and raised four children. Uncle Greg was probably coming by thinking about saucing up the wife.
0: Well, who knows? Mm-hmm. I'm sure that's what's going through Bud's head.
2: Yeah.
0: But I mean, Pop's not the type that would do that. That's what we're all thinking.
3: Mm-hmm. Okay. BK says, a friend married my ex-wife and regretted it immediately. See, I didn't mind. It kept her off my job.
0: Your problem. That's what I'm saying. So this might have been, man, she's yours now. Yes, sir.
3: Man. And worked with doesn't mean best friends. I agree with that, Britton. But it, like, when you're someone's
0: you're
3: boss
0: together
3: for
0: 20
3: years.
0: You're buddies.
3: Yeah, man. You've reached a certain level of code. It just is what it is.
0: But they have been apart for a decade. I mean, they have not worked together in well over a decade. So it's not like they were running around together and, you know, they worked out together with the team and then he went and met his ex-wife while they were someplace. No, he hadn't lived here in many years. I would also say Pop is the very reason why Bud got the jobs that he got. So I think there's a level of respect between the two. I just have to assume that
3: he was trying to build up Bud's bankroll so he could get half of it later on down the road.
0: A good fisherman's always planning ahead, man.
3: All right, 210-656-3776. 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
5: Good morning. On the northwest side, Loop 410 eastbound at San Pedro, there's a stalled vehicle in the right lane. Your stop and go from Vance Jackson. Loop 410 eastbound at Morrison, there's reports of some debris scattered across both lanes. Use caution there. Loop 1604 northbound between Culebra and FM 1560, there is more than 10 minutes of stop and go. I-10 westbound at 410, there's a stalled car on the right shoulder. I'm Rebecca Parker, KTSA, Time Saver Traffic.
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0: In college football news, the Texas Longhorns remain number one in the AP Top 25 after their win over Tennessee. They're followed by Georgia, Notre Dame, Miami, and Ohio State. Tech fell despite their win. Houston is 20th and SMU 21st. A&M is long out of the top 25 after getting blown out in Baton Rouge.
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2: What do you think of this? Are you all right with it?
3: What?
2: The Greg Popovich thing.
3: Well, I'm looking at it like Pop is he's 77 and he went through a stroke and,
2: yeah,
3: you know, he's at the tail end of his life, and I'm thinking just find somebody to be happy with.
2: Yeah, man.
3: And I'm happy. And you know what? I want to say he probably did.
2: He was eyeballing her.
3: Yeah. Yeah, but I'm thinking he probably did not ask permission, but more or less look, this is what's happening.
0: Well, I think they're
3: right?
0: You don't do that with a guy that you've known for 20
3: years. Right, that's what I mean.
0: So, I don't know. I think there was probably
3: blindside
0: before
3: him,
0: the very first date, you call and go, hey, man.
3: Yes.
0: Just going to let you know. And if you have any problem with it, I'll back away now. I would assume that's what happened. And who came and said, man, she's off my jock. I'm sure it sounds like Bud went, hey, man, good luck to you. I'll light a candle for you. Go on.
2: Bad Company Wrestling says, Pop doesn't care what we think and shouldn't. He almost died and his wife passed. He's at that age where you realize life is fleeting and there's no time to waste to be happy.
3: Boom. Yeah, see?
2: Boom.
0: That's it. Yes.
2: Boom. Corey says no audio, by the way. Not sure what's going on. But
3: I don't know. Yeah, we're good over here.
2: But here's the thing. I agree with that. You know, you're 70-something years old. I get it. But also, there's okay, yeah, I guess it's okay, and then there's, is it actually right? And like, there's 25 states in our country where you can marry your first cousin.
0: But this has nothing to do
2: with
0: that.
2: Does that make it right or normal?
0: This has nothing to do with
2: that.
0: It's not even in the same ballpark.
2: No, it is.
0: No, it's not. This has nothing to do with that. It's not even close.
2: Okay, if it's legal in a state, why isn't...
0: Well, this marrying your cousin is a genetic, this could...
2: Then it comes, to me,
0: this has nothing to do with that.
2: If it's legal, it comes down to a moral dilemma. And I think even if it's legally fine, and yeah, he didn't break or any, or let him be happy. It's just at some point you go, is it right? And to me, it ain't right. It ain't right. You're gonna be happy.
0: I think every circumstance is different, but I'm in on the. It's up to Pop. If it floats your boat, and I'm happy, I've gone through hell, I'm gonna be happy. And if my best friend who divorced her has a problem with it, you go to hell too, because I deserve this.
2: Okay.
0: And if you don't like it, bro, you divorced her.
2: There's a whole lot of fish in that sea, Bubba.
0: It's a strange scenario, but you're going to date the people you meet and know. You know, and she was in the friend group. She was in the circle, especially at that age. He ain't hitting Grindr. He ain't in whatever. I mean, he ain't doing the.
2: Well, I don't think he's hitting Grindr.
0: Well, I don't know which one is the straight.
2: I'm trying to put that on him.
0: But he ain't hit which one.
2: Jeez, Rob. But he ain't
0: in there. I don't think he's swiping right or left, is what I'm getting at.
2: Tinder, I think, is what you're going for. Yeah,
0: I don't think he's doing the swiping, and she was around. And they'd been divorced for they got divorced in 2008, nearly 20 years ago. What do you figure the last time those two even spoke?
2: I don't know. Well, they got four kids together.
0: Well, but they're all adults.
2: Yep, okay, what's going to happen at, like, oh, man.
3: Two Christmases.
0: Three Christmases now.
3: Yeah.
2: I want a, oh, my God. I wanted to have, like, a family reunion where they're all together hanging out. And
3: oh, yeah.
0: Well,
3: and AJ go on stage and
0: the
3: MC.
0: The blended family. No,
3: awkward.
0: It'd be like the Brady Bunch.
2: Maybe I'm overreacting. Maybe it's not a big deal. Yeah, it's just crazy to me. Like, I can't even imagine.
3: I get it. I know what you're saying, though.
0: I don't think it could happen in any other city and it be this flat with zero reaction other than San Antonio.
2: I just can't even imagine it crossing my mind as a possibility.
0: All I know is, Billy Donovan, you better keep close tags of your wife.
2: You ain't lying, man.
0: But just keep watching.
2: Mind your chick.

0: sure she isn't running free.
1: You mind if I dance with your date?
0: Well, Billy, there are so many different storylines of this story. I hadn't even thought about Billy Donovan sitting on this bench. That to me, just blows my mind. Anyway,
1: Gary says it's like a dude having a problem with his baby mama moving on. You didn't want her, bruh. No, it's not. It's not. It's not the same as when this guy was your boss for 19 years while you raised four kids together with this woman, and then, you know.
0: I think you're way on the one side of the scale here. I think most of us are kind of like, dude, this was a long time ago. I mean, they got divorced in 2008.
1: All right.
0: Was it 8 or 18? I could be wrong.
1: I don't know, but maybe it's...
0: Even at 18, they've been...
1: Maybe it's normal.
0: 8 years ago.
1: Maybe it's more normal.
0: I don't know about normal, but I don't think it's awful.
1: Galana says, y'all talking about Bud needing to give his blessing, their divorce, it's her decision. I don't even think...
0: Well, as bros...
1: I think it's crazy to even ask for the blessing.
0: See, I don't.
1: Like, I would never marry one of you guys' wives, ever.
0: What if we didn't care? I'd seen her 20 years. Good luck, bro.
1: It doesn't matter. You're my boy.
2: I care. Go away.
1: That's cheating.
2: Go away.
1: We've been divorced for 18 years. That's still cheating.
2: I'm calling my lawyer.
1: But we've been divorced 18 years, Vic.
2: I'm still calling my
1: lawyer. Still cheating.
0: What if you're getting off alimony? What if suddenly...
2: Oh, yeah.
1: $8,000 a month. Pop needs to send Bud a check. Yeah.
0: You want that $8,000 a month? Go ahead.
1: All right. 210-656-3776. 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
1: Come on.
13: Oh, yeah.
2: Here comes Coach. He's walking. He's getting there.
1: What's up, girl? Where your husband at? Oh, he gone.
2: He's gone, you say.
0: Leia.
1: Let me show you, girl. Claymore says, I rock with AJ on this one. At what point did Budenholzer's wife become attractive to you, Pop? That's the big question. At what point did you first have eyes for her?
2: Ah, see?
1: No, but it does seem split on this. Like, a lot of people are like, oh, it's his ex. She's gone.
2: Yeah, which, you're right, yeah.
1: I don't know, man. I guess it's an individual thing. You know what? Maybe I'm being too judgmental on it. I'll step back a little.
0: I just want Pop to be happy. That's all we want.
1: Sure. Yeah. And, you know, forget about Mike Budenholzer. Who cares if he's happy?
0: You don't live here.
1: He only gave 19 years to this right. City. He didn't.
0: Yeah.
1: Yeah, he did.
0: He wasn't here 19 years.
1: He was. 19 years he worked for this organization.
0: When did he get here?
2: 2000?
1: No, it was before
2: or 98.
1: That. He got here in 1994.
0: There you go.
1: And he left in 2013. That's 19 years.
0: So she got divorced in 18.
1: She got divorced in 18?
0: I think so. I think it's more recent than that.
1: Okay. At the end of, right before he went to Milwaukee. That's why.
2: Ah.
1: She's like, what do you mean you're going to Milwaukee?
2: Yeah, I'm out. That's it. I'm out.
1: Milwaukee, Wisconsin?
2: What's in Wisconsin?
1: Yeah.
2: There's nothing there.
1: I think I'm gonna head out. I'm going to move back to San Antonio.
2: Yeah, there's no champions there.
1: I'm going to live in Uncle Greg's pool house for a couple years and see how it works out.
0: Oh, I don't think she needed any money. I wonder what the pleadings in the divorce were. I wonder who divorced
1: who.
0: I
1: know.
2: Yeah. Oh, yeah, who filed
0: it? That would make a very... That wouldn't matter.
1: Oh, I think so, too.
0: Because if she divorced him, like, I'm out. Then she, like, if he divorced her... And then Pop called and said, yeah, man, I was done with her anyway. If you want her, more power.
1: That's true.
0: But if she, like...
1: If she left him and broke his heart.
0: And took a bunch of money and all
1: yeah.
0: that.
1: Yeah.
0: That's a whole different story.
1: Uh-huh. We need like a TMZ San Antonio is what we need.
0: Well, that's the only way we found out.
1: Someone get me the dirt.
0: The Spurs didn't drop it.
1: Quit hiding from us. Jeff Traylor on the other side.
3: 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Hoffman and Rob Thompson in the morning. KTFM Floresville.
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17: Good morning. On the northwest side, Loop 410 eastbound at San Pedro. There's a stalled vehicle in the right lane. Your stop and go from Vance Jackson. Loop 410 eastbound at Morrison. There's reports of some debris scattered across both lanes. Use caution there. Loop 1604 northbound between Culebra and FM 1560. There is more than 10 minutes of stop and go. I-10 westbound at 410. There's a stalled car on the right shoulder. I'm Rebecca Parker, KTSA, Time Saver Traffic.
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0: In the NFL, if you went to bed early, you missed a great finish. The Broncos rallied from a 16-0 halftime deficit to beat the Rams 30-26. The Dallas Cowboys fell 34-31 in beautiful Rio de Janeiro. It was on a walk-off 56-yard field goal. Dak Prescott threw for 276 and a touchdown, while Javonte Williams ran for 98 yards in the loss.
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1: Game of the year, it says.
0: Cowboys Ravens. It's going to be the best game this side of Brazil all year long.
1: Might be. You know what's also crazy? And again, I wish, and I don't know. We'll talk to Coach Schottenheimer about his what his staff is like. But if you would have just held all the receivers, drag them to the ground on that play,
0: it would have been better off. Yes.
1: Yeah. They don't score.
0: It's like fouling a 3-point shooter.
1: Exactly.
0: A 2-point shooter when they need it. But so yeah, in hindsight, they couldn't have done it more wrong.
1: It's easy to say in hindsight, but these are things that you've got to be prepared
0: that
1: for.
0: That call, they're going to live with.
1: No, I agree. All right. Do I get a thumbs up over here,
0: you
1: Vic?
0: You do have a thumbs right. up. Birds up.
1: Birds up, thumbs up. Joining us now on the Buyer's Barricade guest line is the head coach of the UTSA Roadrunners, the Roland UTSA Roadrunners, I might add, Coach Jeff Traylor on the program. How are you, Coach?
2: We're good. How you guys doing this morning?
1: We're doing pretty well. You must be living good. Things are looking good for your birds right now. A 59-45 win against Colorado. I think a pretty good Colorado State team. At least a well coached Colorado State team. You guys look good on Saturday. How do you feel about the win?
2: We're excited about it. Ton of respect for Jim Mora. He's won everywhere he's ever been. NFL. Been a coach forever. He does a super job. His kids were very resilient. They jumped out on us early, 14-0, and then we ran 35 off on them, and they came right back and ran them back on us, and then it went tit for tat to the very end.
0: The comeback was ridiculous, but the first 14, it's like you guys hit the snooze button. I heard somebody say that on your broadcast. It's like the Roadrunners hit the snooze button twice and then finally woke up and went to work. What happened in those first two possessions?
2: Well, it's always what's so funny about people that don't coach the game. I mean, yeah, we should have just woke up quicker. I mean, it's so simplistic. If that were freaking that simple, anybody could come do this job. Obviously, on the opening kickoff, they ran a field return. Their indicator was biggest doubt it was going field. Our three guys that should have been reading their key better with boundary return. So now they've got us out leveraged. They've got a really good player, and we couldn't get him down. So now you're down 7-0. And yeah, we should hit the snooze or woke up a little sooner. Easy to say that we come down, we miss a field goal with a really great kicker, had a great drive, and then they ran a great play action pass on the very first play of the game. Middle field player bid on the play fake. You're down 14-0. And really, you had a bunch of players doing good, and you had four guys that didn't do their jobs. So when four guys don't do jobs, you give up 14 points. Offense rattled off 35 in a row, and our defense played incredible during that stretch.
1: I know the old school head coach in you has to look at zero turnovers, three penalties. Were you happy with how clean your guys played on Saturday?
2: And that was a huge emphasis. Colorado State led the country in turnovers. I think they were third. That defensive coordinator historically has been known for that. We played against him at Western Kentucky. We played against him at Colorado State. And we've never turned it over against them. So we take a lot of pride in that. His teams are always top in the country. Our guys take care of the football. So great job by you there noticing that. We turned them over once, which was a huge play by Joel at the end of the game. The penalties, we had zero going into the second half. And with a first snap, we grab a face mask, and I'm like, well, that streak ended pretty quickly. But they had 11 penalties. We had three. That was huge. And I thought the other key to the game was how well we ran the football. To rush for 240 in that game was a huge thing. I know everybody talks about throwing for over 300. But you can impose your will on somebody at the end of the game. Well, that was pretty impressive.
0: Will Henderson, Brandon High, both. Tell me the differences between the two.
2: Marion Peterson as well. He's the one that had the last.
0: True. Yeah.
2: On the game, like I said, the game winner. We wanted to put it away, in my opinion. That was Amarian. They're all three very different, honestly.
0: Yeah.
2: I'd say Brandon's the combination of the two. He's kind of got a little more speed than AP, a little more jitterbuggish. for a bigger back. Will is just straight line, the fastest kid in college football, arguably, with great balance, as you could tell in the very first run of the game. And then AP is just powerful. I mean, that dude is a powerful back that understands who his body is, and he lowers his pads and runs over people. Well, the best thing about all of them is they all have great attitudes. They have great spirits. They never are counting touches. They're never counting who scores. Watch them on special teams. Watch how hard those guys play on special teams. We have never had a group that had this many good players be selfless and play special teams. Very, very Ubuntu-like, which is our motto this year.
0: What is it again?
2: Ubuntu. I am because we are.
1: I am because we are. Like all that. Right. All right.
0: Down.
2: Go check out South Africa, Nelson Mandela, 1994.
1: All right.
2: You'll
1: love
2: it. Great story.
1: The Rams went for it six times on fourth down. They converted five of them. That's when you stop them, that's almost like a turnover. Were you surprised how willing to risk it they were on those fourth down scenarios?
2: No, they're getting their ass kicked. They got to do something. What are we talking about, man? They're down by 21. What do you want to do, punt it back to them and go down by 28? They hadn't stopped us. I mean, what are you going to do? You got to do it. Great job coaching by them. Poor job coaching by us. We didn't get them off the field. They were 5 out of 6. It was a killer. But, yeah, they had to do that. They were getting their tails kicked.
0: Coach, I want to ask you a question about offensive coordinators. You've had the guys you've brought in, everyone has consistently done things well. Talk about what you look for in an OC.
2: Oh, I've had four, so you're going to be here a while now.
0: Offense is consistently performing. I look at other college teams, maybe one in College Station, that never seem to find an OC that really kind of meshes with the talent around them, and you seem to consistently find a dude that does that.
2: Well, Barry Lunny Jr. and I worked together at Arkansas, so I knew Barry very well. Him and I saw the game the same way. I believe in running the football. But I also know you had to throw the football. I mean, this is nothing incredible here now. I do like some sizzle to my steak, so I like some trickery. I like some eye candy on my plays. There's just certain things that I believe in, right? So Barry met those. Will Stein and I literally lived together at the University of Texas. He was on my staff. I promoted within. Then, you know, he got taken from me. Then Justin Burt. I've also been with this entire time at Texas as well. He got to go to Kentucky with Will Stein. And then this next time, you know, I'm a huge, huge, huge fan of my guys on my staff. I just thought we needed to go outside this one time. I've got guys on my staff. I'm prepared to move up the very next time. But right now we need to go outside. And Rick Bowie just saw the game the way I see it. He believes in running the football. He likes some sizzle to his steak. He's a very good quarterback coach as well. And I needed Owen McCallum to have a really great quarterback coach in his very last year. A lot of this was driven by the production of Owen McCallum. I wanted him to have the very best quarterback coach he could have, and I thought Rick did it. So that's the four we've had, which is a high, high number. But they've all done great. I'm proud of them. They've all gone on and got, you know, better jobs, making more money, and happy I could be a small part of their success.
1: You guys start up conference play with Rice. Ja'Cory Brown at one point was the sixth-ranked quarterback in his class in 2022. Had offers from Florida, Miami, Tennessee. And he went to Miami, transferred to Central Florida, and now is at Rice. What do you see? And Rice, sort of I don't want to say like it is kind of a service academy-style offense. When you look at a guy like Ja'Cory Brown on film, what problems does he present for you, and how important is it for your defense to be disciplined and make sure they're making the right reads and stuff when there's a guy like that on the field?
2: You see why he's the sixth rated quarterback in his class. He's 6'4", he's 235, he probably runs a 4.4 40. He's hard to bring down. He's got a big arm. You're exactly right. You're correct in your assessment of their offense. They're very military-like. They're the fourth highest rating run percentage in the country. They're like Army, Navy, Air Force, West Virginia in that mindset option. So they've always got double teams at the point of attack. We're going to have to be very, very sound with our eyes and get this big wrestle to the ground.
0: Injury situation?
2: We're okay. We're getting better. We're nicked up. You know, we played four straight games in a row. I mentioned this to my staff. We've been behind in double digits in three straight games. Our kids have never gone away. We've never blinked. Really proud of that. That's hard to do. When you're down 14 to nothing and you hadn't even had a minute off the clock, you know, a morning kick, you know, a lot of teams tap and go away. You're down to your rival 10 at halftime, rally out of that thing on the road. You're playing the number one team in the country. You fall behind early, and then the second half, you rally like crazy on defense. If we weren't so penalty prone, it would have been an interesting ending to that game, I feel strongly about.
0: Uh-huh.
2: Just really proud of the physicality and the mindset of our kids. I can't rave about that enough. We've got a ton to clean up. Almost at a wordy dirty there. I stopped just in time. But we're 3-1. I'm thrilled.
1: Yeah, I think this has been a fantastic non-conference for you guys. Even the loss to Texas, I thought you guys acquitted yourselves well. As you get into conference play, what's the biggest concern for you? Like you said, you got a bunch of things to clean up. What's the one thing that stands out to you as, like, if we can't take care of this, we're never going to reach our goals?
2: I want a dominant defense back again, and we've shown moments of dominant defense. But we've not been consistent. I just think to win this thing, we've got to get back to our level of greatness on defense. I totally understand we lost 19 players out of our 22. That's really hard on my staff. That's 2 years in a row we've had our ones and our twos taken from us or to graduation. We're trending in the right way. I know it doesn't look like it. We gave up 45 stinking points. That's a bad, bad look. But I like my kids. And they just keep showing up, and they keep getting better. That's where I'd like to. Our vertical passing game, we've got to get the ball down the field on those posts and those deep balls. It just hadn't showed up yet. We're making a ton of big pass plays. They're all on quick game and screens right now. Shell cuts, cross cuts. But I'd like to see some posts and some go balls go down. And our special teams, it just continues to get better. I know we gave it the big one.
0: Yep.
2: But we really had a great day on kickoff, return, and other than the one, and I know we missed the field goal, we were almost spotless the rest of the day.
0: Well, you know, one of the things about your team, Coach, is while you've given up some points for sure, no big chunk plays. You know, you don't get beat suddenly and you're having to work hard. At least you keep them in arm's reach most of the time, and I think that's helped your defense progress.
2: Well, this was the first time this year. We actually gave up two in this game that killed us, but you're 100% right. Of all the improvements we've done, that we had eliminated that, and it was the same kid. I think I've got twice. So we got to get him to wake up. Maybe he is the one that needed to hit the snooze button or didn't hit it, whatever way you want to word that.
1: Well, Coach, I'm not sure if you're aware of this, but the folks out there in Las Vegas have UTSA as the favorites to win the American Conference. You feel like that's a reasonable expectation?
2: Boys, we are just getting started. I mean, anybody making that assessment is cuckoo birds. I mean, there's no way we can even know. I'm in this business. I'm amongst it. And there's no way I could tell you who the best team in our league right now is. We're far, far, far, far from a finished product. I would like to see where we are at the end of the year. But we got to get this one first before we even have those conversations. But thank you for the nice compliment.
1: Well, hey, I'll tell you what. Maybe the game coming up with South Florida, that's the two favorites in the American Conference. So maybe we'll have a clearer idea after October 8th. But one step at a time, I know that's your motto. And, Coach, good luck this weekend in Houston. And hopefully you guys can stay on the winning track. Appreciate your time, as always. And we'll talk to you next week.
2: And, you know, we have boards in our rooms. We keep, like, when we, like, sensitive board, maybe ego board. We're putting you on not being where your feet are board. We play Rice this week. Not South Florida, not conference championship. We are on Rice. But thank y'all for the excitement for the South Florida games. But if we don't take care of Rice, y'all don't care about South Florida.
0: I'm reading the wrong scouting report, Coach. I picked up the wrong one. Sorry.
2: Be where your feet are. You're going on the board right now, both of y'all. Rob, AJ, be where your feet board. You're going on it.
1: I'll try and improve on that, Coach.
0: I am because we are.
1: That's right. Hey, Coach, we appreciate the time. We appreciate the time. Good luck this weekend.
2: God bless. Birds up.
1: There you go. That is Coach Jeff Traylor. I know he hates when I do that. That's on me. But yeah, you know what? you could tell he's starting to feel it a little bit. He's feeling a little confident.
0: The way that they jumped out, I mean, it was 14-0 when I went to get a beer. Yeah. And the way they ripped off five consecutive touchdowns, it was a glorious thing to watch. It really was fun watching that offense just kick it into gear.
1: Well, I'm curious to see how they look against Rice, because like I said, this is sort of a service academy type offense here. They're gonna run the ball. That's what you got to stop them from running the ball. And this is a team that's Rice is 1-3. Their one win was against Houston Christian, which is not an FBS school. This is a pretty bad team, Rice. This should be
0: they beat them 63-15 last year.
1: Yeah, so. This should be an opportunity for Jeff to really.
0: But we're not looking ahead.
1: No, I'm talking about this game.
0: I'm not looking ahead to real game.
1: They should have an opportunity in this game. If he wants his defense to dominate, his defense has a chance to dominate.
0: Play his backups and roll in and beat those guys.
1: You'd make the list.
0: Hey,
1: if
0: Ubuntu,
1: you say that.
0: Ubuntu. I learned Zulu today. I learned a little bit of Swahili.
1: You'd be on the list if you said that. All right. 210-656-3776. It is 9:16 on the AJ and Rob show. We're late, but we're going to do losers on the other side. AJ and Rob, 94.1.
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4: The major freeways right now running trouble-free. No major issues or concerns. Do, however, have a few pockets of heavy traffic still out there. On the north side, Loop 1604, westbound between Gold Canyon and 281. Might want to add an extra 3 or 4 minutes there. Also on the west side, Loop 1604 northbound, as you approach FM 1560. A little sluggish, might want to add a few extra minutes there. Other than that, like I said, all your major freeways right now running trouble-free. I'm Dan Miles, KTSA, Time Saver Traffic.
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0: We usually do this at 8:30, but I got as the listeners pointed out, I was aghast and dumbfounded by the Popovich news. Yeah. So I didn't even get into that. But so I skipped over losers. But on Mondays we like to see who blew it this weekend with the losers.
1: You lose. You are such a loser. You're a bona fide schmuck.
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1: Hello, losers.
2: There were plenty of losers. Particularly in the state of Texas with football this weekend, plenty of losers. The Cowboys had several guys to point at. The Texans had several guys to point at. I think the biggest loser this weekend in the state of Texas was your guy Marcell Reed.
3: Oh, there's no
2: and
3: doubt.
2: I know you're not in a hurry to defend him, but this is last week was bad. This week was he didn't look like a D1 quarterback.
3: Terrified. Yeah, he's terrified and confused. There's no excuse for either from him or the offense. It's just as bad as it could be.
2: And I don't know that there's a fix.
3: No, there's not. He's broken. We broke him.
2: And they were so committed to him to where, like, I don't know that there's a reasonable alternative on the roster right now because they thought they were set for this year.
3: I think, in hindsight, this he's so good and made this step was not so much about convincing us. It was about convincing themselves. Because I think they needed to think that they were seeing something that they obviously were not. You can't tell me that this quarterback was the one that you were telling me was Heisman caliber, SEC title quarterback, playoff bound yet again in July. I just don't believe it. I don't believe that that guy is now this guy. I think you saw a lot of this guy back then and tried to convince yourself you were seeing something that you weren't.
2: Yeah. Who you got as the losers this weekend?
3: It's easy for A&M. I'm not going to even worry about that. I'm going to look in the pros. I'm going to talk about Drake May. I don't know what you're going to do here. This is not a sophomore slump. This is a junior year film has caught up with you. I don't know what there is to fix for what you're doing because everything you're doing is wrong. He's second guessing himself. He's not holding the ball well. He's flustering himself out of the pocket. He's a pro level Marcell right now. He looks terrible.
2: Yeah.
3: It might be indicative of this team that went through more turmoil over the summer with their head coach and other stuff than we thought. But New England is in deep doo doo right now. They don't look good at all. There's nothing redeeming about that football team.
2: I think we kind of said, hey, schedule last year. I'll believe it when I see it.
3: And they're as bad as you could have thought they would be. You know, they're just not a lot of there. And I think they're good enough to kind of find their depth. But Drake is no better at all. He has not improved and is second guessing and thinking and doing all the things that bad quarterbacks do that he did not do last year.
2: Well, while we're talking about bad quarterbacks, I think the Bucks wish that they could get a refund on Baker Mayfield.
3: That whole Bowles is screwed, Baker's screwed, whole organization's screwed.
2: And now Baker's hurt, but before Baker got hurt, yep. Baker's a disaster. He looks so bad.
3: It looks like physically it's done. He doesn't have it.
2: The bottom five in QBR right now, this is if you had told me this would be the group, the bottom five guys in the NFL and QBR right now. Jameis Winston is dead ass last.
3: Of course.
2: Justin Herbert, second to last.

0: they're so afraid of not having an average quarterback that they treat their average quarterbacks like god kings, and it comes back to bite them. Like, Baker tried to play this game where he was like, "Oh, if they want to be disrespectful to me,
1: fine."
0: And then Bucks are like, "Oh no! Well, what happens if Baker gets away?" And they say, "Well, let's just pay him." And now this is what you paid for. Like, you paid for an average quarterback, and now you've got him.
2: Well, let's not discount losing Mike Evans. His security and safety blanket for a decade just was devastating to him, too. Obviously, he has not found anybody to replace what Mike Evans gave.
0: First of all, Mike Evans wasn't even around last year.
2: Well, I'm just saying.
0: And Baker hasn't been in Tampa that whole time.
2: Well, when he got there, Mike Evans was his dude. Has been his safety net from the get-go. And without that, he has just not looked. But I don't think it's just that. I just think he got old. And physically, he has to be extra. He can't just be kind of in shape. He has to be able to step away, do those plays that only Baker does, and if he can't do that, there's just not enough there. I do not look forward to his future.
0: You know who the top five in QBR are?
2: Well, I don't think your boy Josh stayed up top.
0: He's seven now.
2: Yeah, after this output. What are the most average offenses out there?
0: You're gonna have some surprise
2: names.
0: Yeah,
2: it's average offenses that are winning the day right now.
0: Number five, Dakota Prescott. Number four, Lamar Jackson. Number three, Drew Locke.
2: Well.
0: Number two, Caleb Williams. And number one, and kind of number one by a long shot, Brock Purdy.
2: Yeah.
0: 49ers are kind of flying under the radar. They're pretty freaking good.
2: As long as they're healthy. I mean, we all know that they've got the coach and the skill.
0: None of them are healthy. Like, they're not healthy, and they're still pretty good.
2: If they do, that's a team to be reckoned with. I think the key to that grouping is offenses that aren't trying to do too much, that understand who they are.
0: It's funny, some of these guys that you wouldn't expect them to be where they are. Patrick Mahomes is right in between Jacoby Brissett and Bryce Young.
2: Thank God for Kenny Walker.
0: Matt Stafford is right between Kirk Cousins and CJ Stroud.
2: Yeah, this is one of those things. Let's get a full season of numbers, because the Matt Stafford I saw last night, even with the loss, was spectacular. I mean, he's dropping dimes. I mean, he's physically going to be slowed, but he's still throwing the ball as well as he ever has.
0: Bo Nix and Drake May, side by side, sandwiched between Cam Ward and Aaron Rodgers.
2: That's a good crew to be in. That's a good crew to be with.
0: All right, it is 9:30. We'll see what's going on in Hollywood on the other side. AJ and Rob Show, 94.1.
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11: In college football news, the Texas Longhorns remain number one in the AP Top 25 after their win over Tennessee. They're followed by Georgia, Notre Dame, Miami, and Ohio State. Tech fell despite their win. Houston is 20th and SMU 21st. A&M is long out of the Top 25 after getting blown out in Baton Rouge.
10: South Texas home for Dallas Cowboys.

0: up, Vic?
1: You just gotta pee.
2: Yeah, I gotta go back.
0: I know he just left. Well, last time he just left in the middle of the show. I was like, hey.
1: You gotta hit the post so you can get the hell out of here.
0: I said, hey, Vic, is my laptop on? And Rob was like,
2: I don't know. I'm not in here.
0: Rob was like, I don't know. The room looks pretty dark.
1: It's pretty dark in there.
0: Good golly. All right. We every day around this time, I like to see what's going on in the world of Hollywood. Taylor surpassed Beyonce to become the most decorated solo artist in MTV VMA's history last night. She won the inaugural Artist Director Honors and Video of the Year Awards yesterday.
1: Do you get the sense that she's not going to show up to anything unless she's getting an award?
0: Yeah.
1: Yeah.
0: Would you?
1: I think they created one. What was the one that she got the very first one of?
0: The,
1: it's like Trump's artist, soccer award.
0: Artist Director Honors.
1: So they created Artist Director Award, like Trump got soccer piece.
0: They're like, well, what's the Artist Director Award? It's Taylor's award. So it's
1: called the Taylor Award.
0: It's Taylor's version.
1: And once she's not here, that award will go away. We'll never give this one
0: anymore. Yeah. Man, I am really sad to see this. Jonah Hill.
1: Are we talking skinny Jonah or fat Jonah?
0: We're talking like the weird, long bearded, frosted tips, like sort of Ray-Bans drug lord Jonah Hill.
1: Greasy Jonah.
0: So he's got an Apple-produced movie coming out called Outcome. And now has yet another film destined for a long delay. This time it's Cut Off, which is his third directorial effort. Was supposed to hit theaters in July, but then got removed from the calendar, is now undated.
1: Uh-oh.
0: Well, here's why. Cut Off is in the middle of reshoots in L.A. The main stars are back on set, including Jonah Hill, Kristen Wiig, and Bette Midler. There had been zero promotion for Cut Off. Jennifer Lawrence was originally attached to lead the film, but was later replaced by Kristen Wiig. Test screenings reportedly scored poorly, with attendees calling it unwatchable and unreleasable. And they said they're going to have to, like, they've got a, it's called Cut Off. It's Jonah Hill and Kristen Wiig play wealthy siblings who are suddenly cut off from their parents' financial support and forced to navigate adult life on their own.
1: Do you know how bad a movie would have to be not to be worthy of Tubi? You're not even good enough for the big leagues. We can't even put you on MGM Plus.
0: Yeah.
1: You're going to have to reshoot this.
0: So they are desperately trying to fix this movie. Unreleasable. Ouch. That is a, that's not a good thing to hear after your movie review.
1: If you can't even get on the Southwest Airlines in-flight list, you got to reshoot.
0: I mean, yeah, woof. First of all, seeing the pictures of Sabrina Carpenter last night, she's very hot.
1: Welcome to the party.
0: Well, she is going to be in the new Fred Astaire biopic movie.
1: Who's playing Fred?
0: Tom Holland, Spider-Man.
1: I'm sick of him.
0: Why?
1: Because he's like Shaq. Go away. Let other people have a movie.
0: He's only Spider-Man.
1: He's in every movie.
0: He's only in Spider-Man movies.
1: I thought he was in every movie.
0: Oh, well, and now he's in the Fred Astaire movie. Sabrina Carpenter is going to play Ginger Rogers in the movie. Hmm. And I don't really follow Sabrina Carpenter. I'm not too in on her, but she's very alluring. She's a good-looking gal. I guess I can see why she's a big star. I didn't know she was an actress.
1: I don't think she is.
0: Well, I guess maybe it's a singing part, so that's probably something to do with it.
1: She has a big butt.
0: Well, she's got a lot going for her.
1: I like it.
0: Got a lot going for her.
1: She's short, though. She can't be more than like 5 feet tall.
0: I think so. In the theaters this weekend, the number one movie, I can't believe this is selling like this.
1: Hey, man.
0: Avengers Endgame Encore.
1: My good friend and cohort here in this studio took the day to go see that movie on Friday.
0: Made $122.3 million this weekend.
1: For eight new minutes.
0: It doesn't even make any sense.
1: Eight new minutes. And how much money did they make this?
3: So what, they saw the whole movie again plus 8 minutes?
1: They added 8 minutes and precurse for the next Avengers movie that comes up in Christmas. But you can't see it and understand unless you spend $20 now. Because if you
0: you'll watch never it
1: without,
0: get it.
1: If you watch it without seeing the 8 minutes, you're going to be so lost.
0: So Avengers Endgame, $26 million. That's more than the $25.4 million opening of last year's 20th anniversary re-release of Revenge of the Sith. Like, it's like, okay.
1: So Marvel nerds have more money than Star Wars nerds.
0: I mean, at least they waited 20 years to re-release theirs. This Avengers Endgame was like 3 years ago.
1: Well, also Revenge of the Sith sucked.
0: Oh, okay.
1: It was terrible.
0: Well,
3: I like all of them.
0: You like all of them?
3: No, just the original three.
1: The next three after the first three they got steadily worse.
0: So $26 million. Resident Evil came in second, $23.3 million. And
1: is Tom Holland in that one too?
0: I don't believe so. And The Heart of the Beast.
1: Oh, he's in that one. Did Tom Holland get swallowed by a whale?
0: No, that's Brad Pitt.
1: Oh.
3: Well,
1: that's who got swallowed by a whale?
0: I don't know. I haven't. That movie's not in the top five. So I don't know.
1: The dog movie's in the top five?
0: The dog movie's number three.
3: Oh, yeah, diver with the whale, right?
1: Yeah, the dude that gets swallowed by... Now, I have had assurances...
0: That's the stupidest looking movie.
1: And I have, can you imagine? But I have been promised, though I have nothing to prove it, that the dog does not die at the end of the Brad Pitt movie.
0: Well, thanks for ruining that for me.
1: Well, I think I'm helping people because once I found that out, then I'm like, well, then I might actually go. But I'm not going to spend $18 to cry at the end of the movie.
0: No. And by the way, 19.1 million fourth place, Primetime. You know what that is? The Chris Hansen movie.
1: Oh. He's not even standing.
0: I want to watch that
1: movie. The thing is, he's not even standing behind it. So no, he hates it. Sucks.
0: He hates it. Yeah. But it's got that vampire guy in it.
1: Robert Pattinson.
0: Yeah, yeah. And Forgotten Island, which is a cartoon movie, came in fifth, $12.8 million over the weekend. What is the name of that whale movie?
1: Jonah and his good friend. I don't know.
0: You guys, promise me it is. You guys will not watch that movie.
3: No.
1: Oh,
3: it's streaming, I won't watch it.
1: Oh, I will definitely watch this movie. No, are you kidding? I'm not going to pay for it, but when it's streaming, you're going to pass up on a dude that gets swallowed by a whale?
0: Yeah.
3: Yep.
0: Yeah, I am.
1: What?
0: Yeah.
1: Come on.
0: By the way, Spider-Man still in seventh place, $4.1 million. Spider-Man Brand New Day made $4.1 million this weekend alone. That's crazy.
1: It's because of Tom Holland.
0: It's up to $950.7 million. I don't think it's going to get to the billion mark. I think it's going to come up a little
3: short.
0: I think it's going to come a little short.
1: The Avengers game.
0: The key will be to re-release it with two extra minutes.
1: Yeah, it'll make a billion in about 2 years when they release that don't extra you worry. Easter egg bit.
0: All right, here we go. We've made it. And by the way, that's all just North America. It's made a billion globally. I'm talking in North America, it hasn't made a billion yet. We've got one segment left. One segment left. We're going to do the Daily Lines. That's what we always do to wrap up the show. It's AJ and Rob, 94.1.
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0: say one more thing. I want to see this movie, by the way. I didn't think I wanted to, but now I know I want to. No.
1: Not the whale movie?
0: The new four-hour documentary called Musk.
1: Boring.
0: Like, in my head, I was like, I don't want to see a four-hour documentary about Elon Musk. But then I read this review.
1: Oh, it's about Elon.
0: Oh, yeah. Yeah. There were too many times to count that a sold-out theater burst out laughing at Elon Musk, something he said or did, even sometimes just how he looked. I believe that this is his worst nightmare come to life.
1: So was this an authorized biography?
0: I don't think so.
1: Okay.
0: I should add that in addition to being much funnier than anticipated, Musk is going to be intensely humiliated by this movie.
2: Oh, then I'll watch it.
0: It's going to attack the deepest wounds he tries so hard to conceal. It is also bone-chilling. I think he gutted USAID with Doge to kill masses of people in the third world. I should also add that when the movie got to showing people burning Teslas and vandalizing dealerships, the theater of mostly older folks in Santa Monica started applauding. I think it's possible Trump and Musk turned libs over 50 into John Brown. There's a moment early on that just footage of Elon Musk balding and in khakis walking down an office hallway in the late 90s, and the entire audience burst out laughing. If Musk is made aware of audience reactions like this, I think he might actually crash out.
2: Let's hope so.
1: Who produced this?
0: HBO has the rights to it.
1: Nick Shoemaker and Alex Gibney.
0: Hmm.
1: 4 hours, you tell me, huh?
0: I want to see it now. I want to see it. Like the idea of Elon Musk before he had his hair transplant, just walking around wearing khakis,
1: jacked up on ketamine.
0: No, back then he had like a beer belly. He looked like a big oaf.
1: But now he's cranked up ketamine.
0: Oh yeah, yeah.
1: I agree with that Doge premise too.
0: You think so?
1: I do.
0: One more Hollywood note before we get into Gwar co-founder. Were you a Gwar fan,
1: dude? I've been on a Gwar stage.
0: Oh, really?
1: I did a show. I did a radio show the morning after a Gwar performance at a bar.
0: Damn.
1: Dude.
0: Well, RIP to Chuck Varga, the Sexecutioner, dead at 68.
1: They lived a good, hard life, man.
0: So, F cancer.
1: Which one was he? He was the one.
0: He was the Sexecutioner.
1: Was that the big... Did he have a hat, the bag on his head?
0: Yeah, the
1: iron cod piece?
0: Yep.
1: Yeah.
0: That was him. All right, let's wrap up the show the way we always do. Let's take a look at the Daily Lines.
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0: Well. We've made it to the Major League Baseball playoffs. Suck the whole Rangers. Astros are in. Rangers are out. Astros make the playoffs with an 81-81 record.
1: Just be right there in the middle, baby.
0: Wow. Your favorite to win the World Series.
1: The
0: shocking
1: Tigers.
0: Development. The Los Angeles Dodgers.
1: What's their number? What are we at?
0: 2-1.
1: Yeah, that's about right.
0: Brewers at 6-1. Your first American League team is Tampa Bay, coming in at 8-1. Yankees plus 850. Guardians 12-1. Red Sox 15-1. Braves 15-1. Cubs and Phillies both 17-1. Astros 18-1. Padres 22-1. And the White Sox 40-1.
1: The fact that the White Sox
0: made it, hey, I give them credit, dude.
1: Champagne and peaches for everybody in Chicago.
0: I respect. They made it. Now, the wild cards, the Yankees minus 170 against the Red Sox, the Padres minus 120 against the Cubs, Astros minus 145 against the White Sox, and the Braves minus 125 against the Phillies.
1: Call me in 3 weeks.
0: Okay.
1: I'll be back in a couple weeks.
0: Okay. I mean, I don't blame you. That's very, very reasonable, I would say. NHL season gets started tomorrow, too. So we'll be distracted by that as well. Monday Night Football tonight, the Eagles and the Bears. Bears 3.5-point dogs at home. The total is 41.5. Can you see a world without Caleb Williams where the Bears hang here?
1: I kind of can. I don't expect it, but I can. I mean, Badgett's at the very least, he's a risk.
0: He's going to play.
1: Yeah, well, if he's not going to play. Didn't they clear him, though?
0: They did clear him, but I still don't think he's going
1: to
0: play.
1: I just don't see how they're going to be able to, anybody else.
0: The props that are up are for Case Keenum. Keenum's props are at 170 yards, higher or lower. So
1: I think this Philadelphia is just going to be too much. It might not be pretty, but it'll be enough.
0: I don't know. I am firmly on board with this Philadelphia team is not nearly as good as they've been the last couple years. But I tend to think they get the job done.
1: The barely adequate psycho defenses of the Bears. I think they got kicked in the nuts without their Caleb, the way they got brought back to earth. This is going to be a tough one regardless.
0: All I know is they almost lost to Washington, and they should have lost to Tennessee last week. The Eagles are, it's a fragile situation there, too.
1: As a Cowboy fan, I'm a huge Bear fan.
0: For a 2-0 team, there ain't a whole lot going well for them right now. So we'll see if they can right the ship tonight in Chicago. All right, that's going to do it for us, friends. What a show. What a show. Thanks to Jeff Traylor for joining us. I forgot to say this earlier, but on the Buyer's Barricade guest line, Buyer's Barricade's providing traffic control, rental, and sales for San Antonio and beyond. Look what I did. Caught up to it, Vic. You never thought I would. Yep.
1: We got word of some awesome tickets that we're going to give away this week. I mean, top of the line stuff.
0: Yes. If you like funny people that make you laugh, we got some tickets to see that we're going to give away this week. So be alert, be aware, be aroused, and listen to our program. Jason and Joe, come up at 2. We will see you guys tomorrow.
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5: With the Cowboys Report, I'm Christy Scales. Fans in Brazil got a heck of a game yesterday in Rio, but the Cowboys lose on the final play of the game, 34-31. Details after this.
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5: What a dagger to the heart yesterday in Rio. In the final seconds of the game and yesterday's loss to the Ravens, in front of a festive crowd in a back-and-forth game, the Cowboys tied the game with 7 seconds to play. But the Ravens had one more chance, and Lamar Jackson connected with Zay Flowers for 27 yards with 1 second to play. Tyler Loop, the Ravens kicker, kicked a 56-yard field goal as time expired, and the Cowboys lost 34-31, making the 10-hour overnight flight home even more subdued. Dallas's record is now 1-2. The touchdowns by Javonte Williams, Kevontae Turpin, and Jake Ferguson weren't enough. Neither was a stout effort by the defense. Next up, a road trip this coming weekend to Houston, 5,000 miles shorter than the one we just took to Rio de Janeiro.
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23: 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Texas 20, Tennessee 17.
24: Up front, not good enough. 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Everybody's got a hand in it. Ultimately, we got to be better.
25: It seemed a little bit closer by the score, but it wasn't when you watched the game.
26: I didn't play very well, but our team played great. Defense played well. SEC road win, that's what it's all about.
27: We're 4-0. We're 1-0 in conference play. Not sure who wrote the article today and what coach said we weren't a physical football team. They want to write another article.
28: Licks in at the podium after a big weekend in college football. The Golics back for hour number two here on ESPN Radio and the ESPN app. Mike Golic Jr., Mike Golic Sr. You stunned at these guys cutting wrestling promos?
29: Are there any more sarcastic quote coaches in the world than college football coaches? I mean, man, they love to just stick the knife in.
28: I know, and they act amazed then when their players pop off and say something wild here. I saw the quotes from Steve Sarkisian, who we'll get to, about society and the look-at-me nature of Twitter and all these things that have led to one of his star players pantomiming peeing on someone in the game. This was that kind of weekend in college football. A bunch of big rank matchups and certainly a ton of fun ones to get to. We had Texas go on the road to Neyland and get a big-time win there. We had Oregon with their backup quarterback going off for a win on the road in the Coliseum. The Kamario Taylor show continues to go rolling along this season. Their first ranked win in a good long time in Starkville. As you look around college football this weekend, who are the biggest win in your mind, especially among some of the ones we just mentioned?
29: Oh, Florida. Florida by far. You know, I was wondering why Florida was favored that. I mean, I wasn't wondering. I knew why. Ole Miss coming off the big win. Everybody said they were primed for a letdown, but I was kind of giving Ole Miss credit, saying, you know what? I think they can get up for it again. Not so fast. 302 yards rushing for Florida, 6 rushing touchdowns, 2 running backs over 100 yards. Absolute domination. They jumped 13 spots to what, number 8, I think? Just an incredible display. And that, boy, they have a tough schedule too the rest of the way, but that can set them up. Obviously, well, they play Missouri, they play Texas, they play Georgia. I mean, really a tough schedule. But to me, that was the best win of the weekend. Not so much because it was a win, but how dominating the win was. I mean, they had 17 points in the first half, but 35 in the second half.
28: Yeah, I think if you look at the job that John Sumrall's done coming in, building a tough football team around maybe the best running back in college football in Jaden Baugh, that one, Vegas called. Credit to them. They saw that, and I know John Sumrall had to act like there was good drugs out there for everybody, and why would they? But I think in the back of his mind, I'm sure he had the confidence of knowing, hey, you're coming off that kind of win that Ole Miss was, walking into an environment like the Swamp against a team that the total antithesis of LSU, especially offensively, they're just going to run downhill. So the theatricality and deception that helped you flummox Sam Leavitt at quarterback isn't going to work when Aaron Filo can just hand the tater off and watch his two running backs go and do what they did. So massive one there. And like you said, Florida, one of the toughest schedules in the country. If they can keep this up, they're going to be the number one team in football by the time we hit November, and no one's going to be confused as to why. I do have a ton of respect for Oregon and the way they handled their business on the road, especially in light of one of the more ugly situations on the weekend. For anyone that missed it, Dante Moore knocked out of the game against USC during the second quarter of what ultimately was an Oregon 41-27 win, authored by Dylan Raiola, the backup who came over after being a former blue chip recruit and starter at Nebraska. He steps into this game as a monster performance and wins, but the ugliness of that moment surrounding Dante Moore going to be the story. Now, Dan Lanning confirmed the diagnosis on Sunday, said he had an MRI and CT scans that came back clean, no additional injuries. Diagnosis was a concussion, and so they're going to wait and see how he responds to that. The hit became the story. Desmond Stevens, the second, was a linebacker, penalized, ultimately ejected, and now Lincoln Riley announced a day later, suspended for a game. Let's start with the play itself. What did you think of the play? Was that a dirty hit?
29: So let's separate play and reaction. Play, listen, obviously it broke the rules that are in college football right now. But as I said, in the NFL, that the secondary and back seven, especially secondary, is the hardest position to play. And this is one of the hardest. And I know people are like, this kid should be kicked out of football, blah, blah, blah. And maybe more about the reaction. But I'm completely separating the hit. The hit was bad, no doubt about it. He got called for targeting, got ejected. But DBs are almost in a no-win situation. Quarterbacks, they can slide as late as they want, and they're protected. I mean, we saw that play 1,000 times in slow motion. And everybody who's watching it is throwing their hands up saying, oh, my God. But this is one of those where I'm saying you got to be on the field to know just how fast that play is happening. Just what a bang bang play that is. And for the quarterback to wait to the last possible minute to slide feet first, it is almost impossible to stop. And once a DB starts to let up, we've already seen it on the sidelines, a quarterback will fake running out of bounds. A DB or a secondary person will let up and the quarterback will keep running. Quarterback holds all the cards. They can fake a slide and keep going, or they can slide as late as they
28: can't,
29: want.
28: They can't anymore. The fake slide was penalized the year after Kenny Pickett did that. So they took measures to do that. But your point stands that this is a difficult spot, and you even look at the nature of this slide. There's no doubt Dante Moore got into it late. The reaction was what ultimately did this for everyone. Yes. Getting up and celebrating as much as he did, as Dante Moore's on the ground, borderline convulsing in a scene that's scary. And players always know the difference. Like, I understand people might fall back on this idea of gladiator sport. You're running high. Your blood's hot. You're going to maybe do some things that are atypical. But you and I both been on plenty of fields. Hell, I can remember being on the sideline. We played, I think, Washington at home in South Bend. And our two safeties sawed a wide receiver in half of the final play of the game, where you could have been celebrating a win. And they're a immediately waving people over because this guy is unconscious on the ground, and they want to make sure, even in that moment, heightened aggression, game on the line, they had the understanding that this guy is unconscious and something, you know, needs to happen to help him. There's no excusing what happened after that play. And the one game suspension, it might not seem like enough to people. Getting litigious about the number of games and the way that that's managed, we'll see if more happens going forward, but that is absolutely a player that needed to be sat down for what went on there, and nothing you can condone if you're Lincoln Riley in that program.
29: Absolutely not. After the hit, what he did, absolutely positively inexcusable. I'll tell you what I was surprised about, Mike, is some of the old linemen. I would have thought an old lineman was going to get kicked out of the game trying to destroy that dude for hitting Dante Moore. I saw they kind of went after him, then kind of stopped.
28: There was a full-blown fight with both teams basically cleared the benches while Dante Moore is on the ground getting tended to. So I'm with you. A lot of those guys went over to Dante Moore, which in the wake of what we saw with Jaden Daniels, I know everyone's kind of it's a heightened awareness of that.
29: Right.
28: I'll shoot them some bail. They went over to check on their quarterback, and then everybody on Oregon seemed to want to fight this guy in the field after that, understandably so.
29: Absolutely understandably so. The way he was celebrating was just horrific. That was a bad, again, so separate the hit from the reaction.
28: That being said, Dylan Raiola, I cannot say enough good things about what that young man did. And I get it, you know, well compensated, came over to this program. It kind of similar to how Dante Moore did, having the future in mind, saying, hey, I know I'm probably not going to play this year behind a guy who's getting talked about for the number one pick in the draft, but I believe in this place enough and what I've seen them do for quarterbacks that I'll wait for my opportunity and be ready if this comes up. And to do it on the road, to do it with as much swagger and confidence, and to be as effective as Dante Moore was in this game, you look at the final numbers for him, 19 of 25 for 289 yards and 2 touchdowns, coming in midway through the second quarter.
29: Yeah,
28: it was exceptional in that moment, and we mentioned the wrestling promos off the top. Leave it to Oregon head coach Dan Lanning to get a couple of licks in. Here he was talking about the crowd in the LA Coliseum first and foremost, and how Oregon may have had a little impact for them.
0: A lot of guys stepped up. It's hard to play in a tough environment. I told our players the reason this place is, I've watched 3 of their TV games. I haven't seen a game packed yet, but we were here. It was packed tonight. So I guess when the Ducks show up, right, that's how you fill up the Coliseum, and we got to take advantage of that.
28: And then, of course, he mentioned, you know, the other promo at the end of this, the Chris Brown concert soundbite that went viral. Listen to this one.
0: 3 wins against these guys. I guess if you're interested in winning football games and you're from this area, you should go to Oregon. If you want to go to a Chris Brown concert, you should go here.
28: So Dan Lanning, I heard this morning, I think he was on Wake Up Barstool saying, you know, they had taken some shots at us this offseason during the recruiting run, USC socials, and kind of prodded a couple of their rivals, Oregon included. And so Dan Lanning never one to mince words, making sure he gets a little bit of that always be cruting into the postgame press conference.
29: Didn't want to take the high road there, huh? Wanted to go ahead and get his digs in. He pulled a Lane Kiffin on. Yeah, I guess we can fill this place, like Lane said, that Ole Miss getting filled when LSU came back there. Yeah, coaches, boy, college coaches have no problem getting their zingers in, do they?
28: No, they certainly don't. But at the same time, Dan Lanning and company get to puff their chests out. This is an area that's a contested bit of recruiting for them. And, you know, unfortunately for Lincoln Riley and USC, they're going to get the same questions about the way that they've built this program. Was supposed to be different this year, heralded recruiting class that comes in, Gary Patterson takes over the defensive coordinator. And we've still watched, especially in the last couple of games. I know they beat Rutgers, but they got pushed around a bit on the ground there. And it seemed to be more of the same this weekend along the lines of scrimmage. And so until further notice, that's the moniker and the rap that Lincoln Riley's going to have to overcome before people believe he can bring USC back to the kind of places they expected him to.
29: Yeah, without question. And for Dan Lanning, they left themselves no room for error, right? Because of that loss to Oklahoma State. They still have Ohio State November 7th on the schedule. Northwestern, which gave Indiana a game. They play UCLA, which got into the rankings

0: this week. They play them this week. So they have to basically have a clean slate.
1: No question. That's why I think this might have been the biggest win of the weekend. Oregon was on life support. We talked to Josh Pate last week. Whoever came out of this game with a loss was going to be dealing with some existential questions about the direction of their season. For USC, it's going to be, is this any different than the same old same that we've seen under Lincoln Riley? An incredible offense, a really capable quarterback in Jaden Maiava, but unfortunately a defense and a line of scrimmage that they still can't win. Versus Oregon on the other side, wondering if their season was over. So Oregon gets to go forward into that Big Ten slate with a little more confidence now. It's the Golics here on ESPN Radio. Mike Golic Jr., Mike Golic Sr. I got an important question I have to ask you, Dad.
0: Okay.
1: If you have 5 sacks for your team in a road win, a conference game, massive stage, one that was hotly contested towards the end, are you allowed to pantomime peeing on someone? Because I'm not, like, Colin Simmons, I have a tough time with this one, man. The celebration that was the star of the weekend. But you got 5 sacks in the game. It's hard to say, yeah, hey, in that moment you hurt the team. But when you have 5 sacks, does it offset that?
0: Well, I mean, we all know that stars get a longer leash, right? But I would say you get a longer leash for maybe jumping off sides or doing something like that. For doing something after a play, pantomime peeing on somebody, is one of the most stupid and ridiculous acts that you can do. How could you think that you're going to get away with that without getting a flag? And how can you basically know I'm going to get a flag and I don't care? I mean, to me, it's ridiculous. It's selfish. The guy's a hell of a player. Don't get me wrong. It's like separating the USC hit from the actions afterward. The player, fantastic. The action, you have to know when you do that what the ramifications are going to be, yet you do it anyway. Listen, I know I or nor you was ever confident enough in our play to do something like that that you knew was going to eventually was going to hurt the team a bit.
1: It was so bad that even his teammates in real time were coming over to him like, dude, no, don't do this. You didn't even have to get to the coaches.
0: No.
1: The guys on the field next to him were like, dude, what are you doing? They're absolutely going to fly. In a day and age where we talk about how behind the NFL, college usually are in punishing celebrations because you're never going to be ahead of the references that young people have in how they structure these. We've seen it in the NFL with Ja'Marr Chase and T. Higgins, and now we're seeing it in college. The fact that everyone knew in real time, hey, man, you're not even being clever about it here, is crazy. And it was a 10-3 game at that point. It's a one-score game. Again, Colin Simmons had an outsized effect. But in general, for pass rushers with bright NFL futures, not a banner weekend. Well, no. Colin Simmons at least had the production on field to point to. He's on a team in Texas that's still ranked number one. And ultimately, this is going to be water under the bridge. I'm sure Steve Sarkisian's going to give him a talking to.
0: Right, right.
1: The situation with Dylan Stewart in South Carolina now is wild. If anyone missed it, South Carolina got bludgeoned by Alabama this weekend. Dylan Stewart, who was late coming back dealing with a back injury this offseason, finally back on the field for the Gamecocks, but ends up being now suspended indefinitely by head coach Shane Beamer after throwing a punch at Alabama's tight end Josh Ford, arguing with coaches during the game, seeming to ignore Shane Beamer going over to the sideline in this one. If you're an NFL team, Dad, does seeing something like this give you pause? A guy as talented, physically gifted, productive early in his career as Dylan Stewart was, does seeing the kind of immaturity that we saw in this moment here give you any sort of pause whatsoever?
0: You would think it would, but I think play basically supersedes almost anything, depending on just how good that he is. And this is a guy who's ranked very high as far as the draft coming up. And you also know how coaches are. Coaches are like, well, I can get him to not do that. I can get him to not act that way because they see the positives of the play on the field. A lot will depend on how deep that position is coming out in the draft as well, right? Of how many players, you know, can go up that high. I think it can hurt marginally, but I still think in the NFL, talent wins.
1: Yeah, that generally is where I land on this as well. That being said, brutal look for him. You always, you know, expect the best players in your team to try and maybe set a standard, and if not be vocal leaders, at least be leaders by example. And anything but in that spot. Difficult situation for Shane Beamer and company. Obviously, this season certainly not going the way that they hope, with a couple of losses now in back-to-back weeks. But to have to suspend your best defender, yeah, for you, I'm sure you were thrilled to get back a couple of games ago, now in this moment is a really difficult lump of the road. And when he's measured against other great edge rushers like Colin Simmons, maybe this is something that comes up in terms of your worry that you might not be able to get this player working on your side in the locker room. That's still a lot of talent. And just seeing the sheer size of him ignoring Shane Beamer, I was like, man, that's a dude that's built different. ESPN Unlimited is now part of YouTube TV. If that means, what does that mean for you? It means you can watch us, the Golics, every day, 10 a.m. to noon Eastern. So make sure you check that out. Coming up next, Golics Gamers. We hand out game balls to top performers from the weekend here on ESPN Radio.
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0: It's time to hand out some hardware. 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
4: Game balls from the weekend here on the Golix on ESPN Radio. We're presented by Progressive Insurance. Got to recognize some folks that put it on the line this weekend. And first up here, an easy place to start. We talked about today the unfortunate news. Devon Achane lost of the year to an ACL injury against the Chiefs this weekend. But for so many of the other running backs that secured big paydays this offseason, you've seen examples as to why that was a good investment to start the year. And look no further than Jahmyr Gibbs. The Lions get a win this weekend. Jahmyr Gibbs, 20 carries for 99 yards and 2 touchdowns, 7 receptions for 65 yards, and a 3rd score on the day. He has been a sensational engine for a Lions team that's certainly gone through it for the first 3 weeks of the season, but you don't have to blame him for any of the things that have gone wrong. He's been sensational.
5: Well, you talked about the fact that David Montgomery no longer there. It's no longer the two backs that they had there. He's carrying the load by himself. He's 4th in the league in rushing, but tied for 1st with Derrick Henry, Josh Allen, Jaxon Smith-Njigba for 6 touchdowns, for the lead in touchdowns this year. So he has no problem carrying the load by himself.
4: No, we've talked about the diverse portfolio running backs can have in this league, guys like him and Christian McCaffrey, but Jonathan Taylor, Derrick Henry, guys that just go out there and tote the rock almost exclusively. Been a great start to the year for all of them. How about Brock Purdy? Dad, 15 to 27, not going to light it up in the completion percentage, but almost 300 yards, 4 touchdowns, including some big-time stuff from them down the stretcher. Kyle Shanahan said he's got as much confidence in Brock Purdy as any quarterback that he's coached. Right now, 2nd in the MVP odds on DraftKings as well. So it seems like people are noticing the kind of stuff he's putting on tape now, back fully healthy to start this season.
5: And the 49ers just keep getting it done. I mean, the injury list for them, it's almost become a joke, right? Of the nicked up players that they had. And then in this game, Mike Evans and Trent Williams get nicked up. I mean, it's ridiculous, yet here they are sitting at 3-0. Big game against the Broncos next week in San Francisco. San Francisco plays the Broncos, then the Seahawks in back-to-back weeks. So a couple of two-game stretch for them that's going to be tough. But Brock Purdy, always talked about as being a good game manager, and this and that. But boy, oh boy, he just keeps getting the job done.
4: Game manager don't do the full Jordan jump man over by the sideline and almost complete one of the more improbable passes of the season this weekend. Showed off some of the mobility, the extracurriculars that have made him, I think, one of the best Shanahan quarterbacks of this era for so long. He was getting it done with a guy in Jimmy Garoppolo who was a fine replacement level starter and got paid to be a little bit better than that. Brock Purdy's been awesome. To your point, Nick Bosa, calf injury in practice this week, going to be out a few weeks. Mike Evans and Trent Williams go down. The Niners continue to show us, as long as you've got Brock Purdy and even not that, really Christian McCaffrey healthy.
5: Yeah.
4: George Kittle. This thing can keep chugging along. Yep. George Kittle, great to see him back out there doing his thing as well. The Golics here on ESPN Radio handing out some game balls. I have to imagine you appreciate this one. Greg Rousseau, the Bills, hang on in an improbable circumstance and beat the Los Angeles Chargers. He becomes the 3rd player in NFL history to record at least 2 sacks in his team's first 3 games. I saw this courtesy of Jordan Schultz on Twitter. Greg Rousseau, through 3 weeks, leads the NFL in pressures, sacks, quarterback hits, and forced fumbles. He's been phenomenal for new defensive coordinator Jim Leonard in Buffalo.
5: Yeah.

0: for Buffalo. And last but certainly not least, one time for our own producer, Devin Kane.
1: Yes.
0: Thugged it out in the rain. There was some will he, won't he last week about if he was going to go. He had bought tickets to go watch the Giants take on the Titans this weekend. The first start for Jameis Winston in the wake of the Jackson Dart injury. Is a nor'easter going through, getting to MetLife, all these different challenges. Devin not only persevered, but was there to watch the Giants author win and caught a t-shirt in the crowd. What can't you do, Dev?
2: I certainly did. T-shirt cannon came up to section 306. I made sure I caught it. I will say, one of my friends, Harrison, it was kind of in his line of sight, and I might have reached over and grabbed it from him. Is that fair or foul? I think it's any person's game at that point.
1: Oh, it's all fair. Oh, it's that, unless you can't do it to a kid.
0: Exactly.
1: Can't do it to a kid. And I don't know what the age cutoff is, 10, 11, 12. You know what? It's one of those things you know when you know.
2: Yeah.
1: You know if you reach over a kid that you immediately, at least you should, immediately start feeling pretty guilty.
2: I learned a couple things. I learned there are different levels of ponchos. We had the lowest form of poncho. And so it didn't really help at all. Some people were absolutely ready to go. And, you know, it's MetLife. It's the Northeast. People are prepared for the weather. It was very wet. It was fun, though. Second half, we got down to the 100 level. No one was checking tickets. There was open seats. So, yeah, we had a good time. And, you know, I would do it again. Maybe a little less rain.
1: Well, you'll do it again. You had the tickets up for sale.
2: Yeah, but I took them down quick.
1: But still, if somebody had bought those tickets, you wouldn't have been at the game. So there was at least some trepidation about going to the game.
2: 100%. But now that we've done it, I would do it again. It's an experience you can tell for the rest of your life. You saw a football game in a nor'easter.
1: So is that what you're going to tell people for the rest of your life? You saw the Giants beat the Titans?
2: Yes, a win is a win is a win. You know
1: what
2: this.
1: A memory.
2: Yeah, absolutely.
0: Devin, if that's something that comes up on your deathbed, we got to have a conversation about the next, 60 years or so. That being said, I have a question because, unfortunately, part of this Giants game was also, it is feared that the Giants may have lost star pass rusher Brian Burns to an ACL for the season. You couple that with the start of the year they've had with Jackson Dart. Do you have any concern, and we've talked about this a few times in the show, that you carry your father's gene of being a cursed fan? For anyone that's missed it, Devin's dad doesn't watch Giants games anymore, loves this team almost as much as he loves Devin, but refuses to watch the game because he believes that he is cursed, and when he does, only bad things happen to this team. Do you think that this is your powers starting to manifest now later in your life?
2: It could be genetic. It could be absolutely genetic passed down, because I did see the one game I saw live of the Giants last year was the game that Malik Nabers tore his ACL. And so this could be... Okay, laugh it up, Bubs. So here's the thing. Here, quick story. Man. We were kind of right in the line
3: of
2: sight in the hundreds for when Brian Burns went down. And so obviously the stadium was quiet. And a fan right next to us, he's some of the stuff I can't say. He said, "Hey, Kayvon Thibodeau, that should have been you out there."
1: Oh my God.
2: I know. Oh. And it was one of those things where like everyone could hear this guy. And I'm like, what are we doing, bud? But yeah, I mean, listen, it could be genetic. And if it is, do I need to stop watching the games?
0: It's time to at least start thinking about it.
1: Let me just be the voice of reason again. You have zero effect on the game. Your father has zero effect.
3: Maybe you can stop being a fan.
2: How do you explain two games I've been to, two ACLs? How do you explain that one?
0: How do you explain it? Explain it, Dad. Please. You got all the answers. You're the smart guy here.
1: Do you know how many injuries happen every week in the NFL? Every week.
0: But to stars, to guys like this.
2: To stars, yeah, to absolutely just ruin your season.
1: You don't have that kind of power, Devin. I hate to tell you that. I'm sorry to all the fans out there. None of you have the power.
0: Well, Dad, while you may think that, I think Devin's got some soul searching to do. We're going to give him some time to do it right now. 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

0: always busy. Clouds up our Monday. A lot of stuff to sort through, so much so we're going to have to get to a lot of it on Tuesday. But for everything else, we pop over the fridge and get to the leftovers. Devin, going to run us through some of the other headlines of the weekend that we may have missed. What do we got first, Dev?
1: All right, first up, the Steelers edged the Bengals 30-27 as Aaron Rodgers threw for 292 yards, three touchdowns to outduel Joe Burrow. He rebounded, Rodgers, that is, from a prior poor performance, connecting with DK Metcalf for a key score, setting up Chris Boswell's go-ahead 33-yard field goal with 2 minutes and 18 seconds left after a big play to Darnell Washington. Jalen Warren added 176 total yards, while the Bengals' late chances ended when Derek Harmon forced a Burrow fumble. Here's Joe Burrow after the game talking about the self-inflicted mistakes that the Bengals are going through.
2: When you lose, there's always self-inflicted mistakes. We got to be better. We just can't shoot ourselves in the foot like that. You can't win in this league when you do that. It's really hard. It's really hard, and we could have overcome it, but it's really hard to win like that.
3: Is it especially frustrating that that's been a theme the last couple of weeks, kind of something self-inflicted itself?
2: Yeah, that's been a theme for a while. You guys got to take ownership of their roles, got to take ownership of themselves, and just be smart, situational football players.
1: Golic Sr., any cause for concern on what you saw from the Bengals yesterday?
4: I was actually more surprised by, I thought, how well Pittsburgh played, especially that rushing attack, averaging 6 yards a carry. That was impressive. I easily was going to give this game to the Bengals with that offense and the improved defense. But listen, Joe Burrow said everything I would say. You can't, just for some of the results we've seen in the first couple of weeks, you can't make mistakes. You can't have too many penalties. You can't shoot yourself in the foot. I'm not saying too many penalties in this game, but I'm just giving the general thing of things you can't do. Turn the ball over. Not in this league. Of the haves and have-nots, at some point, it's just too close to call.
0: Yeah, it's going to be interesting now for the Bengals. You get the Jags next week, who another team seems like the perfect antidote for what the Bengals defense has done well to start the season. We saw Pittsburgh doing a great job locking down Dexter Lawrence, putting multiple bodies on him, which he's used to. But that group up front in particular, Max Honichor, got a chance to really get some extended game action for the Steelers. Their rookie first round draft pick looked darn good out there. We talked about that group, but Aaron Rodgers, credit to him, after a rough outing against the Patriots a week ago, I thought looked much better in this one here. What else we got, Dev?
1: All right, Minnesota coach P.J. Fleck celebrated the Gophers' 27-24 road win at Washington in an unusual way after linebacker Maverick Baranowski suffered a bloody mouth on the final play. Fleck embraced him, wiped some of the blood onto his own cheek, and called them blood brothers. Gold Jr., thoughts on this video that's going viral?
0: Hey, man, I understand we all love some football guy stuff. The blood thing was a little weird for me, man. That was a bit much. P.J. Fleck is all gas, no brakes, has always been a big ball of energy here. I do wonder if at some point, especially when, because it's one thing in that moment when it's just the two of you, but then all of a sudden, when you see one of your assistant coaches, a ball boy on the team after that, and you're covered in somebody else's blood by your own doing, if maybe you stop and think, this was a bridge too far.
4: I mean, this is something that back in the day would have been perfectly acceptable. But nowadays, when there's blood seen anywhere, you have to clean it or
0: You were wiping other people's blood on you all the time back in the day?
4: I'm just saying it would not have raised really an eyebrow really at it. Quite honestly, you wouldn't have. But you said, I'm telling you, PJ, because blood was left on everything, now, in other sports, you have to change your jersey right away if there's blood. They have to bring a cleaner out and try and clean it. They used to let you bleed all over yourselves and others. Back in the day a little bit. But you're right, P.J. Fleck, he is all gas, no brakes. I wonder at some point when things calmed down if he looked at him and said, whose blood is this? Where the hell did I get this blood?
0: Very dodgeball. Nobody makes me bleed my own blood. In this case, no one did. He chose this blood of himself. I'm willing to believe a lot of back in my day stuff. I'm not sure I'm willing to believe that everyone was just walking around covered in other people's blood.
4: Well, I didn't say everybody was. I mean,
0: you made it sound like, we were just all swapping face blood back in the day.
4: You did. What, make it sound like I'm jumping into a pool of blood? I did not.
0: You made it sound like you were jumping into a pool of blood. I didn't do that. We wouldn't bat an eye at this back in the day.
4: Listen,
0: walk up to Reggie and Clyde and Jerome and just wipe blood on each other's faces another great outing with the boys.
4: I haven't sent your birthday present yet, and I will not if you keep this up.
0: I hope it's not not a bunch of blood at this point, because apparently that's just something you guys handed out all willy-nilly back in the day.
4: I hate you right now.
0: What else we got, Dev?
1: All right, doing a little leftovers. United States rallied dramatically in Sunday singles matches at Medina Country Club to defeat the international team. 17-13, claimed their 11th consecutive President's Cup victory. They were facing a three-point deficit, the largest the Americans had ever overcome at home. They dominated the final day, winning 9 of the 12 singles matches, having the other, marking the most lopsided single session in event history. Standouts, rookies Jackson Koivin, Jacob Bridgman, Scotty Scheffler, Bald, Colin Moore. Everyone had a great day. Senior, thoughts on the President's Cup victory, the 11th in a row?
4: Well, weren't we heavily favored to win this? And wasn't it more shocking that day one we basically got blanked? That was the more shocking thing, right? I mean, us winning shouldn't be a shock, right?
0: No, it shouldn't be a shock, but at the same time, to find yourself in the hole, and for whatever reason, it continues to be true. Like, we dominated the one-on-one, the match play stuff at the end. Going back to some of the Ryder Cup issues, we just seem really struggle with team golf. Like, it just is not in our tool bag for whatever reason. But shout out to the young guys. I also believe the captain's picks did incredibly well in the clutch moments for this. So overall, a great comeback, a fun rally, but like, even Scotty, didn't he get sat down for the morning session one day? Like, it was not a great start to the weekend for him by any stretch.
1: Koivin is 21 years old. This guy is going to be a stud for the next, like, decade plus.
4: By the way, did you hear Scheffler jump on the fan when his opponent was in his backswing on the tee?
0: Oh, yeah.
4: And the dude yelled, and the guy dropped his driver. He said, "There's no place for that," yelled at the guy. Yeah.
0: And give him the putt later on, too, after all that, as a show of sportsmanship. Yeah. So leave it to Scotty to always make sure that we are on the straight and narrow. Anything else we got, Deb, before we wrap up?
1: Yeah, one more. Cleveland Browns rally for a 21-18 victory over the Panthers on Sunday. Deshaun Watson leading a late fourth-quarter drive, throwing a 14-yard touchdown pass to Harold Fannin Jr. and threw another one to Fannin. Jr., thoughts on the Browns continuing to win with Deshaun Watson at the helm?
0: Yeah, again, I want to go back and watch this one, because last week, an impressive win, and my takeaway was still, hey, the defense is great, your young skill is great, and your quarterback's doing just enough. It's not like Deshaun Watson's carrying this team, but he's going out and doing his part. Honestly, I give a lot of credit to Todd Monken coming in here and immediately seeming to get this operation a little more satisfactory across the board. Mason Graham continues to flash on defense. I think the second year pro is really coming into his own along the interior of a defensive line and a defense in general that still look like one of the better defenses around the NFL.
4: I tell you what I'm impressed with is, again, some of the talent that they have, like receiver and tight end, like Denzel Boston, Harold Fannin, and Casey Concepcion, all 22 years old, and they're the top three leading receivers for the Browns. So they have some pieces, and we keep wondering when they're going to make a quarterback change, if they're going to go to a different quarterback. But here is Deshaun Watson, 5 touchdowns, just 1 interception, completing 68% of his passes. He's hanging on to that job. I mean, it's been interesting.
0: Again, I look still more towards the defense that had 3 sacks, 6 tackles for loss on the day, was harassing Bryce Young during this game. And I said this was kind of think more of a grading point for Bryce Young and the Panthers, who had looked good early in the start of the season, but the NFC South always feels like you're grading on a curve. So we'll wait and see still. But Deshaun Watson certainly making it so that they cannot pull him out of the lineup at this point. And that's really all that people have been waiting for since the start of the season. But since the Browns keep winning games, which, listen, you could argue for the long-term plans of the Cleveland Browns, is that exactly what you wanted coming into the season if you're a fan, knowing and hearing everyone all offseason say the quarterback of the future's on your roster? And I still don't believe they are, but it's going to become increasingly more difficult to acquire that next guy if you keep going out and having the rest of your team be good enough.
4: All I have to say is, now it's early, but there's one division in football where every team has a winning record, and it's the AFC North. Who'd have thought that?
0: Certainly not me at the beginning of the season. I can tell you that much right now. If you have not been able to listen to the Golics Today live, hey, don't worry about it. You can catch up on the show, the Golics, the podcast, available daily wherever you get your podcast. Coming up next, we still got one more. The Eagles set to take on the Caleb Williams-less Chicago Bears. Can that ground game do enough to keep Chicago in it? We'll tell you next here on the Golics.
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0: 929-3776, 888-SAY-ESPN. Oh, okay.
1: Should be a cake coming your way,
0: yeah,
1: big guy.
0: No.
1: Yes.
0: All right. Wow.
1: Mike's fiance, oh, Ainsley, God, bringing a cake in right now for Mike's 37th birthday.
0: Wow. Look at that. Let me try and get it as much of this as I can. Oh, ooh, we got a fork here, too.
1: Wow.
0: Thank you, baby.
1: Look at that.
0: Wow. All right, I am.
1: What kind of cake is it, dude?
0: I don't know. I'm going to wait till I bite in. I'm going to just blow out the candle quick so we don't get that in there. And then I need to see what's on the inside of this cake. Dad, you vamp for me.
1: Oh, yeah, yeah. Go
0: ahead. Talk about my prior accomplishments in 37 years of life.
1: Well, that's only going to take like 5 seconds or so, so you better hurry up.
0: I have a question for you in the meantime. Yeah. When is the age that you started to feel old? Because for whatever reason, hearing 37 next to my age is finally the year where I went, oh, that's a weird number.
1: So in all honesty, I thought 50 was going to be that. But quite honestly, your mother and I talked about this. Our 50s were fun. And I think 60. I'm 63. When I turned 60, man, all of a sudden, the workouts became a little bit tougher. I got a little more tired during workouts. I had to work a little bit harder to get where I wanted to go. 40s and 50s were actually a lot better than I thought they were going to be. So, and I mean, for your guys' generation, hell, 30s, you're like 20s, you know. The bites you take, I'm always impressed with the monster bites.
0: I'm so sorry to the radio audience leaving you behind, but I just got handed tiramisu cake by my fiance. Ooh! And I'm having a moment. I'm going to black out here soon.
2: We got a couple of reactions that some gifts are going to be made.
0: Oh, yeah. I know. You guys got the side of my giant block of cheese head for the audience watching on ESPN Plus, the ESPN app, or YouTube TV, by the way.
1: 37 should be nothing. Again, 40s and 50s, your mother and I, we really enjoyed those years. Quite honestly, it's because you kids were away from us for a while.
0: Yeah.
1: You know? I mean, well, we're now, but as parents know, kids always boomerang back, i.e. your sister, Sydney. But, you know, that's a whole nother story.
0: So this is the thing for me is, I feel like I have aged much slower because I don't have kids. Like, you and Mom had me when you were in your early mid-20s. Most of my friends, especially the ones that I went to Notre Dame with, Midwest on Midwest couples, married early, started having kids early, all that stuff. I think kids age you and mature you at a different rate. There's a reason I feel like a 37-year-old, 23-year-old. It's because I don't have any actually real responsibilities. I have the bills and the mortgage and all that stuff. I have the love of my life and a 6-year-old pug named Gumbo. But, you know, we don't have any, like, human children that we have to worry about.
1: Yeah, I mean, I think I was 26, 27 when we had you in 89. Then in 94, I was born in 62. So I was going to be 32. When we had Sydney. So, yeah, I had three kids, you know, by the time, you know, 5 years younger than you right now. So it is definitely a different world. I think your generation marries a little bit later, has kids a little bit later. But, yeah, I mean, like I said, you got a long time before you hit 60. And that's when it really started physically going, God, I'm starting to hurt a little bit more. I had to start getting joints replaced.
0: Yeah, no, it's going to be tough. I'm going to need all that time to flush my arteries the way I'm pounding at
1: this cake
0: right now.
1: You're killing that thing. I mean, my God.
3: You're halfway through right now.
0: I love tiramisu, man. This is, you know, get the lady fingers down there. It's just, we've gotten to the middle portion. There was a lot of the gel on the outside, and now we're hitting pay dirt. So with that in mind, it's the goal of share on ESPN Radio. Let's preview a little Monday Night Football. It sounds like Case Keenum is going to be the one getting the start for the Chicago Bears. Obviously, Caleb Williams dealing with, I believe, was upgraded to a grade 2 hamstring injury. Tyson Bagent was in concussion protocol this week, got out of protocol, practiced a little bit, but I don't think enough in time to be ready to go. So how do you think this Bears offense will need to adjust against a locked and loaded Vic Fangio-led group for the Philadelphia Eagles?
1: You go ahead and eat. I'll take care of this.
0: That's what I was trying to do is to set up and then just go to this.
1: You go back to last year in November when these two teams played, and the Bears ran all over the Eagles. And they beat them 24-15. To 15, they ran for 281 yards. Both DeAndre Swift and Kyle Manungai had over 100 yards. Now, the Bears are leading the league in rushing this year at 212 yards a game. The Eagles are in the bottom third, giving up 127 a game. You have basically your third-string quarterback in here for Chicago, so you know they're going to try and run the ball. That's what they're going to do. Tyson Bagent could possibly enter the game. He didn't talk about or report the concussion until Tuesday. So then he went through protocol and he's out of protocol, but obviously wasn't involved in any of the game plan. Doesn't mean he can't go in, but as we mentioned, Case Keenum will start. They're absolutely going to want to run the ball, and I think the Eagles are going to want to run the ball as well behind that line and Saquon Barkley. But at least they obviously have more of an ability to pass the ball with the starter and Jalen Hurts over third stringer and Case Keenum, who has been around for a long time and played for a whole lot of different teams.
0: No question, but at this point in his career, going to be a massive challenge. Jalen Hurts and company going to try and parlay all the good feelings from that final game-winning drive against the Titans a week ago. Maybe the passing attacks come online. Still some questions about the offensive line there. This Bears defense could be a nice soft landing spot for that going forward. Speaking of soft, that is going to be my belly after I go and throw more of this tiramisu cake down the gullet. Rich Eisen, good luck topping that next.
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0: live. Fight like hell. And when you get too tired to fight, let somebody else fight for you. That's what you say.
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3: 1 second left on the clock. Tyler Loop. Good! The Ravens win it in Reno!
0: From the Rich Eisen Show studio in Los Angeles, today's guests, 7-time national championship head coach Nick Saban, ESPN NFL analyst Marcus Spears, and now, Rich Eisen.
1: Well, hey, everybody. Welcome to this edition of the Rich Eisen Show live on Disney Plus, ESPN app, ESPN Radio, Sirius XM Channel 80, one of the greats of all time. Nick Saban's 20 minutes away from chatting with us. Our usual Monday chat with Marcus Spears, top of hour number two. He's in Chicago for the week 3 finale between the Eagles and the Chicago Bears on ESPN tonight. Big game for both, obviously. The Eagles trying to join a host of teams at 3-0. That includes the Las Vegas Raiders. That's right. Lots going on in our world. 844-204-RICH is the number to dial to chat with us on, wait for it, the WeatherTech fan line.
4: Oh,
1: yeah, that's fun. It took almost 12 years for this show to get a sponsored fan line.
4: All right.
1: 844-204-RICH is the number to dial on all that. Good to see you over there, Chris Brockman. How are you?
4: I mean, fine, I got it, I guess.
1: I know. Listen, yeah. Overreaction Monday, the podcast should

0: be in RSS feeds all over the place shortly. You and I just recorded that. Listen, your Patriots took it on the chin. Yeah. I am going to have to apparently put a chin strap on this program at some point. Are. George Kittle
1: for sure
0: said he would send me his Iowa helmet for me to wear to pay off a bet should Iowa beat Michigan, which it did in the final second, which was much to the delight of everybody that thought Michigan got too many seconds earlier on this year. but, yes, there's all of us to... sort of huddle together and hug it out. Good to see you, Mike Del Tutto.
2: Good morning, Rich. Good morning.
0: TJ Jefferson, I hug it out with you for a final second loss as well in Rio de Janeiro.
3: Yeah, I got, I don't know what to say.
0: Aren't you glad you didn't go?
3: I mean, no.
0: Fly all the way down the hemisphere to watch that?
3: Oh, no, I still would have preferred
0: it. Okay, sounds good. And we'll talk about that in short order. But we have to start this program with the Sunday night football game in what? Prior to the season, would be billed as a Super Bowl 61 potential preview. And coming out of it, I would say we'd sign for that game to happen, where it would come down to the final second, filled with some controversial calls by the officiating and the final throws of that game. And the Denver Broncos, once again, getting it done in the second half. I don't know how often they're going to be able to win these types of games, but guess what? They're used to it. They did it all last year, and a lot of folks would think, well, they're going to be able to do it again this year, and the answer is yes. First time the Denver Broncos have ever won back-to-back games when trailing by 10 or more points in the second half. They trailed by 10 against the Jaguars in week two and trailed 16-0. In this one, they overcame a halftime deficit of 16 or more points for the first time since week six of 2012. And they won it because they dominated the third quarter in a way that they were just like they were dominated in the first two quarters of this game by the Rams, who made it look easy early on in this game. They were getting their yards whenever they wanted it, on the ground and in the air. Stafford wanted to find Devontae Adams. Check that box. He wanted to find one of his 19 tight ends. Check that box. You want to run it with Kyren or Bolake Karum? Check that box.
3: Bolake.
0: You want to put the pressure on Bo Nix? Check that box. You want to take their running game and Jaylen Waddle out? Check that box, too. They were checking boxes everywhere. Then they came out in the second half and got the Broncos three and out in their first possession. Just when you thought this thing was over, the Rams started making mistakes. The Broncos started making their offense hum. They got them out of that too deep shell that Chris Collinsworth was talking about nonstop. And suddenly, this two-point conversion to Jaylen Waddle over Josh Wallace, you're like, okay. Nix is on point. Waddle's making his plays. They're scoring touchdowns and the two-point conversions to tie it. Here we go. And that's when Josh Wallace picks off Bo Nix and Steve begins to flip the script. But the Rams had to settle for another Mevis field goal. And if you get too much Mevis, you might wind up being a butthead.
1: Consult your doctor. Hey. Oh, you went that way.
3: I hey, didn't go Mevis.
0: That way. Nice. No, but listen, in all honesty, the Rams kept on settling for field goals in this game. And you could feel like this was now the Rams game after they took that three-point lead and then got the ball back. And not only get the ball back, Devontae Adams goes and scampers for half the field. And it looks like just put yet more yards together, more first downs together, and even settle for another Mevis field goal, and you're up by six instead of pick six happens. Let me tell you something about this Hufanga guy.
1: That's crazy.
0: Talanoa Hufanga. Man, when the Niners lost him, I'm wondering, why are they not keeping him? Again, it's all about the caps, right? But Hufanga, man, he had a sack and two interceptions in the fourth quarter, including the game sealer. Only two players have done that in a single quarter, not just the fourth. Since 1982, Carlos Dansby did it against the Giants in the opener of 2005. I didn't think I'd be mentioning his name today. Dansby also had a pick six. And Hufanga

0: at the game ceiling interception as well. But in between those, moments, after throwing the pick six, Stafford leads the team right down the field like it didn't happen. That's what happens when you got yourself a Hall of Fame quarterback fresh off of an MVP season who's used to throwing pick sixes. It was his 33rd of his career. I didn't know that he had the most in the history of the NFL. Also on the night where he became the first player in the history of the NFL to throw for 20,000 yards for two separate franchises. Unbelievable. He's got over 20,000 yards as a Ram now.
1: That's wild.
0: But that's what happens when you throw pick sixes and you've been at it long enough. You could just, well, you're like a closer who blows a save one game and comes back the next day and it's baseball. Like, you know, then you pitch an immaculate inning and that's the way it goes. And it was almost an immaculate drive for Stafford. Just drove him right down the field. Touchdown. They take the lead again. And now Bo Nix has got to score a touchdown to win this thing. Or settle for a field goal to force overtime. And all they have to do is make sure Stafford doesn't get enough time. And that's what Davis Webb was doing, dialing up the plays in the second half to the Broncos and no doubt we would assume Sean Payton's liking. And the time was ticking down. And Nix on third down, he's throwing it, what I thought, away towards Pat Bryant and Josh Wallace, who had already picked him off. Seemingly picked him off again in an incredible battle for the football with Bryant. And he got the ball in his hands and a knee down, except for the fact that the official behind the play saw what you're seeing on the screen. Disney Plus ESPN app, you can see what you're seeing on the screen. For the radio audience, it's from behind. And what it looks like is Bryant is being shoved in his side by the left hand and forearm of Wallace as Bryant is flailing for a football that bounces off him. Out comes the flag for defensive pass interference. Off goes the interception possibility, which would have sealed the game for the Rams, most likely. And back come the Broncos with a fresh set of downs. And they got another fresh set of downs on an illegal hands to the face on Quentin Lake that was just a seemingly like a brush, but he did get him in the head. And Sean McVay and the Rams are left wondering what the hell just happened, because the front end of that play between Bryant and Wallace that another official had a clear view of and didn't throw the flag after staring right at it showed that Bryant had Wallace by his right shoulder and was dragging Wallace with him. And it was, if anything, in my mind, offensive pass interference and a remarkable interception. It's the way I saw it. It's the way Terry McCauley saw it. It's the way Chris Collinsworth saw it. It's the way most people watching that game saw it. I know you feel differently, Chris, that you saw hands on Bryant. But at the end of the day, the official who threw the flag saw what is on the screen right here, which is a guy who is flailing and has a defender's hand on his side. And you can't see the fact that Bryant has a fistful of Wallace dragging him along. And that is a bitter pill to swallow. Although I'm sure Sean Payton would sit here and say a pass interference call going our way against the Rams in the final seconds of a game. Well, the football gods have owed me that for years. We're showing the moment on the screen, radio audience, from the NFC Championship game a few years ago. Now, of course, Rams fans would point out this game did go to overtime and the Rams had to win it in overtime. Last night's game did not. But I'm sure part of Sean Payton, as he's looking at the ceiling, you know. So, unbelievable moment right there. Sean McVay had this to say about the non-pass interference call, or that one went against him last night.
2: Yeah, you know what, I'll look at it. It looked like it was a good competitive play from my vantage point, but we'll go back and look at it and we'll see what they say.
0: That's it. McVay's not going to get fined. He's not going to have, he's not here, yeah, so you don't get
1: he's
0: fined.
1: He's too smart for that.
0: He was locked in on that. So, listen, at the end of the day, the Broncos get the win. They're 2-1 now. They're 2-1. And basically, they should have alumni weekend every single weekend. Because, you know, it was alumni weekend where they had the alumni back last night. Mm. You know, the last time they had alumni weekend? It was against the Giants last year. Remember that one? It was the last time they scored 30 or more points in the second half after being shut out through halftime.
1: All right.
0: That's now happened twice. Happened last year, happened this year. When alumni weekend's back. So come on, let's go. Let's get them all. Now we got the muscle. Let's get Elway back. Let's get Shannon back in there. Let's just run it back, man. And the Broncos are now 2-1 after that brutal season opening performance in Kansas City that did not go their way. They're at San Francisco next in a must-have week 4 game for both, one would think. I mean, it's not it's must-see. Let's put it that way. And then you got the Chargers here in Los Angeles, and the Chargers have their backs against the wall. My goodness gracious, because they're now 0-3 after a game in Buffalo that they almost had, but then didn't. And then next up for the Chargers is at Seattle. They could be 0-4, backs totally against the wall with the Broncos strolling in. And as for the Rams, that's a bitter pill. It stunk to lose that way. But at the end of the day, Donald is still only playing half the snaps. Miles Garrett hasn't played since that week one. And nor has Puka. And they're both going to come back. And they almost pulled this thing off in Denver at the end of the day. In Denver without those folks. And their next games are at Philadelphia and then home for Buffalo on a Monday night, or back on the Disney family of networks at home on a Monday night against Buffalo before their schedule, if you will, softens. And the amazing thing is that the soft part of the schedule might be the Chargers, not the Raiders, who are 3-0. Nor Washington, who they might get Jaden Daniels back and see their offense run less efficiently than what we saw on Sunday against the Seattle Seahawks. Higher register.
1: Mariota was pretty good.
0: Not concerned about the Rams in the long run. And Denver is coming up with these wins, pulling it out of their orifice, which totally makes sense because that's the way that they win with Bo Nix and this team. It would be great if they get a lead early and then just play defense because they got the defense for it. But Stafford did almost throw for 400 yards against this defense with Davante Adams as his main receiver. Mumfield is a guy who he could target every now and then. His bunch of his tight ends. No Puka. You imagine Puka's out there running around? And then Miles Garrett with Donald once he gets all his full seed legs under him. That's what the Rams are just going to be banking on after all that. Lots to talk about just in this first hour of the program because there's breaking news that I'll react to. The Giants have traded for a quarterback. And you kind of got the sense this could be possible because it's Kyler Murray's show to run now in Minnesota with Carson Wentz behind him. And for that game in Tampa on Sunday, they did not dress J.J. McCarthy. Because he's now a New York Giant.
3: Wow.
0: After all.
3: Wow.
0: If you recall.
1: I brought that up.
0: If you recall, just as a first blush, and we'll hit it again shortly. If you recall, there was a question, would the Giants take J.J. McCarthy or not? They went Malik Nabers instead. And then went Jackson Dart the next year. And now they've got Jackson Dart and J.J. McCarthy on the same roster. And McCarthy's got a hell of an opportunity. Does he not? We'll talk about that in short order. But we'll take a break to make sure we're on time for Nick Saban because I don't want him to be angry. Isn't that the way most people probably operate around him?
1: Yes, very much so.
0: Nick Saban is going to join us in support of the new documentary on his career, a 6-part ESPN original docuseries called Saban. How'd they come up with that name? 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
0: Our radio audience's return here. We're talking about J.J. McCarthy being acquired by the Giants, who apparently have lost Brian Burns for the year now with an ACL.
24: Yeah.
0: So their quarterback, and then they arguably their best defensive player has been removed with knee surgery, which is just brutal. But Jameis, again, didn't look good in the loss to the Rams, and you could potentially chalk it up to the fact that the team was shocked and he wasn't the answer against a defense that's pretty damn good. And then against a Titans defense that is definitely the team's strength right now. And a brutal weather day, Jameis is the starting quarterback and the Giants don't put a lot of points on the board and damn near almost lost it at the end. Titans almost pulled that one out of the fire. But they are 2-1. The Giants are 2-1, and their next games are home for Arizona at Washington, home for New Orleans at Houston, which doesn't appear to be as crazy an assignment as before. And the question is, how quickly can they coach up J.J. McCarthy, and when are you going to throw him in? And you can't make it up. Anybody who thinks that just being benched or being shut down on the depth chart is the end of your career in the NFL, I don't know how many times we can keep proving that's not the case over and over and over again. So J.J. McCarthy is now a Giant. Go figure that. 844-204-RICH is the number to dial right here on the Rich Eisen Show. Pleased and honored to have this man on the program. Best of the best. And he's life and times and coaching career is now part of a six-part ESPN original docuseries from ESPN in Words and Pictures that premieres Thursday, October 8th at 6 Eastern on ESPN. All six episodes will be bingeable on the spot on the ESPN app. Ladies and gentlemen, Nick Saban here on the program. How are you, Coach? Good to see you, man.
25: I'm great. I just had a question for you before we get started.
0: Sure.
25: What do you have? You know, having seen you run the 40 at the Combine.
0: Mm-hmm. Yes.
25: I was just wondering if we could have implemented that speed into the Michigan-Iowa game this week and maybe impacted a little different in some kind of way.
0: Yeah, you know what? I was looking for that extra second on the clock this time around. Didn't get it. But you can't teach what beats inside. I don't know if you're aware of that. You know what I mean? Like, that's the way I roll. And plus, you know, it's now the logo of the program. But it's good to see you. Why did you, I guess, assent to having a six-part documentary series on your life and career, Nick?
25: Well, a lot of people wanted me to write a book, which I wrote a book back in 2003 after winning a national championship at LSU, and I said, never again.

0: perspective from a lot of different angles. And one thing that Alabama never told me that I never knew was happening, because I would never let the media in the locker room after the game. I thought there was a time when, you know, the coach team relationship was really, really important. What you said to the team was not for, you know, public information. Well, Alabama was doing an archive on all those things, you know, and team meetings and all this. I never even knew that stuff existed. I didn't know there was something when I told, you know, Tua that he was going in at halftime for Jalen. I didn't know any of that existed. So to see all that sort of inside out sort of stuff that happens behind the scenes, I thought would be very, very interesting for, you know, fans, in terms of, you know, the competitive nature of sports, which you see and make an external sort of opinion about how things might be happening. But this is a real live look at it from inside out, and it goes all the way back to when I was a kid growing up, you know, how I never really ever wanted to be a coach, and because I was going to stay and go to graduate school because Miss Terry had another year of school. That's how Don James got me to get into coaching. So a lot of crazy stuff that people probably don't know that may be interesting that I think if you can see it, it's better than reading it.
1: Well, I mean, in terms of, you know, doing my job, Nick, I like to ask questions I only already know the answer to. You know, it's kind of like scripting, you know, first 15 in a way. And you kind of just took one of my questions and also my breath away at the same time here about, did you learn anything that you didn't already know by having seen all this? And did you just say that there's video of you telling Tua he's going in the national championship game at halftime and that's part of saving this docuseries?
0: Yeah.
1: Is that what you said? That's in there?
0: It's in there. I didn't even know it existed. So.
1: Wow. So is there video?
0: I don't think they got video of me talking to Tua in the locker room after the game.
1: Tua told me that's the angriest he's ever made you. He told me that.
0: I mean, I was like, broke the headset when he took a sack because it was the last thing I told him. You can't take a sack in this situation. We held them to 3 points. We can extend the game with a field goal. Don't take a sack. First thing, not just a sack, a 16-yard sack going backwards. So I tell him after the game, I'm trying to have a teaching moment with him. And I say, Tua, can't take a sack in that situation. You know, it could have cost us the game because it knocked us out of field goal range. And he looks at me serious as a judge and says, Coach, we just needed more room to throw the ball. I'm like, you got to be kidding me. I couldn't do anything but laugh.
1: Right. I mean, you did win the game, I guess, thanks to that throw to Devontae Smith. And
0: no question.
1: What did you tell Jalen Hurts, though, Coach, at that time?
0: Well, I think there's some historical data that goes with all this, which I think the documentary, this is the kind of stuff that you go behind the scenes and gets to see is, you know, people don't understand we had 3 or 4 first-round draft pick receivers on this team at this point in his career. You know, even though Jalen was 26-2, he was a great athlete, and he ran, and he made yards, and he made plays, but he wasn't, like, as developed as a passer as he became later in his career. Mm-hmm. And Tua, even though he was a freshman, was sort of a natural, you know, when he came in. So we played Tua as much as we could, knowing that we were going to have to play somebody at some point in time. We're going to have to get all these great receivers and more involved in the game. And obviously the Georgia game, you know, half their front seven played for the Philadelphia Eagles. So we couldn't run the ball in the first half of the game. And I always had it in my mind that there was going to come a time when we're going to have to get these other guys involved in the game. And Tua would be maybe a better option at that point in time to be able to do that. So, and 13-0 at halftime, we couldn't run the ball. We weren't very effective throwing it. The receivers weren't having any impact on the game. So, you know, these kind of decisions are only good ones when they work out. This one worked out. So it turned out.

0: Okay.
1: So again, it's just the reason why I also bring it up, not just because of the docuseries, but the moment where Hurts is taken out to his end, I think Hurts is still dealing with that moment in terms of perception of him, which is patently unfair, totally unfair. You know,
0: especially Rich, in light of the fact that there's no human being that ever handled it better. He supported Tua. He stayed there the whole next year as a backup, developed much of his ability to be a good passer in that year. Because I told him, I said, look, you can't run. You got to practice every day. You got to drop back. You got to process the information. You got to get your ball to your hand. You got to get it be more accurate. This is the time for you to do that. Graduate. You're going to have a fifth year, and we'll figure out where you go from there. And he did that, and he handled it so well in terms of his support of Tua. In that game, he supported Tua and did it the whole next year. And actually, Tua gets hurt, and he goes in and wins the SEC championship game for us. So I think it is totally unfair that everybody should be looking at, hey, this is the way you handle adversity, the way Jalen Hurts did it and how he got better because of it.
1: Yeah, I think it's a strength. I think it built the guy who is a Super Bowl champion today. But it's just, you know, in all honesty, just since we're pouring it all out here, it's like if he wasn't good enough for you in the big moment, how's he good enough for the Philadelphia Eagles? Even when he's played his two best games of his career in the Super Bowl, he could have been the MVP of this, the one that he lost, Coach. You know what I mean?
0: Yeah, I know what you mean. And he doesn't have any greater fan than who you're talking to today.
1: I love it.
0: Because I love the guy.
1: So who's a player that you recruited anywhere, who wound up in your program, made it to the NFL, that you're most proud of because of the way they developed under your system? Coach, is there one of them, Nick?
0: Well, you know, yeah, he's one of them. And I think the quarterback position probably gets, you know, a lot more credit when things go well, and they get a lot more blame when, you know, things don't go well. So that's probably one of them.
1: You could be a defender, but, too. You could be someone on defense if you wish to choose.
0: Yeah, but, you know, the two guys that were probably not very heralded out of high school, Josh Jacobs and Quentin Williams, were not heavily recruited at all out of high school. But they were guys that we saw had the right stuff. We thought they had the right kind of ability. They could develop into something special. And both of those guys went about it the hard way, developing in a program over time, became first-round draft picks.
1: When you entered your final college football playoff, did you know you were going to retire at the end of it?
0: No, not really. You know, it's in the documentary that at 3:50, we have a 4 o'clock team meeting.
1: Mm-hmm.
0: And at 3:50, I'm sitting in the staff room all by myself, staring at the clock with two pieces of paper.
1: Mm-hmm.
0: You know, one's a speech that I'm going to retire. One's a speech that I'm going to stay. And this is what we got to do to get better. We had a young team, and that team developed nicely to get in the playoffs and win the SEC. Had a lot of guys coming back, could have had a really good team the next year. But I just, you know, 2017, when we won the national championship, was the first time my family actually came to me and said, when is enough enough?
1: Hmm.
0: And I wasn't ready then, but I'm talking about my kids and grandkids and all that. You know, like, we've all made tremendous amounts of sacrifices, you know, because, you know, being a coach is it's a way of life. It's not a job. It's a way of life. The relationships that you have, the leadership you got to provide for a lot of young men to try to help them develop personally, academically, and athletically, very time consuming. But each year after 2020, you know, I said, when is the right time to do this? And I wanted to keep going, but it was getting so hard on me, and I didn't want

0: to ride the program down. And people were using my age against us in recruiting. He's not going to be there the whole time, that you're a player there. You know, all these factors started to build. And, you know, eventually I wanted some time to spend with Miss Terry and do some things that we'd never had time to do before. And, you know, we've been able to do that, and it's been very rewarding.
1: You don't miss coaching at all?
0: I miss the relationships with the players, and I miss the competition. But I don't miss the 70-hour week, work week, and, you know, sort of some of the stress that goes with it all. You have to be a little more difficult to handle as you get older.
1: Sure. And how many times have you been tire kicked by an NFL or college program to say, are you sure you're done?
0: Well, I don't really have any say in it. You know, Miss Terry said, if you take a job, you're going to commute. So she's not moving.
1: Yeah, I know. Shut it down. So I got it. And it looks like you're having a blast on College game day. Looks like you're enjoying that. I imagine being back on campus is also keeps you kind of fresh in that regard too. Correct?
0: Yeah, it keeps me involved in the game, which I love. And you know, I watch a lot of film getting ready for it. It's a great team of guys that we have. You know, one of the biggest fears that I had getting out of coaching was, you know, I've been a part of a team since I was 9 years old. So what's it going to be like if you're not a part of a team? Well, I'm still a part of a team because of such a great group of people at, you know, ESPN and getting to work with those guys. And it's we have a lot of fun, something I look forward to, and, you know, keeps me involved in the game, and I actually really enjoy it.
1: All right, so last one for you. If I gave you a mulligan on Miami over Texas, which was your preseason selection for the national championship game, would you take it or are you staying put on that?
0: Well, I think we know a little bit more now than what we did then about these teams. And if I was going to say, okay, who are the teams that have been most impressive, complete teams? You know, I would say Georgia, Miami. And even though Ohio State lost at Texas, I still think they're one of the most complete teams in the country. I think the heat got them a little bit in the fourth quarter. That's to take nothing away from Texas, because I would put them in that category as well. And then there's a lot of other teams that have the potential to, you know, move up into that category. But just after these first three or four games of the year, those teams have shown a lot of promise.
1: Listen, we have to stop looking at college football like we used to, where one loss is the end of the year, right? I mean, this is a college football playoff world now, and how many NFL teams make the playoffs undefeated? Ohio State just lost to Texas, for crying out loud. That's not that big of a deal. And they would you, last one for you, Jeremiah Smith, would you name him the Heisman because of how he looks, or he's just not a quarterback? Coach, what do you got there?
0: The Heisman is a tough one, but I will say this. He's one of the most dominant players in college football. I mean, he really is. That guy is big and strong. You know, I thought Julio Jones was kind of one of a kind, you know, back in the day when we had him. But this guy reminds me of him in a lot of ways, and going to have a fantastic career. And he's had a fantastic career as a college player. And you know, it's hard to say who has the biggest impact on their team. Is that the player who has the best stats, or, you know, the player who has the biggest impact on the game? And I don't know exactly what's more important in terms of Heisman Trophy, but he's got to be one of the players that is very much considered for it, that's for sure.
1: Nick Saban, I appreciate the time on behalf of, I'm sure, your family. Thank you for saying yes to doing this documentary. This is something, you know, you should be a part of, and I can't wait to watch it. I've heard nothing but great things about it. And Saban, 6-part docuseries on ESPN, debuts Thursday, October 8th on the app and on Linear. Thanks for the time. I hope we get to do this more often.
0: All right, Rich. I hope the whole documentary is sort of an appreciation for all the people who, whether they're friends, family, relationships, coaches, players that all contributed to the success we had. I hope this is a certainly a show of appreciation that we have for them.
1: Well, I look forward to it. And like I said, I cherish the moments you come on here. So I hope we get to do it again real soon. Thanks again, Coach. Right, you got to work on my speed for the next time. That's Nick Saban, everybody, right here on the Rich Eisen Show.
2: Awesome.
1: Got to check out this docuseries. I've heard it's the best thing since The Last Dance.
2: Ooh, wow.
1: It's that good.
2: Okay.
1: I mean, Belichick, Jalen Hurts, and Tua did sit down. Sark, Kiffin, Kirby Smart, Tebow, just to name a few. Let's
3: just
1: take a break.
3: Verify what Tua told us.
2: Yeah, right.
1: By the way,
2: he did.
1: Tua said he's never made Nick Saban angrier than him taking that sack, and that he did tell him, "Well, you know, I did make the throw. I didn't know it wasn't. I needed more space.
2: I needed more room.
3: You needed more room.
1: Wow. I love that we now have both ends.
2: Right.
1: Of that conversation.
2: That's amazing.
1: All right, we'll take a break and talk about something you don't want to talk about: Rio de Janeiro.
2: How about it?
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0: 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On Overreaction Monday, the podcast that's out there for everybody to take in, Chris Brockman and I recorded it. Chris, you said Ravens Cowboys, best international series game ever.
1: Yes.
0: And I said that is not an overreaction. TJ Jefferson, would you care to guess how many games in the history of the Super Bowl era we have seen where both teams score in the final 10 seconds of regulation?
2: Zero.
0: That's correct. This game was the first ever such game. And the question is why did the Cowboys settle for three when they had an easy shot at six? Because the Ravens got their three to counter the Cowboys' three with no time left on the clock or 1 second left because they gave up a massive chunk play over the middle to Zay Flowers that they were able to do because the Cowboys kicked it deep instead of squibbing it or what have you to take more time left on the clock. And we're all wondering why the Cowboys didn't go for a touchdown. Why did Dak just throw a ball away? Well, let's just get to that second soundbite, if you don't mind, Mike Hoskins, since we're up against the end of the hour here in this week three show. Dak Prescott was asked about his thought process on George Pickens being in a one-on-one situation with ticks to go right there on the doorstep, and Dak airmailed it all the way to Argentina. And he was asked about his thought process.
3: I was throwing it away. I don't want to get into all that. Definitely not right now. Maybe in the week. Still fresh. And just upset. I don't want to get into it.
4: Have you seen the replay of that? It looked like Pickens was open.
3: Yeah. He probably was. I probably should have just sat on it a little bit longer. Sank on my back foot and just put it on that front pylon. Should have.
0: Well, we found out afterwards if he did that, he would have been going rogue because his coach told him in this situation to throw the ball away.
5: Again, we called a quick out. I probably overcoached Dak on that one, you know, because we had the points, and I probably overcoached him on that because it had to go to, with the time, no timeouts, it had to go to GP or throw it away.
0: I will just say this.

0: Because I really do like Brian Schottenheimer. I've been caping for him. I think his emotional intelligence is great. But that's now twice that this coach has made a decision that wasn't aggressive enough. That one, where he's telling Dak, hey, if he's not open to me, I'm assuming this is the process. Because why would he be teaching the quarterback to throw the ball away in that situation? Don't lose it. And Dak is too good a soldier to go rogue and also call his coach out. He's like, we'll talk about my thought process later on.
1: He didn't want to say that.
0: Correct. Because he's put in a position. And so he'll just eat it and say, I threw the ball away. And everyone would just be wondering also, lit up. Because obviously the keyboard warriors were out in full force after
1: it was insane.
0: Lit up that a $60 million a year quarterback can't give his, you know, $30 million wide receiver a shot at it. And he's terrible to airmail it. He was told to airmail it. And he's too good a soldier to not go rogue and say, screw it. That's George Pickens. I'm going to give him a shot to win it. I'm not going to get pick sixed. I'm not going to get picked off here. The other instance, if you recall, first drive of the year. Yeah. Fourth and inches in MetLife.
2: Exactly.
0: Deep in your own end, and you're punting it. You're coming out Gotti. Greatest offense there is. And, well, can't run the risk of turning the ball over on downs on our first drive of the season. It's similar to going all in on your first hand of a poker night. Don't want to do that. But you could also double up. That's twice now. Just 1-2. Season's not over. The offense is pretty damn good. Boy, does the defense need to tighten the bolts a bit. But
1: true, but one can say the defense did what they had to do.
0: They did what they had to do. But they also gave up.
1: But then they gave it up.
0: A big-ass chunk play at the end when everybody knew what they were going to try to attempt. Crazy finish. Crazy talk. But Brian Schottenheimer, man, pedal to the metal from here on out. The torpedoes need to be damned. Otherwise, the Cowboys will wind up being. Many people's first serious relationship didn't start with a kiss. It started with a kickoff. Or perhaps it was love at first hike. But unfortunately, many of these football lovers don't live in the same city as their team, which is why Marriott Bonvoy has hotels close to nearly every NFL stadium, bringing fans closer to the teams they love with over 30 different hotel brands. So if you want to stay closer to your team, check in for game day with Marriott Bonvoy, the official sponsor of the NFL. We'll see you there.
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14: 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Overreaction Monday podcast is up. It's out there. It's in there. It's great there. On the RSS feed, if you want to listen to it, you want to watch it, youtube.com/Rich Eisen Show for all of that. Admittedly, the J.J. McCarthy being acquired by the Giants news for a 5th-round selection happened after we were done recording that. But that's why we always had the backstop of Overreaction Monday on a Tuesday, which is on Tuesday's program. Joining us in his usual Monday spot right now from the great city of Chicago, where tonight, week 3, will conclude on Monday Night Football. Monday Night Countdown's Marcus Spears back here on the program. Good to see you, Marcus. How are you, sir?
17: What up, baby? Let's go.
18: What's up, my guys? What's going on?
17: So much is happening.
14: I'm going to try and score with this interview rather than just throw it away because that's what I've been told to do.
17: Oh, come on,
14: Marcus.
17: Come on, bro.
18: Oh, that's how we're starting off today.
17: It's disrespectful.
14: Why is it disrespectful?
17: The audacity.
14: I don't get it, Marcus. You want to help me on that one?
18: Rich, come on, man. You don't have to. It's been enough salt thrown in the wound, okay? And you guys know it's a wound. I can't help you, though. I don't know what to tell you about that situation. You know, the offense did a phenomenal job, and it sucks that it comes down to this particular play and decision. I would think with CeeDee Lamb and George Pickens and even Jake Ferguson, like, you would come up with something that would get them in the end zone in that particular situation. When you look at, too, the way Dallas played and how Baltimore went on a run, Dallas played, came, you know, 96-yard drive. Go

0: for the win, man. Like, I wish we were having a conversation about Dallas not executing a play going for a win, as opposed to what the conversation and narrative is about the miscommunication between him and George Pickens.
1: Well, again, I you know, Brian Schottenheimer said he told him to basically airmail it if it wasn't there, I guess. Is that the process? Is that... Walk me even...
0: I mean...
1: Because that's the part I don't understand. And obviously, we're talking about it because the defense gave up a massive chunk play right after their kickoff. Didn't take any time off the clock when the Cowboys even had that at their disposal to avoid what ended up happening. Obviously, that it just cascaded after that. But that's why I'm going back to that, because you've got so many weapons.
0: Rich,
1: I don't get
0: Rich,
1: it.
0: Rich, here's the thing. Here's the thing, man. Yes. Like, we could... You know, I love talking... Two things can be true at the same time. Right? Like, yeah, they should have went for a touchdown. They should have went for a win instead of playing that situation safe like that for a tie. Right? But the other part is what you just said, which is, I think, more important.
1: Okay.
0: There's no way in hell Brian Schottenheimer thought with 7 seconds his defense would give up a 30-yard play and end up giving up a 56-yard field goal. I don't care who you are in the history of the NFL. We got a kickoff coming. It's 7 seconds left on the clock. And we lose by a field goal. Now, we're going to revisit the game as we should. And because Dallas lost, we talk about the George Pickens or not, you know, coming up with something phenomenal and playing it safe. If you want any, like, vitriol towards Brian Schottenheimer, it's the playing it safe part for me. But there is no way in hell you think you playing it safe and you're going to give and you're going to lose the game when an offense touched the ball with 7 seconds on the clock. There's just no, like, I don't care. All of us on TV, every former coach in the NFL, every player, everybody, we're going to talk about, oh, man, I would have did this. I would have did that, brother. Listen, in that situation, nobody's thinking that the Baltimore Ravens are finna win the game. Me, you, anybody else. The shocking value that Chris Collinsworth had when they got the timeout, even to get the timeout after a long developing play like that. So, again, we can, you know, obviously we can go back in history. Give the Baltimore Ravens credit. They hit a 30-yard pass in the middle of the field. Now, we could talk about the defense and giving that up. But talking about the Dak and George Pickens, you go up, you go tie the game 31-31. You feel good about what you've been doing offensively. You probably like your shot in overtime. That's the thinking, that you go into overtime and you end up losing by three. I hate that they weren't aggressive. I hate it. I hate that they didn't just go for a touchdown. That would have been a huge win for Dallas. And I think you just push all the chips in the table. But again, that's also looking back, because you still don't think you lose the game in regulation.
1: Marcus Spears here on the Rich Eisen Show. I know you've been real high on Cincinnati. They lost in Pittsburgh. Baltimore's got home date with Tennessee next before they visit Atlanta on a Sunday night, and then Cleveland. They visit Cleveland before they welcome in Cincinnati. Who do you think, what do you like about the AFC North? Pittsburgh's got Cleveland next. Cleveland's 2-1. Pittsburgh's 2-1. Everybody's 2-1 right now in the division. Who do you like in the AFC North at the end of the day right now?
0: I still, as crazy as it sound, I still like Cincinnati. But that's why you always have to show patience, Rich. You know, I talked about, like, Cincinnati, give me a couple more weeks of that defense doing what they've been doing. And now I can clearly say I think that's the best team in the AFC North. And then you go out and you give up 30 to the Steelers. So, this thing is week to week. I remember when I was playing for Bill Parcells, one of the best things he ever told me, and it sticks with me today, and I've said it, I've used it. In this game, you can go from the penthouse to the outhouse in a matter of 7 days. And that's just the reality of NFL football. That's the reality of football in general. I look at Cincinnati and I think to myself, you go into Pittsburgh. Pittsburgh been struggling offensively. Your defense been playing really well. Actually, the defense been dominant and you go in and you

0: play a big fat burger, right? Like, that's just one, you would say it's inexcusable, but two, you would say this is pro football. This is the AFC North. This is familiarity with teams. This is Aaron Rodgers having a really vintage day. This is Mike McCarthy actually called one of the best offensive games in football yesterday. We're not going to give him credit for it because he's not young and beautiful and you know, he don't have a certain name, so we're not going to give him credit. But Mike McCarthy was phenomenal against this Bengals defense. He eliminated Dexter Lawrence. He moved the ball. He ran the ball left to right and didn't go in the middle banging your head against a brick wall, because that's what Dexter is. He forced that defense to pursue and tackle. Jaylen Warren had a great day. So shout out to the Pittsburgh Steelers. But just like I had a little pause about the Bengals, I'm not finna jump on the Pittsburgh Steelers or back train either. I think this division, what it shows you more than anything, is it's still wide open. And probably my confidence between Baltimore and Cincy lies higher than the other two.
1: Marcus Spears in Chicago, ready for Monday Night Countdown and Monday Night Football in his usual Monday spot here on the Rich Eisen Show. The 1-2 team from last year's playoffs that concerns you the most, the Patriots or the Packers? Marcus Spears.
2: Ooh.
0: The Packers look like they have more issues. I ain't gonna even lie, Rich. Like, the Packers' performance against Atlanta was disturbing to me. It was, it looked more than just not being able to play well. It looked disinterested. I didn't see a lot of fire from guys. When it's going that bad, you expect to see a team kind of either galvanize or somebody getting into somebody. I saw none of that. And, you know, I made that statement during the game, and everybody was like, well, that's Jordan Love personality and all of that. Man, I don't care, bro. You got $250 million to play that position. Like, you got to do something. And I'm not putting this on Jordan Love. That's not what I'm saying. But from a leadership standpoint, somebody on that sideline got to galvanize and be like, yo, it's not going to go like this. It's like Bijan was running he did whatever he wanted to do. I think Bijan had, 190 on the ground, 170-something on the ground. So, again, like, you look at defense, you look at offense, like, Green Bay has a bunch of issues when it comes to the actual football on the field. Offensive line been riddled with injuries. I just didn't see any fight from that team, and that's the most concerning thing to me. Well, when I see that from a team, you can get beat, you can lose. We know that this is any given Sunday or Monday or Tuesday or Wednesday. We play every day now, Rich. So, but to see Green Bay at home, nah, that ain't that. That's what I fear that more than anything.
1: Have you ever been on a team though, where the quarterback's totally lost his confidence and you're on the defensive side of the ball trying to figure out what's up with that? Because that appears to be the case in New England right now, all of a sudden.
0: No, I've been fortunate enough not to be on a team like that. But what I will say is there is the trouble in New England is based off the expectation from last year. So it feels bigger, right? Like, it's a Super Bowl team, you know, obviously lost to Seattle, but went to the Super Bowl. You think that see where we are now is that we thought Drake May was finna insert himself as being one of these guys that we could look at like a Josh Allen, that could continues to get better, big, physical, athletic, and all of that. He's going through a rough patch, to say the least. But to your point, Rich, the confidence looks shaken. And what's weird is that everybody's in place. I mean, I know some receivers are out, but everybody's in place from last year from a coaching staff standpoint as far as his communication goes. The confidence that he had playing last year, and his playoff performances wasn't phenomenal, but he made plays in critical moments. But this is the league, man. Like, welcome, Drake May. People got film on you. People are game planning not to allow you to beat them anymore. Last year, his effectiveness was the deep ball. People are taking that away. Like, so you gotta, this is a consistent, I gotta get better over the time. I got to figure out other ways to beat people. And right now he's down in the dumps because what they planned on this season being, obviously with AJ being hurt, is a big deal. But I don't think AJ being hurt is relative to what he's like, what he looks like right now. That's he could get a boost from AJ coming back, and I hope he does. But this is a part of the journey in the NFL when everybody has a little bit of a book on you and you have to make those adjustments and lock in and hone in and be better in areas that you probably, because some of these things Drake struggled with last year. We just didn't acknowledge him because he was making so many phenomenal plays and he was in the MVP conversation. And I'll never forget, like, coaches have always told me, man, the details are always important. No matter how good your season was, no matter how good the last game was, the last quarter was, the details in which you play with are important. And maybe Drake may just got to get back to the basics and details and fundamentals and get better at some things that we didn't pay attention to last year because they had such a phenomenal season.
1: This may be an unfair question to ask because I'm looping them in with a team that's not undefeated. Detroit or Vegas? Which one makes the playoffs if you had to choose one of the two?
0: Rich, you are, golly, bro, what you on today?
1: What do you mean today? What do you mean today? What do you mean?
0: Man, I'm going Vegas.
1: There you go. Ooh, why is that?
0: Going Vegas.
1: Brock Bowers coming back makes this a little bit more real, doesn't it?
0: Dude, I'm telling you, because when you look out there, they have some talent.
1: They do. And like Crosby is on a heater.
0: Yeah, he always.
1: I know that.
0: But the confidence in which they playing with Rich, and sometimes, like when you look at this team, one, we talked about this earlier, they made additions in the offseason that are helping and directly impacting this football team. We all expected Kirk Cousins to be the incubator for the first overall pick, Fernandez, and Kirk Cousins is having a revival. Now, remember, Kirk Cousins did this in Minnesota, too, and we were all like, do we believe that just yet? The man is he's seething right now with phenomenal football play. And I'm not going to be dismissive of that because it's the Las Vegas Raiders. What if they've turned over a new leaf? What if they're going to be competitive as these games continue to go? I don't see anything about their game that seems a bit fluky, right? Like, there are certain parts that you go watch and you're like, oh, that's luck, or, you know, that's not sustainable. I want to see him run it a little bit better with Ashton Jeanty, but the pass game is there. The defense is making plays when need be. And I know they're not dominating people, but most of the games you win in the NFL are like this. Most of the games are tight, and you got to figure out ways to make plays. And Kirk Cousins has found that magic that we've seen him find before. So I'm not going to underestimate Las Vegas right now. With Detroit, the overcoming those injuries to me is going to be a overall theme week in and week out. We know the talent. We know Amara. We know Jahmyr Gibbs. We know that they can play at a very high level. I just think defensively, I still fear that team being able to get to where they want to get to in an NFC that probably going to send three teams from one division to the playoffs.
1: A few minutes left here with Marcus Spears on the Rich Eisen Show. You want to chime in on whether that was pass interference against the Rams last night?
0: No, it wasn't. It wasn't. I mean, I don't think we even need to have a debate on that. The ref messed the call up. Like, we like to do that. Well, let's look at it from this angle. We've seen every angle. That wasn't pass interference. It should have been an interception, and the Rams should have won the game. But that happens in the NFL. Brian did a phenomenal job at selling it, as you can see here. But, nah, it should have been a great play by a young player that was stepping in a big-time role, in a big-time moment. The thing that I hate most about that play, Rich, is that it stole that moment away from that kid, from having probably the biggest play of his NFL career was taken away because of a missed call, a bad call.
1: And his fellow national champion from Michigan just got acquired by the Giants. I'm sure this is going to be on your Monday night countdown rundown. I'd love a preview of your thoughts about, you know, I'm sure the Giants had opportunities, you know, to get a veteran. Or maybe even snag Joe Milton from the Cowboys practice squad, and instead they choose J.J. McCarthy for a fifth. What? Why do you think, and what do you think is going to look like?
0: I think because he still has a first-round draft pick attached to him, and teams are always thinking, if we evaluated this guy and people watched him and he went this high, there's something in there that we maybe can get out of him to play at a very high level. And obviously with Jackson going down, it could be also look at it like this, Rich. You acquire J.J. McCarthy, who's a young quarterback that may develop into a phenomenal backup as he goes forward. We're starting to understand how important backup quarterbacks are in this league. So it could be a lot of thinking. Of different levels of thinking for the New York Giants. But I would like to think that you bring in another young quarterback behind your young starter who's been injured a lot now. So that's a matter that they have to address as well. But when you're looking at quarterback room, and obviously Jameis is there and Jameis get a dub, let's not take nothing away from him. But to maybe get a young quarterback in there that you can grow and groom and, you know, develop, And maybe an answer if Jackson Dart is not going to be healthy as this season, as his career goes along, or Jackson Dart gets healthy and you got a really good first round number two that either you use as trade bait in the future or he becomes your backup quarterback and now you feel good about your room.
1: Okay. And lastly, your thoughts on tonight's game before I let you go to your rundown meeting or Soldier Field, whichever's in
0: your So for Chicago, we obviously know that if they're not going to be able to run the football, it could potentially be a long night. And I will say it will be a long night if Manunga and DeAndre Swift can't get going. This is going to be one of Ben Johnson's opportunities either to put on a masterclass and we talk about his great offensive mind. And boy, did you see what he did with Case Keenum playing quarterback? Or we'll say, you know, hey, man, you limited at the most important position in football. You ran up against the buzzsaw against the Philadelphia Eagles coming off the win that they had, especially last week. And, you know, hey, let's put that one to bed and move forward and try to get our quarterbacks healthy. But ultimately, I think what's going to happen tonight is the Chicago Bears, one, are going to play with a lot of juice. I think they are definitely going to try to get this run game going. And if they get it going, the game will be played on Ben Johnson's terms, and he'll figure out ways to get Case Keenum some easy access throws. If you allow the Philadelphia Eagles to make you one-dimensional, Jalen Carter probably going to lead this game, the MVP of this game. And that ain't what you want to be. You don't want to be in those situations with the big fella in the middle with a quarterback that is not going to be able to get out of the way. I'm going to just put it like that.
1: Are you a deep dish guy?
0: Yes or no? No. I'm a thin crust guy.
1: Ooh.
0: I like New York style.
1: Too. No, I'm from New York, and I'm a thin crust guy.
0: Yeah.
1: But when in Rome, Adunze, you know, when in Rome, come on now, we on Thursday Night Football, we would stop off to pick up deep dish pizza to go to on the way to Soldier Field.
0: Rich, let me put you through a little class right quick. All right, before we go.
1: Certainly.
0: I'm from Louisiana, and in Louisiana, pizza is not a big thing.
1: Okay.
0: I love pizza. I'm not saying that. I don't love pizza.
1: Okay.
0: But I'm from a place where the food is better than anywhere else in the world. Well, I don't really get all excited. Like, I don't get all into, well, the difference between a deep dish or a thin crust.
1: Okay.
0: Or I'm going to order the pizza I like. I'm not going to explore in pizza. Now, when you and I... When you end up coming to Louisiana with me,
1: okay,
0: and I take you around the boot for a couple of days, and you eat, you'll be like, the hell with a deep dish, a thin crust, or whatever. All you're going to talk about is what you ate in Louisiana.
1: Yeah, I'm not a cricket guy. I'm not going to ask for turtle as a topping on my pizza, Marcus.
0: You don't have to do any of that. You don't have to do any of that.
1: Okay.
0: It's Creole cuisine. It's seafood. It's soul food.
1: Okay.
0: Like,
1: all right.
0: It's all of that. Okay. So you'll come back looking like me, Rich. You might get a shade darker.
1: Good to know. I'll put on my sunblock, Rich, if that's what you're referring to.
0: Nah, your soul gonna come out a little bit more, man. And you got a lot of it. You got a lot of it, but it's gonna come out a little bit more.
1: Hey, listen, you know, booyah to that, Marcus Spears. Right?
0: No doubt.
1: Appreciate you. Have a great broadcast tonight, Marcus.
0: All right, my brother. Y'all take care.
1: See y'all next time. Hey, brother. Marcus Spears, everybody. Awesome as always. Love our chats, man. All right, a SoFi personal loan is here to help you achieve something once thought impossible.

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2: His injury was a big injury, and I think a testament to the care that we provide. 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
5: 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Visit weathertech.com today. Yes, I have been cultivating a caper like this for almost a dozen years, saying we need to have our fan line sponsored.
6: Yes.
5: We finally have one. Thank you, WeatherTech. I've been waiting for
6: thank
5: this.
6: Thank you.
5: And it's fitting that one of our first callers ever, longtime caller to this program, is the first WeatherTech fan line caller, Terzo in Iowa. All
7: rise.
5: What's up, Terzo?
7: What up, man?
8: What up, fellas? Hey, man, I'm happy to be the first one for the WeatherTech fan line. I'm actually in my vehicle right now using the WeatherTech.
5: Yes. Yes. How perfect is this?
7: All right.
5: Fantastic. Is your cargo, is your floor liner laughing in the face of fall weather in Iowa? Not yet.
8: It really hasn't been fall weather. It's been raining here, and I feel like I've started to live in Seattle. Real first, before I get to the 49ers weekend, got to give a shout out to Kruko, the longtime broadcaster for the Giants, retiring.
5: Yeah, that's right.
8: That's near and dear to my heart. Listened to him for so many years. I wish him a great farewell. He was such a great broadcaster.
5: Right back out. We're at plus one on that, Terzo. Your Niners are now 3-0, pal, for the second straight year. You know the last time they started 3-0 in back-to-back seasons? I've got that number for you. 89 and 90, pal. That's how long it's been.
8: Yeah.
5: So, feeling good.
8: Well, it's going good. We've been playing well. That offense is just firing it on all cylinders. You know, I hated seeing Trent Williams go out with the stinger yesterday and seeing Mike Evans take that chest contusion. Hopefully, he's not out for a substantial amount of time because he's really been a heck of a game changer for us. We need to just continue to stay on pace with what we're doing, but it really helped with the Sea Chickens losing yesterday to my man Hufunga. So shout out to my man Hufunga for sealing that deal yesterday. And and then also the Lambs, you know, not being able to take care of the business either. So it was a great day all around for me.
5: Terzo got lost in his dislike of the Seahawks, had to drop the Sea Chickens. He crossed the streams like Ghostbusters of his team hatred, the Lambs and the Sea Chickens. But Terzo, thanks for the call. The Niners, honestly, the Niners had a great day.
6: Mm-hmm.
5: In terms of the wins and losses of the division, they are 3-0. The Seahawks and the Rams are now behind them. The Rams are 1-2. The Rams are 2.5 games behind the Niners because they've already lost one of the Niners through 3 weeks. And then the Seahawks are now one game behind them. Outside of that, it's this the usual thing. We're just sitting here wondering, how many players of note can this team lose? You know, how many players of note can this team lose? I just said the same thing, but in different inflections, because it just has to be said. Mike Evans gets carted off because he takes one in the left chops.
6: Yeah, that.
5: Okay. And then Trent Williams gets carted off.
6: Yeah, that's just.
5: With a stinger.
6: That's rough.
5: And Nick Bosa goes down warming up in practice during a week.

0: Yeah.
1: So going into the week, taking on the Cardinals at home, they're like, okay, we got Bosa, we got Trent Williams, we got Mike Evans.
0: Good.
1: And now they don't. For who knows how long. And the problem is that if one of them's out for a month, they're hesitant to IR them because they're running out of space to put players on IR. It's crazy. It's happening again. I don't know, man. I'm not a conspiracy theorist, and I'm sure this has nothing to do with it. At the end of the day, honestly.
0: Be careful.
1: Put solar panels in. It's California.
2: Yeah.
1: I'm sure you get a tax break. You're still one of the few states left that do that sort of thing, I bet.
2: Yeah, 100%.
1: I don't know. Let's go solar.
2: Solar.
1: You know what I mean? Call up Santa Clara and say, hey, everybody, for the good of the 49ers, you're just going to have to go dark for a couple days while we take out this electrical thing and we're putting in solar panels.
0: It's a substation. You know what I mean? I think it can just be removed.
1: No, I'm not a science guy at the end of the day. I'm more verbal than anything else. But what the hell?
2: Yeah, it's nuts.
1: But here's what's happening in that neck of the woods. It's Shanahan just dialing it up. And Kittle has multiple receiving touchdowns. Ninth career game there. And Debo Samuel on a friggin' hook and ladder. Mike Evans.
0: That was awesome.
1: And, you know, I'm sitting here going, wait a minute. So that's a touchdown pass for Purdy.
0: Yeah.
1: Debo.
0: It's a reception for Mike Evans.
1: And then a touchdown run.
0: Yeah, and then Debo gets no catch, but 80 yards.
1: It is, in fact, the most receiving yards on a single play without a catch since at least 1978. When you see stats like that from your research department, they're like, we're done looking.
0: I've gone back far enough.
1: We've gone back far enough, okay? You know what I mean?
3: That probably won't be broken anytime soon. So
1: 82 yards. It was 80 yards for Debo Samuel, 82 yards for Kittle. So Kittle had 82 yards on six catches that Debo had two more yards on six catches than Debo had on no catches.
0: No catches.
1: And Brock Purdy.
0: Told you, he's balling, man.
1: He is out of his skull. 9 passing touchdowns this season. Steve Young started the 98 campaign with 9 passing touchdowns in his first 3 games. He's tied Steve Young's record. Now, I know everyone's going to sit here and go, well, they took on the Dolphins and then the Cardinals, who couldn't do anything against Seattle, and the Rams were jet lagged. Okay. Well, then, if you believe that, next up are the Broncos coming in. And then after that, at Seattle. And boy, do I hope Trent Williams is back for those. I understand Bosa's out. That's going to stink. I understand that everyone else is out. That's going to stink. I understand that Mike Evans might not be back. And that's going to stink. Trent Williams is the one. The team's 4-13 when he's in play. They've lost 5 in a row. And 10 of their last 11 without him. Got to get him back. And keep pressing their advantage. If they keep winning. If they're 5-0, let's just put it that way. They're 5-0 while the Rams next two are in Philadelphia and home for the Bills, and Seattle's next two are home for the Chargers and San Francisco. If they go up to Seattle and win that game just like they did in week 1 last year, they would have a massive heads-up advantage just 5 weeks through over the Rams and the Seahawks and potentially the rest of the conference as well. But typical. And just one last thing too, just to tie stories together, because that's what I do. I don't just host and opinionate. I weave tapestries here on the Rich Eisen Show.
2: Like Carole King.
1: Thank you, sir.
0: Carole King.
1: Like another New York Jew.
0: Wow.
1: Yeah.
0: Carole King reference.
1: Listen, JJ McCarthy's now on the Giants, right?
0: Yep.
1: Part of the reason why.
0: Officially announced.
1: Part of the reason why he's on the Giants. Forget about everything that he didn't do in Minnesota and his injuries and all of that stuff. But part of the reason why he's on the Giants is because he did not pull an Ayuk when things didn't go his way. And he wasn't being paid $28 million per. If he was doing stuff on Instagram, slagging on the Vikings and slagging on the coach and slagging on the front office and doing all sorts of weird stuff, he might just be buried in Minnesota and nobody is going to want to have him. And I bring that up here because, boy, could the Niners use Brandon Ayuk. As Evans gets carted off and they and Purdy is finding, I guess you could sit here and say they don't need him because Purdy keeps on throwing touchdown passes, but he's
0: throwing it to his, from like 50 yards.
1: I get it. He's throwing it to his tight end who's going to the Hall. And I'm not just saying that because I'm hoping Kittle forgets to send me his Iowa helmet for me to wear at some point.
3: Oh,
1: this
3: that
1: week.
3: Ain't gonna happen.
1: Oh,
3: that
1: ain't gonna happen. Oh no, he texted me literally seconds after that. And I took that text quite differently from somebody else who texted me seconds after that.
3: Bro, that was a little uncalled for.
0: So, which part?
3: Bro, I mean, more so, I expect better out of Rich. I expect more of a varsity letter winner. You know what I'm saying.
1: Okay, yeah. Listen. And he's throwing it as a fullback. So you could sit here and say they don't need Ayuk, but Ayuk needs the Niners, and he totally blew that bridge up.
0: Ayuk is online cheering for another team who's winning yesterday.
1: it's just crazy, man. And I wish somebody could get through, but that's another day. 844-204-RICH, number to dial. When we come back, what happens when a guy is an MVP caliber quarterback and just few games in to that tenure, the next year, he has totally lost his confidence. More phone calls as well. 844-204-RICH, number to dial here on a busy Monday. Rich Eisen here with some advice. 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

0: 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Take more of your phone calls. Hour 3 is completely wide open for that as well. Listen, Drake May, I was going back and forth last year with that MVP vote, and there were some times where I'm like, yeah, it's Drake. And then the other times I'm like, no, it's definitely Matt. And that's where I eventually landed. And then the playoffs hit. And then Drake May began to do things that I didn't see him do all year long. And you could just basically go, okay, it's his first time in the playoffs. And he's just going to get better. And he's going to do the smart thing with the football. And then there'd be times when he just fumbled it. And I'm like, I don't think he's well. I think he's hurt. I think he's hurt, and the team wasn't letting it on. And then he just goes up to Denver. And I understand Denver had its backup quarterback there. But Drake May made the plays, including calling his own number at the end of the game without telling anybody he's going to do it. Where he's just like, I am going to make my own call. I am so in my bag. I'm going to make my own call, and I'm not going to tell anybody else about it, and I'm going to send us to the Super Bowl. And I'm basically going to look my coaches in the face, go, follow me to freedom. Okay? And he does that. Then he goes to the Super Bowl and has a dreadful day. I mean, I've watched the Super Bowl back multiple times, not only because I'm a lead pipe wielding professional, but waiting for football to be played. I flip on NFL Network and there it is.
1: You've watched that Super Bowl multiple
0: times? I have, man.
1: You were bored, dog.
0: And there are times when, you know, you're

0: watching him play and you're like, how did they lose this game? Because he's on point. And then he throws one over the middle and just like, okay, that was the end of the game. They were down two scores and that wrapped it up.
1: Yep.
0: Now comes this season. We did enough good things in the first three quarters to have the Patriots in position to win in Seattle. The defense gives up a massive touchdown to Jackson Smith and Jigba for the first electric play of the season. And everything else that's played out from that makes it less shocking because that's all JSN is doing. Even in the loss in Washington, he was unstoppable. But then Drake May throws three interceptions. Well, he threw one that set up the one that led to JSN scoring the touchdown, and then two more.
1: Bad, and they were just
0: right,
1: awful.
0: Including the last one. It's like, you know, dude, if you're going to throw it away,
1: just throw it away.
0: Seriously, throw it into Vancouver.
1: Pull a deck.
0: Right. Throw it away. Didn't do it.
1: Sorry,
0: boy, you caught a stray all of a sudden. I didn't expect that one.
2: I mean, hey.
0: But hey, listen, but that's what you normally, that's what you do with a kid who's in maybe, you know, in year three, not year 11. You know, you trust Dak Prescott, but that's a different story. I digress. I don't know what the hell's happened with Drake May. That's the headline. I don't know what has happened. And anybody who's played the position for a living, and anybody who's played the position for a living, whose current living is to tell us what they see on all 22 film, all back up what my own two eyes, untrained to all 22 film lifestyles, sees. And that's a guy who's lost his mojo. How does Drake May get his groove back? That's the question. Because his groove is gone. This record is off the groove. Look that up, millennials. he's gone. That kid who was the MVP last year is gone. And I even, you know, and he knows it. And the Patriots know it. And the coach knows it. And everybody who watches the Patriots knows it. And anybody who's playing against the Patriots knows it. That just let him make the mistakes. And the Jaguars crushed him. Crushed him.
1: Ooh, yes.
0: Crushed his soul. Which is what Liam Cohen's Jaguars can do to you, as we saw in week one of Deshaun Watson. And in the first half of last week by Bo Nix felt it. Two interceptions and a lost fumble. Fourth straight regular season game under 250 yards passing, dating back to week 18 last season. Six interceptions this season are the most three games of his most by any Patriots quarterback in the first three games of a season since Drew Bledsoe's 1994 campaign. Bledsoe led the league with 27 picks that year. It was early on in his career.
1: He would wing it.
0: Drake May, the QBR, the ESPN research stat, 11.9.
1: Yeah.
0: That's the lowest by a Patriots starter since Bailey Zappi's final game of the 2023.
1: It wasn't even that good.
0: Drake May had this to say afterwards.
3: Yeah, you'd like to say it's, you know, it's high, but, you know, at the same time, I'm always going to be confident in myself to make plays. You know, I've been confident, and, you know, there's one thing out there, I'm going to go out there and compete. You know, I'm going to leave it all out there, and I know that. And that comes with, you know, competing comes with being confident. And being confident in this league, and realizing that, you know, these mistakes, you got to bounce back, and at the same time, you got to, you know, eliminate them. So, you know, the more that we, you know, get out of our own way, the more the confidence in myself and this team will build. So, that's something that it starts in practice, and it starts with me, and it starts with, you know, us getting to work this week, and we got a big one this week.
0: Yeah, that's right. That's the way he finished his podium, a big one this week, which we'll get to in a second, because it's at Buffalo. He reminds me of the Mac Jones quarterback I saw in Germany. I called that game, him against the Colts. He looked lost going into that game and even worse in that game, to the point where Belichick pulled him from the international stage and put in Bailey Zappi with a mop. That didn't go well at all, and Jones was done as a Patriots quarterback. That's how bad this looks, and I'm not sugarcoating it. Problem was for Mac Jones is he needed a hug and didn't really have a coach that was going to give him one. This coach is a different story. As you know, Mike Vrabel's a guy who like daps everyone up, going into the locker room, win or lose. But even he can't sugarcoat it after the game.
4: Just what's your concern level with Drake?
5: Well, my concern level is very high for this football team. I just want to coach and improve. You know, so I think that's the biggest thing is when you come off a game like that, that you just want to get back and work. And there's nothing you can do about it. But we have to take care of the football. You know, I mean, we can't force things. You know, we can't do things in all three phases that, you know, end up, you know, getting you beat. So certainly we have to, you know, fix a lot of things.
0: How many games did the Patriots lose last season in the regular season?
1: Three.
0: Okay. The first four regular season losses under Mike Vrabel combined 21 points. They lost by 29 yesterday. Oh, yeah. And you could see he said his concern level for the team. You don't want to throw it on a QB, because if the QB has less confidence than even we think or we're seeing, he could say what he says. And Drake May's a sweetheart. Root for guys like him. But Vrabel saying he's concerned for the team is because the quarterback is just absolutely not there in a way that he used to be. And A.J. Brown's not going to walk through that door. And the Buffalo Bills are ready to make it worse. And then the Vegas Raiders coming in, hey, they could be 4-0 coming into that game, coming off a win against the Chiefs, riding high and saying, we don't care about coming here. We won here with Pete Carroll last year. Dire straits for the Patriots, to say the least. 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
10: 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We already had a great conversation in hour 1 with Nick Saban joined us. Hour 2, Marcus Spears in his usual spot. If you missed any of it, there's our YouTube channel. There's also our Disney Plus page. 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You can listen to all 3 hours through our podcast network as well. Overreaction Monday. Chris Brockman and I recorded that earlier today. Consume it at your leisure. We would greatly appreciate that. And again, we can chat at 844-204-RICH, number to dial, because one thing that we know for sure is we know little for sure.
11: Right.
10: Okay, like the number of times, Kurt Warner hates it when we ask him on game day morning to make a season-long prediction. Hates it. Hates it. When we ask him that before a game's been played, hates it. Hates being asked who's a complete team through 2 weeks, which we did on game day morning on Sunday. Worst thing he hates is when we ask if this is the most complete Chiefs team ever. We've asked him that question every year Mahomes has been in the league. Because he basically wants to say, I don't know. Do you? Who the hell knows? Because in the NFL, as Marcus Spears said in his appearance in Hour 2, Bill Parcells, you're just 7 days removed from being in the penthouse to the outhouse, the NFL. That's the way it works. For instance, just in this for instance, going into the season, Todd Monken, in his first year as head coach of the Cleveland Browns, first year as head coach in the National Football League, names Deshaun Watson the starter after he soils the bed in Cleveland, Ohio, in the second half of a third preseason game. Everything's set up for him. Everything is set up for him to do this. Or in his preseason game to back up Shedeur Sanders. Todd Monken was going to separate the starts. We'll give you one start. We'll give you one start. And then we'll make a decision. And the start that Todd Monken gave Deshaun Watson was the first one. Maybe not because he was first in the position, but it wasn't at home where he is not popular. You know?
11: Say the least.
10: You know? like Jack Welch with the Chicago Police Department. Remember that? For Midnight Run?
0: Why are you not popular?
10: Go figure that. They made him a captain. Not popular with the Chicago Police Department. He's not popular with the Cleveland Browns fan base. Okay? And he gets booed. He's unhappy because he remembers when he got cheered for the wrong reasons. Says so. Shares that. Todd Monken says, you're my starter anyway. And Browns fans are like, what? And we're all sitting here saying, what a holy hot heck of a mess this is going to be. Certainly because you look down the road and their first home game is week three. And they, in week one, get the doors blown off them by the Jacksonville Jaguars. And we're like, okay, they're going to go to Tampa and Baker Mayfield is going to destroy them and roll the Cleveland Browns back to their home opener with a quarterback who is unstartable. Am I wrong? Did I miss anything on this front?
11: I don't think so, no.
10: And yet, who comes out of Tampa with the W? Deshaun Watson. And because he's making plays. He made enough plays. Let's put it that way. And he starts against the Carolina Panthers. And he finds Harold Fannin not once but twice.
11: Two times.
10: For touchdowns. And the Browns defense does the rest against the Panthers offense that just lit up Atlanta like their last name was Sherman.
11: Wow.
10: I did that.
11: Nice.
10: Wow. Thank you. So mixing history and sports.
11: Look at you.
10: Sports history. And Bryce Young looked mortal. And Deshaun Watson looked happy. Now, at one point, he had to come out of the game, and Shador came in for a play with the game on the line.
11: Yeah, late in the game in the red zone.
10: And then Watson comes back in, and fans are booing. And Watson extends the play.
11: He was doing it with his legs, man.
10: And found the game-winning touchdown for his first regular season win at home in almost 2 years. And the Browns have the Pittsburgh Steelers coming into their house in 3 days for an opportunity to go 3-1. How about them apples? And then they visit the Jets before welcoming in the Ravens. And as much as you want to slag on the Browns is the Browns and all of that sort of stuff, the Browns at home in division, just ask Bengals fans, you know what I mean? Steelers fans. Even with Mike T, he had trouble going to Cleveland. What the hell is going on? This is why I had the Browns as one of their sleeper team, because also defensively, I'll always cape for my Wolverines. That Mason Graham is a problem. And he's in the middle right now with Verse and everybody else.
11: And they got a lot of fun, young Ward offensive players, man.
10: Okay.
11: Denzel Boston, Fannin.
10: All right. Let's hear from the winning quarterback, Deshaun Watson.
12: It's amazing. I mean, it's great. You know, I just wanted to finish the job for him. So, yeah, it was the one moment I got a little teary-eyed, you know, just feeling that energy. Because, you know, I put so much work to get back here, you know, to be in this moment here, to be able to show that I can finish these drives, finish these games, and get W's for the city and this organization. This is what all the hard work and all the beliefs, the prayers, everything that I, you know, put myself through the last 22 months to be able to stand in front of the crowd and on that field to finish the job. And I want to keep improving, keep trying to get better each every day, each week. And we got a big one Thursday.
10: That's the quarterback of the Browns who came up with consecutive game-winning drives in the fourth quarter for the team for the first time since 2018 when Baker did it. This is crazy. Consecutive games with two or more passing touchdowns and no interceptions for the first time since 2020. Way back before Browns fans knew they were born to boo him. Browns haven't won two in a row at home since 2023, when they won their last six at home. Holy Flacco, Batman, what's going on?
11: Springsteen was going to name the song Born to Boo Him, but then
10: they changed it.
11: Born to Run just sounded better.
10: All right, Todd Monken came up with his first win as a Browns head coach in Tampa against Baker.

0: When he says Browns are going to Browns F that, that should be on a bumper sticker. What do you have to say after his first home win as a Browns coach?
1: Got the greatest fans in the world, man. All Browns fans want to be is part of something special, something to cheer about. Just give you a chance, right? Play tough, play physical. That's what they want. And the better we play, the more we deserve to be cheered. When you don't, you don't. That's what we live by. You know?
2: Hold on,
1: I'm not done yet. I appreciate it. I'm on a little bit of a roll here. Let me enjoy the moment. But I didn't finish Deshaun yet. How cool. Really. We had not coached well enough on offense. We had not played well enough. He probably didn't play as well as he wanted, right? But to get knocked down, then to come back in and make a play, and then the two-point conversion, this is about him. This is about that. The drive before that, too, we stalled. But we're certainly more than capable. But I'm really happy for him.
3: He's so good.
0: Todd Monken.
4: Hold on a second. I'm not done.
0: I'm on a roll. You must be butter. Todd Monken is butter right now, man. If they beat the Steelers on Thursday night, they're 3-1 ahead of the Steelers in the standings. Who's after that? Let's keep it, man. They're at the Jets. And then the Ravens come into their house. Then they're at the Titans, at Pittsburgh, at New Orleans. 3 in a row on the road. Let's go. Let's go. They are not the doormats.
3: No.
0: They're not homecoming. I think you could safely say that about the Browns through 3 weeks with Todd Monken, right? They're not homecoming.
4: They play hard.
0: Home for Houston?
4: Offense,
0: oh, my God. Houston coming in? The team that traded Deshaun to him?
4: Yeah.
0: They're 0-3 right now? Deshaun's two games better than the Texans? Who had that on their bingo card? We didn't even have Deshaun starting week 3 on bingo card.
4: No, definitely not.
0: Let's go to the WeatherTech fan line right now. Adam in Colorado Springs wants to chime in. He's been holding on for 2 hours to say something. What's up, Adam?
5: Hey, Rich and the guys at the studio.
0: Yeah.
5: Been a long time listener on the podcast.
0: And a boy.
5: First time calling in.
0: Thank you for doing that. We appreciate it.
4: Bing.
5: Absolutely. So I want to talk about my Minnesota Vikings.
0: Okay.
5: I've been a Vikings fan since 99. And so I really don't get really excited much these seasons anymore. But my friend told me a great quote, and it's watching the Minnesota Vikings offense has been like watching an F1 team hand the keys to the car to Stevie Wonder. We cannot get it right at quarterback, Rich. And I want to know, what can we do going forward that will give us some solidity or some solidarity at the quarterback position?
0: Oh,
5: I'm losing my mind up in it.
0: I don't know, man. Kevin O'Connell does know what he's doing, don't you think, at the end of the day? I know you could sit here and say, well, he had Sam, then they let him go, and then they had JJ, and that didn't work out. He's now a Giant, officially didn't work out now for them. But does it matter who plays quarterback right now for this team with the way the defense is balling out? I don't know.
5: For
0: I don't know. As long as you
5: season,
0: don't.
5: I'd agree with you, Rich. But again, don't turn it over. Vikings fan here. I want rings in the case. I at least want a Super Bowl appearance in my lifetime. And it seems like we get every other position right, but the quarterback. I mean, we had generational talent at receiver with Randy Moss, and now we got JJ. We had Adrian Peterson, but Christian Ponder, you know, what are we doing here? We can't seem to kind of put it all together. And I love KOC. I think the new GM has got things figured out, but it's been frustrating and disheartening. I'm kind of numb, if it makes sense. We
0: all
5: don't
0: right,
5: really
0: Adam.
5: Have two bad seasons to get a top five pick, but then we also don't have much success in the postseason either.
0: Let
5: We're
0: me
5: like
0: help you out here.
5: Right now.
0: Adam, let me help you out here. Are you aware your team's 3-0?
5: I am, yes.
0: Oh,
5: Rich.
0: Good.
5: I do
0: Isn't that lovely?
5: My Vikings every year.
0: Isn't that lovely?
5: But again, I don't get excited until the postseason, right?
0: No one, but you're 3-0.
5: Seasons for us to just fizzle out.
0: Well, the defensive side of the ball is championship quality. Can we agree on that?
5: Oh, absolutely.
0: Okay.
5: Dallas
0: so
5: Turner,
0: you're halfway home.
5: Be the next number one pass rusher in the league.
0: You're halfway home. Justin Jefferson's healthy. He's championship quality at that position. Correct, wouldn't you say?
5: Absolutely.
0: Okay. The head coach, I think, is championship quality. He's been there and he's done that in places where winning happens a lot. So let me just put it this way, Adam. You're halfway there. It's week three. The issue is, and thank you for the call here on the WeatherTech fan line. Listen, Kyler Murray at quarterback. I don't know what to make of him. You know, like I watch him play. I like to be calm. You know what I mean? I'm a New Yorker. You know, I'm a native New Yorker. I'm a native Jewish New Yorker, which means I'm built with a certain sense of, you know, dread, guilt, what do you know, anxiety, sure. Angst. You know what I mean?
2: Yep.
0: Like that's Mike. It's similar to you know New Jersey Italians, yes. Right? There's some angst, right?
6: 100%.
0: You know what I mean?
6: Yes. Angst in life.
0: Like
6: I agree.
0: It's like living in Philadelphia. You need a little bit of you know, ootsiness. You know what I mean?
6: Yes.
0: But when I go home, I just kind of like being chill and quiet, right? May not be the spot with three kids and two dogs.
4: You have a lot going on.
0: One of them's a puppy.
6: My place is great.
0: You know, yeah. Walking in the closets like Najee Davenport.
4: Hey, now.
6: Whoa.
0: I'm going to keep making that joke just for you, TJ.
6: I appreciate it.
0: You know, going wherever she wants.
6: And if they don't know, they're going to get it.
0: Listen, I watch Kyler Murray play, and it's just so frenetic. Do you remember when we did the Super Bowl in Miami and they served us cafecitos?
6: Oh, no,
0: like, be careful.
6: Oh, yeah.
0: I'm a coffee drinker. Yeah. And they're like, no, this is different.
6: Yeah. That's one thing. Look on your face after you had that first is one. Embedded in my brain. I'll never forget.
0: My heart raced. It was like, okay, had I had the technology of the ring on my phone at that point, it would have closed. That ring would have been closed on the spot.
6: Yeah, you were like,
0: That's where he's watching him. Like, he's... Then he fades back, and it's just like his feet go, go, go, go, go, go, go. And then, wait a minute, I got to go. I got to go run here. And he's like, okay, I got to go. And then he throws it, all that, and he puts his entire body into it.
6: That's how he's always played, though.
0: I know.
4: I need, like, his whoop stats. You know, like, you wear the thing, and you want to see how fast he's moving and his heart rate spiking and all that.
0: I just want it to be, like, I don't know, dial it down to 9? I don't know.
4: Well, 9 was an issue. That's why they got rid of
0: it. Okay, very good. But all right, look at you.
6: Which I did say they should trade for.
0: I don't know.
4: Good job, TJ. Thank you.
0: You know, he's got a massive contract. He's won enough games.
6: He doesn't have
0: yesterday, again.
4: Well, someone else is paying.
0: Yeah, well, not a single red zone drive yesterday. Second time in 20 seasons the Vikings didn't record a single snap in the red zone and still won. And again, this is, he's made his now second start, didn't finish one. Wentz made the other start. The Vikings have been outgained by 244 yards.
4: Justin Jefferson did get hurt yesterday.
0: Second worst differential in total yards by any 3-0 team in history after the 2020 Seahawks. Justin Jefferson did go out. Just 2 catches, 32 yards, left the game in the first quarter.
6: Ankle.
0: And they did just enough. Because defensively, 4 or more sacks in 3 straight games to begin a season for the second time since the team sacks stat was officially tracked in 1963. And next up for the Vikings, after they knocked Baker out finally and ran him around and ran him into the ground and dislocated his thumb. Next up. I mean, if there's anybody in that building that does not know what Brian Flores wants to do to the Miami Dolphins, they need to Google it.
6: Right.
0: So Kyler will have his first home, hopefully for him, full opportunity to get things going on offense. And if the guy can play in the Kevin O'Connell system in a manner that is successful for him, well, then his future's set. Either there or somewhere else. Or they'll just say, Carson Wentz, the floor is yours because we're done with this nonsense. Our caller from Colorado Springs is like, let's see if you're going to be the next veteran to suddenly find a new lease. That's Justin. That's Jordan. Let's go. I don't know. Because with this defense, just the first thing I was told by the boss of NFL Network before

0: going to my Super Bowl for the first time at NFL Network. Steve Bornstein.
1: Say it like
0: it's a fr- I can't say what he said exactly, but I'll say it like him.
1: Yes.
0: Hall of Fame executive. Just got the Lifetime Achievement Award at the Emmys.
1: Oh, word?
0: Sports Emmys. Yes, he did. Yeah. Steve Bornstein. And part of the reason why is because he was smart enough to have hired me twice.
1: How many times?
0: Twice.
1: Two times.
0: Thank you. Before we went to our first Super Bowl, he told me something very simple. He knocked on my office door, actually.
1: Yeah.
0: Gave me my first office, actually, as a sports broadcaster. It was great.
1: Yeah, I remember that.
0: At any rate, he knocks on the office door. Richie boy. Go to the Super Bowl. It's going to be big. Don't F it up.
2: Good advice.
0: And he used the four-letter word.
1: Yes.
0: Not don't. Not just don't. That's what he said to me. That's essentially what Kevin O'Connell should tell anybody quarterbacking this team right now with this defense. It's what C.J. Stroud should have been told by D'Amico Ryans in the second quarter of that divisional playoff loss in New England. It's what Drake May should have been told in the fourth quarter of week one this year. Don't F it up. That's it. But Kyler Murray, my God. I don't know. Maybe it's me. Maybe I need to take something.
2: More cafecito.
0: Definitely not. He's like he's like a quarterback cafecito, that guy. Honestly, he snapped the ball. Just and I'm like, oh my God. Is it me? Maybe it is.
2: Might be.
0: Maybe it is. 844-204-RICH will take your phone calls. 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
0: 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College football. Let's talk college football. Listen, you stay at this job long enough and you talk about somebody who in the middle of a 5-sack game gets flagged for urinating. Simulating urination. I can't even figure this thing out. What's the phrase that the official used? Like, this was like a beer commercial when the official in the Texas and Tennessee game flagged Colin Simmons for, quote, simulating using the restroom.
7: I mean, that's about
0: it. Now, listen, I don't mean to you know, push back here, but that could mean a lot.
7: Wow.
0: You know what I mean? Correct? Like, the original disgusting act could have been that way, too. But as we found out, Randy Moss was just merely mooning Packers fans because that's what

0: apologized afterwards.
1: That's good.
0: He did use the words that he was feeling himself. Colin, I would use a different phrase.
2: That's not, yeah.
0: On that.
2: I feel myself. No kind of
0: You know what I mean?
1: I mean, he made a big play.
0: We saw that, Colin. Yeah. That's why he got flagged 15 yards.
1: Yeah.
0: But in the midst of a 5-sack performance.
1: I mean, again.
0: 5 sacks.
1: He was feeling himself.
0: And Tennessee almost came back and won it, getting an onside kick that the SEC officiating department today sent out a statement saying they were wrong in giving the ball to Tennessee.
1: Oh, no way.
0: Yes, Tennessee should have been flagged and tried to kick again. Could you imagine? If Tennessee had come back, that'd have made Michigan's Western Michigan victory, which it was, should have made that would have made that like a mere popcorn visit.
1: So much has happened in the first month of the college and NFL.
0: By the way, can I ask a question? Why is Texas beating Tennessee, or Tennessee almost beating Texas, and Florida smacking around Ole Miss?
1: Ooh.
0: Why is that viewed as the strength of the SEC, but Indiana having a near miss loss against Northwestern viewed as Indiana's less than? Why is that? Can somebody help me? Why is the SEC always viewed as the deeper league and conference, and these moments show just how tough the SEC is, but Northwestern almost beating the defending champs is a sign of the defending champs are Fregazi? Somebody help me with that one? Anybody? Bueller? Because it's an SEC world,
1: no,
0: and it's a Southeast bias.
1: I think you know the answer.
0: When it comes to college football.
1: Answer. No one thinks Indiana was their one-hit fluke.
0: Okay.
1: That's why.
0: Okay, got it. And Oregon and USC going at it, that's not a sign of the Big Ten being deep at all. That's
1: they're not just, Big Ten schools.
0: Okay. They're not Big Ten schools. Got it. Okay. Okay. They're not Big Ten schools. Good. Let's keep checking off the reasons why the Big Ten isn't as good as the SEC, even though they've had the last three national champions. And the SEC hasn't even sniffed it. Anybody? Bueller? Please. I don't even want to hear it anymore. Oh, gosh. Northwestern almost beat Indiana. They're Fregazi. Oh, gosh.
1: Northwestern is football relevant.
0: Oh, gosh.
1: When?
0: Oh, gosh, Michigan and Iowa going at it. Iowa beating Michigan is not a sign of anything deep or anything like that.
1: That can put everyone to sleep.
0: Okay. Good to know. Well, I don't know how Oregon, speaking of being put to sleep, Dante Moore, that hit on him.
2: Oh.
0: Now, again, the discourse over this, okay, here he is sliding, and he... I think, did he slide one step too late? Two steps too late for people?
1: It was a little late. Him getting knocked out is obviously, unfortunate.
0: Taken off in an ambulance.
1: It's tough to watch.
2: Yeah.
1: But again, not condoning the celebration afterward. That's preposterous.
0: And yeah, Desmond Stevens has been suspended by the school.
1: And he should have been.
0: But he was also back on the sideline afterward.
1: What is defenders across football supposed to do?
0: We have these conversations all the time.
2: Right.
1: They're breaking down and going to make the tackle, and then the guy slides, and then because of that, you get a violent-looking collision like this, and now that kid gets suspended. It's just a really tough spot for everyone.
0: I understand it's tough for defenders to change their trajectory while they're already in the air.
1: Yeah.
0: But it did seem like there was still enough time.
1: It was close, but I mean, yeah, I don't know.
0: Well, Dan Lanning let USC have it. On the field, you got the soundbite that everybody's talking about afterwards about where kids should go to school? Did you see this one?
1: Concert?
3: No, I saw my coach.
0: Okay. What are you talking about? Oh, yeah. Well, first thing, he took a swipe at the crowd size that USC has or does not have usually in the Coliseum.
4: I've watched three of their TV games. I haven't seen a game packed yet, but we were here. It was packed tonight. So I guess when the Ducks show up, right, that's how you fill up the Coliseum. And we got to take advantage of that.
0: Oh,
1: oh man.
0: Well, and if Lincoln Riley's on a hot seat or in a hole right now, Lanning had the shovel.
3: Man, that wasn't even the worst thing
0: he said. Yeah, go ahead, hit it.
4: Three wins against these guys. I guess if you're interested in winning football games and you're from this area, you should go to Oregon. If you want to go to a Chris Brown concert, you should go here.
3: Whoa.
2: Because he was here this weekend.
1: Walk off.
2: That's fantastic.
1: Man, it felt like if this was a road game, Lincoln Riley might have got tarmacked.
3: Ever since he and I

0: became friends, he's gotten a little bit, you know, he was feeling himself.
1: A little chippy.
2: Man.
1: Like,
3: well, these two teams do not like each other, obviously.
2: But they're not, they're, that's really a Pac-12 game in the Big Ten, should I understand?
3: Yes.
2: Like, is that,
3: obviously.
2: Oh, so is this the Pac-12 conference?
3: Yes.
2: Really?
1: Oh, okay. Big Ten West.
3: No one thinks they're Big Ten schools. Guess Come
2: what?
3: On, man.
2: Guess what they are? Big Ten schools. That's what they are.
1: Big Ten West.
2: And the Ohio State, Jeremiah Smith's a Heisman Trophy.
3: Number one pick in the draft.
2: Correct. Heisman Trophy winner. What are they saying in?
3: Good
2: what
3: question.
2: Are they saying in the stand town by. Where there's no plaque or a signpost for Mo Green? It's got to be him, man.
3: See,
2: get out of here.
0: Is Mo Green's first name Moses?
2: I don't know.
3: Great question. Maurice, probably, right? Yeah, he's plus 280, Jeremiah Smith, and then Darian Mensah, plus 300.
2: I understand how good everyone else is, but this kid's a freak.
0: Yeah.
2: And Michigan plays man-to-man defense. That has been, as we saw in the final throws of
3: you have to play
2: of the games against Iowa. They like playing man straight up. Well,
3: triple team.
2: I'm wondering if we should have a different plan for late November. I mean, our kids, the Michigan's defenders are not part of the reason why, you know, there's been an up-and-down season so far. This kid is out of his skull.
3: Yeah, he sounds fun to watch.
2: If I'm not mistaken, he's not only came up with a four-touchdown day, but Illinois is parted ways with their defensive coordinator.
3: They did, yeah. They did.
0: Got a man fired
3: for four games.
2: A.J. Brown got a man fired in the NFL,
3: yep,
2: right?
3: Yep.
2: And Jeremiah Smith's already got somebody fired before he's made the NFL.
3: Yeah.
2: Am I right on all this?
3: Yeah. Cooper texted me this morning and asked if I thought the Patriots should tank for Jeremiah Smith. I told him yes.
2: Yeah, he's already on that.
3: Yeah.
2: He's 15 years old, and he totally understands about what difference makers make a difference. And by the way, we did win our baseball fantasy league that we surf in every year. We go into a public league on ESPN.com. Well, the ESPN fantasy side. We won.
0: Won that?
2: We did.
0: Congrats, man.
2: We did.
0: Fantasy baseball is so tough, man.
3: It's a long season.
0: Yeah.
2: Josh in Newport, Rhode Island wants to chime in on the WeatherTech fan line. What's up, Josh?
3: What's up, Josh?
4: Hey, Rich. Love the show. Love you.
2: Thank you.
4: I'm calling in to chime in on the Drake May thing.
2: Yes, sir.
4: So I grew up as like a phenom little high school tennis player, top five in New England, and then I got a scholarship to go to Old Dominion in Virginia, and all of a sudden I'm playing against guys that were ranked top five in Spain, Sweden, and Brazil. And I think that's what happened to Drake. Last year, easy schedule. It was like an easing into the NFL. And this year, he's realizing it's a lot harder.
2: Something's up with his confidence, Josh. I do not know, man. It's amazing how fleeting things can be. Big man on campus, third overall pick, gets his shot, you know, with a head coach who winds up getting bounced. New head coach, new coordinator comes in, becomes an MVP player, and then poof. It's got to still be in there.
4: It's
2: still
4: got to be in there. I mean, I'm a measly tennis player out of New England. I didn't realize that when you go south and you play against internationals, it's a whole different story.
2: Okay. That's Josh in Newport giving us a little bit of tennis knowledge there. Tennis is more of a mental game, wouldn't you say? Because you're an individual, right? This is more of a team game
3: tennis
2: here.
3: Tennis and golf, it's you on an island.
0: Yeah.
2: You know what I mean?
0: No one else to look at.
2: When we come back, the 3-0 team nobody's talking about. Everybody talks about Vegas. You're not allowed to talk about what happens there because it stays there.
3: That's the idea.
2: But I guess everybody's taking that approach about the Vegas Raiders right now. Yeah, man.
3: Kirko.
2: The early autumn wind is a pirate.
0: Late summer.
2: Bro. We shall return to the Rich Eisen Show on a very busy Monday when we come back.
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0: 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Sean in Denver has got something he wants to say. Get off his chest. What's up, Sean?
1: Sean.
0: You're on the air, Sean.
1: Turn down the radio.
0: Sean on the air. Turn off the TV. One more time.
1: Turn it down.
0: Here we go.
1: Sean.
0: Oh, my God.
1: Sean.
0: All right, put him back on hold.
2: Eric, part two.
0: I'm going to say what I wanted to say anyway. I was trying to give him the tee up here.
2: Eric never called back.
3: He didn't.
4: Right.
0: So he's going to be behind, and he's going to hear me chastise.
2: Yes. And he's here to be like, oh,
1: now he's probably hearing it right now.
2: Yep.
3: All right. Put him back on.
0: The Las Vegas Raiders.
3: The Raiders.
0: The only person that saw them 3-0 that's maybe not in their building is named Akbar Baja Biamila.
2: Yes.
0: He was here.
1: We were
0: in advance of season 49,000 of American Ninja Warrior.
2: We're laughing.
0: All right.
1: Dude.
0: With Matt Eisman sitting right next to him, getting ready to jump down his neck just like us. He played the win-loss game, and he had the Raiders winning their first three, and we're like, okay.
1: What are you smoking, bro? Give me some.
2: Yep.
0: And what have the Raiders done? They've won their first three. And at this, in the same way, at this point in time, we were thinking, everybody's thinking, there's no way Deshaun Watson's starting week three at home for the Cleveland Browns. Everybody thought the conversation about them was, when are they starting Fernando Mendoza? Mm-hmm. Not if.
3: When.
0: When. And right now, what the Raiders are doing, I swear to you, this is an appropriate analogy, I think.
3: Okay.
0: What they're doing is Mahomesing him, and Kirk Cousins is Alex Smith. Don't forget, they drafted Pat, and they sat him. He didn't play until the final week of that regular season, while Alex Smith took the team to the playoffs. Yeah. With a terrific young tight end. You see where I'm going with this?
1: Mm-hmm.
0: And a defense that's opportunistic. Now, Andy Reid, ton more experienced than Clint Kubiak.
1: Yeah, true.
0: I get it. But Clint Kubiak just joined Bill Callahan in 2002 and John Madden the year I was born is the only coaches to begin their tenure with the Raiders.
1: Oof.
0: 3-0. Clint Kubiak has turned Kirk Cousins' clock straight back. He had his first career 3-touchdown game back-to-back to start a season ever. 3 touchdowns week one, 3 more. And guess what happened in New Orleans? Kirk Cousins had another 3-passing touchdown game. Do you know how many quarterbacks in the history of the NFL, age 38 or older, began a season with 3 straight 3-passing touchdown games? There have been many.
2: Who?
0: Who have attempted.
2: Oh.
0: Would you care to guess how long that list is? Chris Brockman, your guess.
1: Two.
0: TJ Jefferson, your guess.
3: Well, if this is Price is Right, I'm going to say 3.
0: Okay.
2: 0.
0: That is correct.
2: What?
0: Kirk's the first.
3: No.
2: I was, yeah.
0: Nobody.
3: Tommy didn't do it?
2: 0.
0: Nobody.
2: Yeah.
0: In the history of the NFL, age 38 or older, has began a season with 3 straight 3-passing touchdown games. Fernando Mendoza is not playing if this continues.
3: Yeah, that's
0: period.
3: So I asked you last
0: end o story. It's that simple. When's he going to play? The number of this show, other shows. Give me the week when Kirk Cousins is going to be sat by Clint Kubiak because his arm's a noodle. Or he's not doing it. Or they have to see what Mendoza looks like. Blah, blah, and blah. Kirk Cousins is like, I can't even say F that because I don't think he curses.
1: No.
0: To heck with that is what he's saying. He might leave the other way to say it to Max Crosby. Brock Bowers didn't play in the first 2 weeks. Kirk had 3 touchdown games anyway. They won both games anyway. And he comes back and catches 10 for $116. Come on. Genty looks different. So, do you know how many teams in the common draft era started 3-0 after drafting a quarterback first overall?
2: Ooh.
0: How about this one? Again, in the common draft era since the merger, who has started 3-0 after drafting a quarterback first overall? Who's done it?
1: Did Cam start 3-0?
0: How about you, TJ? How about you?
3: Well, based upon how this is going, I'm going to say nobody.
0: That's correct.
2: Hey,
0: Raiders are the first to do it.
1: Yes, be a man.
0: That's correct.
2: Yes. Nobody, exactly.
0: That's right. Right you are.
2: Oh, man.
0: Come on down, TJ Jefferson.
2: You're going to get a pool table.
1: Not open it.
0: The Raiders had 4 takeaways in New Orleans. All of them in the fourth quarter. Last team to do that in a quarter, the 2002 Steelers.
1: 2002?
0: 2002.
3: He said two.
0: This is the first time they forced 3 turnovers in back-to-back games since 2011. So they're doing it in both phases. Now then, for those who need to see more, and I think
1: like
0: that's
1: the man sitting at the desk.
0: I get it.
2: Yes.
0: Okay. Because they're not raising banners. Hey, we're the first to go 3-0 after drafting a quarterback first overall in the common draft era. I don't think you could fit that on a flag. It's a long one. You got to go fine print. Really, it's going to be read like an eye chart at some point.
1: It's like, well, how?
0: In come the 3-0 Kansas City Chiefs. Who treat this place in Vegas like it's their Western White House.
1: It is the Chiefs' home game.
0: This is where they won the Super Bowl. They don't lose in this building. And Clint Kubiak knows he's on a bit of a rocket ship here, and he's not raising banners. He's stoking flames.
4: It's a 17-game season, so we can't be happy or satisfied with this win. We've put ourselves in good position. We know what's coming to our place next week in the Chiefs. So let's take it one game at a time. And that's how you win games, is you don't look too far ahead. You don't look behind. You just keep your eyes on the prize and get better every day.
0: They snapped a franchise-worst 39-game streak of regular season games without scoring 30 points. It's all working in a way nobody saw coming, except Akbar Baja Biamilla, who did predict they'd lose the next 3 in a row.
2: He does.
0: Before beating the Rams, which is when we really wanted him to pee in a cup.
3: I bet you don't think that anymore.
2: Just not sure.
0: Oh, he does not. Literally, he's posting the second the Raiders win a game. As he's adding me in the world. All right, let's give Sean in Denver one last shot.
2: Sean, come on down there.
1: Sean.
5: Hello.
2: Hey.
3: What up, G?
5: Hey, thanks for having me on.
0: What do you got, Sean, on the WeatherTech fan
5: line? Yeah, so I've listened to your show. I love your show.
0: Thank
5: and
0: you.
5: I've heard the disparaging remarks considering the Raiders for many, many years, much less this season starting off.
0: What have the Raiders done to Parrish? Not disparage. What have they done to Parrish? True. Which is not even a word. You know?
5: Disparage.
0: Okay.
5: Yeah.
0: All right.
5: So my point is,
0: yes,
5: I think coaching matters. You mentioned that earlier.
0: Oh, yeah.
5: Kubiak, if he continues at this pace, may be considered for coach of the year. Secondly, this game this weekend, after which, if we do happen to win, I would think we would be put in a whole entirely new category.
0: Oh, yeah.
5: And not be looked as you know, the redheaded stepkid anymore. We should be taken seriously at that point. Third, we have played teams that people say aren't that good. Miami, San Diego, and so on.
0: Right.
5: Miami gave Kansas City all they could take for 3 quarters.
0: Hey,
5: this
0: Sean,
5: week.
0: Let me just jump in here because we're at the end of the show and end of the hour. It doesn't matter who you played; you got to beat them. And the Raiders have not been in any position to beat teams they're quote unquote supposed to beat. That's just not been, and that's not true. I'm not trying to disparage at all. You are what you are, and they're 3-0, and they got the Chiefs coming in. Thanks for the call, Sean. Their Chiefs are coming in. Let's see what you got. Let's see what you got.
1: Let's see it.
0: Because here we go.
1: I want to go to this game so bad. TJ, let's do it.
0: They'd be in first place.
1: Yeah.
0: Through a month. At the quarter post point.
6: He'll get handled when he gets handled.
0: Okay. And by the way, that was in response to a Raiders rookie a couple of years ago talking to a Muppet as if it was
1: like a Kermit,
0: Patrick Mahomes,
1: like
0: which is,
1: Kermit stuff.
0: I mean, that was poor judgment.
1: It would bust,
2: Bust. Arias Consulting would have.
1: We
0: would have stepped in. We would have stepped in.
6: No bias.
0: We would have stepped in.
1: Yeah.
2: Unless you're.
3: If only we were asked.
0: If only we were.
1: We were not.
2: Unless you're Triumph the comic dog.
0: Oh, boy. Josh Pate. And Cam Hayward in their usual Tuesday spots. Sean Payton and Sylvester Stallone. That's Tuesday's show.
1: Wow.
3: Come on.
1: All tomorrow?
0: Oh, yeah. That's tomorrow. To play us out, Mike Del Tufo. Join us tomorrow. 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
4: The Dallas Cowboys fell 34-31 to the Ravens in Rio yesterday on a walk-off 56-yard field goal as time expired. Dak Prescott threw for 276 yards and a touchdown. Javonte Williams ran for 98 yards and a score. Dallas now 1-2 on the season as they get ready for the Texans in Houston this Sunday. Cowboys secondary took another hit. Safety Jalen Thompson injured his hamstring. Stephen Jones says he's going to miss multiple weeks.
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4: Well, here we go on a Monday, a reaction Monday. Plenty to react to as well. And, man, it's the start of basketball season. Who knew? We got a lot to do here on this edition of the Blitz. 94.1 San Antonio Sports Star. I'm Joe Reinagle. Jason Minix is right there.
5: You know, it's I'm pissed off today, but it's been a weird kind of fun day. The distraction to the disaster in Rio. Spurs media day today. Right? I get up and, you know, of course, ESPN's, everything that could have gone wrong. Brian Schottenheimer sucks. Christian Parker sucks. What the hell is Dak doing? Defense looked good. Even the special teams coordinator. Let's kick it through the end zone here. But then we go over and, man, there's Wemby and there's Fox and there's Harper. And we got to visit with Luke Kornet. But now I'm back to being angry.
4: Well, you should be a little bit, I suppose. I will say this. Besides the screw-ups on the last part of that football game, I thought it was a hell of a football game. Truth be told, I mean, it was an entertaining football game.
5: Sure.
4: But a lot of stuff happened, and I'm what boggles me, a couple of things boggle me. The kick out of the end zone, I have no idea why that happened, number one. Number two, why is an 11-year NFL vet quarterback not allowed to improvise?
5: It's the million-dollar question, isn't it?
4: Yeah.
5: Because, quite frankly, in my neighbor Hal, I'll give him all the credit, as soon as that game was over, his text, and he's very much a glass-half-full Cowboy fan. Now I know why Schottenheimer was never a head coach before. Because his decision-making down the stretch was piss-poor at best. And by the responses from Brian and from Dak Prescott, that decision to airmail that ball on third down and settle for three was the design. If you see this coverage, this is what you do. You don't risk the interception. We've got three in the bag. We're good. Because he let that ball go before you realize George Pickens beat him.
4: Yeah.
5: You throw that low and dead a pylon in that six, and they're winning. But I'll go back to when Dak had to scramble after the dumbass false start penalty by your boy Schoonmaker there.
4: My boy.
5: Yeah. Why cut that dude right now? Why are they taking a timeout right there? Let it bleed down, 6-7 seconds, time to run a play, and if you don't get it, now you kick the field goal and no time left. I mean, the management down the stretch. Defensively, you're right. There are a lot of positives. Barham showed up. To get that goal line stuff, not once but twice, on Derrick Henry, of all people, there was some impressive defensive play. They can't create a takeaway to save their life, though.
4: No.
5: Offensively, they ran the ball well. Dak threw the ball pretty well. But
4: slow start to the offense.

0: yesterday.
1: I think they were trying to stay committed to the run. And quite frankly, I thought the slow start, honestly, was more about running the ball and keep and protecting the defense from having to face Derrick Henry and Lamar Jackson. Yep. But this offense, this team, they have to score more than 30 points to win a game. They didn't get 30 points yesterday. They didn't get enough to be able to get that done. They had their opportunities. Going forward on fourth down with some of their fourth down decision making, like yesterday was a bad game for the play caller, Brian Schottenheimer, in many scenarios throughout the game. But you're right. I mean, do we take from what we saw yesterday that Dak Prescott, a seasoned veteran, does not have the ability to look at a defense and just change a play?
0: Well, you would think he would. I mean, most quarterbacks that have been in the league as long as he has do.
1: Well, but do they?
0: Because yes, they do. Of course they do.
1: How many times did we hear Aaron Rodgers in his pissing match with Mike McCarthy, if Aaron didn't like the play called, he would just dirt it, right? So I wonder.
0: Well, that's ridiculous.
1: But he did, right? And he has talked about that. You wonder how much freedom those guys have at the line of scrimmage. Because I thought Dak had a lot more. And if you've got this look, this is play B based off this look. And in yesterday's game-winning situation, play B was to throw the ball away and let's play overtime, and they screw that up?
0: There's an old saying, Jason, and you know this as well as I do, scared money is lost money.
1: Yep.
0: Yesterday, Brian Schottenheimer was scared to lose.
1: Yep.
0: And that was the problem. If Dak waits just a second longer, they win that football game.
1: Yep.
0: George Pickens beat his man. He would have been there for the touchdown. Instead, Dak, well, I guess hearing in his ear, throw it away, he did that. And even George Pickens was like, what the hell just happened? I beat my guy. I'm wide open.
1: And you could see the look of disgust on Dak's face. A buddy of mine that was over Wayne, he was just like, what was that? How did he miss it? I was like, Dak doesn't miss like that on a play like that. That was intentional, but I don't know why. And then, of course, in the post game, you heard why, and you go, this is the NFL. You had a chance to, but I think Brian Schottenheimer, and he talked about this some last year, they would get over midfield, he knew he had three in the bag, and he changed his play calling. That guy is so comfortable with three that he forgets seven. And you're right, scared money. You know, you're at the blackjack table. You know, are you playing to win? Or are you playing the tie? And, but again, I get what they were doing. I disagree with it. But then they screw it up on the special teams and then the defense. Like why were they so far back? Why, you're not worried about giving up a touchdown. You're worried about letting them get in the field goal range, which you gave them field goal range with no time off by the decision to kick it through the end zone. And then you played so damn deep, you gave them the field goal.
0: So I just want to know, and I didn't see all of this, and I don't know if they had multiple screens. I mean, when Flowers caught the football, there was a second left.
1: Yeah.
0: So he goes down to the ground. Somebody's got to be in the ref's face calling timeout.
1: Lamar Jackson was.
0: I mean, my gosh.
1: If you weren't in the bathroom, Joe, you would have seen it. It was Lamar Jackson
0: right
1: there.
0: There's no way.
1: Lamar Jackson was calling timeout as soon as he threw that pass.
0: There's no way that there was a second left on the clock.
1: There was. This ain't Michigan. There was. When they showed it, there was, and I was mad as hell, but Baltimore did it exactly right. That pass was thrown, dude's wide open, he went down, and Lamar was calling timeout right away.
0: Dude, I was at the Angry Elephant yesterday watching this football game. Me and Jeff both missed the field goal because it's going to overtime. Let's go. All right, here we go. Extra football.
1: Uh-huh.
0: I'm at the urinal. And I hear the crowd erupt, and I'm going, what the hell just happened?
1: Uh-huh.
0: And come to find out, I missed the game-winning field goal, which is the way that it goes, I guess. But I really thought that game was headed to overtime.
1: Look, so did Brian Schottenheimer.
0: Well, dude, look, again, it's a great play, great throw by Lamar, great catch by Flowers. I understand what the Cowboys defense was doing. You can't put this one on the defense, I don't think. I really don't think. They did a great job, and I thought the Ravens are arrogant. The Ravens are arrogant, and I understand why they're arrogant. You got Derrick Henry. If you had 11 Cowboys in the line of scrimmage for both of those stops at the goal line, and you still hand the ball off to Derrick Henry. If Lamar Jackson fakes that to Henry, he's walking, strolling, having a picnic on his way to the end zone. So the Ravens were arrogant in that respect. And I don't understand it. But there was that pass interference call against the Ravens that gave the Cowboys the opportunity. It was the worst call I think I've ever seen, except for the one last night.
1: Yeah, the Rams Broncos said, hold my beer.
0: There were a lot of things that happened in that game. But, it comes down to a Cowboys loss. And you know what? Schottenheimer deserves it for being afraid to lose. And that's the bottom line of this whole thing. He was afraid to lose the football game.
1: I will say this, though. At least Brian Schottenheimer owns up to his coaching blunder.
2: Yeah, again, we called a quick out. I probably overcoached Dak on that one, because we had the points, and I probably overcoached him on that because it had to go to, with the time, no timeouts, it had to go to GP or throw it away. Yes, he was throwing it away. Yep. And again, that's on me. I overcoached him.
0: Well, it was on you. I mean, and again, why? Because you were afraid to lose. You were afraid time was going to run out and you weren't going to be able to get a field goal kicked. And that's what happened. And instead, you cost your team a W because that's a touchdown.
3: I was throwing it away.
4: Kind of said that's what you were taught. What's the deal?
3: I don't want to get into all that. Definitely not right now. Maybe in the week. Still fresh. Just upset. I don't want to get into it.
1: I am not throwing my head coach under the bus because I'm Dak Prescott, and I'm a great teammate, but that coach cost us a W.
0: Well, he did. I mean, and that's, to me, you have no trust. Ultimately, I think you're scared. No trust in George Pickens that he's going to get open. And he was one-on-one. I would give George Pickens the benefit of the doubt there.
1: I
0: just don't get it.
1: Again, he's a high-point guy. Go get it. But And Brian Schottenheimer, scared money don't make money, right? You're playing blackjack. You see what the dealer has, and you're sitting there going, man, do I hit, do I not hit? Because some other idiot at the table's already taken a hit when he probably shouldn't. So now you're kind of worried about, the cards coming back around, right? Brian Schottenheimer is probably one of those coaches, and I never thought that until yesterday. Well, let's see what all could go wrong here. And just throw it away and mm-hmm. take three. Mm-hmm. Because if Dak takes a sack there, we're screwed. Because what happened on the previous play? They didn't block him up. Dak was under pressure, was able to scramble and get down to the five. And then they burned their last timeout with 14 seconds, which was a mistake. Let Dak get tackled and let that clock bleed under 10. Get to around 7, take your timeout there. One play, pass to the end zone. If it's incomplete, cool, you still have 3, and there's no time left. It is simple clock management that, quite frankly, I see high school coaches running better than what we saw Brian Schottenheimer do last night. The game I had Friday night with Bernie and Alamo Heights, incredible clock management down the stretch of that game. Holy cow. But he was afraid to lose the game. And he had the tie. He knew he had the tie, even though they had one blocked earlier because Terrence Steele should have just been left in Brazil, but they had that one blocked earlier, but that didn't scare him. But Dak Prescott, your veteran quarterback who you have all the trust in, a guy like George Pickens, who you rave about having the best camp of anybody you've ever seen as a wide receiver in your 25 years in the NFL, those two guys, game on the line, you get a chance to win, and let's just throw it away and kick a field goal and play for overtime.
0: Do they have bullfighting in Brazil?
1: I'm sure.
0: Because Terrence Steele was auditioning to become a bullfighter. Olé! I don't know how many times I saw somebody run right around that dude. One was for a blocked field goal, by the way.
1: Yeah.
0: Just run right around him. That guy, I don't know what's happened to Terrence Steele, but my gosh, his play has just gone in the toilet completely. It's unbelievable to me.
1: We have a poll up on our YouTube page.
0: Yes, we do.
1: Courtesy of One James Pledger. You can get to the YouTube page through sasportsstar.com. Who is most to blame for the Cowboys' loss? Shoddy, the defense, Dak, Brandon Aubrey, and special teams. Boy. James Pledger just wanted to see a lopsided score for the head coach.
0: Well, he deserves it. He's getting killed on Dallas radio, too. He's going to get killed everywhere. It was just a horrible game for Brian Schottenheimer in a game that they should have won. And that's the bad part about it. They didn't get blown out. It was a game they had in their hands. And just because you're a coward, basically, in that situation, you lost. And again, it's one game. Now they got the Houston Texans who can't stay out of their own way. And that is a problem. We're going to go around the NFL, but we're also going to react to more Cowboys talk and reaction. If you've got something to say about what you saw yesterday, you're more than welcome to join us. Several ways to do that. Go to our San Antonio Sports Star YouTube page. 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You can give us a call. 656-3776, 656-ESPN. What are your thoughts on what happened in Rio yesterday? We're talking about it. We continue here on the Blitz on 94.1 San Antonio Sports Star. Let me tell you what happened, though. I had an up and down weekend on my Fliff app. Some were good, some were bad. The Texas Longhorns. Those guys.
1: Hook 'em.
0: Yeah, you hook 'em. How they're still number one, I'll never know. But it's so much fun. I made up for it yesterday with some picks, and that's the beauty of it, though. I mean, I had some action on everything that was happening all weekend long, and it's just so much fun. You can do the same thing. 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
7: Just right in the gun on 2nd and long. Back to throw. He's got a man in the right corner. Ferguson at the 1, and he strides in easily. Touchdown. Prescott to Ferguson.
8: Best player in the field yesterday, Jake Ferguson.
9: Good Lord.
8: That's the Blitz on 94.1 San Antonio Sports Star. It is a mellow Monday, by the way. I want to let you know that. So sometime during this fine broadcast, we will be giving away a $50 gift card to Mellow Mushroom. So stay tuned for that. But the Cowboys limp back to Dallas from Rio after taking you on the chin in the last second.
9: Truly a game they should have won.
8: Yep.
9: 210-656-ESPN, 656-3776. A little bit of a therapy session today, if you'd like. Texans fans, you too. How in the hell did Houston lose that game?
8: Wow.
9: You can always comment on YouTube. We also have a poll question up on YouTube. Who's to blame for the Cowboys' loss? Shoddy, the defense, Prescott, or special teams, Brandon Aubrey? It's 73% Brian Schottenheimer. I don't even know why Dak Prescott is on there. Dak Prescott did throw a ball away late, but it's not like he played poorly.
8: No, he didn't. And again, I thought, truth be told, it was a good game.
9: It
8: really was a good football game. We can nitpick, and we're going to, because what happened at the end should never happen. But overall, it was a great football game.
9: If you didn't have a dog in the fight, that was a hell of a game. And just based on everything that you've seen, and even like all the national shows' reaction, it's just more proof that they are America's team. Because when you don't have a vested interest in a team, like if you aren't a Cowboy fan, what's the one team that you watch the most or talk about the most? That's America's team.
8: Uh-huh.
9: That truly is the Dallas Cowboys. And quite frankly, they're the gift that keeps on giving
8: yes,
9: to those
8: are.
9: In sports media for blunders like what they had yesterday. How in the hell did that happen? It's great that Stephen Jones can say, yeah, you know, me and my dad, man, on our private jet back, we talked 3 or 4 hours about everything that went wrong. Cool. How are you going to fix it, Stephen? I mean, what conclusions, what did you decide is the best course forward? Because quite frankly, there's not enough people for you to go out and replace with the injuries that have piled up early for this Dallas Cowboys team.
8: Boy, the secondary is just obliterated. And they lose Jalen Thompson yesterday. Out 4+ weeks, according to Stephen Jones. So he's going to be out for a while, probably going to be put on IR. P.J. Locke's going to be out for some time. Malik Hooker's out. Siobhan Revelle got dinged yesterday. Their defensive tackle, Jonathan Bullard, dinged up yesterday. Overshown didn't play, obviously, but he should be getting close to coming back. But, yeah, they've been rocked by injuries on that defense.
9: And by the way, you knew that Overshown didn't play yesterday, right?
8: Yes.
9: Did you see this morning on GetUp, they were spotlighting on who went wrong on the defense on GetUp, and they were like, yeah, look at Overshown right here. I'm like, that's not Overshown. Ah. You work for ESPN, damn it. How do you not know that is not Overshown?
8: Yeah, I have no idea. I mean, it was clear. He didn't even make the trip.
9: No.
8: Who knows?
9: 210-656-ESPN, 656-3776. Danny, you're on the Blitz. What's up, man?
10: Oh, man, they need to send Dak packing, man. That's really what... Clear. Let me be clear.
8: Okay.
10: Every year, it's the same damn thing. And the bottom line is, Dak is not the guy that's going to take the Cowboys to a Super Bowl anytime soon. It was very evident on what happened yesterday. I mean, come on, you're on the 2-yard line. And what, second down, third? You can't get the ball into that end zone. Something's wrong. If you can't score a touchdown and you're dependent on going into overtime, your mind is not in the right place in that game.
9: You know, Danny, I mean, part of me, and you know, I'll defend Dak here. I'm not always a Dak defender, but I have that reputation because, to me, it's not always on Dak. But Lamar Jackson is basically the same guy, is he not? Lamar Jackson had a couple of cracks on the goal line, and he's got a Derrick Henry plus a better offensive line. Would you say the same thing about Lamar Jackson?
10: No, sir, because I'm not a Baltimore fan. I'm a Cowboys fan.
9: There you go.
10: I'm concerned about all the promises that are just broken year after year with the Dallas Cowboys. I come from the days of Ed Tuttle Jones. I'm extremely versed on football, especially with true championships of Roger Staubach. I grew up in Dallas. Then, of course, I'm spoiled with the Spurs. I think this was the first game that I actually watched yesterday because I can't take this Dak Prescott doing the cha cha cha. And look, Lamar won the game, didn't he?
8: Yeah, they
9: won the game. I mean, Dak did throw for about 100 yards more than Lamar, and. I'm with you, but I mean, you know, I get the frustration with Dak Prescott and his history. Yesterday was not all on Dak Prescott. In fact, he was probably the reason they had position to win with some of those throws that he made. And at the end, that BS decision at the end, when Brian Schottenheimer says, yeah, that was my call, and he did what he was supposed to do on that play when he was supposed to do what his coach wanted him to do, because I wanted to rip Dak too until you heard Brian Schottenheimer immediately say that. And Dak Prescott's reaction is like, yeah, Dak wasn't happy with it either. No more happier about it than you are, Danny.
10: Let me tell you one thing. You said Dak threw for over 100 yards, and the only yard that mattered, he didn't throw right. And that's the one at the very end. He should have won that game.
9: Yep.
10: You can't go football game. You can't go into any business with a half-set mind of saying, well, I got a backup plan. I can't make this.
9: I'm with you there, Danny. I mean, the frustration is real. Welcome back to Cowboy Nation, since you've been away for a while, it seems like.
8: Appreciate you, Danny.
9: It's that same frustration we've all had for the last 30 freaking years, my friend.
8: Well, sure. And look, I thought Dak played pretty well yesterday. I don't know if he's following Shoddy's orders there and just throwing that thing away. It's hard to blame him for doing that. It just seems to me, and I hope this changes, that an 11-year veteran quarterback that's been in this league, that's had some success, for him to not be able to say, I can wait another second to see if George Pickens gets clear. And they would have had plenty of time still.
9: Yep.
8: And George Pickens did, Dak, or if Dak just throws that to the back shoulder.
9: Yeah.
8: It's a touchdown.
9: Yep.
8: So you've got to have some trust, Brian Schottenheimer, in not only your quarterback,

0: they do that. And I credit Brian Schottenheimer for taking that one and saying, yeah, that he would, because Brian is the first one to talk, just so you know how that works. Head coach talks and then you get to talk to the player. So Schottenheimer saw that, but you know, it's not like Dak missed and it was barely overthrown. That thing was so far out it wasn't even catchable. That was a pissed off Dak Prescott saying, F you to the coach. I can't believe you just told me to dirt this one.
1: Yeah, and maybe it's time for Dak to speak up.
0: Yep.
1: I mean, he is a good teammate. Maybe it's time to speak up. It's like, man, I didn't want to do that. I'm not sure why it was. I was following the coach's orders. But again, if that's a second-year quarterback, okay. Not an 11-year veteran.
0: Yeah.
1: I don't get it. And he's got to have more, he's got to be able to make decisions on his own. A back shoulder throw there, throw it short where there's no way. It's either Pickens or nobody. And you got to give Pickens a chance there. And that was just really, really poor. Really poor.
0: Really poor.
1: You all right?
0: Yeah, no, I'm just angry. And I'm looking at the various messages that I can't read on air from friends.
1: Well, of course not. So let's maybe Claymore.
0: But you know what I mean.
1: Better. You think?
0: You want to take Claymore
1: 656-3776-656-ESPN. Claymore.
0: You're going to be the voice of reason today, Claymore?
1: He is, yes.
2: I don't know. Yeah, listen, thanks for taking my call. So I'm looking at Shardy, right? Late fourth quarter situation. I'm thinking, honestly, I got a question for you guys. Am I looking at the second coming of Jason Garrett? Do I have this wrong? Because I've seen this before. You're talking about timid. Yeah, so you're talking about a coach that is timid, conservative, you know, who gets so, I mean, who coaches like a coward, scared, you know, to try and coach to win in a late game situation when you need to win. So say what you want about Lamar Jackson, but I think you find out why he's a two-time MVP winner. Right. When it mattered, when it counted, he did his job. You know, put his team in a position to win, gave him seven seconds, did what he was supposed to do.
0: He's got one more playoff win than Dak does. I mean, so you can't say when that moment is there, he's a god. I mean, he's great regular season quarterback just like Dak. But in the postseason, Lamar Jackson is no better than Dak Prescott.
2: Jason, I love this moral victories you always come up with over the years. But I'm looking at Shardy. This is the second coming of Jason Garrett. We've seen this over and over again. Either you can either fire him at the end of the season. Wait 2 years, 3 years, 5 years. It's going to be the same thing. This guy does not have it. He does not have a killer instinct. They are a match made in heaven together with this quarterback. Until something drastically changes, you make some serious changes, you go and get proven winners. In this type of situation, it's going to be the same thing over and over again. Dallas versus Green Bay, Dallas versus San Francisco, and now it's just Dallas versus Baltimore. We've seen this over and over again, Jason. This is Jason Garrett over and over again. I'll hang up and listen. Thanks for taking my call.
0: Appreciate you, Claymore. Really, no argument whatsoever. Because it feels that way. It feels that way.
1: Look,
0: and yeah. Ain't no moral victory yesterday.
1: Look,
0: trust me.
1: We got to take a break. You want to react, you're certainly welcome to do that as we head into the next segment. We do have to take a break. I'm just, again, the Cowboys have a talented roster. I don't think anybody, especially on that offensive side of the football, there's nobody that can tell me that roster is not as talented as just about anybody else in the National Football League. The moves they made on defense improved that defense. They're decimated by injury in the secondary, and I thought the defense played much better. Yesterday was on Brian Schottenheimer, pure and simple. We're going to take a break. A lot else happening in the NFL. We can do that. Or if you're on the phone lines, Antonio, Gary, stay there. We'll take your phone calls when we return here on The Blitz on 94.1 San Antonio Sports Star. One of the coolest things I got to do yesterday, I was at the Angry Elephant to start watching the Cowboys game, but I made my way right over to the Big Blind because they gave away a Harley Davidson yesterday. Gave away two this weekend. one on Saturday night, one on Sunday. And man, what a cool thing to see. It really was. But that's what the big blind does. They're always special events, special things happening all the time. And what a weekend it was out there at the big blind. Two Harley Davidsons given away. And it was a sight to see. There's no question about that. It is just a great place to go. If you're an experienced poker player, I don't know why you're not playing at the big blind. There are always big games. There are always stuff.

0: going on, and you need to get in there. 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You need to get in there. 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
0: You know, Jason, we just heard Big Voice Guy talking about our Prime Picks segment.
6: Yeah.
0: And well, I want to apologize to the pickers we've had so far because, well, I'm on fire.
6: Dude, you were 5-5 last week.
0: Well, I was 9-1 last week.
6: Oh, you're 9-1 this week.
0: Last week, 5-5. 9-1 the week before that.
6: I was 8-2 and 10-0. I mean, you know, when you get a 10-0 week,
0: just
6: man,
0: saying,
6: you come talk to me.
0: Making it tough on these guest pickers,
6: yeah.
0: But keep trying.
6: Yeah, this week
0: we'll do
6: picker,
0: it again
6: think,
0: on Friday.
6: He sucked again.
0: He did.
6: Yeah,
0: he did. I think he had A&M. That's really all we need to say.
6: And Houston.
0: Mm-hmm. Oh, my goodness. Hey, welcome
6: and
0: back
6: Oklahoma.
0: To the Blitz.
6: He took Oklahoma.
0: Gosh.
6: It's 241, and OU still sucks.
0: Boy, they really do suck. And that quarterback that everybody thought was the greatest, he's just looked like trash.
6: Are you talking about Marcel Reed?
0: No, well, him too. But I'm talking about with Mateer. Is
6: his name
0: for Oklahoma?
6: Dude, he had that most incredible backwards pass. I mean, that reminded me of Drake May saw that and said, man, I'm going to try that on a Sunday.
0: Oh, there's another guy that's just been trash this year, Drake May.
6: Blood on the football.
0: My gosh, he's been awful. Lots happening over the weekend in both college and pro. If you probably have heard the news today, J.J. McCarthy traded to the New York Football Giants for a fifth-round pick. So that has happened today. They need some help. Jameis Winston... he didn't lose the game yesterday, but they were playing the Titans.
6: In ridiculous weather, I am a little surprised that after one start, they've made the trade to find somebody. Now, granted, obviously, if something happens to Jameis, who's going to be there? But they signed Jameis to a two-year contract. You know, their evaluations, they were comfortable that he was going to be a game-ready backup quarterback. And when you've got a starter like Jackson Dart, who spends a lot of time in that blue tent, they knew they needed to go find a quarterback. They thought they had their guy. And after he came in against the Rams and then one game against the Titans, they're like, dude, we got to make a trade.
0: Absolutely.
6: That's another one on Joe Shane, their GM, that go, how does this guy still have a job?
0: Mm.
6: Because it's not like he's just a backup quarterback there. They paid Jameis pretty good money to essentially hold a clipboard. Now, granted, his locker room speeches and his interviews and his cologne squirts are impressive, but his quarterback play is not.
0: Not at all. Not at all. And again, they were fortunate they were playing the Titans yesterday, so they do get the win. Franklin on our San Antonio Sports Star YouTube page will give you credit, buddy. The Command Skins won yesterday. Congratulations.
6: Ooh, dude, against Seattle.
0: Against Seattle.
6: What an incredible game. Because I had Seattle in the 7.5.
0: Well, you know who I had in 7.5? The lame Chargers. They lose by 8. Mm-hmm. And Justin Herbert, we're talking about bad quarterback play. It's a good thing he's got a hot woman to go home to, because on the field, he's a 2.
6: Mm-hmm.
0: It's really, really unbelievable to see that guy playing as poorly as he is. We already mentioned Drake May. Just been awful this year. It's unbelievable. But let's go back to the Houston Texans real quick before we get back to the Cowboys and our phone calls.
6: Okay.
0: That defense, again, it's hard to compare one year to the next. But we all thought that defense was going to be at least the same, if not improved. They could not find a way to stop Indianapolis when it mattered yesterday. And I'm not saying they gave up a lot of points, because they didn't, but they gave up more than they scored. And again, C.J. Stroud, less than spectacular.
6: 16-27 for .167. Daniel Jones was 24-36 for .235. Touchdown and a pick. Jonathan Taylor ran the ball pretty well. In all honesty, I thought the Texans' defense played certainly well enough to win the game, but when they needed to get the stop at the end, they couldn't do it.
0: Couldn't do it.
6: Just just frustrating. But Houston, you know, you sometimes you could just look at one stat and go, yep, Indianapolis was 7 of 15 on third down.

0: Houston, 4 of 11.
1: Mm-hmm.
0: And 0 for 1 on fourth down. The Colts were 2 for 2 on fourth down. And Houston's defense couldn't get off the field. The Colts held the ball for 35 minutes. Again, C.J. Stroud is going to take a lot of blame there. And I'm not one that generally defends C.J. Stroud, but that defense has to help him out.
1: Well,
0: and,
1: yeah.
0: And they couldn't get off the field. They kept him out of the end zone. They needed a little bit more help, obviously, from C.J. Stroud. But Houston, with all the talk about we're working on our run game, and they go out and they get a David Montgomery. Montgomery gets 11 carries for 33 yards, and Woody Marks gets 5 for 15. 21 rush attempts for the entire game. But their line is so bad, it's damn near unacceptable.
1: It's not good. And again, their offense is not good. Now, Nico Collins could be back this week, I'm hearing.
0: Yep.
1: Which could is a big boost for them, obviously. A big boost for C.J. Stroud, and bad news for the Dallas Cowboys with their banged-up secondary. But if he comes back, there's at least hope that they can put some points on the board. We shall see. But that's going to be an interesting game to talk about as we go on through the week. And get closer to Sunday.
0: Absolutely. And again, Cowboys and Texans this Sunday. Of course, Cowboys, the way they lost in Rio. Here's the thing. This is what's crazy. All of us here on the San Antonio Sports Star Pick'em crew for our prime picks by A Awesome Tickets every Friday. All of us took Baltimore to win.
1: We did.
0: Most people I know took Baltimore to win.
1: Yep.
0: Most people took Baltimore and the points. Right?
1: Yep.
0: But it's how they lost the game, which is so frustrating. If the Cowboys would have went down there and lost by 10 or 14 and the way that we all thought it was going to happen with Derrick Henry running for 180 and four touchdowns and, you know, Dak getting sacked four times and throwing two picks because they had to abandon the run game and they're just throwing it all over the field. If they would have lost that way, I think we all would have went, yep, kind of what I expected. But when you have a chance to win that game, and as well as that defense played, which wasn't great.
1: Well, goal line defense was outstanding.
0: And Barham, man, I mean, he was 55 was great, that rookie, right? But goal line defense was great. But overall, it wasn't. But the defense played well enough to get a win, and it's the offense that let them down. Although, I don't know what Christian Parker was thinking with having everybody standing back at the goal line when all you had to do was defend a field goal on that final play. Defense is not off the hook. Christian Parker is not off the hook. But that defense played a far better game, especially with all those injuries, than we thought was possible. And the offense, sluggish to start. Once they got it in gear, they were great, but too many opportunities gone. And again, that blocked field goal, you know, when they went for it on fourth instead of a field goal, you know, it's those decisions early in the game that you think are no big deal that you go, well, woulda, coulda.
1: Woulda, coulda.
0: Shoulda.
1: Yeah.
0: 210-656-ESPN, 656-3776 Antonio, you're on the Blitz. What's up, man?
2: Get started. Hey, fellas, that was a hard pill to swallow yesterday.
1: It was.
2: And I'm a diehard Cowboys fan. I mean, all my uncles, I have cousins that have tattoos of Cowboy stars on their arm, but that doesn't matter. But the thing is, to me, why didn't they run it on third down because they had a timeout? And you're on the one-yard line, and Prescott had already missed two passes. I don't understand why they didn't run it and then call the timeout and then just kick the field goal. I don't understand that.
1: I'm not sure they had a timeout there, did they?
2: Yeah, they had a timeout. They had a timeout.
1: I thought they used their last timeout with 14 seconds left.
0: They did.
1: So I don't think they had a timeout.
2: Oh, they did use a timeout?
1: Yeah, they had to throw the football there. They couldn't run it and take that chance. Because,
2: I mean,
1: you can't kill the clock in that situation. It would have been fourth down.
0: Yeah, here's the thing. After the penalty, Antonio, you know, you're first in goal at the 2 with 23 seconds, and they run that pass that never really works in the back of the end zone. They ran that to Pickens. So now it's second down. And they were lined up, and Schoonmaker has the false start penalty. So now you're backed up to the 7, and that's when Dak went back. They blitzed. He ended up running. Now it's third down, and you know, I wouldn't have minded a run there, but you're at the 5.

0: So that offensive line isn't going to get there, and that was that pass to Pickens, sort of to Pickens. It really went to the fan in the front row, and then you kicked the field goal.
1: But you couldn't have run the football there. You run out of time if you do that. I just don't think you would have enough time. You can't spike the ball in that situation.
0: Yeah, no, they
1: because it's fourth down.
0: But that second down and seven.
1: Okay,
0: that ended up being the Dak run, if that's what you're talking about, Antonio, because that's when they burned the timeout.
2: Yeah, I was listening to it on the radio, so I wasn't able to watch it on TV. But our defense, with all our injuries, we still played good. Our defense showed up. It was the offense. And like you said, one of y'all said earlier, you're an 11-year quarterback, and you're in the NFL, and you miss a one-year pass. And then this is my second question is, what NFL coach tells the quarterback just throw the ball away?
0: Brian Schottenheimer.
2: I've never heard that in my whole life.
0: No, it's probably happened more than you realize. But it sucks, but I'm with you, man. The frustration is certainly there.
1: Appreciate
0: man.
1: The phone call, Antonio. And you hear the frustration. Cowboy fans all over the place. It's unbelievable.
0: Hey, Gary, you're on the Blitz. What's going on, man?
3: Oh, man, I tell you, I was having a bad day until I heard you guys say that Schottenheimer told Dak to throw that ball that high. That even made it worse.
0: What do you want to hear Brian tell you? I mean, we could play the quote from Brian Schottenheimer for you, Gary. This will piss you off.
4: Yeah, again, we called a quick out. I probably overcoached Dak on that one, you know, because we had the points. And I'll probably overcoach him on that because it had to go to with the time, no timeouts. It had to go to GP or throw it away. Yes, he was throwing it away. Yep. And again, that's on me. I overcoached him.
1: Mm-hmm. Yeah, well, it's on you. I mean, you got to give your playmakers an opportunity to make plays,
0: and they didn't. Do you feel better, Gary?
3: I feel absolutely worse. But thanks a lot. I'm going to probably throw up this Chinese food I ordered. But, you know, they made so many mistakes during that game. You got, Ferguson fumbling the ball. You got Williams fumbling the ball. You got Pickens wide open, and Dak throws it way over his head. You got what the hell is wrong with Aubrey kicking the ball out of bounds?
0: Well, again, we're going to blame Aubrey, but – you don't think that was the decision made by the coaching staff? And I do because, you know, now I will say Brandon Aubrey had, what, one or two that went out of bounds. So maybe they were, you know, the dirty kickoff thing that they talk about.
3: It was two of them.
0: So maybe that's why they were like, let's boot it through. And I truly think, and I don't know this, just gut feeling, Gary, and I was telling this to Joe in the office, my guess is they kicked it out of the end zone. So they know they're guarding against there won't be a kickoff return for a touchdown or a big return that would put them in field goal range, and probably thinking that Baltimore would walk out after the touchback, take a knee, and let's play a little overtime in Rio.
1: Well, if you say the defense the way they were set up, why would you take a knee?
0: Well that's it. I'm with you. I mean, but I do wonder if that was the thought process. We kicked the field goal. We're going to overtime, touchback. They'll take a knee and not run a play. And they ran a play perfectly that the Cowboys allowed to happen with the horrible defensive alignment, playing to not give up a touchdown, forgetting that they got a field goal kicker that's pretty damn good, and a heads-up smart football play by Lamar Jackson. As soon as he threw that ball, he was yelling timeout to the referee. As soon as the guy went down, caught it, he wasn't trying to get yards after the catch. He gave himself up. Got that timeout with 1 second left.
1: 1 second left, and that's all it took. What was it, a 58-yard field goal, I think, something in that neighborhood? The
0: trio in Rio.
1: That took care of business.
0: What a call from Jim Nantz. Son of a...
1: it's sad to me that we're sitting here talking about a head football coach that is afraid to lose a game, that is just flat-out scared. And I can't think of any other way to describe it. But as afraid to lose, you don't want to lose. You want to tie this thing up and then go to overtime. And it's just I'm lost for words. It's crazy the fact that you would be afraid to do that.
0: One second
1: longer, you win that football game.
0: For Brian Schottenheimer. He said a lot of things yesterday that pissed me off. Now, granted, I was already pissed off at the way they lost that game.

0: because he was bad yesterday. As Mike McCarthy once said,
1: that was play caller was horse shit.
0: And that's exactly what we got last night. But then Brian, after the game, well, you know, nobody ever calls a perfect game.
2: No, I think, you know, the way this league is, man, these games always come down to that, and especially when you got a team like this. But, you know, at the end of the day, we lost, you know, and that's what it is. So no one can say that they played a perfect game. No one. And so to me, at the end of the day, you know, we all look at ourselves first. We pull our bootstraps up. We get our asses back to Frisco, and we go back to work.
0: Mm-hmm.
3: Yeah. You got to grow a pair of
1: play callers, horse.
3: Yeah, you got to grow a pair. Because, again, if you had a pair or you let Prescott just – 1 second longer, you win that football game. It's a whole different conversation today.
0: I again, you know, Ron Rivera, great guy. And you and I have met Ron many, many times. Riverboat Ron used to be his nickname.
3: Yeah.
0: And sometimes that gets you, you know, it can burn you when you gamble a little too much, right? I'd always rather be aggressive. And,
3: absolutely.
0: And when you're a team needing to get a win, playing better than you thought defensively, you played better than you thought, you're aggressive, and you reward those guys by being aggressive. And if it doesn't work, man, but you were aggressive. You played to win. You didn't play to lose. He played for a tie, for a chance in overtime, and that's BS.
3: That's exactly what happened, and that's a good way to wrap that segment up. We're going to continue with the therapy day, if you will, here on the Blitz. If you want to comment on what happened with the Cowboys, the Texans, the Texas Longhorns, or those fighting Texas Aggies, you can do all of that today. It is a day for you to get it off of your chest. In the meantime, we're going to take a break. When we come back, interesting, it's almost October, which means Halloween.
0: Yeah.
3: Right around the corner. Hidden Valley is getting in the Halloween spirit.
0: Yeah.
3: We'll tell you how when we return here on the Blitz on 94.1 San Antonio Sports Star.
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7: Big trade made in the NFL today. The New York Giants, of course, with Jackson Dart's regular season over, they made a move to strengthen their quarterback room, trading for former top 10 pick of the 2024 NFL Draft, J.J. McCarthy from the Minnesota Vikings for a 2027 fifth-round pick. And running back Austin Eckler, he's headed back to Washington. He's been signed by the Washington Commanders.
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7: On a Reaction Monday, whether you're happy, you're sad, or just flat out pissed off, this is the place to be. The Blitz, 94.1 San Antonio Sports Star. I'm Joe Reinagle. Jason Minix here as well, and I think he's in that last category that I mentioned.
9: Which part?
7: The pissed off.
9: Yeah, I'm
7: one.
9: Pissed off.
7: Yeah,
9: I'm pissed off. And it's how they lost the game. I picked them to lose. I won money yesterday betting against them, and I rarely bet against the Cowboys.
7: Yeah, I didn't.
9: And I really thought, all right. And then they had a chance to win. I'd have been happy to lose a couple bucks. But it's the way they lost the game that has me so pissed off. I mean, honestly. And we say it every year. There's always a game that they lose they have no business losing, and win a game they have no business winning. Yesterday would have fallen in the category of winning one they had no business winning. They were impressive on the defensive part, and they made some plays offensively. They just didn't make the plays down the stretch. You know, after they gave up that touchdown, and they had to have it. Once they got close, what the hell were they thinking? I mean, it's just
7: because they got a gift to get close. The pass interference penalty was called.
9: It's not like it was a 50-yard penalty.
7: It was a gift.
9: That pass to CD. They might have actually been better off with more field to work with than when they get up. I mean, they spent so much time working on red zone offense. And the first down play is one that we see run 1,000 times that I don't want to say it never works, but it always just feels like such a wasted play. Run something creative, you know? I mean, to the short side of the field, you're running, all right, I'm going to throw it to the back pylon and see what happens. Yeah, and one, you don't run that to the short side of the field. You got to give your receiver enough room to work, your quarterback enough room to throw the ball. Why do you run that to the short side of the field? That's football 101. You don't do it.
7: Well, maybe they thought that, you know, Baltimore thought they were going to the other side. They were going to fool them.
9: Yeah, let's go against their best corner with George Pickens. And again, George Pickens should do that, but yeah, they run that. And then you get the false start penalty.
7: Schoonmaker.
9: Well, I mean, your boy Ferguson with another fumble. That shouldn't have been a fumble. I didn't think that was a fumble.
7: It was a fumble.
9: But it was a
7: fumble.
9: But again, when was the last time you saw a shuffle pass to a tight end work? Right? I mean, I didn't even like the jet sweep to Turpin, even though it scored.
7: Uh-huh.
9: But don't get cute down there. Run plays. Get creative in your offense, not the cute stuff. I didn't think it was a fumble, but have you seen the stats on Ferguson?
7: Yes.
9: He fumbles every 18 times he touches the ball.
7: But of fingers.
9: That's not good.
7: Well, no, it's not good. Well, what are you going to do? Are you going to keep Schoonmaker instead?
10: Fergalicious definition.
9: Brevin Span Ford.
7: Well, perhaps, maybe.
9: That dude is, he's looking for, I'm frustrated.
7: So. Although, look, Ferguson had some good plays yesterday.
9: He did.
7: The problem... there's a lot of problems.
9: Yeah.
7: And I think Schottenheimer tried to get too cute the entire game. Just call a game. You've got veteran players. I just don't get cute. And where the Ravens, I thought, should have gotten cute when they didn't, down on the goal line running Derrick Henry, and everybody on the planet knows who's getting the football. Derrick Henry.
9: Yeah, but the Cowboys hadn't shown up until then that they could actually stop that.
7: I'm just saying.
9: I don't blame. I mean, when they needed it, what did they do? Play action, pass to a tight end who was open.
7: Uh-huh.
9: And that proved to be the difference. Well, not the difference in the game, but, you know, at the moment, that gave them the lead. Then, of course, the Cowboys had a chance to take the lead, but they settled for a tie, thinking they were going to overtime. Instead, they went to the headline blitz.
6: This is Jason and Joe's Headline Blitz. 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Two guys. Two opinions, never enough time.
9: Now, you talk about trying to get cute. I think Hidden Valley is trying to get too cute. I'm curious, would you eat ranch dressing that was black?
7: Would I?
9: Yes.
7: Probably not.
9: Pledge, you're a ranch dressing guy. Would you eat black ranch dressing?
11: I'd try it.
9: You would try it. So Hidden Valley, for Halloween. Now, there's some Halloween-themed products that come out, like Count Chocolate. Once a month, or once a year, for 1 month, I'll get a box of cereal. I love Count Chocolate. I have since I was a kid. But Hidden Valley has a limited edition black ranch dressing called Spooky Ranch for Halloween. The jar even glows in the dark.
7: Well, now, that's pretty cool, but I'm just because it's...
9: It's Halloween.
7: Yeah, but does that make it spooky?
9: Well, I mean, yeah. Now, my question, though, once you open the bottle of ranch dressing, it goes in the refrigerator, right? So every time you open the refrigerator, a light comes on. So why would you invest in a bottle that glows in the dark if you're never actually going to see it glow in the dark once it goes from the pantry into the fridge? That makes no sense to me.
7: It makes no sense to me that you're messing with the color of the ranch dressing to begin with.
9: I am not going to dip a chicken wing into black ranch dressing.
7: Why not make it red? Little blood. Ooh.
9: That almost sounds worse.
7: Well, I'm just saying.
9: Dipping your chicken fried steak into ketchup with the gravy.
7: Nope. Why not?
9: I mean,
7: seriously.
9: There's a lot of reasons for that.
7: So black ranch dressing's better.
9: Why not make
7: it green or purple or blue?
9: See, green maybe. I mean, you know, not that I eat a lot of salads, but are you going to put black ranch dressing on a salad? Are you going to dip your carrots or...
11: Chicken nuggets
9: or pizza or... I don't know. Ranch dressing's great, but I don't necessarily know that I want black ranch dressing.
7: JT Jimenez has a good suggestion. Maybe this is it. After you eat it, your poop glows in the dark.
9: Well, no, it's the bottle that glows in the dark, ranch dressing.
7: You don't know that, do you? You don't know that.
9: If your poop is glowing in the dark, you got a problem.
7: Yeah, you probably better get to the doctor quick.
9: I mean, but honestly, is anybody going to rush out and buy this?
7: No, Pledge? I'm not.
9: Pledge will.
7: My wife doesn't like ranch dressing. She's, I think, maybe the only person on the planet that doesn't. But so we don't buy a lot of it. But I love it. I don't necessarily even dip my wings in it, but I like celery and carrots.
9: Yeah.
7: And those things that come with the wings, ranch dressing.
11: Oh, yeah.
7: Perfect.
9: Black ranch dressing.
7: No. I'm kind of like Pledge. I would probably try it. It tastes the same, apparently.
9: Well, supposedly, and that's cool and all, but I'll go back to, are you going to go out and buy it? Or if you're somewhere and they happen to have it? See, if you're going to a Halloween party and somebody has it, all right, sure. But I don't know that I would go buy it. And then I'm also kind of lost on the fact that whatever research and development they went into getting a glow-in-the-dark bottle that goes in the fridge, every fridge has a light, that seems like a waste of money.
7: Well, sometimes, Jason, you know, people that invent things or run offenses try to get too cute, and it just doesn't work out.
9: Exactly. It's exactly what it is. I mean, Hidden Valley tried to get all cute, and for what?
7: To come up
9: short.
7: Yes.
11: Fumble.
7: What happened.
9: I don't know. I mean, it doesn't make sense. Hey, congratulations to the Houston Astros.
7: Oh, please.
9: You're AL West champions again.
7: At 81.
9: Hey, look.
7: Nice.
9: I mean, was it 8 of the last 10 years?
11: 9 of 10.
9: Is that what it is? I mean, I know they won a bunch of them. This was a tight race with the Texas Rangers, the Seattle Mariners. They petered out a couple of weeks ago. And then yesterday after the final game, the Mariners fired their manager. And then they told Dan Wilson, you still got to go do your press conference.
12: Get through it, hopefully. This state, this season has been very difficult. And, of course, the results have not been what any of us have expected. As a result, it was concluded that today is my last day as manager of the Seattle Mariners. I'm still processing this with my family, and it's a very difficult day. We love this city, we love this community, and we appreciate the organization for what it has meant to the family since coming here as a player in 94. We feel extremely blessed by all the opportunities we've been afforded. We've raised our family here, and we will continue to call Seattle home.
9: Until I get my next gig.
7: Well, and he probably will, or maybe not. I mean, that's like being fired and say, but would you mind coming to the next quarterly meeting and tell everybody?
9: Yeah.
7: I mean, what the hell? I think I would have been a big birds up to the Seattle Mariners if I'm that coach and say no, yeah, screw you.
9: Now the reports are that he got fired after the game. Almost sounded as if maybe, you know, he knew in the morning before the game. But, yeah, I'm still processing it.
7: Yeah.
9: My family and I had to call my wife before I came in here. Hope you boys understand. That's why I was delayed. You know, I had a meeting with the boss, and then I called my wife, or she's in the family. It's kind of bizarre. Then they sent out a press release, the Mariners do, that everybody else on the staff will also not return next season. They didn't get fired. Uh-huh. They ain't coming back.
7: They didn't have to go to the press conference and tell the world?
9: Yeah, bench coaches don't have press conferences.
7: Unbelievable.
9: Credit to Dan Wilson, who did a full press conference. I mean, that was just a little snippet of, you know, about 5 or 6 minutes of, wait, you got fired today? Yeah. Yeah, but, you know, I still have my responsibilities. I want to get a full day's pay.
7: Well, yeah. Is he getting paid for it? I hope.
9: Well.
7: Dude, it would have been a big birds up to the suits at the Seattle Mariners.
9: Mm-hmm.
7: No, I ain't doing it.
9: Mm-hmm.
7: You want to do it, you go tell them. Mm-hmm. I'm not doing it. The heck with you. Not getting it done. Speaking of baseball.
9: Go Stros.
7: Well, did you see Joe Trahan, who is the main sports anchor there at WFAA in Dallas?
9: Yeah.
7: Took a picture of the plane he was getting on, or was on, to come back from Rio to Dallas, and it's got duct tape on the wing.
9: It does.
7: It reminds me of the Major League airplane. Remember that in Major League where the prop is duct taped?
9: Yep. Yep. It's Joe posted, sure hope the tape holds. And yeah, it looks like duct tape.
7: Yes.
9: Now, if you work in the airplane field, is that special airplane tape? I would hope. It's
7: yeah,
9: not
7: buy it at Home Depot.
9: You know, it's
7: duct tape.
9: But I'm trying to figure out. What is it? I mean, because it's not on a seam. I don't know. It's just bizarre. But if you're getting on a plane and you see that and you're going from Brazil to Dallas, I hope direct, but that's got to be a little unsettling, to say the least. And we've seen worse, but what are you looking at, Pledge?
11: I would not want to see that on an airplane wing when I'm about to be on that airplane for the next 10 hours of my life.
9: Dude, duct tape handles everything.
11: Well, I guess.
9: I mean, it's fine.
11: I guess it does.
9: I mean, look, the way I always look at stuff is when the pilot says, there's something wrong, I don't want to take off, I'm cool with that because I know he wants to go home too.
11: Sure.
9: If the pilot's cool with the duct tape, I'm cool with the duct tape.
11: Mm-hmm. Yeah.
9: I just always go with the assumption the pilot wants to go home too.
11: I hope that's the assumption, and I hope that's the fact, because if he doesn't, none of us are going home.
9: No, but that, regardless, if that's the case, duct tape is the least of your worries.
11: That's exactly right. Bam! we're going to continue with all the Cowboys talk and all of that, but something happened today. It's basketball season. How did that happen?
9: Dude.
11: We're 3 weeks into the NFL season, and here we're talking about the NBA, which is just crazy to me. Spurs did have their media day today. Jason and I were fortunate enough to get a sit-down interview with Luke Cornett, who's a funny dude.
9: Yep.
11: He really is a funny dude. We'll talk some Spurs. That's coming up at the bottom of the hour. In the meantime, if you want to fire off some more, you want to react to what you saw yesterday in Rio or Houston or anywhere else in the NFL, you can do that. 656-3776, 656-ESPN. Go to our San Antonio Sports Star YouTube page. You can like and subscribe and comment there. SASportsStar.com is a good way to get there. We do have a poll up on our San Antonio Sports Star YouTube page. Who's the most to blame for the Cowboys' loss? Brian Schottenheimer running away with it. 72% of you say it's shoddy. It's his fault. We're talking, that Spurs and who knows what else. It's the Blitz, after all. 94.1 San Antonio Sports Star.
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11: Home of the Aggies. Home is a little disheveled right now. It was not an interest, not a good game for the Texas A&M Aggies. We'll talk more about that in a moment. I find it comical, Jason, on our San Antonio Sports Star YouTube page. There are some, some funny people in there. John Street's blaming Jerry. It's all Jerry's fault.
9: Of course,
11: it's Dak's fault that Rob Thompson needs a haircut. It's funny. If
9: somebody was blaming Dak for the traffic issues and construction on 35. But when you're making $60 million, you're going to take that kind of blame.
11: Well, perhaps should. You're the quarterback after all, and quarterbacks take the blame most of the time. It's just they get all too much credit sometimes and then too much blame at other times, and that's what's happening. If you still want to talk about that and get something off your chest, you're more than welcome to do so. 656-3776-656-ESPN. You can get Jason at Jason Minix on Twitter. I'm at Joe Reinagle 210. Which is another great question, Minix. Somebody, I think it was Babe Laufenberg I saw there earlier, say that again about Twitter. Nobody calls it X.
9: Nobody does.
11: Nobody.
9: Nobody calls it X.
11: So why don't they just change it back?
9: Because Elon doesn't want to.
11: Well, he should.
9: But again, though, I mean, we got trained on Twitter, and it's weird saying X. You know, I wrote on X, or I don't know. You think X, and you're thinking about somebody you used to date or a job that you used to have. It's I don't know. I still call it Twitter, but then again, I'm old. Not as old as you, but yeah.
11: Well, sure.
9: And as Babe said, you know, he writes Twitter because nobody calls it X, and then went on bitching about all these so-called experts on Twitter X about game management, play calling, and all that kind of stuff.
11: Uh-huh.
9: And, you know, there's truth in all of it, but we're not as smart as a lot of those guys that have those jobs. And I can admit that. You should be able to admit that. I'll tell you, I've told this story before. When Dat Wynn was working here, he and Sean Lee, one time we were watching film in Oxnard. Both of those guys might as well have been speaking Vietnamese. I had no idea what they were talking about. They know the game better than we do. Go watch a game with a coach, a high school coach, an old college coach, and you'll learn things. But then there's the common sense part of what the hell are they doing? And I think we can all, we're all smart enough to go, that was piss poor play calling down the stretch. Piss poor
11: pretty
9: execution.
11: Much the whole game, actually.
9: And this loss was on Brian Schottenheimer, the play caller. You could also say Brian Schottenheimer, the head coach, with the panic timeout with 14 seconds. Not calm in the moment. Not. We all understand game management. You know, the play was busted. Dak was able to fight forward, not get sacked. Fight forward, got 5 yards. All right, but now it's third down. Let that play clock bleed for 5 or 6 seconds. Leave yourself enough time for that third down play and then kick the field goal with no time left. That's clock management. That's the head coach. The play caller, Brian Schottenheimer, he was not good yesterday. They left too much time. The decision to kick it through the end zone was a bad decision in the moment. I could see and I would buy, even though I disagree with it, if their thought process was, let's not let them have a big return. They'll just take a knee and we're going to overtime. If that's what they were assuming Baltimore was going to do, I could almost understand. While, again, disagree with it because Baltimore was able to run a play.
11: You know what happens when you assume, right?
9: Exactly.
11: And that's what happened.
9: Exactly. So I look at that defense played well enough to win. Quite frankly, the offense played well enough to win. The coaching staff coached not to lose, and they lost. So what does Brian Schottenheimer say to the team in the locker room afterwards?
0: You know, John, I was very honest with him. You know, I told him, you know, this one hurts, and I was sorry. I was sorry that we didn't find a way to win. I was proud of them, how hard they played, how many guys had to step up and make plays and move in and whatnot. It was back and forth. It was a hell of a football game if you didn't care who won. But sure. I told him I was proud of them, but I also told him that it's supposed to hurt. You know, we have to find a way to win football games. And came up a couple points short.
11: You know, Brian Schottenheimer, in my mind, and this is just my opinion, but he was just like the rest of us. I don't think Brian Schottenheimer was going out thinking they were going to have an opportunity to win that football game at the end. And they did. And he was there, and he knew he had it, and he wanted to win that game so badly. And then, well, he lost it on his own. And I just think you get in your head sometimes. And when you have players, the caliber that the Cowboys have, especially offensively, and a guy, a quarterback that's been doing this now for, he's in his 11th year, you've got to have some trust in these guys. And I don't understand, especially Shoddy with Dak. I don't understand why he would want him to throw that ball away that fast, knowing the experience that Dak has, knowing the experience of making plays, and again, why Dak would not say, screw you. I'm going to give my guy a shot.
9: You know, I other than coach and you're following your orders, but I'm with you. But at the same time, it was all based on the look. If this is the look that we get, this is what we're doing. How many times throughout football that you've heard a coach or a quarterback say, we got the look we wanted, so this was the play. If we don't get that look, this is what we're going to do. It was that situation. That was the look, and so it's the throwaway pass. Again, why not have, all right, if we get this look, let's do this instead. But Brian Schottenheimer is too comfortable with Brandon Aubrey being automatic. And he talked about it last year. As soon as they got to midfield last year and were in Brandon Aubrey's range, they got conservative because they knew they had three in the bag. And he would always rather end the drive with points. And he said in training camp, he had to be less reliant on that. And they needed to be better in the red zone. Well, this was a great opportunity for Brian Schottenheimer to show us that they were better in the red zone. In the first 2 weeks when they had red zone opportunities, they were. Yesterday, I mean, the play to Turpin, I didn't like the play call, but I certainly liked the result. But they were better in the red zone. But with the game on the line, get ballsy, not conservative.
11: Well, again, I don't know what look he's looking for. You got George Pickens one-on-one. I like my chances there. You got George Pickens one-on-one.
9: Yep.
11: He's single covered. There's no double coverage. No safety's coming to help.
9: Nope.
11: It's one-on-one. And that's, you don't like that look?
9: Well, they had that on first down and they threw it to the back pylon and missed. It was the same look. Now, that one, what I liked about what George Pickens was doing there, he wasn't going to the back pylon. He was driving into the end zone, get a foot into the end zone, turn around, throw a low ball to the pylon.

0: the football right there when he made the turn. And it's a touchdown, and we're having a completely different conversation today.
1: Absolutely.
0: And so I don't understand what look they were looking for there. It just makes no sense to me.
1: 210-656-ESPN, 656-3776. Ray, you're on the Blitz. What's up, man?
2: I hate to say it, but Joe's right, man. That's the look you want. Pickens one-on-one all day.
1: Yeah.
2: I tell players.
0: Why do you hate that, Ray? Wait a minute, Ray. Why do you hate to admit that I'm right? I don't understand. What's the matter with you, Ray?
2: You're just too good looking, bro. I don't like it. So yeah, the throwaway was horrible. Like, he's not playing to win at that point. Like, because my question is, why would you even want to put your decimated defense back on the field in overtime, right?
1: I'm with you. I play to win that game and get out of there. Don't go to overtime. And they settled for overtime. And quite frankly, honestly, they might have settled for overtime after the CD catch when they were like already within field goal range. And then they got the ridiculous PI. And all right, now they got a chance to win it. And maybe that's ultimately what it comes down to. Not that he'll ever admit it. I'm just throwing spaghetti on the wall. But, you know, that big menu that he has, he's looking at plays and wasn't even thinking ahead because he had already decided we've got the field goal now after that CD play. So we're going to overtime.
2: And then the last thing is, like, why not kick it in the landing zone and let the 7 seconds run out?
0: Well, there's that, too.
1: I mean, we've talked about that a lot, Ray, if you're just tuning in. I mean, that was a decision made by the coaching staff, special teams coordinator, head coach, whoever, because Brandon Aubrey didn't miss the landing zone. He put that damn thing through the uprights. So that was by design to get the touchback. My theory is they didn't want a big kickoff return. And probably thought
0: again.
1: Baltimore
0: you don't trust your players.
1: You just don't. Kneel down and let's play overtime.
0: There's another example of not trusting what you've put on the field and what these guys have worked for. Could it happen? Of course it could happen, but the chances of it happening are slim and none. Just unbelievable finish to that game, no doubt about it. Ray, thanks for the phone call. We appreciate that. Hey, we're gonna put a little block on Cowboys talk for just a minute.
1: Spurs, baby.
0: The Spurs kicked off, the kickoff training camp tomorrow, but part of that is Spurs Media Day. That was today. We're going to talk some Spurs basketball. We'll also visit with Luke Kornet when we return here on the Blitz on 94.1 San Antonio Sports Star.
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15: The airport in Nashville is going to be named after Dolly Parton now. The code for Nashville is BNA, if I'm not mistaken.
16: TNA, then.
15: It should. 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
15: Oh, man. Nashville International Parton. There you go.
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0: Spurs Media Day. That means the Spurs season is just about ready to get underway. And, well, fortunately for us, we've got a big guest here on 94.1 San Antonio Sports Star. Yeah, I'm Joe Reinagle. That's Jason Minnix.
1: And he's, well, not the biggest here, but one of, in Luke Cornett. Does it feel like it's basketball time already, man?
2: It is. I think pretty surprising always when it comes around, but I think once practice starts, and especially first preseason game, you're just back into the flow.
0: I mean, what'd you do over the summer? I know it was a shortened summer for you guys. You like it better that way?
2: Yeah, I mean, it definitely means that you earned and went a lot longer in the playoffs. So, yeah, it's cool to have that. And then it's just been a nice summer of, I feel like, just being – I spent most of the time here. Saw family a little bit, but spending time with my my family and enjoying – well, the heat, a lot of time at the pool.
1: Well, nothing wrong with that. What is it about San Antonio that guys like to stick around during the off season?
2: Yeah, no, it actually was really delightful in that extent. I mean, we've actually found just like a great community, and the people here has been like really welcoming. We found, awesome community within people around us and our church and everything like that. And just, yeah, honestly, really enjoying it. And having, especially we have young children and stuff, and finding friends on that side, and then just people I feel like that are really, down to earth and great friends and great spending time with. So, yeah, I'll stand, and just HEB runs. So, yeah, that's like my little joy of, I don't know, I enjoy going to the grocery store. So just hitting that up the entire summer and making different things, it just is like a nice, easy pace of life, and especially for us being off from the season.
0: So what's it like trying to stay in shape, get ready for the season, and chasing two kids around?
2: It's weird. It's like, does that help? You're on your feet a whole lot. I actually got into a routine this year of just like working out really early. So it's nice to just kind of like knocking it all out really early and then having the rest of the day to be at home. It also is just a much quicker turnaround in terms of like coming off the end of the season and your time off, and then you're kind of ramping back up to get in a good shape by the start of, camp and practice and stuff like that. So it's a little bit different. You do some swimming it's a little some different cardio, but I love the summer and I love our time together. So it's good to be back and ready to go for the season.
1: Luke Cornett joining us here on the Blitz on 94.1 at San Antonio Sports Star. So let's go back. You're trying to stay in shape. Obviously, you're a pro athlete. HEB, food in San Antonio.
2: Yeah.
1: What's your go-to? Are you a grill guy, or what's your go-to there at HEB? Since you're doing the plug.
2: Yeah. Well, if I'm cooking, then it is like grilling burgers is like probably the number one thing, or like brats or sausage, or which they do have some like a lotte style sausage. Shout out to the we're doing the full plug right now.
1: Send them an invoice later.
0: Yeah, exactly.
2: Yeah. So it's a lot of that. Like, we cook a lot at home, and my wife cooks a ton. So,
1: but grilling burgers, do you do ribs, brisket, smoked meats? Because you're Texan now.
2: Yeah, I know. I haven't really gotten into that. I do feel like we rely for barbecue and for Mexican food external. We'll do like a taco night at home, but like the fajitas, smacking. So
0: yeah.
2: Good. Oh my gosh. So hit that a couple times in the summer. That became like a little bit of a weekend tradition. Yeah, I'll rely on others for like some of the stuff that's real cool. I mean, maybe we can grow in those skills as time goes on. But other than that, breakfast tacos becomes a nice routine as well. You can have the taco night followed the next morning by the breakfast tacos.
0: What's your breakfast taco?
2: I will tend to go I like egg, cheese, bacon, potato, all that, and then also just straight bean and cheese tacos. I enjoy those two profiles are kind of what I'm working with.
0: Carne asada, man. I'm telling you, carne asada with cheese.
2: Yeah, so, I usually for dinner and stuff, hitting carne asada is like number one. But I guess I haven't really broken that in for the breakfast.
0: It's delicious.
1: You'll figure it out.
0: Perfect.
1: Luke, the unexpected run to the NBA Finals last year, and obviously it ends in disappointment. In 2013, that motivated this Spurs team all season, and of course they won the championship. Do you sense that as we kick off this training camp?
2: I mean, I definitely think there's the reality of what last season was and where we left off, and the desire to kind of get back there. But this you kind of have like a new mountain to climb, and I think something that was great about our staff and great about the playoff run that we had, as well as like where we're at today, is just knowing where you're at today and just like the work that you have to be accountable to for the day and for training camp and for practice moving forward, and that there's not really any like skipping steps or anything, and honestly just being accountable to the day and like loving with where you're at, which I think is something that we're all excited to just be back in the gym together.

0: and to be challenged and to face that on the day-to-day basis is something that you kind of look forward to, and kind of where our process and identity as an organization, as a team, is.
1: Now, look, you've been in the league for a while. This team coming together obviously surprised Spurs fans. Nobody thought you guys would make a run to the finals. We thought you'd be improved, but the finals, that was unexpected. How did you guys feel in the locker room? Did you think that this team was special, or did it kind of surprise you too?
0: I mean, I think especially through the regular season, you're kind of just like hitting these sort of stepping stones as they're coming along. And I think like the force that we were able to compete with, we felt good about and felt like a good opportunity to win. But also there's like you're playing certain teams that have been, you know, recurring in the playoffs or deeper runs or having won championships and all that stuff. And so you are seeing how you sort of measure up in your current state. That I do feel like was kind of like a proving grounds along the way. And obviously you have like the cup and those type games and all these like different steps. But then I feel like once we got to the playoffs, you're just kind of lined up with your opponent. And I think we always felt good about you know, like what we could control and being accountable to that. And I mean, yeah, you're sort of like looking across from you and who you're playing against and trying to win the game. And I feel like we've always felt confident in any single game that you know, we can go out and win it. So I think that's where kind of our collective mindset identity is, and where we're you know, at today.
2: And Luke, before we let you go, are you a little disappointed your voicemail to LeBron didn't work?
0: I will say I'm not surprised. You know, wasn't the strongest pitch.
2: It was great.
0: You know, it was fun. I had fun with it. I hope it was taken well. You know, obviously he chose elsewhere, so, you know, credit to him. I hope the move's going great. The bedroom's still open. You know? Yeah, I guess we'll find some new guys. Yeah.
2: Good stuff. Luke, appreciate it, man. Good luck this season.
0: Thanks. Yeah, I appreciate it.
1: Luke Kornet at Spurs Media Day today. It was good good catching up with Luke. He's just a good dude. And we're already being asked why we didn't say something about the Magic place in Atlanta. But wow. Maybe not the right time. What his favorite wing is.
3: Uh-huh.
1: At what's that place called? Magic City.
3: Magic City.
1: Yeah. Good guy, though, and a funny guy. And I think he enjoys being around this young basketball team and his role on it.
2: Well, that's true. And again, you know, as media day starts, a couple of observations. I was surprised there wasn't more of a national media presence.
1: Yeah.
2: Since they were in the NBA finals last year. Now, granted, I think they all went to Philadelphia for LeBron James. A lot were in L.A. Luke's first question. Hey, Luca, what's it like to be here without LeBron? This is great. But I was surprised there wasn't more of a national media presence. Wemby did talk, did a press conference. I didn't see him doing one-on-ones with anybody, including us. But obviously, for Wemby, dealing with the emotions of losing in the NBA Finals.
4: I can't answer that question because it's not over. You know, it evolves with time, but it's, you know, I've had a few sleepless nights, of course, you know, maybe not sleepless nights, but hard to find sleep sometimes, or hard emotions, you know, hunting sometimes. But, There's just a point where you accept that you have to go through it, and you have to feel all of it. And we don't want to hide from anything. So, you know, we're gonna face these emotions, face, you know, the reality that we have 100 games to play, and 100 plus, you know. And this is the reality of it. We're in a great spot. We're very hopeful, very ambitious, and we're ready.
1: You know what's interesting about that, too, and they are ready to go, and I think you're going to hear that a lot. A lot of comparisons to 2013-14 and to now with 25 and 26 or whatever the numbers match up to be. You know what I'm talking about. But Wemby was asked that question, and he said there is no better motivation than that, than losing in the finals, getting there and losing, and he's coming in motivated and ready to go.
2: Yeah, well, and I was curious because – you know, we've all known Wemby since he's shown up. I don't want to say the rest of the world, you know, finally got to know him during the finals, but kind of during that playoff run, he took on a different role. It wasn't Mr. Nice Guy. He was kind of the villain, and he was asked about, you know, being vilified, if you will, during the finals run.
4: I think it's, it feels like going through something of great magnitude, you know, and feels like destiny of anybody. You know, we're fighting for the top spot of the mountain, and we're going to have to move people in our way. That's just the way it is. So I take it as a great sign of respect as well. I think it's for the majority of it, it's all fair sport, you know, and fans will love if you could, if you're on their team, and hate if you're not. It's just the way, you know, people experience their own competitiveness. It's normal. I don't have nothing against it. I don't feel any sort of way against it.
1: Again, you know, that guy is very calm, very ready to go, very matter of fact, and I think they're all just ready to get going. They will start practice and the preparations tomorrow, but I think they are, and I think that motivation thing is real. I really do. When you lose, when you make it to the finals, you lose. The motivation for the next year, I think, is off the chart, and I'm looking forward to seeing it. Now, again, this team's going to be the hunted. And not the hunter so much, as they say. So they're going to get everybody's best shot. There's no doubt. Every single night.
2: There is no doubt. And, you know, from listening to Tobias Harris to, you know, Devin Castle, De'Aaron Fox. I mean, everybody said all the right things. Right? There was nothing like, oh, wow, did he really just say that? And that includes one Dylan Harper, who, if you remember, during the offseason had that interview with GQ and talked about not wanting to come off the bench in a very colorful way. Apparently, he's had a visit with his head coach, and he is more than happy to now come off the bench and do whatever is best for the team.
3: Yeah, I mean, I feel like the whole situation, the whole this campaign for the GQ was obviously unbelievable. But in the basketball sense, I mean, I feel like it's competitive nature. Everyone has a competitive edge to them, but the biggest thing for me is whatever I can do, just like last year, to help the team win, and whatever position that all the coaches think is best for me to be in, that's the position I have been going. So, I mean, whatever happens this year, just know that it ain't going to be no bad nothing for me. I'm always going to stay positive, and I'm always going to, you know, I'm always going to be at the forefront of just keeping the team together.
1: Yeah, it's interesting because, we made a lot of that when he made those comments in that interview. But he has, he's a second-year guy, obviously a very talented guy. He will get his opportunity. There's no question about that. But I think at this point in time, it's got to evolve, and it has to be that way. And I don't think if you're Mitch Johnson, you can make that move right away and say, all right, that's it. De'Aaron, you're out, and Dylan Harper's in. It's got to be a transition, and again, let's not sit here and fool ourselves. Money has something to do with that.
2: Yes,
1: you're paying De'Aaron Fox a hell of a lot of money, and he's going to be in that starting lineup.
2: It's crazy to think that it's basketball time, but it was fun to be over at the facility.
1: It was, yeah,
2: seeing the players, and there's some videos that we recorded with Rob Thompson making an appearance. That was fun. Talking to Luke is always entertaining. Couple of news and notes. I mean, I did see Dan Weiss there.
1: Uh-huh.
2: I didn't see Jacob Toby there.
1: No, I didn't see him there either.
2: That's kind of a first. Rarely do you see Sean Elliott at this thing, but normally you would see either a Bill Land or Jacob Toby the last couple of years. I thought that was an interesting absence.
1: Well, I probably on purpose.
2: Oh, yeah.
1: You know, so it just keep it out and let him go and do his job. People will see him soon enough. But, I mean, if you're at Media Day and you're Jacob Toby, you're probably going to be asked to be interviewed. And I think the Spurs organization
2: wanted
1: to avoid that that situation altogether. So,
2: but always good to see Smiling Dan.
1: Yeah, always good to see Smiling Dan. Yeah, it's always good to see. You see a lot of folks there that you haven't seen in a while, and that you know and have done things with, and it was good to see everybody there. So a lot of fun being at Spurs Media Day, and it is back, y'all. Absolutely, here we go. We'll see what the Spurs can come up with this year.
5: Screw it.
1: Yeah, well, we'll see.
2: Expectations.
1: The expectations are high.
2: Yep.
1: Without a doubt, they're high. But again, they will get everybody's best shot this year.

0: It won't be a surprise team to anybody. And so it's going to be fun to watch that night in and night out. And those that can compete with the Spurs, and well, then those who cannot. We appreciate all of you listening on this Monday afternoon, a reaction Monday, if you will, and the start of a brand new season. It is a Mellow Mushroom Monday. We're going to be giving away a $50 gift card to Mellow Mushroom coming up here at some point in time. So you got to stick around for that. Poll up on our San Antonio Sports Star YouTube page. Who is the most to blame for the Cowboys' loss? Shoddy, the defense, Dak Prescott, or Brandon Aubrey in special teams? Shoddy running away with this one at 68%. A lot more to do. Keep it right here. It is the Blitz, 94.1 San Antonio Sports Star.
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5: There was a trade made in the NFL today. The New York Giants have traded with the Minnesota Vikings for the top 10 or former top 10 pick in the 2024 NFL draft, J.J. McCarthy. In return, the Giants give up a fifth-round pick. Texas Longhorns remain the number one team in the AP Top 25 after their win over Tennessee. They're followed by Georgia, Notre Dame, Miami, and Ohio State.
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5: Happy Monday, everybody. Hope you're having a good one, whatever you're doing, however you're doing it. Appreciate you spending a little time with us here on the Blitz 94.1 San Antonio Sports Star. I'm Joe Reinagle. Jason Minix here as well. And it's also kind of a reaction Monday, a therapy Monday, if you will, for Texans fans, Aggies fans, and, well, Cowboy fans.
6: Dude, I think a lot of the Aggie fans that I know expected a loss. In fact, one that I know said it's a name your score game for LSU.
5: Uh-huh.
6: And they could have.
5: Sure.
6: Texan fans thought they were going to get a win. They didn't. Cowboy fans thought they were going to lose. But then the way they lost, you're pissed off because you had a win. You should have won that game. But yesterday was one of those weird days in the NFL with a lot of that really did happen.
5: Yep.
6: The Browns, they beat the Panthers 21-18. The Lions struggle with the New York Jets, another one-score game, 31-24. I don't know what the hell to make of the defending AFC champion New England Patriots. That was embarrassing, blown out by the Patriots, 35-6.
5: Well, the Jags, they're good.
6: Yeah, well, are the Patriots that bad? The Steelers beat the Bengals 30-27. Washington beat the defending Super Bowl champions, Seattle 33-31. The Cardinals gave San Francisco everything they could, 36-30 in that game. The Raiders are 3-0. They beat the Saints 35-27. And the Broncos wake up from the dead and they beat the Rams 30-26 because of a phantom PI call.
5: Well, it happens. You know, that Denver takes advantage of a phantom PI call. The Cowboys can't.
6: Yeah.
5: So, I mean, there's the difference right there. So, hey, I had Denver winning that game. Went as predicted.
6: Oh, okay. All right.
5: I mentioned I was 9-1 in the prime picks this week.
6: I was just saying. I'll take 8-2 every week.
5: And it, you know, you talk about dumb decisions. I had New England. That's my only loss.
6: Idiot.
5: It's terrible.
6: I mean, seriously.
5: Wait, I think you did too, didn't you?
6: I had New England,
5: you
6: too. Did. But I had the Rams last night. And again, the Broncos couldn't do a damn thing in the first half. What a great game. It's a lot of fun when you're watching games when you're not passionately involved. If you weren't a Cowboy fan, you really enjoyed yesterday's game.
5: It was a good game.
6: If you're a Cowboy fan, it was a kick to the... Mm-hmm.
5: Yes. That meme came out.
7: It's a tremendous...
5: Yeah, I know you've seen it. The two karate dudes kicking each other in the nuts. This is what it's like to be a Cowboys fan.
6: Yep.
5: That one comes out from time to time.
6: Far too often.
5: Yeah, unfortunately, right? Cowboys and Texans next week. That's going to be fun to talk about all week because, well, obviously, the Texans are desperate for a win. They're 0-3, and I've heard, well, they started 0-3 last year, then look what happened. I'm not sure you want to, you know, tease the odds year after year after year and start 0-3.
6: There's habits that you really don't want to get into, and that's got to be one of them. Because I want to say since the year 2000, only two teams have started 0-3 and made the playoffs, and both times it's been the Houston Texans in 2018 and in 2025. The only teams to start 0-3 and still make the playoffs. Although, did you see the Buccaneers coach? He's like, well, look, I mean, you know, we haven't won a game yet, but we're only a game out of first place.
5: Yeah, but he's in trouble. Baker Mayfield's done. Baker Mayfield might have been done before the season started. Dude, I mean, he has not looked good.
6: For a guy that just got paid.
5: Yeah, he has not looked good at all.
6: He has been awful. And you know what? We're all guilty of it. We pocket watch, and when you see a guy get paid, the expectations go through the roof, right? As they should. Baker better be thrilled that his agent had that conversation without him knowing it. Because remember, we're done talking. I don't want to talk. I don't want them. My agent called me and said they worked on a deal. I didn't know they were working on a deal, and I almost didn't want to sign it because, you know, I said I was, but it was where we were wanting to be, so I signed it. I'll be glad because you wouldn't be getting that money after this start.
5: Well, you ain't kidding.
6: And now he's got a hurt thumb. He's going to miss a couple weeks, probably that Cowboy game next Thursday night.
5: Probably will. I tell you what, quarterback play in the NFL has either been really pretty good or poor. Brock Purdy is the leading MVP guy right now. Think about that. Brock Purdy. He's playing better than anybody else in the National Football League at quarterback.
6: Mr. Irrelevant.
5: He is better than everybody right now as it stands. And San Francisco is a team nobody's talking about. And they're quietly 3-0.
6: You know, and I know what you're saying with Brock Purdy. I watched a lot of that Bills-Chargers game.
5: Uh-huh.
6: Josh Allen is still my MVP. Josh Allen is the best player in the NFL.
5: He was awful yesterday.
6: But still, he was not. That's the thing with Josh Allen, is even when he's not playing great, he still makes great plays, and his team continues to win.
5: Well, and they won. They had to overcome him yesterday. He was not good. I watched a lot of that game, too. I had the Chargers plus 7.5. They lost by 8.
6: Uh-huh.
5: Uh-huh.
6: And, Trevor Lawrence, at what point does he join that conversation?
5: Well, it's a good question because I think Jacksonville is for real. I really do. And when you're talking about the Houston Texans in that division, I don't think Indianapolis is that bad, to be totally honest with you. You've got Jacksonville, Indianapolis, and Houston right now, and Houston better get with it or they're going to be left behind. And, then, well, obviously that's a problem.
6: And it was on the second TV with the other games going on in that window. It was nice I could quad box those four games and then have the Cowboys on the big screen. But Kirk Cousins guy.
5: Playing well.
6: And the idea of them sucking and Max Crosby becoming available at the deadline seems to be...
5: ain't happening.
6: No. It's not.
5: They're leading that division right now.
6: They're 3-0.
5: Right. I mean, think about that. The Raiders? Who had that on your bingo card after 3 weeks?
6: They only had 3 wins all of last year.
5: Well, there you go.
6: Yeah.
5: There you go. They've got some talent on that team. And obviously Kirk Cousins playing well, which is great for Fernando Mendoza.
6: Yes.
5: Yeah, I mean, it really is. To give that young man an opportunity to sit and watch and learn, it's a perfect scenario for that guy. It's a Tom Brady effect, Minix. That's what I think. You know, he's the GOAT. Tom Brady.
6: Mm-hmm. The Tom, yeah.
5: Yeah.
6: Yeah, don't give Kubiak any credit. Or the fact that they've had a lot of high draft picks and Genty's playing well. And, you know, the defense is playing well and they can have Mendoza sitting and learning and making sure his finances are in order on LinkedIn.
5: Yes, yes.
6: And getting there because the Raiders and Chiefs play this weekend.
5: They do.
6: That'll be an interestingly good game.
5: Well, I'm not sure how good the Chiefs are.
6: I mean, they beat the Dolphins.
5: 3-0. They did. They struggled all day with the Dolphins.
6: They still covered, which is crazy. Yeah. 11.5.
5: Ah, okay. They won by 14.
6: Yeah.
5: Good for Patrick Mahomes. Mm-hmm. Tonight, you got the Bears and the Eagles. It looks like Case Keenum will be under center for the Chicago Bears. Case Keenum. That guy's got to be 80. I mean, he's got to be up there, right?
6: Mm-hmm. Yeah. I remember doing an interview with Case Keenum back when he was with the Houston Texans, wondering how much longer he was going to play and when he was going to start his coaching career. And yet he is still playing in the NFL.
5: Still playing in the NFL. And they need him tonight for sure. I saw something where, Ian Rappaport, I think, was reporting that Caleb Williams is out probably at least for the next 3 weeks.
6: Yeah.
5: They're going to need him. I guess Badgett will be back because he had a concussion. But, they're going to rely on O'Case. So we'll see what happens.
7: I mean, it makes sense. Did you see the way he reacted to that injury?
5: Well, I guess so.
6: I'm surprised it's only 3 weeks.
5: They didn't amputate.
6: I mean, for a while it was down to 3 hours, and now it's back up to 3 weeks just to justify the cart usage. I mean, because I'm sure they had to pay for the cart fee. You know, it's like when you get a ride in the ambulance, you get the bill. I wonder if they bill them like, dude, we got that bill. You got to miss some time.
5: And the extra cleaning on the towels that he had to take over his head. And I mean, come on. All of that stuff. It's ridiculous.
7: And he specified what towel.
6: Me too. I wasn't sure where he was going with that. What towels do you speak of, my friend?
5: Well, the ones that Caleb Williams had over his head.
6: That one.
5: Yes.
6: Yes.
5: What, do you have another one somewhere else?
7: Stop. Over his head.
5: Yeah. You guys, man, I tell you what. Here, I'm trying to talk some legit football.
6: Well, I mean, when you
5: guys
6: talk about extra,
5: minds in the gutter.
6: You talk about extra cleaning and Caleb Williams. I wasn't sure where you were going with that.
5: I'm sure he wasn't in the mood to dirty those towels with that. I mean, I don't know. I don't know how people make themselves feel better.
8: Always get a tingle.
5: Oh, Jera. Hey, UTSA Roadrunners. They had a pretty good weekend offensively. I think they outlawed defense in the Alamo Dome on Saturday morning. That was a crazy game. We're going to talk to Jeff Traylor. He joins us, as he does every Monday, about 4:35. So we'll talk with the head coach of the UTSA Roadrunners coming up. In the meantime, let's talk some college football, because I know the Longhorns won, Jason.
6: Yep.
5: But I got a lot of problems with that football team, and especially their play caller. Not sure.
9: Get off my lawn.
5: Not sure about that dude at all. We'll do that when we continue here on the Blitz on 94.1 San Antonio Sports Star. In the meantime, I went to get a drink of water today, which I do often, obviously. 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

0: Cowboy fans that are upset with Jerry Jones and don't like the executive of the year. 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
1: What?
0: That's right. You just listen for the winning words five times a day, every weekday between 6 a.m. and 6 p.m., beginning Monday, October the 5th. When you hear it, text the winning word to 844-833-8221 for your chance to win. That begins October 5th. You got an opportunity to win.
1: Is that written down anywhere? What's that number? Text it to what?
0: 20 grand. There it is right there. I don't know. I mean, I'm just going to have to say it.
1: You've got a sheet of paper in front of you.
0: Well, you want me to say that or do it again? Did you not get it? You want to write it down?
1: I might need to write it. People out there, I'm not eligible to win, but somebody out there wants some of Jerry's cash.
0: Well, let me go slow for you. Get your pen out, everybody. Not if you're driving.
1: What are they supposed to do?
0: Well, they're just...
1: They can go watch on YouTube and find it. Bookmark 420.
0: Do you know how many times we're going to repeat this number?
1: Uh-huh.
0: Between October the 5th and October the 30th?
1: Oh, yeah, a lot, apparently.
0: A lot.
1: It was 8 what?
0: 844.
1: Okay.
0: 833.
1: Okay.
0: That's easy.
1: 844.
0: Then you go...
1: So Troy Aikman, Dak Prescott, Dak Prescott. Troy Aikman, Steve Pelor.
0: Okay, and then 8,
1: Troy
0: Aikman, 2-2.
1: Emmett Smith.
0: 1.
1: Rafael Septien.
0: We'll give you more when we get a little bit closer to that, but it's 1 week from today that will start, so you'll have an opportunity to take 20K from the executive of the year in the National Football League. Texas A&M, dude, I just don't understand. And people obviously all over Marcel Reed, Jason. I'm seeing videos online. Apparently he was laughing with one of the LSU players after the game. People pissed off about that. But, I mean, he just has not been good.
1: He hasn't. Now, Mike Elko said today the struggles in the LSU game were really deep. Marcel is just part of it. He's not the only part of it. Uh-huh. There were struggles at so many levels in the LSU. It's hard to pinpoint one guy and what he did wrong. Coach, I appreciate you sticking up for your $4 million a year quarterback. That was awful. That was awful. And that's being kind. Now, granted, I think most people, most Aggie friends of mine, Aggie fan friends, did not expect their team to go in there and win, especially after the embarrassing loss the week before against Kentucky. But I do think Aggie fans expected their team to go in there and compete, and they did not.
0: They did not.
1: And that is a bigger issue. And then when Mike Elko says, yeah, the problems are really deep, it's hard to pinpoint. Isn't that what a coach is supposed to do, is to pinpoint the problems
0: yes.
1: and try to fix them?
0: Well, and one fix would be a new quarterback, and I don't think they're going to do that. I'm not sure what they have. I think they've got a freshman quarterback, but what do you do at this point in time?
1: I mean, look, they committed – to Marcel Reed, and I'll go back to the conversation we had with Andrew Monaco on Friday, and Andrew is 100% right. Aggie fans are upset that they didn't go spend money in the portal in the offseason and get a quarterback.
0: Yeah.
1: And at least create a competition. And Andrew's pointed out and said, well, but how many people can actually go and do that and spend that kind of money on a backup quarterback where there's a true competition? And to a degree, he's right. Until I was watching the Oregon-USC game, and you see Dante Moore damn near get killed on the field with one of the cheapest shots you can see. And here comes Dylan Raiola onto the field. And you know, I remember we met Dylan when he was in high school at Super Bowl in L.A.
0: Sure did.
1: And, you know, his dad was touting him and he went to Nebraska and all that. But Dylan chose Oregon because he wanted to go somewhere where he could get coached up and ready for the NFL. And compete with somebody. And at the time when he committed, he didn't know if Dante Moore was going to the NFL or coming back. But they have that. And A&M, I would think, would have the money to be able to go out and spend the cash to have that quarterback. But Mike Elko believes in his guy.

0: And part of me wants to say, dude, I'm glad you believe in him because you're one of the few. Is he better today than he was a couple of years ago? Sure. But is he still the guy that can go lead you in the SEC?
1: I'm not sure if he's better now than he was. Certainly not last year. He has regressed big time from last year to this year. And people were complaining about him last year being inconsistent. So I don't know, man. He has regressed. They've got Arkansas coming in this week. Yep. Aggies right now are a 14-point favorite. I don't know how they're a 14-point favorite over anyone, to be totally honest with you.
0: Well, they were 14.5 over Kentucky.
1: Yeah, and they got their butts kicked.
0: Uh-huh.
1: It's crazy. Then you got Texas. And I know that's a soft spot for you, Minix, but...
0: What do you mean?
1: Well, you're a big Longhorn fan.
0: Yeah, well,
1: I get it.
0: That's not soft.
1: Steve Sarkisian was as bad as Brian Schottenheimer in that game. It was awful. At Tennessee. If Tennessee had a veteran quarterback, and I think that kid that they've got is going to be good, if they had a veteran quarterback, Texas loses that game.
0: Yes.
1: They do. And it's just, I don't understand. Everybody wants to blame Arch Manning. Arch Manning was getting blitzed play after play after play. I saw no adjustment. I saw nothing that was there to fix that. Nothing at all. And then you got, I don't know how many yards of penalties they had. They had well over 100 yards of penalties.
0: Yeah, that's a
1: problem. Which just killed them, which means they're undisciplined. Not to mention the one dude who's, you know, pretending like he's whipping his thing out.
0: Simmons?
2: Nope. They back out. And they get home again. Brandon slammed down to the ground. Colin Simmons got him down for a second time. Watson contributed, and now a flag after the play. This may have been a taunting. Colin Simmons made the sack. The flag came out well after that. It could be a... important moment here because Texas was going to back them way up. They're going to have to punt near the 10-yard line.
3: It's definitely going to be on Colin Simmons. I mean, it would have been a fourth down, and now they're going to get a first down.
4: Oh, that's sportsmanlike conduct. Defense, number one, assuming that he's using the restroom. It's a 15-yard penalty from the succeeding spot. Automatic first down.
2: Well, like Kyle Wilson's description pretty much says it all.
3: There he is. Just an inside move, splits the double team. See the entire defense. There's Watson. He finishes and watch the reaction by Simmons after the play.
2: Yeah, yep.
3: just an absolute idiotic move.
1: Yes.
3: By Colin Simmons doing that. We're supposed to be one of the leaders of this defense, and they got him at a 4th and 29. Going to get great field position. It's the 6th penalty on Texas.
2: Yeah, it's idiotic. It doesn't get much more vulgar either.
1: An idiotic is a great way to describe what he did. But it wasn't just that. I don't know how many false start penalties they had. I don't know how many holding penalties they had. The defense was spectacular. It's the only reason they didn't lose that game. Will Muschamp is making a hell of a difference.
0: Yep.
1: There. But offensively, I thought Sark was this boy genius offensive guy. I don't see it. Do you? I mean, I certainly didn't see it against Tennessee.
0: Now, I will say, I was at the UTSA game on Saturday.
1: Uh-huh.
0: And so I didn't watch the Texas game the way you were watching
1: I
0: the
1: watched
0: Texas
1: every
0: game.
1: Minute of that game.
0: Halftime went up and crashed a suite, and they had it on in there, but it was... no sound, and quite honestly, we were watching more of the track meet that was the UTSA game. And because Texas at that point, once they got up 10, I thought they were in pretty good shape until mm-hmm. they weren't. And then you had a great finish, and so you're kind of watching a little bit of both. So I can't really comment on the I saw your video that you posted immediately, and, uh-huh. and I know what you've talked about, and I've read about it. I don't know, do you credit SEC on the road, or was Sark really that bad? Because Sark is one of the better play callers in the country. My take, and I asked Bob Ballew this last week, Arch was great in the fourth quarter against Ohio State. He hasn't been great outside of that. He, obviously they're winning games, but he hasn't been like, yep, he's the Heisman Trophy winner. He's the best quarterback in the country style of play.
1: I'll agree with that, and I'll give you that. But what I saw on Saturday was no adjustment to what Tennessee was doing defensively. Nothing. I mean, they were sending 6-7 guys at Manning every single play. And I saw no adjustment, nothing that Sark did to try and count.

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7: Back here on the Blitz, 94.1 San Antonio Sports Star. I'm Joe Reinagle. Jason Minnix here as well. What a weekend of college football and pretty good game in the dome if you like offense.
8: If you like offense. I mean, that game was like a basketball game with all the different runs. UTSA wins it 59-45. I was there. I saw over 1,000 yards worth of offense. I'm curious if Jeff Traylor wants to talk about that or the fact that the defense gave up over 500 yards. Jeff Traylor joining us now on the Byers Barricades guest line, brought to you by Ancira Ford Floresville. I mean, how do you break down a tape that's that long, Coach?
9: Well, even when the game was over, I felt like it was four games in one. There were so many momentum swings that it was just... It's unlike anyone I've ever been a part of, and I've been a part of some wild ones, but that one was right up there with the tops for the wildest, probably.
7: You know, Jeff, you guys obviously get down two touchdowns early in this football game, but no panic. You come right back, and the offense does what it does, and you guys have a big lead after that. What'd you say to the team after that 14-0 deficit?
9: Well, you know, sadly, it's kind of who we've become this season. You know, we were down double digits to Texas State. We were down double digits to the University of Texas. We were down double digits to Colorado State. So we've been pretty used to this. What I'll say about our kids is they don't blink. They don't. And even their words are not like bullhorn words. Like the words you hear on the sideline, like a lot of game left. We're really, really good coming from behind. We're really good in the Alamo Dome. It wasn't like a bunch of finger pointing like, what are you doing, freshman kicker, leaving the ball in the middle of the field? What are you doing not avoiding to the field side when we got a definite key that the return's going to the field? What are you doing giving up a post route when you're in middle third and you're about on a play-action pass? You know, there wasn't any of that kind of negativity. It was all the right things from a bunch of really good kids that play the game the right way.
8: You know, Coach, and you talk about that. I mean, an opening return for a kickoff and then they have the one play drive. It's 14-0, 2 minutes in, and the good news is you've got plenty of time to come back, but there was no panic. I mean, Owen McCown in that offense, and all three of your running backs, really, I mean, just patient, and then all of a sudden it's 35-14. You're like, all right, this is comfortable, and then they made it not comfortable. What did Colorado State do to go on their run there in the second half?
9: Yeah, well, if you look at it, when I mentioned it was four games in one, each quarter was almost like a football game. The first quarter was 21-14. And we were exhausted, right? We're down 14. Then we scored 21 in a row. And you're like, well, man, if we're playing this great on offense, why is the score not worse than what it is? Well, you spotted yourself 14 on the jump street. And then the second quarter, we stayed hot. We put 14 more. Then they scored right before halftime, which was a killer. We made on our offensive line on the only drive that we were not really successful in moving the ball, which was the last drive of the half. You know, even the opening drive, we drove right down the field, missed a field goal. So... come out of halftime, both teams just going back and forth at it. I thought the return by Mackay was the play of the game. There's a lot of, again, I know there's four games in one, so I guess there had to be four plays in this game. But you can't ignore the rollout by Owen throwing it down the field and A.J. making an unbelievable one-handed catch down there. There's a lot of plays in the game, but I thought the return by Mackay was a huge, huge play in the game.
7: When you look at this game, Jeff, and obviously you and your coaching staff have a lot to look at, but special teams has got to be a concern, I would think, or some adjustments made with the opening kickoff and then another kickoff return there in the dome for Colorado State.
9: No, we kicked their ass in the kicking game. They had one play. They returned one touchdown, which nobody likes that. We outgained them by 179 yards. We smoked them on our kickoff team. We smoked them on our kickoff return team. Our punt team smoked them, and our punt return team smoked them. So it was a total butt kicking except for one football play. So agree. When I get it. When you're a media guy and you watch the game, you see a field goal kicker miss a kick, special teams are bad. You have a big return. Totally. It's all fair. All criticism is fair. But when you study this tape, factually, we kicked the heck out of them in a kicking game.
8: 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Have you ever been at

0: a part of a game, Coach, where you had both teams return a kickoff for a touchdown?
1: Well, what a great question. You always got one of those dadgum things, man.
0: Your team put stuff up there, and it's like, you know, I've never seen that before. And I've been going through all the years I've been doing high school football. I can remember one game where the same team had two kickoff returns for a touchdown, but I don't know that I've ever done a game where both teams had one.
1: You know, a couple of years ago, we were number one in the country on kickoff return, and we scored a couple of times. I don't remember if we ever had one in the same game when it happened. I'm going to say, in 22 years as a head coach, that's never happened. But, I'm scared to stand on that too strongly. Next week, when I speak to you guys again, I will have an update on that. But I think you're right. I don't think that's ever happened to me. I don't know if I've ever seen it, now that you mentioned, though.
0: Well, that's kind of how I don't know that I've seen where both teams each have one. You know, I've done high school games where somebody might have a kickoff return for a touchdown, and there could be a punt return for a touchdown. I know a wild game was Smithson Valley back in the early 2000s. They had a kickoff return, and then they blocked a field goal and returned that for a touchdown, which was kind of wild. But what I saw Saturday, I don't know that I've seen before.
1: That's a great point, Jason. I don't think I've done that either, but it was their guy was really good. Warren was really good. What stinks about that particular play, we had a really good indicator from our sideline where the ball was going, and their indicator, like, screened it when they were dropping. Like, we knew exactly where the ball was going, and we left the kick right in the middle of the field, and we had three guys avoid clearly to the wrong side. That was so frustrating. We felt really good about our field return, and ironically, they ran a field return on us. We felt really good about our field return. And when Makai hit that thing, I knew we were back in good shape. Well, that put us back up, I believe, 14. And that the way our defense was playing at that moment, we needed every point we could get ahead early and late.
2: Well, was it just one of those games, Jeff? We're talking about adjustments and fixing things. Or was your defense, did they just play poorly?
1: No, they didn't, honestly. We handed out a lot of triangle shirts for our defensive performance. It was just one guy that gave up three of them. And what we had done in this game that we had not done all year, we gave up the big play. We got a great play-action pass designed by Coach Mora. It was a great scheme. They got me on the post. That hurt. And then the first play, you know, of a P&T is the first play of a drive in the second half. They did a really good job on the outside zone. And that running back was super, super good. That was the same kid that returned the kick. He got loose down the sideline. They hit us on a wheel route on a great – they're well coached now, man. That's a good football team. I would say it's as much the scheme of their offense, very much like Texas State. That's a very, very good offense. Our guys played pretty good that day. But when you play really – and I'll give you another point my general manager made to me today, because I've been getting asked these questions, you know, all day, and they're all fair questions. Every single team is going to have a great quarterback. You can pay quarterbacks now. And no quarterbacks are going to sit on the bench anywhere. They're going to go somewhere where they know they can start. So there's going to be an elite quarterback. We're playing one this week. This young man from Rice, number 11, the Brown kid, Curry, he looks like an NFL quarterback. I mean, 6'4", about 230 pounds. He's a 4'4", 40. Everybody's going to go buy him a great quarterback. We've got one. Look at the quarterbacks we've played this year. UTRGV, great quarterback. Texas State, great quarterback. University of Texas, great quarterback. This was Colorado State's number 2 quarterback that they paid and brought from UConn with them. And you know how good Hall Haney is from Alito, who couldn't play in the game.
0: Well, I was about to ask you, because wasn't that that kid's first start, which does that make it more difficult to prepare for a quarterback that you don't have a lot of tape on in Colorado State system?
1: No, because he played at UConn, so we got to watch him play against a common opponent in Army. So we had watched the video on the young man. We felt pretty good Hoss was going to be able to play. The hamstring that he grabbed in the game, it just didn't look good the way the injury happened. So we knew how good this young man was. He is a really – and he even played better in person than we saw on video, to be honest with you.
2: You know, Jeff, don't get mad at me for this question, but I'm a fan, and so we have a tendency to look ahead. I know you have Rice this week, but South Florida on a national TV game after that on a Thursday night, How do you keep your kids, because they got to see that too, I would think, and that's a big matchup. It's going to be a huge matchup, considering all things go right this weekend. But how do you keep them focused on Rice this week?
1: I'm shocked. Now, Rob and AJ this morning have already been put on the Beware Your Feet board, and now Joe and Jason just got put on the Beware Your Feet board. We've got a lot of boards around here, and we got Eagle boards, we got Pouty Face board, we got Energy Vampire boards, we got Beware Your Feet Are boards. Joe is definitely on there with Rob and AJ. I don't know if I'm going to put Jason on there too, because I just don't think Jason would go there. There's no chance I am even going to discuss anybody other than Rice, and y'all know me so better than this.
0: Well, especially after what happened last time you played Rice.
1: Preach, preach, brother. I know, I was there. It was one of the worst interviews I've ever had with you guys in my life.
2: I'm a fan, Jeff. I'm a fan. I'm supposed to think differently.
1: No, you're trying to set me up for failure. I don't need a trap game, man. I need to win this game.
2: Trust me, I don't want to do that. That's not my intention.
1: How about you spice me up and go, you know, Jeff, I really am a fan of yours, but y'all looked absolutely terrible the last time when you went to Rice. What are you going to do to fix that this week? That's what I'd have come with. That's what I would have said.
2: Coach, what are you going to do, Coach, to fix that?
1: Great. I see that's what I like right there. It's the positive energy by being negative. Their option is a nightmare, right? They're just like Army and Navy, and we haven't done so well versus the military teams. They look just like Army, but they've got a 6'4", 230-pound guy. I mean, you've got to be honest. They played a really, really tough schedule. I mean, you got Notre Dame, really good football team. Western Michigan, who we know beat Michigan, but the referee said they didn't, but we know they did. Fresno State on the West Coast, a terrible time had to play that game. Go out there and play. I did it. When we went to Colorado State last year, it's miserable. Going out there that time of night, having to play a game in that atmosphere and then fly back. They played a tough schedule. You know what they're telling them. This is their first conference game. Just like all of us are saying, we're all 0-0 right now. We're going to get their very best shot. We've got to stop the option. And guess what we're really good, bad at? Stopping the run. They run the ball 80% of the time. We've got our hands full this Saturday at 6 o'clock in Houston.
0: You know, as you say that, Coach, as we kind of stay with the negative, especially watching Colorado State and their ground games, is that something that is fixable in a week? Is there a way to kind of pinpoint some things and say, all right, if we do this, we'll be okay?
1: It would be if we were playing a standard operating outfit. This is so uniquely different that it's going to take, you know, some yeoman work, my master coordinator and his staff and my players, to get ready for this in 1 week. You know how uniquely different it is preparing for Army and Navy. They're the fourth best team at doing this, at running the football. So what does that do? It shrinks the game. So it keeps our offense on the sideline, and it's frustrating. So we've got a lot of work to try to get this triple option down. It's a frustrating offense to prepare for in a week.
2: Well, I would imagine so. Your offensive coordinator, Coach, Rick Bowie, named Conference Coordinator of the Week. I'm not sure. I'm sure you're aware of that. CBS Sports, I guess, hands that out. But putting up as many points and yards as he did, well-deserved.
1: We've got really good players. Obviously, I'm proud of the job Rick does with that entire staff in that room. We've been really good on offense for seven straight years here. It's our fourth coordinator in 7 years, and Rick's doing a fantastic job. But the key to us being so good on offense for seven straight years, we've got great players. We've got great quarterback play in McCown. We've got three great backs. We've got a good O-line that's getting better each week. We've got a receiving core that's really dynamic down the field, blocking for each other like I've never. We've had some great blocking groups here. This group could be up in the elite of the ones blocking. Our tight ends are getting better. We have struggled this year, but we are getting better. So I like our players, but obviously Rick is the tip of the spear on that deal and does a great job leading our staff and our players.
0: See, and I think the challenge now is to figure out how you stop Ja'Cory Brown running the ball, really, and then in the pass game, and then your DC gets that award next week.
1: Well, Jess deserves special credit when you lose 19 of your 22 guys 1 year, and then the year before you lose 18 of your 22 guys. We've got guys playing all over the country, Big 12, SEC, AAC, AC, no, nobody in the AAC, thank goodness, ACC, I apologize, wrong acronym there. Jess has had to rebuild his defense every stinking year. So it's going to take him a little time to get up to speed, but when you lose your starters and your two deep, it's really hard to be good early. I think these guys will continue to get better. I'm excited about our defense. Can we be dominant? I don't know that. Can we be good to great? I do think so.
2: Well, you may have just answered my question because I can hear it in your voice. And again, don't get mad at me, Jeff. I'm going to ask this question anyway.
0: Here we go.
2: It seems to me like you're really seeing something in your team that they're coming together, and you feel pretty good about this football team moving forward.
1: I couldn't agree more. They've got a certain grit about them. They got a certain look at

0: in their eye, the way they respond to coaching, the way they show up. I've said it since I got them here. We went for a more mature kid. We went for an older kid. Again, props to my general manager, Mike Giglio, and Parker Cundiff, my director of player personnel. We had a certain type of kid targeted, and we hit on a bunch of really good kids that want to get better. They're selfless. We're not as fast as we've been. We're as a team. We're not as big as we've been as a team. But I believe our IQ and our character is as high as we've been since I've been here. That reminds me of my early teams. I really like the grit in this team.
1: Jeff Traylor joining us here on the Blitz on 94.1 at San Antonio Sports Star. General football type question for you, Jeff. I know you were actually coaching when this happened live, but I'm sure you've seen the tape. The onside kick, drop kick thing that Tennessee tried, and they were successful at during the game. The SEC says now that shouldn't have happened. But after watching that, do you think coaches across the country are going to, all right, this is the rule, and let's try to work this? Because that ball was nasty. I mean, I'm surprised more coaches aren't doing that.
0: I don't think this is going to shock you, but I got to tell you the truth. I have no clue what you're talking about. As soon as the game's over, I thought about coming home and being a normal human at 3 o'clock. We had recruiting that night. I almost became a normal human and watched a football game. Then I remembered Rice played at 9. I graded my game. Took about 6 hours to grade it. I watched Rice and Fresno at 9 o'clock till about midnight. Did not even channel surf. Did not flip. No clue what you're talking about. I know a lot about the Roadrunners and a lot about Rice, and I don't know anything about what the rest of the world is doing. Even my son, who covers the White House, I have no idea what's going on. I've heard the Vikings are 3-0, but I haven't got to watch Jordan coach yet either.
1: All right, fair enough. They used a drop kick for the onside kick, but they did it. The SEC says now they did it illegally, but a drop kick is permissible, but a free kick must be made from the kicking team's restraining line, which is the 35-yard line. I was just wondering why would you ever, or have you worked on using a drop kick for the onside?
0: Never worked on a drop kick in my life. I will go check it out now for sure.
1: Yeah,
0: because coaches are a bunch of copycats, so yeah. I'm sure whatever's going down will be following. I will take a peek.
1: Yeah, that ball was nasty. Their best receiver had a chance at it and couldn't even come close to containing that ball. Why does everybody not do this if this is allowed? Somebody found a loophole. Everybody's going to steal it, Coach.
0: Well, I appreciate you letting me know about it, but I haven't seen it. But I'll go ask my people about it right now. We got this phone.
2: Jeff, let me ask you a question. You mentioned your son at the White House. Looks like the Protect College Sports Act is going to pass a hurdle today. How do you feel about that? I'm sure you've answered this question a million times, but I've never heard it. Are you in favor of that particular piece of legislation?
0: I'm not ever for big government, to be honest. We don't want to go down this rabbit hole right now, but I do think we've got to have some help. This thing is out of control. I'm not sure the bill's exactly perfect, but it's a whole lot better than the situation we're working with right now. So that's where I'll leave it on that.
2: All right.
1: Fair enough.
2: Fair enough.
1: UTSA at Rice this Saturday before they come home, and we'll talk about that next home game with the coach, not next Monday, but next Tuesday because of the short week. Coach, go get that win, and we'll talk to you next Tuesday.
0: Always a blast talking to you guys. Thank y'all so much. God bless. Birds up.
1: God bless, birds up. 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
2: Love talking to Jeff Traylor. I'm just a fan, man. I tell you what, now look, I know you got to play every game. They should beat Rice.
1: They should.
2: That game against South Florida could be just a monster.
1: And a Thursday night in the Alamo Dome. And the Cowboys are also playing Thursday night against Tampa Bay. I'm curious how much that will hurt their attendance because there were 17,000 and change in the Alamo Dome Saturday. How many people chose to, well, I don't want to go tailgate early, and I heard a lot of that, but the Longhorns in Tennessee are playing at 11. I can be at a place and I can watch both games. And I wonder what that's going to be like on Thursday night for UTSA.
2: That will be interesting. But if things play out the way they should this week, you'll have an undefeated South Florida team coming in here against a one-loss UTSA squad. And I tell you what, it could be, who knows, for the conference title or certainly give somebody a springboard. It might be enough Yeah, I mean, the Cowboys are playing Tampa Bay without Baker Mayfield.
1: And I will say this. This is going to be that Thursday game after they beat Rice this Saturday, next Thursday, the 8th, is on Big Boy ESPN.
2: Yes.
1: Right?
2: Nationally televised.
1: Yeah.
2: Yes.
1: So, I mean, it could have been one of the ESPN2 games or, ESPN. I mean, but this is Big Boy ESPN. Get to the dome. Make the dome look good on television. Because I know it did not look good on TV on Saturday morning.
2: Well,
1: it did not look good on TV. I had too many people text me, are you there by yourself?
2: 11 o'clock game, Texas, Tennessee. I mean, it's tough. You're always going to have somebody that's going up against you, and you either go out there or not. Whoever, if you went out there, I watched some of it on TV as I'm flipping back and forth, but it was very entertaining. With all the offense.
1: Yeah, it was.
2: That's for damn sure.
1: It was. I mean, every time you went to the beer line, you missed a touchdown.
2: Or you miss a game-winning field goal when you go to the pot.
1: That's just a Joe Reinagle problem.
2: Goodness gracious, man, when you think the game's going to overtime.
1: You missed more stuff taking a leak than anybody else I know.
2: I'm thinking this game's in overtime. I didn't think it was a second left. Oh, that's it. Let me go. I'll be ready to come back.
1: I want to beat the rush that will go with the commercial
2: overtime.
1: Break.
2: Exactly.
1: Uh-huh.
2: Exactly right.
3: So did Schottenheimer.
2: Let's... Yeah, a lot of people did pledge. I wasn't the only one. Let's talk some Cowboys football when we come back. By the way, Indy Kalu is going to join us at about 5:15. So about a little over 15 minutes from right now, we'll talk Houston Texans. Does he have a clue or an answer as to why they're 0-3 again? We'll ask him when we continue here on The Blitz on 94.1 San Antonio Sports Star.
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2: It is the news of the day. 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McCarthy. The Giants give up a 2027 fifth-round pick. Give it up for the Houston Astros. They limp to win the AL West at 81-81. First team in Major League Baseball history to win a division title without having a winning record. 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
2: On a Monday, not just any Monday, a mellow Monday. It is The Blitz, 94.1 San Antonio Sports Star. I'm Joe Reinagle. Jason Minix here as well, and kind of a reaction Monday because there was some bad news over the weekend. Good news, maybe, for some.
1: Bad news? No, like, there was a bad outcome.
2: Cowboys lost.
1: They did.
2: Aggies lost.
1: Yeah.
2: Longhorns should have lost.
1: No.
2: Texans lose.
1: Yeah.
2: Longhorns are lucky. They were lucky as hell.
1: How about Texas Tech beating Sam Houston State?
2: Oh, yeah. Woo! That Texas Tech schedule, it's brutal.
1: Texas State beating UIW. You're right. Let's talk about the Cowboys. Indy Kalu in about 10 minutes from right now. Who's most to blame for the Cowboys' loss? That is the poll question on our YouTube page, which you can get to through sasportstar.com. It should be Brian Schottenheimer, Brian Schottenheimer, Brian Schottenheimer, Brian Schottenheimer. But Pledge did put Schottenheimer, the defense, Dak, of course, and Brandon Aubrey. Schottenheimer's got 69% of the vote. to me, it's all on Brian Schottenheimer and his head coaching decision making in the final seconds and his play calling on the final drive.

0: drive as the offensive coordinator. Brian Schottenheimer was playing for overtime, not playing to win the game. Not ballsy.
1: Chicken.
2: He's a chicken.
0: Damn, Joe, you do chickens better than you do camels.
2: Not bad, huh?
0: Not great, but
2: well,
0: yeah.
2: I mean, it is what it is. You knew it was a chicken. That's all that matters.
0: Well, it took me a minute. I wasn't sure what you were doing there.
2: Pledge knew it was a chicken.
0: Well, like I said, after a couple minutes, you... What was that old farmer song?
2: So E-I-E-I-O.
0: Yeah.
2: I mean, there's no
3: play call or source,
0: and that's exactly what it was.
2: And there's no other way to describe that. It was simply you're playing for overtime. And what I don't understand, this is the NFL. Playing for overtime guarantees you nothing. I mean, he did convinced they were going to win the game in overtime.
0: I hate to say it, but yeah. I guess. But as beat up as they were with the injuries that they suffered, why run your defense back out there? None of that final drive made any bit of sense to me. And then the mistakes down the stretch that all fall to me on Brian Schottenheimer. Let's start with after they get the pass interference penalty that shouldn't have been called, but I don't know that they really were, all right, well, we've got a chance here until CD had that big play. Then you get the pass interference penalty. And then you to the short side of the field, you run that fade that rarely seems to work, right? So now it's second down. And Dak gets blitzed. They can't block him. He runs. He picks up 5 yards, and they call a timeout immediately. There's 14 seconds left. Why? Why call a timeout there? Let that clock bleed down to about 7. Take the timeout. You've got time for one play. If you don't get it, now you've got the field goal.
2: Yeah. So they could have thrown it out of bounds just as easily at 7 seconds than otherwise.
0: And then you kick the field goal with 3 seconds,
2: yes.
0: And there's no time left on the clock. It's clock management that any of us that have watched football for any length of time understand. But it was a panic timeout after Dak ran the ball. And he had to, right? Third down play, they just flat gave up because they didn't like a look. And this is what really pisses me off, because I knew in the moment that didn't seem right. Dak doesn't miss that badly in a situation like that. And then Ryan Schottenheimer like, yeah, I didn't like the look, so we're supposed to throw it away there.
4: Yeah, again, we called a quick out. I probably overcoached Dak on that one, you know, because we had the points. And I probably overcoach him on that because it had to go to, with the time, no timeouts, it had to go to GP or throw it away. Yes, he was throwing it away.
0: Yeah.
2: You know,
4: again, that's on me.
0: It is.
2: I don't know if they had the points. They already had one field goal blocked.
0: I mean, seriously.
2: See, that's what I'm saying. There are no guarantees either way. What if it's a bad snap? I mean, it gets away. It gets blocked. You go to overtime, and then you lose in overtime. Does that make it better?
0: It doesn't make it better, but again, the reason you didn't go to overtime is because you thought it was going to overtime. So, we don't want to give up a big return. And Brandon Aubrey had kicked 2 out of bounds. So, yeah, let's just sail it through the end zone, give him the touchback. All right. Because my guess is they thought that Baltimore would just take a knee and let's go to overtime. But they didn't. But they played this prevent defense, and they were defending the goal line and not the yards needed for Baltimore to get in the field goal range. So you give up a 27-yard play. If they do one of those things differently, then we probably do end up in overtime, and who knows how that game turns out. But Brian Schottenheimer's decision-making after they got inside the red zone was piss poor. I don't know, you know, because he had the Schoonmaker penalty, of how much that changed things. But I do wonder, as unprepared as he seemed in that final moment, or maybe he wasn't ready for a big moment like that as a head coach, was he thinking that game was going to overtime after CD caught the pass and they got into Brandon Aubrey field goal range? Because that was the problem with Brian Schottenheimer last year. Every time they were in Aubrey's field goal range, he got conservative because they had the points. And he knew he had 3. And maybe he wasn't looking at his play sheet for scoring a touchdown there. He was looking at the play sheet for what they wanted to do in overtime.
2: Well, I mean,
0: maybe.
2: I mean, he admits it. That's what he did. We had the points. He said that in his soundbite. We had the points. So I'm not going to take any chances there because I'm a coward and I don't trust Dak Prescott or George Pickens to get open. I'm going to just make sure that, you know, we kick the field. We got the points. I mean, he admits that in the soundbite. It's ridiculous. Unbelievable. Exactly right. Yes. I mean, honestly, I hope Shoddy watching that film just looks like what an ass he made out of himself.
0: Yep.
2: I mean, sincerely, it was just bad. All right, we got to take a break. When we come back, how about those Houston Texans, huh? 0-3 again. They've got the rest of the league right where they want them, Pledge. This is exactly how Houston likes to do this thing. They've got them 0-3. We're going to talk to Indy Kalu about the Texans when we return here on the Blitz on 94.1 San Antonio Sports Talk.
0: You know, nobody ever plans on getting arrested, but it does happen to a lot of people every day for all kinds of reasons. 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
2: The Houston Texans 0-3 to start the season. They did the same thing last year. Ended up making the playoffs. Almost got all the way. Yeah, those Florida Gators looked pretty good, though, on Saturday, didn't they?
0: Especially one that was in the crowd.
2: I'm Joe Reinagle. He's Jason Minnick.
0: Indy Kahlua joining us now on the Buyers Barricades guest line. And, Indy, I'm guessing you were at that Florida Ole Miss game, but I've got a mission for DK. He needs to find that blonde and make her a Kahlua, my friend.
23: Well, which one? I see about 50,000 of them when I'm there. And if I was about 40 years younger, yeah, we might have a whole bunch of Kahlua's running around.
0: There's one that's going viral for, you know how those cameramen always find one and all of a sudden, you know, she's internet famous?
23: Yeah. I've not seen that. So there's one that's trending or viral, like you said?
0: Yeah, I'll text you real quick, man. It's the future Mrs. DK Kahlua.
2: Could very well be, but I'm with ND there. I think in that stadium, there's probably a dime a dozen of those girls.
23: And you know what's crazy? I was talking to, you know, my son and his teammates. Very rarely do they ever go on campus. Everything is online. The only time they're on campus is for tutoring, which is in the sports facilities. Yes, I'm throwing the quotes up when I throw tutoring out there. Uh-huh. And the football, because they spent so much time in meetings and practice. But I told them, I said, man, y'all don't know what y'all are missing. Y'all need to figure out a way to take some of these classes on campus.
0: Yeah, you know, I could say, you know, when DK transferred from Baylor to Florida, I thought there were multiple reasons why. And there's two of them that I just texted you. Look at your phone real quick so you can see what we're talking about so we can get your reaction, Indy Kahlua.
23: Okay, I am going to my text. Oh, wow.
2: Yeah.
23: You know what? I feel kind of like a little bit like what's the guy's name, Harry Weinstein? I'm too old to be looking at somebody.
0: Yeah, but I'm just looking out for your boy, man.
2: Harry Weinstein.
23: Yeah, yeah. You know, yeah, she would be a good daughter-in-law. Like, that's how I need to look at
2: yeah,
23: it.
2: Yeah.
23: I feel a little bit creepy looking at this. Like, I'm a mix of R. Kelly and Harry Weinstein.
2: Harry Weinstein.
23: Is it Weinstein or Epstein?
2: Either one. I think either apply.
0: We all got to look. I mean, like you know, at this point in our lives, man, all you can do is live vicariously through somebody, right?
2: It's Harvey Bledsdale.
0: Yeah, Harvey.
2: Harvey
0: yeah.
2: Weinstein.
0: Well, I mean, leave it to the rice guy not to get it right. I mean, kind of go from there. This is far more entertaining than talking about the Texans who had a chance yesterday but blew it.
23: You know what? I'm trying to think of positives, and there's positives to take. But look,
0: what
23: with the expectations is? Well, the positives,
0: they had better looking uniforms than whatever the hell those Colts were wearing.
23: Well, that and the fact that Will Anderson picked up right where he left off, and if this team can turn it around, the dude is playing like a defensive MVP. But obviously, if you're on a team with a losing record, that's not going to be the case. But right now, when I watch this game, when I watch these Texans, it's the offensive line. Like, it's more than just one group. You lose as a team, you win as a team, all three phases, all that crap. But that offensive line, I mean, C.J. Stroud is not that bad, but he needs to be comfortable in the pocket. He needs time, especially when you don't have Nico Collins. You need these younger wide receivers to let their routes develop, and it's just not happening. And they first need to fix this O-line.
2: Well, and it's obviously affecting the running game, Indy. I mean, Texans still not running the football as much as I think they would like to.
23: No, you nailed it. I mean, typically when teams aren't living up to expectations, you can say, well, you know what? At least they're doing a good job with the run blocking. Well, they're not even doing that. I mean, Montgomery, as soon as he gets the ball, he doesn't even have a chance to make a cut. They try to give Woody Marks a shot. It's not the running backs. It's just the O-line play in general. And I've been on teams where they weren't the best pass blockers, but they took so much pride in run blocking. They're like, because they felt like pass blocking was too much of a finesse movement, and they understand the importance, but they were just maulers. But right now, position group, they're not excelling in either one. You know, then you have some guys like the Kansas City Chiefs where they're more finesse on the offensive side. They're finesse blockers, and they do a pretty good job with pass protection. But you can't be bad at both. I mean, ideally, you're good at both. And, you know, sometimes you're good at one. You dominate one and not the other. But they can't run block or pass block.
0: Right, you know, Indy, I mean, only almost 25 minutes in time of possession, 4 of 11 on third down. So they didn't run a lot of plays. I mean, 27 pass plays, technically 21 rushing plays. But you brought in David Montgomery for a reason, and the dude only got 11 carries. Woody Marks only got 5. I know we watched the game, and, you know, it's like, you know, run the ball some, but their offense didn't get enough opportunities because they couldn't convert on third down.
23: No, exactly. And they're in too many positions where they almost had to throw it. And like you mentioned, they only threw the ball 27 times, like you mentioned. So it's not like those situations where they threw it too many times. They just weren't getting anything going to keep those drives going, to get more plays. And just the few times early in the game where I saw the line of scrimmage go the opposite direction, meaning the Colts defensive line was changing the line of scrimmage in their favor, I can see why Nick Kegley was like, I don't know how many times we should run this ball. But at some point, you have to, as a former defensive player, it is tough to defend the pass. It is tough to get into your pass rush when the rushing is working, when guys are picking up 4 or 5 yards a pop, because you're thinking to yourself initially, stop the run, then go into my pass rush. But with the way they've been not rushing, not having success rushing the ball, it's easy for the defensive lineman to say, no, we're going to play pass first and then defend the run.
2: Well, you know, Andy, so it brings up the question then. I mean, that offensive line has been bad for the last 2 or 3 years, and it's not good this year. How do you fix it? I mean, do you look for somebody to bring in, perhaps? Do you hope this group gets better? What's the answer?
23: That's a good one, because when you look at the draft capital they spent on the offensive line, you know, you think to yourselves, okay, you know what, these Texans, they appreciate and understand the importance of offensive line. You know, Blake Fisher was a second-round pick. their top pick this year, Rutledge. You could go all the way back to Xavier Suofilo, who was a second-round pick at guard. I mean, time and time again, they spend top picks on offensive linemen. I always say that nowadays people tend to forget that even though someone gets drafted to the NFL, even though somebody gets drafted high, they still have to be developed. And I think across the board in the NFL, they just expect to plug and play guys if they're drafted at a certain, in the first couple of rounds. But I believe that there's lacking with development. I mean, I think these guys are great athletes. You know, they run the 4.9s. They weigh 340 pounds. They could bench 225 40 times. They can vertical, you know, with 30 inches. Like, these are guys that are great athletes. And even though you picked them high, you can't expect everybody to be Anthony Munoz and just be able to step on the field and be an all-pro from day one. Like, you still have to develop guys, coach them up, watch film. Even if they're a first or second round pick, hey, you need to stay extra because we need to work on this. So I do think across the board, you see a lack of development with guys that are higher picks.
0: Indy, a lot has been made that, you know, last year they started 0-3 and still made the playoffs. But last year, it kind of felt like you could see, like, progress being made. I mean, from the Buffalo game to start Cincinnati to yesterday, they're going the wrong direction. It's regression, not progression, that will ultimately lead in the wins. Now, buddy of mine just texted and said, yeah, they'll get right this week. They've got Dallas. So that offensive line might look great against Dallas, although Dallas did a good job stopping the run, especially on the goal line yesterday against Derrick Henry and the Baltimore Ravens.
23: No, look, when we talk about what Dallas did against Baltimore Ravens, I mean, obviously they lost the game, and some of those drives and plays where they snuffed out Derrick Henry, I mean, you have to respect that. And that's the thing about the NFL. There is no game that you go into it in the NFL thinking, oh, you know what, we sucked the first 3 weeks, but this is the week that we get to bounce back. Like, this isn't that Power 4 school, Power 5 school going against, you know, the FCS to get their confidence. This is the NFL. Look, as bad as Cleveland was going into the season, you know, now they're turning their season around. Like, every week you're going to have a monumental test. There's going to be something different that you didn't see the week before. If I will say this, though, because of the hatred the Texan fans have for the Cowboy fans, if the Texans can figure out a way to win this game, that 1-3 record is going to feel like a 3-1 record. And as funny as that sounds, as stupid as that may be, mentally it'll kind of change things. The momentum could start going into their favor. But there's obviously, you can't just bank on them beating the Cowboys, because, look, the Cowboys have their backs against the wall. They're coming off a horrible loss with the way they lost it. So you're going to get the best of the Cowboys.
2: Well, and that's what if I'm a Texan fan, I'm feeling pretty good about this week. And I only say that because I know this is a big game. I've been looking at ticket prices for this game since the season began, and they're not cheap, Indy. And so I know this is going to be a huge game. Everybody wants to see this game, and the Texans are desperate. And I think they have an opportunity. I'm not taking anything away from the Cowboys, but if they're going to win a football game, I think this week should be their week.
23: Well, I hope so, because it's been 4 weeks. So one of these weeks, they got to get it. But you know what? Everything you said on top of that, also, the fact that Dallas is coming off the international travel. Mm-hmm. And I know they have close to a week or a week to kind of get back. But if Dallas doesn't handle the travel, if I'm the Dallas head coach, if I'm preparing this team, I'm saying y'all take the next 2 days off, try to get your sleep, try to get back on the normal schedule. But with everything that you just said and the emotional loss of Baltimore, then Dallas having to travel, short travel, but travel again after coming from Brazil, I think this is the best-case scenario for the Texans to get a win.
0: Now, let's go and look at it the other way as we visit with Indy Kalu, the San Antonio Sports Hall of Famer and Texans insider. With what you just said, if Dallas goes into Houston and walks out with a win, how devastating of a blow is that for Houston?
23: It's huge. I mean, look, I can't sugarcoat it, because now here's the thing. The coach is not on the hot seat because of how successful he's been in his first tenure as a head coach. It'll be ridiculous to start wondering if you have to make changes, you know, when it comes to the top guy and DeMeco Ryans. But, yeah, I don't know. There aren't that many teams, and the Texans have done it twice, that have gone to the playoffs after starting 0-3. I'm sure that percentage drops drastically when you talk 0-4. And it's playoffs or bust. If the Texans don't go to the playoffs this year, it's a disappointing season. I don't care how they finish. And, oh, by the way, Jacksonville's looking pretty good this season. Tennessee's still struggling. Obviously, the Colts beat you head-to-head. So, no, this is a big one. But you still have 13 games to play. You know, so it's not like you could tuck your tail between your legs and just act like it's over. But to answer

0: I was hoping we'll talk about Cornerstone beating Lake Travis. I didn't know you wanted to talk about Rice and UTSA. So, you know, I know that's my alma mater. I know that's where a lot of my money goes. But, yeah, shout out to the Roadrunners, Jeff Traill. I love what he's doing.
1: Dude, his mind in on Rice. It's all about Florida. And you know, I can still see you looking at that picture, Indy. And I get it, man. Just keep going through our Instagram, man. Yeah. Tell DK, man, he's got work to do.
0: Yeah, forget DK. I'm about to make her his stepmom.
1: Yeah, I met your wife. That ain't happening. That ain't happening. She'll hurt you.
0: Yeah, if things don't go right at home. This little look. If
1: you're too cheap for her, man.
0: Hold on, if Bill Belichick can date a co-ed, he's older than me by about 10, 15 years, so why can't I?
2: Well, you can go to those cheerleading competitions, ND.
0: No, let me stop before people start thinking I'm a weirdo.
1: They already think
2: late,
1: that, man.
2: Too late.
0: too late.
1: ND Kalou.
0: The fact that that picture you sent me, I've already saved it as my screensaver. Maybe that's
1: Well, you go to her Instagram because, you know, for show research, you have to. There's far better photos they could have used.
2: Yeah.
0: Wow. I would be a straight-A student if this was walking around campus. That's why I struggled at Rice. I didn't have any motivation to go to class.
1: Keeping it real, man. Keeping it real. I don't know about straight-A's, but straight at something, that's for sure. It'd be hard to go to class.
2: Yes.
0: You know, I was about to say something horrible. You know, shout out to UTSA as they take on Rice. We'll end it with that.
1: Hey, love you, man.
0: Cornerstone. How about Cornerstone? Have y'all talked about that at all?
1: We don't talk Cornerstone here. But that was a hell of a win that they got over Lake Travis. That's for sure.
0: Yeah. Mm-hmm. Yeah, let's end it on a good note.
1: There you go. There you go. Good stuff. Indy Kalou.
0: Oh, hold on. Are y'all coming down? Are y'all coming for the game?
1: For Rice?
0: No, of course not. The Texas Cowboys.
1: do you have tickets in the Kalou suite you're going to throw our way?
0: Oh, no, shoot. I have to beg for tickets just for myself. But I do have a guest room if y'all need one. I can get you some housing.
1: Dude, I don't want to stay in some of your housing. I'll stay at the Kalou house, but not some of those rental properties of yours.
0: No, my house. I ain't trying to get you killed.
2: Oh, my goodness.
0: I don't even go to my rental house. That's what the constable's for.
1: You guys have no idea how accurate he is, man.
2: That's funny.
1: Real estate magnate in all the parts of town you don't want to live in Houston. He is Indy Kalou. I don't know. We'll talk. Beg for some extra tickets, man, and we'll join you.
0: All right, I'll start asking right now.
1: good stuff. All right, man, we'll talk to you soon.
0: All right, y'all keep up the good work.
1: Appreciate it. 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
2: Love that guy, man. And obviously, we're going to be talking a lot about Houston and Dallas coming up this Saturday. It's going to be our Sunday. It's going to be a huge game. I mean, it really is, and the people in Houston are excited. I've got some people that live there, and they're already talking trash.
1: Mm-hmm.
2: I don't know why. They have no reason to, but they are. Mm-hmm. Yeah. Hey, let's give some tickets away. Not tickets, but a $50 gift card.
1: To Mellow Mushroom.
2: Can we do that?
1: To Mellow Monday?
2: I think we need to do that.
1: We should do that.
2: Caller number what?
1: 12.
2: 12. 656-3776. 656-ESPN. Caller number 12. You are going to get a $50 gift card for the deliciousness that is Mellow Mushroom. Good luck to you. Luke Cornett. We had a chance to visit with him today. And you're going to hear from Luke when we return here on The Blitz, a 94.1 San Antonio Sports Star. I'm still trying to figure out why the Philadelphia Eagles are only a 3-point favorite tonight against the Chicago Bears. Case Keenum is going to be quarterback for the Chicago Bears. What am I missing? There's got to be something I'm missing, but I will go to my Fliff app and I will make a decision before game time. You can bet on that. Had a little bit of an up and down weekend this weekend on the Fliff app. Won some games, lost some games, but that's the way that it works. I had such a good time, though. It is so much fun to have a little something.

0: you know, to root for. You're going to be rooting. You're going to be watching anyway. 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
14: 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And I want to come to work and do my show. 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I'll tell them I've got radio Tourette's. I get on the radio. 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
16: It's a Zoloft side effect.
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2: 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That's what I tell them. At least I didn't kill my kids like this crazy bitch. That's what I would say. And they say, dismissed. Get them out of here. I know how to play the jury duty game, baby. I know.
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2: Spurs Media Day. That means the Spurs season is just about ready to get underway. And, well, fortunately for us, we've got a big guest here on 94.1 San Antonio Sports Star. Yeah, I'm Joe Reinagle. That's Jason Minnick.
3: And he's, not the biggest here, but one of, in Luke Cornett. Does it feel like it's basketball time already, man?
4: It is, I think, pretty surprising always when it comes around. But I think once practice starts, and especially first preseason game, you're just back into the flow.
2: I mean, what'd you do over the summer? I know it was a shortened summer for you guys. You like it better that way?
4: Yeah. I mean, it definitely means that you earned and went a lot longer in the playoffs. So, yeah, it's cool to have that. And then it's been a nice summer of, I feel like, just being. I spent most of the time here, saw family a little bit, but spending time with my my family and enjoying. Well, the heat, a lot of time in the pool.
3: Well, nothing wrong with that. What is it about San Antonio that guys like to stick around during the off season?
4: Yeah, no, it actually was really delightful in that extent. We've actually found just like a great community, and the people here has been like really welcoming. We found awesome community within people around us and our church and everything like that, and just honestly really enjoying it. And having especially we have young children and stuff, and finding friends on that side, and then just people I feel like that are really down to earth and great friends and great spending time with. So yeah, I'll stand, and just HEB runs. That's like my little joy of, I don't know, I enjoy going to the grocery store. So just hitting that up the entire summer and making different things. It just is like a nice, easy pace of life, and especially for us being off from the season.
2: So what's it like trying to stay in shape, get ready for the season, and chasing two kids around?
4: It's weird. It's like, does that help? You're on your feet a whole lot. I actually got into a routine this year of just like working out really early. So it's nice to just kind of like knocking it all out really early and then having the rest of the day to be at home. It also is just a much quicker turnaround in terms of like coming off the end of the season and your time off, and then you're kind of ramping back up to get in a good shape by the start of, camp and practice and stuff like that. So it's a little bit different. You do some swimming it's a little some different cardio, but. I love the summer and I love our time together. So it's good to be back and ready to go for the season.
3: Luke Cornett joining us here on the Blitz on 94.1 at San Antonio Sports Star. So let's go back. You're trying to stay in shape. Obviously, you're a pro athlete. HEB, food in San Antonio.
4: Yeah.
3: What's your go to? Are you a grill guy, or what's your go to there at HEB? Since you're doing the plug.
4: Yeah. If I'm cooking, then it is like grilling burgers is like probably the number one thing, or like brats or sausage, or which they do have some like Elote style sausage. Shout out to the we're doing the full plug right now.
3: Send them an invoice later.
2: Exactly.
4: So it's a lot of that. We cook a lot at home, and my wife cooks a ton. So,
3: but grilling burgers, do you do ribs, brisket, long smoked meats? Because you're Texan now.
4: Yeah, I know. I haven't really gotten into that. I do feel like we rely for barbecue and for Mexican food external. We'll do like a taco night at home, but like the fajitas, smacking so good. Oh my gosh, so hit that a couple times in the summer. That became like a little bit of a weekend tradition. I'll rely on others for like some of the stuff that's real cool. I mean, maybe we can grow in those skills as time goes on. But other than that, breakfast tacos becomes a nice routine as well. You can have a taco night followed the next morning by the breakfast tacos.
2: What's your breakfast taco?
4: I will tend to go like egg, cheese, bacon, potato, all that, and then also just straight bean and cheese tacos. I enjoy those two profiles are kind of what I'm working with.
2: Asada, man. I'm telling you, carne asada with cheese.
4: Yeah, so, I usually for dinner and stuff, hitting carne asada is like number one. But I guess I haven't really broken that in for the breakfast.
2: It's delicious.
3: He'll figure it out.
2: Perfect.
3: Luke, the unexpected run to the NBA Finals last year, and obviously it ends in disappointment. In 2013, that motivated this Spurs team all season, and of course they won the championship. Do you sense that as we kick off this training camp?
4: I definitely think there's the reality of what last season was and where we left off, and the desire to kind of get back there. But there's you kind of have like a new mountain to climb, and I think something that's great about our staff and great about the playoff run that we had, as well as like where we're at today, is just knowing where you're at today and just like the work that you have to be accountable to for the day and for training camp and for practice moving forward, and that there's not really any, like, skipping steps or anything, and honestly just being accountable to the day and, like, loving with where you're at, which I think is something that we're all excited to just be back in the gym together and to be challenged and to face that on the day-to-day basis is something that you kind of look forward to and kind of where our process and identity as an organization, as a team is.
2: Now, look, you've been in the league for a while. This team coming together obviously surprised Spurs fans. Nobody thought you guys would make a run to the finals. We thought you'd be improved, but the finals, that was unexpected. How did you guys feel in the locker room? Did you think that this team was special, or did it kind of surprise you too?
4: I mean, I think especially through the regular season, you're kind of just like hitting these sort of stepping stones as they're coming along. And I think like the force that we were able to compete with, we felt good about and felt like a good opportunity to win. But also there's like you're playing certain teams that have been, you know, recurring in the playoffs or deeper runs or having won championships and all that stuff. And so you are seeing how you sort of measure up in your current state. That I do feel like was kind of like a proving grounds along the way. And obviously you have like the cup and those type games and always like different steps. But then I feel like once we got to the playoffs, you're just kind of lined up with your opponent. And I think we always felt good about, you know, like what we could control and being accountable to that. And, I mean, yeah, you're sort of like looking across from you and who you're playing against and trying to win the game. And I feel like we've always felt confident in any single game that, you know, we can go out and win it. So I think that's where kind of our collective mindset and identity is and where we're, you know, at today.
3: And Luke, before we let you go, are you a little disappointed your voicemail to LeBron didn't work?
4: I will say I'm not surprised. You know, wasn't the strongest pitch.
3: It was great.
4: You know, it was fun. I had fun with it. I hope it was taken well. You know, obviously, he chose elsewhere. So, you know, credit to him. I hope the move's going great. Yeah, bedroom's still open. You know? Yeah, I guess we'll find some new guys. Yeah.
3: Good stuff. Luke, appreciate it, man. Good luck this season.
2: Thanks.
4: Yeah, I appreciate it.
2: Luke Kornet. We're at Spurs Media Day today, and fortunate to get a little sit down with Luke Kornet. Good guy. Funny guy.
5: He is funny. Good fun conversation. And, you know, it's how do you phrase it? It's a day where you don't feel very tall when you're over there doing stuff with the San Antonio Spurs. Not just me, but even a guy like Joe. The number of people that have commented on some of the photos about how tall is he? And I'm like, oh, 7'1", like he always has been.
2: Yeah.
5: And he's not the tallest guy in the room by a mile.
2: Yeah, but dude, I mean, seriously, you look up at him when you're talking to him, your neck hurts. I mean, you seriously have to look up.
5: How tall are you?
2: 6'1".
5: 6'1". Somebody asked me that today. How tall? Yeah. You know, but look, I'm a tall 5'7". It's it's always that way for me, but you just realize when you're up close how giant these guys are.
2: They really
5: are. And even Rob, who's what, 6'3", 6'4", looks tiny.
2: Yeah.
5: We had Caden Mayo out there with us today. He was like a kid in a candy store.
2: Yeah,
5: he was awestruck. I'm just glad he didn't do anything stupid. But
2: are we sure he didn't?
5: No.
2: Okay.
5: But yeah, I'm sure. It was like having a puppy there. You know, you
2: it
5: just
2: really was.
5: You can't let him go too far, and then you got to go find him. And you know, but it was fun to take him and experience that. But that's what he kept saying. I can't believe how big everyone is.
2: Yeah.
5: Because he's never been around a pro athlete like that before.
2: You remember your first time at a Spurs event like that, a media day or a press conference. You are kind of in awe of what's going on. You see these guys that you know, you watch and that's your team and those are your guys. And it is fun, but I can see where you get caught up in that.
5: And if you want to see some other behind the scenes stuff, the socials at SA Sports Star, at Joe Reinagle 210, at Jason Minix, Instagram, Twitter, it's all there.
2: All there.
5: And yes, we saw Wemby, and that dude gets a lot of attention everywhere he goes. But when he was talking, obviously for Wemby, it started with the finals emotionally. How have you dealt with it?
6: I can't answer that question because it's not over. You know, it evolves with time, but it's, you know, I've had a few sleepless nights, of course, you know, maybe not sleepless nights, but hard to find sleep sometimes, or hard emotions, you know, hunting sometimes. But there's just a point where you accept that you have to go through it, and you have to feel all of it. and we don't want to hide from anything. So, you know, we're gonna face these emotions, face, you know, the reality that we have 100 games to play and 100 plus, you know. And this is the reality of it. We're in a great spot. We're very hopeful, very ambitious, and we're ready.
2: You know, and he's right, and he's already preparing himself for 100-plus games, which is kind of nice, expecting another long run. It's going to be a fun year this year for a number of reasons. Last year was a surprise. That made it fun, the fact that they did as well as they did. This year, they're not going to be a surprise.
5: No.
2: And I think they're going to get everybody's best shot, including Oklahoma City, who is they're on a little revenge tour of their own. And so, the NBA season is back to being a lot of fun because the Spurs' expectations are through the roof.
5: And you look at a guy like Tobias Harris, who said all the right things today. I mean, he's done everything but win a championship in the league, and that's what he wants to do here. And you wonder, will he be that missing piece? Dylan Harper had that GQ interview where he, you know, said he didn't plan on coming off the bench. Apparently, he had a conversation with this coach because he said all the right things today too.
7: Yeah, I mean, I feel like the whole situation, the whole this campaign for the GQ was obviously unbelievable. But in a basketball sense, I mean, I feel like it's competitive nature. Everyone has a competitive edge to them. But the biggest thing for me is whatever I can do, just like last year, to help the team win, and whatever position that all the coaches think is best for me to be in, that's the position I have been going. So, I mean, whatever happens this year, just know that that ain't going to be no bad nothing for me. I'm always going to stay positive, and I'm always going to, you know, I'm always going to be at the forefront of just keeping the team together.
2: You know, this guy, I think, of all the people, obviously Wimby's the star of the show. I get that, and there's a lot of good players here. But Dylan Harper, the way he came on last year, what's the improvement going to look like from that to this? And it could be enormous. And who knows how good that young man can be.
5: And, you know, and to his credit, De'Aaron Fox said all the right. Everybody said all the right things. There was nothing that came out and you're like, whoa, really?
2: Right,
5: all right. As you might expect. And I think a lot of people were hoping at Toronto's media day that something would come out of that. But, you know, Kawhi Leonard squashed that from the get-go.
8: Hey, everyone. Thanks for coming. I know I'm excited to be here. I know why, you know, some of you guys came. Mm-hmm. You want to hear about the investigation, but, you know, talking with the NBA and the PA, I think the best decision is to move forward and focus on my time being a Toronto Raptor. I already was a distraction for the past 70 days and wasn't able to meet my teammates, do any of that mini camp stuff with them. So, you know, moving forward, I just want to, you know, talk about the Toronto Raptors today. I did release a statement that you could go back to and look at.
5: Yeah, because I'm not answering any of these questions. Like I said, and you can ask me, but I'm not going to answer them. By the way, that might be the longest single sentence I've ever heard out of Kawhi Leonard.
2: I guarantee you it was.
5: I almost thought it was fake.
2: Yeah. Well,
5: that's Kawhi. Fun guy, huh?
2: The goofy voice, though. I mean, that kind of gives it away. It really does. Yeah. Hey, no extra innings with Pledge coming up tonight because we have NFL football. Philadelphia at Chicago. They will take here in just a few minutes. AJ and Rob at 6 a.m. tomorrow. Minix and I will be back here at 2. Have a great night, everybody.
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21: I'm Sean Ryder. After just 2 years in Minnesota, the number 10 pick of the 2024 draft, the Vikings have dealt quarterback J.J. McCarthy to the Giants for a fifth-round pick in next year's draft, with Jackson Dart out for the rest of the season. Another quarterback injury, the Bucs' Baker Mayfield will miss at least the next 3 weeks with a dislocated right thumb. Jalen Daniels, an undrafted rookie quarterback out of Kansas, will replace Mayfield, Tampa Bay head coach Todd Bowles.
22: Yeah, it's consistent with everything we thought it was, the dislocation. Right now, we're probably talking a minimum of 3 weeks.
23: Do you guys have any plans to add another veteran quarterback to help in that span?
22: Either a veteran or a practice squad one in that span. So, you know, we'll go with Jalen, and we'll go play, and we'll see what's out there that we can bring in to help out on the practice squad or help out on a team.
21: Tampa Bay hosts Green Bay on Sunday, and right now Jalen Daniels is the only other quarterback on the roster. Former Chargers quarterback Easton Stick is on the Bucs practice squad. Vikings star receiver Justin Jefferson has a sprained ankle but still might play on Sunday against the Dolphins. Monday Night Football is in Chicago. 1-1 Bears and the 2-0 Eagles on ESPN-TV and ABC at 8:15 Eastern. Chicago is starting veteran Case Keenum at quarterback. He's 38 years old. Baseball postseason getting underway with four games tomorrow. The Red Sox have named rookie lefty Peyton Tolley as their game one starter against the Yankees in the Bronx on ESPN Radio. Coverage starts at 7:30 Eastern. Every Major League Baseball postseason game is on ESPN Radio.
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0: This is Freddie and Harry.

0: He is Harry Douglas and Freddie Coleman. When you put us together, you have the best show on your radio. It is a Reggae Monday. 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Always tell that smart speaker of yours to play that ESPN radio. 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
2: It's happy hour with Herm.
0: Played in the NFL, coached in the NFL, and knows a lot about the NFL. And we're gracious to have Herm Edwards, ESPN NFL analyst, in studio for a little Monday happy hour. Hit him on the socials at Herm Edwards. I'm going to start with the real involving the Los Angeles Rams. 1-2 in the season, 16-0 lead last night against the Denver Broncos, Herm, and they let it get away. I know it's early. We've seen this before. A team with all these expectations start slow, but then build up. But what is really wrong with the Rams being 1-2?
3: Well, last night, I think when you watch that game, their red zone offense did not meet the billing. And you got to give the opponent a lot of credit as well. I mean, they kept them out of, kept them from scoring, held them to field goals. Also, I think Puka not being in the lineup. There's this other guy that they paid a lot of money. Miles Garrett, he not there either. So I mean, you know that. So, and I'm not making excuses, because you get a win with the players you have, and they have a talented team. But this was a team going into the season. I can remember talking about the first week. You know, they were projected to maybe represent the NFC in the Super Bowl,
0: right?
3: And they still have the ability to do that. But you know, it's games like that that slip away from you. You know, the interceptions in the red zone. I mean, that's no points. You drive the ball all the way down there and you come up with nothing. Tagovailoa, you know, from used to be with San Francisco.
0: Exactly.
3: Went to Denver.
0: Right.
3: He gets two big interceptions. That right there was like, whoa. That was backbreakers, right? You got nothing. They got to even get 3 points out of those. So it was one of them games. They moved the ball at times, but here again, you turn the ball over, don't take the scoring opportunities. You end up losing games like that.
4: Coach, I thought Vance Joseph did a remarkable job, especially in the second half, forcing the issue and bringing pressure to Matthew Stafford, not letting him sit back in that pocket. Is that something, from a head coaching perspective, something you would love your defensive coordinator to do if you see somebody having a lot of success in the first half, make those adjustments and come out and do something differently in the second half?
3: Yeah, it's easy to do that. When you have the secondary that he has, right? Now, if you don't, not so much. It's either we get him or he about to get us. And so, you know, it varies. But the concept is correct. Matthew Stafford plays from the pocket. He doesn't want to go outside the pocket. And if you come right at him through them A gaps and them B gaps, that's the fastest way to get to the quarterback. You make him speed up his count. Getting rid of the ball, right? And he can still move around, but look, he's an older quarterback. Sure. I mean, none of those quarterbacks move as good as they did when they're in their 20s and they're in their late 30s, right? Mm-hmm. Almost 40 years old. So, you know, Rodgers is the same kind of deal. When you rush Rodgers up the middle, you know that. But the problem is this. If you don't get there, they know where to go with the ball now. Mm-hmm. And all of a sudden, it's like, we receive. Okay? It all sounds good. All fun and games until that guy says, oh, we receive. Because if you don't get there, he going to get you.
0: Herm Edwards, ESPN NFL analyst in studio here on Reggae Monday. Freddie and Harry on ESPN Radio and the ESPN app presented by Progressive Insurance. I look at a team that they've been giving it out more than receiving when it comes to the Las Vegas Raiders. That game against the Saints, firefight back and forth, but they made the physical plays defensively down the stretch. They were able to find a way to win the first couple of games, the Miami Dolphins and one. A lot of people did not think they'd be 3-0 or 1-2, but here they are 3-0. What are you seeing from the Raiders that, even though it's early to say to yourself, they may be more of a player in that division than we think?
3: Well, schedule is right sure. now, okay, and we like that, Kirk Cousins. We like this Kirk Cousins. Now, there might be a time or two where we're going to say, we ain't liking that Kirk Cousins. And so right now, because you got to give Kirk Cousins, you love Kirk Cousins. I mean, he's competitive. He plays with a lot of energy. He's playing well for him. And the Raiders are a team that, you know, they are rolling right now. I mean, they are tied. And no one would have said this in the beginning of the season. You wouldn't think that they have the same record as Kansas City Chiefs.
0: Absolutely.
3: 3-0.
0: They won 3 games last year, total.
3: That's it. They've already won 3. Kirk Cousins. I mean, you know, and Mendoza's sitting there learning, and Kirk Cousins has played a lot of football games. He you know, he's a competitive guy. Players love playing with him, and they're 3-0, so you got to give them credit.
4: Coach, I want to ask you about the New York Giants. They acquired J.J. McCarthy today via trade from the Vikings. As a former head coach, when you acquire a player such as J.J. McCarthy, what's your first conversation to a guy like that?
3: Well, the first conversation is my brother called me.
4: I know that's right.
3: And he said, he said, you're a good player because you played for him. You remember that? And McCarthy starts with me, yeah. He said, that's why you're here. My brother called me. I mean, that's why he's there, basically. I mean, because everybody was shocked. So, what happened? Well, he played for his brother in Michigan. I mean, what are you talking about? And, you know, they got Jameis, famous Winston. And Jameis is a throwaway or two from like, and he ain't famous, but he's Jameis right now. You know, and he can get into that role, too. And so, you know, and so they're looking at this going, just in case it gets slippery.
0: Right.
3: Look, if I can't trust my brother, then I'm in trouble. My brother said, hey, man, this dude played for me at Michigan, so I don't have to tell you, he's a good player. And his brother said, well, we might need to bring him in here.
0: Uh-huh.
3: That's why he's there.
0: Oh, wow. Raised up by Herm Edwards, like we mentioned, played and coached in the NFL, ESPN NFL analyst in studio. A little happy hour with Herm on Reggae Monday. Freddie and Harry, presented by Progressive Insurance on ESPN Radio. The old adage is, I'll believe it when I see it. People kept trying to tell me the Dallas Cowboys defense, they got different personnel, it's going to be a different scheme, they got a hotshot new defense coordinator, and Herm, I kept telling people, I'll believe it when I see it, because I know the offense is going to be special, and the offense has been special, but that defense is still the same old defense. Why have they not been able, even with better personnel, to look a lot better than we've seen in the first three games?
3: Well, when you're a head coach and you play the Cowboys, the question you have to ask yourself is this, okay. Coach, we ain't beating them 17-10. Can't beat the Cowboys 17-10. Can't. They're a 30-point offense. So you whatever we've done the last couple weeks, that ain't going to win. We got to open it up. So you go in playing the Cowboys knowing first to 30. If I could get to 30, I got a chance.
0: Okay.
3: Because they're going to score 30. Now, they needed to score 35, but they didn't. But they'll get to 30.
0: Sure.
3: And so when you play them, you can't say, oh, we're going to slow them down. You ain't slowing them down. You ain't slowing them down, man. Dak Prescott doesn't get enough credit for the type of quarterback he is and this the way this offense can play. So it makes you, when you play the Cowboys, understand we got to score. So you're more aggressive now as a play caller. Your offensive coordinator is more aggressive. We have to score, coach. We can't mess around with these dudes. That puts a burden on who? They're not very good, Dallas defense. That even puts a bigger burden on the Cowboys.
0: Absolutely.
3: Unless the Cowboys defense can take the ball away, it's very difficult for them to get off the field. You're not going to slow play the Dallas Cowboys when you play them. You can't say, oh, we're going to slow the game down, we're going to run it, and we're going to try to beat them 17-10. No. They can score. That's what they do. They score. So when you go in with that mentality, you go, hey, guys, we got to score points, man. We ain't beating them 17-10. So it puts pressure on their defense.
0: Right.
4: Coach, and I also think situational football is getting the best of these folks.
3: Oh.
4: I mean, you said, Coach Kopp, tell them to call you so you can be their situational football guy, somebody, because I just don't like how it's the dark cloud for a lot of these teams and these head coaches.
3: Well, and you make a great point, Harry. And sometimes, look, first of all, we got here, do the math. And we talked about this early. And it's showing up. 10 new head coaches. 20 new coordinators.
0: Right.
3: On new teams. You think they ain't trying to figure it out? They're trying to figure it out. All right? Head coach with the two coordinators. He hadn't worked with them before, a lot of these guys. And all of a sudden, now there's a bunch of them, and you watch these offenses and defenses, they're trying to figure it out, and you know what? They couldn't figure it out in the preseason. You know why? Because all the starters wear the baseball hats, and they don't play. They're playing now. So now it's the preseason, right? But the games count. We said that before the season started. When I was in this, sitting in the same chair, I said, you watch what's going to happen. And now the regular season is preseason games for your starting players, and it looks like that for a lot of these teams.
0: Well, there are a couple of teams that are still in preseason mode. Texans, 0-3. Chargers.
3: The Texans.
0: Yeah. I mean, what's wrong with – start the Chargers. 0-3? What's wrong with that team?
3: Coach. The Chargers?
0: Yes.
3: Did you watch the game?
0: I watched it against Buffalo Bills.
3: They were giving out Christmas gifts in September. They were just giving the ball away. Anyway,
4: Justin Herbert should have had 5 interceptions in that game. You. The Bills just dropped them.
3: Thank you. It was like, hey, man, we're going to give out Christmas gifts now in September. They was just turning the ball over. I mean, you can't play like it's sloppy football. You watch it. I mean, quarterback exchange from the center. He fumbled that one time. I'm like, what are you doing, man? You're the quarterback. You don't do fumble that one, do you? Yeah, I fumbled it. Right? It's a mess.
0: Right.
3: It's the preseason. But the regular season, it's the preseason. And now the games count. They count.
4: Coach, I did want to ask you this question. Between these four teams.
3: Which ones?
4: Who has been the most disappointing? The Chargers 0-3, Texans 0-3, Bucks 0-3, Packers 1-2.
3: I would probably say, for me, I don't want to beat them up, but I thought the Chargers were going to be better.
4: Mm-hmm.
3: With Harbaugh going there. But the quarterback, man, is like, whoa. He's all out of whack right now, man. You know, I mean, he's just out of whack.
0: Yeah, that pick up 13-10 changed the whole game.
3: It's just, he's turning the ball over. I mean, he's the quarterback, man. When that guy starts doing that, ooh, you got problems.
0: Yeah.
3: You know, and Coach Harbaugh's a good coach, but it's like, hey, man, what are we doing here? You know, I mean, we can't keep doing this. Because the Chargers, you know what? I always used to say this. Even when you watch them, you know, even when I left Cal and went to San Diego State, they had them pretty uniforms and all that, and then shooting cannons and all that stuff, you know, and they pretty, boy. Their uniforms look nice, and they got big, long, good-looking players. Now, they were pretty good when I was in my era. They had Winslow, and they had Muncy, and they had Fouts, and they had them boy Joyner, you know, boy.
0: John Jefferson, and Wes Chandler.
3: In the pregame warm-up, it was like, woo. I got to cover these boys. I said, oh, boy. You know, I said, oh, man. There was, you know, and they were, now, they could ring it up now, but also they could ring up some stinkers, too.
0: Right.
3: You know? And it's just kind of, it's been the history of these guys. You watch the Chargers in the pregame warm-up, and you go, how are we going to beat them dudes?
0: Mm-hmm.
3: I mean, literally. You stand on the side, and you go, look at them dudes over there. You know, they got the lightning bolt coming out the helmet, and it's like, whoa. And you're in San Diego, you're going, whoa. And then, coach, in the pregame warm-up, you think you have no chance.
0: Right.
3: You think you have no chance. You sit there, you go, whoa. I know one thing. I took that Jet football team out there, and I told them, I said, hey, man, don't worry about the pregame warm-up. Don't get all involved in that. Just, we're going to be fine.
0: Right.
3: We left up out of there with a victory.
0: Yes, you did.
3: So, you know, it's just, but... In the pregame warm-up, you can't beat them. can't beat them. And I think they're going to get better. I'm a hardball guy, man. I think he's a really good football player.
0: So do I.
3: But they got to fix it, man. They got to fix the quarterback. Because right now, he's turning over at high rate.
0: Yeah, in the key situations.
3: Yeah, man.
0: Herm, always a pleasure, man, who always looks good in the pregame and also in the regular game when it comes to Herm Edwards. Talk to you next week, my man. Take care.
3: Thank you, man.
0: ESPN appreciate NFL analyst, always appreciate our man Herm Edwards joining us in studio for Happy Hour with Herm each and every Monday around this time. He is Harry Douglas. I'm Freddie Coleman. It's Reggae Monday when it comes to Freddie and Harry on ESPN Radio, the ESPN app, and SiriusXM Channel 80. When it comes to Brock Purdy, the San Francisco 49ers, he's giving all his haters plenty of crow to eat. What else is part of 3 up and 3 down that you may have missed? You're going to find out that my man Harry Douglas gives you this word from Marriott.
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0: He's Harry Douglas. I'm Freddie Coleman. Welcome to Reggae Monday, Freddie and Harry. Thank you very much. On ESPN Radio, the ESPN app, as well as Sirius XM Channel 80. And Reggae Monday always makes you feel good. That's the truth, the whole truth, and nothing but the truth. And that's not inconvenient. But then again, there's always going to be an inconvenient truth.
1: Inconvenient!
0: That you may need to hear about your team, whether you want to hear it or not.
2: This is...
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2: Freddie and Harry's Inconvenient Truth.
0: The only inconvenient to Harry Douglas, and maybe you as well, because in my opinion, the truth is never terrible, no matter how it sounds, no matter what it smells like. Let's get right to it.
2: Number one.
0: With the Buffalo Bills and the Philadelphia Eagles on the horizon, the Rams could be 1-4, HD, and not make the playoffs. They're going to get their guys back, but the last thing they need with all that pressure and all that scrutiny is to go 1-4. If that happens, they might not make the playoffs with all that talent.
4: They're going to be just fine. They're going to be just fine. Trust me.
0: They're 1-4.
4: Ooh.
0: But if they're 1-4.
4: All right, so if they go 1-4, the next two, and you can't really say, you really can't say any team is easy right now. The next few games after Buffalo, Arizona, the Raiders, Chargers, Commanders, Arizona. You could make up some hay within that stretch, but nothing is guaranteed. And what we know about this league, any given team, especially the way the Raiders are playing this season, and we just got surprised by the Commanders beating Seattle last weekend, anything could happen.
2: Number two.
0: No quarterback so far after three games is playing better than San Francisco 49ers quarterback Brock Purdy. And plenty hate it because they still believe he's overrated. They don't want to give him the credit he's deserved. But this offense has not looked like this under Kyle Shanahan since he took over, because the way that Brock Purdy is playing at that kind of level after three games.
4: Freddie Coleman, I love that you brought up Brock Purdy, because there are a few people out there, especially here at our job, Devin Kane, who do not like Brock Purdy and always find a way. I need to see more. I have to see more. Open your eyes. Go get some glasses. Go get some contacts, because he's showing you he's that dude. There are a lot of people, former players of the San Francisco 49ers, who are very, very high on Brock Purdy. And he's showing you exactly why.
0: Nine touchdowns, one interception, completing over 72% of his passes. Not too shabby for Mr. Brock Purdy.
2: Number three.
0: Right now, the Buffalo Bills are going to run away the AFC East, period. We don't know when the Dolphins are going to win a game. The Jets have been close, but they don't know how to win at 1-2. And Drake May, we don't know what's going on with him in that Patriots offense. And they got the fool beaten out of them. Meanwhile, the Buffalo Bills are cruising at a nice altitude, HD. They're 3-0, playing with all the confidence in the world. Once again, they're going to run away with the AFC East, because nobody's going to challenge them in that division.
4: You know what, Freddie? I'm going to correct you.
0: Okay.
4: They're not going to run away with the AFC East.
0: Okay.
4: They're going to fly away with the AFC East. They got that private jet.
0: Yes.
4: They gone. And no one's catching them.
0: I got my plane ticket right here.
2: Number four.
0: Right now, the AFC North with everybody, Browns, Bengals, Steelers, Ravens, everybody's 2-1. That division may be a little overrated, HD, because there are no dude teams in that division. At least right now, nobody's stepping up to be a dude in the AFC North.
4: I agree, Freddie. I'm looking at the Baltimore Ravens and one of their deficiencies right now, or a few of them. Their offensive line has to play better. And also, if you want to beat them and you have a quarterback and a wide receiver or two, attack their secondary. The Cincinnati Bengals, like Chris Canty mentioned earlier when he joined us from Unsportsmanlike, I was ready to have the Cincinnati Bengals as one of those upper echelon teams. And then they allow Aaron Rodgers to throw touchdown pass after touchdown pass against them. The Cleveland Browns. We are all shocked right now, but it's not like the Cleveland Browns are winning games because they're just drastically better than the teams that they're playing.
0: Right.
4: They're just capitalizing off the mistakes. Now the defense is stepping up and making plays. And then the Pittsburgh Steelers, they didn't look good the first 2 weeks, and then they actually looked good this past weekend. So I don't know what to expect from them. So a lot of questions on every single team in that division, in my opinion.
0: This is Freddie and Harry. More next.
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0: I'm John Ryder. The Vikings dealing quarterback J.J. McCarthy to the Giants for a fifth-round pick in next year's draft. Giants head coach John Harbaugh.
1: Really glad, really happy, very excited to add J.J. McCarthy. Think he's a strong young quarterback, has some experience in the National Football League. Obviously was a very high draft pick, very talented player, and is going to make us a stronger football team. So excited about it. Think it makes us better. And get him in here as soon as we can. Get to work on learning the offense. Obviously, that's going to be a challenge. But we'll go to work on that.
0: J.J. McCarthy was the 10th overall pick in the 2024 draft. Jameis Winston will get the start at quarterback for 2-1 New York when they host Arizona on Sunday. Vikings star receiver Justin Jefferson dealing with a sprained ankle, but imaging today was positive, and there is a chance that he plays on Sunday against the Dolphins, reports ESPN's Adam Schefter and the NFL Network's Ian Rappaport. Monday Night Football is at Soldier Field. Bears taking on the Eagles. Both Caleb Williams and Tyson Bagent are out. Bears going with 38-year-old Case Keenum at quarterback. Buccaneers quarterback Baker Mayfield out at least 3 weeks with a dislocated right thumb. Dolphins running back Devon Achane, torn ACL. His season is done. So is Giants pass rusher Brian Burns with a torn ACL. Baseball postseason underway tomorrow with four games and all on ESPN Radio. Red Sox

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1: 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That is the Freddie Harry call-in line, because after three games, we want to know from you. 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
2: I feel good.
1: Or you could feel,
2: 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Don't ask me if I'm all right. Hell no.
1: After three games, you'll get a chance to fill in the blank about your NFL team, and fill in that blank by My NFL Team Is at 888-729-3776.
3: Also, Freddie, there's a alert out for someone by the name of Crumb Snatcher. If you know where that little cowboy is, Freddie, please let me know. Little cowboy Crumb Snatcher, if you're listening today, make sure you call 888-729-3776. Little cowboy, hide.
1: I can guarantee you that he probably feels,
2: I'm hurt, dog. Don't ask me if I'm all right. Hell no.
1: Especially about our Cowboys being 1-2 and coming this close to handling that business. But that defense, oh my God, that defense. I guarantee you plenty of Texans fans, and Chargers fans are feeling disappointed about their teams. Both had a lot of high expectations. Many people had the Texans as a chic pick, made it get to the AFC Championship game, get to the Super Bowl. Both of those teams 0-3. Which 0-3 team, is it one of those two or somebody else, HD, that you believe right now is the most disappointing 0-3 team?
3: I'm going with the Los Angeles Chargers, because there were a lot of people before the season even started that felt like this team not only could win the AFC West, but also represent the AFC in the Super Bowl. And there was a lot of talk about, man, it could be a LA in LA Super Bowl. And it doesn't look like we're getting that, because the Los Angeles Chargers, and it's the self-inflicted wounds, it's the penalties. Mm-hmm. The amount of drop passes that they already have this season is, I can't even imagine dropping that many passes within the first three games of the season. But then also, their defense against the Buffalo Bills yesterday, they were able to get 5 takeaways.
1: Yeah.
3: How do you lose getting 5 takeaways? But that pretty much sums up, in my opinion, the year that the Chargers are having right now. Justin Herbert, he is not seeing the field correctly. And for some odd and apparent reason, when guys have strong arms, they feel like they can make every single throw, and sure, that they're invisible to making mistakes. Justin Herbert literally yesterday should have had 3 or 4 more extra interceptions if the Buffalo Bills and their secondary players knew how to catch the football.
1: Well, if you're Justin Herbert, this game completely changed. 13-10. You got a really, really not nice, but nice drive going. You get in close to the 25-yard line. To your point, tries to force the ball between two people. They have a pick. They tilt the field. The Bills score a touchdown, and the Chargers had no chance after that. And Justin Herbert says, all this, you got to put the blame on me.
4: Yeah, it wasn't good enough. The defense, you know, played so well, forced so many turnovers, and the offense didn't help them out. So they don't feel good about it, and it starts with me.
1: Yeah, you do not want guys on the other side of that locker room looking at you going like, we forced 5 turnovers, and all you got us was 13 points? We had that lead, and then you're driving down the field. You get a touchdown there, it's 20-10, and we really got them where we want them on the road, and you guys do that. Yeah, you do not want stink guy from the guys trying to knock people's heads off when they were literally doing that against the Buffalo Bills, HD, when it comes to finding those turnovers and forcing those turnovers yesterday.
3: But also, I think from a concentration standpoint and being locked in and fine-tuning your game and being deep,

0: detail oriented at everything that you do. It's not there within the first three ball games of the Los Angeles Chargers. You lost to the Raiders. You lost to the Arizona Cardinals to start things off. And then you go on the road in a hostile environment where they just opened the new Highmark Stadium up in Buffalo, New York. And you lay an egg. You have an opportunity. They give you five turnovers. Like, literally, they give you five turnovers, and you can't capitalize off of it. I would say the early touchdown that they scored, the Los Angeles Chargers, a DB dropped the interception in the end zone on that drive.
1: Absolutely. They set up the offense pretty well.
0: But they have to lock in, and for Justin Herbert, I can understand the arm arrogance if you're making throws and you're making plays on a consistent basis. That is not him for 2026 at the moment. So you might have to be a little bit more conservative with your approach as a quarterback because your arm arrogance right now is actually getting you in trouble.
1: Yeah, because arm arrogance can lead to decision arrogance. And right now he's getting an F in both of those categories.
0: And Tom Brady even brought it up on the broadcast. Like, that might be the most I've ever heard Tom Brady. And he did it in a positive way, but he was negative about a quarterback playing a ball game.
1: Yeah, you know why? Because he knows what kind of gifts Justin Herbert brings to the table. And he's seeing that. And he's thinking, man, oh, man, if you just calm down a little bit and do what you're supposed to do with your ability and your talent that goes with that, athleticism, everything, you are too talented of a quarterback, in his opinion, and not just his, to be making those kind of mistakes and undoing what your defense is doing to get the ball away from the Buffalo Bills and put your offense in not a disadvantageous position. That being said, I got another team that I think is more disappointed than the Los Angeles Chargers. It's that team down in Texas. No, not Dallas Cowboys. The Houston Texans. 0-3. D'Amico Ryans. Coach, what say you?
2: As a team, wherever we are, it all starts with me. So right now it's not good enough from our perspective, but I like the way our week went, our process went well this week. Our guys connected. Our guys brought the joyful intensity that I was asking them to bring throughout the week, and also today on game day. We came up short today, and I got to get back to the drawing board, and I got to do a better job.
1: Well, then the players should join him at that drawing board because he can't be the only one up there saying, this is wrong, this is wrong, this is wrong.
0: He sounds exhausted, too.
1: Right, but this one.
0: It sounds like that that 0-3 start is weighing on him early in this season.
1: Well, yeah, because he believes they shouldn't be 0-3, and guys have got to do a better job of self-scouting. Not just C.J. Stroud, but the offensive line, the coaches who coach these guys, the defense letting up plays, even though they were a little bit better yesterday. Yeah, he does sound exhausted because he knows we shouldn't be 0-3. Not with the personnel that we have in this locker room. So he's taking the sword. He's falling on the sword for his players. The players better start doing that for D'Amico Ryans because he laid it out there saying, it all starts with me. I'm the head coach. If you're the player, you got to say, we got to stop letting that guy down because that guy's in it to win it. And right now, we have not been able to step up and be all about that.
0: Well, Freddie, I think all the units, offense, defense, special teams, they have not played their best football collectively as a team all together once this season. The first two games, we've seen the defense, and particularly that secondary, give up explosive play after explosive play. Well, just like the Buffalo Bills that we just recently talked about, they had five turnovers, and the Los Angeles Chargers couldn't capitalize. Well, that defense of the Houston Texans, they forced three turnovers by the Indianapolis Colts.
1: Right.
0: And the Texans couldn't capitalize. So you would think in a ball game where you get three takeaways, you would come out of that on the right side of things. But when you don't capitalize off those takeaways, you're going to end up in a 19-17 loss like they had this weekend.
1: Because they can't run the ball. 21 carries, 70 yards, 3.3 yards a carry. If you can't run the football, you're not going to have any kind of success no matter who you play, no matter where you play. With Harry Douglas and Freddie Coleman, it is Reggae Monday, Freddie and Harry on ESPN Radio and the ESPN app. After three games, we want you to fill in this blank. My NFL team is...
3: It's time to hear from you. Just call only brother. Hello. Dial us up. Hello. 1-888-SAY-ESPN. That's 1-888-729-3776.
1: Give us your NFL team and fill in that blank. After three games, my team is what? You could be feeling good or not feeling good. We can't wait to hear how you feel at 888-SAY-ESPN, 888-729-3776. One of our favorites is Steeler Wine in Georgia. Yeah, you got a pretty good idea that his team is the Pittsburgh Steelers. So Steeler Wine, after three games, your NFL team is what?
4: Unchanged from last year. I don't see what the point was in running off Mike Tomlin and the team is doing the same thing. We have an aging defense, and we have a gaggle of wide receivers that we're not getting the ball to. And we're not consistently running the ball. You have to be able to take an objective look at your team and be honest, like the Atlanta Falcons, right? We can't do much, but we owned them. We beaten them. The only time they beaten us was twice in history. Now Harry took a shot, told my throw back. Let's throw it on back to the first time when you beat my Steelers, 1970. Little Harry Douglas, if he wasn't around, if he was around, he would have been in diapers.
0: Oh, 1970, I was not around.
1: No, you weren't.
0: Some 14 other, years some later, other, I came.
1: Some other Douglas may run around in diapers, but it wasn't you.
0: It wasn't me. Hey, right about that.
1: You do not apologize for 2-1 because there are plenty of other teams that are not in that situation. And we got 2 2-1 teams playing Thursday. Cleveland Browns against the Pittsburgh Steelers. Not a lot of people HD saw that coming involving those two teams in a 4-way tie for first place in the AFC North.
0: Literally no one would have told me week 4 that the Pittsburgh Steelers would be 2-1. And the Cleveland Browns will be 2-1, and this is a big game in their division.
1: No doubt about that. One of our new favorites is Debo Jones in Albany, New York, 518 stand-up. Debo, give us your NFL team and fill in the blank. My team after 3 games is what?
5: My team after 3 games, which, of course, you may already know, is the New York Football Giants. I can't
0: say it with your chest, Debo. Say it loud and proud with your chest.
5: The New York Football Giants.
0: There you go.
5: That's what I got, my boy. And you know what? I'll tell you what I told Shannon when he picked up the call. I said, I feel like going on. That's how I feel, baby. We got us a win. Jameis Pixton, you know, he tries to give it away. But we didn't let him give it away. We lost Brian Burns. We down one, but we still got more in the chamber. I want to see what's going to happen. I don't know how. You know what? If my brother told me to sign J.J. McCarthy, I probably might have done it too. But we'll soon see. People get a fresh start all the time. Look at Sam Darnold. Look at Geno Smith. People get fresh starts all the time. You just never know what it could turn into. And I'm a diehard Giant fan, so I want to see what's happening. I'm just curious right now. I'm in a curious state.
1: Yeah, that's a great, great description because I guarantee you Debo's not the only one in a curious frame of mind regarding their NFL team after 3 weeks.
0: No, we shall see, though. I want to know how long it's going to take before J.J. McCarthy's actually playing. And if I'm Jameis, I'm saying to myself, I need to step up my game so I can keep this young buck that they just traded for on the bench. Yeah,
1: both of those things are true except for this. Number one, J.J. McCarthy, if he couldn't pick up the Minnesota Vikings after having that offense around him for a year, sitting behind Sam Darnold when he was injured, I'm not liking that. And number two, Jameis stepping up his game, he may need some holy water for the right Reverend Jameis Winston to make that happen with him and the New York Giants. Harry Douglas, Freddie Coleman is Reggae Money, Freddie and Harry on ESPN Radio, the ESPN app, and SiriusXM Channel 80. We can't wait to give our picks for tonight's Monday night game in Chicago as the Bears host the Philadelphia Eagles. And what can we expect to see from the Eagles offense? And the Bears offense with a backup quarterback. We'll get to that, but Harry has this word for you to get well, courtesy of the Wellness Company.
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7: But I looked at Caleb Douglas's production in this game. 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How does that compare over the past decade to wide receivers in their first game? 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Brown, Caleb Douglas, DK Metcalf, Zay Flowers, Cooper Kupp, Drake London. 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

0: He's Harry Douglas. I'm Freddie Coleman. 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Well, Ace, we got two riddles involving Monday Night Football tonight. Bears a 3.5-point favorite, even the backup quarterback, against the Philadelphia Eagles. Now, Case Keenum is going to get the start tonight for the Chicago Bears. The Eagles' offense still in transition mode, even though they're 2-0 coming into this game. When it comes to Caleb Williams being back for the Chicago Bears, Ian Rappaport, NFL Network insider, said, it's going to be a little bit.
1: We're going to find out a lot about this Bears offense when it's not Caleb in there. And then for Caleb, you know, he's out 3 to 4 weeks. With a grade 2 hamstring strain. So probably going to miss time after this, and that would likely be Bajent next week.
0: So who do you like, Harry? I'm sorry. Eagles are 3.5-point favorite on the road in Chicago against the Bears.
2: Yeah, I like the Philadelphia Eagles. I know their offense, they haven't hit on all cylinders, but this is a game versus a defense in Chicago Bears who has been questionable all season long, where you can actually start to hit your stride. So Jalen Hurts, if the game is close and on the line, he showed us time and time again that he's going to be able to get it done. And I do want to see how Chicago plays without Caleb Williams being at the starting quarterback position.
0: Yeah, I can't wait to see that, because Case Keenum got all the practice reps. Tyson Bagent, the other quarterback, he did pass concussion protocol, but Case Keenum, the old veteran, is going to get a chance to be under center tonight for the Bears in place of Caleb Williams. And man, oh man, how much does Case Keenum love Ben Johnson, the head coach?
3: I see just about every coach I've ever had, like, kind of like a father figure. Now, we're a little closer to brothers, I think, than we are fathers and father, but that respect I have for great coaches, man, you know, you want to run through a brick wall for the man. And if I get a chance to, like, to have that guy in my ear, like, golly, man, I mean, he's going to go down as probably the best play caller, play designer, coach, all of the above when it's all said and done. I mean, some of the stuff that man does is unbelievable. And the way he sees the game, the way he's able to prepare guys, the way he's able to lead, man, I'm the biggest Ben Johnson fan. I'm here right now because of him. I was retired and he called me 2 years ago, basically in my own head. I had prepared, you know, to be ready, but you know, there weren't a lot of phone calls coming, and he called and we met and supposed to meet for like 15 minutes and wound up talking for 2.5 hours. And I'm like, okay, I want to do it with this guy.
0: I half expected Case Keenum to start breaking down in tears. That's my coach. I'm his quarterback. We're together on the same team. That's the kind of effect that we've seen Ben Johnson in barely a year plus as a head coach has on players playing for him. Even Lions players, when he was the offensive coordinator, openly gushing in terms of how they felt about him as a coach and as a person. So you clearly understand, when you have that kind of bond with your players, even somebody who knows he's not going to play, say, yeah, I'll sign up for this because I'm going to be better as a football player and as a person being around Ben Johnson.
2: It's about commanding the room and having guys to believe in themselves, but also believing in everything that you're preaching to them, not just because you're saying it, but you're also showing it on a daily basis. And he went to that organization last year, Ben Johnson, that is, to be the head coach, and a lot of things had to be altered. The mindset of the quarterback, the mindset of the entire team, getting them to understand that physicality is going to be at the forefront of everything that we do. We're going to run the football. And even when they started 0-2 a year ago, they never wavered. They still believed, and they found themselves winning the NFC North and playing in the playoffs. So, you know, Ben Johnson is one of those coaches where people look at and say, hey, that's one of the great ones that we have in the game, and you have to appreciate it.
0: Yeah, by the way, who do you like tonight? Are you taking Eagles or are you taking Bears?
2: Fly, Eagles, fly. I'm going with the Eagles.
0: Yeah, me too. I know Case Keenum was waxing poetic about playing for Ben Johnson. That Eagles defense is still pretty good. The offense will find enough plays to be made. I'm with you, HD. We got the Eagles winning by more than 3.5 against the Chicago Bears. Monday Night Football, kickoff at 8:15 Eastern time on ESPN and ABC.
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4: But you need to be in the know. 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
0: They have NBA Media Day all over the place. Every team at NBA Media Day at specific times, which is very smart by them. A lot of focus on Media Day in Philadelphia involving LeBron James going with the Philadelphia 76ers. He said that he did not leave his family to lose in the second round, but HD, he also said, and I quote, about maybe joining the Knicks. He told ESPN, I had visions of playing in Madison Square Garden and finishing my career in the Garden. One of the best places I've ever played. I think it's the number one arena in the world as far as a basketball player. But after the Knicks beat San Antonio, I was like, hey, I can't. I couldn't do it. End quote. Sure, LeBron.
2: See what y'all messed around and did? Went on and won a championship and missed out on LeBron James.
0: I think we'll be fine.
2: LeBron James.
0: Yeah, call it a hunch. Somehow, some way, I think the New York Knicks will be fine.
2: There's no reason for LeBron to even have to say that. Like, you could have kept that to yourself.
0: I agree. If I'm a 76ers fan, I'm going, what the bleep? Aren't you rocking with us now? You still want to be with them?
2: I need the attention. Look at me.
0: Amber Neen comes your way next for Harry Douglas and Freddie Coleman. This has been Reggae Monday, Freddie and Harry and the mighty ESPN Radio. Take care, God bless, and keep cool.
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6: Hey, it's Evan Cohen. 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
1: I'm John Ryder. The Vikings have traded quarterback J.J. McCarthy to the Giants for a fifth-round pick in next year's draft. Giants head coach John Harbaugh.
2: Really glad, really happy, very excited to add J.J. McCarthy. Think he's a strong young quarterback, has some experience in the National Football League. Obviously was a very high draft pick, very talented player, and is going to make us a stronger football team. So excited about it. Think it makes us better. And get him in here as soon as we can. Get to work on learning the offense. Obviously, that's going to be a challenge. But we'll go to work on that.
1: J.J. McCarthy was the 10th overall pick in the 2024 draft. Jameis Winston will get the start at quarterback for 2-1 New York when they host Arizona on Sunday. Vikings star receiver Justin Jefferson has a sprained ankle, but imaging today was positive, and there is a chance that he plays on Sunday against the Dolphins. Monday Night Football is in Chicago. Bears battling the Eagles, and with both Caleb Williams and Tyson Bagent out, the Bears will start 38-year-old Case Keenum at quarterback. Bears-Eagles kicking off in 15 minutes on ESPN-TV and ABC. Buccaneers quarterback Baker Mayfield will miss at least 3 weeks with a dislocated right thumb. Undrafted rookie free agent Jalen Daniels out of Kansas will get the start at quarterback for Tampa Bay when they host Green Bay on Sunday. Baseball postseason gets started with four games tomorrow and all on ESPN Radio. Red Sox have named rookie lefty Peyton Tolley as their Game 1 starter against the Yankees tomorrow night in the Bronx. New York counters with their ace, Cam Schlittler.